0: whose name was not mentioned, recorded the incident and posted it on social media. Yesterday, community members gathered, some wearing hoodies, in protest of the teen's treatment. While he was not detained or arrested, the teen reportedly was cited and fined for jaywalking. A new report is showing the unbelievably large funding gap between how much foundations gave to the nation's Ivy League schools compared to its historically black colleges and universities between 2015 and 2019. The GRIO is citing a report by the Journal of Blacks in Higher Education that found that Ivy League schools received $5.5 billion from foundations, while HBCUs received only $303 million from the institutions. The analysis was based on a previous report that found foundations gave 178 times more funding to Ivy League schools than they did to HBCUs during that same time period. Young Black Americans will be a central focus of the National Urban League's annual conference this year. The gathering kicks off tonight in Nashville, Tennessee, where hundreds of community leaders and concerned citizens will discuss the state of Black America and strategize for the future. Mark Moriel, the league's president and CEO, spoke with BIN this morning about the role he sees Black youth playing in moving the community forward.
1: They are so empowered to be entrepreneurs and business owners. I think the next revolution when it comes to economic opportunity and closing the wealth gap are young people building businesses of their own. As young Black consumers understand how to use the multiple tools of the digital world, the multiple tools to market, to promote, to research, to manage money. This is a strong trend, and I think this trend is going to continue.
0: The conference will be taking place through the weekend, and you can still register. Learn more at NUL.org. Many of the sessions will also be live streamed. We will have more of our interview with Mr. Moriel, as well as the key findings from the State of Black America report this Sunday at 10:30 a.m. and 10:30 p.m. Eastern on Leading While Black. 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Be sure to follow us wherever you get your podcast. I'm Andrea Coleman on the Black Information Network, home of Black News First.
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4: Welcome to the journey around America, where we visit iconic locations connected to Black history. 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The Apollo Theater opened its doors in 1914 as a burlesque theater, but soon became the premier showplace for live musical entertainment. The theater became famous for Amateur Night, a weekly talent show that launched the careers of stars like Lauryn Hill and the Jackson 5.
5: Osiris, let me get the mices. If you're talking females, it's just taking out the nicest.
4: Audiences at the Apollo became known for cheering or booing performers on stage.
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4: The slogan, "Be Good or Be Gone," became the theater's motto. 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The Apollo Theater, a place where dreams are born, legends are made, and history is written. For the Black Information Network, I'm Kevin Brown.
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7: I'm Mike Island on your home for Black News First, the Black Information Network. A Black mayor in a major American city is making changes in leadership in her administration. According to NBC 10, Philadelphia, Pennsylvania Mayor Sherelle Parker is naming a managing director for the city. Parker made the announcement in a recent news conference at City Hall. Carlton Williams, the director of Philadelphia's Clean and Green Initiative, will replace Adam Teal, who is moving into the private sector. Williams, who is African-American, was praised by Mayor Parker for his work.
8: I do watch how people perform when you're in the middle of crisis, when you have to make tough decisions and you need people who are level-headed and who are going to analyze the data and make data-driven, value-based decisions.
7: According to the Philadelphia City website, the managing director's office oversees the city's community safety, community services, general services, and the Office of Transportation and Infrastructure Systems Division, among other departments. Williams says he is grateful to those who came before him.
9: I certainly want to acknowledge my predecessors, Phil Goldsmith, Tumor Alexander, and Adam Teal.
7: The city's website also describes Williams' position as delivering efficient, effective, and responsive public services and implementing the mayor's vision. Meanwhile, Mayor Parker says she is absolutely thrilled to welcome LeBron James to the city of brotherly love. In a social media post, Parker touted the city's rich basketball history and legendary players that include Wilt Chamberlain, Dr. J, and Allen Iverson. James recently signed his contract. Parker is looking forward to seeing the 76ers hit the court. Black farmers in the South are growing solutions to improve food access. According to WHBQ, people in the South in states like Tennessee have lived in a food desert, which is how public health experts describe them. South Memphis is one place where black farmers are stepping up to the plate to make sure to get people access to fresh fruits and vegetables. Black farmers are working hard to make that happen. Now, here's news on what's happening in your community.
10: A Black Charlotte man is taking CMPD to court. Anthony Lee claims in a lawsuit filed this week that officers unlawfully arrested him while he was smoking legally purchased hemp outside of Bojangles off of South Tyron Street. He says police used excessive force when they arrested him and his black fiance in November of 2023. The district attorney's office ended up dropping charges against them 2 weeks after the arrest. President Trump is bidding farewell to South Carolina Senator Lindsey Graham. While speaking at Graham's funeral service at Washington National Cathedral on Tuesday, Trump called Graham a beloved friend and giant of the U.S. Senate.
11: Lindsey rose from a small town in rural South Carolina, a place he loved so much.
10: Lawmakers from both sides of the aisle packed the cathedral for the service, along with several world leaders. Graham died unexpectedly on July 11th at the age of 71. Listen to the Black Information Network on the iHeartRadio app. I'm Alexandria Ikemoni on your home for Black News First, Charlotte's BIN 98.7.
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13: 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Because, yeah, there was like an actual guy, a king, who decided,
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4: A South Carolina man, John Andrew Felkel, has been sentenced to 9 years in federal prison for shooting at a black man due to his race.
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5: The opinions, beliefs, and viewpoints expressed in this commentary are those of the author and do not necessarily represent those of BIN and its founding partners and employees. Now it's time to bring the funk with Roland S. Martin.
14: Why is Donald Trump and MAGA so detrimental to America? It's because they literally prefer stupidity. They really prefer people to be dumb. Their attacks on science and logic is stunning. Here is Neil deGrasse Tyson laying it out.
15: There's an intellectual vacuum that is descending upon the United States, and that has consequences. I'm not here to tell people who to vote for or what to vote for. It has nothing to do with this. It has to do with an if-then statement. If you're okay with the United States losing its scientific leadership, especially in the physical sciences, you will get the country you voted for. And that country is one where we will no longer innovate because our greatest innovations are based on the frontier science that's way beneath them, hidden from the daily news reports, hidden from what you see and hear about as you surf the internet. That goes away. We lose the foundation of our innovations, and the United States fades on the world stage. And they will do things that will impress us, just as we did things my entire life growing up that impressed the world. We went to the moon. Nobody else was close to going to the moon. As a scientist, it kind of doesn't matter who's making the advances because the fields of science move forward. But as an American, yeah, I'm American. It kind of hurts.
14: But Donald Trump and MAGA, they like us dumb. I'm Roland Martin on the Black Information Network.
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16: Here's what's trending this hour. President Trump says the U.S. will hit Iran very hard after the regime targeted U.S. troops. While speaking to reporters in the Oval Office, Trump was asked about Iran's ballistic missile attack on U.S. forces in the Middle East Tuesday night. Sean Diddy Combs will get out of prison a little bit earlier. The music producer and rapper's release from jail has been moved to January 24, 2028. And a new study shows eating an avocado every day reduces the risk of heart disease in obese adults. I'm Amber Payton, and that's what's trending.
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17: Kansas City Chiefs head coach Andy Reid says the team's hearts are going out to offensive coordinator Eric Bieniemy and his family after his wife was shot.
18: Things happen sometimes, and Eric will work through it. He's got a great support group here, as does his family, as needed. And then we'll just let time take care of it from there.
17: 57-year-old Mia Bieniemy was shot at the family's home in Loudoun County, Virginia, on Sunday evening and taken to a hospital with serious injuries. The couple's son, 27-year-old Zion Elijah Bieniemy, was arrested with malicious wounding and use of a firearm to commit a felony. Eric Bieniemy is in his first season of his second stint as Chiefs offensive coordinator. Elsewhere in the NFL, the Cleveland Browns are giving one of their star players a record-breaking contract. ESPN reports the team extended Denzel Ward to a two-year deal worth more than $62 million per season. It's the highest annual average ever given to a defensive back. The five-time Pro Bowler will get more than $52 million in guaranteed funds after heading into this upcoming season with no guarantees on his previous contract. With the latest in sports, I'm Morgan Wood on the Black Information Network.
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6: Arrived.
19: His name is Vince O'Dempsey. Psychopath, gangster, child killer, rapist. I'm Matthew Condon, journalist and true crime author, and I've spent years researching and tracking the life and crimes of this vicious murderer. And this is Ghostgate Road.
7: Justice is eternal, and so too are the rights of victims.
19: Vince O'Dempsey is currently serving life for 3 murders. He self-confessed to 33. My opinion? It's closer to 100. From Wooshka Studios, I'm Matthew Condon, and this is Ghostgate Road.
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17: The first trailer for Children of Blood and Bone has officially dropped.
8: All these years, we believed the gods abandoned us.
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17: Based on Tomi Adeyemi's best-selling 2018 novel, the fantasy film is set in the fiction African kingdom of Orisha. It follows a young woman on a dangerous mission to restore the magic that was stolen from her people. The star-studded cast includes Damson Idris, Amanla Stenberg, Tosin Cole, Regina King, Idris Elba, Cynthia Erivo, and Viola Davis. Children of Blood and Bone arrives in theaters January 15th. In other entertainment news, producer Tay Keith's family will oversee his estate following his death. According to TMZ, a family member has been appointed administrator of the estate, which includes his finances, music catalog, publishing interests, and other assets. Tay Keith had no spouse or children or will and was found dead in his Nashville apartment last month at the age of 29. With the latest in entertainment news, I'm Morgan Wood on the Black Information Network, your home for Black news first.
10: The United States Senate has had a total of 12 Black members, with the first being Hiram Rhodes Rebels, elected in 1870 during the Reconstruction era. Jim Crow and other disenfranchisement tactics led to a gap of nearly 90 years between the first and second U.S. Black senators. In 1992, Carol Moseley Braun became the first Black woman to serve in the U.S. Senate.
11: I don't know, maybe this is just my day to get to talk about race. Maybe I'm just lucky like that today.
10: Vice President Kamala Harris became the second Black female to serve as a U.S. senator in 2017. Barack Obama was the 5th Black senator and the first to be elected president of the United States.
20: Race is an issue that I believe this nation cannot afford to ignore right now.
10: While Georgia's Raphael Warnock is the latest Black member of the U.S. Senate after his 2021 election. Black U.S. senators have made contributions to the country and paved the way for future generations of Black leaders. And that's a fact. This is Mike Moore for the Black Information Network.
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21: Dillard on the Black Information Network, taking a look at another aspect of America at 250, a Black perspective. 250 years ago, America declared itself a nation built on freedom. But for millions of Black Americans, freedom was never declared. It was pursued, packed into train cars, and carried north on tired backs and determined hearts. Between 1915 and 1970, more than 6 million African Americans left the rural South, not as refugees, but as architects of a new American life. Historians call it the Great Migration, but some see it as a revolution without a single shot fired. Author and Pulitzer Prize-winning journalist Isabel Wilkerson spent 15 years finding out how it all unfolded in her book, The Warmth of Other Suns. She told C-SPAN's Book Notes Plus in 2021.
22: World War I was a time when, because of the war in Europe, immigration had essentially come to a halt. And all of the workforce, the workers that were feeding and the steel mills and the foundries and all of the factories of the North then had no labor, and these northern industries then began looking to the South for the cheap labor.
21: And Black Americans, locked out of basic rights, terrorized by Jim Crow, and bound to land that would never become their own, they saw a real opening, and they took it. The South saw it too, and the reaction was not sympathy. It was panic. Because what was leaving was not just people, it was power.
22: Well, there was great angst because if nothing was done to keep these people from leaving, in other words, if the conditions did not change to make it more possible for them to stay, they were going to lose their great source of labor.
21: The entire Southern economy rested on the backs of black workers who were paid pittance of what they were worth. And when they left, they took with them far more than their labor. They carried their genius, their music, their food, their faith, and their organizing power into cities that would never be the same again. Chicago, Detroit, New York, Philadelphia, and Los Angeles were each transformed by energy, creativity, and vision that black migrants brought through their doors. The Great Migration didn't just move people. It moved culture, it moved politics, and it moved the very definition of what it means to be American. And for those who made the journey, no matter how hard the road north turned out to be, there was never a moment of looking back.
22: For all of the people in the book, there are many mistakes that they might have made in their lives, but moving from the South was not one of them.
21: As America marks 250 years, the Great Migration stands as one of the most powerful acts of self-determination in this nation's history, not led by presidents or generals, but by sharecroppers, domestic workers, mothers, and men with strong backs and even stronger wills. They didn't wait for America to become what it had promised to be. They moved, they built, and they changed everything around them. I'm Esther Dillard, looking back on the Black perspective of America 250 on the Black Information Network.
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4: New graduates who are hoping to launch their careers in New York City are facing a financial hurdle, the reality of record high rent rates. A new report from Realtor.com shows the city's median asking rent rate climbed to a whopping $3,707 during the second quarter of the year. That is the highest level ever recorded since the company began tracking the market. Smaller apartments like studios and one bedrooms seem to have the strongest demand, but that demand is driving up the price. According to recent data, a typical studio apartment could consume nearly 40% of the starting salary of a recent graduate in computer science and consume even more for lower-paying careers. The city of Manhattan had the biggest rent increase, but prices went up in all four major boroughs. Economists say competition for affordable apartments is intense as more young professionals move into the city, while the housing supply struggles to keep up. Money news at 24 and 54 minutes past each hour. I'm Nicole Deal on your home for Black News First, the Black Information Network.
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4: Deal on your home for 24/7 news, the Black Information Network. In Los Angeles, California, prosecutors will soon decide whether or not to seek the death penalty against Black singer David Burke.
5: Burke is accused of killing 14-year-old Celeste Rivas Hernandez and dismembering her body. After a preliminary hearing, a judge says there's enough evidence in the capital murder case to proceed to trial. Prosecutors say they were having a sexual relationship. Text messages allegedly show Rivas Hernandez became pregnant at 13 and had an abortion. She reportedly told Burke the baby was his. According to prosecutors, that gave him a motive to kill her in 2025 to protect his music career. I'm Morgan Wood on the Black Information Network.
4: We move on to Golden, Colorado now, where the city has initiated an independent investigation into a racist incident at one of its fire stations. The city's mayor says a Black doll was hung from a rope in a stairwell back in March. The discovery prompted an internal investigation by the fire department and led to the firing of the employee responsible, the mayor calling the incident deeply disturbing and racist. Meanwhile, Black mayor of predominantly Black Chicago, Illinois, Brandon Johnson, is working to prevent food deserts.
6: The mayor told the press yesterday that he hopes to find a new operator for the seven yellow banana stores, also known as Save-A-Lot, that shut down on the south and west sides over the weekend. Johnson then mentioned the possibility of a public market, which would involve the city hosting farmers markets in low-income areas. He also said the United Way is offering free round-trip rides for seniors impacted by the closures by calling 211. I'm Perry Williams.
4: And finally, in Birmingham, Alabama, where nearly 67% of the city's population is Black, the city council has approved $650,000 for a daytime homeless shelter. According to the city, a lot on 3rd Avenue will be turned into an urban oasis and a resource for Birmingham's homeless population. The project should be complete by October. I'm Nicole Deal on your home for Black News First, the Black Information Network. Your Washington Roundup is next.
5: President Trump is expected to announce a $22 billion modernization plan for Washington Dulles International Airport. The proposal includes new concourses and major infrastructure upgrades aimed at expanding capacity and improving the passenger experience. While the administration has not yet released funding details, the project could create thousands of construction and airport-related jobs in the DMV, where many Black workers are employed in transportation, aviation, and building trades. Meanwhile, on Capitol Hill, the Senate voted 82-12 to advance legislation targeting Russia and Iran. The bill would also expand President Trump's authority to impose tariffs, a move that economists say could affect the cost of imported goods, an issue many families are already watching as they manage household budgets. The measure now heads to the next stage of the legislative process. That's your Washington Roundup. I'm Morgan Wood, your White House correspondent on the Black Information Network.
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8: This is Esther Dillard with another spotlight on Black excellence. Tyler Perry is one of the most successful figures in the entertainment industry. Born in New Orleans, Louisiana in 1969, Emmett Perry Jr. endured a difficult childhood marked by poverty and abuse. After changing his name and moving to Atlanta in 1992, Tyler Perry began writing and producing stage plays that became highly successful.
9: All you gotta do is take an R&B song, put Jesus in it, and it's a gospel song.
8: What? It was also during that time that he created his signature character, the iconic Mabel Medea Simmons.
10: Yea, though she walked in the valley with the shadow of Little Red Riding Hood and the Three Bears.
8: With an estimated net worth of over $1 billion, Tyler Perry is also a generous philanthropist, having donated millions to such causes as education, civil rights, and disaster relief, and another shining example of Black excellence. I'm Esther Dillard on the Black Information Network.
11: I'm Amber Payton with BIN News Now. President Trump is announcing a $22 billion renovation of Dulles International Airport in Virginia.
12: We're going to make it maybe the best with some hard work and some good thought process.
11: Trump says the 63-year-old airport is overdue for major upgrades. Springfield, Ohio Mayor Rob Rue is responding after temporary protected status expired for thousands of Haitian residents. Rue says the city will continue providing essential services and maintaining public safety regardless of citizenship status. He says he is not aware of any planned ICE operations in Springfield, but officials are monitoring developments. And rapper Afro Man is suing an Ohio police sergeant over a 2022 raid on his home. Afro Man says $400 was missing when authorities returned cash seized during the search. Officials blame the discrepancy on a miscount, but the rapper says he's moving forward with legal action. Get BIN News Now on demand 24/7 on the iHeartRadio app.
13: I'm Kevin Brown on your home for 24/7 News, the Black Information Network. A major immigration crackdown is accelerating across South Florida. Leaked internal documents show the Department of Homeland Security is actively scouting four regional detention sites, including a high-capacity hub in Miami, to prepare for an aggressive push to deport roughly 250 migrants a week, sending fear throughout the community.
14: I have workers that are impacted by TPS, and they're gone. They're not working.
13: The federal enforcement blitz follows the expiration of temporary protected status for Haitian nationals. In response, immigration advocates are gathering at the Miramar ICE field office. They're asking the city of Miami to end its partnership with the federal government. This Haitian mother describes the situation.
15: We're all living in fear, even the children. The children have to go to school, and they don't want to go because they're afraid.
13: Illinois Governor J.B. Pritzker signed a law that requires state public school districts to ban student access to cell phones during classroom hours in the 2027 school year. Elgin, Illinois officials say they're seeing the benefits from a ban they've already implemented.
16: Teachers told us that they finally felt they had their students back. They were no longer competing with screen time for attention and focus.
13: Governor Pritzker says schools already with cell phone bans are seeing positive results.
17: Bullying declines, grade point averages improve, AP scores increase. Students spend more time connecting with one another instead of scrolling past one another.
13: South Bend advocacy organizations in Indiana, including Black Lives Matter and the NAACP, are planning a public forum on August 4th to present a resolution to the South Bend School Board in response to the South Bend Reparatory Justice Commission's report. The resolution aims to address racial disparities within the district and develop a Black Student Achievement Strategic Plan inspired by successful models in Los Angeles and Chicago. SBCSC board members are expected to attend the forum and discuss the implementation of a resolution to improve educational outcomes for Black students. The event seeks to create a shared vision for educational excellence rooted in equity and lasting systemic change. The Emmett Till 85th birthday commemorative dinner will be held on July 31st at the Obama Presidential Center in Chicago. The event aims to honor Emmett Till's legacy and his impact on the civil rights movement. Attendees can expect an evening of fellowship, reflection, and artistic expression with a focus on justice and community building. Tickets are available for general admission and VIP seating, with proceeds supporting the Till Institute's efforts in education, research, and social justice advocacy. The event serves as a tribute and a call to action to continue the conversation on racial justice and civil rights. The Obama Foundation is a nonprofit collaborator of the Black Information Network. 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
3: I'm Mike Island on your home for Black News First, the Black Information Network. Helping the homeless is a major thrust in many big cities around the country. In Alabama, for instance, the Birmingham City Council has approved $650,000 for a daytime homeless shelter. The shelter will likely help a lot of the city's homeless Black families in addition to the overall homeless population. The city recently agreed to the funding, claiming a lot will be turned into an urban oasis for Birmingham's homeless population. Officials say the site will serve as a resource connection point for people experiencing homelessness. Birmingham's Director of Unhoused Strategies, Alana Melton, said the project is expected to be completed by October. A Black family is suffering with a major heartbreak due to a funeral home's grave mistake. Yuli Rodney died at the age of 93. She was a beloved matriarch of the family. Her final wish was to be buried next to her grandmother back home in Guyana. But the family says she was cremated instead.
4: We are calling for this funeral home to be shut down immediately. The state needs to investigate.
3: That's civil rights leader Kevin McCall. The African-American activist apparently is as outraged as the family. Family members say the J. Foster Phillips Funeral Home in Queens, New York, didn't see the burial request on the death certificate, so she was cremated instead. A Black man in Virginia Beach, Virginia, is speaking out after he says he was arrested for wearing a head covering. According to WAVY, he was wearing it inside the courthouse. Derek Melroy tells WAVY the head covering is permitted for religious reasons.
5: I've been wearing since I was like 6 years old. Schools, work, even during my time, sometimes my time in the service, I never had an issue with it before.
3: Deputies had confronted him during a hearing for his brother, WAVY says. Now, here's news on what's happening in your community.
6: A Black Charlotte man is taking CMPD to court. Anthony Lee claims in a lawsuit filed this week that officers unlawfully arrested him while he was smoking legally purchased hemp outside of Bojangles off of South Tyrant Street. He says police used excessive force when they arrested him and his Black fiance in November of 2023. The district attorney's office ended up dropping charges against them 2 weeks after the arrest. President Trump is bidding farewell to South Carolina Senator Lindsey Graham. While speaking at Graham's funeral service at Washington National Cathedral on Tuesday, Trump called Graham a beloved friend and giant of the U.S. Senate.
7: Lindsey rose from a small town in rural South Carolina, a place he loved so much.
6: Lawmakers from both sides of the aisle packed the cathedral for the service, along with several world leaders. Graham died unexpectedly on July 11th at the age of 71. That's what's happening in the area. 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I'm Alexandria Ikemoni on your home for Black News First, Charlotte's BIN 98.7.
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10: On June 6, 1984, a well-known Beverly Hills con artist named Ron Levin vanishes without a trace. 8 weeks later, a wealthy Iranian exile is kidnapped out of his home and is never heard from again. At first, the two disappearances seem unrelated, but soon suspicion falls on a group of young men united by greed and privilege. They are the golden sons of LA's wealthiest families. They drive matching BMWs, wear tailored Armani suits, lunch at Spago's, and run up tabs at LA's hippest hotspots. They call themselves the Billionaire Boys Club. They are united by a common goal. They want all the riches and status they were promised since birth, and they'll stop at nothing to get it. Their leader is Joe Hunt. He's 23 years old, charming and charismatic, and a master of mind games. But Joe's real talent lies in fleecing millions of dollars from wealthy investors in a high-stakes Ponzi scheme. It's a scheme that will slowly implode and put its members on a path to revenge, kidnapping, and murder. I'm Tracy Patton. Join me and my co-host Timothy Oliphant as we dive into Hollywood in the 1980s, when capitalism is king and greed is good. How did Joe Hunt manage to con millions from investors? Why did a group of privileged young men who had it all follow him down a road of destruction? This is the true story of the Billionaire Boys Club.
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0: Peyton with the Black Information Network. News affects how we vote, how we live, and how we move, but not every news source speaks to us. That's why we built one that does. The Black Information Network delivers real-time updates through a Black lens. 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
12: Cell phones have been an integral part of connecting our modern world. But did you know a Black nuclear engineer pioneered the technology for them? Henry Thomas Sampson was born in 1934 in Jackson, Mississippi. He earned his bachelor's degree in chemical engineering from Purdue University in 1956, followed by his master's degree from UCLA in 1961 and his PhD shortly after. In 1971, Henry Sampson created the Gamma Electric Cell. It's a device which produced long-lasting power to satellites. Sampson's innovation caught the attention of the Motorola Company, which then placed his patented technology into their telephones. This eventually led to the very first telephone calls being made using cell phones. Henry Sampson passed on June 4th, 2015. His genius and Black excellence helped create the globally connected world we share today. This is Tammy Eswick for the Black Information Network.
13: 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I'm Mike Strautmanis, and my history lives here.
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14: Here's what's trending this hour. President Trump is not commenting on whether Dr. Anthony Fauci should face a contempt of Congress vote in the Senate. Republican Senator Rand Paul said the Homeland Security Committee will vote on a contempt resolution against Fauci next week after he invoked the Fifth Amendment in a COVID-19 hearing. The Senate has voted to make Jay Clayton the next director of national intelligence, and at least 18 people have now been confirmed dead in Tuesday's major earthquake in Japan. I'm Amber Payton, and that's what's trending.
1: 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Here's Morgan Wood.
15: The NCAA has handed down penalties to Alabama State in a case involving Washington Commanders running back Jacory Crosky-Merritt. The HBCU received a level one mitigated infraction connected to issues surrounding altered 2019 statistics tied to Kroski Merritt's eligibility. The NCAA's punishment includes 3 years of probation, a $30,000 fine, and a requirement for Alabama State to pay 1% of its football budget. The university says it accepts the ruling, but questioned why Arizona, where Kroski Merritt later played, did not receive similar penalties despite its role in the eligibility process. Kroski Merritt is now a running back with the Washington Commanders after beginning his college career at HBCU, Alabama State University. With the latest in HBCU news, I'm Morgan Wood on the Black Information Network.
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0: shows in New Jersey and his hometown of Jacksonville, Florida. He says fans can expect more laughs, more live performances, and more content as he continues building his career. With the latest in entertainment, I'm Morgan Wood on the Black Information Network. In the Midwest, Black culture is forged like steel, strong, shaped by pressure, and built to last. At the Black Information Network, we tell stories from Cleveland, Milwaukee, and Minneapolis, where legacy meets survival and pride moves with purpose. We sit with elders who remember when Motown meant more than music, it meant movement. We walk with artists painting Black features on city walls. We vibe with DJs spinning house, hip-hop, and freedom into every mix. Black folks here cook love into casseroles, build businesses in blitz zones, and still show up at city council meetings wearing their Sunday best. Even through loss, protests, and isolation, we persist. We don't just make culture, we protect it and pass it forward. From Lake Erie to Lake Street, Black Midwesterners hold it down with heart and hustle. Our cold doesn't stop the fire, and our pride speaks softly, but it stands firm. With Black News First, I'm Katie Gray on the Black Information Network.
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1: We begin in Los Angeles, California. We now know that Black artist David will go on trial for murder.
0: The singer, whose real name is David Burke, is accused of murdering 14-year-old Celeste Rivas Hernandez. After a week-long preliminary hearing wrapped up in Los Angeles, a judge ruled there's enough evidence for him to stand trial. Last year, her remains were found in the trunk of Burke's Tesla as it was being held in a tow yard in Hollywood. Prosecutors say Burke met the teen on social media and had a sexual relationship with her for years. They claim he killed her after she threatened to expose their relationship and ruin his music career. I'm Morgan Wood on the Black Information Network.
2: In Los Angeles, California, the city's Black mayor, Karen Bass, is blaming the Trump administration for increasing homelessness in the city. This comes just ahead of a new count. Bass says the Trump administration drove up everyday costs like rent, gas, and groceries while cutting safety net funding. The 2026 homeless count in Los Angeles County showed a significant increase, with an estimated 73,040 people without permanent housing. That highlights the inadequacy of existing housing programs. There are economic factors playing a key role in the homelessness crisis, and the city faces the daunting task of producing hundreds of thousands of new housing units to address the shortage. Also, housing costs and rent burdens are driving lots of residents out of the city to more affordable areas. Meanwhile, newly released IRS data shows billions of dollars in taxpayer wealth flowing into Texas. The state's business leaders say this is something they've been tracking for years.
3: People, businesses, and investment continue choosing Texas because they have confidence in our economy.
2: Gabriella Von Moore Mullen with the Texas Association of Business credits the state's predictable regulatory environment. Data from the IRS shows the state gained over $5 billion in adjusted gross income from people moving to Texas from other states. Meanwhile, California and New York recorded multi-billion dollar losses. According to census.gov, 13.4% of residents in Texas identify as Black or African American.
1: A Richmond, Virginia community is mourning the loss of a Black mother of four who died after contracting a salmonella infection. Atlanta News First is reporting Ayla Garcia contracted the infection during her trip to Nairobi, Kenya. Garcia traveled to Kenya recently with her church and family to support an orphanage. It was there she spent 2 weeks in the hospital after her condition escalated to a life-threatening condition. She had sickle cell disease, which her family says made the infection even more dangerous. A fundraising effort is underway to bring her body home. And finally, the 18th annual Detroit Black Music Awards will be held on August 2nd at the American Serbian Memorial Hall in Detroit, Michigan. Founded by Misty Love in 2009, the event honors local artists, entertainers, and cultural leaders. Again, that date, August 2nd. I'm Mike Moore, along with Nicole Deal, on your home for 24/7 News, the Black Information Network.
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2: Cole Deal on your home for 24/7 News, the Black Information Network. We begin in Texas, where a black teenager near Dallas is accused of killing a woman in her own home, and another black teen is on the run. Here's Forney Chief of Police Carrie White.
3: First of all, you're actually talking about two cowards. That's what you're talking about. Two cowards that left this area after killing somebody.
2: Investigators say 18-year-old Jacob East Walker has been arrested and is facing first-degree murder charges after the woman was shot and killed Sunday, reportedly in front of a child. Police are still looking for 19-year-old Messiah Clark, also black, who authorities say is wanted in connection with this crime and faces a separate murder charge in Dallas. In predominantly black Memphis, Tennessee, the family of an inmate who died while in custody of the Shelby County Sheriff's Office is filing a lawsuit. Raquez McDaniel, who is black, died July 28, 2025. He was a pretrial detainee held on two misdemeanor charges after experiencing a mental health crisis. The family claims McDaniel was sprayed in the face with a chemical agent multiple times and received injuries in an altercation with the jail staff. Then he was allegedly strapped in a restraint chair and left unattended for nearly an hour. He died during that time. Meanwhile, officials in Minnesota are investigating after they say over 30 water systems across the state were recently targeted in a coordinated cyber attack. Here's cybersecurity specialist Bryce Austin.
4: It's a wake-up call to all critical infrastructure in all states. We need to be prepared for cyber attacks. It's not a question of if, it's a question of when.
2: Minnesota IT Services is working with state and federal agencies, including the FBI. According to officials, the drinking water is safe. And finally, Ohio Republican Governor Mike DeWine says a plan to deport Haitian migrants is a mistake. He made the comments on CBS News, arguing that the move by the Trump administration could hurt the state's economy and put lives in danger. In 2024, Trump claimed that Haitian immigrants in Springfield, Ohio, were eating cats and dogs. Over 300,000 people from Haiti are projected to lose their temporary protected status this week. I'm Nicole Deal on your home for Black News First, the Black Information Network. Your healthy minute is next.
5: Lidl is recalling cookies sold nationwide because of undeclared allergens that could pose a serious health risk for some consumers. The FDA reports Iridanus shortbread cookies with chocolate truffle coating and apricot filling were recalled because the packaging did not list in English that the product contains wheat, soy, milk, and eggs. The cookies were sold in several states, including Maryland, Virginia, Delaware, Pennsylvania, New York, New Jersey, and Washington, D.C. Food safety advocates say recalls like this scientists highlight the importance of clear labeling, especially in diverse communities where language barriers can impact access to critical health information. Food allergies already affect millions of Americans, and communities of color often face additional challenges when it comes to healthcare access and nutrition education. That's your Healthy Minute. I'm Morgan Wood on the Black Information Network, your home for Black news first.
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8: Hope in the face of difficulty. Hope in the face of uncertainty. The audacity of hope.
9: I'm asking you to believe, not in my ability to bring about change, but in yours. Yes, we can.
1: Hope has an address, and it starts with us. 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
10: Welcome to Hope Has a Home. I'm Bree Wood for the Black Information Network. One of the most anticipated parts for visitors of the Obama Presidential Center is the museum itself. Beyond the ribbon cuttings, the crowds, and the excitement surrounding this historic opening, there's a bigger question worth asking. What story is this museum trying to tell? Well, when most people hear the words Presidential Museum, they probably think of historical artifacts, campaign memorabilia, official portraits, and snapshots from life inside the White House. And yes, visitors will certainly experience that history. But according to the Obama Foundation, this museum is designed to be something more than a look back at a presidency. It's intended to tell the story of Barack and Michelle Obama while also exploring the power of ordinary people coming together to create extraordinary change. And that's an important distinction because the Obama story has never really been presented as the story of one person reaching the highest office in the land. It's also a story about community. A story about hope. A story about people who believed their voices mattered and that their actions could make a difference.
11: Y'all, hope is all we have because hope is the essential spark that lights the fire of change. But hope is a choice. The Obama Presidential Center is a living testament to the power of choice, y'all.
10: Inside the museum, visitors will be able to explore exhibits that highlight life in the Obama White House, view artifacts connected to pivotal moments in American history, and engage with interactive experiences that connect the Obama's journeys to the movements, communities, and everyday people who helped shape them. In many ways, the museum expands the lens. Rather than focusing only on what happened inside the White House, it also shines a light on what happened outside of it and the citizens whose collective efforts helped shape the world around them.
12: The exhibits in the center are not meant to evoke nostalgia for some gauzy bygone era, some unattainable past that we can dream about and say, oh, we miss you, Barack. They're meant to remind us of who we can be.
10: That's what makes this story bigger than politics. It's a story about democracy in action. It's a story about service. And it's a reminder that meaningful change often begins with people who never hold public office at all. For Black audiences especially, that message carries tremendous significance. The election of America's first Black president and first Black first lady represented a historic milestone that changed how many people viewed leadership, opportunity, and what's possible. For millions, it expanded the boundaries of imagination. It allowed young people to see themselves reflected in places where they had rarely seen themselves before. But what makes the Obama Presidential Center unique is that it doesn't appear to stop at symbolism. Instead, it encourages visitors to consider a larger question. What comes next? And what role do ordinary people play in moving our nation forward? In that sense, this museum sounds less like a shrine to the past and more like an invitation to participate in the future.
12: There is a new generation out there ready to write the next chapter of our story. We intend to help them do it. And we ask that you join us.
10: A place where history and hope meet. A place where people can reflect on the Obama legacy while also thinking about their own ability to create change. Because if there's one lesson woven throughout the Obama story, it's that progress has never belonged to one person. It belongs to all of us. Tickets to the OPC are currently sold out, but visit Obama.org for weekly updates on availability and to learn more about the different programs and events the Obama Foundation has to offer. Listen to our interviews at BINnews.com/interviews. 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I'm Bree Wood for the Black Information Network.
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So when brother number one was putting together his fourth album, he was accepting submissions of songs. Enter brother number two. Brother number two submits a song for brother number one's album, but brother number one says, uh-uh, that's trash.

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3: I'm Mike Island on your home for Black News First, the Black Information Network. A black mayor in a major American city is making changes in leadership in her administration. According to NBC 10, Philadelphia, Pennsylvania Mayor Sherelle Parker is naming a managing director for the city. Parker made the announcement in a recent news conference at City Hall. Carlton Williams, the director of Philadelphia's Clean and Green Initiative, will replace Adam Teal, who is moving into the private sector. Williams, who is African-American, was praised by Mayor Parker for his work.
4: I do watch how people perform when you're in the middle of crisis, when you have to make tough decisions and you need people who are level-headed and who are going to analyze the data and make data-driven, value-based decisions.
3: According to the Philadelphia City website, the managing director's office oversees the city's community safety, community services, general services, and the Office of Transportation and Infrastructure Systems Division, among other departments. Williams says he is grateful to those who came before him.
5: I certainly want to acknowledge my predecessors, Phil Goldsmith, Tumar Alexander, and Adam Teal.
3: The city's website also describes Williams' position as delivering efficient, effective, and responsive public services and implementing the mayor's vision. Meanwhile, Mayor Parker says she is absolutely thrilled to welcome LeBron James to the city of brotherly love. In a social media post, Parker touted the city's rich basketball history and legendary players that include Wilt Chamberlain, Dr. J, and Allen Iverson. James recently signed his contract. Parker is looking forward to seeing the 76ers hit the court. Black farmers in the South are growing solutions to improve food access. According to WHBQ, people in the South in states like Tennessee have lived in a food desert, which is how public health experts describe them. South Memphis is one place where black farmers are stepping up to the plate to make sure to get people access to fresh fruits and vegetables. Black farmers are working hard to make that happen. Now, here's news on what's happening in your community.
6: A black Charlotte man is taking CMPD to court. Anthony Lee claims in a lawsuit filed this week that officers unlawfully arrested him while he was smoking legally purchased hemp outside of Bojangles off of South Tyrant Street. He says police used excessive force when they arrested him and his black fiance in November of 2023. The district attorney's office ended up dropping charges against them 2 weeks after the arrest. President Trump is bidding farewell to South Carolina Senator Lindsey Graham. While speaking at Graham's funeral service at Washington National Cathedral on Tuesday, Trump called Graham a beloved friend and giant of the U.S. Senate.
7: Lindsey rose from a small town in rural South Carolina, a place he loved so much.
6: Lawmakers from both sides of the aisle packed the cathedral for the service, along with several world leaders. Graham died unexpectedly on July 11th at the age of 71. 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
10: The only way I can describe it is blind panic, fear. 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
21: Quarters. Black leaders pushed out one after the other.
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21: The widow of Black U.S. soldier Sergeant Michael Emmanuel Swinton, who was killed recently in the U.S. war with Iran, says she has yet to hear from the U.S. government.
1: Whatever happens next.
22: President Trump is calling for signs to be placed outside the Smithsonian Museum, warning of alleged historical inaccuracy.
2: It's on the Black Information Network.
23: The opinions, beliefs, and viewpoints expressed in this commentary are those of the author and do not necessarily represent those of BIN and its founding partners and employees. Now it's time to bring the funk with Roland S. Martin.
24: Why is Donald Trump and MAGA so detrimental to America? It's because they literally prefer stupidity. They really prefer people to be dumb. Their attacks on science and logic is stunning. Here is Neil deGrasse Tyson laying it out.
25: There's an intellectual vacuum that is descending upon the United States, and that has consequences. I'm not here to tell people who to vote for or what to vote for. It has nothing to do with this. It has to do with an if-then statement. If you're okay with the United States losing its scientific leadership, especially in the physical sciences, you will get the country you voted for. And that country is one where we will no longer innovate because our greatest innovations are based on the frontier science that's way beneath them, hidden from the daily news reports, hidden from what you see and hear about as you surf the internet. That goes away. We lose the foundation of our innovations, and the United States fades on the world stage. And they will do things that will impress us, just as we did things my entire life growing up that impressed the world. We went to the moon. Nobody else was close to going to the moon. As a scientist, it kind of doesn't matter who's making the advances because the fields of science move forward. But as an American, yeah, I'm American. It kind of hurts.
24: But Donald Trump and MAGA, they like us dumb. I'm Roland Martin on the Black Information Network.
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26: What's trending this hour? President Trump says the U.S. will hit Iran very hard after the regime targeted U.S. troops. While speaking to reporters in the Oval Office, Trump was asked about Iran's ballistic missile attack on U.S. forces in the Middle East Tuesday night. Sean Diddy Combs will get out of prison a little bit earlier. The music producer and rapper's release from jail has been moved to January 24, 2028. And a new study shows eating an avocado every day reduces the risk of heart disease in obese adults. I'm Amber Payton, and that's what's trending.
2: Sports on the Black Information Network.
27: Kansas City Chiefs head coach Andy Reid says the team's hearts are going out to offensive coordinator Eric Bieniemy and his family after his wife was shot.
0: Things happen sometimes, and Eric will work through it. He's got a great support group here, as does his family, as needed. And then we'll just let time take care of it from there.
27: 57-year-old Mia Bieniemy was shot at the family's home in Loudoun County, Virginia, on Sunday evening and taken to a hospital with serious injuries. The couple's son, 27-year-old Zion Elijah Bieniemy, was arrested with malicious wounding and use of a firearm to commit a felony. Eric Bieniemy is in his first season of his second stint as Chiefs offensive coordinator. Elsewhere in the NFL, the Cleveland Browns are giving one of their star players a record-breaking contract. ESPN reports the team extended Denzel Ward to a two-year deal worth more than $62 million per season. It's the highest annual average ever given to a defensive back. The five-time Pro Bowler will get more than $52 million in guaranteed funds after heading into this upcoming season with no guarantees on his previous contract. With the latest in sports, I'm Morgan Wood on the Black Information Network.
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3: In the spring of 2015, Jacob Wells went missing in the Northwoods town of Whitetail, Minnesota.
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28: All these years, we believed the gods abandoned us.
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27: Based on Tomi Adeyemi's best-selling 2018 novel, the fantasy film is set in the fiction African Kingdom of Orisha. It follows a young woman on a dangerous mission to restore the magic that was stolen from her people. The star-studded cast includes Damson Idris, Amanda Stenberg, Tosin Cole, Regina King, Idris Elba, Cynthia Erivo, and Viola Davis. Children of Blood and Bone arrives in theaters January 15th. In other entertainment news, producer Tay Keith's family will oversee his estate following his death. According to TMZ, a family member has been appointed administrator of the estate, which includes his finances, music catalog, publishing interests, and other assets. Tay Keith had no spouse or children or will and was found dead in his Nashville apartment last month at the age of 29. With the latest in entertainment news, I'm Morgan Wood on the Black Information Network, your home for Black news first.
29: On August 7th, 1948, Alice Coachman made history as the first Black woman to win an Olympic gold medal. Her victory in the high jump at the London Olympic Summer Games cemented her legacy as a trailblazer in sports and beyond. Coachman was born in Albany, Georgia in 1923 and grew up in the segregated South where opportunities for Black athletes, particularly women, were scarce. Despite these challenges, her determination was undeniable. She trained barefoot on dirt roads with homemade equipment, proving that passion can overcome the biggest obstacles. At the 1948 Olympics, Coachman's high jump cleared the bar at 5 feet 6 and 1/8 inches, and she became the first Black woman to win a gold medal. Beyond the track, Coachman became a role model and advocate for young athletes, encouraging them to pursue their dreams regardless of any barriers along the way. As we celebrate all of our country's gold medal winners, let's also take a moment to remember Alice Coachman, the first Black woman to win an Olympic gold medal. This is Bree Wood for the Black Information Network.
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11: Morgan Wood on the Black Information Network, taking a look at another aspect of America 250, a Black perspective. Sports, performance, protests, and public power. Sports have long been a stage for competition, achievement, and national pride, but for many Black athletes, the playing field has also been a platform for protests, advocacy, and social change. The National Museum of African American History and Culture notes that Black athletes have done far more than entertain. Throughout American history, they've used their visibility to challenge injustice, shape public debate, and push the nation to confront difficult questions about race, equality, and citizenship. One defining moment comes in 1947 when Jackie Robinson broke Major League Baseball's color barrier, becoming the first Black player in the modern era. His success transformed professional sports, but his journey was marked by relentless racism and public hostility. His perseverance opened doors for generations of athletes. More than a decade later, another athlete challenged America in a different way.
12: I've said it once and I will say it again. The real enemies of my people are right here. Not in Vietnam. And we who follow the most honorable Elijah Muhammad take no parts in wars. As the Holy Quran teaches us, we take parts in no wars on the side of infidels or Christians or non-believers in Islam. No wars unless it's declared by Almighty God, Allah himself, or his messengers.
11: Heavyweight boxing champion Muhammad Ali refused induction into the U.S. Army during the Vietnam War, citing his religious beliefs and opposition to the conflict. The decision cost him his title and some of the best years of his career, but history would come to recognize him as one of the most influential athlete activists of the 20th century. The intersection of sports and protests reached another defining moment at the 1968 Olympics in Mexico City. After winning medals in the 200 meters, Tommy Smith and John Carlos raised black gloved fists during the national anthem to protest racial inequality and human rights abuses in the United States. The image became one of the most iconic acts of protests in sports history. The response, however, was deeply divided. Many criticized the gesture as political, while supporters viewed it as a symbol of black pride, equality, and self-determination. That debate continues today. Athletes including Serena Williams, LeBron James, and former NFL quarterback Colin Kaepernick have used their platforms to speak on issues ranging from racial injustice to police violence, keeping alive the question of whether sports and activism can or should coexist. Today, Black athletes remain among the most visible figures in America with platforms that reach millions around the world. From Jackie Robinson's courage to Muhammad Ali's convictions to the raised fists of Tommy Smith and John Carlos, generations of Black athletes have shown that athletic success can also be a vehicle for change. As America approaches its 250th anniversary, their stories continue to challenge the nation to consider whether the promises of freedom, equality, and citizenship have been fully realized. I'm Morgan Wood on the Black Information Network. BINnews.com, your home for Black news first.
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14: New graduates who are hoping to launch their careers in New York City are facing a financial hurdle, the reality of record high rent rates. A new report from Realtor.com shows the city's median asking rent rate climbed to a whopping $3,707 during the second quarter of the year. That is the highest level ever recorded since the company began tracking the market. Smaller apartments like studios and one bedrooms seem to have the strongest demand, but that demand is driving up the price. According to recent data, a typical studio apartment could consume nearly 40% of the starting salary of a recent graduate in computer science and consume even more for lower paying careers. The city of Manhattan had the biggest rent increase, but prices went up in all four major boroughs. Economists say competition for affordable apartments is intense as more young professionals move into the city while the housing supply struggles to keep up. Money news at 24 and 54 minutes past each hour. I'm Nicole Deal on your home for Black News First, the Black Information Network.
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15: 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And I'm Esther Dillard on your home for 24/7 News, the Black Information Network.
16: The family of a 93-year-old Black woman wants answers from a Queens funeral home after their loved one was allegedly cremated against her wishes. Civil rights leader Reverend Kevin McCall is advocating for the family of Uvi Rodney.
17: We are calling for this funeral home to be shut down immediately. The state needs to investigate.
16: Family members say Rodney died July 8th and was taken to J. Foster Phillips Funeral Home in Jamaica, Queens. The family has a death certificate that showed Rodney wanted to be buried next to her grandmother in her home country of Guyana. Attorneys claim she was cremated and the family had to go through a lengthy process to get her ashes.
15: Officials say an East Memphis neighborhood off North Goodlett Street lost power for 6 hours Monday. Residents in the predominantly Black neighborhood were without air conditioning during one of the hottest days of the year. Power went out around 8:30 in the morning and was not restored until after 2:30 in the afternoon. HVAC professionals are in extreme demand to repair air conditioning during the heat wave, which means spending up to 8 hours in attics, which can reach 130 degrees Fahrenheit. Memphis Light, Gas, and Water confirmed the outage. The cause remains under investigation.
16: Former President Obama is set to headline a redistricting fundraiser for the National Democratic Redistricting Committee. According to an invitation obtained by Punch Bowl News, the event is scheduled for August 31st and will include a dinner and discussion. The fundraiser comes as Democrats look to push back on Republican efforts to redraw maps nationwide as well as gain control of the House and Senate. Under former Attorney General Eric Holder's leadership, the NDRC is now looking to rework campaign strategy, fundraising, ballot initiatives, and lawsuits in the state's redistricting fight.
15: And two of the nation's oldest Black-owned businesses are joining forces in a proposed merger. Optus Bank traces back to 1921, and Mechanics and Farmers Bank was founded in 1907. The definitive merger would make the institution the largest Black-owned bank in America with approximately $1.2 billion in assets. The company would operate 10 branches across North and South Carolina. The merger is expected to close fourth quarter this year.
16: I'm Misty Jordan, along with Esther Dillard, on your home for Black News First, the Black Information Network. Now, here's your Washington Roundup.
18: President Trump has called for the Senate to remain in session. The president's request comes as he pressures Senate Majority Leader John Thune to get the Save America Act passed or eliminate the filibuster. Trump took to Truth Social, asserting that Thune should not allow the United States Senate to leave town until either action takes place. Trump has repeatedly called on Senate Republicans to pass the legislation, despite Thune saying the party does not have the votes to pass the bill. Now this. Acting Director of National Intelligence Bill Pulte is marking the completion of a fifth round of layoffs. Pulte shared the development in a post on X and wrote that the office is executing a fifth and near final round of terminations. He also noted that the layoffs have resulted in a 30% reduction of staff at the Office of the Director of National Intelligence. And that's your Washington Roundup. I'm Mike Moore on your home for 24/7 News, the Black Information Network.
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0: In 2019, marine scientists discovered the remains of the Clotilda at the bottom of Alabama's Mobile River. The Clotilda is believed to be the last known intact U.S. slave ship. In 1860, the Clotilda smuggled 110 Africans to Alabama, decades after the importation of slaves was outlawed in the United States. To hide the crime, the ship's captain, William Foster, burned and sunk the ship. Surviving ancestors of that final harrowing journey went on to establish Africatown, which still exists today. In her best-selling book, Barracoon, released in 2018, Zora Neale Hurston tells the story of Cudjoe Lewis, the last enslaved African on the Clotilda. The book details Lewis's experiences aboard the slave ship and his role in founding Africatown. Lewis died in 1935 at the age of 94. Africatown and the Clotilda are an intricate part of the national conversation about reparations, highlighting the lasting legacy of this dark chapter in American history. I'm Andrea Coleman on the Black Information Network.
4: I'm Amber Payton with BIN News Now. Iowa Democratic Senate candidate Josh Turek has picked up an endorsement from former President Barack Obama.
5: You ready for me, Josh?
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4: Turek announced the support with a video of the two playing basketball. The Paralympic gold medalist faces Republican Congresswoman Ashley Henson in November, who was backed by President Trump. The city of Golden, Colorado, has launched an independent investigation after a racist incident at a fire station. Officials say a black doll was found hanging from a rope in March, leading to an employee's firing. And Los Angeles County prosecutors are expected to decide this week whether to seek the death penalty against black singer David, whose real name is David Burke. A judge has ruled there is enough evidence for him to stand trial in the killing of 14-year-old Celeste Rivas Hernandez. Get BIN News Now on demand 24/7 on the iHeartRadio app.
21: I'm Vanessa Tyler on the Black Information Network, your home for black news first. It was awful, the allegations of hazing on the football team at Philadelphia area Cheltenham High, and the black coaching staff and six of the high school players are being criminally charged. And what Montgomery County DA Kevin Steele says the boys did to a 15-year-old teammate in the locker room was horrendous.
22: The juvenile victim described the incident as being punched, kicked, and stomped in the head and the groin with cleats, forcing him to curl up to protect himself and his head. The victim also said the players assaulting him were trying to poke him in the butt with the broomstick. He told interviewers at that time of the assault that he was wearing shorts and football equipment. He said the broomstick did not go in, but made contact with his butt cheek area over his shorts.
21: The DA says the student did tell one of the coaches, who allegedly told him not to tell his mother. The coaching staff would handle it. The coaches then texted among each other, fearing it would interfere with the season at Cheltenham High. When the cover-up got out, the 2025 incident, reportedly one of two assaults, caused the season to be canceled, the coaching staff fired, and now just announced the criminal charges. The coaches face child endangerment and conspiracy. The players, two 18-year-olds charged as adults with aggravated assault and other felonies. The DA says the cover-up is what got the coaches as he reads the texts between them.
22: This has to be handled and kept quiet. It's just like hazing. I'm telling you, if this gets out, they could put the whole team in jeopardy. And one of the other coaches responds to that, if this gets out, we are effed. They will cancel the whole season.
21: Which is exactly what happened. The focus is on his phone. That's the latest on the Nolan Wells case, the black teen who ended up dead on Horn Island, Mississippi, after a 4th of July holiday getaway with a group of his white friends. What was on his phone, which is why his mother just slapped subpoenas on social media giants, Snapchat, WhatsApp, TikTok, location tracking app Life360, and Meta platforms. When the family got back the cell phone the 18-year-old allegedly left on the boat, it had no videos, pictures, texts, nothing from that day, leading the family to believe Nolan's phone content was deleted, and they need to find out why. And Black Books Matter, which is the name of an upcoming book festival. Ramunda Young, owner of festival sponsor Mahogany Books, tells why, especially now, this celebration is vital.
3: Especially in a time where people are banning books and our history and all those things are at bay that a lot of people are opposing. So this was our answer to this. This was our answer to celebrate books, to bring people together, something for everybody, and this is our way of doing that.
21: The Black Books Matter Book Fest is this Saturday at the National Harbor, right outside D.C. in Oxon Hill, Maryland. I'm Vanessa Tyler on the Black Information Network, your home for Black News First.
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6: On December 9th, 1946, in Philadelphia, Howard Stanley Frankie Beverly was born. In 1970, he would form the group Raw Soul, which later was renamed Maze. Under the mentorship of Marvin Gaye, Frankie Beverly and Maze would go on to give us 9 gold albums. Beverly and Maze live experience was more like a party than a concert. Dressed in his signature all white, crowds would stand at their feet and sing to the top of their lungs.
7: Ooh, and pain. I like sunshine and rain.
6: Sadly, on September 10th, 2024, Frankie Beverly left us with hits for lifetimes to come.

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2: I'm Mike Island on your home for Black News First, the Black Information Network. Helping the homeless is a major thrust in many big cities around the country. In Alabama, for instance, the Birmingham City Council has approved $650,000 for a daytime homeless shelter. The shelter will likely help a lot of the city's homeless black families in addition to the overall homeless population. The city recently agreed to the funding, claiming a lot will be turned into an urban oasis for Birmingham's homeless population. Officials say the site will serve as a resource connection point for people experiencing homelessness. Birmingham's Director of Unhoused Strategies, Alana Melton, said the project is expected to be completed by October. A black family is suffering with a major heartbreak due to a funeral home's grave mistake. Yulee Rodney died at the age of 93. She was a beloved matriarch of the family. Her final wish was to be buried next to her grandmother back home in Guyana. But the family says she was cremated instead.
3: We are calling for this funeral home to be shut down immediately. The state needs to investigate.
2: That's civil rights leader Kevin McCall. The African-American activist apparently is as outraged as the family. Family members say the J. Foster Phillips Funeral Home in Queens, New York, didn't see the burial request on the death certificate, so she was cremated instead. A black man in Virginia Beach, Virginia, is speaking out after he says he was arrested for wearing a head covering. According to WAVY, he was wearing it inside the courthouse. Derek Melroy tells WAVY the head covering is permitted for religious reasons.
4: I've been wearing since I was like 6 years old, schools, work, even during my time in the service. I never had an issue with it before.
2: Deputies had confronted him during a hearing for his brother, WAVY says. Now, here's news on what's happening in your community.
5: A black Charlotte man is taking CMPD to court. Anthony Lee claims in a lawsuit filed this week that officers unlawfully arrested him while he was smoking legally purchased hemp outside of Bojangles off of South Tyron Street. He says police used excessive force when they arrested him and his black fiance in November of 2023. The district attorney's office ended up dropping charges against them 2 weeks after the arrest. President Trump is bidding farewell to South Carolina Senator Lindsey Graham. While speaking at Graham's funeral service at Washington National Cathedral on Tuesday, Trump called Graham a beloved friend and giant of the U.S. Senate.
6: Lindsey rose from a small town in rural South Carolina, a place he loved so much.
5: Lawmakers from both sides of the aisle packed the cathedral for the service, along with several world leaders. Graham died unexpectedly on July 11th at the age of 71. That's what's happening in the area. For more on these stories and international, national, state, and local news impacting the black community, listen to the Black Information Network on the iHeartRadio app or log on to BINnews.com. 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
23: Cell phones have been an integral part of connecting our modern world. But did you know a Black nuclear engineer pioneered the technology for them? Henry Thomas Sampson was born in 1934 in Jackson, Mississippi. He earned his bachelor's degree in chemical engineering from Purdue University in 1956, followed by his master's degree from UCLA in 1961 and his PhD shortly after. In 1971, Henry Sampson created the Gamma Electric Cell. It's a device which produces long-lasting power to satellites. Sampson's innovation caught the attention of the Motorola Company, which then placed his patented technology into their telephones. This eventually led to the very first telephone calls being made using cell phones. Henry Sampson passed on June 4th, 2015. His genius and Black excellence helped create the globally connected world we share today. This is Tammy Eswick for the Black Information Network.
24: 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I'm Mike Strautmanis, and my history lives here.
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25: Here's what's trending this hour. President Trump is not commenting on whether Dr. Anthony Fauci should face a contempt of Congress vote in the Senate. Republican Senator Rand Paul said the Homeland Security Committee will vote on a contempt resolution against Fauci next week after he invoked the Fifth Amendment in a COVID-19 hearing. The Senate has voted to make Jay Clayton the next director of national intelligence, and at least 18 people have now been confirmed dead in Tuesday's major earthquake in Japan. I'm Amber Payton, and that's what's trending.
1: 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Here's Morgan Wood.
26: The NCAA has handed down penalties to Alabama State in a case involving Washington Commanders running back Ja'Cory Kroski-Merritt. The HBCU received a level one mitigated infraction connected to issues surrounding altered 2019 statistics tied to Kroski Merritt's eligibility. The NCAA's punishment includes 3 years of probation, a $30,000 fine, and a requirement for Alabama State to pay 1% of its football budget. The university says it accepts the ruling, but questioned why Arizona, where Crosby Merritt Layer played, did not receive similar penalties despite its role in the eligibility process. Crosby Merritt is now a running back with the Washington Commanders after beginning his college career at HBCU, Alabama State University. With the latest in HBCU news, I'm Morgan Wood on the Black Information Network.
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3: 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You know, when I was a child, pop music was the best music you could hear. You know, you'd hear Madonna, Prince, Michael, Whitney Houston, Stevie Wonder, Genesis, Peter Gabriel. You'd hear those records and they just felt good to you. Or like, I'll never forget, like, Queen's Another One Bites the Dust used to play on the black stations, as well as the pop stations and the rock stations. So to me, that's just like when music was just so good that like it just broke down partitions. And I think that it's starting to do that again. And I love and commend pop music for that. It's just good to see that like good music is now floating to the top of like the charts, and that's the way it's always supposed to be. And I'm just glad that pop music is back there, you know?
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26: The first trailer for Children of Blood and Bone has officially dropped.
4: All these years, we believed the gods abandoned us.
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26: Based on Tomi Adeyemi's best-selling 2018 novel, the fantasy film is set in the fiction African Kingdom of Orisha. It follows a young woman on a dangerous mission to restore the magic that was stolen from her people. The star-studded cast includes Damson Idris, Amanda Stenberg, Tosin Cole, Regina King, Idris Elba, Cynthia Erivo, and Viola Davis. Children of Blood and Bone arrives in theaters January 15th. In other entertainment news, producer Tay Keith's family will oversee his estate following his death. According to TMZ, a family member has been appointed administrator of the estate, which includes his finances, music catalog, publishing,

0: Yes, the Bay has changed, but our culture hasn't. From the steps of Lake Mirror to tech hubs run by Black coders, we see a new generation building while honoring the past. This isn't just a region, it's a reclamation, and the Black Bay is still here. With Black News First, this is Doug Davis on the Black Information Network.
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2: But we don't want people to be silenced and we want people to be marginalized.
1: History teachers hold their own protest outside the D.C. Smithsonian after word of attacks on the institution by the Trump administration. Ohio Republican Governor Mike DeWine says a plan to deport Haitian migrants is a mistake. And Black Democratic Congressional Leader Hakeem Jeffries attends a rally in Buffalo, New York, Tuesday. He joined Congressman Tim Kennedy and officials with Evergreen Health to address how cuts to health care funding are affecting that community.
3: One big ugly bill included a $1 trillion cut to Medicaid, the largest cut to Medicaid or health care in American history.
1: He and local NAACP President Reverend Mark E. Blue encouraged residents to help register new voters.
4: It's time for us to beat the pavement. It's time for us to knock on the doors. It's time for us to even register 16 and 17-year-olds because they can pre-register to vote.
1: Meantime, Black Congressman and Louisiana Representative Cleo Fields spoke out recently on deciding not to run for re-election. He told MS Now's Politics Nation the redistricting in his state made it almost impossible to run a successful campaign. But he said the more important message is...
5: And the issue is not whether or not Cleo Fields serves another day in Congress. The real issue is whether or not a person who looks like me have the mere opportunity to run in the district and win in the district.
1: Speaking of voter empowerment, New Jersey Governor Mikey Sherrill this week highlighted her recent signing of the John Lewis Voter Empowerment Act into law earlier this month. The law will make sure politicians can't draw legislative districts that silence communities of color.
6: And it carries the work forward with stronger protections of your rights and representation and new guardrails tailored to threats facing our elections today.
1: It will also require state approval for any changes to election administration and establish an elections database so the public can monitor election data. The Department of Energy is stepping in to keep the lights on for millions of people across 17 states. Triple-digit heat is straining the power grid, so the DOE issued an emergency order directing the Southwest Power Tool to tap backup generators if needed. Energy Secretary Chris Wright says more than 35 gigawatts of unused backup power remain available nationwide. That order runs through August 3rd. And finally, while the heat has people racing for relief to the beach, at least on the West Coast, the ocean isn't always a safe bet. Rough surf and packed crowds pushed Orange County lifeguards into overdrive with more than 400 rescues in a single weekend.
7: That's a big number, honestly. A lot of people need to take some swimming lessons or maybe, you know, have some common sense, maybe not get into the water when the tide's too high, but that's really alarming, honestly.
1: Huntington Beach led the way with 238 rescues ahead of Newport Beach's 171. Most swimmers got caught up in rip currents. Huntington Beach lifeguards also took more than 4,200 preventative actions. Newport Beach logged another 2,600. I'm Esther Dillard on your home for Black News First, the Black Information Network.
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3: New York City officials are marking the one-year anniversary of the deadly mass shooting inside a Midtown Manhattan office building. Evan LePatner lost his wife, Wesley, in the shooting. LePatner is launching a foundation in her name to develop leaders in philanthropy.
5: She was just burning with energy and light, and everybody who came across her saw it and felt it, wanted to be close to it.
3: A man killed four people after opening fire in a high-rise on Park Avenue 1 year ago. Mayor Zohran Mamdani held a memorial ceremony at the 47th Precinct in the Bronx for the victims, including the off-duty detective who was killed while working security at the building.
4: Ohio Republican Governor Mike DeWine says a plan to deport Haitian migrants is a mistake.
6: These are people who have helped Springfield really come back. The Haitians who are living there and employed there, they came there to work, and they came there because there were jobs that were not being filled by other people. So to lose them is frankly a blow to Springfield, and it's a blow to the state of Ohio.
4: He made the comments on CBS News, arguing that the move by the Trump administration could hurt the state's economy and put lives in danger. In 2024, Trump claimed that Haitian migrants in Springfield, Ohio, were eating cats and dogs. More than 300,000 people from Haiti are on track to lose temporary protected status this week, following a ruling by the U.S. Supreme Court.
3: Tennessee is continuing its school cell phone restrictions during the 2026-27 school year. State law bans students from using wireless devices during instructional time unless a limited exception applies. Metro Nashville allows phone use during lunch, but not during class unless a teacher approves it. Knox County requires devices to remain out of sight throughout the day, including lunch and class changes. Shelby County bans them during class, but allows exceptions for emergencies, health needs, and disabilities.
4: And Ruka Hair is making history as the first braiding hair brand to be sold at Sephora. The Black-owned business is bringing its patent-pending bioengineered hair extensions to one of the world's largest beauty retailers. The London-based company will debut their braiding hair online, eventually expanding to select Sephora stores in cities like Atlanta, Los Angeles, and New York.
3: I'm Misty Jordan, along with Esther Dillard, on your home for Black News First, the Black Information Network. Now, here's your Healthy Minute.
7: A new study suggests adding an avocado to your daily diet could help heart disease risk, especially among adults with obesity. Researchers at Penn State University found that people who ate one avocado every day had a reduction in low-density lipoprotein particles, proteins that carry LDL or bad cholesterol through the bloodstream. The researchers say that change could translate to about 4% reduction in cardiovascular disease risk for people with obesity. The findings matter for the Black community, which continues to face higher rates of heart disease compared to other groups. According to the American Heart Association, Black adults are more likely to have high blood pressure and experience heart-related complications at younger ages. While one food isn't the cure-all, experts say small, consistent changes, like adding nutrient-rich foods such as avocados to a balanced diet, can be part of a larger strategy to improve heart health. That's your Healthy Minutes. I'm Morgan Wood on the Black Information Network.
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10: Amber Payton with BIN News Now. Immigrant advocates and community leaders gathered outside the Miramar ICE office to protest increased arrests across Florida.
11: To advocate for an extension of TPS at the congressional level.
10: With temporary protected status ending for many Haitians, advocates are calling for changes to immigration law and urging Miami officials to stop cooperating with federal deportation efforts. Black Maryland Governor Wes Moore has named two judges to Washington County District Court. Travis William Poole will fill a vacancy created by a retirement, while Michaela Miriam Eugenia McNichols will serve in a newly created third judgeship. And the petition period is underway for Chicago's 2027 mayoral race. Political director Christian Perry says some groups have already started collecting signatures for Black Mayor Brandon Johnson, though Johnson has not announced whether he'll seek another term. Get BIN News Now on demand 24/7 on the iHeartRadio app.
12: I'm Kevin Brown on your home for 24/7 News, the Black Information Network. Iowa Democratic Senate candidate Josh Turek has received a big endorsement after a game of hoops with former U.S. President Barack Obama.
13: You ready for me, Josh?
14: I'm ready.
13: Let's go. We playing horse or what?
14: We're playing Iowa.
13: I know a little something about winning Iowa.
14: All right, here we go.
13: We ready?
14: You know what it's in.
13: Come on. I'm not going to just give it away.
14: All right.
13: That thing is silky smooth.
14: Thousands of hours of practice.
12: Turek announced Obama's endorsement and released a video of the two men playing basketball. Obama won the Iowa caucus in 2008 and the general elections in 2008 and 2012 for the presidency. Turek was a Paralympic gold medalist in wheelchair basketball. He faces Republican Congresswoman Ashley Hinson in the November general election. Hinson has been endorsed by President Trump. There are new rules for smoke shops in Texas, which go into effect later this week. A number of hemp-based products that had been legal will be pulled from shelves, thanks to a state Supreme Court ruling.
15: Some of the smokable products, pre-rolled joints and flour.
12: Catherine Harris, who is a drug policy expert at Rice University, says customers will still be able to buy some edibles and products with a lower potency. But she says it's likely just the first step in a broader fight at the state capitol over THC. The Los Angeles Police Department has stopped putting many public records online. That's according to the LA Times, citing UCLA professor Nicholas Shapiro. He says public records related to the LAPD started quietly disappearing from the city website Next Request in April of 2025. The records included everything from audio recordings of emergency dispatch calls to emails and text messages of high-ranking police officials. The records were once regularly posted on the city's portal. Some were posted almost daily in response to public record requests. Other city agencies have still been releasing their records as normal. Chicago Mayor Brandon Johnson signed an executive order to establish stricter standards for city departments and sister agencies when purchasing guns, firearm accessories, and ammunition. The order aims to ensure that taxpayer dollars are used to support responsible business practices and public safety. The mayor signed the order in the presence of gun violence prevention advocates, including Brady United Against Gun Violence. The order directs the City Department of Procurement Services to develop procurement standards for gun-related purchases within 90 days, requiring gun dealers to meet specific criteria and disclose compliance information to prevent illegal activities. This initiative follows concerns raised by Brady, United Against Gun Violence, about law enforcement agencies purchasing firearms from dealers with federal gun regulation violations. Gen Z and millennial employees are using their lunch breaks to decompress with viral TikTok videos showing young professionals napping or crying in unconventional places like cinemas and clothing store fitting rooms. These videos have sparked conversations about workplace stress among younger workers who are struggling with traditional office environments. One video showed a man paying for a cinema ticket just to sleep, highlighting the need for mental health breaks during the workday. The trend reflects a growing need for work-life balance and self-care among young professionals in today's fast-paced work culture. I'm Kevin Brown on your home for Black News First, the Black Information Network. Welcome to the journey around America where we visit iconic locations connected to Black history. Today, we head to Harlem, New York, where the legendary Apollo Theater stands as a symbol of African-American culture.
16: James Brown, ladies and gentlemen! The Apollo Theater opened its doors in 1914 as a burlesque theater, but soon became the premier showplace for live musical entertainment. The theater became famous for Amateur Night, a weekly talent show that launched the careers of stars like Lauryn Hill and the Jackson 5.
17: Osiris,
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16: The slogan, "Be Good or Be Gone," became the theater's motto. Over the years, the Apollo Theater hosted many memorable events in black music history. The Apollo Theater, a place where dreams are born, legends are made, and history is written. For the Black Information Network, I'm Kevin Brown.
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20: I'm Mike Island on your home for Black News First, the Black Information Network. A black mayor in a major American city is making changes in leadership in her administration. According to NBC 10, Philadelphia, Pennsylvania Mayor Sherelle Parker is naming a managing director for the city. Parker made the announcement in a recent news conference at City Hall. Carlton Williams, the director of Philadelphia's Clean and Green Initiative, will replace Adam Teal, who is moving into the private sector. Williams, who is African-American, was praised by Mayor Parker for his work.
21: I do watch how people perform when you're in the middle of crisis, when you have to make tough decisions and you need people who are level-headed and who are going to analyze the data and make data-driven, value-based decisions.
20: According to the Philadelphia City website, the managing director's office oversees the city's community safety, community services, general services, and the Office of Transportation and Infrastructure Systems Division, among other departments. Williams says he is grateful to those who came before him.
22: I certainly want to acknowledge my predecessors, Phil Goldsmith, Tumor Alexander, and Adam Teal.
20: The city's website also describes Williams' position as delivering efficient, effective, and responsive public services and implementing the mayor's vision. Meanwhile, Mayor Parker says she is absolutely thrilled to welcome LeBron James to the city of brotherly love. In a social media post, Parker touted the city's rich basketball history and legendary players that include Wilt Chamberlain, Dr. J, and Allen Iverson. James recently signed his contract. Parker is looking forward to seeing the 76ers hit the court. Black farmers in the South are growing solutions to improve food access. According to WHBQ, people in the South in states like Tennessee have lived in a food desert, which is how public health experts describe them. South Memphis is one place where black farmers are stepping up to the plate to make sure to get people access to fresh fruits and vegetables. Black farmers are working hard to make that happen. Now, here's news on what's happening in your community.
23: A black Charlotte man is taking CMPD to court. Anthony Lee claims in a lawsuit filed this week that officers unlawfully arrested him while he was smoking legally purchased hemp outside of Bojangles off of South Tyrone Street. He says police used excessive force when they arrested him and his black fiance in November of 2023. The district attorney's office ended up dropping charges against them 2 weeks after the arrest. President Trump is bidding farewell to South Carolina Senator Lindsey Graham. While speaking at Graham's funeral service at Washington National Cathedral on Tuesday, Trump called Graham a beloved friend and giant of the U.S. Senate.
24: Lindsey rose from a small town in rural South Carolina, a place he loved so much.
23: Lawmakers from both sides of the aisle packed the cathedral for the service, along with several world leaders. Graham died unexpectedly on July 11th at the age of 71. Listen to the Black Information Network on the iHeartRadio app. I'm Alexandria Ikemoni on your home for Black News First, Charlotte's BIN 98.7.
25: 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I'm Morgan Wood, and my history lives here.
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3: 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It's more than just menus. It's a movement.
4: And so we really want to create something that was more all-inclusive to the creative things we were seeing happening in the food scene.
3: That's one of the three founders, Fallon Farrell.
4: As we've grown through the years, we've literally watched businesses start off as like a pop-up food tent and now having like two or three locations.
3: From soul food kitchens to hidden gem caterers, Black Restaurant Week shines a light where it's long been missing. It's helped generate tens of millions of dollars for Black-owned businesses, keeping legacies alive and creating new ones. And it's part of Black history still being written every time a diner takes that first bite. I'm Esther Dillard for the Black Information Network.
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26: 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Three dead, at least four people shot, including a two-year-old. The injured will survive.
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28: BIN News This Hour, I'm Andrea Coleman. Coming up,
29: Black Americans have 2.1 trillion in spending power aggregated. People may say, what does that number mean? So our spending power is as large as the economy of the state of New York.
28: It's that time of year again. The National Urban League is releasing its State of Black America report as it gathers for its annual conference. Members of a Pennsylvania community come together in support of a Black teen reportedly stopped by police for what he was wearing. And as if they need more, a new report shows a large gap between the amount of money foundations gave Ivy League schools compared to the nation's HBCUs. But first, here's BIN News Now. People of Williamsport, Pennsylvania are showing love to a young Black man after he had an encounter with local police. A diverse group of community members held a peace walk yesterday and supported the teen who was stopped by a local police detective for wearing a jacket on a hot day. According to the Williamsport Sun-Gazette, the 18-year-old, whose name was not mentioned, recorded the incident and posted it on social media. Yesterday, community members gathered, some wearing hoodies, in protest of the teen's treatment. While he was not detained or arrested, the teen reportedly was cited and fined for jaywalking. A new report is showing the unbelievably large funding gap between how much foundations gave to the nation's Ivy League schools compared to its historically Black colleges and universities between 2015 and 2019. The Griot is citing a report by the Journal of Blacks in Higher Education that found that Ivy League schools received $5.5 billion from foundations, while HBCUs received only $303 million from the institutions. The analysis was based on a previous report that found foundations gave 178 times more funding to Ivy League schools than they did to HBCUs during that same time period. Young Black Americans will be a central focus of the National Urban League's annual conference this year. The gathering kicks off tonight in Nashville, Tennessee, where hundreds of community leaders and concerned citizens will discuss the state of Black America and strategize for the future. Mark Moriel, the league's president and CEO, spoke with BIN this morning about the role he sees Black youth playing in moving the community forward.
29: They are so empowered to be entrepreneurs and business owners. I think the next revolution when it comes to economic opportunity and closing the wealth gap are young people building businesses of their own. As young Black consumers understand how to use the multiple tools of the digital world, the multiple tools to market, to promote, to research, to manage money. This is a strong trend, and I think this trend is going to continue.
28: The conference will be taking place through the weekend, and you can still register. Learn more at NUL.org. Many of the sessions will also be live streamed. We will have more of our interview with Mr. Morial, as well as the key findings from the State of Black America report this Sunday at 10:30 a.m. and 10:30 p.m. Eastern on Leading While Black. This is BIN News This Hour. Be sure to follow us wherever you get your podcast. I'm Andrea Coleman on the Black Information Network, home of Black News First.
2: Here's what's trending this hour. The Federal Reserve is leaving interest rates unchanged. It's the fifth straight time the Fed has kept rates steady. This is the second rate decision under new Federal Reserve Chairman Kevin Warsh. Senator Rand Paul is wanting to hold Dr. Anthony Fauci in contempt of Congress after Fauci invoked the Fifth Amendment when asked questions Wednesday related to COVID-19. And Sean Diddy Combs is now expected to be released from prison a month earlier than his previously expected release. I'm Amber Payton, and that's what's trending.
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8: Kansas City Chiefs head coach Andy Reid says the team's hearts are going out to offensive coordinator Eric Bieniemy and his family after his wife was shot.
9: Things happen sometimes, and Eric will work through it. He's got a great support group here, as does his family, as needed. And then we'll just let time take care of it from there.
8: 57-year-old Mia Bieniemy was shot at the family's home in Loudoun County, Virginia, on Sunday evening and taken to a hospital with serious injuries. The couple's son, 27-year-old Zion Elijah Bieniemy, was arrested with malicious wounding and use of a firearm to commit a felony. Eric Bieniemy is in his first season of his second stint as Chiefs offensive coordinator. Elsewhere in the NFL, the Cleveland Browns are giving one of their star players a record-breaking contract. ESPN reports the team extended Denzel Ward to a two-year deal worth more than $62 million per season. It's the highest annual average ever given to a defensive back. The five-time Pro Bowler will get more than $52 million in guaranteed funds after heading into this upcoming season with no guarantees on his previous contract. With the latest in sports, I'm Morgan Wood on the Black Information Network.
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10: On the Black Information Network, taking a look at another aspect of America at 250, a Black perspective. Education has always been at the heart of Black freedom movements. Under slavery, literacy was suppressed because it was seen as a dangerous form of empowerment. After emancipation, Black communities displayed extraordinary determination in building schools, often with their own resources and labor. Education became a practical necessity for advancement and a public declaration of dignity and humanity. Schools served as centers of community life and engines of social mobility, even as they were targeted by white supremacist violence and underfunded. In 1953, attorney Thurgood Marshall stood before the U.S. Supreme Court and claimed segregation was an attempt to keep people of color enslaved, and now was the time to end it. Months later, the courts unanimously ruled in his favor.
11: We are confident that desegregation will proceed to open the door to true democracy for all of the children of our nation.
10: Historically Black colleges and universities, or HBCUs, became pillars of American society, nurturing generations of teachers, doctors, ministers, lawyers, scientists, artists, and political leaders. Founded before the Supreme Court's 1954 Brown versus Board of Education decision, HBCUs provided access to higher education and cultivated intellectual traditions that mainstream institutions often ignored. As America celebrates 250 years, these campuses have become havens for academic excellence, cultural development, and political activism, helping to shape leaders who would transform American life. The Supreme Court's 1954 ruling in Brown versus Board of Education marked a turning point, declaring state-sponsored segregation in public schools unconstitutional. But legal change did not mean immediate transformation. Black students in places like Topeka, Kansas, faced exclusion from extracurricular activities, daily indignities, and ongoing resistance to integration. These challenges were not theoretical. They were lived realities that damaged courage and perseverance from Black students, families, and educators. The struggle for educational equality continues as access to quality schooling remains uneven across the country. Currently, California schools are more divided by wealth than those in most other states. Schools with more low-income students often have higher teacher turnover and lower achievement. Experts say redrawing district boundaries or sharing resources could help. A report by Brown's Promise, a nonprofit named for the Supreme Court case that ordered racial desegregation in schools, Brown versus Board of Education claims California has more economic segregation than racial segregation in schools. It ranks 25th in the country for dividing white students from Black, Hispanic, and Native American students. I'm Misty Jordan, looking back on the Black perspective of America 250 on the Black Information Network.
1: I like to think of the Obama Presidential Center as a tribute to what happens when ordinary people come together to do extraordinary things. We'll tell the story of the volunteers who powered our campaign toward history and the 8 years of progress, setback, and hope that followed. You'll be able to walk through a full-scale replica of the Oval Office, relive the moments that defined my presidency, experience the impact of our history-making First Lady, and check out a few of her dresses, too. 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It's happening here in Chicago on the South Side. 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
13: The Obama Presidential Center is now open to all. 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
20: The first trailer for Children of Blood and Bone has officially dropped.
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20: Based on Tomi Adeyemi's best-selling 2018 novel, the fantasy film is set in the fiction African kingdom of Orisha. It follows a young woman on a dangerous mission to restore the magic that was stolen from her people. The star-studded cast includes Damson Idris, Amanda Stenberg, Tosin Cole, Regina King, Idris Elba, Cynthia Erivo, and Viola Davis. Children of Blood and Bone arrives in theaters January 15th. In other entertainment news, producer Tay Keith's family will oversee his estate following his death. According to TMZ, a family member has been appointed administrator of the estate, which includes his finances, music catalog, publishing interests, and other assets. Tay Keith had no spouse or children or will and was found dead in his Nashville apartment last month at the age of 29. With the latest in entertainment news, I'm Morgan Wood on the Black Information Network, your home for Black news first.
24: The United States Senate has had a total of 12 Black members, with the first being Hiram Rhodes Rebels, elected in 1870 during the Reconstruction era. Jim Crow and other disenfranchisement tactics led to a gap of nearly 90 years between the first and second U.S. Black senators. In 1992, Carol Moseley Braun became the first Black woman to serve in the U.S. Senate.
30: I don't know, maybe this is just my day to get to talk about race. Maybe I'm just lucky like that today.
24: Vice President Kamala Harris became the second Black female to serve as a U.S. senator in 2017. Barack Obama was the fifth Black senator and the first to be elected president of the United States.
31: Race is an issue that I believe this nation cannot afford to ignore right now.
24: While Georgia's Raphael Warnock is the latest Black member of the U.S. Senate after his 2021 election. Black U.S. senators have made contributions to the country and paved the way for future generations of Black leaders. And that's a fact. This is Mike Moore for the Black Information Network.
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2: In Los Angeles, California, prosecutors will soon decide whether or not to seek the death penalty against Black singer David Burke.
20: Burke is accused of killing 14-year-old Celeste Rivas Hernandez and dismembering her body. After a preliminary hearing, a judge says there's enough evidence in the capital murder case to proceed to trial. Prosecutors say they were having a sexual relationship. Text messages allegedly show Rivas Hernandez became pregnant at 13 and had an abortion. She reportedly told Burke the baby was his. According to prosecutors, that gave him a motive to kill her in 2025 to protect his music career. I'm Morgan Wood on the Black Information Network.
2: We move on to Golden, Colorado now, where the city has initiated an independent investigation into a racist incident at one of its fire stations. The city's mayor says a Black doll was hung from a rope in a stairwell back in March. The discovery prompted an internal investigation by the fire department and led to the firing of the employee responsible, the mayor calling the incident deeply disturbing and racist. Meanwhile, Black mayor of predominantly Black Chicago, Illinois, Brandon Johnson, is working to prevent food deserts.
3: The mayor told the press yesterday that he hopes to find a new operator for the seven yellow banana stores, also known as Save-A-Lot, that shut down on the south and west sides over the weekend. Johnson then mentioned the possibility of a public market, which would involve the city hosting farmers markets in low-income areas. He also said the United Way is offering free round-trip rides for seniors impacted by the closures by calling 211. I'm Perry Williams.
2: And finally, in Birmingham, Alabama, where nearly 67% of the city's population is Black, the city council has approved $650,000 for a daytime homeless shelter. According to the city, a lot on 3rd Avenue will be turned into an urban oasis and a resource for Birmingham's homeless population. The project should be complete by October. I'm Nicole Deal on your home for Black News First, the Black Information Network. Your Washington Roundup is next.
20: President Trump is expected to announce a $22 billion modernization plan for Washington Dulles International Airport. The proposal includes new concourses and major infrastructure upgrades aimed at expanding capacity and improving the passenger experience. While the administration has not yet released funding details, the project could create thousands of construction and airport-related jobs in the DMV, where many Black workers are employed in transportation, aviation, and building trades. Meanwhile, on Capitol Hill, the Senate voted 82-12 to advance legislation targeting Russia and Iran. The bill would also expand President Trump's authority to impose tariffs, a move that economists say could affect the cost of imported goods, an issue many families are already watching as they manage household budgets. The measure now heads to the next stage of the legislative process. That's your Washington Roundup. I'm Morgan Wood, your White House correspondent on the Black Information Network.
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4: This is Esther Dillard with another spotlight on Black excellence. Tyler Perry is one of the most successful figures in the entertainment industry. Born in New Orleans, Louisiana in 1969, Emmett Perry Jr. endured a difficult childhood marked by poverty and abuse. After changing his name and moving to Atlanta in 1992, Tyler Perry began writing and producing stage plays that became highly successful.
5: All you gotta do is take an R&B song, put Jesus in it, and it's a gospel song.
4: What? It was also during that time that he created his signature character, the iconic Mabel Medea Simmons.
5: Yea, though she walked in the valley with the shadow of Little Red Riding Hood and the Three Bears.
4: With an estimated net worth of over $1 billion, Tyler Perry is also a generous philanthropist, having donated millions to such causes as education, civil rights, and disaster relief, and another shining example of Black excellence. I'm Esther Dillard on the Black Information Network.
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2: New graduates who are hoping to launch their careers in New York City are facing a financial hurdle, the reality of record high rent rates. A new report from Realtor.com shows the city's median asking rent rate climbed to a whopping $3,707 during the second quarter of the year. That is the highest level ever recorded since the company began tracking the market. Smaller apartments like studios and one bedrooms seem to have the strongest demand, but that demand is driving up the price. According to recent data, a typical studio apartment could consume nearly 40% of the starting salary of a recent graduate in computer science and consume even more for lower paying careers. The city of Manhattan had the biggest rent increase, but prices went up in all four major boroughs. Economists say competition for affordable apartments is intense as more young professionals move into the city while the housing supply struggles to keep up. Money news at 24 and 54 minutes past each hour. I'm Nicole Deal on your home for Black News First, the Black Information Network.
0: Amber Payton with BIN News Now. Iowa Democratic Senate candidate Josh Turek has picked up an endorsement from former President Barack Obama.
6: You ready for me, Josh?
7: I'm ready.
6: Let's go. We playing horse or what?
7: We're playing Iowa.
6: I know a little something about winning Iowa.
7: Now, here we go.
0: Turek announced the support with a video of the two playing basketball. The Paralympic gold medalist faces Republican Congresswoman Ashley Henson in November, who was backed by President Trump. The city of Golden, Colorado, has launched an independent investigation after a racist incident at a fire station. Officials say a black doll was found hanging from a rope in March, leading to an employee's firing. And Los Angeles County prosecutors are expected to decide this week whether to seek the death penalty against black singer David, whose real name is David Burke. A judge has ruled there is enough evidence for him to stand trial in the killing of 14-year-old Celeste Rivas Hernandez. Get BIN News Now on demand 24/7 on the iHeartRadio app.
8: I'm Kevin Brown on your home for 24/7 News, the Black Information Network. A major immigration crackdown is accelerating across South Florida. Leaked internal documents show the Department of Homeland Security is actively scouting four regional detention sites, including a high-capacity hub in Miami, to prepare for an aggressive push to deport roughly 250 migrants a week, sending fear throughout the community.
9: I have workers that are impacted by TPS, and they're gone. They're not working.
8: The federal enforcement blitz follows the expiration of temporary protected status for Haitian nationals. In response, immigration advocates gathering at the Miramar Ice Field office. They're asking the city of Miami to end its partnership with the federal government. This Haitian mother describes the situation.
12: We're all living in fear, even the children. The children have to go to school, and they don't want to go because they're afraid.
8: Illinois Governor J.B. Pritzker signed a law that requires state public school districts to ban student access to cell phones during classroom hours in the 2027 school year. Elgin, Illinois officials say they're seeing the benefits from a ban they've already implemented.
16: Teachers told us that they finally felt they had their students back. They were no longer competing with screen time for attention and focus.
8: Governor Pritzker says schools already with cell phone bans are seeing positive results.
17: Bullying declines, grade point averages improve, AP scores increase. Students spend more time connecting with one another instead of scrolling past one another.
8: South Bend advocacy organizations in Indiana, including Black Lives Matter and the NAACP, are planning a public forum on August 4th to present a resolution to the South Bend School Board in response to the South Bend Reparatory Justice Commission's report. The resolution aims to address racial disparities within the district and develop a Black Student Achievement Strategic Plan inspired by successful models in Los Angeles and Chicago. SBCSC board members are expected to attend the forum and discuss the implementation of a resolution to improve educational outcomes for Black students. The event seeks to create a shared vision for educational excellence rooted in equity and lasting systemic change. The Emmett Till 85th birthday commemorative dinner will be held on July 31st at the Obama Presidential Center in Chicago. The event aims to honor Emmett Till's legacy and his impact on the civil rights movement. Attendees can expect an evening of fellowship, reflection, and artistic expression with a focus on justice and community building. Tickets are available for general admission and VIP seating, with proceeds supporting the Till Institute's efforts in education, research, and social justice advocacy. The event serves as a tribute and a call to action to continue the conversation on racial justice and civil rights. The Obama Foundation is a nonprofit collaborator of the Black Information Network. 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I'm Kevin Brown on your home for Black News First, the Black Information Network.
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0: Prince had a major crush on her, and she was already seeing someone, so she felt it was best if she declined the record.
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0: I'm Bill Black with another Bet You Didn't Know Music Fact on the Black Information Network.
2: I'm Mike Island on your home for Black News First, the Black Information Network. Helping the homeless is a major thrust in many big cities around the country. In Alabama, for instance, the Birmingham City Council has approved $650,000 for a daytime homeless shelter. The shelter will likely help a lot of the city's homeless Black families in addition to the overall homeless population. The city recently agreed to the funding, claiming a lot will be turned into an urban oasis for Birmingham's homeless population. Officials say the site will serve as a resource connection point for people experiencing homelessness. Birmingham's Director of Unhoused Strategies, Alana Melton, said the project is expected to be completed by October. A Black family is suffering with a major heartbreak due to a funeral home's grave mistake. Yulee Rodney died at the age of 93. She was a beloved matriarch of the family. Her final wish was to be buried next to her grandmother back home in Guyana. But the family says she was cremated instead.
3: We are calling for this funeral home to be shut down immediately. The state needs to investigate.
2: That's civil rights leader Kevin McCall. The African-American activist apparently is as outraged as the family. Family members say the J. Foster Phillips Funeral Home in Queens, New York, didn't see the burial request on the death certificate, so she was cremated instead. A Black man in Virginia Beach, Virginia, is speaking out after he says he was arrested for wearing a head covering. According to WAVY, he was wearing it inside the courthouse. Derek Melroy tells WAVY the head covering is permitted for religious reasons.
4: I've been wearing since I was like 6 years old. Schools, work, even during my time, since my time in the service, I never had an issue with it before.
2: Deputies had confronted him during a hearing for his brother, WAVY says. Now, here's news on what's happening in your community.
5: A Black Charlotte man is taking CMPD to court. Anthony Lee claims in a lawsuit filed this week that officers unlawfully arrested him while he was smoking legally purchased hemp outside of Bojangles off of South Tyrone Street. He says police used excessive force when they arrested him and his Black fiance in November of 2023. The district attorney's office ended up dropping charges against them 2 weeks after the arrest. President Trump is bidding farewell to South Carolina Senator Lindsey Graham. While speaking at Graham's funeral service at Washington National Cathedral on Tuesday, Trump called Graham a beloved friend and giant of the U.S. Senate.
6: Lindsey rose from a small town in rural South Carolina, a place he loved so much.
5: Lawmakers from both sides of the aisle packed the cathedral for the service, along with several world leaders. Graham died unexpectedly on July 11th at the age of 71. That's what's happening in the area. For more on these stories and international, national, state, and local news impacting the Black community, listen to the Black Information Network on the iHeartRadio app or log on to binnews.com. I'm Alexandria Ikemoni on your home for Black News First, Charlotte's BIN 98.7.
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25: A South Carolina man, John Andrew Felkel, has been sentenced to 9 years in federal prison for shooting at a Black man due to his race.
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27: BIN News this hour, I'm Andrea Coleman. Coming up,
28: Black Americans have 2.1 trillion in spending power aggregated. People may say, what does that number mean? So our spending power is as large as the economy of the state of New York.
27: It's that time of year again. The National Urban League is releasing its State of Black America report as it gathers for its annual conference. Members of a Pennsylvania community come together in support of a Black teen reportedly stopped by police for what he was wearing, and as if they need more. A new report shows a large gap between the amount of money foundations gave Ivy League schools compared to the nation's HBCUs. But first, here's BIN News Now. People of Williamsport, Pennsylvania are showing love to a young Black man after he had an encounter with local police. A diverse group of community members held a peace walk yesterday and supported the teen who was stopped by a local police detective for wearing a jacket on a hot day. According to the Williamsport Sun-Gazette, the 18-year-old, whose name was not mentioned, recorded the incident and posted it on social media. Yesterday, community members gathered, some wearing hoodies, in protest of the teen's treatment. While he was not detained or arrested, the teen reportedly was cited and fined for jaywalking. A new report is showing the unbelievably large funding gap between how much foundations gave to the nation's Ivy League schools compared to its historically Black colleges and universities between 2015 and 2019. DeGrio is citing a report by the Journal of Blacks in Higher Education that found that Ivy League schools received $5.5 billion from foundations, while HBCUs received only $303 million from the institutions. The analysis was based on a previous report that found foundations gave 178 times more funding to Ivy League schools than they did to HBCUs during that same time period. Young Black Americans will be a central focus of the National Urban League's annual conference this year. The gathering kicks off tonight in Nashville, Tennessee, where hundreds of community leaders and concerned citizens will discuss the state of Black America and strategize for the future. Mark Moriel, the league's president and CEO, spoke with BIN this morning about the role he sees Black youth playing in moving the community forward.
28: They are so empowered to be entrepreneurs and business owners. I think the next revolution when it comes to economic opportunity and closing the wealth gap are young people building businesses of their own. As young Black consumers understand how to use the multiple tools of the digital world, the multiple tools to market, to promote, to research, to manage money. This is a strong trend, and I think this trend is going to continue.
27: The conference will be taking place through the weekend, and you can still register. Learn more at NUL.org. Many of the sessions will also be live streamed. We will have more of our interview with Mr. Moriel, as well as the key findings from the State of Black America report this Sunday at 10:30 a.m. and 10:30 p.m. Eastern on Leading Wild Black. This is BIN News This Hour. Be sure to follow us wherever you get your podcast. I'm Andrea Coleman on the Black Information Network, home of Black News First.
0: Here's what's trending this hour. President Trump is not commenting on whether Dr. Anthony Fauci should face a contempt of Congress vote in the Senate. Republican Senator Rand Paul said the Homeland Security Committee will vote on a contempt resolution against Fauci next week after he invoked the Fifth Amendment in a COVID-19 hearing. The Senate has voted to make Jay Clayton the next director of national intelligence, and at least 18 people have now been confirmed dead in Tuesday's major earthquake in Japan. I'm Amber Payton, and that's what's trending.
23: 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Here's Morgan Wood.
2: The NCAA has handed down penalties to Alabama State in a case involving Washington Commanders running back Ja'Cory Krosky-Merritt. The HBCU received a level one mitigated infraction connected to issues surrounding altered 2019 statistics tied to Krosky-Merritt's eligibility. The NCAA's punishment includes 3 years of probation, a $30,000 fine, and a requirement for Alabama State to pay 1% of its football budget. The university says it accepts the ruling, but questioned why Arizona, where Krosky-Merritt later played, did not receive similar penalties despite its role in the eligibility process. Krosky-Merritt is now a running back with the Washington Commanders after beginning his college career at HBCU, Alabama State University. With the latest in HBCU news, I'm Morgan Wood on the Black Information Network.
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6: Cell phones have been an integral part of connecting our modern world. But did you know a Black nuclear engineer pioneered the technology for them? Henry Thomas Sampson was born in 1934 in Jackson, Mississippi. He earned his bachelor's degree in chemical engineering from Purdue University in 1956, followed by his master's degree from UCLA in 1961 and his PhD shortly after. In 1971, Henry Sampson created the Gamma Electric Cell. It's a device which produced long-lasting power to satellites. Sampson's innovation caught the attention of the Motorola Company, which then placed his patented technology into their telephones. This eventually led to the very first telephone calls being made using cell phones. Henry Sampson passed on June 4th, 2015. His genius and Black excellence helped create the globally connected world we share today. This is Tammy Eswick for the Black Information Network.
7: 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I'm Mike Strautmanis, and my history lives.

0: and investment continue choosing Texas because they have confidence in our economy.
1: Gabriella Von Moore Mullen with the Texas Association of Business credits the state's predictable regulatory environment. Data from the IRS shows the state gained over $5 billion in adjusted gross income from people moving to Texas from other states. Meanwhile, California and New York recorded multi-billion dollar losses. According to census.gov, 13.4% of residents in Texas identify as Black or African American.
2: A Richmond, Virginia community is mourning the loss of a Black mother of four who died after contracting a salmonella infection. Atlanta News First is reporting Ayla Garcia contracted the infection during her trip to Nairobi, Kenya. Garcia traveled to Kenya recently with her church and family to support an orphanage. It was there she spent 2 weeks in the hospital after her condition escalated to a life-threatening condition. She had sickle cell disease, which her family says made the infection even more dangerous. A fundraising effort is underway to bring her body home. And finally, the 18th annual Detroit Black Music Awards will be held on August 2nd at the American Serbian Memorial Hall in Detroit, Michigan. Founded by Misty Love in 2009, the event honors local artists, entertainers, and cultural leaders. Again, that date, August 2nd. I'm Mike Moore, along with Nicole Deal on your home for 24/7 News, the Black Information Network.
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6: 7 Save-A-Lot grocery stores in Chicago, Illinois are closing 4 years after the city gave over $13 million to parent company Yellow Banana.
3: What happens next?
7: Wisconsin's attorney general is urging residents to trust in the independent review on the deadly shooting of 38-year-old Corey Ruiz.
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1: 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It is also a great resource if you are looking for a job. Money news at 24 and 54 minutes past each hour. 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
1: Whole Deal on your home for 24/7 News, the Black Information Network. We begin in Texas, where a Black teenager near Dallas is accused of killing a woman in her own home, and another Black teen is on the run. Here's Forney Chief of Police Carrie White.
8: First of all, you're actually talking about two cowards. That's what you're talking about. Two cowards that left this area after killing somebody.
1: Investigators say 18-year-old Jacob East Walker has been arrested and is facing first-degree murder charges after the woman was shot and killed Sunday, reportedly in front of a child. Police are still looking for 19-year-old Messiah Clark, also Black, who authorities say is wanted in connection with this crime and faces a separate murder charge in Dallas. In predominantly Black Memphis, Tennessee, the family of an inmate who died while in custody of the Shelby County Sheriff's Office is filing a lawsuit. Raquez McDaniel, who is Black, died July 28, 2025. He was a pretrial detainee held on two misdemeanor charges after experiencing a mental health crisis. The family claims McDaniel was sprayed in the face with a chemical agent multiple times and received injuries in an altercation with the jail staff. Then he was allegedly strapped in a restraint chair and left unattended for nearly an hour. He died during that time. Meanwhile, Meanwhile, officials in Minnesota are investigating after they say over 30 water systems across the state were recently targeted in a coordinated cyber attack. Here's cybersecurity specialist Bryce Austin.
9: It's a wake-up call to all critical infrastructure in all

0: States. We need to be prepared for cyber attacks. It's not a question of if, it's a question of when.
1: Minnesota IT Services is working with state and federal agencies, including the FBI. According to officials, the drinking water is safe. And finally, Ohio Republican Governor Mike DeWine says a plan to deport Haitian migrants is a mistake. He made the comments on CBS News, arguing that the move by the Trump administration could hurt the state's economy and put lives in danger. In 2024, Trump claimed that Haitian immigrants in Springfield, Ohio, were eating cats and dogs. Over 300,000 people from Haiti are projected to lose their temporary protected status this week. I'm Nicole Deal on your home for Black News First, the Black Information Network. Your healthy minute is next.
2: Lidl is recalling cookies sold nationwide because of undeclared allergens that could pose a serious health risk for some consumers. The FDA reports Iridaina shortbread cookies with chocolate truffle coating and apricot filling were recalled because the packaging did not list in English that the product contains wheat, soy, milk, and eggs. The cookies were sold in several states, including Maryland, Virginia, Delaware, Pennsylvania, New York, New Jersey, and Washington, D.C. Food safety advocates say recalls like this highlight the importance of clear labeling, especially in diverse communities where language barriers can impact access to critical health information. Food allergies already affect millions of Americans, and communities of color often face additional challenges when it comes to healthcare access and nutrition education. That's your Healthy Minute. I'm Morgan Wood on the Black Information Network, your home for Black News First.
3: People will come, Ray. Definitely come.
4: Born in Mississippi in 1931, James Earl Jones would become a powerful symbol of resilience and excellence. From the Great White Hope to voicing Darth Vader.
5: No, I am your father.
4: Jones' resonant voice and commanding presence helped him become one of the most distinguished actors of his generation. Crediting poetry and acting for helping him overcome a childhood stutter, his Broadway debut would come in 1957. Winning his first Tony Award in 1968, he would go on to join a select group of entertainers by also winning a Grammy, Emmy, and Oscar, or EGOT. His impact so powerful, the Court Theater on Broadway was renamed after him in 2022. Breaking barriers in Hollywood and theater at a time when opportunities for Black actors were limited.
6: Go through life worried if someone had liked you or not. You best make sure that they are doing right by you.
4: James Earl Jones' success and legacy are a source of inspiration and pride for the Black community. Rest in power, James Earl Jones.
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9: Amber Payton with BIN News Now. Immigrant advocates and community leaders gathered outside the Miramar ICE office to protest increased arrest across Florida.
10: To advocate for an extension of TPS at the congressional level.
9: With the temporary protected status ending for many Haitians, advocates are calling for changes to immigration law and urging Miami officials to stop cooperating with federal deportation efforts. Black Maryland Governor Wes Moore has named two judges to Washington County District Court. Travis William Poole will fill a vacancy created by a retirement, while Michaela Miriam Eugenia McNichols will serve in a newly created third judgeship. And the petition period is underway for Chicago's 2027 mayoral race. Political director Christian Perry says some groups have already started collecting signatures for Black Mayor Brandon Johnson, though Johnson has not announced whether he'll seek another term. Get BIN News Now on demand 24/7 on the iHeartRadio app.
11: I'm Vanessa Tyler on the Black Information Network, your home for Black News First. President Trump's bulging bankroll. Americans are noticing. Trump says you're getting richer, too.
12: We're all profiting. I'm profiting because I have a lot of money.
11: But nowhere near his $2 billion since becoming president, mostly from crypto he regulates. He claims not to know anything about it.
12: We have funds that run my money.
13: But you are benefiting.
12: Well, I've made a lot of money before I became president. And they invest my money, and I don't talk to them. I don't even speak to them. So I have many people, I don't know what they call it, closed accounts or something. You put your money in, and that's it. I don't talk to them.
11: A CNN poll shows Americans, more than half, 57%, considers his sudden massive wealth a bad thing. 6 in 10 Americans believe he's gone too far in pursuing his personal business while in office. The poll also shows 73% of U.S. adults don't think he's focused on the country's most important problems. Americans don't like his obsession with all the D.C. and White House renovations, and they don't like how he is handling the war. Overall, his approval rating is 34%. That explosive diarrhea is exploding. The parasitic cyclospora infection hitting 45 states following an outbreak from lettuce that's keeping people close to a bathroom. A food safety expert explains what's going on. Amy Johnson says it happens when water tainted with human waste is used to water growing fruit and vegetables. The raw sewage water makes us sick to our stomachs.
14: Really explosive watery diarrhea, cramping, sometimes weakness, and all of those can then lead to dehydration.
11: She says even washing the food doesn't stop the infection, but cooking does make eating safe. Is your child begging for a cell phone? An online safety expert says parents first must have the talk. Marlo Graham, a special agent in charge of the FBI, says there are things kids must be told. The black law enforcer tells Atlanta News First, predators are always circling.
15: Don't just hand your kid a phone without a full conversation, right? Let your kids know the horrors of what's out there. That being said, you know, we're seeing kids being targeted as young as age 7. So absolutely kids need to know. For a kid that young, they need to know, hey, the people that you know online, they are not your real friends. So only share information about yourself, about our family, with your real friends. Don't share really private information.
11: She urges parents to examine exactly what their children are sharing online. And news you don't want to hear, but the head of Gas Buddy says, brace yourself. In about a week, gas prices are expected to surge, breaking a record for the highest August price per gallon ever. Currently, the average price is just more than $4 a gallon. I'm Vanessa Tyler on the Black Information Network, your home for Black News First.

So when brother number one was putting together his fourth album, he was accepting submissions of songs. Enter brother number two. Brother number two submits a song for brother number one's album, but brother number one says, uh-uh, that's trash. So brother

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3: I'm Mike Island on your home for Black News First, the Black Information Network. A black mayor in a major American city is making changes in leadership in her administration. According to NBC 10, Philadelphia, Pennsylvania Mayor Sherelle Parker is naming a managing director for the city. Parker made the announcement in a recent news conference at City Hall. Carlton Williams, the director of Philadelphia's Clean and Green Initiative, will replace Adam Teal, who is moving into the private sector. Williams, who is African-American, was praised by Mayor Parker for his work.
4: I do watch how people perform when you're in the middle of crisis, when you have to make tough decisions and you need people who are level-headed and who are going to analyze the data and make data-driven, value-based decisions.
3: According to the Philadelphia City website, the managing director's office oversees the city's community safety, community services, general services, and the Office of Transportation and Infrastructure Systems Division, among other departments. Williams says he is grateful to those who came before him.
5: I certainly want to acknowledge my predecessors, Phil Goldsmith, Tumor Alexander, and Adam Teal.
3: The city's website also describes Williams' position as delivering efficient, effective, and responsive public services and implementing the mayor's vision. Meanwhile, Mayor Parker says she is absolutely thrilled to welcome LeBron James to the city of brotherly love. In a social media post, Parker touted the city's rich basketball history and legendary players that include Wilt Chamberlain, Dr. J, and Allen Iverson. James recently signed his contract. Parker is looking forward to seeing the 76ers hit the court. Black farmers in the South are growing solutions to improve food access. According to WHBQ, people in the South in states like Tennessee have lived in a food desert, which is how public health experts describe them. South Memphis is one place where black farmers are stepping up to the plate to make sure to get people access to fresh fruits and vegetables. Black farmers are working hard to make that happen. Now, here's news on what's happening in your community.
6: A black Charlotte man is taking CMPD to court. Anthony Lee claims in a lawsuit filed this week that officers unlawfully arrested him while he was smoking legally purchased hemp outside of Bojangles off of South Tyron Street. He says police used excessive force when they arrested him and his black fiance in November of 2023. The district attorney's office ended up dropping charges against them 2 weeks after the arrest. President Trump is bidding farewell to South Carolina Senator Lindsey Graham. While speaking at Graham's funeral service at Washington National Cathedral on Tuesday, Trump called Graham a beloved friend and giant of the U.S. Senate.
7: Lindsey rose from a small town in rural South Carolina, a place he loved so much.
6: Lawmakers from both sides of the aisle packed the cathedral for the service, along with several world leaders. Graham died unexpectedly on July 11th at the age of 71. Listen to the Black Information Network on the iHeartRadio app. I'm Alexandria Ikemoni on your home for Black News First, Charlotte's BIN 98.7.
8: Most people know about Restaurant Week, but not everyone knows there's a Black Restaurant Week born in Houston, Texas in 2016 and is now spreading to cities across the country. It's more than just menus. It's a movement.
9: And so we really want to create something that was more all-inclusive to the creative things we were seeing happening in the food scene.
8: That's one of the three founders, Fallon Farrell.
9: As we've grown through the years, we've literally watched businesses start off as like a pop-up food tent and now having like two or three locations.
8: From soul food kitchens to hidden gem caterers, Black Restaurant Week shines a light where it's long been missing. It's helped generate tens of millions of dollars for Black-owned businesses, keeping legacies alive and creating new ones. And it's part of Black history still being written every time a diner takes that first bite. I'm Esther Dillard for the Black Information Network.
10: 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I'm Charlemagne the God, host of the world's most dangerous morning show, The Breakfast Club, and my history lives here.
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1: 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The autopsy from the Dallas County Medical Examiner reports Daniel Irving, member of the high school swim team, did drown accidentally.
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14: BIN News This Hour, I'm Andrea Coleman. Coming up,
15: Black Americans have 2.1 trillion in spending power aggregated. People may say, what does that number mean? So our spending power is as large as the economy of the state of New York.
14: It's that time of year again. The National Urban League is releasing its State of Black America report as it gathers for its annual conference. Members of a Pennsylvania community come together in support of a Black teen reportedly stopped by police for what he was wearing, and as if they need more. A new report shows a large gap between the amount of money foundations gave Ivy League schools compared to the nation's HBCUs. But first, here's BIN News Now. People of Williamsport, Pennsylvania are showing love to a young Black man after he had an encounter with local police. A diverse group of community members held a peace walk yesterday and supported the teen who was stopped by a local police detective for wearing a jacket on a hot day. According to the Williamsport Sun-Gazette, the 18-year-old, whose name was not mentioned, recorded the incident and posted it on social media. Yesterday, community members gathered, some wearing hoodies, in protest of the teen's treatment. While he was not detained or arrested, the teen reportedly was cited and fined for jaywalking. A new report is showing the unbelievably large funding gap between how much foundations gave to the nation's Ivy League schools compared to its historically Black colleges and universities between 2015 and 2019. The Griot is citing a report by the Journal of Blacks in Higher Education that found that Ivy League schools received $5.5 billion from foundations, while HBCUs received only $303 million from the institutions. The analysis was based on a previous report that found foundations gave 178 times more funding to Ivy League schools than they did to HBCUs during that same time period. Young Black Americans will be a central focus of the National Urban League's annual conference this year. The gathering kicks off tonight in Nashville, Tennessee, where hundreds of community leaders and concerned citizens will discuss the state of Black America and strategize for the future. Mark Moriel, the league's president and CEO, spoke with BIN this morning about the role he sees Black youth playing in moving the community forward.
15: They are so empowered to be entrepreneurs and business owners. I think the next revolution when it comes to economic opportunity and closing the wealth gap are young people building businesses of their own. As young Black consumers understand how to use the multiple tools of the digital world, the multiple tools to market, to promote, to research, to manage money. This is a strong trend, and I think this trend is going to continue.
14: The conference will be taking place through the weekend, and you can still register. Learn more at NUL.org. Many of the sessions will also be live streamed. We will have more of our interview with Mr. Moriel, as well as the key findings from the State of Black America report this Sunday at 10:30 a.m. and 10:30 p.m. Eastern on Leading While Black. This is BIN News This Hour. Be sure to follow us wherever you get your podcast. I'm Andrea Coleman on the Black Information Network, home of Black News First.
16: Here's what's trending this hour. The Federal Reserve is leaving interest rates unchanged. It's the fifth straight time the Fed has kept rates steady. This is the second rate decision under new Federal Reserve Chairman Kevin Warsh. Senator Rand Paul is wanting to hold Dr. Anthony Fauci in contempt of Congress after Fauci invoked the Fifth Amendment when asked questions Wednesday related to COVID-19. And Sean Diddy Combs is now expected to be released from prison a month earlier than his previously expected release. I'm Amber Payton, and that's what's trending.
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17: Kansas City Chiefs head coach Andy Reid says the team's hearts are going out to offensive coordinator Eric Bieniemy and his family after his wife was shot.
18: Things happen sometimes, and Eric will work through it. He's got a great support group here, as does his family, as needed. And then we'll just let time take care of it from there.
17: 57-year-old Mia Bieniemy was shot at the family's home in Loudoun County, Virginia, on Sunday evening and taken to a hospital with serious injuries. The couple's son, 27-year-old Zion Elijah Bieniemy, was arrested with malicious wounding and use of a firearm to commit a felony. Eric Bieniemy is in his first season of his second stint as Chiefs offensive coordinator. Elsewhere in the NFL, the Cleveland Browns are giving one of their star players a record-breaking contract. ESPN reports the team extended Denzel Ward to a two-year deal worth more than $62 million per season. It's the highest annual average ever given to a defensive back. The five-time Pro Bowler will get more than $52 million in guaranteed funds after heading into this upcoming season with no guarantees on his previous contract. With the latest in sports, I'm Morgan Wood on the Black Information Network.
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16: At 250, a Black perspective. As Americans celebrate 250 years of nationhood, it is critical to remember that slavery was more than just an economic system. It was an all-out assault on the very essence of personhood for millions of Black people. It meant the forcible separation of families, the criminalization of learning and literacy, and the constant threat and reality of violence. Enslaved people's movements were monitored and restricted. Their bodies, labor, and futures were controlled by others. Despite these dehumanizing conditions, enslaved African Americans created vibrant lives and communities. They forged kinship networks among relatives and friends, developed spiritual practices and religious traditions that offered solace and hope, and invented creative ways to communicate and code. They held on to names, stories, and songs passed down from African ancestors, cultural threads that slaveholders could not fully sever. Quilts carried secret maps, spirituals carried hidden messages. In the darkest of circumstances, Black people built a culture of their own, one rooted in memory, meaning, and an unbroken insistence on their own humanity. Acts of resistance ranged from subtle day-to-day refusals, working slowly, sabotaging equipment, preserving African cultural traditions, to bold rebellions and organized escapes. Figures like Nat Turner and Denmark Vesey organized uprisings that shook the institution of slavery to its core, even as those revolts were met with brutal suppression. In the face of relentless oppression, Black people maintained their dignity, humanity, and a vision of freedom that would eventually transform the country. Resistance to enslavement took many forms. Some, like Harriet Tubman, born into slavery in Maryland, escaped and risked their lives repeatedly to guide others to freedom along the Underground Railroad. It is said she never lost a single passenger. Others, like Frederick Douglass, drew upon their experiences of bondage to become powerful writers, speakers, and advocates for abolition and justice. Douglass once said that knowledge makes a man unfit to be a slave, and he spent his life proving it. Their stories endure because of their extraordinary courage, but they also represent a much larger legacy of everyday acts of defiance and survival. For every famous resistor, countless others fought back in quieter ways, preserving family, faith, and hope against all odds. To tell the truth about slavery, especially as America marks its 250th anniversary, is not to reduce the Black experience to suffering. It is to recognize the astonishing resilience, creativity, and vision that Black people sustained under unimaginable hardship. They preserved language, faith, memory, music, and the dream of freedom long before its legal arrival. That preservation was never passive. It was deliberate, defiant, and deeply human. This ability to imagine freedom, to hold on to hope and possibility even in chains, was a radical act of survival. It kept generations alive, and it eventually helped to change the trajectory of the nation itself. I'm Amber Payton, looking back on the Black perspective of America at 2:50 on the Black Information Network.
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17: The first trailer for Children of Blood and Bone has officially dropped.
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17: Based on Tomi Adeyemi's best-selling 2018 novel, the fantasy film is set in the fiction African Kingdom of Orisha. It follows a young woman on a dangerous mission to restore the magic that was stolen from her people. The star-studded cast includes Damson Idris, Amanla Stenberg, Tosin Cole, Regina King, Idris Elba, Cynthia Erivo, and Viola Davis. Children of Blood and Bone arrives in theaters January 15th. In other entertainment news, producer Tay Keith's family will oversee his estate following his death. According to TMZ, a family member has been appointed administrator of the estate, which includes his finances, music catalog, publishing interests, and other assets. Tay Keith had no spouse or children or will and was found dead in his Nashville apartment last month at the age of 29. With the latest in entertainment news, I'm Morgan Wood on the Black Information Network, your home for Black news first.
24: I'm Shay Diddy on the Black Information Network. In 2019, the St. John Will.i.am Coltrane African Orthodox Church observed its 50th anniversary. Based in San Francisco, the church uses John Coltrane's music as a source for religious discovery. Instead of singing traditional hymns, worshipers chant Coltrane's A Love Supreme, and there are monthly meditations where people commune with Coltrane's music. In 1965, Branzo King and his wife, Marina King, saw Coltrane live at San Francisco Jazz Club. The couple had a religious experience. They called it a sound baptism. In the years leading up to his death in 1967 at the age of 40, Coltrane's music had grown increasingly spiritual. He said that he wanted to be a saint, and in him, Branzo, who had wanted to be a preacher, had found his God. Instead of a mural of Jesus in the sanctuary, there is one of patron saint John Coltrane. And that's a fact. I'm Shay Diddy on the Black Information Network.
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27: The family of a 93-year-old Black woman wants answers from a Queens funeral home after their loved one was allegedly cremated against her wishes. Civil rights leader Reverend Kevin McCall is advocating for the family of Uvie Rodney.
28: We are calling for this funeral home to be shut down immediately.
0: The state needs to investigate.
27: Family members say Rodney died July 8th and was taken to J. Foster Phillips Funeral Home in Jamaica, Queens. The family has a death certificate that showed Rodney wanted to be buried next to her grandmother in her home country of Guyana. Attorneys claim she was cremated and the family had to go through a lengthy process to get her ashes.
3: Officials say an East Memphis neighborhood off North Goodlett Street lost power for 6 hours Monday. Residents in the predominantly black neighborhood were without air conditioning during one of the hottest days of the year. Power went out around 8:30 in the morning and was not restored until after 2:30 in the afternoon. HVAC professionals are in extreme demand to repair air conditioning during the heat wave, which means spending up to 8 hours in attics, which can reach 130 degrees Fahrenheit. Memphis Light, Gas, and Water confirmed the outage. The cause remains under investigation.
27: Former President Obama is set to headline a redistricting fundraiser for the National Democratic Redistricting Committee. According to an invitation obtained by Punch Bowl News, the event is scheduled for August 31st and will include a dinner and discussion. The fundraiser comes as Democrats look to push back on Republican efforts to redraw maps nationwide as well as gain control of the House and Senate. Under former Attorney General Eric Holder's leadership, the NDRC is now looking to rework campaign strategy, fundraising, ballot initiatives, and lawsuits in the state's redistricting fight.
3: And two of the nation's oldest black-owned businesses are joining forces in a proposed merger. Optus Bank traces back to 1921, and Mechanics and Farmers Bank was founded in 1907. The definitive merger would make the institution the largest black-owned bank in America with approximately $1.2 billion in assets. The company would operate 10 branches across North and South Carolina. The merger is expected to close fourth quarter this year.
27: I'm Misty Jordan, along with Esther Dillard, on your home for Black News First, the Black Information Network. Now, here's your Washington Roundup.
4: President Trump has called for the Senate to remain in session. The president's request comes as he pressures Senate Majority Leader John Thune to get the Save America Act passed or eliminate the filibuster. Trump took to Truth Social, asserting that Thune should not allow the United States Senate to leave town until either action takes place. Trump has repeatedly called on Senate Republicans to pass the legislation, despite Thune saying the party does not have the votes to pass the bill. Now this. Acting Director of National Intelligence Bill Pulte is marking the completion of a fifth round of layoffs. Pulte shared the development in a post on X and wrote that the office is executing a fifth and near final round of terminations. He also noted that the layoffs have resulted in a 30% reduction of staff at the Office of the Director of National Intelligence. And that's your Washington Roundup. I'm Mike Moore on your home for 24/7 News, the Black Information Network.
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6: I'm Amber Payton on the Black Information Network, and today we honor a true hero of World War II, Waverly B. Woodson Jr., an African-American medic who risked it all for freedom and his comrades. June 6, 1944, D-Day. Amid the chaos of Omaha Beach, Woodson's landing craft was struck. Despite being wounded himself, he leaped into action. For over 30 relentless hours, he treated the injured under enemy fire, bandaging wounds, performing amputations, and saving countless lives. But Woodson's heroism went beyond the battlefield. In an era of segregation, he shattered barriers, proving that courage knows no color. His nomination for the Medal of Honor was never awarded until the Distinguished Service Cross was posthumously honored in 2024. It's the second highest honor that can be bestowed on a member of the Army, and is awarded for extraordinary heroism. Let's ensure his story is never forgotten. Waverly B. Woodson Jr. exemplifies the best of humanity, dedication, bravery, and the power to inspire. I'm Amber Payton on your home for 24/7 Black News First, the Black Information Network.
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7: New graduates who are hoping to launch their careers in New York City are facing a financial hurdle, the reality of record high rent rates. A new report from Realtor.com shows the city's median asking rent rate climbed to a whopping $3,707 during the second quarter of the year. That is the highest level ever recorded since the company began tracking the market. Smaller apartments like studios and one bedrooms seem to have the strongest strongest demand, but that demand is driving up the price. According to recent data, a typical studio apartment could consume nearly 40% of the starting salary of a recent graduate in computer science and consume even more for lower paying careers. The city of Manhattan had the biggest rent increase, but prices went up in all four major boroughs. Economists say competition for affordable apartments is intense as more young professionals move into the city while the housing supply struggles to keep up. Money news at 24 and 54 minutes past each hour. I'm Nicole Deal on your home for Black News First, the Black Information Network.
16: Amber Payton with BIN News Now. Iowa Democratic Senate candidate Josh Turek has picked up an endorsement from former President Barack Obama.
9: You ready for me, Josh?
10: I'm ready.
9: Let's go. We playing horse or what?
10: We're playing Iowa.
9: I know a little something about winning Iowa. 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
16: Turek announced the support with a video of the two playing basketball. The Paralympic gold medalist faces Republican Congresswoman Ashley Henson in November, who was backed by President Trump. The city of Golden, Colorado has launched an independent investigation after a racist incident at a fire station. Officials say a black doll was found hanging from a rope in March, leading to an employee's firing. And Los Angeles County prosecutors are expected to decide this week whether to seek the death penalty against black singer David, whose real name is David Burke. A judge has ruled there is enough evidence for him to stand trial in the killing of 14-year-old Celeste Rivas Hernandez. Get BIN News Now on demand 24/7 on the iHeartRadio app.
11: I'm Vanessa Tyler on the Black Information Network, your home for Black News First. It was awful, the allegations of hazing on the football team at Philadelphia area Cheltenham High, and the black coaching staff and six of the high school players are being criminally charged. And what Montgomery County DA Kevin Steele says the boys did to a 15-year-old teammate in the locker room was horrendous.
12: The juvenile victim described the incident as being punched, kicked, and stomped in the head and the groin with cleats, forcing him to curl up to protect himself and his head. The victim also said the players assaulting him were trying to poke him in the butt with the broomstick. He told interviewers at that time of the assault that he was wearing shorts and football equipment. He said the broomstick did not go in, but made contact with his butt cheek area over his shorts.
11: The DA says the student did tell one of the coaches who allegedly told him not to tell his mother. The coaching staff would handle it. The coaches then texted among each other, fearing it would interfere with the season at Cheltenham High. When the cover-up got out, the 2025 incident, reportedly one of two assaults, caused the season to be canceled, the coaching staff fired, and now just announced the criminal charges. The coaches face child endangerment and conspiracy. The players, two 18-year-olds charged as adults with aggravated assault and other felonies. The DA says the cover-up is what got the coaches as he reads the texts between them.
12: This has to be handled and kept quiet. It's just like hazing. I'm telling you, if this gets out, they could put the whole team in jeopardy. And one of the other coaches responds to that, if this gets out, we are effed. They will cancel the whole season.
11: Which is exactly what happened. The focus is on his phone. That's the latest on the Nolan Wells case, the black teen who ended up dead on Horn Island, Mississippi, after a 4th of July holiday getaway with a group of his white friends. What was on his phone, which is why his mother just slapped subpoenas on social media giants Snapchat, WhatsApp, TikTok, location tracking app Life360, and Meta platforms. When the family got back the cell phone the 18-year-old allegedly left on the boat, it had no videos, pictures, texts, nothing from that day, leading the family to believe Nolan's phone content was deleted, and they need to find out why. And Black Books Matter, which is the name of an upcoming book festival. Ramunda Young, owner of festival sponsor Mahogany Books, tells why, especially now, this celebration is vital.
13: Especially in a time where people are banning books and our history and all those things are at bay that a lot of people are opposing. So this was our answer to this. This was our answer to celebrate books, to bring people together, something for everybody. And this is our way of doing that.
11: The Black Books Matter Book Fest is this Saturday at the National Harbor, right outside D.C. in Oxon Hill, Maryland. I'm Vanessa Tyler on the Black Information Network, your home for Black News First.
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14: I'm Mike Island on your home for Black News First, the Black Information Network. Helping the homeless is a major thrust in many big cities around the country. In Alabama, for instance, the Birmingham City Council has approved $650,000 for a daytime homeless shelter. The shelter will likely help a lot of the city's homeless Black families in addition to the overall homeless population. The city recently agreed to the funding, claiming a lot will be turned into an urban oasis for Birmingham's homeless population. Officials say the site will serve as a resource connection point for people experiencing homelessness. Birmingham's Director of Unhoused Strategies, Alana Melton, said the project is expected to be completed by October. A Black family is suffering with a major heartbreak due to a funeral home's grave mistake. Yuli Rodney died at the age of 93. She was a beloved matriarch of the family. Her final wish was to be buried next to her grandmother back home in Guyana. But the family says she was cremated instead.
0: We are calling for this funeral home to be shut down immediately. The state needs to investigate.
14: That's civil rights leader Kevin McCall. The African-American activist apparently is as outraged as the family. Family members say the J. Foster Phillips Funeral Home in Queens, New York, didn't see the burial request on the death certificate, so she was cremated instead. A Black man in Virginia Beach, Virginia, is speaking out after he says he was arrested for wearing a head covering. According to WAVY, he was wearing it inside the courthouse. Derek Melroy tells WAVY the head covering is permitted for religious reasons.
15: I've been wearing since I was like 6 years old, schools, work, even during my time, sometimes my time in the service. I never had an issue with it before.
14: Deputies had confronted him during a hearing for his brother, WAVY says. Now, here's news on what's happening in your community.
18: A Black Charlotte man is taking CMPD to court. Anthony Lee claims in a lawsuit filed this week that officers unlawfully arrested him while he was smoking legally purchased hemp outside of Bojangles off of South Tyrant Street. He says police used excessive force when they arrested him and his Black fiance in November of 2023. The district attorney's office ended up dropping charges against them 2 weeks after the arrest. President Trump is bidding farewell to South Carolina Senator Lindsey Graham. While speaking at Graham's funeral service at Washington National Cathedral on Tuesday, Trump called Graham a beloved friend and giant of the U.S. Senate.
19: Lindsey rose from a small town in rural South Carolina, a place he loved so much.
18: Lawmakers from both sides of the aisle packed the cathedral for the service, along with several world leaders. Graham died unexpectedly on July 11th at the age of 71. That's what's happening in the area. 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I'm Alexandria Ikemoni on your home for Black News First, Charlotte's BIN 98.7.
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1: The awkwardness, the insecurity, the weirdo in you, fiercely independent, but longing to connect with someone, with anyone. 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Dear Young Rocker, you live in a different time. 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Nu metal videos are on MTV. You spend hours typing to strangers in AIM chat rooms. And you dress like a raver, even though you don't really know what a rave is. I'm Chelsea Arson. 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Struggling with anger and body issues. Crushing on someone so hard you can't breathe around them. Experiencing how truly awful a first kiss can be. 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Dear Young Rocker, you're not alone. You lived through it. You're living through it now. You got this, kid.
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3: Top Tacoma police official says there's a pattern at headquarters. Black leaders pushed out one after the other.
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8: The widow of Black U.S. soldier Sergeant Michael Emmanuel Swinton, who was killed recently in the U.S. war with Iran, says she has yet to hear from the U.S. government.
2: Whatever happens next.
17: President Trump is calling for signs to be placed outside the Smithsonian Museum, warning of alleged historical inaccuracy.
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22: BIN News This Hour, I'm Andrea Coleman. Coming up,
23: Black Americans have 2.1 trillion in spending power aggregated. People may say, what does that number mean? So our spending power is as large as the economy of the state of New York.
22: It's that time of year again. The National Urban League is releasing its State of Black America report as it gathers for its annual conference. Members of a Pennsylvania community come together in support of a black teen reportedly stopped by police for what he was wearing. And as if they need more. A new report shows a large gap between the amount of money foundations gave Ivy League schools compared to the nation's HBCUs. But first, here's BIN News Now. People of Williamsport, Pennsylvania are showing love to a young black man after he had an encounter with local police. A diverse group of community members held a peace walk yesterday in support of the teen who was stopped by a local police detective for wearing a jacket on a hot day. According to the Williamsport Sun-Gazette, the 18-year-old, whose name was not mentioned, recorded the incident and posted it on social media. Yesterday, community members gathered, some wearing hoodies, in protest of the teen's treatment. While he was not detained or arrested, the teen reportedly was cited and fined for jaywalking. A new report is showing the unbelievably large funding gap between how much foundations gave to the nation's Ivy League schools compared to its historically black colleges and universities between 2015 and 2019. The GRIO is citing a report by the Journal of Blacks in Higher Education that found that Ivy League schools received $5.5 billion from foundations, while HBCUs received only $303 million from the institutions. The analysis was based on a previous report that found foundations gave 178 times more funding to Ivy League schools than they did to HBCUs during that same time period. Young Black Americans will be a central focus of the National Urban League's annual conference this year. The gathering kicks off tonight in Nashville, Tennessee, where hundreds of community leaders and concerned citizens will discuss the state of Black America and strategize for the future. Mark Moriel, the league's president and CEO, spoke with BIN this morning about the role he sees Black youth playing in moving the community forward.
23: They are so empowered to be entrepreneurs and business owners. I think the next revolution when it comes to economic opportunity and closing the wealth gap are young people building businesses of their own. As young black consumers understand how to use the multiple tools of the digital world, the multiple tools to market, to promote, to research, to manage money. This is a strong trend, and I think this trend is going to continue.
22: The conference will be taking place through the weekend, and you can still register. Learn more at NUL.org. Many of the sessions will also be live streamed. We will have more of our interview with Mr. Morial, as well as the key findings from the State of Black America report this Sunday at 10:30 a.m. and 10:30 p.m. Eastern on Leading While Black. This is BIN News This Hour. 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I'm Andrea Coleman on the Black Information Network, home of Black News First.
16: Here's what's trending this hour. President Trump is not commenting on whether Dr. Anthony Fauci should face a contempt of Congress vote in the Senate. Republican Senator Rand Paul said the Homeland Security Committee will vote on a contempt resolution against Fauci next week after he invoked the Fifth Amendment in a COVID-19 hearing. The Senate has voted to make Jay Clayton the next director of national intelligence, and at least 18 people have now been confirmed dead in Tuesday's major earthquake in Japan. I'm Amber Payton, and that's what's trending.
26: Black Information Network, Eye on HBCUs, covering the latest news, sports, and events at our historically black colleges and universities. Here's Morgan Wood.
4: The NCAA has handed down penalties to Alabama State in a case involving Washington Commanders running back Jacory Crosky-Merrick. The HBCU received a level one mitigated infraction connected to issues surrounding altered 2019 statistics tied to Crosky-Merrick's eligibility. The NCAA's punishment includes 3 years of probation, a $30,000 fine, and a requirement for Alabama State to pay 1% of its football budget. The university says it accepts the ruling, but questioned why Arizona, where Crosky-Merrick later played, did not receive similar penalties despite its role in the eligibility process. Crosky-Merrick is now a running back with the Washington Commanders after beginning his college career at HBCU, Alabama State University. With the latest in HBCU news, I'm Morgan Wood on the Black Information Network.
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24: The opinions, beliefs, and viewpoints expressed in this commentary are those of the author and do not necessarily represent those of BIN and its founding partners and employees. Now it's time to bring the funk with Roland S. Martin.
25: Why is Donald Trump and MAGA so detrimental to America? It's because they literally prefer stupidity. They really prefer people to be dumb. Their attacks on science and logic is stunning. Here is Neil deGrasse Tyson laying it out.
27: There's an intellectual vacuum that is descending upon the United States, and that has consequences. I'm not here to tell people who to vote for or what to vote for. It has nothing to do with this. It has to do with an if-then statement. If you're okay with the United States losing its scientific leadership, especially in the physical sciences, you will get the country you voted for. And that country is one where we will no longer innovate because our greatest innovations are based on the frontier science that's way beneath them, hidden from the daily news reports, hidden from what you see and hear about as you surf the internet. That goes away. We lose the foundation of our innovations, and the United States fades on the world stage. And they will do things that will impress us, just as we did things my entire life growing up that impressed the world. We went to the moon. Nobody else was close to going to the moon. As a scientist, it kind of doesn't matter who's making the advances because the fields of science move forward. But as an American, yeah, I'm American. It kind of hurts.
25: But Donald Trump and MAGA, they like us dumb. I'm Roland Martin on the Black Information Network.
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12: But we don't want people to be silenced. We want people to be marginalized.
11: History teachers hold their own protest outside the D.C. Smithsonian after word of attacks on the institution by the Trump administration. Ohio Republican Governor Mike DeWine says a plan to deport Haitian migrants is a mistake. And Black Democratic Congressional Leader Hakeem Jeffries attends a rally in Buffalo, New York, Tuesday. He joined Congressman Tim Kennedy and officials with Evergreen Health to address how cuts to health care funding are affecting that community.
13: The one big ugly bill included a $1 trillion cut to Medicaid, the largest cut to Medicaid or health care in American history.
11: He and local NAACP President Reverend Mark E. Blue encouraged residents to help register new voters.
14: It's time for us to beat the pavement. It's time for us to knock on the doors. It's time for us to even register 16 to 17-year-olds because they can pre-register to vote.
11: Meantime, Black Congressman and Louisiana Representative Cleo Fields spoke out recently on deciding not to run for re-election. He told MS Now's Politics Nation the redistricting in his state made it almost impossible to run a successful campaign. But he said the more important message is...
15: And the issue is not whether or not Cleo Fields serves another day in Congress. The real issue is whether or not a person who looks like me have the mere opportunity to run in the district and win in the district.
11: Speaking of voter empowerment, New Jersey Governor Mikey Sherrill this week highlighted her recent signing of the John Lewis Voter Empowerment Act into law earlier this month. The law will make sure politicians can't draw legislative districts that silence

0: than 400 rescues in a single weekend.
1: That's a big number, honestly. A lot of people need to take some swimming lessons, or maybe, you know, have some common sense, maybe not get into the water when the tide's too high, but that's really alarming, honestly.
0: Huntington Beach led the way with 238 rescues ahead of Newport Beach's 171. Most swimmers got caught up in rip currents. Huntington Beach lifeguards also took more than 4,200 preventative actions. Newport Beach logged another 2,600. I'm Esther Dillard on your home for Black News First, the Black Information Network.
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7: 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Money news at 24 and 54 minutes past each hour. I'm Nicole Deal on your home for Black News First, the Black Information Network.
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8: New York City officials are marking the one-year anniversary of the deadly mass shooting inside a Midtown Manhattan office building. Evan LePatner lost his wife, Wesley, in the shooting. LePatner is launching a foundation in her name to develop leaders in philanthropy.
9: She was just burning with energy and light, and everybody who came across her saw it and felt it, wanted to be close to it.
8: A man killed four people after opening fire in a high-rise on Park Avenue 1 year ago. Mayor Zohra Mamdani held a memorial ceremony at the 47th Precinct in the Bronx for the victims, including the off-duty detective who was killed while working security at the building.
0: Ohio Republican Governor Mike DeWine says a plan to deport Haitian migrants is a mistake.
10: These are people who have helped Springfield really come back. The Haitians who are living there and employed there, they came there to work, and they came there because there were jobs that were not being filled by other people. So to lose them is frankly a blow to Springfield, and it's a blow to the state of Ohio.
0: He made the comments on CBS News, arguing that the move by the Trump administration could hurt the state's economy and put lives in danger. In 2024, Trump claimed that Haitian migrants in Springfield, Ohio, were eating cats and dogs. More than 300,000 people from Haiti are on track to lose temporary protected status this week, following a ruling by the U.S. Supreme Court.
8: Tennessee is continuing its school cell phone restrictions during the 2026-27 school year. State law bans students from using wireless devices during instructional time unless a limited exception applies. Metro Nashville allows phone use during lunch, but not during class unless a teacher approves it. Knox County requires devices to remain out of sight throughout the day, including lunch and class changes. Shelby County bans them during class, but allows exceptions for emergencies, health needs, and disabilities.
0: And Ruka Hair is making history as the first braiding hair brand to be sold at Sephora. The Black-owned business is bringing its patent-pending bioengineered hair extensions to one of the world's largest beauty retailers. The London-based company will debut their braiding hair online, eventually expanding to select Sephora stores in cities like Atlanta, Los Angeles, and New York.
8: I'm Misty Jordan, along with Esther Dillard, on your home for Black News First, the Black Information Network. Now, here's your healthy minute.
11: A new study suggests adding an avocado to your daily diet could help heart disease risk, especially among adults with obesity. Researchers at Penn State University found

0: that people who ate one avocado every day had a reduction in low-density lipoprotein particles, proteins that carry LDL or bad cholesterol through the bloodstream. The researchers say that change could translate to about 4% reduction in cardiovascular disease risk for people with obesity. The findings matter for the Black community, which continues to face higher rates of heart disease compared to other groups. According to the American Heart Association, Black adults are more likely to have high blood pressure and experience heart-related complications at younger ages. While one food isn't the cure-all, experts say small, consistent changes, like adding nutrient-rich foods such as avocados to a balanced diet, can be part of a larger strategy to improve heart health. That's your Healthy Minutes. I'm Morgan Wood on the Black Information Network.
1: Singer, songwriter, and pianist Roberta Flack transformed the world of music with her smooth, soulful sound. Born in 1937 in Blacksburg, Virginia, she began playing piano at a young age and studied music at Howard University. Her breakthrough as a songstress came in 1969 with the hit, The First Time I Ever Saw Your Face.

0: signature ballad that became a massive chart-topping success. Her unique blend of jazz, pop, and soul garnered her multiple Grammy Awards, and songs like Killing Me Softly with This Song, and Where Is the Love became timeless classics. Black's voice and unmatched ability to blend genres made her one of the most influential artists of her time. With her passing on February 4, 2025, Roberta Flack left behind an amazing body of classic songs and a timeless voice that will never be forgotten. For the Black Information Network, I'm Kevin Brown.
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3: Amber Payton with BIN News Now. Immigrant advocates and community leaders gathered outside the Miramar ICE office to protest increased arrest across Florida.
4: To advocate for an extension of TPS at the congressional level.
3: With temporary protected status ending for many Haitians, advocates are calling for changes to immigration law and urging Miami officials to stop cooperating with federal deportation efforts. Black Maryland Governor Wes Moore has named two judges to Washington County District Court. Travis William Poole will fill a vacancy created by a retirement, while Michaela Miriam Eugenia McNichols will serve in a newly created third judgeship. And the petition period is underway for Chicago's 2027 mayoral race. Political director Christian Perry says some groups have already started collecting signatures for Black Mayor Brandon Johnson, though Johnson has not announced whether he'll seek another term. Get BIN News Now on demand 24/7 on the iHeartRadio app.
0: I'm Kevin Brown on your home for 24/7 news, the Black Information Network. Iowa Democratic Senate candidate Josh Turek has received a big endorsement after a game of hoops with former U.S. President Barack Obama.
5: You ready for me, Josh?
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5: 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We playing horse or what?
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0: Turek announced Obama's endorsement and released a video of the two men playing basketball. Obama won the Iowa caucus in 2008 and the general elections in 2008 and 2012 for the presidency. Turek was a Paralympic gold medalist in wheelchair basketball. He faces Republican Congresswoman Ashley Hinson in the November general election. Hinson has been endorsed by President Trump. There are new rules for smoke shops in Texas, which go into effect later this week. A number of hemp-based products that had been legal will be pulled from shelves, thanks to a state Supreme Court ruling.
7: Some of the smokable products, pre-rolled joints and flour.
0: Catherine Harris, who is a drug policy expert at Rice University, says customers will still be able to buy some edibles and products with a lower potency. But she says it's likely just the first step in a broader fight at the state capitol over THC. The Los Angeles Police Department has stopped putting many public records online. That's according to the LA Times, citing UCLA professor Nicholas Shapiro. He says public records related to the LAPD started quietly disappearing from the city website Next Request in April of 2025. The records included everything from audio recordings of emergency dispatch calls to emails and text messages of high-ranking police officials. The records were once regularly posted on the city's portal. Some were posted almost daily in response to public record requests. Other city agencies have still been releasing their records as normal. Chicago Mayor Brandon Johnson signed an executive order to establish stricter standards for city departments and sister agencies when purchasing guns, firearm accessories, and ammunition. The order aims to ensure that taxpayer dollars are used to support responsible business practices and public safety. The mayor signed the order in the presence of gun violence prevention advocates, including Brady, United Against Gun Violence. The order directs the City Department of Procurement Services to develop procurement standards for gun-related purchases within 90 days, requiring gun dealers to meet specific criteria and disclose compliance information to prevent illegal activities. This initiative follows concerns raised by Brady, United Against Gun Violence, about law enforcement agencies purchasing firearms from dealers with federal gun regulation violations. Gen Z and millennial employees are using their lunch breaks to decompress with viral TikTok videos showing young professionals napping or crying in unconventional places like cinemas and clothing store fitting rooms. These videos have sparked conversations about workplace stress among younger workers who are struggling with traditional office environments. One video showed a man paying for a cinema ticket just to sleep, highlighting the need for mental health breaks during the workday. The trend reflects a growing need for work-life balance and self-care among young professionals in today's fast-paced work culture. I'm Kevin Brown on your home for Black News First, the Black Information Network. Welcome to the journey around America where we visit iconic locations connected to Black history. Today, we head to Harlem, New York, where the legendary Apollo Theater stands as a symbol of African American culture. The Apollo Theater opened its doors in 1914 as a burlesque theater, but soon became the premier showplace for live musical entertainment. The theater became famous for Amateur Night, a weekly talent show that launched the careers of stars like Lauryn Hill and the Jackson 5. Osiris, audiences at the Apollo became known for cheering or booing performers on stage.
8: Y'all making people walk off stage tonight.
0: The slogan, "Be Good or Be Gone," became the theater's motto. Over the years, the Apollo Theater hosted many memorable events in Black music history. The Apollo Theater, a place where dreams are born, legends are made, and history is written. For the Black Information Network, I'm Kevin Brown.
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9: I'm Mike Island on your home for Black News First, the Black Information Network. A Black mayor in a major American city is making changes in leadership in her administration. According to NBC 10, Philadelphia, Pennsylvania Mayor Sherelle Parker is naming a managing director for the city. Parker made the announcement in a recent news conference at City Hall. Carlton Williams, the director of Philadelphia's Clean and Green Initiative, will replace Adam Teal, who is moving into the private sector. Williams, who is African-American, was praised by Mayor Parker for his work.
10: I do watch how people perform when you're in the middle of crisis, when you have to make tough decisions and you need people who are level-headed and who are going to analyze the data and make data-driven, value-based decisions.
9: According to the Philadelphia City website, the managing director's office oversees the city's community safety, community services, general services, and the Office of Transportation and Infrastructure Systems Division, among other departments. Williams says he is grateful to those who came before him.
11: I certainly want to acknowledge my predecessors, Phil Goldsmith, Tumor Alexander, and Adam Teal. I take a piece of each of everything that I've learned from you and watched from you.
9: The city's website also describes Williams' position as delivering efficient, effective, and responsive public services and implementing the mayor's vision. Meanwhile, Mayor Parker says she is absolutely thrilled to welcome LeBron James to the city of brotherly love. In a social media post, Parker touted the city's rich basketball history and legendary players that include Wilt Chamberlain, Dr. J, and Allen Iverson. James recently signed his contract. Parker is looking forward to seeing the 76ers hit the court. Black farmers in the South are growing solutions to improve food access. According to WHBQ, people in the South in states like Tennessee have lived in a food desert, which is how public health experts describe them. South Memphis is one place where black farmers are stepping up to the plate to make sure to get people access to fresh fruits and vegetables. Black farmers are working hard to make that happen. Brittany Shelby Sessoms, the Black Farmers Market Operator.
12: Particularly in this area, it's defined as what's called a food desert, which I like to name as food apartheid because it's very intentional, starting from practices such as redlining and things like that, which told grocers not to invest in these sort of neighborhoods.
9: Sessoms says the lack of grocery stores in parts of South Memphis in particular has its roots in years of disinvestment.
12: When you don't have access to fresh fruits and vegetables, especially culturally relevant foods, I like to say that that's where your food insecurity kind of begins, right? And so if food is not is fresh, but it's not culturally relevant, you don't want to enjoy it.
9: Sessom also tells Fox 13 that the farmers market is about more than selling produce. Rather, she says, it is designed to improve food access and food security while simultaneously investing in local farmers and the surrounding community. It is the hope of the organizers to connect more families with fresh produce and see support for local farmers, WHBQ says. Stay up to date on all of our stories. Make the Black Information Network first on your car radio and iHeartRadio app presets.
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14: On September 17th, 2009, 24-year-old Maitrice Richardson disappeared without a trace in the woods near Malibu, California. She had been arrested at a beachside restaurant for failing to pay a tab and taken to the Lost Hills Sheriff Station.
15: You know, I mean, she's not from that area, and I would hate to wake up to a morning report. Lost somewhere with her head chopped off.
16: At least in the station here, she will be separated, so nobody's going to be with her. So at least that's, you know, the plus thing, so you don't have to worry about her safety.
14: This is the same sheriff station where Mel Gibson was taken to sober up after his drunken rant and then safely driven back to his car. There was no courtesy ride for Maitrice, the young African-American non-celebrity.
17: They knew that she had been released with no car, no money, no cell phone, nothing. And in the dead of night, her mom calls the next morning to tell them that she never came home. And it's like, oh, well, she probably just, you know, they were just very nonchalant and casual about it.
15: She doesn't know the area. She's never been in your area. Well, I think she's depressed. That's what has me.
18: That's worth you more than just her. Okay.
14: The police released her just after midnight.
19: And that was not the right. They had Maitrice victimized from the moment they knew that she was not in the right state of mind she needed to be in. And she needed help. She should have went to a hospital.
14: Maitrice disappeared into the darkness and was never seen alive again. I'm Katherine Townsend, a private investigator, investigative journalist, and host of the podcast Helen Gone. In the third season of Helen Gone, we're going to try to find out what really happened to Maitrice Richardson.
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20: This is Layla Ali, undefeated world champion Hall of Fame boxer, wellness advocate, and CEO of Layla Ali Lifestyle. My father, Muhammad Ali, was more than a champion in the ring. He was a global voice for courage, conviction, faith, and justice. The Muhammad Ali Center celebrates his life, his principles, and his willingness to stand for something bigger than himself, reminding us of the power of purpose. To learn more about

0: with another Bet You Didn't Know music fact. How many times have you seen the Temptations movie and said this line?
1: They coming to see me.
2: They coming to see the Temptations.
1: Ain't nobody coming to see you, Otis.
0: Maybe there was one somebody. You ever heard Patti LaBelle talk about the time she was engaged to

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2: Sharp,
3: the gap between
2: smart,
3: how much foundations
2: local.
3: Gave to the nation's Ivy League schools compared to its historically Black colleges and universities between 2015 and 2019. The Griot is citing a report by the Journal of Blacks in Higher Education that found that Ivy League schools received $5.5 billion from foundations, while HBCUs received only $303 million from the institutions. The analysis was based on a previous report that found foundations gave 178 times more funding to Ivy League schools than they did to HBCUs during that same time period. Young Black Americans will be a central focus of the National Urban League's annual conference this year. The gathering kicks off tonight in Nashville, Tennessee, where hundreds of community leaders and concerned citizens will discuss the state of Black America and strategize for the future. Mark Moriel, the league's president and CEO, spoke with BIN this morning about the role he sees Black youth playing in moving the community forward.
4: They are so empowered to be entrepreneurs and business owners. I think the next revolution when it comes to economic opportunity and closing the wealth gap are young people building businesses of their own. As young Black consumers understand how to use the multiple tools of the digital world, the multiple tools to market, to promote, to research, to manage money. This is a strong trend, and I think this trend is going to continue.
3: The conference will be taking place through the weekend, and you can still register. Learn more at NUL.org. Many of the sessions will also be live streamed. And we will have more of our interview with Mr. Moriel, as well as the key findings from the State of Black America report this Sunday at 10:30 a.m. and 10:30 p.m. Eastern on Leading While Black. This is BIN News This Hour. Be sure to follow us wherever you get your podcast. I'm Andrea Coleman on the Black Information Network, home of Black News First.
5: Here's what's trending this hour. The Federal Reserve is leaving interest rates unchanged. It's the fifth straight time the Fed has kept rates steady. This is the second rate decision under new Federal Reserve Chairman Kevin Warsh. Senator Rand Paul is wanting to hold Dr. Anthony Fauci in contempt of Congress after Fauci invoked the Fifth Amendment when asked questions Wednesday related to COVID-19. And Sean Diddy Combs is now expected to be released from prison a month earlier than his previously expected release. I'm Amber Payton, and that's what's trending.
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6: Kansas City Chiefs head coach Andy Reid says the team's hearts are going out to offensive coordinator Eric Bieniemy and his family after his wife was shot.
7: Things happen sometimes, and Eric will work through it. He's got a great support group here, as does his family, as needed. And then we'll just let time take care of it from there.
6: 57-year-old Mia Bieniemy was shot at the family's home in Loudoun County, Virginia, on Sunday evening and taken to a hospital with serious injuries. The couple's son, 27-year-old Zion Elijah Bieniemy, was arrested with malicious wounding and use of a firearm to commit a felony. Eric Bieniemy is in his first season of his second stint as Chiefs offensive coordinator. Elsewhere in the NFL, the Cleveland Browns are giving one of their star players a record-breaking contract. ESPN reports the team extended Denzel Ward to a two-year deal worth more than $62 million per season. It's the highest annual average ever given to a defensive back. The five-time Pro Bowler will get more than $52 million in guaranteed funds after heading into this upcoming season with no guarantees on his previous contract. With the latest in sports, I'm Morgan Wood on the Black Information Network.
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8: I'm Terry McCready on the Black Information Network, taking a look at another aspect of America at 250, a Black perspective. As America commemorates its 250th anniversary, the country will be awash in celebrations, spectacular fireworks displays, streets lined with flags, and rhetoric echoing the founding ideals of liberty and justice for all. But to truly grasp the story of this nation, we must begin with the complicated paradox at its core. In 1776, the Declaration of Independence boldly proclaimed that all men are created equal, endowed with inalienable rights. Yet even as these aspirational words were penned, the institution of slavery was deeply entrenched in the nation's economic system, legal codes, and everyday life. Black people, present at the country's inception, were foundational to its development, but they were rarely acknowledged in the national narrative. Despite their crucial contributions, laboring in fields, building infrastructure, serving in households, and shaping culture, they were systematically denied the rights and recognition of full citizenship. This contradiction is not a mere footnote in American history. It is fundamental to understanding the country's origins and evolution. The Black experience is not an aside to the American story. It is the lens through which we must view the nation's journey toward its ideals. Yet the Black American story is not defined solely by oppression and exclusion. It is also a chronicle of resilience, resourcefulness, creativity, and vision. Over 2.5 centuries, Black Americans have been at the forefront of the struggle to make the United States live up to its professed ideals. Their collective actions, whether organizing in churches, advocating in courtrooms, laboring on plantations, protesting on picket lines, innovating in laboratories, teaching in classrooms, performing on stages, reporting in newsrooms, or voting at the ballot box, have continually challenged the nation to confront its shortcomings and strive for genuine equality. Black Americans have not only demanded that the country fulfill its creed time and again, they have demonstrated the path forward through example, courage, and ingenuity. In this light, the Black experience is not a peripheral narrative, but the central thread in the American tapestry. To comprehend where the United States has been, what it has survived, and what it might achieve in the future, it is essential to begin with a Black perspective. This is the viewpoint of those who recognize the contradictions at the heart of the nation and, despite being marginalized, continue to build, dream, and shape the country. It is a perspective that insists on truth-telling and invites all Americans to see the nation's story in its fullest, most honest dimensions. I'm Terry McCready, looking back on the Black perspective of America 250 on the Black Information Network.
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6: Based on Tomi Adeyemi's best-selling 2018 novel, the fantasy film is set in the fiction African kingdom of Orisha. It follows a young woman on a dangerous mission to restore the magic that was stolen from her people. The star-studded cast includes Damson Idris, Amanla Stenberg, Tosin Cole, Regina King, Idris Elba, Cynthia Erivo, and Viola Davis. Children of Blood and Bone arrives in theaters January 15th. In other entertainment news, producer Tay Keith's family will oversee his estate following his death. According to TMZ, a family member has been appointed administrator of the estate, which includes his finances, music catalog, publishing interests, and other assets. Tay Keith had no spouse or children or will and was found dead in his Nashville apartment last month at the age of 29. With the latest in entertainment news, I'm Morgan Wood on the Black Information Network, your home for Black news first.
7: The United States Senate has had a total of 12 Black members, with the first being Hiram Rhodes Rebels, elected in 1870 during the Reconstruction era. Jim Crow and other disenfranchisement tactics led to a gap of nearly 90 years between the first and second U.S. Black senators. In 1992, Carol Moseley Braun became the first Black woman to serve in the U.S. Senate.
8: I don't know, maybe this is just my day to get to talk about race. Maybe I'm just lucky like that today.
7: Vice President Kamala Harris became the second Black female to serve as a U.S. Senator in 2017. Barack Obama was the fifth Black senator and the first to be elected President of the United States.
9: Race is an issue that I believe this nation cannot afford to ignore right now.
7: While Georgia's Raphael Warnock is the latest Black member of the U.S. Senate after his 2021 election. Black U.S. senators have made contributions to the country and paved the way for future generations of Black leaders. And that's a fact. This is Mike Moore for the Black Information Network.
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12: Deal on your home for 24/7 news, the Black Information Network. In Los Angeles, California, prosecutors will soon decide whether or not to seek the death penalty against Black singer David Burke.
6: Burke is accused of killing 14-year-old Celeste Rivas Hernandez and dismembering her body. After a preliminary hearing, a judge says there's enough evidence in the capital murder case to proceed to trial. Prosecutors say they were having a sexual relationship. Text messages allegedly show Rivas Hernandez became pregnant at 13 and had an abortion. She reportedly told Burke the baby was his. According to prosecutors, that gave him a motive to kill her in 2025 to protect his music career. I'm Morgan Wood on the Black Information Network.
12: We move on to Golden, Colorado now, where the city has initiated an independent investigation into a racist incident at one of its fire stations. The city's mayor says a Black doll was hung from a rope in a stairwell back in March. The discovery prompted an internal investigation by the fire department and led to the firing of the employee responsible, the mayor calling the incident deeply disturbing and racist. Meanwhile, Black mayor of predominantly Black Chicago, Illinois, Brandon Johnson, is working to prevent food deserts.
13: The mayor told the press yesterday that he hopes to find a new operator for the seven yellow banana stores, also known as Save-A-Lot, that shut down on the south and west sides over the weekend. Johnson then mentioned the possibility of a public market, which would involve the city hosting farmers markets in low-income areas. He also said the United Way is offering free round-trip rides for seniors impacted by the closures by calling 211. I'm Perry Williams.
12: And finally, in Birmingham, Alabama, where nearly 67% of the city's population is black, the city council has approved $650,000 for a daytime homeless shelter. According to the city, a lot on 3rd Avenue will be turned into an urban oasis and a resource for Birmingham's homeless population. The project should be complete by October. I'm Nicole Deal on your home for Black News First, the Black Information Network. Your Washington Roundup is next.
5: President Trump is expected to announce a $22 billion modernization plan for Washington Dulles International Airport. The proposal includes new concourses and major infrastructure upgrades aimed at expanding capacity and improving the passenger experience. While the administration has not yet released funding details, the project could create thousands of construction and airport-related jobs in the DMV, where many black workers are employed in transportation, aviation, and building trades. Meanwhile, on Capitol Hill, the Senate voted 82-12 to advance legislation targeting Russia and Iran. The bill would also expand President Trump's authority to impose tariffs, a move that economists say could affect the cost of imported goods, an issue many families are already watching as they manage household budgets. The measure now heads to the next stage of the legislative process. That's your Washington Roundup. I'm Morgan Wood, your White House correspondent on the Black Information Network.
0: 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Here are the top Bobby Brown songs that you've thumbed up. Number 3. Don't be cruel.

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5: Computer science and consume even more for lower paying careers. The city of Manhattan had the biggest rent increase, but prices went up in all four major boroughs. Economists say competition for affordable apartments is intense as more young professionals move into the city while the housing supply struggles to keep up. Money news at 24 and 54 minutes past each hour. I'm Nicole Deal on your home for Black News First, the Black Information Network.
6: Amber Payton with BIN News Now. Iowa Democratic Senate candidate Josh Turek has picked up an endorsement from former President Barack Obama.
7: You ready for me, Josh?
8: I'm ready.
7: Let's go. 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
6: Turek announced the support with a video of the two playing basketball. The Paralympic gold medalist faces Republican Congresswoman Ashley Henson in November, who was backed by President Trump. The city of Golden, Colorado has launched an independent investigation after a racist incident at a fire station. Officials say a black doll was found hanging from a rope in March, leading to an employee's firing. And Los Angeles County prosecutors are expected to decide this week whether to seek the death penalty against black singer David, whose real name is David Burke. A judge has ruled there is enough evidence for him to stand trial in the killing of 14-year-old Celeste Rivas Hernandez. Get BIN News Now on demand 24/7 on the iHeartRadio app.
9: I'm Kevin Brown on your home for 24/7 News, the Black Information Network. A major immigration crackdown is accelerating across South Florida. Leaked internal documents show the Department of Homeland Security is actively scouting four regional detention sites, including a high-capacity hub in Miami, to prepare for an aggressive push to deport roughly 250 migrants a week, sending fear throughout the community.
10: I have workers that are impacted by TPS, and they're gone. They're not working.
9: The federal enforcement blitz follows the expiration of temporary protected status for Haitian nationals. In response, immigration advocates a gathering at the Miramar Ice Field office. They're asking the city of Miami to end its partnership with the federal government. This Haitian mother describes the situation.
11: We're all living in fear, even the children. The children have to go to school, and they don't want to go because they're afraid.
9: Illinois Governor J.B. Pritzker signed a law that requires state public school districts to ban student access to cell phones during classroom hours in the 2027 school year. Elgin, Illinois officials say they're seeing the benefits from a ban they've already implemented.
12: Teachers told us that they finally felt they had their students back. They were no longer competing with screen time for attention and focus.
9: Governor Pritzker says schools already with cell phone bans are seeing positive results.
13: Bullying declines, grade point averages improve, AP scores increase. Students spend more time connecting with one another instead of scrolling past one another.
9: South Bend advocacy organizations in Indiana, including Black Lives Matter and the NAACP, are planning a public forum on August 4th to present a resolution to the South Bend School Board in response to the South Bend Reparatory Justice Commission's report. The resolution aims to address racial disparities within the district and develop a Black Student Achievement Strategic Plan inspired by successful models in Los Angeles and Chicago. SBCSC board members are expected to attend the forum and discuss the implementation of a resolution to improve educational outcomes for Black students. The event seeks to create a shared vision for educational excellence rooted in equity and lasting systemic change. The Emmett Till 85th birthday commemorative dinner will be held on July 31st at the Obama Presidential Center in Chicago. The event aims to honor Emmett Till's legacy and his impact on the civil rights movement. Attendees can expect an evening of fellowship, reflection, and artistic expression with a focus on justice and community building. Tickets are available for general admission and VIP seating, with proceeds supporting the Till Institute's efforts in education, research, and social justice advocacy. The event serves as a tribute and a call to action to continue the conversation on racial justice and civil rights. The Obama Foundation is a nonprofit collaborator of the Black Information Network. 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I'm Kevin Brown on your home for Black News First, the Black Information Network.
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5: This is Esther Dillard with another spotlight on Black excellence. Tyler Perry is one of the most successful figures in the entertainment industry. Born in New Orleans, Louisiana in 1969, Emmett Perry Jr. endured a difficult childhood marked by poverty and abuse. After changing his name and moving to Atlanta in 1992, Tyler Perry began writing and producing stage plays that became highly successful.
15: All you gotta do is take an R&B song, put Jesus in it, and it's a gospel song.
5: What? It was also during that time that he created his signature character, the iconic Mabel Medea Simmons.
16: Yea, though she walked in the valley with the shadow of Little Red Riding Hood and the Three Bears.
5: With an estimated net worth of over $1 billion, Tyler Perry is also a generous philanthropist, having donated millions to such causes as education, civil rights, and disaster relief, and another shining example of Black excellence. I'm Esther Dillard on the Black Information Network.
17: I'm Mike Island on your home for Black News First, the Black Information Network. Helping the homeless is a major thrust in many big cities around the country. In Alabama, for instance, the Birmingham City Council has approved $650,000 for a daytime homeless shelter. The shelter will likely help a lot of the city's homeless Black families in addition to the overall homeless population. The city recently agreed to the funding, claiming a lot will be turned into an urban oasis for Birmingham's homeless population. Officials say the site will serve as a resource connection point for people experiencing homelessness. Birmingham's Director of Unhoused Strategies, Alana Melton, said the project is expected to be completed by October. A Black family is suffering with a major heartbreak due to a funeral home's grave mistake. Yuli Rodney died at the age of 93. She was a beloved matriarch of the family. Her final wish was to be buried next to her grandmother back home in Guyana. But the family says she was cremated instead.
18: We are calling for this funeral home to be shut down immediately. The state needs to investigate.
17: That's civil rights leader Kevin McCall. The African-American activist apparently is as outraged as the family. Family members say the J. Foster Phillips Funeral Home in Queens, New York, didn't see the burial request on the death certificate, so she was cremated instead. A Black man in Virginia Beach, Virginia, is speaking out after he says he was arrested for wearing a head covering. According to WAVY, he was wearing it inside the courthouse. Derek Melroy tells WAVY the head covering is permitted for religious reasons.
19: I've been wearing since I was like 6 years old. Schools, work, even during my time, sometimes my time in the service, I never had an issue with it before.
17: Deputies had confronted him during a hearing for his brother, WAVY says. Now, here's news on what's happening in your community.
20: A Black Charlotte man is taking CMPD to court. Anthony Lee claims in a lawsuit filed this week that officers unlawfully arrested him while he was smoking legally purchased hemp outside of Bojangles off of South Tyrant Street. He says police used excessive force when they arrested him and his Black fiance in November of 2023. The district attorney's office ended up dropping charges against them 2 weeks after the arrest. President Trump is bidding farewell to South Carolina Senator Lindsey Graham. While speaking at Graham's funeral service at Washington National Cathedral on Tuesday, Trump called Graham a beloved friend and giant of the U.S. Senate.
21: Lindsey rose from a small town in rural South Carolina, a place he loved so much.
20: Lawmakers from both sides of the aisle packed the cathedral for the service, along with several world leaders. Graham died unexpectedly on July 11th at the age of 71. That's what's happening in the area. For more on these stories and international, national, state, and local news impacting the Black community, listen to the Black Information Network on the iHeartRadio app or log on to BINnews.com. I'm Alexandria Ikemoni on your home for Black News First, Charlotte's BIN 98.7.
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23: And we'll get right underway. It's time to meet our first three eligible bachelors for game number one. And here they are.
22: The three men were hidden behind a screen where the woman contestant couldn't see them. She could only hear their voices.
23: Number one, would you say hello to Cheryl, please? We're going to have a great time together, Cheryl. Okay.
22: What no one knew was that Bachelor number one was a diagnosed sociopath and serial killer.
24: Bachelor number one.
23: Yes.
24: What's your best time?
23: Nighttime.
24: Why do you say that?
23: Because that's the only time there is.
22: For 11 years, he crisscrossed the country, leaving a string of bodies in his wake. His name was Rodney Alcala. He eventually became known as the Dating Game Killer. How did Rodney Alcala manage to evade capture for so long? And how did his appearance on the Dating Game lead to his downfall? From Wondery, the network behind Dirty John, Young Charlie, and Wonderland Murders, comes The Dating Game Killer by Hollywood and Crime. I'm Tracy Patton. Join me and my co-host Stephen Lang as we dive into the story of one of America's most prolific serial killers.
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28: BIN News This Hour, I'm Andrea Coleman. Coming up,
29: Black Americans have 2.1 trillion in spending power aggregated. People may say, what does that number mean? So our spending power is as large as the economy of the state of New York.
28: It's that time of year again. The National Urban League is releasing its State of Black America report as it gathers for its annual conference. Members of a Pennsylvania community come together in support of a black teen reportedly stopped by police for what he was wearing. And as if they need more, a new report shows a large gap between the amount of money foundations gave Ivy League schools compared to the nation's HBCUs. But first, here's BIN News Now. People of Williamsport, Pennsylvania are showing love to a young black man after he had an encounter with local police. A diverse group of community members held a peace walk yesterday and supported the teen who was stopped by a local police detective for wearing a jacket on a hot day. According to the Williamsport Sun-Gazette, the 18-year-old, whose name was not mentioned, recorded the incident and posted it on social media. Yesterday, community members gathered, some wearing hoodies, in protest of the teen's treatment. While he was not detained or arrested, the teen reportedly was cited and fined for jaywalking. A new report is showing the unbelievably large funding gap between how much foundations gave to the nation's Ivy League schools compared to its historically black colleges and universities between 2015 and 2019. The GRIO is citing a report by the Journal of Blacks in Higher Education that found that Ivy League schools received $5.5 billion from foundations, while HBCUs received only $303 million from the institutions. The analysis was based on a previous report that found foundations gave 1 178 times more funding to Ivy League schools than they did to HBCUs during that same time period. Young Black Americans will be a central focus of the National Urban League's annual conference this year. The gathering kicks off tonight in Nashville, Tennessee, where hundreds of community leaders and concerned citizens will discuss the state of Black America and strategize for the future. Mark Moriel, the league's president and CEO, spoke with BIN this morning about the role he sees Black youth playing in moving the community forward.
29: They are so empowered to be entrepreneurs and business owners. I think the next revolution when it comes to economic opportunity and closing the wealth gap are young people building businesses of their own. As young Black consumers understand how to use the multiple tools of the digital world, the multiple tools to market, to promote, to research, to manage money. This is a strong trend, and I think this trend is going to continue.
28: The conference will be taking place through the weekend, and you can still register. Learn more at NUL.org. Many of the sessions will also be live streamed. We will have more of our interview with Mr. Moriel, as well as the key findings from the State of Black America report this Sunday at 10:30 a.m. and 10:30 p.m. Eastern on Leading While Black. This is BIN News This Hour. Be sure to follow us wherever you get your podcast. I'm Andrea Coleman on the Black Information Network, home of Black News First.
2: Here's what's trending this hour. President Trump is not commenting on whether Dr. Anthony Fauci should face a contempt of Congress vote in the Senate. Republican Senator Rand Paul said the Homeland Security Committee will vote on a contempt resolution against Fauci next week after he invoked the Fifth Amendment in a COVID-19 hearing. The Senate has voted to make Jay Clayton the next director of national intelligence, and at least 18 people have now been confirmed dead in Tuesday's major earthquake in Japan. I'm Amber Payton, and that's what's trending.
26: 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Here's Morgan Wood.
6: The NCAA has handed down penalties to Alabama State in a case involving Washington Commanders running back Ja'Cory Krosky Merritt. The HBCU received a level one mitigated infraction connected to issues surrounding altered 2019 statistics tied to Krosky Merritt's eligibility. The NCAA's punishment includes 3 years of probation, a $30,000 fine, and a requirement for Alabama State to pay 1% of its football budget. The university says it accepts the ruling, but questioned why Arizona, where Krosky Merritt later played, did not receive similar penalties despite its role in the eligibility process. Krosky Merritt is now a running back with the Washington Commanders after beginning his college career at HBCU, Alabama State University. With the latest in HBCU news, I'm Morgan Wood on the Black Information Network.
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12: The opinions, beliefs, and viewpoints expressed in this commentary are those of the author and do not necessarily represent those of BIN and its founding partners and employees. Now it's time to bring the funk with Roland S. Martin.
13: Why is Donald Trump and MAGA so detrimental
5: to America. It's because they literally prefer stupidity. They really prefer people to be dumb. Their attacks on science and logic is stunning. Here is Neil deGrasse Tyson laying it out.
13: There's an intellectual vacuum that is descending upon the United States, and that has consequences. I'm not here to tell people who to vote for or what to vote for. It has nothing to do with this. It has to do with an if-then statement. If you're okay with the United States losing its scientific leadership, especially in the physical sciences, you will get the country you voted for. And that country is one where we will no longer innovate because our greatest innovations are based on the frontier science that's way beneath them, hidden from the daily news reports, hidden from what you see and hear about as you surf the internet. That goes away. We lose the foundation of our innovations, and the United States fades on the world stage. And they will do things that will impress us, just as we did things my entire life growing up that impressed the world. We went to the moon. Nobody else was close to going to the moon. As a scientist, it kind of doesn't matter who's making the advances because the fields of science move forward. But as an American, yeah, I'm American. It kind of hurts.
5: But Donald Trump and MAGA, they like us dumb. I'm Roland Martin on the Black Information Network.
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15: We begin in Los Angeles, California. We now know that Black artist David will go on trial for murder.
16: The singer, whose real name is David Burke, is accused of murdering 14-year-old Celeste Rivas Hernandez. After a week-long preliminary hearing wrapped up in Los Angeles, a judge ruled there's enough evidence for him to stand trial. Last year, her remains were found in the trunk of Burke's Tesla as it was being held in a tow yard in Hollywood. Prosecutors say Burke met the teen on social media and had a sexual relationship with her for years. They claim he killed her after she threatened to expose their relationship and ruin his music career. I'm Morgan Wood on the Black Information Network.
14: In Los Angeles, California, the city's Black mayor, Karen Bass, is blaming the Trump administration for increasing homelessness in the city. This comes just ahead of a new count. Bass says the Trump administration drove up everyday costs like rent, gas, and groceries while cutting safety net funding. The 2026 homeless count in Los Angeles County showed a significant increase with an estimated 73,040 people without permanent housing. That highlights the inadequacy of existing housing programs. There are economic factors playing a key role in the homelessness crisis, and the city faces the daunting task of producing hundreds of thousands of new housing units to address the shortage. Also, housing costs and rent burdens are driving lots of residents out of the city to more affordable areas. Meanwhile, newly released IRS data shows billions of dollars in taxpayer wealth flowing into Texas. The state's business leaders say this is something they've been tracking for years.
17: People, businesses, and investment continue choosing Texas because they have confidence in our economy.
14: Gabriella Von Moore Mullen with the Texas Association of Business credits the state's predictable regulatory environment. Data from the IRS shows the state gained over $5 billion in adjusted gross income from people moving to Texas from other states. Meanwhile, California and New York recorded multi-billion dollar losses. According to census.gov, 13.4% of residents in Texas identify as Black or African American.
15: A Richmond, Virginia community is mourning the loss of a Black mother of four who died after contracting a salmonella infection. Atlanta News First is reporting Ayla Garcia contracted the infection during her trip to Nairobi, Kenya. Garcia traveled to Kenya recently with her church and family to support an orphanage. It was there she spent 2 weeks in the hospital after her condition escalated to a life.

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1: Nicole Deal on your home for 24/7 news, the Black Information Network. We begin in Texas, where a Black teenager near Dallas is accused of killing a woman in her own home, and another Black teen is on the run. Here's Forney Chief of Police Carrie White.
3: First of all, you're actually talking about two cowards. That's what you're talking about. Two cowards that left this area after killing somebody.
1: Investigators say 18-year-old Jacob East Walker has been arrested and is facing first-degree murder charges after the woman was shot and killed Sunday, reportedly in front of a child. Police are still looking for 19-year-old Messiah Clark, also Black, who authorities say is wanted in connection with this crime and faces a separate murder charge in Dallas. In predominantly Black Memphis, Tennessee, the family of an inmate who died while in custody of the Shelby County Sheriff's Office is filing a lawsuit. Raquez McDaniel, who is Black, died July 28, 2025. He was a pretrial detainee held on two misdemeanor charges after experiencing a mental health crisis. The family claims McDaniel was sprayed in the face with a chemical agent multiple times and received injuries in an altercation with the jail staff. Then he was allegedly strapped in a restraint chair and left unattended for nearly an hour. He died during that time. Meanwhile, officials in Minnesota are investigating after they say over 30 water systems across the state were recently targeted in a coordinated cyber attack. Here's cybersecurity specialist Bryce Austin.
4: It's a wake-up call to all critical infrastructure in all states. We need to be prepared for cyber attacks. It's not a question of if, it's a question of when.
1: Minnesota IT Services is working with state and federal agencies, including the FBI. According to officials, the drinking water is safe. And finally, Ohio Republican Governor Mike DeWine says a plan to deport Haitian migrants is a mistake. He made the comments on CBS News, arguing that the move by the Trump administration could hurt the state's economy and put lives in danger. In 2024, Trump claimed that Haitian immigrants in Springfield, Ohio, were eating cats and dogs. Over 300,000 people from Haiti are projected to lose their temporary protected status this week. I'm Nicole Deal on your home for Black News First, the Black Information Network. Your healthy minute is next.
5: Lidl is recalling cookies sold nationwide because of undeclared allergens that could pose a serious health risk for some consumers. The FDA reports Iridanus shortbread cookies with chocolate truffle coating and apricot filling were recalled because the packaging did not list in English that the product contains wheat, soy, milk, and eggs. The cookies were sold in several states, including Maryland, Virginia, Delaware, Pennsylvania, New York, New Jersey, and Washington, D.C. Food safety advocates say recalls like this highlight the importance of clear labeling, especially in diverse communities where language barriers can impact access to critical health information. Food allergies already affect millions of Americans, and communities of color often face additional challenges when it comes to healthcare access and nutrition education. That's your Healthy Minute. I'm Morgan Wood on the Black Information Network, your home for Black News First.
6: On August 7th, 1948, Alice Coachman made history as the first Black woman to win an Olympic gold medal. Her victory in the high jump at the London Olympic Summer Games cemented

0: her legacy as a trailblazer in sports and beyond. Coachman was born in Albany, Georgia in 1923 and grew up in the segregated South, where opportunities for Black athletes, particularly women, were scarce. Despite these challenges, her determination was undeniable. She trained barefoot on dirt roads with homemade equipment, proving that passion can overcome the biggest obstacles. At the 1948 Olympics, Coachman's high jump cleared the bar at 5 feet 6 1/8 inches, and she became the first Black woman to win a gold medal. Beyond the track, Coachman became a role model and advocate for young athletes, encouraging them to pursue their dreams regardless of any barriers along the way. As we celebrate all of our country's gold medal winners, let's also take a moment to remember Alice Coachman, the first Black woman to win an Olympic gold medal. This is Bree Wood for the Black Information Network.
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3: Amber Payton with BIN News Now. Immigrant advocates and community leaders gathered outside the Miramar ICE office to protest increased arrest across Florida.
4: To advocate for an extension of TPS at the congressional level.
3: With temporary protected status ending for many Haitians, advocates are calling for changes to immigration law and urging Miami officials to stop cooperating with federal deportation efforts. Black Maryland Governor Wes Moore has named two judges to Washington County District Court. Travis William Poole will fill a vacancy created by a retirement, while Michaela Miriam Eugenia McNichols will serve in a newly created third judgeship. And the petition period is underway for Chicago's 2027 mayoral race. Political director Christian Perry says some groups have already started collecting signatures for Black Mayor Brandon Johnson, though Johnson has not announced whether he'll seek another term. Get BIN News Now on demand 24/7 on the iHeartRadio app.
5: I'm Vanessa Tyler on the Black Information Network, your home for Black news first. President Trump's bulging bankroll. Americans are noticing. Trump says you're getting richer, too.
6: We're all profiting. I'm profiting because I have a lot of money.
5: But nowhere near his $2 billion since becoming president, mostly from crypto he regulates. He claims not to know anything about it.
6: We have funds that run my money.
7: What's your benefit?
6: Well, I've made a lot of money before I became president. And they invest my money, and I don't talk to them. I don't even speak to them. So I have many people, I don't know what they call closed accounts or something. You put your money in, and that's it. I don't talk to them.
5: A CNN poll shows Americans, more than half, 57%, considers his sudden massive wealth a bad thing. 6 in 10 Americans believe he's gone too far in pursuing his personal business while in office. The poll also shows 73% of U.S. adults don't think he's focused on the country's most important problems. Americans don't like his obsession with all the D.C. and White House renovations, and they don't like how he is handling the war. Overall, his approval rating is 34%. That explosive diarrhea is exploding. The parasitic cyclospora infection hitting 45 states following an outbreak from lettuce. That's keeping people close to a bathroom. A food safety expert explains what's going on. Amy Johnson says it happens when water tainted with human waste is used to water growing fruit and vegetables. The raw sewage water makes us sick to our stomachs.
8: Really explosive, watery diarrhea, cramping, sometimes weakness, and all of those can then lead to dehydration.
5: She says even washing the food doesn't stop the infection, but cooking does make eating safe. Is your child begging for a cell phone? An online safety expert says parents first must have the talk. Marlo Graham, a special agent in charge of the FBI, says there are things kids must be told. The Black law enforcer tells Atlanta News First, predators are always circling.
9: Don't just hand your kid a phone without a full conversation, right? Let your kids know the horrors of what's out there. That being said, you know, we're seeing kids being targeted as young as age 7. So absolutely kids need to know. For a kid that young, they need to know, hey, the people that you know online, they are not your real friends. So only share information about yourself, about our family, with your real friends. Don't share really private information.
5: She urges parents to examine exactly what their children are sharing online. And news you don't want to hear, but the head of Gas Buddy says, brace yourself. In about a week, gas prices are expected to surge, breaking a record for the highest August price per gallon ever. Currently, the average price is just more than $4 a gallon. I'm Vanessa Tyler on the Black Information Network, your home for Black News First.

0: that Prince had a major crush on her, and she was already seeing someone, so she felt it was best if she declined the record. Wow. I'm Bill Black with another Bet You Didn't Know music fact on the Black Information Network.
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3: I'm Mike Island on your home for Black News First, the Black Information Network. A black mayor in a major American city is making changes in leadership in her administration. According to NBC 10, Philadelphia, Pennsylvania Mayor Sherelle Parker is naming a managing director for the city. Parker made the announcement in a recent news conference at City Hall. Carlton Williams, the director of Philadelphia's Clean and Green Initiative, will replace Adam Teal, who is moving into the private sector. Williams, who is African-American, was praised by Mayor Parker for his work.
4: I do watch how people perform when you're in the middle of crisis, when you have to make tough decisions and you need people who are level-headed and who are going to analyze the data and make data-driven, value-based decisions.
3: According to the Philadelphia City website, the managing director's office oversees the city's community safety, community services, general services, and the Office of Transportation and Infrastructure Systems Division, among other departments. Williams says he is grateful to those who came before him.
5: I certainly want to acknowledge my predecessors, Phil Goldsmith, Tumor Alexander, and Adam Teal.
3: The city's website also describes Williams' position as delivering efficient, effective, and responsive public services and implementing the mayor's vision. Meanwhile, Mayor Parker says she is absolutely thrilled to welcome LeBron James to the city of brotherly love. In a social media post, Parker touted the city's rich basketball history and legendary players that include Wilt Chamberlain, Dr. J, and Allen Iverson. James recently signed his contract. Parker is looking forward to seeing the 76ers hit the court. Black farmers in the South are growing solutions to improve food access. According to WHBQ, people in the South in states like Tennessee have lived in a food desert, which is how public health experts describe them. South Memphis is one place where black farmers are stepping up to the plate to make sure to get people access to fresh fruits and vegetables. Black farmers are working hard to make that happen. Now, here's news on what's happening in your community.
6: A black Charlotte man is taking CMPD to court. Anthony Lee claims in a lawsuit filed this week that officers unlawfully arrested him while he was smoking legally purchased hemp outside of Bojangles off of South Tyron Street. He says police used excessive force when they arrested him and his black fiance in November of 2023. The district attorney's office ended up dropping charges against them 2 weeks after the arrest. President Trump is bidding farewell to South Carolina Senator Lindsey Graham. While speaking at Graham's funeral service at Washington National Cathedral on Tuesday, Trump called Graham a beloved friend and giant of the U.S. Senate.
7: Lindsey rose from a small town in rural South Carolina, a place he loved so much.
6: Lawmakers from both sides of the aisle packed the cathedral for the service, along with several world leaders. Graham died unexpectedly on July 11th at the age of 71. Listen to the Black Information Network on the iHeartRadio app. I'm Alexandria Ikemoni on your home for Black News First, Charlotte's BIN 98.7.
8: 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I'm Morgan Wood, and my history lives here.
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9: 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It's more than just menus. It's a movement.
10: And so we really want to create something that was more all-inclusive to the creative things we were seeing happening in the food scene.
9: That's one of the three founders, Fallon Farrell.
10: As we've grown through the years, we've literally watched businesses start off as like a pop-up food tent and now having like two or three locations.
9: From soul food kitchens to hidden gem caterers, Black Restaurant Week shines a light where it's long been missing. It's helped generate tens of millions of dollars for Black-owned businesses, keeping legacies alive and creating new ones. And it's part of Black history still being written every time a diner takes that first bite. I'm Esther Dillard for the Black Information Network.
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15: A Los Angeles courtroom is hearing testimony about money, fame, and motive in the murder case involving Black singer David.
2: That matters to you.
16: BIN News this hour, I'm Andrea Coleman. Coming up,
17: Black Americans have 2.1 trillion in spending power aggregated. People may say, what does that number mean? So our spending power is as large as the economy of the state of New York.
16: It's that time of year again. The National Urban League is releasing its State of Black America report as it gathers for its annual conference. Members of a Pennsylvania community come together in support of a Black teen reportedly stopped by police for what he was wearing, and as if they need more. A new report shows a large gap between the amount of money foundations gave Ivy League schools compared to the nation's HBCUs. But first, here's BIN News Now. People of Williamsport, Pennsylvania are showing love to a young Black man after he had an encounter with local police. A diverse group of community members held a peace walk yesterday and supported the teen who was stopped by a local police detective for wearing a jacket on a hot day. According to the Williamsport Sun-Gazette, the 18-year-old, whose name was not mentioned, recorded the incident and posted it on social media. Yesterday, community members gathered, some wearing hoodies, in protest of the teen's treatment. While he was not detained or arrested, the teen reportedly was cited and fined for jaywalking. A new report is showing the unbelievably large funding gap between how much foundations gave to the nation's Ivy League schools compared to its historically Black colleges and universities between 2015 and 2019. The GRIO is citing a report by the Journal of Blacks in Higher Education that found that Ivy League schools received $5.5 billion from foundations, while HBCUs received only $303 million from the institutions. The analysis was based on a previous report that found foundations gave 178 times more funding to Ivy League schools than they did to HBCUs during that same time period. Young Black Americans will be a central focus of the National Urban League's annual conference this year. The gathering kicks off tonight in Nashville, Tennessee, where hundreds of community leaders and concerned citizens will discuss the state of Black America and strategize for the future. Mark Moriel, the league's president and CEO, spoke with BIN this morning about the role he sees Black youth playing in moving the community forward.
17: They are so empowered to be entrepreneurs and business owners. I think the next revolution when it comes to economic opportunity and closing the wealth gap are young people building businesses of their own. As young Black consumers understand how to use the multiple tools of the digital world, the multiple tools to market, to promote, to research, to manage money. This is a strong trend, and I think this trend is going to continue.
16: The conference will be taking place through the weekend, and you can still register. Learn more at NUL.org. Many of the sessions will also be live streamed. We will have more of our interview with Mr. Moriel, as well as the key findings from the State of Black America report this Sunday at 10:30 a.m. and 10:30 p.m. Eastern on Leading While Black. 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Be sure to follow us wherever you get your podcast. I'm Andrea Coleman on the Black Information Network, home of Black News First.
13: Here's what's trending this hour. The Federal Reserve is leaving interest rates unchanged. It's the fifth straight time the Fed has kept rates steady. This is the second rate decision under new Federal Reserve Chairman Kevin Warsh. Senator Rand Paul is wanting to hold Dr. Anthony Fauci in contempt of Congress after Fauci invoked the Fifth Amendment when asked questions Wednesday related to COVID-19. And Sean Diddy Combs is now expected to be released from prison a month earlier than his previously expected release. I'm Amber Payton, and that's what's trending.
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8: Kansas City Chiefs head coach Andy Reid says the team's hearts are going out to offensive coordinator Eric Bieniemy and his family after his wife was shot.
18: Things happen sometimes, and Eric will work through it. He's got a great support group here, as does his family, as needed. And then we'll just let time take care of it from there.
8: 57-year-old Mia Bieniemy was shot at the family's home in Loudoun County, Virginia, on Sunday evening and taken to a hospital with serious injuries. The couple's son, 27-year-old Zion Elijah Bieniemy, was arrested with malicious wounding and use of a firearm to commit a felony. Eric Bieniemy is in his first season of his second stint as Chiefs offensive coordinator. Elsewhere in the NFL, the Cleveland Browns are giving one of their star players a record-breaking contract. ESPN reports the team extended Denzel Ward to a two-year deal worth more than $62 million per season. It's the highest annual average ever given to a defensive back. The five-time Pro Bowler will get more than $52 million in guaranteed funds after heading into this upcoming season with no guarantees on his previous contract. With the latest in sports, I'm Morgan Wood on the Black Information Network.
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19: On the Black Information Network with another aspect of America at 250, a Black perspective. The Harlem Renaissance, which flourished during the 1920s and 1930s with an explosion of Black creativity and intellectual life, often referred to as the New Negro Movement, it was centered in Harlem, New York, but its influence radiated across the nation. Artists, writers, musicians, and thinkers used literature, music, dance, and visual arts to explore and articulate modern Black identity. This was a period of self-definition and cultural rebirth that challenged stereotypes, celebrated heritage, and insisted on the dignity and complexity of Black life. The movement produced an outpouring of artistic achievement, but it was also a political and social awakening as creators used their work to question injustice and imagine new futures.
20: The Negro, of course, although we've been free almost 100 years, we are still not entirely, by any means, integrated into American democracy. And our big cities held their great Negro ghettos.
19: That was Langston Hughes. He was able to capture the rhythm and the realities of ordinary Black life with poetry and prose, full of wit, music, and honesty.
21: My name is Gloria Neal Hurston, and I'm going to sing a gambling song that I selected at Boston 12. That's 10 times to the left. And the men are playing a game called George's Skin. That's the most favorite gambling game among the workers of the South.
19: Zora Neale Hurston chronicled the lives, speech, and folklore of Black Southerners, creating a literary legacy that remains vital today. Musicians such as Duke Ellington and Louis Armstrong redefined American music, blending jazz, blues, and spirituals into sounds that would become the nation's soundtrack.
22: And I think to myself, what a wonderful world.
0: The Harlem Renaissance was not just about art for art's sake. It was a declaration that Black life was worthy of study, celebration, and serious artistic interpretation. It was a movement that changed how Black Americans and all Americans thought about identity, creativity, and belonging. As we celebrate America's 250th year, the cultural legacy of the Harlem Renaissance continues to shape American identity and artistic expression. By asserting Black people could and would define themselves, the movement challenged narrow definitions of Americanness and opened new possibilities for everyone. It expanded the nation's cultural vocabulary and set the stage for future movements of self-definition and pride. I'm Vanessa Tyler, looking back with a Black perspective of America 250 on the Black Information Network.
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2: The first trailer for Children of Blood and Bone has officially dropped.
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2: Based on Tomi Adeyemi's best-selling 2018 novel, the fantasy film is set in the fiction African Kingdom of Orisha. It follows a young woman on a dangerous mission to restore the magic that was stolen from her people. The star-studded cast includes Damson Idris, Amanla Stenberg, Tosin Cole, Regina King, Idris Elba, Cynthia Erivo, and Viola Davis. Children of Blood and Bone arrives in theaters January 15th. In other entertainment news, producer Tay Keith's family will oversee his estate following his death. According to TMZ, a family member has been appointed administrator of the estate, which includes his finances, music catalog, publishing interests, and other assets. Tay Keith had no spouse or children or will and was found dead in his Nashville apartment last month at the age of 29. With the latest in entertainment news, I'm Morgan Wood on the Black Information Network, your home for Black news first.
5: I'm Bill Black with another Bet You Didn't Know music fact. Okay, today I'm going to drop facts on you, but I'm not going to use any names because I don't need to use names because these two brothers got hits. So brother number one, he's got that song. Oh, and then my favorite. So, when brother number one was putting together his fourth album, he was accepting submissions of songs. Enter brother number two. Brother number two submits a song for brother number one's album, but brother number one says, uh-uh, that's trash.

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3: Jordan. And I'm Esther Dillard on your home for 24/7 news, the Black Information Network.
4: The family of a 93-year-old black woman wants answers from a Queens funeral home after their loved one was allegedly cremated against her wishes. Civil rights leader Reverend Kevin McCall is advocating for the family of Yubi Rodney.
5: We are calling for this funeral home to be shut down immediately. The state needs to investigate.
4: Family members say Rodney died July 8th and was taken to J. Foster Phillips Funeral Home in Jamaica, Queens. The family has a death certificate that showed Rodney wanted to be buried next to her grandmother in her home country of Guyana. Attorneys claim she was cremated and the family had to go through a lengthy process to get her ashes.
3: Officials say an East Memphis neighborhood off North Goodlett Street lost power for 6 hours Monday. Residents in the predominantly black neighborhood were without air conditioning during one of the hottest days of the year. Power went out around 8:30 in the morning and was not restored until after 2:30 in the afternoon. HVAC professionals are in extreme demand to repair air conditioning during the heat wave, which means spending up to 8 hours in attics, which can reach 130 degrees Fahrenheit. Memphis Light, Gas, and Water confirmed the outage. The cause remains under investigation.
4: Former President Obama is set to headline a redistricting fundraiser for the National Democratic Redistricting Committee. According to an invitation obtained by Punch Bowl News, the event is scheduled for August 31st and will include a dinner and discussion. The fundraiser comes as Democrats look to push back on Republican efforts to redraw maps nationwide as well as gain control of the House and Senate. Under former Attorney General Eric Holder's leadership, the NDRC is now looking to rework campaign strategy, fundraising, ballot initiatives, and lawsuits in the state's redistricting fight.
3: And two of the nation's oldest black-owned businesses are joining forces in a proposed merger. Optus Bank traces back to 1921, and Mechanics and Farmers Bank was founded in 1907. The definitive merger would make the institution the largest black-owned bank in America, with approximately $1.2 billion in assets. The company would operate 10 branches across North and South Carolina. The merger is expected to close fourth quarter this year.
4: I'm Misty Jordan, along with Esther Dillard, on your home for Black News First, the Black Information Network. Now, here's your Washington Roundup.
6: President Trump has called for the Senate to remain in session. The president's request comes as he pressures Senate Majority Leader John Thune to get the Save America Act passed or eliminate the filibuster. Trump took to Truth Social, asserting that Thune should not allow the United States Senate to leave town until either action takes place. Trump has repeatedly called on Senate Republicans to pass the legislation, despite Thune saying the party does not have the votes to pass the bill. Now this. Acting Director of National Intelligence Bill Pulte is marking the completion of a fifth round of layoffs. Pulte shared the development in a post on X and wrote that the office is executing a fifth and near final round of terminations. He also noted that the layoffs have resulted in a 30% reduction of staff at the Office of the Director of National Intelligence. And that's your Washington Roundup. I'm Mike Moore on your home for 24/7 News, the Black Information Network.
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7: In 2019, marine scientists discovered the remains of the Clotilda at the bottom of Alabama's Mobile River. The Clotilda is believed to be the last known intact U.S. slave ship. In 1860, the Clotilda smuggled 110 Africans to Alabama, decades after the importation of slaves was outlawed in the United States. To hide the crime, the ship's captain, William Foster, burned and sunk the ship. Surviving ancestors of that final harrowing journey went on to establish Africatown, which still exists today. In her best-selling book, Barracoon, released in 2018, Zora Neale Hurston tells the story of Cudjoe Lewis, the last enslaved African on the Clotilda. The book details Lewis's experiences aboard the slave ship and his role in founding Africatown. Lewis died in 1935 at the age of 94. Africatown and the Clotilda are an intricate part of the national conversation about reparations, highlighting the lasting legacy of this dark chapter in American history. I'm Andrea Coleman on the Black Information Network.
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3: New graduates who are hoping to launch their careers in New York City are facing a financial hurdle, the reality of record high rent rates. A new report from Realtor.com shows the city's median asking rent rate climbed to a whopping $3,707 during the second quarter of the year. That is the highest level ever recorded since the company began tracking the market. Smaller apartments like studios and one bedrooms seem to have the strongest demand, but that demand is driving up the price. According to recent data, a typical studio apartment could consume nearly 40% of the starting salary of a recent graduate in computer science and consume even more for lower-paying careers. The city of Manhattan had the biggest rent increase, but prices went up in all four major boroughs. Economists say competition for affordable apartments is intense as more young professionals move into the city, while the housing supply struggles to keep up. Money news at 24 and 54 minutes past each hour. I'm Nicole Deal on your home for Black News First, the Black Information Network.
8: Amber Payton with BIN News Now. Iowa Democratic Senate candidate Josh Turek has picked up an endorsement from former President Barack Obama.
9: You ready for me, Josh?
10: I'm ready.
9: Let's go. We playing horse or what?
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9: I know a little something about winning Iowa.
10: Now, here we go.
8: Turek announced the support with a video of the two playing basketball. The Paralympic gold medalist faces Republican Congresswoman Ashley Henson in November, who was backed by President Trump. The city of Golden, Colorado, has launched an independent investigation after a racist incident at a fire station. Officials say a black doll was found hanging from a rope in March, leading to an employee's firing. And Los Angeles County prosecutors are expected to decide this week whether to seek the death penalty against black singer David, whose real name is David Burke. A judge has ruled there is enough evidence for him to stand trial in the killing of 14-year-old Celeste Rivas Hernandez. Get BIN News Now on demand 24/7 on the iHeartRadio app.
11: I'm Vanessa Tyler on the Black Information Network, your home for Black News First. It was awful. The allegations of hazing on the football team at Philadelphia area Cheltenham High and the black coaching staff and six of the high school players are being criminally charged. And what Montgomery County DA Kevin Steele says the boys did to a 15-year-old teammate in the locker room was horrendous.
12: The juvenile victim described the incident as being punched, kicked, and stomped in the head and the groin with cleats, forcing him to curl up to protect himself and his head. The victim also said the players assaulting him were trying to poke him in the butt with the broomstick. He told interviewers at that time of the assault that he was wearing shorts and football equipment. He said the broomstick did not go in but made contact with his butt cheek area over his shorts.
11: The DA says the student did tell one of the coaches who allegedly told him not to tell his mother. The coaching staff would handle it. The coaches then texted among each other, fearing it would interfere with the season at Cheltenham High. When the cover-up got out, the 2025 incident, reportedly one of two assaults, caused the season to be canceled, the coaching staff fired, and now just announced the criminal charges. The coaches face child endangerment and conspiracy. The players, two 18-year-olds charged as adults with aggravated assault and other felonies. The DA says the cover-up is what got the coaches as he reads the texts between them.
12: This has to be handled and kept quiet. It's just like hazing. I'm telling you, if this gets out, they could put the whole team in jeopardy. And one of the other coaches responds to that. If this gets out, we are effed. They will cancel the whole season.
11: Which is exactly what happened. The focus is on his phone. That's the latest on the Nolan Wells case, the black teen who ended up dead on Horn Island, Mississippi, after a 4th of July holiday getaway with a group of his white friends. What was on his phone, which is why his mother just slapped subpoenas on social media giants Snapchat, WhatsApp, TikTok, location tracking app Life360, and Meta platforms. When the family got back the cell phone the 18-year-old allegedly left on the boat, it had no videos, pictures, texts, nothing from that day, leading the family to believe Nolan's phone content was deleted, and they need to find out why. And Black Books Matter, which is the name of an upcoming book festival. Ramunda Young, owner of festival sponsor Mahogany Books, tells why, especially now, this celebration is vital.
10: Especially in a time where people are banning books and our history and all those things are at bay that a lot of people are opposing. So this was our answer to this. This was our answer to celebrate books, to bring people together, something for everybody, and this is our way of doing that.
11: The Black Books Matter Book Fest is this Saturday at the National Harbor, right outside D.C. in Oxon Hill, Maryland. I'm Vanessa Tyler on the Black Information Network, your home for Black News First.
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0: On December 9th, 1946 in Philadelphia, Howard Stanley Frankie Beverly was born. In 1970, he would form the group Raw Soul, which later was renamed Maze. Under the mentorship of Marvin Gaye, Frankie Beverly and Maze would go on to give us 9 gold albums. Beverly and May's live experience was more like a party than a concert. Dressed in his signature all white, crowds would stand at their feet and sing to the top of their lungs.
13: Ooh, and pray. I like sunshine and rain.
0: Sadly, on September 10th, 2024, Frankie Beverly left us with hits for lifetimes to come.

0: I'm Mike Island on your home for Black News First, the Black Information Network. Helping the homeless is a major thrust in many big cities around the country. In Alabama, for instance, the Birmingham City Council has approved $650,000 for a daytime homeless shelter. The shelter will likely help a lot of the city's homeless Black families in addition to the overall homeless population. The city recently agreed to the funding, claiming a lot will be turned into an urban oasis for Birmingham's homeless population. Officials say the site will serve as a resource connection point for people experiencing homelessness. Birmingham's Director of Unhoused Strategies, Alana Melton, said the project is expected to be completed by October. A Black family is suffering with a major heartbreak due to a funeral home's grave mistake. Yulee Rodney died at the age of 93. She was a beloved matriarch of the family. Her final wish was to be buried next to her grandmother back home in Guyana. But the family says she was cremated instead.
1: We are calling for this funeral home to be shut down immediately. The state needs to investigate.
0: That's civil rights leader Kevin McCall. The African-American activist apparently is as outraged as the family. Family members say the J. Foster Phillips Funeral Home in Queens, New York, didn't see the burial request on the death certificate, so she was cremated instead. A Black man in Virginia Beach, Virginia, is speaking out after he says he was arrested for wearing a head covering. According to WAVY, he was wearing it inside the courthouse. Derek Melroy tells WAVY the head covering is permitted for religious reasons.
2: I've been wearing since I was like 6 years old. Schools, work, even during my time, sometimes my time in the service, I never had an issue with it before.
0: Deputies had confronted him during a hearing for his brother, WAVY says. Now, here's news on what's happening in your community.
3: A Black Charlotte man is taking CMPD to court. Anthony Lee claims in a lawsuit filed this week that officers unlawfully arrested him while he was smoking legally purchased hemp outside of Bojangles off of South Tyron Street. He says police used excessive force when they arrested him and his Black fiance in November of 2023. The district attorney's office ended up dropping charges against them 2 weeks after the arrest. President Trump is bidding farewell to South Carolina Senator Lindsey Graham. While speaking at Graham's funeral service at Washington National Cathedral on Tuesday, Trump called Graham a beloved friend and giant of the U.S. Senate.
4: Lindsey rose from a small town in rural South Carolina, a place he loved so much.
3: Lawmakers from both sides of the aisle packed the cathedral for the service, along with several world leaders. Graham died unexpectedly on July 11th at the age of 71. That's what's happening in the area. 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I'm Alexandria Ikemoni on your home for Black News First, Charlotte's BIN 98.7.
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7: Remember how the 14-year-old version of yourself felt? 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Dear Young Rocker, you live in a different time. 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Struggling with anger and body issues. Crushing on someone so hard you can't breathe around them. 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You lived through it. You're living through it now. You got this, kid.
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11: A South Carolina man, John Andrew Felkel, has been sentenced to 9 years in federal prison for shooting at a black man due to his race.
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12: 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Both they're not being an office and maybe not being able to access all the online models.
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13: BIN News this hour, I'm Andrea Coleman. Coming up,
14: Black Americans have 2.1 trillion in spending power aggregated. People may say, what does that number mean? So our spending power is as large as the economy of the state of New York.
13: It's that time of year again. The National Urban League is releasing its State of Black America report as it gathers for its annual conference. Members of a Pennsylvania community come together in support of a black teen reportedly stopped by police for what he was wearing. And as if they need more, a new report shows a large gap between the amount of money foundations gave Ivy League schools compared to the nation's HBCUs. But first, here's BIN News Now. People of Williamsport, Pennsylvania are showing love to a young black man after he had an encounter with local police. A diverse group of community members held a peace walk yesterday in support of the teen who was stopped by a local police detective for wearing a jacket on a hot day. According to the Williamsport Sun-Gazette, the 18-year-old, whose name was not mentioned, recorded the incident and posted it on social media. Yesterday, community members gathered, some wearing hoodies, in protest of the teen's treatment. While he was not detained or arrested, the teen reportedly was cited and fined for jaywalking. A new report is showing the unbelievably large funding gap between how much foundations gave to the nation's Ivy League schools compared to its historically black colleges and universities between 2015 and 2019. The GRIO is citing a report by the Journal of Blacks in Higher Education that found that Ivy League schools received $5.5 billion from foundations, while HBCUs received only $303 million from the institutions. The analysis was based on a previous report that found foundations gave 178 times more funding to Ivy League schools than they did to HBCUs during that same time period. Young black Americans will be a central focus of the National Urban League's annual conference this year. The gathering kicks off tonight in Nashville, Tennessee, where hundreds of community leaders and concerned citizens will discuss the state of black America and strategize for the future. Mark Moriel, the league's president and CEO, spoke with BIN this morning about the role he sees black youth playing in moving the community forward.
14: They are so empowered to be entrepreneurs and business owners. I think the next revolution when it comes to economic opportunity and closing the wealth gap are young people building businesses of their own. As young black consumers understand how to use the multiple tools of the digital world, the multiple tools to market, to promote, to research, to manage money. This is a strong trend, and I think this trend is going to continue.
13: The conference will be taking place through the weekend, and you can still register. Learn more at NUL.org. Many of the sessions will also be live streamed. And we will have more of our interview with Mr. Moriel, as well as the key findings from the State of Black America report this Sunday at 10:30 a.m. and 10:30 p.m. Eastern on Leading While Black. This is BIN News This Hour. Be sure to follow us wherever you get your podcast. I'm Andrea Coleman on the Black Information Network. Home of Black News First.
15: Here's what's trending this hour. President Trump is not commenting on whether Dr. Anthony Fauci should face a contempt of Congress vote in the Senate. Republican Senator Rand Paul said the Homeland Security Committee will vote on a contempt resolution against Fauci next week after he invoked the Fifth Amendment in a COVID-19 hearing. The Senate has voted to make Jay Clayton the next director of national intelligence, and at least 18 people have now been confirmed dead in Tuesday's major earthquake in Japan. I'm Amber Payton, and that's what's trending.
8: 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Here's Morgan Wood.
16: The NCAA has handed down penalties to Alabama State in a case involving Washington Commanders running back Jacory Crosky-Merritt. The HBCU received a level one mitigated infraction connected to issues surrounding altered 2019 statistics tied to Crosky-Merritt's eligibility. The NCAA's punishment includes 3 years of probation, a $30,000 fine, and a requirement for Alabama State to pay 1% of its football budget. The university says it accepts the ruling, but questioned why Arizona, where Crosky-Merritt later played, did not receive similar penalties despite its role in the eligibility process. Crosky-Merritt is now a running back with the Washington Commanders after beginning his college career at HBCU, Alabama State University. With the latest in HBCU news, I'm Morgan Wood on the Black Information Network.
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4: Cell phones have been an integral part of connecting our modern world. But did you know a Black nuclear engineer pioneered the technology for them? Henry Thomas Sampson was born in 1934 in Jackson, Mississippi. He earned his bachelor's degree in chemical engineering from Purdue University in 1956, followed by his master's degree from UCLA in 1961 and his PhD shortly after. In 1971, Henry Sampson created the Gamma Electric Cell. It's a device which produced long-lasting power to satellites. Sampson's innovation caught the attention of the Motorola Company, which then placed his patented technology into their telephones. This eventually led to the very first telephone calls being made using cell phones. Henry Sampson passed on June 4th, 2015. His genius and Black excellence helped create the globally connected world we share today. This is Tammy Eswick for the Black Information Network.
5: 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I'm Mike Strautmanis, and my history lives here.
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8: Information Network. Here are your top stories. A new CNN poll says Americans aren't happy with Trump pursuing his own financial interests while in the White House. If your child attends public school in Illinois, they can't use their cell phone. The governor signed a new ban into law. And Seattle's Black police chief, Sean Barnes, is getting some heat after a video showing him in a testy exchange with a Fox 13 news reporter has gone viral. Barnes addressed it in a Tuesday news conference.
9: I think any reports that I'm gone every weekend are grossly misstated.
8: The station reports when Sunday's mass shooting happened, claiming the lives of three people at a Seattle food festival, Barnes was out of town with his family in Chicago, who lives there. Barnes got heated when a reporter asked him why he's not in town often. Barnes is seen on a TikTok video saying, "I have been here working as hard as I can for this city from the day I got here. You got that?" In Tuesday's news conference, Barnes said he respects journalists. However,
9: I'm always passionate about what I do as a police officer. I'm always passionate about what I do as a community member. And sometimes that passion is in full display, especially if someone is questioning my work ethic.
8: Barnes says his focus remains in Seattle, and he was out of town that day to support a colleague who was getting an award. The station reports when Barnes was police chief in Wisconsin, he also faced similar criticism with reports his family lived in Chicago during his tenure there as well. Florida officials are offering some hope and a helping hand to Haitians facing ICE arrests and deportation. Ivana Gonzalez, with the organization called Florida Rising, stood outside the Miramar ICE office Tuesday, demanding Miami officials end collapse. And community leaders are offering Haitians legal aid.
10: We've done some workshops and have developed a workshop for what we're calling community safety planning, providing resources for the kinds of things that you can line up in order to better prepare your family.
8: The Supreme Court ruled last month that the Trump administration can end temporary protected status for Haiti. And after several court-ordered extensions, that status officially lapsed on July 27th. That means more than 300,000 Haitians nationwide have lost their deportation protections and, in many cases, their work permits. Oakland, California now has a new police chief. The city's black mayor, Barbara Lee, helped swear in James Beer as the city's seventh chief in the past 6 years. Lee says his appointment is just the start to more changes ahead with Beer's long-term vision.
11: Recruiting more Oakland residents into our public safety workforce.
8: She added that supporting the Department of Violence Prevention is also part of that vision. And finally, families living in the South Dallas region are getting ready for kids to head back to school already. NBC Dallas-Fort Worth reports the YMCA Metropolitan is offering free back-to-school supplies this weekend at their fourth annual Health Expo at the Park South Family YMCA. Families also get free health screenings, sports physicals, and help from mental health experts. The giveaways also include groceries and new tennis shoes for the kids. I'm Esther Dillard on your home for Black News First, the Black Information Network.
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12: Top Tacoma police official says there's a pattern at headquarters. Black leaders pushed out one after the other.
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6: Whatever happens next.
14: President Trump is calling for signs to be placed outside the

0: Org. There are over 9,000 scholarships available. It is also a great resource if you are looking for a job. Money news at 24 and 54 minutes past each hour. I'm Nicole Deal on your home for Black News First, the Black Information Network.
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4: New York City officials are marking the one-year anniversary of the deadly mass shooting inside a Midtown Manhattan office building. Evan LePatner lost his wife, Wesley, in the shooting. LePatner is launching a foundation in her name to develop leaders in philanthropy.
5: She was just burning with energy and light, and everybody who came across her saw it and felt it, wanted to be close to it.
4: A man killed four people after opening fire in a high-rise on Park Avenue 1 year ago. Mayor Zohra Mamdani held a memorial ceremony at the 47th Precinct in the Bronx for the victims, including the off-duty detective who was killed while working security at the building.
3: Ohio Republican Governor Mike DeWine says a plan to deport Haitian migrants is a mistake.
6: These are people who have helped Springfield really come back. The Haitians who are living there and employed there, they came there to work, and they came there because there were jobs that were not being filled by other people. So to lose them is frankly a blow to Springfield, and it's a blow to the state of Ohio.
3: He made the comments on CBS News, arguing that the move by the Trump administration could hurt the state's economy and put lives in danger. In 2024, Trump claimed that Haitian migrants in Springfield, Ohio, were eating cats and dogs. More than 300,000 people from Haiti are on track to lose temporary protected status this week following a ruling by the U.S. Supreme Court.
4: Tennessee is continuing its school cell phone restrictions during the 2026-27 school year. State law bans students from using wireless devices during instructional time unless a limited exception applies. Metro Nashville allows phone use during lunch but not during class unless a teacher approves it. Knox County requires devices to remain out of sight throughout the day, including lunch and class changes. Shelby County bans them during class but allows exceptions for emergencies, health needs, and disabilities.
3: And Ruka Hair is making history as the first braiding hair brand to be sold at Sephora. The Black-owned business is bringing its patent-pending bioengineered hair extensions to one of the world's largest beauty retailers. The London-based company will debut their braiding hair online, eventually expanding to select Sephora stores in cities like Atlanta, Los Angeles, and New York.
4: I'm Misty Jordan, along with Esther Dillard, on your home for Black News First, the Black Information Network. Now, here's your Healthy Minute.
7: A new study suggests adding an avocado to your daily diet could help heart disease risk, especially among adults with obesity. Researchers at Penn State University found that people who ate one avocado every day had a reduction in low-density lipoprotein particles, proteins that carry LDL or bad cholesterol through the bloodstream. The researchers say that change could translate to about 4% reduction in cardiovascular disease risk for people with obesity. The findings matter for the Black community, which continues to face higher rates of heart disease compared to other groups. According to the American Heart Association, Black adults are more likely to have high blood pressure and experience heart-related complications at younger ages. While one food isn't the cure-all, experts say small, consistent changes, like adding nutrient-rich foods such as avocados to a balanced diet, can be part of a larger strategy to improve heart health. That's your Healthy Minutes. I'm Morgan Wood on the Black Information Network.
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0: Amber Payton with BIN News Now. Immigrant advocates and community leaders gathered outside the Miramar ICE office to protest increased arrest across Florida.
1: To advocate for an extension of TPS at the congressional level.
0: With temporary protected status ending for many Haitians, advocates are calling for changes to immigration law and urging Miami officials to stop cooperating with federal deportation efforts. Black Maryland Governor Wes Moore has named two judges to Washington County District Court. Travis William Poole will fill a vacancy created by a retirement, while Michaela Miriam Eugenia McNichols will serve in a newly created third judgeship. And the petition period is underway for Chicago's 2027 mayoral race. Political director Christian Perry says some groups have already started collecting signatures for Black Mayor Brandon Johnson, though Johnson has not announced whether he'll seek another term. Get BIN News Now on demand 24/7 on the iHeartRadio app.
2: I'm Kevin Brown on your home for 24/7 News, the Black Information Network. Iowa Democratic Senate candidate Josh Turek has received a big endorsement after a game of hoops with former U.S. President Barack Obama.
3: You ready for me, Josh?
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3: Let's go. We playing horse or what?
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2: Turek announced Obama's endorsement and released a video of the two men playing basketball. Obama won the Iowa caucus in 2008 and the general elections in 2008 and 2012 for the presidency. Turek was a Paralympic gold medalist in wheelchair basketball. He faces Republican Congresswoman Ashley Hinson in the November general election. Hinson has been endorsed by President Trump. There are new rules for smoke shops in Texas, which go into effect later this week. A number of hemp-based products that had been legal will be pulled from shelves, thanks to a state Supreme Court ruling.
5: Some of the smokable products, pre-rolled joints and flour.
2: Catherine Harris, who is a drug policy expert at Rice University, says customers will still be able to buy some edibles and products with a lower potency. But she says it's likely just the first step in a broader fight at the state capitol over THC. The Los Angeles Police Department has stopped putting many public records online. That's according to the LA Times, citing UCLA professor Nicholas Shapiro. He says public records related to the LAPD started quietly disappearing from the city website Next Request in April of 2025. The records included everything from audio recordings of emergency dispatch calls to emails and text messages of high-ranking police officials. The records were once regularly posted on the city's portal. Some were posted almost daily in response to public record requests. Other city agencies have still been releasing their records as normal. Chicago Mayor Brandon Johnson signed an executive order to establish stricter standards for city departments and sister agencies when purchasing guns, firearm accessories, and ammunition. The order aims to ensure that taxpayer dollars are used to support responsible business practices and public safety. The mayor signed the order in the presence of gun violence prevention advocates, including Brady United Against Gun Violence. The order directs the City Department of Procurement Services to develop procurement standards for gun-related purchases within 90 days, requiring gun dealers to meet specific criteria and disclose compliance information to prevent illegal activities. This initiative follows concerns raised by Brady, United Against Gun Violence, about law enforcement agencies purchasing firearms from dealers with federal gun regulation violations. Gen Z and millennial employees are using their lunch breaks to decompress with viral TikTok videos showing young professionals napping or crying in unconventional places like cinemas and clothing store fitting rooms. These videos have sparked conversations about workplace stress among younger workers who are struggling with traditional office environments. One video showed a man paying for a cinema ticket just to sleep, highlighting the need for mental health breaks during the workday. The trend reflects a growing need for work-life balance and self-care among young professionals in today's fast-paced work culture. I'm Kevin Brown on your home for Black News First, the Black Information Network. Welcome to the journey around America where we visit iconic locations connected to Black history. Today, we head to Harlem, New York, where the legendary Apollo Theater stands as a symbol of African-American culture. The Apollo Theater opened its doors in 1914 as a burlesque theater, but soon became the premier showplace for live musical entertainment. The theater became famous for Amateur Night, a weekly talent show that launched the careers of stars like Lauryn Hill and the Jackson 5. Osiris, audiences at the Apollo became known for cheering or booing performers on stage.
6: Y'all making people walk off stage tonight. The slogan, "Be good or be gone," became the theater's motto. Over the years, the Apollo Theater hosted many memorable events in black music history. The Apollo Theater, a place where dreams are born, legends are made, and history is written. For the Black Information Network, I'm Kevin Brown.
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9: I'm Mike Island on your home for Black News First, the Black Information Network. A black mayor in a major American city is making changes in leadership in her administration. According to NBC 10, Philadelphia, Pennsylvania Mayor Sherelle Parker is naming a managing director for the city. Parker made the announcement in a recent news conference at City Hall. Carlton Williams, the director of Philadelphia's Clean and Green Initiative, will replace Adam Teal, who is moving into the private sector. Williams, who is African-American, was praised by Mayor Parker for his work.
10: I do watch how people perform when you're in the middle of crisis, when you have to make tough decisions and you need people who are level-headed and who are going to analyze the data and make data-driven, value-based decisions.
9: According to the Philadelphia City website, the managing director's office oversees the city's community safety, community services, general services, and the Office of Transportation and Infrastructure Systems Division, among other departments. Williams says he is grateful to those who came before him.
11: I certainly want to acknowledge my predecessors, Phil Goldsmith, Tumor Alexander, and Adam Teal.
9: The city's website also describes Williams' position as delivering efficient, effective, and responsive public services and implementing the mayor's vision. Meanwhile, Mayor Parker says she is absolutely thrilled to welcome LeBron James to the city of brotherly love. In a social media post, Parker touted the city's rich basketball history and legendary players that include Wilt Chamberlain, Dr. J, and Allen Iverson. James recently signed his contract. Parker is looking forward to seeing the 76ers hit the court. Black farmers in the South are growing solutions to improve food access. According to WHBQ, people in the South in states like Tennessee have lived in a food desert, which is how public health experts describe them. South Memphis is one place where black farmers are stepping up to the plate to make sure to get people access to fresh fruits and vegetables. Black farmers are working hard to make that happen. Now, here's news on what's happening in your community.
12: A black Charlotte man is taking CMPD to court. Anthony Lee claims in a lawsuit filed this week that officers unlawfully arrested him while he was smoking legally purchased hemp outside of Bojangles off of South Tyron Street. He says police used excessive force when they arrested him and his black fiance in November of 2023. The district attorney's office ended up dropping charges against them 2 weeks after the arrest. President Trump is bidding farewell to South Carolina Senator Lindsey Graham. While speaking at Graham's funeral service at Washington National Cathedral on Tuesday, Trump called Graham a beloved friend and giant of the U.S. Senate.
13: Lindsey rose from a small town in rural South Carolina, a place he loved so much.
12: Lawmakers from both sides of the aisle packed the cathedral for the service, along with several world leaders. Graham died unexpectedly on July 11th at the age of 71. Listen to the Black Information Network on the iHeartRadio app. I'm Alexandria Ikemoni on your home for Black News First, Charlotte's BIN 98.7.
14: Most people know about Restaurant Week, but not everyone knows there's a Black Restaurant Week born in Houston, Texas in 2016 and is now spreading to cities across the country. It's more than just menus. It's a movement.
15: And so we really want to create something that was more all-inclusive to the creative things we were seeing happening in the food scene.
14: That's one of the three founders, Fallon Farrell.
15: As we've grown through the years, we've literally watched businesses start off as like a pop-up food tent and now having like two or three locations.
14: From soul food kitchens to hidden gem caterers, Black Restaurant Week shines a light where it's long been missing. It's helped generate tens of millions of dollars for Black-owned businesses, keeping legacies alive and creating new ones. And it's part of Black history still being written every time a diner takes that first bite. I'm Esther Dillard for the Black Information Network.
16: 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I'm Charlamagne Tha God, host of the world's most dangerous morning show, The Breakfast Club, and my history lives here.
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23: BIN News This Hour, I'm Andrea Coleman. Coming up,
24: Black Americans have 2.1 trillion in spending power aggregated. People may say, what does that number mean? So our spending power is as large as the economy of the state of New York.
23: It's that time of year again. The National Urban League is releasing its State of Black America report as it gathers for its annual conference. Members of a Pennsylvania community come together in support of a black teen reportedly stopped by police for what he was wearing. And as if they need more, a new report shows a large gap between the amount of money foundations gave Ivy League schools compared to the nation's HBCUs. But first, here's BIN News Now. People of Williamsport, Pennsylvania are showing love to a young black man after he had an encounter with local police. A diverse group of community members held a peace walk yesterday in support of the teen who was stopped by a local police detective for wearing a jacket on a hot day. According to the Williamsport Sun-Gazette, the 18-year-old, whose name was not mentioned, recorded the incident and posted it on social media. Yesterday, community members gathered, some wearing hoodies, in protest of the teen's treatment. While he was not detained or arrested, the teen reportedly was cited and fined for jaywalking. A new report is showing the unbelievably large funding gap between how much foundations gave to the nation's Ivy League schools compared to its historically black colleges and universities between 2015 and 2019. The GRIO is citing a report by the Journal of Blacks in Higher Education that found that Ivy League schools received $5.5 billion from foundations, while HBCUs received only $303 million from the institutions. The analysis was based on a previous report that found foundations gave 178 times more funding to Ivy League schools than they did to HBCUs during that same time period. Young Black Americans will be a central focus of the National Urban League's annual conference this year. The gathering kicks off tonight in Nashville, Tennessee, where hundreds of community leaders and concerned citizens will discuss the state of Black America and strategize for the future. Mark Moriel, the league's president and CEO, spoke with BIN this morning about the role he sees Black youth playing in moving the community forward.
24: They are so empowered to be entrepreneurs and business owners. I think the next revolution when it comes to economic opportunity and closing the wealth gap are young people building businesses of their own. As young black consumers understand how to use the multiple tools of the digital world, the multiple tools to market, to promote, to research, to manage money. This is a strong trend, and I think this trend is going to continue.
23: The conference will be taking place through the weekend, and you can still register. Learn more at NUL.org. Many of the sessions will also be live streamed. We will have more of our interview with Mr. Morial, as well as the key findings from the State of Black America report this Sunday at 10:30 a.m. and 10:30 p.m. Eastern on Leading While Black. This is BIN News This Hour. Be sure to follow us wherever you get your podcast. I'm Andrea Coleman on the Black Information Network, home of Black News First.
0: Here's what's trending this hour. The Federal Reserve is leaving interest rates unchanged. It's the fifth straight time the Fed has kept rates steady. This is the second rate decision under new Federal Reserve Chairman Kevin Warsh. Senator Rand Paul is wanting to hold Dr. Anthony Fauci in contempt of Congress after Fauci invoked the Fifth Amendment when asked questions Wednesday related to COVID-19. And Sean Diddy Combs is now expected to be released from prison a month earlier than his previously expected release. I'm Amber Payton, and that's what's trending.
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20: Kansas City Chiefs head coach Andy Reid says the team's hearts are going out to offensive coordinator Eric Bieniemy and his family after his wife was shot.
3: Things happen sometimes, and Eric will work through it. He's got a great support group here, as does his family, as needed. And then we'll just let time take care of it from there.
20: 57-year-old Mia Bieniemy was shot at the family's home in Loudoun County, Virginia, on Sunday evening and taken to a hospital with serious injuries. The couple's son, 27-year-old Zion Elijah Bieniemy, was arrested with malicious wounding and use of a firearm to commit a felony. Eric Bieniemy is in his first season of his second stint as Chiefs offensive coordinator. Elsewhere in the NFL, the Cleveland Browns are giving one of their star players a record-breaking contract. ESPN reports the team extended Denzel Ward to a two-year deal worth more than $62 million per season. It's the highest annual average ever given to a defensive back. The five-time Pro Bowler will get more than $52 million in guaranteed funds after heading into this upcoming season with no guarantees on his previous contract. With the latest in sports, I'm Morgan Wood on the Black Information Network.
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2: Black entrepreneurs and communities have continuously built and rebuilt. Madam C.J. Walker, known as America's first female self-made millionaire, and Magdalena Walker, the first black woman to charter a bank in the United States, are just two examples among many who established businesses, banks, and mutual aid societies. These achievements are not only inspiring, but they also document a long tradition of black self-sufficiency, collective support, and economic creativity in the face of exclusion and adversity. The destruction of Tulsa's Black Wall Street in 1921 is a stark reminder of the violence often met up against black economic success. In a single night, a thriving community was destroyed, hundreds were killed, and thousands left homeless. This was not an isolated incident. Economic progress was frequently met with hostility and violence. Rosewood, Florida, tells another painful story. In 1923, a white mob descended on the town, burned it down, and forced black people to run for their lives. What had been a thriving, economically sound community became a symbol of how quickly black progress could be erased. In Wilmington, North Carolina, white supremacists staged a coup in 1898 that wiped out black political power and drove many black residents out of the city. The attack struck at the black press, black leadership, and black community life all at once. And in Ocoee, Florida, black residents were attacked one election day in 1920 when black citizens were targeted while trying to exercise their right to vote. In Vienna, Illinois, white residents burned down black homes in 1954, forcing many black residents to flee in the face of violence. Now, these are just a few of many examples of America's racial violence. They were deliberate efforts to strip black communities of power, wealth building, and as well, protection. Yet, through it all, black communities demonstrated remarkable resilience, rebuilding again, often with little or no support from the broader society. We found economic success by way of black farms. We had our own agricultural banks, divisions of insurance, and supply stores.
4: They were so successful, white farmers would visit the black side of town to purchase products to save money, and we thrive through a web of other businesses, churches, beauty shops, newspapers, 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neighborhood organizations. So, as we celebrate our 250-year anniversary, Black Americans created networks of mutual support and social infrastructure where the state failed or actively excluded them. 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I'm Doug Davis, looking back on the Black perspective of America 250 on the Black Information Network.
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6: For decades, a quiet and remote Australian country town nurtured a world-class monster. 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His name is Vince O'Dempsey, psychopath, gangster, child killer, rapist. I'm Matthew Condon, journalist and true crime author, and I've spent years researching and tracking the life and crimes of this vicious murderer. And this is Ghostgate Road.
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6: 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My opinion? It's closer to 100. From Wooshka Studios, I'm Matthew Condon, and this is Ghostgate Road.
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23: The first trailer for Children of Blood and Bone has officially dropped.
8: All these years, we believed the gods abandoned us.
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23: Based on Tomi Adeyemi's best-selling 2018 novel, the fantasy film is set in the fiction African kingdom of Orisha. It follows a young woman on a dangerous mission to restore the magic that was stolen from her people. The star-studded cast includes Damson Idris, Amanla Stenberg, Tosin Cole, Regina King, Idris Elba, Cynthia Erivo, and Viola Davis. Children of Blood and Bone arrives in theaters January 15th. In other entertainment news, producer Tay Keith's family will oversee his estate following his death. According to TMZ, a family member has been appointed administrator of the estate, which includes his finances, music catalog, publishing interests, and other assets. Tay Keith had no spouse or children or will and was found dead in his Nashville apartment last month at the age of 29. With the latest in entertainment news, I'm Morgan Wood on the Black Information Network, your home for Black news first.
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9: Cool deal. On your home for 24/7 news, the Black Information Network. In Los Angeles, California, prosecutors will soon decide whether or not to seek the death penalty against Black singer David Burke.
10: Burke is accused of killing 14-year-old Celeste Rivas Hernandez and dismembering her body. After a preliminary hearing, a judge says there's enough evidence in the capital murder case to proceed to trial. Prosecutors say they were having a sexual relationship. Text messages allegedly show Rivas Hernandez became pregnant at 13 and had an abortion. She reportedly told Burke the baby was his. According to prosecutors, that gave him a motive to kill her in 2025 to protect his music career. I'm Morgan Wood on the Black Information Network.
9: We move on to Golden, Colorado now, where the city has initiated an independent investigation into a racist incident at one of its fire stations. The city's mayor says a Black doll was hung from a rope in a stairwell back in March. The discovery prompted an internal investigation by the fire department and led to the firing of the employee responsible, the mayor calling the incident deeply disturbing and racist. Meanwhile, Black mayor of predominantly Black Chicago, Illinois, Brandon Johnson, is working to prevent food deserts.
11: The mayor told the press yesterday that he hopes to find a new operator for the seven yellow banana stores, also known as Save-A-Lot, that shut down on the south and west sides over the weekend. Johnson then mentioned the possibility of a public market, which would involve the city hosting farmers markets in low-income areas. He also said the United Way is offering free round-trip rides for seniors impacted by the closures by calling 211. I'm Perry Williams.
9: And finally, in Birmingham, Alabama, where nearly 67% of the city's population is Black, the city council has approved $650,000 for a daytime homeless shelter. According to the city, a lot on 3rd Avenue will be turned into an urban oasis and a resource for Birmingham's homeless population. The project should be complete by October. I'm Nicole Deal on your home for Black News First, the Black Information Network. Your Washington Roundup is next.
10: President Trump is expected to announce a $22 billion modernization plan for Washington Dulles International Airport. The proposal includes new concourses and major infrastructure upgrades aimed at expanding capacity and improving the passenger experience. While the administration has not yet released funding details, the project could create thousands of construction and airport-related jobs in the DMV, where many Black workers are employed in transportation, aviation, and building trades. Meanwhile, on Capitol Hill, the Senate voted 82-12 to advance legislation targeting Russia and Iran. The bill would also expand President Trump's authority to impose tariffs, a move that economists say could affect the cost of imported goods, an issue many families are already watching as they manage household budgets. The measure now heads to the next stage of the legislative process. That's your Washington Roundup. I'm Morgan Wood, your White House correspondent on the Black Information Network.
12: I like to think of the Obama Presidential Center as a tribute to what happens when ordinary people come together to do extraordinary things. We'll tell the story of the volunteers who powered our campaign toward history and the 8 years of progress, setback, and hope that followed.
13: The Obama Presidential Center is now open to all. 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The Obama Presidential Center. 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
14: I'm Big Sue on the Black Information Network. Frederick McKinley Jones is the inventor of one of the most important inventions to modern agriculture, the refrigerated truck. He patented his refrigeration system in 1940. The system allowed perishable foods to be shipped to further distances and even overseas. It was installed in trucks, boats, planes, and boxcars and improved the worldwide food trade. Other concepts such as frozen foods, supermarkets, and container shipping were all derived from the work of Frederick Jones. And that's a fact. I'm Big Sue on the Black Information Network.
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0: New graduates who are hoping to launch their careers in New York City are facing a financial hurdle, the reality of record high rent rates. A new report from Realtor.com shows the city's median asking rent rate climbed to a whopping $3,707 during the second quarter of the year. That is the highest level ever recorded since the company began tracking the market. Smaller apartments like studios and one bedrooms seem to have the strongest demand, but that demand is driving up the price. According to recent data, a typical studio apartment could consume nearly 40% of the starting salary of a recent graduate in computer science and consume even more for lower paying careers. The city of Manhattan had the biggest rent increase, but prices went up in all four major boroughs. Economists say competition for affordable apartments is intense as more young professionals move into the city while the housing supply struggles to keep up. Money news at 24 and 54 minutes past each hour. I'm Nicole Deal on your home for Black News First, the Black Information Network.
15: Amber Payton with BIN News Now. Iowa Democratic Senate candidate Josh Turek has picked up an endorsement from former President Barack Obama.
16: You ready for me, Josh?
18: I'm ready.
16: Let's go. We playing horse or what?
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16: I know a little something about winning Iowa.
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15: Turek announced the support with a video of the two playing basketball. The Paralympic gold medalist faces Republican Congresswoman Ashley Henson in November, who was backed by President Trump. The city of Golden, Colorado has launched an independent investigation after a racist incident at a fire station. Officials say a black doll was found hanging from a rope in March, leading to an employee's firing. And Los Angeles County prosecutors are expected to decide this week whether to seek the death penalty against black singer David, whose real name is David Burke. A judge has ruled there is enough evidence for him to stand trial in the killing of 14-year-old Celeste Rivas Hernandez. Get BIN News Now on demand 24/7 on the iHeartRadio app.
2: I'm Kevin Brown on your home for 24/7 News, the Black Information Network. A major immigration crackdown is accelerating across South Florida. Leaked internal documents show the Department of Homeland Security is actively scouting four regional detention sites, including a high-capacity hub in Miami, to prepare for an aggressive push to deport roughly 250 migrants a week, sending fear throughout the community.
21: I have workers that are impacted by TPS, and they're gone. They're not working.
2: The federal enforcement blitz follows the expiration of temporary protected status for Haitian nationals. In response, immigration advocates a gathering at the Miramar Ice Field office. They're asking the city of Miami to end its partnership with the federal government. This Haitian mother describes the situation.
22: We're all living in fear, even the children. The children have to go to school, and they don't want to go because they're afraid.
2: Illinois Governor J.B. Pritzker signed a law that requires state public school districts to ban student access to cell phones during classroom hours in the 2027 school year. Elgin, Illinois officials say they're seeing the benefits from a ban they've already implemented.
24: Teachers told us that they finally felt they had their students back. They were no longer competing with screen time for attention and focus.
2: Governor Pritzker says schools already with cell phone bans are seeing positive results.
27: Bullying declines, grade point averages improve, AP scores increase. Students spend more time connecting with one another instead of scrolling past one another.
2: South Bend advocacy organizations in Indiana, including Black Lives Matter and the NAACP, are planning a public forum on August 4th to present a resolution to the South Bend School Board in response to the South Bend Reparatory Justice Commission's report. The resolution aims to address racial disparities within the district and develop a Black Student Achievement Strategic Plan inspired by successful models in Los Angeles and Chicago. SBCSC board members are expected to attend the forum and discuss the implementation of a resolution to improve educational outcomes for Black students. The event seeks to create a shared vision for educational excellence rooted in equity and lasting systemic change. The Emmett Till 85th Birthday Commemorative Dinner will be held on July 31st at the Obama Presidential Center in Chicago. The event aims to honor Emmett Till's legacy and his impact on the civil rights movement. Attendees can expect an evening of fellowship, reflection, and artistic expression with a focus on justice and community building. Tickets are available for general admission and VIP seating, with proceeds supporting the Till Institute's efforts in education, research, and social justice advocacy. The event serves as a tribute and a call to action to continue the conversation on racial justice and civil rights. The Obama Foundation is a nonprofit collaborator of the Black Information Network. 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I'm Kevin Brown on your home for Black News First, the Black Information Network.
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3: The United States Senate has had a total of 12 Black members, with the first being Hiram Rhodes Rebels, elected in 1870 during the Reconstruction era. Jim Crow and other disenfranchisement tactics led to a gap of nearly 90 years between the first and second U.S. Black senators. In 1992, Carol Moseley Braun became the first Black woman to serve in the U.S. Senate.
4: I don't know, maybe this is just my day to get to talk about race. Maybe I'm just lucky like that today.
3: Vice President Kamala Harris became the second Black female to serve as a U.S. senator in 2017. Barack Obama was the fifth Black senator and the first to be elected president of the United States.
5: Race is an issue that I believe this nation cannot afford to ignore right now.
3: While Georgia's Raphael Warnock is the latest Black member of the U.S. Senate after his 2021 election. Black U.S. senators have made contributions to the country and paved the way for future generations of Black leaders. And that's a fact. This is Mike Moore for the Black Information Network.
6: I'm Mike Island on your home for Black News First, the Black Information Network. Helping the homeless is a major thrust in many big cities around the country. In Alabama, for instance, the Birmingham City Council has approved $650,000 for a daytime homeless shelter. The shelter will likely help a lot of the city's homeless Black families in addition to the overall homeless population. The city recently agreed to the funding, claiming a lot will be turned into an urban oasis for Birmingham's homeless population. Officials say the site will serve as a resource connection point for people experiencing homelessness. Birmingham's Director of Unhoused Strategies, Alana Melton, said the project is expected to be completed by October. A Black family is suffering with a major heartbreak due to a funeral home's grave mistake. Yulee Rodney died at the age of 93. She was a beloved matriarch of the family. Her final wish was to be buried next to her grandmother back home in Guyana. But the family says she was cremated instead.
7: We are calling for this funeral home to be shut down immediately. The state needs to investigate.
6: That's civil rights leader Kevin McCall. The African-American activist apparently is as outraged as the family. Family members say the J. Foster Phillips Funeral Home in Queens, New York, didn't see the burial request on the death certificate, so she was cremated instead. A Black man in Virginia Beach, Virginia, is speaking out after he says he was arrested for wearing a head covering. According to WAVY, he was wearing it inside the courthouse. Derek Melroy tells WAVY the head covering is permitted for religious reasons.
8: I've been wearing since I was like 6 years old. Schools, work, even during my time in the service, I never had an issue with it before.
6: Deputies had confronted him during a hearing for his brother, WAVY says. Now, here's news on what's happening in your community.
20: A Black Charlotte man is taking CMPD to court. Anthony Lee claims in a lawsuit filed this week that officers unlawfully arrested him while he was smoking legally purchased hemp outside of Bojangles off of South Tyron Street. He says police used excessive force when they arrested him and his Black fiance in November of 2023. The district attorney's office ended up dropping charges against them 2 weeks after the arrest. President Trump is bidding farewell to South Carolina Senator Lindsey Graham. While speaking at Graham's funeral service at Washington National Cathedral on Tuesday, Trump called Graham a beloved friend and giant of the U.S. Senate.
25: Lindsey rose from a small town in rural South Carolina, a place he loved so much.
20: Lawmakers from both sides of the aisle packed the cathedral for the service, along with several world leaders. Graham died unexpectedly on July 11th at the age of 71. That's what's happening in the area. 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I'm Alexandria Ikemoni on your home for Black News First, Charlotte's BIN 98.7.
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40: BIN News this hour, I'm Andrea Coleman. Coming up,
41: Black Americans have 2.1 trillion in spending power aggregated. People may say, what does that number mean? So our spending power is as large as the economy of the state of New York.
40: It's that time of year again. The National Urban League is releasing its State of Black America report as it gathers for its annual conference. Members of a Pennsylvania community come together in support of a black teen reportedly stopped by police for what he was wearing. And as if they need more, a new report shows a large gap between the amount of money foundations gave Ivy League schools compared to the nation's HBCUs. But first, here's BIN News Now. People of Williamsport, Pennsylvania are showing love to a young black man after he had an encounter with local police. A diverse group of community members held a peace walk yesterday and supported the teen who was stopped by a local police detective for wearing a jacket on a hot day. According to the Williamsport Sun-Gazette, the 18-year-old, whose name was not mentioned, recorded the incident and posted it on social media. Yesterday, community members gathered, some wearing hoodies, in protest of the teen's treatment. While he was not detained or arrested, the teen reportedly was cited and fined for jaywalking. A new report is showing the unbelievably large funding gap between how much foundations gave to the nation's Ivy League schools compared to its historically black colleges and universities between 2015 and 2019. The GRIO is citing a report by the Journal of Blacks in Higher Education that found that Ivy League schools received $5.5 billion from foundations, while HBCUs received only $303 million from the institutions. The analysis was based on a previous report that found foundations gave 1 178 times more funding to Ivy League schools than they did to HBCUs during that same time period. Young Black Americans will be a central focus of the National Urban League's annual conference this year. The gathering kicks off tonight in Nashville, Tennessee, where hundreds of community leaders and concerned citizens will discuss the state of Black America and strategize for the future. Mark Moriel, the league's president and CEO, spoke with BIN this morning about the role he sees Black youth playing in moving the community forward.
41: They are so empowered to be entrepreneurs and business owners. I think the next revolution when it comes to economic opportunity and closing the wealth gap are young people building businesses of their own. As young Black consumers understand how to use the multiple tools of the digital world, the multiple tools to market, to promote, to research, to manage money. This is a strong trend, and I think this trend is going to continue.
40: The conference will be taking place through the weekend, and you can still register. Learn more at NUL.org. Many of the sessions will also be live streamed, and we will have more of our interview with Mr. Moriel, as well as the key findings from the State of Black America report this Sunday at 10:30 a.m. and 10:30 p.m. Eastern on Leading While Black. This is BIN News This Hour. Be sure to follow us wherever you get your podcast. I'm Andrea Coleman on the Black Information Network, home of Black News First.
0: Here's what's trending this hour. President Trump is not commenting on whether Dr. Anthony Fauci should face a contempt of Congress vote in the Senate. Republican Senator Rand Paul said the Homeland Security Committee will vote on a contempt resolution against Fauci next week after he invoked the Fifth Amendment in a COVID-19 hearing. The Senate has voted to make Jay Clayton the next director of national intelligence, and at least 18 people have now been confirmed dead in Tuesday's major earthquake in Japan. I'm Amber Payton, and that's what's trending.
1: 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Here's Morgan Wood.
2: The NCAA has handed down penalties to Alabama State in a case involving Washington Commanders running back Ja'Cory Kroski-Merritt. The HBCU received a level one mitigated infraction connected to issues surrounding altered 2019 statistics tied to Kroski-Merritt's eligibility. The NCAA's punishment includes 3 years of probation, a $30,000 fine, and a requirement for Alabama State to pay 1% of its football budget. The university says it accepts the ruling, but questioned why Arizona, where Kroski-Merritt later played, did not receive similar penalties despite its role in the eligibility process. Kroski-Merritt is now a running back with the Washington Commanders after beginning his college career at HBCU, Alabama State University. With the latest in HBCU news, I'm Morgan Wood on the Black Information Network.
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7: The opinions, beliefs, and viewpoints expressed in this commentary are those of the author and do not necessarily represent those of BIN and its founding partners and employees. Now it's time to bring the funk with Roland S. Martin.
8: Why is Donald Trump and MAGA so detrimental
1: to America. It's because they literally prefer stupidity. They really prefer people to be dumb. Their attacks on science and logic is stunning. Here is Neil deGrasse Tyson laying it out.
8: There's an intellectual vacuum that is descending upon the United States, and that has consequences. I'm not here to tell people who to vote for or what to vote for. It has nothing to do with this. It has to do with an if-then statement. If you're okay with the United States losing its scientific leadership, especially in the physical sciences, you will get the country you voted for. And that country is one where we will no longer innovate because our greatest innovations are based on the frontier science that's way beneath them, hidden from the daily news reports, hidden from what you see and hear about as you surf the internet. That goes away. We lose the foundation of our innovations, and the United States fades on the world stage. And they will do things that will impress us, just as we did things my entire life growing up that impressed the world. We went to the moon. Nobody else was close to going to the moon. As a scientist, it kind of doesn't matter who's making the advances because the fields of science move forward. But as an American, yeah, I'm American. It kind of hurts.
1: But Donald Trump and MAGA, they like us dumb. I'm Roland Martin on the Black Information Network.
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12: We begin in Los Angeles, California. We now know that Black artist David will go on trial for murder.
13: The singer, whose real name is David Burke, is accused of murdering 14-year-old Celeste Rivas Hernandez. After a week-long preliminary hearing wrapped up in Los Angeles, a judge ruled there's enough evidence for him to stand trial. Last year, her remains were found in the trunk of Burke's Tesla as it was being held in a tow yard in Hollywood. Prosecutors say Burke met the teen on social media and had a sexual relationship with her for years. They claim he killed her after she threatened to expose their relationship and ruin his music career. I'm Morgan Wood on the Black Information Network.
14: In Los Angeles, California, the city's Black mayor, Karen Bass, is blaming the Trump administration for increasing homelessness in the city. This comes just ahead of a new count. Bass says the Trump administration drove up everyday costs like rent, gas, and groceries while cutting safety net funding. The 2026 homeless count in Los Angeles County showed a significant increase, with an estimated 73,040 people without permanent housing. That highlights the inadequacy of existing housing programs. There are economic factors playing a key role in the homelessness crisis, and the city faces the daunting task of producing hundreds of thousands of new housing units to address the shortage. Also, housing costs and rent burdens are driving lots of residents out of the city to more affordable areas. Meanwhile, newly released IRS data shows billions of dollars in taxpayer wealth flowing into Texas. The state's business leaders say this is something they've been tracking for years.
15: People, businesses, and investment continue choosing Texas because they have confidence in our economy.
14: Gabriella Von Moore Mullen with the Texas Association of Business credits the state's predictable regulatory environment. Data from the IRS shows the state gained over $5 billion in adjusted gross income from people moving to Texas from other states. Meanwhile, California and New York recorded multi-billion dollar losses. According to census.gov, 13.4% of residents in Texas identify as Black or African American.
12: A Richmond, Virginia community is mourning the loss of a Black mother of four who died after contracting a salmonella infection. Atlanta News First is reporting Ayla Garcia contracted the infection during her trip to Nairobi, Kenya. Garcia traveled to Kenya recently with her church and family to support an orphanage. It was there she spent 2 weeks in the hospital after her condition escalated to a life-threatening condition. She had sickle cell disease, which her family says made the infection even more dangerous. A fundraising effort is underway to bring her body home. And finally, the 18th annual Detroit Black Music Awards will be held on August 2nd at the American Serbian Memorial Hall in Detroit, Michigan. Founded by Misty Love in 2009, the event honors local artists, entertainers, and cultural leaders. Again, that date, August 2nd. I'm Mike Moore, along with Nicole Deal on your home for 24/7 News, the Black Information Network.
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19: The Los Angeles courtroom is hearing testimony about money, fame, and motive in the murder case involving black singer David.
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22: 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There are over

0: two cars that left this area after killing somebody.
1: Investigators say 18-year-old Jacob East Walker has been arrested and is facing first-degree murder charges after the woman was shot and killed Sunday, reportedly in front of a child. Police are still looking for 19-year-old Messiah Clark, also black, who authorities say is wanted in connection with this crime and faces a separate murder charge in Dallas. In predominantly black Memphis, Tennessee, the family of an inmate who died while in custody of the Shelby County Sheriff's Office is filing a lawsuit. Raquez McDaniel, who is black, died July 28, 2025. He was a pretrial detainee held on two misdemeanor charges after experiencing a mental health crisis. The family claims McDaniel was sprayed in the face with a chemical agent multiple times and received injuries in an altercation with the jail staff. Then he was allegedly strapped in a restraint chair and left unattended for nearly an hour. He died during that time. Meanwhile, officials in Minnesota are investigating after they say over 30 water systems across the state were recently targeted in a coordinated cyber attack. Here's cybersecurity specialist Bryce Austin.
2: It's a wake-up call to all critical infrastructure in all states. We need to be prepared for cyber attacks. It's not a question of if, it's a question of when.
1: Minnesota IT Services is working with state and federal agencies, including the FBI. According to officials, the drinking water is safe. And finally, Ohio Republican Governor Mike DeWine says a plan to deport Haitian migrants is a mistake. He made the comments on CBS News, arguing that the move by the Trump administration could hurt the state's economy and put lives in danger. In 2024, Trump claimed that Haitian immigrants in Springfield, Ohio, were eating cats and dogs. Over 300,000 people from Haiti are projected to lose their temporary protected status this week. I'm Nicole Deal on your home for Black News First, the Black Information Network. Your healthy minute is next.
3: Lidl is recalling cookies sold nationwide because of undeclared allergens that could pose a serious health risk for some consumers. The FDA reports Iridanus shortbread cookies with chocolate truffle coating and apricot filling were recalled because the packaging did not list in English that the product contains wheat, soy, milk, and eggs. The cookies were sold in several states, including Maryland, Virginia, Delaware, Pennsylvania, New York, New Jersey, and Washington, D.C. Food safety advocates say recalls like this highlight the importance of clear labeling, especially in diverse communities where language barriers can impact access to critical health information. Food allergies already affect millions of Americans, and communities of color often face additional challenges when it comes to healthcare access and nutrition education. That's your Healthy Minute. I'm Morgan Wood on the Black Information Network, your home for Black News First.
4: This is Esther Dillard with another spotlight on Black excellence. Tyler Perry is one of the most successful figures in the entertainment industry. Born in New Orleans, Louisiana in 1969, Emmett Perry Jr. endured a difficult childhood marked by poverty and abuse. After changing his name and moving to Atlanta in 1992, Tyler Perry began writing and producing stage plays that became highly successful.
5: All you gotta do is take an R&B song, put Jesus in it, and it's a gospel song.
4: What? It was also during that time that he created his signature character, the iconic Mabel Medea Simmons.
6: Yea, though she walked in the valley with the shadow of Little Red Riding Hood and the Three Bears.
4: With an estimated net worth of over $1 billion, Tyler Perry is also a generous philanthropist, having donated millions to such causes as education, civil rights, and disaster relief. And another shining example of Black excellence. I'm Esther Dillard on the Black Information Network.
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9: Amber Payton with BIN News Now. Immigrant advocates and community leaders gathered outside the Miramar ICE office to protest increased arrests across Florida.
10: To advocate for an extension of TPS at the congressional level.
9: With temporary protected status ending for many Haitians, advocates are calling for changes to immigration law and urging Miami officials to stop cooperating with federal deportation efforts. Black Maryland Governor Wes Moore has named two judges to Washington County District Court. Travis William Poole will fill a vacancy created by a retirement, while Michaela Miriam Eugenia McNichols will serve in a newly created third judgeship. And the petition period is underway for Chicago's 2027 mayoral race. Political director Chris

0: Jordan Perry says some groups have already started collecting signatures for Black Mayor Brandon Johnson, though Johnson has not announced whether he'll seek another term. Get BIN News Now on demand 24/7 on the iHeartRadio app.
1: I'm Vanessa Tyler on the Black Information Network, your home for Black News First. President Trump's bulging bankroll. Americans are noticing. Trump says you're getting richer, too.
2: We're all profiting. I'm profiting because I have a lot of money.
1: But nowhere near his $2 billion since becoming president, mostly from crypto he regulates. He claims not to know anything about it.
2: We have funds that run my money.
3: What's your benefit?
2: Well, I've made a lot of money before I became president. And they invest my money, and I don't talk to them. I don't even speak to them. So I have many people, I don't know what they call closed accounts or something. You put your money in, and that's it. I don't talk to them.
1: A CNN poll shows Americans, more than half, 57%, considers his sudden massive wealth a bad thing. 6 in 10 Americans believe he's gone too far in pursuing his personal business while in office. The poll also shows 73% of U.S. adults don't think he's focused on the country's most important problems. Americans don't like his obsession with all the D.C. and White House renovations, and they don't like how he is handling the war. Overall, his approval rating is 34%. That explosive diarrhea is exploding. The parasitic cyclospora infection hitting 45 states following an outbreak from lettuce that's keeping people close to a bathroom. A food safety expert explains what's going on. Amy Johnson says it happens when water tainted with human waste is used to water growing fruit and vegetables. The raw sewage water makes us sick to our stomachs.
4: Really explosive, watery diarrhea, cramping, sometimes weakness, and all of those can then lead to dehydration.
1: She says even washing the food doesn't stop the infection, but cooking does make eating safe. Is your child begging for a cell phone? An online safety expert says parents first must have the talk. Marlo Graham, a special agent in charge of the FBI, says there are things kids must be told. The Black law enforcer tells Atlanta News First, predators are always circling.
5: Don't just hand your kid a phone without a full conversation, right? Let your kids know the horrors of what's out there. That being said, you know, we're seeing kids being targeted as young as age 7. So absolutely kids need to know. For a kid that young, they need to know, hey, the people that you know online, they are not your real friends. So only share information about yourself, about our family, with your real friends. Don't share really private information.
1: She urges parents to examine exactly what their children are sharing online. And news you don't want to hear, but the head of Gas Buddy says, brace yourself. In about a week, gas prices are expected to surge, breaking a record for the highest August price per gallon ever. Currently, the average price is just more than $4 a gallon. I'm Vanessa Tyler on the Black Information Network, your home for Black News First.

0: Prince had a major crush on her, and she was already seeing someone, so she felt it was best if she declined the record.
1: Wow.
0: I'm Bill Black with another Bet You Didn't Know music fact on the Black Information Network.
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4: I'm Mike Island on your home for Black News First, the Black Information Network. A black mayor in a major American city is making changes in leadership in her administration. According to NBC 10, Philadelphia, Pennsylvania Mayor Sherelle Parker is naming a managing director for the city. Parker made the announcement in a recent news conference at City Hall. Carlton Williams, the director of Philadelphia's Clean and Green Initiative, will replace Adam Teal, who is moving into the private sector. Williams, who is African-American, was praised by Mayor Parker for his work.
5: I do watch how people perform when you're in the middle of crisis, when you have to make tough decisions and you need people who are level-headed and who are going to analyze the data and make data-driven, value-based decisions.
4: According to the Philadelphia City website, the managing director's office oversees the city's community safety, community services, general services, and the Office of Transportation and Infrastructure Systems Division, among other departments. Williams says he is grateful to those who came before him.
6: I certainly want to acknowledge my predecessors, Phil Goldsmith, Tumor Alexander, and Adam Teal.
4: The city's website also describes Williams' position as delivering efficient, effective, and responsive public services and implementing the mayor's vision. Meanwhile, Mayor Parker says she is absolutely thrilled to welcome LeBron James to the city of brotherly love. In a social media post, Parker touted the city's rich basketball history and legendary players that include Wilt Chamberlain, Dr. J, and Allen Iverson. James recently signed his contract. Parker is looking forward to seeing the 76ers hit the court. Black farmers in the South are growing solutions to improve food access. According to WHBQ, people in the South in states like Tennessee have lived in a food desert, which is how public health experts describe them. South Memphis is one place where black farmers are stepping up to the plate to make sure to get people access to fresh fruits and vegetables. Black farmers are working hard to make that happen. Now, here's news on what's happening in your community.
7: A black Charlotte man is taking CMPD to court. Anthony Lee claims in a lawsuit filed this week that officers unlawfully arrested him while he was smoking legally purchased hemp outside of Bojangles off of South Tyron Street. He says police used excessive force when they arrested him and his black fiance in November of 2023. The district attorney's office ended up dropping charges against them 2 weeks after the arrest. President Trump is bidding farewell to South Carolina Senator Lindsey Graham. While speaking at Graham's funeral service at Washington National Cathedral on Tuesday, Trump called Graham a beloved friend and giant of the U.S. Senate.
8: Lindsey rose from a small town in rural South Carolina, a place he loved so much.
7: Lawmakers from both sides of the aisle packed the cathedral for the service, along with several world leaders. Graham died unexpectedly on July 11th at the age of 71. Listen to the Black Information Network on the iHeartRadio app. I'm Alexandria Ikemoni on your home for Black News First, Charlotte's BIN 98.7.
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0: I'm Bill Black with another Bet You Didn't Know music fact. 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
5: Right in the middle of the fun at the popular Bite of Seattle Food Festival. Three dead, at least four people shot, including a two-year-old. The injured will survive.
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8: BIN News this hour, I'm Andrea Coleman. Coming up,
9: Black Americans have 2.1 trillion in spending power aggregated. People may say, what does that number mean? So our spending power is as large as the economy of the state of New York.
8: It's that time of year again. The National Urban League is releasing its State of Black America report as it gathers for its annual conference. Members of a Pennsylvania community come together in support of a black teen reportedly stopped by police for what he was wearing. And as if they need more, a new report shows a large gap between the amount of money foundations gave Ivy League schools compared to the nation's HBCUs. But first, here's BIN News Now. People of Williamsport, Pennsylvania are showing love to a young black man after he had an encounter with local police. A diverse group of community members held a peace walk yesterday and supported the teen who was stopped by a local police detective for wearing a jacket on a hot day. According to the Williamsport Sun-Gazette, the 18-year-old, whose name was not mentioned, recorded the incident and posted it on social media. Yesterday, community members gathered, some wearing hoodies, in protest of the teen's treatment. While he was not detained or arrested, the teen reportedly was cited and fined for jaywalking. A new report is showing the unbelievably large funding gap between how much foundations gave to the nation's Ivy League schools compared to its historically black colleges and universities between 2015 and 2019. The GRIO is citing a report by the Journal of Blacks in Higher Education that found that Ivy League schools received $5.5 billion from foundations, while HBCUs received only $303 million from the institutions. The analysis was based on a previous report that found foundations gave 178 times more funding to Ivy League schools than they did to HBCUs during that same time period. Young black Americans will be a central focus of the National Urban League's annual conference this year. The gathering kicks off tonight in Nashville, Tennessee, where hundreds of community leaders and concerned citizens will discuss the state of black America and strategize for the future. Mark Morial, the league's president and CEO, spoke with BIN this morning about the role he sees black youth playing in moving the community forward.
9: They are so empowered to be entrepreneurs and business owners. I think the next revolution when it comes to economic opportunity and closing the wealth gap are young people building businesses of their own. As young black consumers understand how to use the multiple tools of the digital world, the multiple tools to market, to promote, to research, to manage money. This is a strong trend, and I think this trend is going to continue.
8: The conference will be taking place through the weekend, and you can still register. Learn more at NUL.org. Many of the sessions will also be live streamed, and we will have more of our interview with Mr. Morial, as well as the key findings from the State of Black America report this Sunday at 10:30 a.m. and 10:30 p.m. Eastern on Leading While Black. 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Be sure to follow us wherever you get your podcast. I'm Andrea Coleman on the Black Information Network, home of Black News First.
10: Here's what's trending this hour. The Federal Reserve is leaving interest rates unchanged. It's the fifth straight time the Fed has kept rates steady. This is the second rate decision under new Federal Reserve Chairman Kevin Warsh. Senator Rand Paul is wanting to hold Dr. Anthony Fauci in contempt of Congress after Fauci invoked the Fifth Amendment when asked questions Wednesday related to COVID-19. And Sean Diddy Combs is now expected to be released from prison a month earlier than his previously expected release. I'm Amber Payton, and that's what's trending.
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11: Kansas City Chiefs head coach Andy Reid says the team's hearts are going out to offensive coordinator Eric Bieniemy and his family after his wife was shot.
12: things happen sometimes, and Eric will work through it. He's got a great support group here, as does his family, as needed. And then we'll just let time take care of it from there.
11: 57-year-old Mia Bieniemy was shot at the family's home in Loudoun County, Virginia, on Sunday evening and taken to a hospital with serious injuries. The couple's son, 27-year-old Zion Elijah Bieniemy, was arrested with malicious wounding and use of a firearm to commit a felony. Eric Bieniemy is in his first season of his second stint as Chiefs offensive coordinator. Elsewhere in the NFL, the Cleveland Browns are giving one of their star players a record-breaking contract. ESPN reports the team extended Denzel Ward to a two-year deal worth more than $62 million per season. It's the highest annual average ever given to a defensive back. The five-time Pro Bowler will get more than $52 million in guaranteed funds after heading into this upcoming season with no guarantees on his previous contract. With the latest in sports, I'm Morgan Wood on the Black Information Network.
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13: And on the Black Information Network, taking a look at another aspect of America at 250 at Black Perspective. A look at politics from exclusion to representation. The history of black political participation in the United States is one of hard-won access and recurring backlash. From the surge of black office holders during Reconstruction to the post-1965 expansion of representation, each advancement has sparked hope and resistance. Voting rights for black Americans have required constitutional amendments, federal legislation, and constant vigilance, as the right to vote has been continually undermined by newly devised tactics. Political representation is not merely symbolic, but it shapes policy, language, and the boundaries of the national imagination. There are trailblazers like Shirley Chisholm, the first black woman elected to Congress and the first to see a major party presidential nomination. She was born in Brooklyn, New York in 1924 and lived to be 80 years old. She passed away on New Year's Day, 2005. Chisholm represented New York's 12th congressional district for seven terms, 1969 to 1983. She was known throughout her career for taking a resolute stand against economic, social, and political injustices. And there was also trailblazer Barbara Jordan, born in Houston, Texas in 1936. She passed away in 1996. Her leadership and moral authority inspired the nation and demonstrated the impact of black leadership at the highest levels. Jordan was also an educator and an attorney. She was the first African-American elected to the U.S. House of Representatives and the first woman to deliver a keynote address at a Democratic National Convention. Jordan and other African-American politicians in the South were elected after the passage of the Voting Rights Act of 1965. Jordan worked hard to transform the Democratic Party from a party of segregation into a major platform for increased black political participation and representation. With recent Supreme Court decisions we've been reporting to you here on the Black Information Network, the court appears to have destroyed what little remained of the Voting Rights Act, drawing maps that dilute the political power of minority voters. Many of those who worked to dismantle the Voting Rights Act reportedly claim there is no longer a racial divide and that such an act is no longer needed and that it had done its job. On the other side, some claim that only the election of President Barack Obama amplified claims that racism is over simply because his presence drove up black voter participation. According to the NAACP, GOP redistricting continues a systemic dismantling of black voting power. Political progress has never been a straight path. It depends on the ability to organize, build coalitions, and sustain gains over time. Black political history teaches that elections are only one part of the struggle. Organizing between elections and protecting hard-won rights are just as important. We celebrate 250 years of our history with the ballot, once denied outright, remaining one of the most fiercely contested tools of democracy. I'm Mike Island, looking back on the black perspective of America 250 on the Black Information Network.
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11: The first trailer for Children of Blood and Bone has officially dropped.
22: All these years, we believed the gods abandoned us.
23: Oh, my child. 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
11: Based on Tomi Adeyemi's best-selling 2018 novel, the fantasy film is set in the fiction African kingdom of Orisha. It follows a young woman on a dangerous mission to restore the magic that was stolen from her people. The star-studded cast includes Damson Idris, Amanla Stenberg, Tosin Cole, Regina King, Idris Elba, Cynthia Erivo, and Viola Davis. Children of Blood and Bone arrives in theaters January 15th. In other entertainment news, producer Tay Keith's family will oversee his estate following his death. According to TMZ, a family member has been appointed administrator of the estate, which includes his finances, music catalog, publishing interests, and other assets. Tay Keith had no spouse or children or will and was found dead in his Nashville apartment last month at the age of 29. With the latest in entertainment news, I'm Morgan Wood on the Black Information Network, your home for Black news first.
24: I'm Bill Black with another Bet You Didn't Know music fact. Okay, today I'm going to drop facts on you, but I'm not going to use any names because I don't need to use names because

fourth album, he was accepting submissions of songs. Enter Brother Number Two. Brother Number Two submits a song for Brother Number One's album, but Brother Number One says, uh-uh, that's trash. So Brother

0: I guess we'll have to imagine what could have been. I'm Bill Black with another Bet You Didn't Know music fact on the Black Information Network.
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3: And I'm Esther Dillard on your home for 24/7 news, the Black Information Network.
4: The family of a 93-year-old Black woman wants answers from a Queens funeral home after their loved one was allegedly cremated against her wishes. Civil rights leader Reverend Kevin McCall is advocating for the family of Yubi Rodney.
5: We are calling for this funeral home to be shut down immediately. The state needs to investigate.
4: Family members say Rodney died July 8th and was taken to J. Foster Phillips Funeral Home in Jamaica, Queens. The family has a death certificate that showed Rodney wanted to be buried next to her grandmother in her home country of Guyana. Attorneys claim she was cremated and the family had to go through a lengthy process to get her ashes.
3: Officials say an East Memphis neighborhood off North Goodlett Street lost power for 6 hours Monday. Residents in the predominantly Black neighborhood were without air conditioning during one of the hottest days of the year. Power went out around 8:30 in the morning and was not restored until after 2:30 in the afternoon. HVAC professionals are in extreme demand to repair air conditioning during the heat wave, which means spending up to 8 hours in attics, which can reach 130 degrees Fahrenheit. Memphis Light, Gas and Water confirmed the outage. The cause remains under investigation.
4: Former President Obama is set to headline a redistricting fundraiser for the National Democratic Redistricting Committee. According to an invitation obtained by Punch Bowl News, the event is scheduled for August 31st and will include a dinner and discussion. The fundraiser comes as Democrats look to push back on Republican efforts to redraw maps nationwide as well as gain control of the House and Senate. Under former Attorney General Eric Holder's leadership, the NDRC is now looking to rework campaign strategy, fundraising, ballot initiatives, and lawsuits in the state's redistricting fight.
3: And two of the nation's oldest Black-owned businesses are joining forces in a proposed merger. Optus Bank traces back to 1921, and Mechanics and Farmers Bank was founded in 1907. The definitive merger would make the institution the largest Black-owned bank in America, with approximately $1.2 billion in assets. The company would operate 10 branches across North and South Carolina. The merger is expected to close fourth quarter this year.
4: I'm Misty Jordan, along with Esther Dillard, on your home for Black News First, the Black Information Network. 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
6: President Trump has called for the Senate to remain in session. The president's request comes as he pressures Senate Majority Leader John Thune to get the Save America Act passed or eliminate the filibuster. Trump took to Truth Social, asserting that Thune should not allow the United States Senate to leave town until either action takes place. Trump has repeatedly called on Senate Republicans to pass the legislation, despite Thune saying the party does not have the votes to pass the bill. Now this. Acting Director of National Intelligence Bill Pulte is marking the completion of a fifth round of layoffs. Pulte shared the development in a post on X and wrote that the office is executing a fifth and near final round of terminations. He also noted that the layoffs have resulted in a 30% reduction of staff at the Office of the Director of National Intelligence. And that's your Washington Roundup. I'm Mike Moore on your home for 24/7 News, the Black Information Network.
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10: New graduates who are hoping to launch their careers in New York City are facing a financial hurdle, the reality of record high rent rates. A new report from Realtor.com shows the city's median asking rent rate climbed to a whopping $3,707 during the second quarter of the year. That is the highest level ever recorded since the company began tracking the market. Smaller apartments like studios and one bedrooms seem to have the strongest demand, but that demand is driving up the price. According to recent data, a typical studio apartment could consume nearly 40% of the starting salary of a recent graduate in computer science and consume even more for lower paying careers. The city of Manhattan had the biggest rent increase, but prices went up in all four major boroughs. Economists say competition for affordable apartments is intense as more young professionals move into the city, while the housing supply struggles to keep up. Money news at 24 and 54 minutes past each hour. I'm Nicole Deal on your home for Black News First, the Black Information Network.
11: Amber Payton with BIN News Now. Iowa Democratic Senate candidate Josh Turek has picked up an endorsement from former President Barack Obama.
12: You ready for me, Josh?
13: I'm ready.
12: Let's go. 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
11: Turek announced the support with a video of the two playing basketball. The Paralympic gold medalist faces Republican Congresswoman Ashley Henson in November, who was backed by President Trump. The city of Golden, Colorado has launched an independent investigation after a racist incident at a fire station. Officials say a black doll was found hanging from a rope in March, leading to an employee's firing. And Los Angeles County prosecutors are expected to decide this week whether to seek the death penalty against black singer David, whose real name is David Burke. A judge has ruled there is enough evidence for him to stand trial in the killing of 14-year-old Celeste Rivas Hernandez. Get BIN News Now on demand 24/7 on the iHeartRadio app.
1: I'm Vanessa Tyler on the Black Information Network, your home for Black News First. It was awful, the allegations of hazing on the football team at Philadelphia area Cheltenham High, and the black coaching staff and six of the high school players are being criminally charged. And what Montgomery County DA Kevin Steele says the boys did to a 15-year-old teammate in the locker room was horrendous.
14: The juvenile victim described the incident as being punched, kicked, and stomped in the head and the groin with cleats, forcing him to curl up to protect himself and his head. The victim also said the players assaulting him were trying to poke him in the butt with the broomstick. He told interviewers at that time of the assault that he was wearing shorts and football equipment. He said the broomstick did not go in, but made contact with his butt cheek area over his shorts.
1: The DA says the student did tell one of the coaches who allegedly told him not to tell his mother. The coaching staff would handle it. The coaches then texted among each other, fearing it would interfere with the season at Cheltenham High. When the cover-up got out, the 2025 incident, reportedly one of two assaults, caused the season to be canceled, the coaching staff fired, and now just announced the criminal charges. The coaches face child endangerment and conspiracy. The players, two 18-year-olds charged as adults with aggravated assault and other felonies. The DA says the cover-up is what got the coaches as he reads the texts between them.
14: This has to be handled and kept quiet. It's just like hazing. I'm telling you, if this gets out, they could put the whole team in jeopardy. And one of the other coaches responds to that. If this gets out, we are effed. They will cancel the whole season.
1: Which is exactly what happened. The focus is on his phone. That's the latest on the Nolan Wells case, the black teen who ended up dead on Horn Island, Mississippi, after a 4th of July holiday getaway with a group of his white friends. What was on his phone, which is why his mother just slapped subpoenas on social media giants Snapchat, WhatsApp, TikTok, location tracking app Life360, and Meta platforms. When the family got back the cell phone the 18-year-old allegedly left on the boat, it had no videos, pictures, texts, nothing from that day, leading the family to believe Nolan's phone content was deleted, and they need to find out why. And
15: Black Books Matter, which is the name of an upcoming book festival. Ramunda Young, owner of festival sponsor Mahogany Books, tells why, especially now, this celebration is vital.
16: Especially in a time where people are banning books and our history and all those things are at bay that a lot of people are opposing. So this was our answer to this. This was our answer to celebrate books, to bring people together, something for everybody, and this is our way of doing that.
15: The Black Books Matter Book Fest is this Saturday at the National Harbor, right outside D.C. in Oxon Hill, Maryland. I'm Vanessa Tyler on the Black Information Network, your home for Black News First.
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17: On August 7th, 1948, Alice Coachman made history as the first Black woman to win an Olympic gold medal. Her victory in the high jump at the London Olympic Summer Games cemented her legacy as a trailblazer in sports and beyond. Coachman was born in Albany, Georgia in 1923 and grew up in the segregated South, where opportunities for Black athletes, particularly women, were scarce. Despite these challenges, her determination was undeniable. She trained barefoot on dirt roads with homemade equipment, proving that passion can overcome the biggest obstacles. At the 1948 Olympics, Coachman's high jump cleared the bar at 5'6" 1/8", and she became the first Black woman to win a gold medal. Beyond the track, Coachman became a role model and advocate for young athletes, encouraging them to pursue their dreams regardless of any barriers along the way. As we celebrate all of our country's gold medal winners, let's also take a moment to remember Alice Coachman, the first Black woman to win an Olympic gold medal. This is Bree Wood for the Black Information Network.
18: I'm Mike Island on your home for Black News First, the Black Information Network. Helping the homeless is a major thrust in many big cities around the country. In Alabama, for instance, the Birmingham City Council has approved $650,000 for a daytime homeless shelter. The shelter will likely help a lot of the city's homeless Black families in addition to the overall homeless population. The city recently agreed to the funding, claiming a lot will be turned into an urban oasis for Birmingham's homeless population. Officials say the site will serve as a resource connection point for people experiencing homelessness. Birmingham's Director of Unhoused Strategies, Alana Melton, said the project is expected to be completed by October. A Black family is suffering with a major heartbreak due to a funeral home's grave mistake. Yuli Rodney died at the age of 93. She was a beloved matriarch of the family. Her final wish was to be buried next to her grandmother back home in Guyana. But the family says she was cremated instead.
5: We are calling for this funeral home to be shut down immediately. The state needs to investigate.
18: That's civil rights leader Kevin McCall. The African-American activist apparently is as outraged as the family. Family members say the J. Foster Phillips Funeral Home in Queens, New York, didn't see the burial request on the death certificate, so she was cremated instead. A Black man in Virginia Beach, Virginia, is speaking out after he says he was arrested for wearing a head covering. According to WAVY, he was wearing it inside the courthouse. Derek Melroy tells WAVY the head covering is permitted for religious reasons.
19: I've been wearing since I was like 6 years old. Schools, work, even during my time in the service, I never had an issue with it before.
18: Deputies had confronted him during a hearing for his brother, WAVY says. Now, here's news on what's happening in your community.
20: A Black Charlotte man is taking CMPD to court. Anthony Lee claims in a lawsuit filed this week that officers unlawfully arrested him while he was smoking legally purchased hemp outside of Bojangles off of South Tyrant Street. He says police used excessive force when they arrested him and his Black fiance in November of 2023. The district attorney's office ended up dropping charges against them 2 weeks after the arrest. President Trump is bidding farewell to South Carolina Senator Lindsey Graham. While speaking at Graham's funeral service at Washington National Cathedral on Tuesday, Trump called Graham a beloved friend and giant of the U.S. Senate.
21: Lindsey rose from a small town in rural South Carolina, a place he loved so much.
20: Lawmakers from both sides of the aisle packed the cathedral for the service, along with several world leaders. Graham died unexpectedly on July 11th at the age of 71. That's what's happening in the area. For more on these stories and international, national, state, and local news impacting the Black community, listen to the Black Information Network on the iHeartRadio app or log on to BINnews.com. I'm Alexandria Ikemoni on your home for Black News First, Charlotte's BIN 98.7.
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22: Remember how the 14-year-old version of yourself felt? 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Dear Young Rocker, you live in a different time. 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Nu metal videos are on MTV. 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I'm Chelsea Arson. 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Struggling with anger and body issues. Crushing on someone so hard you can't breathe around them. Experiencing how truly awful a first kiss can be. 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You lived through it. You're living through it now. You got this, kid.
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24: A report by the Council on Criminal Justice shows the U.S. homicide rate is way down, being called a 100-year low.
1: Whatever happens next, you'll hear about it.
25: A legal battle has erupted over Chadwick Boseman's estate, with his brothers seeking to remove his widow as administrator.
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4: BIN News This Hour, I'm Andrea Coleman. Coming up,
26: Black Americans have 2.1 trillion in spending power aggregated. People may say, what does that number mean? So our spending power is as large as the economy of the state of New York.
4: It's that time of year again. The National Urban League is releasing its State of Black America report as it gathers for its annual conference. Members of a Pennsylvania community come together in support of a Black teen reportedly stopped by police for what he was wearing. And as if they need more, a new report shows a large gap between the amount of money foundations gave Ivy League schools compared to the nation's HBCUs. But first, here's BIN News Now. People of Williamsport, Pennsylvania are showing love to a young Black man after he had an encounter with local police. A diverse group of community members held a peace walk yesterday and supported the teen who was stopped by a local police detective for wearing a jacket on a hot day. According to the Williamsport Sun-Gazette, the 18-year-old, whose name was not mentioned, recorded the incident and posted it on social media. Yesterday, community members gathered, some wearing hoodies, in protest of the teen's treatment. While he was not detained or arrested, the teen reportedly was cited and fined for jaywalking. A new report is showing the unbelievably large funding gap between how much foundations gave to the nation's Ivy League schools compared to its historically Black colleges and universities between 2015 and 2019. The Griot is citing a report by the Journal of Blacks in Higher Education that found that Ivy League schools received $5.5 billion from foundations, while HBCUs received only $303 million from the institutions. The analysis was based on a previous report that found foundations gave 1 178 times more funding to Ivy League schools than they did to HBCUs during that same time period. Young Black Americans will be a central focus of the National Urban League's annual conference this year. The gathering kicks off tonight in Nashville, Tennessee, where hundreds of community leaders and concerned citizens will discuss the state of Black America and strategize for the future. Mark Moriel, the league's president and CEO, spoke with BIN this morning about the role he sees Black youth playing in moving the community forward.
26: They are so empowered to be entrepreneurs and business owners. I think the next revolution when it comes to economic opportunity and closing the wealth gap are young people building businesses of their own. As young Black consumers understand how to use the multiple tools of the digital world, the multiple tools to market, to promote, to research, to manage money. This is a strong trend, and I think this trend is going to continue.
4: The conference will be taking place through the weekend, and you can still register. Learn more at NUL.org. Many of the sessions will also be live streamed. We will have more of our interview with Mr. Moriel, as well as the key findings from the State of Black America report this Sunday at 10:30 a.m. and 10:30 p.m. Eastern on Leading While Black. 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Be sure to follow us wherever you get your podcast. I'm Andrea Coleman on the Black Information Network, home of Black News First.
6: Here's what's trending this hour. President Trump is not commenting on whether Dr. Anthony Fauci should face a contempt of Congress vote in the Senate. Republican Senator on whether Dr. Anthony Fauci should face a contempt of Congress vote in the Senate. Republican Senator Rand Paul said the Homeland Security Committee will vote on a contempt resolution against Fauci next week after he invoked the Fifth Amendment in a COVID-19 hearing. The Senate has voted to make Jay Clayton the next director of national intelligence, and at least 18 people have now been confirmed dead in Tuesday's major earthquake in Japan. I'm Amber Payton, and that's what's trending.
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23: The NCAA has handed down penalties to Alabama State in a case involving

0: Washington Commanders running back Jacory Kroski-Merritt. The HBCU received a level one mitigated infraction connected to issues surrounding altered 2019 statistics tied to Kroski Merritt's eligibility. The NCAA's punishment includes 3 years of probation, a $30,000 fine, and a requirement for Alabama State to pay 1% of its football budget. The university says it accepts the ruling, but questioned why Arizona, where Kroski Merritt later played, did not receive similar penalties despite its role in the eligibility process. Kroski Merritt is now a running back with the Washington Commanders after beginning his college career at HBCU, Alabama State University. With the latest in HBCU news, I'm Morgan Wood on the Black Information Network.
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4: I'm Big Sue on the Black Information Network. Provident Hospital and Training School for Nurses, the first Black-owned and operated interracial hospital in America, was founded in 1891 by Dr. Daniel Hale Williams. Black patients were denied admission to white hospitals. Therefore, Black physicians could not treat their patients. Hale, who co-founded the National Medical Association, the largest and oldest organization for African-American physicians, was the first African-American admitted to the American College of Surgeons. And that's a fact. I'm Big Sue on the Black Information Network.
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0: The opinions, beliefs, and viewpoints expressed in this commentary are those of the author and do not necessarily represent those of BIN and its founding partners and employees. Now it's time to bring the funk with Roland S. Martin.
7: Why is Donald Trump and MAGA so detrimental to America? It's because they literally prefer stupidity. They really prefer people to be dumb. Their attacks on science and logic is stunning. Here is Neil deGrasse Tyson laying it out.
8: There's an intellectual vacuum that is descending upon the United States, and that has consequences. I'm not here to tell people who to vote for or what to vote for. It has nothing to do with this. It has to do with an if-then statement. If you're okay with the United States losing its scientific leadership, especially in the physical sciences, you will get the country you voted for. And that country is one where we will no longer innovate because our greatest innovations are based on the frontier science that's way beneath them, hidden from the daily news reports, hidden from what you see and hear about as you surf the internet. That goes away. We lose the foundation of our innovations, and the United States fades on the world stage. And they will do things that will impress us, just as we did things my entire life growing up that impressed the world. We went to the moon. Nobody else was close to going to the moon. As a scientist, it kind of doesn't matter who's making the advances because the fields of science move forward. But as an American, yeah, I'm American. It kind of hurts.
7: But Donald Trump and MAGA, they like us dumb. I'm Roland Martin on the Black Information Network.
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10: Alert on your home for 24/7 news, the Black Information Network. Here are your top stories. A new CNN poll says Americans aren't happy with Trump pursuing his own financial interests while in the White House. If your child attends public school in Illinois, they can't use their cell phone. The governor signed a new ban into law. And Seattle's black police chief, Sean Barnes, is getting some heat after a video showing him in a testy exchange with a Fox 13 news reporter has gone viral. Barnes addressed it in a Tuesday news conference.
11: I think any reports that I'm gone every weekend are grossly misstated.
10: The station reports when Sunday's mass shooting happened, claiming the lives of three people at a Seattle food festival, Barnes was out of town with his family in Chicago, who lives there. Barnes got heated when a reporter asked him why he's not in town often. Barnes is seen on a TikTok video saying, "I have been here working as hard as I can for this city from the day I got here. You got that?" In Tuesday's news conference, Barnes said he respects journalists, however.
11: I'm always passionate about what I do as a police officer. I'm always passionate about what I do as a community member. And sometimes that passion is in full display, especially if someone is questioning my work ethic.
10: Barnes says his focus remains in Seattle, and he was out of town that day to support a colleague who was getting an award. The station reports when Barnes was police chief in Wisconsin, he also faced similar criticism with reports his family lived in Chicago during his tenure there as well. Florida officials are offering some hope and a helping hand to Haitians facing ICE arrests and deportation. Ivana Gonzalez, with the organization called Florida Rising, stood outside the Miramar ICE office Tuesday, demanding Miami officials end collaboration with ICE's mass arrests. She and community leaders are offering Haitians legal aid.
12: We've done some workshops and have developed a workshop for what we're calling community safety planning, providing resources for the kinds of things that you can line up in order to better prepare your family.
10: The Supreme Court ruled last month that the Trump administration can end temporary protected status for Haiti. And after several court-ordered extensions, that status officially lapsed on July 27th. That means more than 300,000 Haitians nationwide have lost their deportation protections and, in many cases, their work permits. Oakland, California now has a new police chief. The city's black mayor, Barbara Lee, helped swear in James Beer as the city's seventh chief in the past 6 years. Lee says his appointment is just the start to more changes ahead with Beer's long-term vision.
13: Recruiting more Oakland residents into our public safety workforce.
10: She added that supporting the Department of Violence Prevention is also part of that vision. And finally, families living in the South Dallas region are getting ready for kids to head back to school already. NBC Dallas-Fort Worth reports the YMCA Metropolitan is offering free back-to-school supplies this weekend at their fourth annual Health Expo at the Park South Family YMCA. Families also get free health screenings, sports physicals, and help from mental health experts. The giveaways also include groceries and new tennis shoes for the kids. I'm Esther Dillard on your home for Black News First, the Black Information Network.
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14: The Department of Education is investigating five medical schools for allegedly promoting diversity in their admissions process.
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1: 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The autopsy from the Dallas County Medical Examiner reports Daniel Irving, member of the high school swim team, did drown accidentally.
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14: 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It is also a great resource if you are looking for a job. 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
16: New York City officials are marking the one-year anniversary of the deadly mass shooting inside a Midtown Manhattan office building. Evan LePatner.

0: were eating cats and dogs. More than 300,000 people from Haiti are on track to lose temporary protected status this week following a ruling by the U.S. Supreme Court.
1: Tennessee is continuing its school cell phone restrictions during the 2026-27 school year. State law bans students from using wireless devices during instructional time unless a limited exception applies. Metro Nashville allows phone use during lunch but not during class unless a teacher approves it. Knox County requires devices to remain out of sight throughout the day, including lunch and class changes. Shelby County bans them during class but allows exceptions for emergencies, health needs, and disabilities.
0: And Ruka Hair is making history as the first braiding hair brand to be sold at Sephora. The black-owned business is bringing its patent-pending bioengineered hair extensions to one of the world's largest beauty retailers. The London-based company will debut their braiding hair online, eventually expanding to select Sephora stores in cities like Atlanta, Los Angeles, and New York.
1: I'm Misty Jordan, along with Esther Dillard, on your home for Black News First, the Black Information Network. Now, here's your Healthy Minute.
2: A new study suggests adding an avocado to your daily diet could help heart disease risk, especially among adults with obesity. Researchers at Penn State University found that people who ate one avocado every day had a reduction in low-density lipoprotein particles, proteins that carry LDL or bad cholesterol through the bloodstream. The researchers say that change could translate to about 4% reduction in cardiovascular disease risk for people with obesity. The findings matter for the Black community, which continues to face higher rates of heart disease compared to other groups. According to the American Heart Association, Black adults are more likely to have high blood pressure and experience heart-related complications at younger ages. While one food isn't the cure-all, experts say small, consistent changes, like adding nutrient-rich foods such as avocados to a balanced diet, can be part of a larger strategy to improve heart health. That's your Healthy Minutes. I'm Morgan Wood on the Black Information Network.
3: In 2019, marine scientists discovered the remains of the Clotilda at the bottom of Alabama's Mobile River. The Clotilda is believed to be the last known intact U.S. slave ship. In 1860, the Clotilda smuggled 110 Africans to Alabama, decades after the importation of slaves was outlawed in the United States. To hide the crime, the ship's captain, William Foster, burned and sunk the ship. Surviving ancestors of that final harrowing journey went on to establish Africatown, which still exists today. In her best-selling book, Barracoon, released in 2018, Zora Neale Hurston tells the story of Cudjoe Lewis, the last enslaved African on the Clotilda. The book details Lewis's experiences aboard the slave ship and his role in founding Africatown. Lewis died in 1935 at the age of 94. Africatown and the Clotilda are an intricate part of the national conversation about reparations, highlighting the lasting legacy of this dark chapter in American history. I'm Andrea Coleman on the Black Information Network.
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6: Amber Payton with BIN News Now. Immigrant advocates and community leaders gathered outside the Miramar ICE office to protest increased arrests across Florida.
7: To advocate for an extension of TPS at the congressional level.
6: With temporary protected status ending for many Haitians, advocates are calling for changes to immigration law and urging Miami officials to stop cooperating with federal deportation efforts. Black Maryland Governor Wes Moore has named two judges to Washington County District Court. Travis William Poole will fill a vacancy created by a retirement, while Michaela Miriam Eugenia McNichols will serve in a newly created third judgeship. And the petition period is underway for Chicago's 2027 mayoral race. Political director Christian Perry says some groups have already started collecting signatures for Black Mayor Brandon Johnson, though Johnson has not announced whether he'll seek another term. Get BIN News Now on demand 24/7 on the iHeartRadio app.
8: I'm Kevin Brown on your home for 24/7 News, the Black Information Network. Iowa Democratic Senate candidate Josh Turek has received a big endorsement after a game of hoops with former U.S. President Barack Obama.
9: You ready for me, Josh?
10: I'm ready.
9: Let's go. We playing horse or what?
10: We're playing Iowa.
9: I know a little something about winning Iowa.
10: Now, here we go.
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10: You know what it's in.
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8: Turek announced Obama's endorsement and released a video of the two men playing basketball. Obama won the Iowa caucus in 2008 and the general elections in 2008 and 2012 for the presidency. Turek was

0: a Paralympic gold medalist in wheelchair basketball. He faces Republican Congresswoman Ashley Hinson in the November general election. Hinson has been endorsed by President Trump. There are new rules for smoke shops in Texas, which go into effect later this week. A number of hemp-based products that had been legal will be pulled from shelves, thanks to a state Supreme Court ruling.
1: Some of the smokable products, pre-rolled joints and flour.
0: Catherine Harris, who is a drug policy expert at Rice University, says customers will still be able to buy some edibles and products with a lower potency. But she says it's likely just the first step in a broader fight at the state capitol over THC. The Los Angeles Police Department has stopped putting many public records online. That's according to the LA Times, citing UCLA professor Nicholas Shapiro. He says public records related to the LAPD started quietly disappearing from the city website Next Request in April of 2025. The records included everything from audio recordings of emergency dispatch calls to emails and text messages of high-ranking police officials. The records were once regularly posted on the city's portal. Some were posted almost daily in response to public record requests. Other city agencies have still been releasing their records as normal. Chicago Mayor Brandon Johnson signed an executive order to establish stricter standards for city departments and sister agencies when purchasing guns, firearm accessories, and ammunition. The order aims to ensure that taxpayer dollars are used to support responsible business practices and public safety. The mayor signed the order in the presence of gun violence prevention advocates, including Brady United Against Gun Violence. The order directs the City Department of Procurement Services to develop procurement standards for gun-related purchases within 90 days, requiring gun dealers to meet specific criteria and disclose compliance information to prevent illegal activities. This initiative follows concerns raised by Brady United Against Gun Violence about law enforcement agencies purchasing firearms from dealers with federal gun regulation violations. Gen Z and millennial employees are using their lunch breaks to decompress with viral TikTok videos showing young professionals napping or crying in unconventional places like cinemas and clothing store fitting rooms. These videos have sparked conversations about workplace stress among younger workers who are struggling with traditional office environments. One video showed a man paying for a cinema ticket just to sleep, highlighting the need for mental health breaks during the workday. The trend reflects a growing need for work-life balance and self-care among young professionals in today's fast-paced work culture. I'm Kevin Brown on your home for Black News First, the Black Information Network. Welcome to the journey around America where we visit iconic locations connected to Black history. Today, we head to Harlem, New York, where the legendary Apollo Theater stands as a symbol of African-American culture. The Apollo Theater opened its doors in 1914 as a burlesque theater, but soon became the premier showplace for live musical entertainment. The theater became famous for Amateur Night, a weekly talent show that launched the careers of stars like Lauryn Hill and the Jackson 5. Osiris, audiences at the Apollo became known for cheering or booing performers on stage.
2: Y'all making people walk off stage tonight.
0: The slogan, "Be Good or Be Gone," became the theater's motto. Over the years, the Apollo Theater hosted many memorable events in Black music history. The Apollo Theater, a place where dreams are born, legends are made, and history is written. For the Black Information Network, I'm Kevin Brown.
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5: I'm Mike Island on your home for Black News First, the Black Information Network. A black mayor in a major American city is making changes in leadership in her administration. According to NBC 10, Philadelphia, Pennsylvania Mayor Sherelle Parker is naming a managing director for the city. Parker made the announcement in a recent news conference at City Hall. Carlton Williams, the director of Philadelphia's Clean and Green Initiative, will replace Adam Teal, who is moving into the private sector. Williams, who is African-American, was praised by Mayor Parker for his work.
6: I do watch how people perform when you're in the middle of crisis, when you have to make tough decisions and you need people who are level-headed and who are going to analyze the data and make data-driven, value-based decisions.
5: According to the Philadelphia City website, the managing director's office oversees the city's community safety, community services, general services, and the Office of Transportation and Infrastructure Systems Division, among other departments. Williams says he is grateful to those who came before him.
7: I certainly want to acknowledge my predecessors, Phil Goldsmith, Tumor Alexander, and Adam Teal.
5: The city's website also describes Williams' position as delivering efficient, effective, and responsive public services and implementing the mayor's vision. Meanwhile, Mayor Parker says she is absolutely thrilled to welcome LeBron James to the city of brotherly love. In a social media post, Parker touted the city's rich basketball history and legendary players that include Wilt Chamberlain, Dr. J, and Allen Iverson. James recently signed his contract. Parker is looking forward to seeing the 76ers hit the court. Black farmers in the South are growing solutions to improve food access. According to WHBQ, people in the South in states like Tennessee have lived in a food desert, which is how public health experts describe them. South Memphis is one place where black farmers are stepping up to the plate to make sure to get people access to fresh fruits and vegetables. Black farmers are working hard to make that happen. Now, here's news on what's happening in your community.
8: A black Charlotte man is taking CMPD to court. Anthony Lee claims in a lawsuit filed this week that officers unlawfully arrested him while he was smoking legally purchased hemp outside of Bojangles off of South Tyrone Street. He says police used excessive force when they arrested him and his black fiance in November of 2023. The district attorney's office ended up dropping charges against them 2 weeks after the arrest. President Trump is bidding farewell to South Carolina Senator Lindsey Graham. While speaking at Graham's funeral service at Washington National Cathedral on Tuesday, Trump called Graham a beloved friend and giant of the U.S. Senate.
9: Lindsey rose from a small town in rural South Carolina, a place he loved so much.
8: Lawmakers from both sides of the aisle packed the cathedral for the service, along with several world leaders. Graham died unexpectedly on July 11th at the age of 71. Listen to the Black Information Network on the iHeartRadio app. I'm Alexandria Ikemoni on your home for Black News First, Charlotte's BIN 98.7.
10: 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I'm Morgan Wood, and my history lives here.
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11: Most people know about Restaurant Week, but not everyone knows there's a Black Restaurant Week born in Houston, Texas in 2016 and is now spreading to cities across the country. It's more than just menus. It's a movement.
12: And so we really want to create something that was more all-inclusive to the creative things we were seeing happening in the food scene.
11: That's one of the three founders, Fallon Farrell.
12: As we've grown through the years, we've moved two or three locations.
11: From soul food kitchens to hidden gem caterers, Black Restaurant Week shines a light where it's long been missing. It's helped generate tens of millions of dollars for Black-owned businesses, keeping legacies alive and creating new ones. And it's part of Black history still being written every time a diner takes that first bite. I'm Esther Dillard for the Black Information Network.
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0: Temporary protection status has expired for Haitians and Syrians, putting hundreds of thousands of people at risk.
4: It's the Black Information Network.
14: 7 Save-A-Lot grocery stores in Chicago, Illinois are closing 4 years after the city gave over $13 million to parent company Yellow Banana.
3: What happens next?
15: Wisconsin's attorney general is urging residents to trust in the independent review on the deadly shooting of 38-year-old Corey Ruiz.
4: Happens here.
16: BIN News This Hour, I'm Andrea Coleman. Coming up,
17: Black Americans have

0: $1 trillion in spending power aggregated. People may say, what does that number mean? So our spending power is as large as the economy of the state of New York.
1: It's that time of year again. The National Urban League is releasing its State of Black America report as it gathers for its annual conference. Members of a Pennsylvania community come together in support of a black teen reportedly stopped by police for what he was wearing. And as if they need more, a new report shows a large gap between the amount of money foundations gave Ivy League schools compared to the nation's HBCUs. But first, here's BIN News Now. People of Williamsport, Pennsylvania are showing love to a young black man after he had an encounter with local police. A diverse group of community members held a peace walk yesterday in support of the teen who was stopped by a local police detective for wearing a jacket on a hot day. According to the Williamsport Sun-Gazette, the 18-year-old, whose name was not mentioned, recorded the incident and posted it on social media. Yesterday, community members gathered, some wearing hoodies, in protest of the teen's treatment. While he was not detained or arrested, the teen reportedly was cited and fined for jaywalking. A new report is showing the unbelievably large funding gap between how much foundations gave to the nation's Ivy League schools compared to its historically black colleges and universities between 2015 and 2019. The Griot is citing a report by the Journal of Blacks in Higher Education that found that Ivy League schools received $5.5 billion from foundations, while HBCUs received only $303 million from the institutions. The analysis was based on a previous report that found foundations gave 178 times more funding to Ivy League schools than they did to HBCUs during that same time period. Young black Americans will be a central focus of the National Urban League's annual conference this year. The gathering kicks off tonight in Nashville, Tennessee, where hundreds of community leaders and concerned citizens will discuss the state of black America and strategize for the future. Mark Moriel, the league's president and CEO, spoke with BIN this morning about the role he sees black youth playing in moving the community forward.
0: They are so empowered to be entrepreneurs and business owners. I think the next revolution when it comes to economic opportunity and closing the wealth gap are young people building businesses of their own. As young black consumers understand how to use the multiple tools of the digital world, the multiple tools to market, to promote, to research, to manage money. This is a strong trend, and I think this trend is going to continue.
1: The conference will be taking place through the weekend, and you can still register. Learn more at NUL.org. Many of the sessions will also be live streamed, and we will have more of our interview with Mr. Moriel, as well as the key findings from the State of Black America report this Sunday at 10:30 a.m. and 10:30 p.m. Eastern on Leading While Black. 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I'm Andrea Coleman on the Black Information Network, home of Black News First.
2: Here's what's trending this hour. The Federal Reserve is leaving interest rates unchanged. It's the fifth straight time the Fed has kept rates steady. This is the second rate decision under new Federal Reserve Chairman Kevin Warsh. Senator Rand Paul is wanting to hold Dr. Anthony Fauci in contempt of Congress after Fauci invoked the Fifth Amendment when asked questions Wednesday related to COVID-19. And Sean Diddy Combs is now expected to be released from prison a month earlier than his previously expected release. I'm Amber Payton, and that's what's trending.
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4: Kansas City Chiefs head coach Andy Reid says the team's hearts are going out to offensive coordinator Eric Bieniemy and his family after his wife was shot.
5: Things happen sometimes, and Eric will work through it. He's got a great support group here, as does his family, as needed. And then we'll just let time take care of it from there.
4: 57-year-old Mia Bieniemy was shot at the family's home in Loudoun County, Virginia, on Sunday evening and taken to a hospital with serious injuries. The couple's son, 27-year-old Zion Elijah Bieniemy, was arrested with malicious wounding and use of a firearm to commit a felony. Eric Bieniemy is in his first season of his second stint as Chiefs offensive coordinator. Elsewhere in the NFL, the Cleveland Browns are giving one of their star players a record-breaking contract. ESPN reports the team extended Denzel Ward to a two-year deal worth more than $62 million per season. It's the highest annual average ever given to a defensive back. The five-time Pro Bowler will get more than $52 million in guaranteed funds after heading into this upcoming season with no guarantees on his previous contract. With the latest in sports, I'm Morgan Wood on the Black Information Network.
6: 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DIN Charlotte.
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7: Ikamoni on the Black Information Network, taking a look at another aspect of America at 250, a Black perspective. Throughout American history, Black men and women have served in every major U.S. conflict, from the Revolutionary War to present-day deployments, often under conditions of segregation, discrimination, and unequal recognition. Military service has always carried a painful dual message, a powerful affirmation of loyalty and sacrifice for a nation that did not fully honor Black citizenship, and a powerful platform from which to demand justice and equal rights. Service in uniform exposed the contradictions between America's democratic rhetoric and its practices at home, sharpening the call for civil rights and inclusion. World War I and World War II were watershed moments for Black Americans. The wars accelerated migration, expanded industrial employment, and raised expectations for returning veterans who were no longer willing to accept second-class status. The Double V campaign during World War II, victory against fascism abroad and against racism at home, captured the spirit of the era. This was not a slogan of impatience, but a demand for moral consistency and democratic fulfillment. As we marked the 250th anniversary of America, Black military service was not only about patriotism. It was a strategic assertion of rights and humanity, helping to lay the groundwork for the civil rights movements that followed. Military service also cultivated leadership, networks, and a sense of urgency that fueled the mid-20th century freedom struggle. The question posed by Black military participation, echoed throughout American society, is how can a nation ask its citizens to risk their lives for democracy overseas while denying them democracy at home? Each act of service made this contradiction more visible and more urgent to resolve. But one thing that was put in place with the intention to help veterans was the GI Bill benefits.
8: In practice, African Americans had very, very little opportunity to use the GI benefits that the GI Bill provided throughout the South. In the North, it was somewhat better. African Americans never gained that wealth, and therefore, the effects of that policy still perpetuate the inequality of today.
7: One Black man spoke to NBC News.
9: The GI Bill is the reason that I have my education. It's the reason that I have health care. So I know how consequential the obstruction around these benefits can be.
7: Some Black veterans and their families didn't receive proper benefits.
10: When my dad told me $91, I knew something deep down in my spirit. 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Until the day he died, had I not went down there.
11: What do you hope happens?
10: I hope that they could correct the wrong and make it right. Not just for my family, but for at least millions of Black veterans that were denied.
7: I'm Alexandria Ikamoni, looking back on the Black perspective of America 250 on the Black Information Network.
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12: 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Psychopath, gangster, child killer, rapist. I'm Matthew Condon, journalist and true crime author, and I've spent years researching and tracking the life and crimes of this vicious murderer. 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
12: 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He self-confessed to 33. My opinion? It's closer to 100. From Wooshka Studios, I'm Matthew Condon, and this is Ghostgate Road.
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4: The first trailer for Children of Blood and Bone has officially dropped.
15: All these years, we believed the gods abandoned us.
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4: Based on Tomi Adeyemi's best-selling 2018 novel, the fantasy film is set in the fiction African Kingdom of Orisha. It follows a young woman on a dangerous mission to restore the magic that was stolen from her people. The star-studded cast includes Damson Idris, Amanla Stenberg, Tosin Cole, Regina King, Idris Elba, Cynthia Erivo, and Viola Davis. Children of Blood and Bone arrives in theaters January 15th. In other entertainment news, producer Tay Keith's family will oversee his estate following his death. According to TMZ, a family member has been appointed administrator of the estate, which includes his finances, music catalog, publishing interests, and other assets. Tay Keith had no spouse or children or will and was found dead in his Nashville apartment last month at the age of 29. With the latest in entertainment news, I'm Morgan Wood on the Black Information Network, your home for Black news first.
17: The United States Senate has had a total of 12 Black members, with the first being Hiram Rhodes Rebels, elected in 1870 during the Reconstruction era. Jim Crow and other disenfranchisement tactics led to a gap of nearly 90 years between the first and second U.S. Black senators. In 1992, Carol Moseley Braun became the first Black woman to serve in the U.S. Senate.
18: I don't know, maybe this is just my day to get to talk about race. Maybe I'm just lucky like that today.
17: Vice President Kamala Harris became the second Black female to serve as a U.S. senator in 2017. Barack Obama was the fifth Black senator and the first to be elected president of the United States.
19: Race is an issue that I believe this nation cannot afford to ignore right now.
17: While Georgia's Raphael Warnock is the latest Black member of the U.S. Senate after his 2021 election. Black U.S. senators have made contributions to the country and paved the way for future generations of Black leaders. And that's a fact. This is Mike Moore for the Black Information Network.
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20: Nicole Deal on your home for 24/7 news, the Black Information Network. In Los Angeles, California, prosecutors will soon decide whether or not to seek the death penalty against Black singer David Burke.
4: Burke is accused of killing 14-year-old Celeste Rivas Hernandez and dismembering her body. After a preliminary hearing, a judge says there's enough evidence in the capital murder case to proceed to trial. Prosecutors say they were having a sexual relationship. Text messages allegedly show Rivas Hernandez became pregnant at 13 and had an abortion. She reportedly told Burke the baby was his. According to prosecutors, that gave him a motive to kill her in 2025 to protect his music career. I'm Morgan Wood on the Black Information Network.
20: We move on to Golden, Colorado now, where the city has initiated an independent investigation into a racist incident at one of its fire stations. The city's mayor says a Black doll was hung from a rope in a stairwell back in March. The discovery prompted an internal investigation by the fire department and led to the firing of the employee responsible, the mayor calling the incident deeply disturbing and racist. Meanwhile, Black mayor of predominantly Black Chicago, Illinois, Brandon Johnson, is working to prevent food deserts.
21: The mayor told the press yesterday that he hopes to find a new operator for the seven yellow banana stores, also known as Save-A-Lot, that shut down on the south and west sides over the weekend. Johnson then mentioned the possibility of a public market, which would involve the city hosting farmers markets in low-income areas. He also said the United Way is offering free round-trip rides for seniors impacted by the closures by calling 211. I'm Perry Williams.
20: And finally, in Birmingham, Alabama, where nearly 67% of the city's population is Black, the city council has approved $650,000 for a daytime homeless shelter. According to the city, a lot on 3rd Avenue will be turned into an urban oasis and a resource for Birmingham's homeless population. The project should be complete by October. I'm Nicole Deal on your home for Black news first, the Black Information Network. Your Washington Roundup is next.
4: President Trump is expected to announce a $22 billion modernization plan for Washington Dulles International Airport. The proposal includes new concourses and major infrastructure upgrades aimed at expanding capacity and improving the passenger experience. While the administration has not yet released funding details, the project could create thousands of construction and airport-related jobs in the DMV, where many Black workers are employed in transportation, aviation, and building trades. Meanwhile, on Capitol Hill, the Senate voted 82-12 to advance legislation targeting Russia and Iran. The bill would also expand President Trump's authority to impose tariffs, a move that economists say could affect the cost of imported goods, an issue many families are already watching as they manage household budgets. The measure now heads to the next stage of the legislative process. That's your Washington Roundup. I'm Morgan Wood, your White House correspondent on the Black Information Network.
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0: This is Esther Dillard with another spotlight on Black excellence. Tyler Perry is one of the most successful figures in the entertainment industry. Born in New Orleans, Louisiana in 1969, Emmett Perry Jr. endured a difficult childhood marked by poverty and abuse. After changing his name and moving to Atlanta in 1992, Tyler Perry began writing and producing stage plays that became highly successful.
1: All you gotta do is take an R&B song, put Jesus in it, and it's a gospel song.
0: What? It was also during that time that he created his signature character, the iconic Mabel Medea Simmons.
22: Yea, though she walked in the valley with the shadow of Little Red Riding Hood and the Three Bears.
0: With an estimated net worth of over $1 billion, Tyler Perry is also a generous philanthropist, having donated millions to such causes as education, civil rights, and disaster relief, and another shining example of Black excellence. I'm Esther Dillard on the Black Information Network.
3: Your money on the Black Information Network.
20: New graduates who are hoping to launch their careers in New York City are facing a financial hurdle, the reality of record high rent rates. A new report from Realtor.com shows the city's median asking rent rate climbed to a whopping $3,707 during the second quarter of the year. That is the highest level ever recorded since the company began tracking the market. Smaller apartments like studios and one bedrooms seem to have the strongest demand, but that demand is driving up the price. According to recent data, a typical studio apartment could consume nearly 40% of the starting salary of a recent graduate in computer science and consume even more for lower paying careers. The city of Manhattan had the biggest rent increase, but prices went up in all four major boroughs. Economists say competition for affordable apartments is intense as more young professionals move into the city, while the housing supply struggles to keep up. Money news at 24 and 54 minutes past each hour. I'm Nicole Deal on your home for Black News First, the Black Information Network.
2: Amber Payton with BIN News Now. Iowa Democratic Senate candidate Josh Turek has picked up an endorsement from former President Barack Obama.
23: You ready for me, Josh?
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23: 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We playing horse or what?
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2: Turek announced the support with a video of the two playing basketball. The Paralympic gold medalist faces Republican Congresswoman Ashley Henson in November, who was backed by President Trump. The city of Golden, Colorado has launched an independent investigation after a racist incident at a fire station. Officials say a black doll was found hanging from a rope in March, leading to an employee's firing. And Los Angeles County prosecutors are expected to decide this week whether to seek the death penalty against black singer David, whose real name is David Burke. A judge has ruled there is enough evidence for him to stand trial in the killing of 14-year-old Celeste Rivas Hernandez. Get BIN News Now on demand 24/7 on the iHeartRadio app.
25: I'm Kevin Brown on your home for 24/7 news, the Black Information Network. A major immigration crackdown is accelerating across South Florida. Leaked internal documents show the Department of Homeland Security is actively scouting for regional detention sites, including a high-capacity hub in Miami, to prepare for an aggressive push to deport roughly 250 migrants a week, sending fear throughout the community.
5: I have workers that are impacted by TPS, and they're gone. They're not working.
25: The federal enforcement blitz follows the expiration of temporary protected status for Haitian nationals. In response, immigration advocates are gathering at the Miramar ICE field office. They're asking the city of Miami to end its partnership with the federal government. This Haitian mother describes the situation.
7: We're all living in fear, even the children. The children have to go to school, and they don't want to go because they're afraid.
25: Illinois Governor J.B. Pritzker signed a law that requires state public school districts to ban student access to cell phones during classroom hours in the 2027 school year. Elgin, Illinois officials say they're seeing the benefits from a ban they've already implemented.
8: Teachers told us that they finally felt they had their students back. They were no longer competing with screen time for attention and focus.
25: Governor Pritzker says schools already with cell phone bans are seeing positive results.
9: Bullying declines, grade point averages improve, AP scores increase. Students spend more time connecting with one another instead of scrolling past one another.
25: South Bend advocacy organizations in Indiana, including Black Lives Matter and the NAACP, are planning a public forum on August 4th to present a resolution to the South Bend School Board in response to the South Bend Reparatory Justice Commission's report. The resolution aims to address racial disparities within the district and develop a Black Student Achievement Strategic Plan inspired by successful models in Los Angeles and Chicago. SBCSC board members are expected to attend the forum and discuss the implementation of a resolution to improve educational outcomes for Black students. The event seeks to create a shared vision for educational excellence rooted in equity and lasting systemic change. The Emmett Till 85th birthday commemorative dinner will be held on July 31st at the Obama Presidential Center in Chicago. The event aims to honor Emmett Till's legacy and his impact on the civil rights movement. Attendees can expect an evening of fellowship, reflection, and artistic expression with a focus on justice and community building. Tickets are available for general admission and VIP seating, with proceeds supporting the Till Institute's efforts in education, research, and social justice advocacy. The event serves as a tribute and a call to action to continue the conversation on racial justice and civil rights. The Obama Foundation is a nonprofit collaborator of the Black Information Network. 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
26: I'm Big Sue on the Black Information Network. Frederick McKinley Jones is the inventor of one of the most important inventions to modern agriculture, the refrigerated truck. He patented his refrigeration system in 1940. The system allowed perishable foods to be shipped to further distances and even overseas. It was installed in trucks, boats, planes, and boxcars and improved the worldwide food trade. Other concepts such as frozen foods, supermarkets, and container shipping were all derived from the work of Frederick Jones. And that's a fact. I'm Big Sue on the Black Information Network.
27: I'm Mike Island on your home for Black News First, the Black Information Network. Helping the homeless is a major thrust in many big cities around the country. In Alabama, for instance, the Birmingham City Council has approved $650,000 for a daytime homeless shelter. The shelter will likely help a lot of the city's homeless Black families in addition to the overall homeless population. The city recently agreed to the funding, claiming a lot will be turned into an urban oasis for Birmingham's homeless population. Officials say the site will serve as a resource connection point for people experiencing homelessness. Birmingham's Director of Unhoused Strategies, Alana Melton, said the project is expected to be completed by October. A black family is suffering with a major heartbreak due to a funeral home's grave mistake. Yuli Rodney died at the age of 93. She was a beloved matriarch of the family. Her final wish was to be buried next to her grandmother back home in Guyana. But the family says she was cremated instead.
6: We are calling for this funeral home to be shut down immediately. The state needs to investigate.
27: That's civil rights leader Kevin McCall. The African-American activist apparently is as outraged as the family. Family members say the J. Foster Phillips Funeral Home in Queens, New York, didn't see the burial request on the death certificate, so she was cremated instead. A black man in Virginia Beach, Virginia, is speaking out after he says he was arrested for wearing a head covering. According to WAVY, he was wearing it inside the courthouse. Derek Melroy tells WAVY the head covering is permitted for religious reasons.
12: I've been wearing since I was like 6 years old. Schools, work, even during my time, sometimes my time in the service, I never had an issue with it before.
27: Deputies had confronted him during a hearing for his brother, WAVY says. Now, here's news on what's happening in your community.
14: A black Charlotte man is taking CMPD to court. Anthony Lee claims in a lawsuit filed this week that officers unlawfully arrested him while he was smoking legally purchased hemp outside of Bojangles off of South Tyrone Street. He says police used excessive force when they arrested him and his black fiance in November of 2023. The district attorney's office ended up dropping charges against them 2 weeks after the arrest. President Trump is bidding farewell to South Carolina Senator Lindsey Graham. While speaking at Graham's funeral service at Washington National Cathedral on Tuesday, Trump called Graham a beloved friend and giant of the U.S. Senate.
15: Lindsey rose from a small town in rural South Carolina, a place he loved so much.
14: Lawmakers from both sides of the aisle packed the cathedral for the service, along with several world leaders. Graham died unexpectedly on July 11th at the age of 71. That's what's happening in the area. For more on these stories and international, national, state, and local news impacting the Black community, listen to the Black Information Network on the iHeartRadio app or log on to binnews.com. I'm Alexandria Ikemoni on your home for Black News First, Charlotte's BIN 98.7.
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6: A Los Angeles courtroom is hearing testimony about money, fame, and motive in the murder case involving Black singer David.
1: That matters to you.
7: BIN News this hour, I'm Andrea Coleman. Coming up,
8: Black Americans have 2.1 trillion in spending power aggregated. People may say, what does that number mean? So our spending power is as large as the economy of the state of New York.
7: It's that time of year again. The National Urban League is releasing its state of Black
9: in a COVID-19 hearing. The Senate has voted to make Jay Clayton the next director of national intelligence, and at least 18 people have now been confirmed dead in Tuesday's major earthquake in Japan. I'm Amber Payton, and that's what's trending.
1: 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Here's Morgan Wood.
10: The NCAA has handed down penalties to Alabama State in a case involving Washington Commanders running back Ja'Cory Krosky Merritt. The HBCU received a level one mitigated infraction connected to issues surrounding altered 2019 statistics tied to Krosky Merritt's eligibility. The NCAA's punishment includes 3 years of probation, a $30,000 fine, and a requirement for Alabama State to pay 1% of its football budget. The university says it accepts the ruling, but questioned why Arizona, where Krosky Merritt later played, did not receive similar penalties despite its role in the eligibility process. Krosky Merritt is now a running back with the Washington Commanders after beginning his college career at HBCU, Alabama State University. With the latest in HBCU news, I'm Morgan Wood on the Black Information Network.
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4: Cell phones have been an integral part of connecting our modern world. But did you know a Black nuclear engineer pioneered the technology for them? Henry Thomas Sampson was born in 1934 in Jackson, Mississippi. He earned his bachelor's degree in chemical engineering from Purdue University in 1956, followed by his master's degree from UCLA in 1961 and his PhD shortly after. In 1971, Henry Sampson created the Gamma Electric Cell. It's a device which produced long-lasting power to satellites. Sampson's innovation caught the attention of the Motorola Company, which then placed his patented technology into their telephones. This eventually led to the very first telephone calls being made using cell phones. Henry Sampson passed on June 4th, 2015. His genius and Black excellence helped create the globally connected world we share today. This is Tammy Eswick for the Black Information Network.
5: 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I'm Mike Strautmanis, and my history

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3: We begin in Los Angeles, California. We now know that Black artist David will go on trial for murder.
5: The singer, whose real name is David Burke, is accused of murdering 14-year-old Celeste Rivas Hernandez. After a week-long preliminary hearing wrapped up in Los Angeles, a judge ruled there's enough evidence for him to stand trial. Last year, her remains were found in the trunk of Burke's Tesla as it was being held in a tow yard in Hollywood. Prosecutors say Burke met the teen on social media and had a sexual relationship with her for years. They claim he killed her after she threatened to expose their relationship and ruin his music career. I'm Morgan Wood on the Black Information Network.
4: In Los Angeles, California, the city's Black mayor, Karen Bass, is blaming the Trump administration for increasing homelessness in the city. This comes just ahead of a new count. Bass says the Trump administration drove up everyday costs like rent, gas, and groceries while cutting safety net funding. The 2026 homeless count in Los Angeles County showed a significant increase, with an estimated 73,040 people without permanent housing. That highlights the inadequacy of existing housing programs. There are economic factors playing a key role in the homelessness crisis, and the city faces the daunting task of producing hundreds of thousands of new housing units to address the shortage. Also, housing costs and rent burdens are driving lots of residents out of the city to more affordable areas. Meanwhile, newly released IRS data shows billions of dollars in taxpayer wealth flowing into Texas. The state's business leaders say this is something they've been tracking for years.
6: People, businesses, and investment continue choosing Texas because they have confidence in our economy.
4: Gabriella Von Moore Mullen with the Texas Association of Business credits the state's predictable regulatory environment. Data from the IRS shows the state gained over $5 billion in adjusted gross income from people moving to Texas from other states. Meanwhile, California and New York recorded multi-billion dollar losses. According to census.gov, 13.4% of residents in Texas identify as Black or African American.
3: A Richmond, Virginia community is mourning the loss of a Black mother of four who died after contracting a salmonella infection. Atlanta News First is reporting Ayla Garcia contracted the infection during her trip to Nairobi, Kenya. Garcia traveled to Kenya recently with her church and family to support an orphanage. It was there she spent 2 weeks in the hospital after her condition escalated to a life-threatening condition. She had sickle cell disease, which her family says made the infection even more dangerous. A fundraising effort is underway to bring her body home. And finally, the 18th annual Detroit Black Music Awards will be held on August 2nd at the American Serbian Memorial Hall in Detroit, Michigan. Founded by Misty Love in 2009, the event honors local artists, entertainers, and cultural leaders. Again, that date, August 2nd. I'm Mike Moore, along with Nicole Deal, on your home for 24/7 News, the Black Information Network.
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4: 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It is also a great resource if you are looking for a job. Money news at 24 and 54 minutes past each hour. 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
4: Information Network. We begin in Texas, where a Black teenager near Dallas is accused of killing a woman in her own home, and another Black teen is on the run. Here's Forney Chief of Police Carrie White.
0: First of all, you're actually talking about two cowards. That's what you're talking about. Two cowards that left this area after killing somebody.
4: Investigators say 18-year-old Jacob East Walker has been arrested and is facing first-degree murder charges after the woman was shot and killed Sunday, reportedly in front of a child. Police are still looking for 19-year-old Messiah Clark, also Black, who authorities say is wanted in connection with this crime and faces a separate murder charge in Dallas. In predominantly Black Memphis, Tennessee, the family of an inmate who died while in custody of the Shelby County Sheriff's Office is filing a lawsuit. Raquez McDaniel, who is Black, died July 28, 2025. He was a pretrial detainee held on two misdemeanor charges.

0: 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Your Healthy Minute is next.
1: Lidl is recalling cookies sold nationwide because of undeclared allergens that could pose a serious health risk for some consumers. The FDA reports Iridanus shortbread cookies with chocolate truffle coating and apricot filling were recalled because the packaging did not list in English that the product contains wheat, soy, milk, and eggs. The cookies were sold in several states, including Maryland, Virginia, Delaware, Pennsylvania, New York, New Jersey, and Washington, D.C. Food safety advocates say recalls like this highlight the importance of clear labeling, especially in diverse communities where language barriers can impact access to critical health information. Food allergies already affect millions of Americans, and communities of color often face additional challenges when it comes to healthcare access and nutrition education. That's your Healthy Minute. I'm Morgan Wood on the Black Information Network, your home for Black News First.
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3: I'm Ashley Young on the Black Information Network. Quakers have a long history of abolition. They saw the slave trade as a grave injustice against their fellow man and used the Golden Rule to argue against such inhumane treatment. Slavery would persist through the close of the Civil War, but the 1688 Germantown Quaker petition against slavery was the first document created in America that condemned slavery. And that's a fact. I'm Ashley Young on the Black Information Network.
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6: Amber Payton with BIN News Now. Immigrant advocates and community leaders gathered outside the Miramar ICE office to protest increased arrest across Florida.
7: To advocate for an extension of TPS at the congressional level.
6: With temporary protected status ending for many Haitians, advocates are calling for changes to immigration law and urging Miami officials to stop cooperating with federal deportation efforts. Black Maryland Governor Wes Moore has named two judges to Washington County District Court. Travis William Poole will fill a vacancy created by a retirement, while Michaela Miriam Eugenia McNichols will serve in a newly created third judgeship. And the petition period is underway for Chicago's 2027 mayoral race. Political director Christian Perry says some groups have already started collecting signatures for Black Mayor Brandon Johnson, though Johnson has not announced whether he'll seek another term. Get BIN News Now on demand 24/7 on the iHeartRadio app.
8: I'm Vanessa Tyler on the Black Information Network, your home for Black News First. President Trump's bulging bankroll. Americans are noticing. Trump says you're getting richer, too.
9: We're all profiting. I'm profiting because I have a lot of money.
8: But nowhere near his $2 billion since becoming president, mostly from crypto he regulates. He claims not to know anything about it.
9: We have funds that run my money.
10: What's your benefit?
9: Well, I've made a lot of money before I became president. And they invest my money, and I don't talk to them. I don't even speak to them. So I have many people, I don't know what they call closed accounts or something. You put your money in, and that's it. I don't talk to them.
8: A CNN poll shows Americans, more than half, 57%, considers his sudden massive wealth a bad thing. 6 in 10 Americans believe he's gone too far in pursuing his personal business while in office. The poll also shows 73% of U.S. adults don't think he's focused on the country's most important problems. Americans don't like his obsession with all the D.C. and White House renovations, and they don't like how he is handling the war. Overall, his approval rating is 34%. That explosive diarrhea is exploding. The parasitic cyclospora infection hitting 45 states following an outbreak from lettuce that's keeping people close to a bathroom. A food safety expert explains what's going on. Amy Johnson says it happens when water tainted with human waste is used to water growing fruit and vegetables. The raw sewage water makes a

0: toxic to our stomachs.
1: Really explosive, watery diarrhea, cramping, sometimes weakness, and all of those can then lead to dehydration.
0: She says even washing the food doesn't stop the infection, but cooking does make eating safe. Is your child begging for a cell phone? An online safety expert says parents first must have the talk. Marlo Graham, a special agent in charge of the FBI, says there are things kids must be told. The black law enforcer tells Atlanta News First, predators are always circling.
2: Don't just hand your kid a phone without a full conversation, right? Let your kids know the horrors of what's out there. That being said, you know, we're seeing kids being targeted as young as age 7. So absolutely, kids need to know. For a kid that young, they need to know, hey, the people that you know online, they are not your real friends. So only share information about yourself, about our family, with your real friends. Don't share really private information.
0: She urges parents to examine exactly what their children are sharing online. And news you don't want to hear, but the head of Gas Buddy says, brace yourself. In about a week, gas prices are expected to surge, breaking a record for the highest August price per gallon ever. Currently, the average price is just more than $4 a gallon. I'm Vanessa Tyler on the Black Information Network, your home for Black News First.

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3: I'm Mike Island on your home for Black News First, the Black Information Network. A black mayor in a major American city is making changes in leadership in her administration. According to NBC 10, Philadelphia, Pennsylvania Mayor Sherelle Parker is naming a managing director for the city. Parker made the announcement in a recent news conference at City Hall. Carlton Williams, the director of Philadelphia's Clean and Green Initiative, will replace Adam Teal, who is moving into the private sector. Williams, who is African-American, was praised by Mayor Parker for his work.
4: I do watch how people perform when you're in the middle of crisis, when you have to make tough decisions and you need people who are level-headed and who are going to analyze the data and make data-driven, value-based decisions.
3: According to the Philadelphia City website, the managing director's office oversees the city's community safety, community services, general services, and the Office of Transportation and Infrastructure Systems Division, among other departments. Williams says he is grateful to those who came before him.
5: I certainly want to acknowledge my predecessors, Phil Goldsmith, Tumor Alexander, and Adam Teal.
3: The city's website also describes Williams' position as delivering efficient, effective, and responsive public services and implementing the mayor's vision. Meanwhile, Mayor Parker says she is absolutely thrilled to welcome LeBron James to the city of brotherly love. In a social media post, Parker touted the city's rich basketball history and legendary players that include Wilt Chamberlain, Dr. J, and Allen Iverson. James recently signed his contract. Parker is looking forward to seeing the 76ers hit the court. Black farmers in the South are growing solutions to improve food access. According to WHBQ, people in the South in states like Tennessee have lived in a food desert, which is how public health experts describe them. South Memphis is one place where black farmers are stepping up to the plate to make sure to get people access to fresh fruits and vegetables. Black farmers are working hard to make that happen. Now, here's news on what's happening in your community.
6: A black Charlotte man is taking CMPD to court. Anthony Lee claims in a lawsuit filed this week that officers unlawfully arrested him while he was smoking legally purchased hemp outside of Bojangles off of South Tyron Street. He says police used excessive force when they arrested him and his black fiance in November of 2023. The district attorney's office ended up dropping charges against them 2 weeks after the arrest. President Trump is bidding farewell to South Carolina Senator Lindsey Graham. While speaking at Graham's funeral service at Washington National Cathedral on Tuesday, Trump called Graham a beloved friend and giant of the U.S. Senate.
7: Lindsey rose from a small town in rural South Carolina, a place he loved so much.
6: Lawmakers from both sides of the aisle packed the cathedral for the service, along with several world leaders. Graham died unexpectedly on July 11th at the age of 71. Listen to the Black Information Network on the iHeartRadio app. I'm Alexandria Ikimone on your home for Black News First, Charlotte's BIN 98.7.
8: Most people know about Restaurant Week, but not everyone knows there's a Black Restaurant Week born in Houston, Texas in 2016 and is now spreading to cities across the country. It's more than just menus. It's a movement.
9: And so we really want to create something that was more all-inclusive to the creative things we were seeing happening in the food scene.
8: That's one of the three founders, Fallon Farrell.
9: As we've grown through the years, we've literally watched businesses start off as like a pop-up food tent and now having like two or three locations.
8: From soul food kitchens to hidden gem caterers, Black Restaurant Week shines a light where it's long been missing. It's helped generate tens of millions of dollars for Black-owned businesses, keeping legacies alive and creating new ones. And it's part of Black history still being written every time a diner takes that first bite. I'm Esther Dillard for the Black Information Network.
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0: 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I'm Charlamagne Tha God, host of the world's most dangerous morning show, The Breakfast Club, and my history lives here.
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5: 7 Save-A-Lot grocery stores in Chicago, Illinois are closing 4 years after the city gave over $13 million to parent company Yellow Banana.
1: What happens next?
6: Wisconsin's attorney general is urging residents to trust in the independent review on the deadly shooting of 38-year-old Corey Ruiz.
3: Happens here.
7: BIN News This Hour, I'm Andrea Coleman. Coming up,
8: Black Americans have 2.1 trillion in spending power aggregated. People may say, what does that number mean? So our spending power is as large as the economy of the state of New York.
7: It's that time of year again. The National Urban League is releasing its State of Black America report as it gathers for its annual conference. Members of a Pennsylvania community come together in support of a Black teen reportedly stopped by police for what he was wearing. And as if they need more, a new report shows a large gap between the amount of money foundations gave Ivy League schools compared to the nation's HBCUs. But first, here's BIN News Now. People of Williamsport, Pennsylvania are showing love to a young Black man after he had an encounter with local police. A diverse group of community members held a peace walk yesterday in support of the teen who was stopped by a local police detective for wearing a jacket on a hot day. According to the Williamsport Sun-Gazette, the 18-year-old, whose name was not mentioned, recorded the incident and posted it on social media. Yesterday, community members gathered, some wearing hoodies, in protest of the teen's treatment. While he was not detained or arrested, the teen reportedly was cited and fined for jaywalking. A new report is showing the unbelievably large funding gap between how much foundations gave to the nation's Ivy League schools compared to its historically Black colleges and universities between 2015 and 2019. The Griot is citing a report by the Journal of Blacks in Higher Education that found that Ivy League schools received $5.5 billion from foundations, while HBCUs received only $303 million from the institutions. The analysis was based on a previous report that found foundations gave 178 times more funding to Ivy League schools than they did to HBCUs during that same time period. Young Black Americans will be a central focus of the National Urban League's annual conference this year. The gathering kicks off tonight in Nashville, Tennessee, where hundreds of community leaders and concerned citizens will discuss the state of Black America and strategize for the future. Mark Moriel, the league's president and CEO, spoke with BIN this morning about the role he sees Black youth playing in moving the community forward.
8: They are so empowered to be entrepreneurs and business owners. I think the next revolution when it comes to economic opportunity and closing the wealth gap are young people building businesses of their own. As young Black consumers understand how to use the multiple tools of the digital world, the multiple tools to market, to promote, to research, to manage money. This is a strong trend, and I think this trend is going to continue.
7: The conference will be taking place through the weekend, and you can still register. Learn more at NUL.org. Many of the sessions will also be live streamed. We will have more of our interview with Mr. Moriel, as well as the key findings from the State of Black America report this Sunday at 10:30 a.m. and 10:30 p.m. Eastern on Leading While Black. This is BIN News This Hour. Be sure to follow us wherever you get your podcast. I'm Andrea Coleman on the Black Information Network, home of Black News First.
9: Here's what's trending this hour. The Federal Reserve is leaving interest rates unchanged. It's the fifth straight time the Fed has kept rates steady. This is the second rate decision under new Federal Reserve Chairman Kevin Warsh. Senator Rand Paul is wanting to hold Dr. Anthony Fauci in contempt of Congress after Fauci invoked the Fifth Amendment when asked questions Wednesday related to COVID-19. And Sean Diddy Combs is now expected to be released from prison a month earlier than his previously expected release. I'm Amber Payton, and that's what's trending.
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10: Kansas City Chiefs head coach Andy Reid says the team's hearts are going out to offensive coordinator Eric Bieniemy and his family after his wife was shot.
11: Things happen sometimes, and Eric will work through it. He's got a great support group here, as does his family, as needed. And then we'll just let time take care of it from there.
10: 57-year-old Mia Bieniemy was shot at the family's home in Loudoun County, Virginia, on Sunday evening and taken to a hospital with serious injuries. The couple's son, 27-year-old Zion Elijah Bieniemy, was arrested with malicious wounding and use of a firearm to commit a felony. Eric Bieniemy is in his first season of his second stint as Chiefs offensive coordinator. Elsewhere in the NFL, the Cleveland Browns are giving one of their star players a record-breaking contract. ESPN reports the team extended Denzel Ward to a two-year deal worth more than $62 million per season. It's the highest annual average ever given to a defensive back. The five-time Pro Bowler will get more than $52 million in guaranteed funds after heading into this upcoming season with no guarantees on his previous contract. With the latest in sports, I'm Morgan Wood on the Black Information Network.
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12: Information Network, taking a look at another aspect of America at 250, a Black perspective. Black power, it was always more than just a slogan.
13: Don't be afraid. Don't be ashamed. We want Black power. We want Black power.
12: That's college student turned Black nationalist Stokely Carmichael via NBC News speaking to a crowd of protesters in Mississippi. In the 1960s, he popularized the term Black Power as a rallying call for Black Americans who wanted more than just basic civil rights. Many sought political influence, economic opportunity, and a greater control over their own communities. In 1966, questions about police brutality, jobs, housing, education, poverty, prison reform, and even self-determination came to the forefront of Black political thought. Organizations like the Student Nonviolent Coordinating Committee, or SNCC, and the Black Panther Party redefined what it meant to fight for justice, emphasizing community control, economic empowerment, and global solidarity. This was a time of new political experiments, international alliances, and cultural pride. Here's Jacoby Williams, who's the chair of African American and African Diaspora Studies at Indiana University, Bloomington. He sat on a panel with the U.S. National Archives in 2016 to discuss revolutionary movements then and now, Black Power and Black Lives Matter. Here's some of what he said about the Black Power movement.
14: You had Stokely Carmichael later, Kwame Ture, give a call for Black Power, which becomes a slogan for a movement. But the mainstream and most folks who equates the word power at that time with the term white power went into all kind of paroxysms of fear that African Americans were advocating that Black people think that they are superior to white folks, as white power is equated with the term or with the idea of biology.
12: The slogan Black is Beautiful, along with afros, dashikis, and the holiday celebration of Kwanzaa also emerged, according to journalist Mark Whitaker, the author of Say It Loud, 1966, the year Black Power challenged the civil rights movement. These things dared to question a society that had long denigrated Black identity, history, and culture, ignoring the value and dignity of Black life. The Black Power era is often simplified in popular memory, but in reality, it contained a wide range of strategies and philosophies, from anti-poverty initiatives and international activism to critiques of state surveillance and experiments in self-defense. Here's Jacoby Williams again.
14: Black power is pretty much advocating for the economic and political controls of one's community, those self-determination apparatuses. As the way in which our society operates then, it's the same way it operates now. Economics commands politics. Politics commands society techniques. So you can't control all these societal changes without actually controlling the economics of one's community.
12: Carmichael died in 1998, but he helped the Black Power era shift how Black Americans understood themselves and their place in the world. Activists not only asked for representation, but for real resources, authority, and self-determination. Decades later, the needs are still urgent. I'm Tammy Eswick, looking back on the Black perspective of America, 250 on the Black Information Network.
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23: All these years, we believed the gods abandoned us.
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10: Based on Tomi Adeyemi's best-selling 2018 novel, the fantasy film is set in the fiction African kingdom of Orisha. It follows a young woman on a dangerous mission to restore the magic that was stolen from her people. The star-studded cast includes Damson Idris, Amanla Stenberg, Tosin Cole, Regina King, Idris Elba, Cynthia Erivo, and Viola Davis. Children of Blood and Bone arrives in theaters January 15th. In other entertainment news, producer Tay Keith's family will oversee his estate following his death. According to TMZ, a family member has been appointed administrator of the estate, which includes his finances, music catalog, publishing interests, and other assets. Tay Keith had no spouse or children or will and was found dead in his Nashville apartment last month at the age of 29. With the latest in entertainment news, I'm Morgan Wood on the Black Information Network, your home for Black news first.
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9: 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And I'm Esther Dillard. I'm your home for 24/7 news, the Black Information Network.
12: The family of a 93-year-old Black woman wants answers from a Queens funeral home after their loved one was allegedly cremated against her wishes. Civil rights leader Reverend Kevin McCall is advocating for the family of Yubi Rodney.
27: We are calling for this funeral home to be shut down immediately.
0: The state needs to investigate.
2: Family members say Rodney died July 8th and was taken to J. Foster Phillips Funeral Home in Jamaica, Queens. The family has a death certificate that showed Rodney wanted to be buried next to her grandmother in her home country of Guyana. Attorneys claim she was cremated and the family had to go through a lengthy process to get her ashes.
4: Officials say an East Memphis neighborhood off North Goodlett Street lost power for 6 hours Monday. Residents in the predominantly black neighborhood were without air conditioning during one of the hottest days of the year. Power went out around 8:30 in the morning and was not restored until after 2:30 in the afternoon. HVAC professionals are in extreme demand to repair air conditioning during the heat wave, which means spending up to 8 hours in attics, which can reach 130 degrees Fahrenheit. Memphis Light, Gas, and Water confirmed the outage. The cause remains under investigation.
2: Former President Obama is set to headline a redistricting fundraiser for the National Democratic Redistricting Committee. According to an invitation obtained by Punch Bowl News, the event is scheduled for August 31st and will include a dinner and discussion. The fundraiser comes as Democrats look to push back on Republican efforts to redraw maps nationwide as well as gain control of the House and Senate. Under former Attorney General Eric Holder's leadership, the NDRC is now looking to rework campaign strategy, fundraising, ballot initiatives, and lawsuits in the state's redistricting fight.
4: And two of the nation's oldest black-owned businesses are joining forces in a proposed merger. Optus Bank traces back to 1921, and Mechanics and Farmers Bank was founded in 1907. The definitive merger would make the institution the largest black-owned bank in America, with approximately $1.2 billion in assets. The company would operate 10 branches across North and South Carolina. The merger is expected to close fourth quarter this year.
2: I'm Misty Jordan, along with Esther Dillard, on your home for Black News First, the Black Information Network. 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
5: President Trump has called for the Senate to remain in session. The president's request comes as he pressures Senate Majority Leader John Thune to get the Save America Act passed or eliminate the filibuster. Trump took to Truth Social, asserting that Thune should not allow the United States Senate to leave town until either action takes place. Trump has repeatedly called on Senate Republicans to pass the legislation, despite Thune saying the party does not have the votes to pass the bill. Now this. Acting Director of National Intelligence Bill Pulte is marking the completion of a fifth round of layoffs. Pulte shared the development in a post on X and wrote that the office is executing a fifth and near final round of terminations. He also noted that the layoffs have resulted in a 30% reduction of staff at the Office of the Director of National Intelligence. And that's your Washington Roundup. I'm Mike Moore on your home for 24/7 News, the Black Information Network.
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So when Brother Number One was putting together his fourth album, he was accepting submissions of songs. Enter Brother Number Two. Brother Number Two submits a song for Brother Number One's album, but Brother Number One says, uh-uh, that's trash. So Brother

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2: New graduates who are hoping to launch their careers in New York City are facing a financial hurdle, the reality of record high rent rates. A new report from Realtor.com shows the city's median asking rent rate climbed to a whopping $3,707 during the second quarter of the year. That is the highest level ever recorded since the company began tracking the market. Smaller apartments like studios and one bedrooms seem to have the strongest demand, but that demand is driving up the price. According to recent data, a typical studio apartment could consume nearly 40% of the starting salary of a recent graduate in computer science and consume even more for lower paying careers. The city of Manhattan had the biggest rent increase, but prices went up in all four major boroughs. Economists say competition for affordable apartments is intense as more young professionals move into the city while the housing supply struggles to keep up. Money news at 24 and 54 minutes past each hour. I'm Nicole Deal on your home for Black News First, the Black Information Network.
3: Amber Payton with BIN News Now. Iowa Democratic Senate candidate Josh Turek has picked up an endorsement from former President Barack Obama.
4: You ready for me, Josh?
5: I'm ready.
4: Let's go. We playing horse or what?
5: We're playing Iowa.
4: I know a little something about winning Iowa.
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3: Turek announced the support with a video of the two playing basketball. The Paralympic gold medalist faces Republican Congresswoman Ashley Henson in November, who was backed by President Trump. The city of Golden, Colorado has launched an independent investigation after a racist incident at a fire station. Officials say a black doll was found hanging from a rope in March, leading to an employee's firing. And Los Angeles County prosecutors are expected to decide this week whether to seek the death penalty against black singer David, whose real name is David Burke. A judge has ruled there is enough evidence for him to stand trial in the killing of 14-year-old Celeste Rivas Hernandez. Get BIN News Now on demand 24/7 on the iHeartRadio app.
6: I'm Vanessa Tyler on the Black Information Network, your home for Black News First. It was awful, the allegations of hazing on the football team at Philadelphia area Cheltenham High, and the black coaching staff and six of the high school players are being criminally charged. And what Montgomery County DA Kevin Steele says the boys did to a 15-year-old teammate in the locker room was horrendous.
7: The juvenile victim described the incident as being punched, kicked, and stomped in the head and the groin with cleats, forcing him to curl up to protect himself and his head. The victim also said the players assaulting him were trying to poke him in the butt with the broomstick. He told interviewers at that time of the assault that he was wearing shorts and football equipment. He said the broomstick did not go in, but made contact with his butt cheek area over his shorts.
6: The DA says the student did tell one of the coaches who allegedly told him not to tell his mother. The coaching staff would handle it. The coaches then texted among each other, fearing it would interfere with the season at Cheltenham High. When the cover-up got out, the 2025 incident, reportedly one of two assaults, caused the season to be canceled, the coaching staff fired, and now just announced the criminal charges. The coaches face child endangerment and conspiracy. The players, two 18-year-olds charged as adults with aggravated assault and other felonies. The DA says the cover-up is what got the coaches as he reads the texts between them.
7: This has to be handled and kept quiet. It's just like hazing. I'm telling you, if this gets out, they could put the whole team in jeopardy. And one of the other coaches responds to that. If this gets out, we are effed. They will cancel the whole season.
6: Which is exactly what happened. The focus is on his phone. That's the latest on the Nolan Wells case, the black teen who ended up dead on Horn Island, Mississippi, after a 4th of July holiday getaway with a group of his white friends. What was on his phone, which is why his mother just slapped subpoenas on social media giants Snapchat, WhatsApp, TikTok, location tracking app Life360, and Meta platforms. When the family got back the cell phone the 18-year-old allegedly left on the boat, it had no videos, pictures, texts, nothing from that day, leading the family to believe Nolan's phone content was deleted, and they need to find out why. And Black Books Matter, which is the name of an upcoming book festival. Ramunda Young, owner of festival sponsor Mahogany Books, tells why, especially now, this celebration is vital.
8: Especially in a time where people are banning books and our history and all those things are at bay that a lot of people are opposing. So this was our answer to this. This was our answer to celebrate books, to bring people together, something for everybody. And this is our way of doing that.
6: The Black Books Matter Book Fest is this Saturday at the National Harbor, right outside D.C. in Oxon Hill, Maryland. I'm Vanessa Tyler on the Black Information Network, your home for Black News First.
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13: I'm Mike Island on your home for Black News First, the Black Information Network. Helping the homeless is a major thrust in many big cities around the country. In Alabama, for instance, the Birmingham City Council has approved $650,000 for a daytime homeless shelter. The shelter will likely help a lot of the city's homeless Black families in addition to the overall homeless population. The city recently agreed to the funding, claiming a lot will be turned into an urban oasis for Birmingham's homeless population. Officials say the site will serve as a resource connection point for people experiencing homelessness. Birmingham's Director of Unhoused Strategies, Alana Melton, said the project is expected to be completed by October. A Black family is suffering with a major heartbreak due to a funeral home's grave mistake. Yuli Rodney died at the age of 93. She was a beloved matriarch of the family. Her final wish was to be buried next to her grandmother back home in Guyana. But the family says she was cremated instead.
14: We are calling for this funeral home to be shut down immediately. The state needs to investigate.
13: That's civil rights leader Kevin McCall. The African-American activist apparently is as outraged as the family. Family members say the J. Foster Phillips Funeral Home in Queens, New York, didn't see the burial request on the death certificate, so she was cremated instead. A Black man in Virginia Beach, Virginia, is speaking out after he says he was arrested for wearing a head covering. According to WAVY, he was wearing it inside the courthouse. Derek Melroy tells WAVY the head covering is permitted for religious reasons.
15: I've been wearing since I was like 6 years old, schools, work, even during my time, sometimes my time in the service. I never had an issue with it before.
13: Deputies had confronted him during a hearing for his brother, WAVY says. Now, here's news on what's happening in your community.
16: A Black Charlotte man is taking CMPD to court. Anthony Lee claims in a lawsuit filed this week that officers unlawfully arrested him while he was smoking legally purchased hemp outside of Bojangles off of South Tyrant Street. He says police used excessive force when they arrested him and his Black fiance in November of 2023. The district attorney's office ended up dropping charges against them 2 weeks after the arrest. President Trump is bidding farewell to South Carolina Senator Lindsey Graham. While speaking at Graham's funeral service at Washington National Cathedral on Tuesday, Trump called Graham a beloved friend and giant of the U.S. Senate.
17: Lindsey rose from a small town in rural South Carolina, a place he loved so much.
16: Lawmakers from both sides of the aisle packed the cathedral for the service, along with several world leaders. Graham died unexpectedly on July 11th at the age of 71. That's what's happening in the area. For more on these stories in international, national, state, and local news impacting the Black community, listen to the Black Information Network on the iHeartRadio app or log on to BINnews.com. I'm Alexandria Ikemoni on your home for Black News First, Charlotte's BIN 98.7.
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20: Remember how the 14-year-old version of yourself felt? 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Dear Young Rocker, you're not alone. Dear Young Rocker, you're not alone. You lived through it. You're living through it now. You got this, kid.
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21: 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Three dead, at least four people shot, including a two-year-old. The injured will survive.
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24: BIN News this hour, I'm Terry McCready. Coming up, President Trump talking about significant strikes against Iran. He isn't commenting about a contempt vote. And Dr. Fauci, a Black GOP lawmaker, is hoping to become the next governor of Michigan. President Trump discussing retaliatory strikes against Iran.
25: They know it's coming. The risk is not to do it. But, they tried shooting it last night.
24: Speaking with reporters in the Oval Office, Trump was asked about Iran's ballistic missile attack on U.S. forces in the Middle East. U.S. Central Command said all of the missiles were successfully intercepted. Trump said Iran knows it's coming, adding, it's our turn. Trump again held out hope that diplomatic efforts will prevail. Meanwhile, he isn't commenting on whether Dr. Anthony Fauci should face a contempt of Congress vote in the Senate. Republican Senator Rand Paul said the Homeland Security Committee is voting on a contempt resolution against Fauci next week after he invoked the Fifth Amendment in a COVID-19 hearing. Trump was asked about the vote, but only say found

0: didn't do him any favors in the early days of the pandemic. Black Republican Congressman John James is running to become Michigan's next governor. Jones is campaigning across the state and talked about being called to the stage by President Trump during his visit to the GM Proving Ground in Milford.
1: He endorsed me because he knows I've got the best chance to beat Secretary Johnson Benson in November and help Republicans hold Michigan House and take back the Senate. And having a relationship with the president like I have is going to help us all, the entire state, all 10 million of us.
0: James making campaign stops this weekend in Grand Rapids, Holland, Hudsonville, Muskegon, and Zeeland. The Democratic candidates for governor are Secretary of State Jocelyn Benson and Genesee County Sheriff Chris Swanson. New York City Mayor Zohran Mamdani's near $125 billion budget includes a unique experiment, 5 city-run grocery stores that will sell staple foods at a 30% discount. Supporters are calling it targeted affordability, but some economists are warning the concept could reshape pricing, competition, and the small business ecosystem, maintaining food accessibility. A major question is whether this will expand access or introduce new market challenges. The first store will open in the Bronx by the end of next year, and the second one in East Harlem in 2029. The main feature of the stores is that a core basket featuring produce, dairy, bread, select meat and seafood products, and about 20 other staples will be priced 30% below retail. The United Nations Security Council is unanimously adopting a resolution extending sanctions against armed militias and individuals operating in the Central African Republic. The action targets asset freezes, travel bans, and restrictions on supplying weapons and military equipment to armed groups. Council members are warning that armed groups and cross-border arms networks are a threat to stability, especially along border regions. The Central African Republic's ambassador to the U.S. is questioning how armed groups are consistently finding weapons despite the sanctions. Stay informed, stay connected, and subscribe. Follow BIN News This Hour wherever you get your podcasts. I'm Terry McCree for the Black Information Network.
2: Here's what's trending this hour. President Trump is not commenting on whether Dr. Anthony Fauci should face a contempt of Congress vote in the Senate. Republican Senator Rand Paul said the Homeland Security Committee will vote on a contempt resolution against Fauci next week after he invoked the Fifth Amendment in a COVID-19 hearing. The Senate has voted to make Jay Clayton the next director of national intelligence, and at least 18 people have now been confirmed dead in Tuesday's major earthquake in Japan. I'm Amber Payton, and that's what's trending.
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4: The NCAA has handed down penalties to Alabama State in a case involving Washington Commanders running back Ja'Cory Krosky Merritt. The HBCU received a level 1 mitigated infraction connected to issues surrounding altered 2019 statistics tied to Krosky Merritt's eligibility. The NCAA's punishment includes 3 years of probation, a $30,000 fine, and a requirement for Alabama State to pay 1% of its football budget. The university says it accepts the ruling, but questioned why Arizona, where Krosky Merritt later played, did not receive similar penalties despite its role in the eligibility process. Krosky Merritt is now a running back with the Washington Commanders after beginning his college career at HBCU, Alabama State University. With the latest in HBCU news, I'm Morgan Wood on the Black Information Network.
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4: The opinions, beliefs, and viewpoints expressed in this commentary are those of the author and do not necessarily represent those of BIN and its founding partners and employees. Now it's time to bring the funk with Roland S. Martin.
8: Why is Donald Trump and MAGA so detrimental to America? It's because they literally prefer stupidity. They really prefer people to be dumb. Their attacks on science and logic is stunning. Here is Neil deGrasse Tyson laying it out.
9: There's an intellectual vacuum that is descending upon the United States, and that has consequences. I'm not here to tell people who to vote for or what to vote for. It has nothing to do with this. It has to do with an if-then statement. If you're okay with the United States losing its scientific leadership, especially in the physical sciences, you will get the country you voted for. And that country is one where we will no longer innovate because our greatest innovations are based on the frontier science that's way beneath them, hidden from the daily news reports, hidden from what you see and hear about as you surf the internet. That goes away. We lose the foundation of our innovations, and the United States fades on the world stage. And they will do things that will impress us, just as we did things my entire life growing up that impressed the world. We went to the moon. Nobody else was close to going to the moon. As a scientist, it kind of doesn't matter who's making the advances because the fields of science move forward. But as an American, yeah, I'm American. It kind of hurts.
8: But Donald Trump and MAGA, they like us dumb. I'm Roland Martin on the Black Information Network.
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2: On your home for 24/7 news, the Black Information Network. Here are your top stories. A new CNN poll says Americans aren't happy with Trump pursuing his own financial interests while in the White House. If your child attends public school in Illinois, they can't use their cell phone. The governor signed a new ban into law. And Seattle's Black police chief, Sean Barnes, is getting some heat after a video showing him in a testy exchange with a Fox 13 news reporter has gone viral. Barnes addressed it in a Tuesday news conference.
11: I think any reports that I'm gone every weekend are grossly misstated.
2: The station reports when Sunday's mass shooting happened, claiming the lives of three people at a Seattle food festival, Barnes was out of town with his family in Chicago, who lives there. Barnes got heated when a reporter asked him why he's not in town often. Barnes is seen on a TikTok video saying, "I have been here working as hard as I can for this city from the day I got here. You got that?" In Tuesday's news conference, Barnes said he respects journalists, however.
11: I'm always passionate about what I do as a police officer. I'm always passionate about what I do as a community member. And sometimes that passion is in full display, especially if someone is questioning my work ethic.
2: Barnes says his focus remains in Seattle, and he was out of town that day to support a colleague who was getting an award. The station reports when Barnes was police chief in Wisconsin, he also faced similar criticism with reports his family lived in Chicago during his tenure there as well. Florida officials are offering some hope and a helping hand to Haitians facing ICE arrests and deportation. Ivana Gonzalez, with the organization called Florida Rising, stood outside the Miramar ICE office Tuesday, demanding Miami officials end collaboration with ICE's mass arrests. She and community leaders are offering Haitians legal aid.
12: We've done some workshops and have developed a workshop for what we're calling community safety planning, providing resources for the kinds of things that you can line up in order to better prepare your family.
2: The Supreme Court ruled last month that the Trump administration can end temporary protected status for Haiti. And after several court-ordered extensions, that status officially lapsed on July 27th. That means more than 300,000 Haitians nationwide have lost their deportation protections and, in many cases, their work permits. Oakland, California now has a new police chief. The city's black mayor, Barbara Lee, helped swear in James Beer as the city's seventh chief in the past 6 years. Lee says his appointment is just the start to more changes ahead with Beer's long-term vision.
13: Recruiting more Oakland residents into our public safety workforce.
2: She added that supporting the Department of Violence Prevention is also part of that vision. And finally, families living in the South Dallas region are getting ready for kids to head back to school already. NBC Dallas-Fort Worth reports the YMCA Metropolitan is offering free back-to-school supplies this weekend at their fourth annual Health Expo at the Park South Family YMCA. Families also get free health screenings, sports physicals, and help from mental health experts. The giveaways also include groceries and new tennis shoes for the kids. I'm Esther Dillard on your home for Black News First, the Black Information Network.
14: Stories that matter.
15: The Department of Education is investigating five medical schools for allegedly promoting diversity in their admissions process.
16: To the black community.
17: Five members of Congress introduced the Black Women's Equal Pay Day Act resolution to highlight the wage gap black women face in the U.S.
18: 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The autopsy from the Dallas County Medical Examiner reports Daniel Irving, member of the high school swim team, did drown accidentally.
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21: 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It is also a great resource if you are looking for a job. 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
4: New York City officials are marking the one-year anniversary of the deadly mass shooting inside a Midtown Manhattan office building. Evan LePatner lost his wife, Wesley, in the shooting. LePatner is launching a foundation in her name to develop leaders in philanthropy.
26: She was just burning with energy and light, and everybody who came across her saw it and felt it, wanted to be close to it.
4: A man killed four people after opening fire in a high-rise on Park Avenue 1 year ago. Mayor Zohra Mamdani held a memorial ceremony at the 47th Precinct in the Bronx for the victims, including the off-duty detective who was killed while working security at the building.
2: Ohio Republican Governor Mike DeWine says a plan to deport Haitian migrants is a mistake.
27: These are people who have helped Springfield really come back. The Haitians who are living there and employed there, they came there to work, and they came there because there were jobs that were not being filled by other people. So to lose them is frankly a blow to Springfield, and it's a blow to the state of Ohio.
2: He made the comments on CBS News, arguing that the move by the Trump administration could hurt the state's economy and put lives in danger. In 2024, Trump claimed that Haitian migrants in Springfield, Ohio, were eating cats and dogs. More than 300,000 people from Haiti are on track to lose temporary protected status this week, following a ruling by the U.S. Supreme Court.
4: Tennessee is continuing its school cell phone restrictions during the 2026-27 school year. State law bans students from using wireless devices during instructional time unless a limited exception applies. Metro Nashville allows phone use during lunch, but not during class unless a teacher approves it. Knox County requires devices to remain out of sight throughout the day, including lunch and class changes. Shelby County bans them during class, but allows exceptions for emergencies, health needs, and disabilities.
2: And Ruka Hair is making history as the first braiding hair brand to be sold at Sephora.
0: The Black-owned business is bringing its patent-pending bioengineered hair extensions to one of the world's largest beauty retailers. The London-based company will debut their braiding hair online.

0: Those to a balanced diet can be part of a larger strategy to improve heart health. That's your Healthy Minutes. I'm Morgan Wood on the Black Information Network.
1: On August 7th, 1948, Alice Coachman made history as the first Black woman to win an Olympic gold medal. Her victory in the high jump at the London Olympic Summer Games cemented her legacy as a trailblazer in sports and beyond. Coachman was born in Albany, Georgia in 1923 and grew up in the segregated South where opportunities for Black athletes, particularly women, were scarce. Despite these challenges, her determination was undeniable. She trained barefoot on dirt roads with homemade equipment, proving that passion can overcome the biggest obstacles. At the 1948 Olympics, Coachman's high jump cleared the bar at 5'6" 1/8", and she became the first Black woman to win a gold medal. Beyond the track, Coachman became a role model and advocate for young athletes, encouraging them to pursue their dreams regardless of any barriers along the way. As we celebrate all of our country's gold medal winners, let's also take a moment to remember Alice Coachman, the first Black woman to win an Olympic gold medal. This is Bree Wood for the Black Information Network.
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4: BIN News this hour, I'm Terry McCready. Coming up, President Trump talking about significant strikes against Iran. He isn't commenting about a contempt vote. And Dr. Fauci, a Black GOP lawmaker, is hoping to become the next governor of Michigan. But first, here's BIN News Now.
5: The U.S. is launching more strikes in Iran. In a post on X, U.S. Central Command said the strikes came in response to Tuesday night's attacks by Iran on American forces in the Middle East. Chicago Mayor Brandon Johnson is taking action to address gun violence in the Chi. Johnson signed an executive order that aims to strengthen the city's existing procurement standards for firearms purchased by city departments and sister agencies.
6: This order puts irresponsible actors on notice, and if a vendor fails to take seriously its responsibility to prevent the unlawful diversion of firearms, it should not expect to profit from Chicago taxpayer dollars.
5: The mayor's order directs the Department of Procurement Services to develop procurement standards for firearm-related purchases within 90 days. And a new Secure Save survey says more than half of all U.S. workers cannot cover a $500 emergency expense from their savings. I'm Misty Jordan with BIN News. Now, back to you, Terry.
4: President Trump discussing retaliatory strikes against Iran.
7: They know it's coming. They're asking us not to do it. But they tried shooting it last night.
4: Speaking with reporters in the Oval Office, Trump was asked about Iran's ballistic missile attack on U.S. forces in the Middle East. U.S. Central Command said all of the missiles were successfully intercepted. Trump said Iran knows it's coming, adding, "It's our turn." Trump again held out hope that diplomatic efforts will prevail. Meanwhile, he isn't commenting on whether Dr. Anthony Fauci should face a contempt of Congress vote in the Senate. Republican Senator Rand Paul said the Homeland Security Committee is voting on a contempt resolution against Fauci next week after he invoked the Fifth Amendment in a COVID-19 hearing. Trump was asked about the vote, but would only say Fauci didn't do him any favors in the early days of the pandemic. Black Republican Congressman John James is running to become Michigan's next governor. Jones is campaigning across the state and talked about being called to the stage by President Trump during his visit to the GM Proving Ground in Milford.
8: He endorsed me because he knows I've got the best chance to beat Secretary Johnson Benson in November and help Republicans hold Michigan House and take back the Senate. And having a relationship with the president like I have is going to help us all, the entire state, all 10 million of us.
4: James making campaign stops this weekend in Grand Rapids, Holland, Hudsonville, Muskegon, and Zeeland. The Democratic candidates for governor are Secretary of State Jocelyn Benson and Genesee County Sheriff Chris Swanson. New York City Mayor Zoran Mamdani's near $125 billion budget includes a unique experiment, 5 city-run grocery stores that will sell staple foods at a 30% discount. Supporters are calling it targeted affordability, but some economists are warning the concept could reshape pricing, competition, and the small business ecosystem, maintaining food accessibility. A major question is whether this will expand access or introduce new market challenges. The first store will open in the the Bronx by the end of next year and the second one in East Harlem in 2029. The main feature of the stores is that a core basket featuring produce, dairy, bread, select meat and seafood products, and about 20 other staples will be priced 30% below retail. The United Nations Security Council is unanimous.

0: unanimously adopting a resolution extending sanctions against armed militias and individuals operating in the Central African Republic. The action targets asset freezes, travel bans, and restrictions on supplying weapons and military equipment to armed groups. Council members are warning that armed groups and cross-border arms networks are a threat to stability, especially along border regions. The Central African Republic's ambassador to the UN is questioning how armed groups are consistently finding weapons despite the sanctions. Stay informed, stay connected, and subscribe. 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
3: The slogan, "Be Good or Be Gone," became the theater's motto. Over the years, the Apollo Theater hosted many memorable events in Black music history. The Apollo Theater, a place where dreams are born, legends are made, and history is written. For the Black Information Network, I'm Kevin Brown.
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7: I'm Mike Island on your home for Black News First, the Black Information Network. A Black mayor in a major American city is making changes in leadership in her administration. According to NBC 10, Philadelphia, Pennsylvania Mayor Sherelle Parker is naming a managing director for the city. Parker made the announcement in a recent news conference at City Hall. Carlton Williams, the director of Philadelphia's Clean and Green Initiative, will replace Adam Teal, who is moving into the private sector. Williams, who is African-American, was praised by Mayor Parker for his work.
8: I do watch how people perform when you're in the middle of crisis, when you have to make tough decisions and you need people who are level-headed and who are going to analyze the data and make data-driven, value-based decisions.
7: According to the Philadelphia City website, the managing director's office oversees the city's community safety, community services, general services, and the Office of Transportation and Infrastructure Systems Division, among other departments. Williams says he is grateful to those who came before him.
9: I certainly want to acknowledge my predecessors, Phil Goldsmith, Tumor Alexander, and Adam Teal. I take a piece of each of everything that I've learned from you and watched from you.
7: The city's website also describes Williams' position as delivering efficient, effective, and responsive public services and implementing the mayor's vision. Meanwhile, Mayor Parker says she is absolutely thrilled to welcome LeBron James to the city of brotherly love. In a social media post, Parker touted the city's rich basketball history and legendary players that include Wilt Chamberlain, Dr. J, and Allen Iverson. James recently signed his contract. Parker is looking forward to seeing the 76ers hit the court. Black farmers in the South are growing solutions to improve food access. According to WHBQ, people in the South in states like Tennessee have lived in a food desert, which is how public health experts describe them. South Memphis is one place where Black farmers are stepping up to the plate to make sure to get people access to fresh fruits and vegetables. Black farmers are working hard to make that happen. Brittany Shelby Sessoms, the Black Farmers Market Operator.
10: Particularly in this area, it's defined as what's called a food desert, which I like to name as food apartheid because it's very intentional, starting from practices such as redlining and things like that, which told grocers not to invest in these sort of neighborhoods.
7: Sessoms says the lack of grocery stores in parts of South Memphis in particular has its roots in years of disinvestment.
10: When you don't have access to fresh fruits and vegetables, especially culturally relevant foods, I like to say that that's where your food insecurity kind of begins, right? And so if food is not is fresh, but it's not culturally relevant, you don't want to enjoy it.
7: Sessom also tells Fox 13 that the farmers market is about more than selling produce. Rather, she says, it is designed to improve food access and food security while simultaneously investing in local farmers and the surrounding community. It is the hope of the organizers to connect more families with fresh produce and see support for local farmers, WHBQ says. Stay up to date on all of our stories. Make the Black Information Network first on your car radio and iHeartRadio app presets.
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14: On September 18, 1978, America tuned in to a popular TV series called The Dating Game, where three men vied to win a date with a single woman looking for love.
15: And we'll get right underway. It's time to meet our first three eligible bachelors for game number one. And here they are.
14: The three men were hidden behind a screen where the woman contestant couldn't see them. She could only hear their voices.
15: Number one, would you say hello to Cheryl, please? We're going to have a great time together, Cheryl. Okay.
14: What no one knew was that bachelor number one was a diagnosed sociopath and serial killer.
16: Bachelor number one.
15: Yes.
16: What's your best time?
15: Nighttime.
16: Why do you say that?
15: Because that's the only time there is.
14: For 11 years, he crisscrossed the country, leaving a string of bodies in his wake. His name was Rodney Alcala. He eventually became known as the Dating Game Killer. How did Rodney Alcala manage to evade capture for so long? And how did his appearance on the Dating Game lead to his downfall? From Wondery, the network behind Dirty John, Young Charlie, and Wonderland Murders, comes The Dating Game Killer by Hollywood and Crime. I'm Tracy Patton. Join me and my co-host Stephen Lang as we dive into the story of one of America's most prolific serial killers.
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17: Top Tacoma police official says there's a pattern at headquarters. Black leaders pushed out one after the other.
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18: The widow of black U.S. soldier Sergeant Michael Emmanuel Swinton, who was killed recently in the U.S. war with Iran, says she has yet to hear from the U.S. government.
1: Whatever happens next.
19: President Trump is calling for signs to be placed outside the Smithsonian Museum, warning of alleged historical inaccuracy.
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20: The opinions, beliefs, and viewpoints expressed in this commentary are those of the author and do not necessarily represent those of BIN and its founding partners and employees. Now it's time to bring the funk with Roland S. Martin.
21: Why is Donald Trump and MAGA so detrimental to America? It's because they literally prefer stupidity. They really prefer people to be dumb. Their attacks on science and logic is stunning. Here is Neil deGrasse Tyson laying it out.
22: There's an intellectual vacuum that is descending upon the United States, and that has consequences. I'm not here to tell people who to vote for or what to vote for. It has nothing to do with this. It has to do with an if-then statement. If you're okay with the United States losing its scientific leadership, especially in the physical sciences, you will get the country you voted for. And that country is one where we will no longer innovate because our greatest innovations are based on the frontier science that's way beneath them, hidden from the daily news reports, hidden from what you see and hear about as you surf the internet. That goes away. We lose the foundation of our innovations, and the United States fades on the world stage. And they will do things that will impress us. just as we did things my entire life growing up that impressed the world. We went to the moon. Nobody else was close to going to the moon. As a scientist, it kind of doesn't matter who's making the advances because the fields of science move forward. But as an American, yeah, I'm American. It kind of hurts.
21: But Donald Trump and MAGA, they like us dumb. I'm Roland Martin on the Black Information Network.
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23: Here's what's trending this hour. The Federal Reserve is leaving interest rates unchanged. It's the fifth straight time the Fed has kept rates steady. This is the second rate decision under new Federal Reserve Chairman Kevin Warsh. Senator Rand Paul is wanting to hold Dr. Anthony Fauci in contempt of Congress after Fauci invoked the Fifth Amendment when asked questions Wednesday related to COVID-19. And Sean Diddy Combs is now expected to be released from prison a month earlier than his previously expected release. I'm Amber Payton, and that's what's trending.
0: Sports on the Black Information Network.
24: Kansas City Chiefs head coach Andy Reid says the team's hearts are going out to offensive coordinator Eric Bieniemy and his family after his wife was shot.
25: Things happen sometimes, and Eric will work through it. He's got a great support group here, as does his family, as needed. And then we'll just let time take care of it from there.
24: 57-year-old Mia Bieniemy was shot at the family's home in Loudoun County, Virginia, on Sunday evening and taken to a hospital with serious injuries. The couple's son, 27-year-old Zion Elijah Bieniemy, was arrested with malicious wounding and use of a firearm to commit a felony. Eric Bieniemy is in his first season of his second stint as Chiefs offensive coordinator. Elsewhere in the NFL, the Cleveland Browns are giving one of their star players a record-breaking contract. ESPN reports the team extended Denzel Ward to a two-year deal worth more than $62 million per season. It's the highest annual average ever given to a defensive back. The five-time Pro Bowler will get more than $52 million in guaranteed funds after heading into this upcoming season with no guarantees on his previous contract. With the latest in sports, I'm Morgan Wood on the Black Information Network.
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2: The first trailer for Children of Blood and Bone has officially dropped.
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2: Based on Tomi Adeyemi's best-selling 2018 novel, the fantasy film is set in the fiction African Kingdom of Orisha. It follows a young woman on a dangerous mission to restore the magic that was stolen from her people. The star-studded cast includes Damson Idris, Amanla Stenberg, Tosin Cole, Regina King, Idris Elba, Cynthia Erivo, and Viola Davis. Children of Blood and Bone arrives in theaters January 15th. In other entertainment news, producer Tay Keith's family will oversee his estate following his death. According to TMZ, a family member has been appointed administrator of the estate, which includes his finances, music catalog, publishing interests, and other assets. Tay Keith had no spouse or children or will and was found dead in his Nashville apartment last month at the age of 29. With the latest in entertainment news, I'm Morgan Wood on the Black Information Network. Your home for Black News First.
5: The United States Senate has had a total of 12 Black members, with the first being Hiram Rhodes Rebels, elected in 1870 during the Reconstruction era. Jim Crow and other disenfranchisement tactics led to a gap of nearly 90 years between the first and second U.S. Black senators. In 1992, Carol Moseley Braun became the first Black woman to serve in the U.S. Senate.
6: I don't know, maybe this is just my day to get to talk about race. Maybe I'm just lucky like that today.
5: Vice President Kamala Harris became the second Black female to serve as a U.S. senator in 2017. Barack Obama was the fifth Black senator and the first to be elected president of the United States.
7: Race is an issue that I believe this nation cannot afford to ignore right now.
5: While Georgia's Raphael Warnock is the latest Black member of the U.S. Senate after his 2021 election. Black U.S. senators have made contributions to the country and paved the way for future generations of Black leaders. And that's a fact. This is Mike Moore for the Black Information Network.
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9: Dillard on the Black Information Network, taking a look at another aspect of America at 250, a Black perspective. 250 years ago, America declared itself a nation built on freedom. But for millions of Black Americans, freedom was never declared. It was pursued, packed into train cars, and carried north on tired backs and determined hearts. Between 1915 and 1970, more than 6 million African Americans left the rural South, not as refugees, but as architects of a new American life. Historians call it the Great Migration, but some see it as a revolution without a single shot fired. Author and Pulitzer Prize-winning journalist Isabel Wilkerson spent 15 years finding out how it all unfolded in her book, The Warmth of Other Suns. She told C-SPAN's Book Notes Plus in 2021.
10: World War I was a time when, because of the war in Europe, immigration had essentially come to a halt. And all of the workforce, the workers that were feeding and the steel mills and the foundries and all of the factories of the North then had no labor, and these northern industries then began looking to the South for the cheap labor.
9: And Black Americans, locked out of basic rights, terrorized by Jim Crow, and bound to land that would never become their own, they saw a real opening, and they took it. The South saw it too, and the reaction was not sympathy. It was panic, because what was leaving was not just people, it was power.
10: Well, there was great angst, because if nothing was done to keep these people from leaving, in other words, if the conditions did not change to make it more possible for them to stay, they were going to lose their great source of labor.
9: The entire Southern economy rested on the backs of Black workers who were paid pittance of what they were worth. And when they left, they took with them far more than their labor. They carried their genius, their music, their food, their faith, and their organizing power into cities that would never be the same again. Chicago, Detroit, New York, Philadelphia, and Los Angeles were each transformed by energy, creativity, and vision that Black migrants brought through their doors. The Great Migration didn't just move people. It moved culture. It moved politics. And it moved the very definition of what it means to be American. And for those who made the journey, no matter how hard the road north turned out to be, there was never a moment of looking back.
10: For all of the people in the book, there are many mistakes that they might have made in their lives, but moving from the South was not one of them.
9: As America marks 250 years, the Great Migration stands as one of the most powerful acts of self-determination in this nation's history, not led by presidents or generals, but by sharecroppers, domestic workers, mothers, and men with strong backs and even stronger wills. They didn't wait for America to become what it had promised to be. They moved, they built, and they changed everything around them. I'm Esther Dillard, looking back on the Black perspective of America 250 on the Black Information Network.
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3: Hoping to launch their careers in New York City are facing a financial hurdle, the reality of record high rent rates. A new report from Realtor.com shows the city's median asking rent rate climbed to a whopping $3,707 during the second quarter of the year. That is the highest level ever recorded since the company began tracking the market. Smaller apartments like studios and one bedrooms seem to have the strongest demand, but that demand is driving up the price. According to recent data, a typical studio apartment could consume nearly 40% of the starting salary of a recent graduate in computer science and consume even more for lower paying careers. The city of Manhattan had the biggest rent increase, but prices went up in all four major boroughs. Economists say competition for affordable apartments is intense as more young professionals move into the city while the housing supply struggles to keep up. Money news at 24 and 54 minutes past each hour. I'm Nicole Deal on your home for Black News First, the Black Information Network.
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3: Deal on your home for 24/7 news, the Black Information Network. In Los Angeles, California, prosecutors will soon decide whether or not to seek the death penalty against Black singer David Burke.
4: Burke is accused of killing 14-year-old Celeste Rivas Hernandez and dismembering her body. After a preliminary hearing, a judge says there's enough evidence in the capital murder case to proceed to trial. Prosecutors say they were having a sexual relationship. Text messages allegedly show Rivas Hernandez became pregnant at 13 and had an abortion. She reportedly told Burke the baby was his. According to prosecutors, that gave him a motive to kill her in 2025 to protect his music career. I'm Morgan Wood on the Black Information Network.
3: We move on to Golden, Colorado now, where the city has initiated an independent investigation into a racist incident at one of its fire stations. The city's mayor says a Black doll was hung from a rope in a stairwell back in March. The discovery prompted an internal investigation by the fire department and led to the firing of the employee responsible, the mayor calling the incident deeply disturbing and racist. Meanwhile, Black mayor of predominantly Black Chicago, Illinois, Brandon Johnson, is working to prevent food deserts.
5: The mayor told the press yesterday that he hopes to find a new operator for the seven yellow banana stores, also known as Save-A-Lot, that shut down on the south and west sides over the weekend. Johnson then mentioned the possibility of a public market, which would involve the city hosting farmers markets in low-income areas. He also said the United Way is offering free round-trip rides for seniors impacted by the closures by calling 211. I'm Perry Williams.
3: And finally, in Birmingham, Alabama, where nearly 67% of the city's population is Black, the city council has approved $650,000 for a daytime homeless shelter. According to the city, a lot on 3rd Avenue will be turned into an urban oasis and a resource for Birmingham's homeless population. The project should be complete by October. I'm Nicole Deal on your home for Black News First, the Black Information Network. Your Washington Roundup is next.
4: President Trump is expected to announce a $22 billion modernization plan for Washington Dulles International Airport. The proposal includes new concourses and major infrastructure upgrades aimed at expanding capacity and improving the passenger experience. While the administration has not yet released funding details, the project could create thousands of construction and airport-related jobs in the DMV, where many Black workers are employed in transportation, aviation, and building trades. Meanwhile, on Capitol Hill, the Senate voted 82-12 to advance legislation targeting Russia and Iran. The bill would also expand President Trump's authority to impose tariffs, a move that economists say could affect the cost of imported goods, an issue many families are already watching as they manage household budgets. The measure now heads to the next stage of the legislative process. That's your Washington Roundup. I'm Morgan Wood, your White House correspondent on the Black Information Network.
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7: This is Esther Dillard with another spotlight on Black excellence. Tyler Perry is one of the most successful figures in the entertainment industry. Born in New Orleans, Louisiana in 1969, Emmett Perry Jr. endured a difficult childhood marked by poverty and abuse. After changing his name and moving to Atlanta in 1992, Tyler Perry began writing and producing stage plays that became highly successful.
8: All you gotta do is take an R&B song, put Jesus in it, and it's a gospel song.
7: What? It was also during that time that he created his signature character, the iconic Mabel Medea Simmons.
9: Yea, though she walked in the valley with the shadow of Little Red Riding Hood and the Three Bears.
7: With an estimated net worth of over $1 billion, Tyler Perry is also a generous philanthropist, having donated millions to such causes as education, civil rights, and disaster relief, and another shining example of Black excellence. I'm Esther Dillard on the Black Information Network.
10: I'm Misty Jordan with BIN News Now. The U.S. is launching more strikes on Iran. In a post on X, U.S. Central Command said the strikes came in response to Tuesday's attacks by Iran on American forces. Chicago Mayor Brandon Johnson signed an executive order aiming to strengthen the city's existing procurement standards for firearms purchased by city departments and sister agencies.
11: And if a vendor fails to take seriously its responsibility to prevent the unlawful diversion of firearms, it should not expect to profit from Chicago taxpayer dollars.
10: The mayor's order directs the Department of Procurement Services to develop procurement standards for firearm-related purchases within 90 days. And a new Secure Save survey says more than half of all U.S. workers cannot cover a $500 emergency expense from their savings. Get BIN News Now on demand 24/7 on the iHeartRadio app.
12: I'm Kevin Brown on your home for 24/7 News, the Black Information Network. A major immigration crackdown is accelerating across South Florida. Leaked internal documents show the Department of Homeland Security is actively scouting four regional detention sites, including a high-capacity hub in Miami, to prepare for an aggressive push to deport roughly 250 migrants a week, sending fear throughout the community.
13: I have workers that are impacted by TPS, and they're gone. They're not working.
12: The federal enforcement blitz follows the expiration of temporary protected status for Haitian nationals. In response, immigration advocates are gathering at the Miramar ICE field office. They're asking the city of Miami to end its partnership with the federal government. This Haitian mother describes the situation.
14: We're all living in fear, even the children. The children have to go to school, and they don't want to go because they're afraid.
12: Illinois Governor J.B. Pritzker signed a law that requires state public school districts to ban student access to cell phones during classroom hours in the 2027 school year. Elgin, Illinois officials say they're seeing the benefits from a ban they've already implemented.
15: Teachers told us that they finally felt they had their students back. They were no longer competing with screen time for attention and focus.
12: Governor Pritzker says schools already with cell phone bans are seeing positive results.
16: Bullying declines, grade point averages improve, AP scores increase. Students spend more time connecting with one another instead of scrolling past one another.
12: South Bend advocacy organizations in Indiana, including Black Lives Matter and the NAACP, are planning a public forum on August 4th to present a resolution to the South Bend School Board in response to the South Bend Reparatory Justice Commission's report. The resolution aims to address racial disparities within the district and develop a Black student achievement strategic plan inspired by successful models in Los Angeles and Chicago. SBCSC board members are expected to attend the forum and discuss the implementation of a resolution to improve educational outcomes for Black students. The event seeks to create a shared vision for educational excellence rooted in equity and lasting systemic change. The Emmett Till 85th birthday commemorative dinner will be held on July 31st at the Obama Presidential Center in Chicago. The event aims to honor Emmett Till's legacy and his impact on the civil rights movement. Attendees can expect an evening of fellowship, reflection, and artistic expression with a focus on justice and community building. Tickets are available for general admission and VIP seating, with proceeds supporting the Till Institute's efforts in education, research, and social justice advocacy. The event serves as a tribute and a call to action to continue the conversation on racial justice and civil rights. The Obama Foundation is a nonprofit collaborator of the Black Information Network. 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I'm Kevin Brown on your home for Black News First, the Black Information Network.
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17: In 2019, marine scientists discovered the remains of the Clotilda at the bottom of Alabama's Mobile River. The Clotilda is believed to be the last known intact U.S. slave ship. In 1860, the Clotilda smuggled 110 Africans to Alabama, decades after the importation of slaves was outlawed in the United States. To hide the crime, the ship's captain, William Foster, burned and sunk the ship. Surviving ancestors of that final harrowing journey went on to establish Africa Town, which still exists today. In her best-selling book, Barracoon, released in 2018, Zora Neale Hurston tells the story of Cudjoe Lewis, the last enslaved African on the Clotilda. The book details Lewis's experiences aboard the slave ship and his role in founding Africa Town. Lewis died in 1935 at the age of 94. Africa Town and the Clotilda are an intricate part of the national conversation about reparations, highlighting the lasting legacy of this dark chapter in American history. I'm Andrea Coleman on the Black Information Network.
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18: I'm Mike Island on your home for Black News First, the Black Information Network. Helping the homeless is a major thrust in many big cities around the country. In Alabama, for instance, the Birmingham City Council has approved $650,000 for a daytime homeless shelter. The shelter will likely help a lot of the city's homeless Black families in addition to the overall homeless population. The city recently agreed to the funding, claiming a lot will be turned into an urban oasis for Birmingham's homeless population. Officials say the site will serve as a resource connection point for people experiencing homelessness. Birmingham's Director of Unhoused Strategies, Alana Melton, said the project is expected to be completed by October. A Black family is suffering with a major heartbreak due to a funeral home's grave mistake. Yulee Rodney died at the age of 93. She was a beloved matriarch of the family. Her final wish was to be buried next to her grandmother back home in Guyana. But the family says she was cremated instead.
19: We are calling for this funeral home to be shut down immediately. The state needs to investigate.
18: That's civil rights leader Kevin McCall. The African-American activist apparently is as outraged as the family. Family members say the J. Foster Phillips Funeral Home in Queens, New York, didn't see the burial request on the death certificate, so she was cremated instead. A Black man in Virginia Beach, Virginia, is speaking out after he says he was arrested for wearing a head covering. According to WAVY, he was wearing it inside the courthouse. Derek Melroy tells WAVY the head covering is permitted for religious reasons.
20: I've been wearing since I was like 6 years old, schools, work, even during my time, sometimes my time in the service. I never had an issue with it before.
18: Deputies had confronted him during a hearing for his brother, WAVY says. Now, here's news on what's happening in your community.
21: A Black Charlotte man is taking CMPD to court. Anthony Lee claims in a lawsuit filed this week that officers unlawfully arrested him while he was smoking legally purchased hemp outside of Bojangles off of South Tyron Street. He says police used excessive force when they arrested him and his Black fiance in November of 2023. The district attorney's office ended up dropping charges against them 2 weeks after the arrest. President Trump is bidding farewell to South Carolina Senator Lindsey Graham. While speaking at Graham's funeral service at Washington National Cathedral on Tuesday, Trump called Graham a beloved friend and giant of the U.S. Senate.
0: Lindsey rose from a small town in rural South Carolina, a place he loved so much.
21: Lawmakers from both sides of the aisle packed the cathedral for the service, along with several world leaders. Graham died unexpectedly on July 11th at the age of 71. That's what's happening in the area. 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
24: On September 17th, 2009, 24-year-old Maitrice Richardson disappeared without a trace in the woods near Malibu, California. She had been arrested at a beachside restaurant for failing to pay a tab and taken to the Lost Hills Sheriff's Station.
25: You know, I mean, she's not from that area, and I would hate to wake up to a morning report. Lost somewhere with her head chopped off.
26: At least in the station here, she will be separated, so nobody's going to be with her. So at least that's, you know, the plus thing, so you don't have to worry about her safety.
24: This is the same Sheriff's Station where Mel Gibson was taken to sober up after his drunken rant and then safely driven back to his car. There was no courtesy ride for Maitrice, the young African-American non-celebrity.
27: They knew that she had been released with no car, no money, no cell phone, nothing. And in the dead of night, her mom calls the next morning to tell them that she never came home. And it's like, oh, well, she probably just, you know, she'll, they were just very nonchalant and casual about it.
25: She doesn't know the area. She's never been in your area. Well, I think she's depressed. That's what has me
26: That's worried you more than just her. Okay.
24: The police released her just after midnight.
28: There was nothing right. They had my treats. Victimized from the moment they knew that she was not in the right state of mind she needed to be in. And she needed help. She should have went to a hospital.
24: 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I'm Katherine Townsend, a private investigator, investigative journalist, and host of the podcast Helen Gone. In the third season of Helen Gone, we're going to try to find out what really happened to Maitrice Richardson.
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7: We're Peyton with the Black Information Network. 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With Black News First, this is the Black Information Network.
4: The opinions, beliefs, and viewpoints expressed in this commentary are those of the author and do not necessarily represent those of BIN and its founding partners and employees.
29: I'm James T. Harris, and I have something to say. Caitlin Clark complains to referees. She exaggerates contact. She sometimes flops. You know what we used to call that? Basketball. But according to USA Today columnist Nancy Armour, Clark's behavior is not merely irritating. It is potentially dangerous to Black and queer WNBA players. And then Armour took the ideological express train completely off the rails by invoking Emmett Till. Yes, Emmett Till. A 14-year-old Black boy who was kidnapped, tortured, and murdered in Mississippi in 1955 after being falsely accused of offending a white woman. What does that monstrous act of racial terrorism have to do with Caitlin Clark arguing over a foul call? Nothing. As an American of African descent, I am tired of white liberals using the suffering of Black Americans as a rhetorical crowbar whenever they want to win an argument. Emmett Till was not a literary device. His murder should not be dragged onto a basketball court because a player argued with a referee. Armour argues that Clark should understand the wider consequences of her actions. What wider consequences? Where is the evidence that arguing with officials leads to racial hatred? Where is the evidence that one player complaining about foul calls somehow revives one of the darkest chapters in American history? Did Clark encourage racism? Did she tell fans to attack Black players? No. The columnist connected her to one of the most horrific racial murders in American history. That's not racial sensitivity. That's racial lunacy. Condemn racist threats wherever they occur. Protect every WNBA player. Punish anyone who crosses the line, but don't exploit the murder of Emmett Till to police Caitlin Clark's body language. Some comparisons aren't merely inartful. They're irresponsible. I'm James T. Harris for the Black Information Network.
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3: Here's what's trending this hour. President Trump is not commenting on whether Dr. Anthony Fauci should face a contempt of Congress vote in the Senate. Republican Senator Rand Paul said the Homeland Security Committee will vote on a contempt resolution against Fauci next week after he invoked the Fifth Amendment in a COVID-19 hearing. The Senate has voted to make Jay Clayton the next director of national intelligence, and at least 18 people have now been confirmed dead in Tuesday's major earthquake in Japan. I'm Amber Payton, and that's what's trending.
2: 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Here's Morgan Wood.
4: The NCAA has handed down penalties to Alabama State in a case involving Washington Commanders running back Ja'Cory Krosky-Merritt. The HBCU received a level one mitigated infraction connected to issues surrounding altered 2019 statistics tied to Krosky-Merritt's eligibility. The NCAA's punishment includes 3 years of probation, a $30,000 fine, and a requirement for Alabama State to pay 1% of its football budget. The university says it accepts the ruling, but questioned why Arizona, where Krosky-Merritt later played, did not receive similar penalties despite its role in the eligibility process. Krosky-Merritt is now a running back with the Washington Commanders after beginning his college career at HBCU, Alabama State University. With the latest in HBCU news, I'm Morgan Wood on the Black Information Network.
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4: 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Comedians are building careers across multiple platforms, and Jacksonville comedian A-Train is no stranger to that feat. He spoke with me exclusively about how his wife signed him up for his first show, and the rest is history.

0: bring his comedy across the country with upcoming shows in New Jersey and his hometown of Jacksonville, Florida. He says fans can expect more laughs, more live performances, and more content as he continues building his career. With the latest in entertainment, I'm Morgan Wood on the Black Information Network.
1: On December 9th, 1946, in Philadelphia, Howard Stanley Frankie Beverly was born. In 1970, he would form the group Raw Soul, which later was renamed Maze. Under the mentorship of Marvin Gaye, Frankie Beverly and Maze would go on to give us 9 gold albums. Beverly and Maze live experience was more like a party than a concert. Dressed in his signature all white, crowds would stand at their feet and sing to the top of their lungs.
2: Joy, ooh, and pain. I like sunshine and rain.
1: Sadly, on September 10th, 2024, Frankie Beverly left us with hits for lifetimes to come.

0: Yeah. I'm Mike Moore.
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0: We begin in Los Angeles, California. We now know that Black artist David will go on trial for murder.
2: The singer, whose real name is David Burke, is accused of murdering 14-year-old Celeste Rivas Hernandez. After a week-long preliminary hearing wrapped up in Los Angeles, a judge ruled there's enough evidence for him to stand trial. Last year, her remains were found in the trunk of Burke's Tesla as it was being held in a tow yard in Hollywood. Prosecutors say Burke met the teen on social media and had a sexual relationship with her for years. They claim he killed her after she threatened to expose their relationship and ruin his music career. I'm Morgan Wood on the Black Information Network.
1: In Los Angeles, California, the city's Black mayor, Karen Bass, is blaming the Trump administration for increasing homelessness in the city. This comes just ahead of a new count. Bass says the Trump administration drove up everyday costs like rent, gas, and groceries while cutting safety net funding. The 2026 homeless count in Los Angeles County showed a significant increase, with an estimated 73,040 people without permanent housing. That highlights the inadequacy of existing housing programs. There are economic factors playing a key role in the homelessness crisis, and the city faces the daunting task of producing hundreds of thousands of new housing units to address the shortage. Also, housing costs and rent burdens are driving lots of residents out of the city to more affordable areas. Meanwhile, newly released IRS data shows billions of dollars in taxpayer wealth flowing into Texas. The state's business leaders say this is something they've been tracking for years.
3: People, businesses, and investment continue choosing Texas because they have confidence in our economy.
1: Gabriella Von Moore-Mullen with the Texas Association of Business credits the state's predictable regulatory environment. Data from the IRS shows the state gained over $5 billion in adjusted gross income from people moving to Texas from other states. Meanwhile, California and New York recorded multi-billion dollar losses. According to census.gov, 13.4% of residents in Texas identify as Black or African American.
0: A Richmond, Virginia community is mourning the loss of a Black mother of four who died after contracting a salmonella infection. Atlanta News First is reporting Ayla Garcia contracted the infection during her trip to Nairobi, Kenya. Garcia traveled to Kenya recently with her church and family to support an orphanage. It was there she spent 2 weeks in the hospital after her condition escalated to a life-threatening condition. She had sickle cell disease, which her family says made the infection even more dangerous. A fundraising effort is underway to bring her body home. And finally, the 18th annual Detroit Black Music Awards will be held on August 2nd at the American Serbian Memorial Hall in Detroit, Michigan. Founded by Misty Love in 2009, the event honors local artists, entertainers, and cultural leaders. Again, that date, August 2nd. I'm Mike Moore, along with Nicole Deal, on your home for 24/7 News, the Black Information Network.
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7: A South Carolina man, John Andrew Felkel, has been sentenced to 9 years in federal prison for shooting at a Black man due to his race.
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1: 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I'm Nicole Deal on your home for Black News First, the Black Information Network.
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1: Deal on your home for 24/7 news, the Black Information Network. We begin in Texas, where a Black teenager near Dallas is accused of killing a woman in her own home, and another Black teen is on the run. Here's Forney Chief of Police Carrie White.
9: First of all, you're actually talking about two cowards. That's what you're talking about. Two cowards that left this area after killing somebody.
1: Investigators say 18-year-old Jacob East Walker has been arrested and is facing first-degree murder charges after the woman was shot and killed Sunday, reportedly in front of a child. Police are still looking for 19-year-old Messiah Clark, also Black, who authorities say is wanted in connection with this crime and faces a separate murder charge in Dallas. In predominantly Black Memphis, Tennessee, the family of an inmate who died while in custody of the Shelby County Sheriff's Office is filing a lawsuit. Raquez McDaniel, who is Black, died July 28, 2025. He was a pretrial detainee held on two misdemeanor charges after experiencing a mental health crisis. The family claims McDaniel was sprayed in the face with a chemical agent multiple times and received injuries in an altercation with the jail staff. Then he was allegedly strapped in a restraint chair and left unattended for nearly an hour. He died during that time. Meanwhile, officials in Minnesota are investigating after they say over 30 water systems across the state were recently targeted in a coordinated cyber attack. Here's cybersecurity specialist Bryce Austin.
10: It's a wake-up call to all critical infrastructure in all states. We need to be prepared for cyber attacks. It's not a question of if, it's a question of when.
1: Minnesota IT Services is working with state and federal agencies, including the FBI. According to officials, the drinking water is safe. And finally, Ohio Republican Governor Mike DeWine says a plan to deport Haitian migrants is a mistake. He made the comments on CBS News, arguing that the move by the Trump administration could hurt the state's economy and put lives in danger. In 2024, Trump claimed that Haitian immigrants in Springfield, Ohio, were eating cats and dogs. Over 300,000 people from Haiti are projected to lose their temporary protected status this week. I'm Nicole Deal on your home for Black News First, the Black Information Network. Your healthy minute is next.
2: Lidl is recalling cookies sold nationwide because of undeclared allergens that could pose a serious health risk for some consumers. The FDA reports Iridaina shortbread cookies with chocolate truffle coating and apricot filling were recalled because the packaging did not list in English that the product contains wheat, soy, milk, and eggs. The cookies were sold in several states, including Maryland, Virginia, Delaware, Pennsylvania,

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4: BIN is this hour. I'm Terry McCready. Coming up, President Trump declining to answer questions about a contempt vote, and Dr. Fauci, the president, announcing an upgrade for Dulles International Airport, a look at two prominent leaders endorsing candidates in opposing parties. The results could paint an interesting picture. But first, here's BIN News Now.
5: The U.S. is launching more strikes in Iran. In a post on X, U.S. Central Command said the strikes came in response to Tuesday night's attacks by Iran on American forces in the Middle East. Chicago Mayor Brandon Johnson is taking action to address gun violence in the Chi. Johnson signed an executive order that aims to strengthen the city's existing procurement standards for firearms purchased by city departments and sister agencies.
6: This order puts irresponsible actors on notice, and if a vendor fails to take seriously its responsibility to prevent the unlawful diversion of firearms, it should not expect to profit from Chicago taxpayer dollars.
5: The mayor's order directs the Department of Procurement Services to develop procurement standards for firearm-related purchases within 90 days. And a new Secure Save survey says more than half of all U.S. workers cannot cover a $500 emergency expense from their savings. I'm Steve Jordan with BIN News. Now, back to you, Terry.
4: President Trump isn't commenting on whether Dr. Anthony Fauci should face a contempt of Congress vote in the Senate.
7: I disagreed with him on a lot. I would have had to close down the whole country if I listened to him. I went the Federalist way, which is basically to let the governors decide.
4: Republican Senator Rand Paul said the Homeland Security Committee is voting on a contempt resolution against Fauci next week after he invoked the Fifth Amendment in a COVID-19 hearing. Trump was asked about the vote, but would only say Fauci didn't do him any favors in the early days of the pandemic. The president insisted he left decisions about masking and closing schools to state governors, not Fauci. President announcing plans for renovations at Dulles International Airport in Virginia. Speaking from the Oval Office, he said the 63-year-old airport is considered one of the worst airports in the world, and the proposed remake is long overdue.
7: We're going to make it maybe the best with some hard work and some good thought process.
4: The $22 billion upgrade includes constructing new terminals while preserving the iconic original designs. President Trump and former President Barack Obama are endorsing dueling candidates in three major races ahead of the midterms. The two influential leaders are clashing on critical races in Iowa and Texas. In this year's elections, Obama so far supported State Representative Josh Turek in Iowa's Senate race, State Representative James Tallarico in the Senate race in Texas, and State Representative Gina Hinojosa in the Lone Star State's governor's race. Trump is boosting Republican rivals, Representative Ashley Hinson in the Iowa Senate race, State Attorney General Ken Paxton in the Texas Senate race, and incumbent Texas Governor Greg Abbott. Trump won both Iowa and Texas by double digits in 2024, but Democrats are hoping to make those states competitive in the midterms. Democrats believe the president's plummeting approval rating on top of economic concerns could be an opportunity to expand the battleground, and some are counting on Obama to help raise their profile. 57-year-old Mia Bieniemy, the wife of the Kansas City Chiefs Black Offensive Coordinator Eric Bieniemy, is out of intensive care after being wounded in a weekend shooting. Head coach Andy Reid said she's improving steadily. He says she was allegedly shot by the couple's 27-year-old son at their Washington, D.C. home in the suburb of Ashburn. In a statement from the Loudoun County Sheriff's Office, Elijah Bieniemy was arrested and booked on suspicion of malicious wounding, use of a firearm in commission of a felony, and discharge of a firearm inside a dwelling. Authorities have not yet revealed a motive, only calling it a domestic disturbance. Stay informed, stay connected, and subscribe. Follow VIN News This Hour wherever you get your podcasts. 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
1: I'm Bill Black with another Bet You Didn't Know music fact. Okay, this is Patrice Rushens. And this was her big, big record, Forget Me Nots. But did you know there was a very, very, very big record written for Patrice Rushens that she declined? Let me explain. Okay, surely you know this song, right?

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3: I'm Mike Island on your home for Black News First, the Black Information Network. A black mayor in a major American city is making changes in leadership in her administration. According to NBC 10, Philadelphia, Pennsylvania Mayor Sherelle Parker is naming a managing director for the city. Parker made the announcement in a recent news conference at City Hall. Carlton Williams, the director of Philadelphia's Clean and Green Initiative, will replace Adam Teal, who is moving into the private sector. Williams, who is African-American, was praised by Mayor Parker for his work.
4: I do watch how people perform when you're in the middle of crisis, when you have to make tough decisions and you need people who are level-headed and who are going to analyze the data and make data-driven, value-based decisions.
3: According to the Philadelphia City website, the managing director's office oversees the city's community safety, community services, general services, and the Office of Transportation and Infrastructure Systems Division, among other departments. Williams says he is grateful to those who came before him.
5: I certainly want to acknowledge my predecessors, Phil Goldsmith, Tumar Alexander, and Adam Teal.
3: The city's website also describes Williams' position as delivering efficient, effective, and responsive public services and implementing the mayor's vision. Meanwhile, Mayor Parker says she is absolutely thrilled to welcome LeBron James to the city of brotherly love. In a social media post, Parker touted the city's rich basketball history and legendary players that include Wilt Chamberlain, Dr. J, and Allen Iverson. James recently signed his contract. Parker is looking forward to seeing the 76ers hit the court. Black farmers in the South are growing solutions to improve food access. According to WHBQ, people in the South in states like Tennessee have lived in a food desert, which is how public health experts describe them. South Memphis is one place where black farmers are stepping up to the plate to make sure to get people access to fresh fruits and vegetables. Black farmers are working hard to make that happen. Now, here's news on what's happening in your community.
6: A black Charlotte man is taking CMPD to court. Anthony Lee claims in a lawsuit filed this week that officers unlawfully arrested him while he was smoking legally purchased hemp outside of Bojangles off of South Tyron Street. He says police used excessive force when they arrested him and his black fiance in November of 2023. The district attorney's office ended up dropping charges against them 2 weeks after the arrest. President Trump is bidding farewell to South Carolina Senator Lindsey Graham. While speaking at Graham's funeral service at Washington National Cathedral on Tuesday, Trump called Graham a beloved friend and giant of the U.S. Senate.
7: Lindsey rose from a small town in rural South Carolina, a place he loved so much.
6: Lawmakers from both sides of the aisle packed the cathedral for the service, along with several world leaders. Graham died unexpectedly on July 11th at the age of 71. Listen to the Black Information Network on the iHeartRadio app. I'm Alexandria Ikemoni on your home for Black News First, Charlotte's BIN 98.7.
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17: Cell phones have been an integral part of connecting our modern world. But did you know a black nuclear engineer pioneered the technology for them? Henry Thomas Sampson was born in 1934 in Jackson, Mississippi. He earned his bachelor's degree in chemical engineering from Purdue University in 1956, followed by his master's degree from UCLA in 1961 and his PhD shortly after. In 1971, Henry Sampson created the Gamma Electric Cell. It's a device which produced long-lasting power to satellites. Sampson's innovation caught the attention of the Motorola Company, which then placed his patented technology into their telephones. This eventually led to the very first telephone calls being made using cell phones. Henry Sampson passed on June 4th, 2015. His genius and black excellence helped create the globally connected world we share today. This is Tammy Eswick for the Black Information Network.
23: 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I'm Mike Strautmanis, and my history lives here.
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24: Here's what's trending this hour. The FAA is investigating a close call between two planes at Hartsfield-Jackson International Airport. Anti-collision alarms sounded when two Delta flights came within less than 1,300 feet from each other, with around 550 feet vertical space in between. The airline reports one of the crews initially performed a go-around due to possible traffic on the runway. Both flights landed safely. I'm Misty Jordan, and that's what's trending.
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25: Kansas City Chiefs head coach Andy Reid says the team's hearts are going out to offensive coordinator Eric Bieniemy and his family after his wife was shot.
26: Things happen sometimes, and Eric will work through it. He's got a great support group here, as does his family, as needed. And then we'll just let time take care of it from there.
25: 57-year-old Mia Bieniemy was shot at the family's home in Loudoun County, Virginia, on Sunday evening and taken to a hospital with serious injuries. The couple's son, 27-year-old Zion Elijah Bieniemy, was arrested with malicious wounding and use of a firearm to commit a felony. Eric Bieniemy is in his first season of his second stint as Chiefs offensive coordinator. Elsewhere in the NFL, the Cleveland Browns are giving one of their star players a record-breaking contract. ESPN reports the team extended Denzel Ward to a two-year deal worth more than $62 million per season. It's the highest annual average ever given to a defensive back. The five-time Pro Bowler will get more than $52 million in guaranteed funds after heading into this upcoming season with no guarantees on his previous contract. With the latest in sports, I'm Morgan Wood on the Black Information Network.
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14: 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Number 3. 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
2: The first trailer for Children of Blood and Bone has officially dropped.
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2: Based on Tomi Adeyemi's best-selling 2018 novel, the fantasy film is set in the fiction African kingdom of Orisha. It follows a young woman on a dangerous mission to restore the magic that was stolen from her people. The star-studded cast includes Damson Idris, Amanla Stenberg, Tosin Cole, Regina King, Idris Elba, Cynthia Erivo, and Viola Davis. Children of Blood and Bone arrives in theaters January 15th. In other entertainment news, producer Tay Keith's family will oversee his estate following his death. According to TMZ, a family member has been appointed administrator of the estate, which includes his finances, music catalog, publishing interests, and other assets. Tay Keith had no spouse or children or will and was found dead in his Nashville apartment last month at the age of 29. With the latest in entertainment news, I'm Morgan Wood on the Black Information Network, your home for Black news first.
5: I'm Bill Black with another Bet You Didn't Know music fact. Okay, today I'm going to drop facts on you, but I'm not going to use any names because I don't need to use names.

So when brother number one was putting together his fourth album, he was accepting submissions of songs. Enter brother number two. Brother number two submits a song for brother number one's album, but brother number one says, uh-uh, that's trash. So brother

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3: 50, a black perspective. Black power. It was always more than just a slogan.
4: Don't be afraid. Don't be ashamed. We want black power. We want black power.
3: That's college student turned black nationalist Stokely Carmichael via NBC News speaking to a crowd of protesters in Mississippi. In the 1960s, he popularized the term black power as a rallying call for black Americans who wanted more than just basic civil rights. Many sought political influence, economic opportunity, and a greater control over their own communities. In 1966, questions about police brutality, jobs, housing, education, poverty, prison reform, and even self-determination came to the forefront of black political thought. Organizations like the Student Nonviolent Coordinating Committee, or SNCC, and the Black Panther Party redefined what it meant to fight for justice, emphasizing community control, economic empowerment, and global solidarity. This was a time of new political experiments, international alliances, and cultural pride. Here's Jacoby Williams, who's the chair of African American and African Diaspora Studies at Indiana University, Bloomington. He sat on a panel with the U.S. National Archives in 2016 to discuss revolutionary movements then and now, Black Power and Black Lives Matter. Here's some of what he said about the Black Power movement.
5: You had Stokely Carmichael later, Kwame Ture, give a call for Black Power, which becomes a slogan for a movement. But the mainstream and most folks who equates the word power at that time with the term white power went into all kind of paroxysms of fear that African Americans were advocating that black people think that they are superior to white folks, as white power is equated with the term or with the idea of biology.
3: The slogan, Black is Beautiful, along with afros, dashikis, and the holiday celebration of Kwanzaa, also emerged, according to journalist Mark Whitaker, the author of Say It Loud, 1966, the year Black Power challenged the civil rights movement. These things dared to question a society that had long denigrated Black identity, history, and culture, ignoring the value and dignity of Black life. The Black Power era is often simplified in popular memory, but in reality, it contained a wide range of strategies and philosophies, from anti-poverty initiatives and international activism to critiques of state surveillance and experiments in self-defense. Here's Jacoby Williams again.
5: Black power is just pretty much advocating for the economic and political controls of one's community, those self-determination apparatuses. As the way in which our society operates then, it's the same way it operates now. Economics commands politics. Politics commands society techniques. So you can't control all these societal changes without actually controlling the economics of one's community.
3: Carmichael died in 1998, but he helped the Black Power era shift how Black Americans understood themselves and their place in the world. Activists not only asked for representation, but for real resources, authority, and self-determination. Decades later, the needs are still urgent. I'm Tammy Eswick, looking back on the Black perspective of America, 250 on the Black Information Network.
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6: New graduates who are hoping to launch their careers in New York City are facing a financial hurdle, the reality of record high rent rates. A new report from Realtor.com shows the city's median asking rent rate climbed to a whopping $3,707 during the second quarter of the year. That is the highest level ever recorded since the company began tracking the market. Smaller apartments like studios and one bedrooms seem to have the strongest demand, but that demand is driving up the price. According to recent data, a typical studio apartment could consume nearly 40% of the starting salary of a recent graduate in computer science and consume even more for lower paying careers. The city of Manhattan had the biggest rent increase, but prices went up in all four major boroughs. Economists say competition for affordable apartments is intense as more young professionals move into the city while the housing supply struggles to keep up. Money news at 24 and 54 minutes past each hour. I'm Nicole Deal on your home for Black News First, the Black Information Network.
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9: And I'm Esther Dillard on your home for 24/7 News, the Black Information Network.
0: The family of a 93-year-old Black woman wants answers from a Queens funeral home after their loved one was allegedly cremated against her wishes. Civil rights leader Reverend Kevin McCall is advocating for the family of Uvi Rodney.
10: We are calling for this funeral home to be shut down immediately. The state needs to investigate.
0: Family members say Rodney died July 8th and was taken to J. Foster Phillips Funeral Home in Jamaica, Queens. The family has a death certificate that showed Rodney wanted to be buried next to her grandmother in her home country of Guyana. Attorneys claim she was cremated and the family had to go through a lengthy process to get her ashes.
9: Officials say an East Memphis neighborhood off North Goodlett Street lost power for 6 hours Monday. Residents in the predominantly Black neighborhood were without air conditioning during one of the hottest days of the year. Power went out around 8:30 in the morning and was not restored until after 2:30 in the afternoon. HVAC professionals are in extreme demand to repair air conditioning during the heat wave, which means spending up to 8 hours in attics, which can reach 130 degrees Fahrenheit. Memphis Light, Gas, and Water confirmed the outage. The cause remains under investigation.
0: Former President Obama is set to headline a redistricting fundraiser for the National Democratic Redistricting Committee. According to an invitation obtained by Punch Bowl News, the event is scheduled for August 31st and will include a dinner and discussion. The fundraiser comes as Democrats look to push back on Republican efforts to redraw maps nationwide as well as gain control of the House and Senate. Under former Attorney General Eric Holder's leadership, the NDRC is now looking to rework campaign strategy, fundraising, ballot initiatives, and lawsuits in the state's redistricting fight.
9: And two of the nation's oldest Black-owned businesses are joining forces in a proposed merger. Optus Bank traces back to 1921, and Mechanics and Farmers Bank was founded in 1907. The definitive merger would make the institution the largest Black-owned bank in America, with approximately $1.2 billion in assets. The company would operate 10 branches across North and South Carolina. The merger is expected to close fourth quarter this year.
0: I'm Misty Jordan, along with Esther Dillard, on your home for Black News First, the Black Information Network. Now, here's your Washington Roundup.
11: President Trump has called for the Senate to remain in session. The president's request comes as he pressures Senate Majority Leader John Thune to get the Save America Act passed or eliminate the filibuster. Trump took to Truth Social, asserting that Thune should not allow the United States Senate to leave town until either action takes place. Trump has repeatedly called on Senate Republicans to pass the legislation, despite Thune saying the party does not have the votes to pass the bill. Now this. Acting Director of National Intelligence Bill Pulte is marking the completion of a fifth round of layoffs. Pulte shared the development in a post on X and wrote that the office is executing a fifth and near final round of terminations. He also noted that the layoffs have resulted in a 30% reduction of staff at the Office of the Director of National Intelligence. And that's your Washington Roundup. I'm Mike Moore on your home for 24/7 News, the Black Information Network.
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13: On August 7, 1948, Alice Coachman made history as the first black woman to win an Olympic gold medal. Her victory in the high jump at the London Olympic Summer Games cemented her legacy as a trailblazer in sports and beyond. Coachman was born in Albany, Georgia in 1923 and grew up in the segregated South where opportunities for black athletes, particularly women, were scarce. Despite these challenges, her determination was undeniable. She trained barefoot on dirt roads with homemade equipment, proving that passion can overcome the biggest obstacles. At the 1948 Olympics, Coachman's high jump cleared the bar at 5 feet 6 1/8 inches, and she became the first black woman to win a gold medal. Beyond the track, Coachman became a role model and advocate for young athletes, encouraging them to pursue their dreams regardless of any barriers along the way. As we celebrate all of our country's gold medal winners, let's also take a moment to remember Alice Coachman, the first black woman to win an Olympic gold medal. This is Bree Wood for the Black Information Network.
0: I'm Misty Jordan with BIN News. Now, the drunk driving arrest video of former Dallas Cowboys quarterback Tony Romo is out.
14: Did I pass this test?
15: You turn around?
14: No, I didn't.
0: The four-time Pro Bowler was pulled over on the interstate north of Milwaukee last week, and the Milwaukee County Sheriff's Office says he failed a field sobriety test. Cyclosporiasis cases continue to grow in Michigan. State health officials report as of Wednesday, more than 10,000 cases since June 22nd. Of these reported cases, there have been 160 hospitalizations. The parasitic infection linked to a nasty internal illness has now spread to 45 states. And Lollapalooza kicks off today in Grant Park. The annual music festival in Chicago runs through Sunday. 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
16: I'm Vanessa Tyler on the Black Information Network, your home for Black News First. It was awful, the allegations of hazing on the football team at Philadelphia area Cheltenham High, and the black coaching staff and six of the high school players are being criminally charged. And what Montgomery County DA Kevin Steele says the boys did to a 15-year-old teammate in the locker room was horrendous.
17: The juvenile victim described the incident as being punched, kicked, and stomped in the head and the groin with cleats, forcing him to curl up to protect himself and his head. The victim also said the players assaulting him were trying to poke him in the butt with the broomstick. He told interviewers at that time of the assault that he was wearing shorts and football equipment. He said the broomstick did not go in, but made contact with his butt cheek area over his shorts.
16: The DA says the student did tell one of the coaches who allegedly told him not to tell his mother. The coaching staff would handle it. The coaches then texted among each other, fearing it would interfere with the season at Cheltenham High. When the cover-up got out, the 2025 incident, reportedly one of two assaults, caused the season to be canceled, the coaching staff fired, and now just announced the criminal charges. The coaches face child endangerment and conspiracy. The players, two 18-year-olds charged as adults with aggravated assault and other felonies. The DA says the cover-up is what got the coaches as he reads the texts between them.
17: This has to be handled and kept quiet. It's just like hazing. I'm telling you, if this gets out, they could put the whole team in jeopardy. And one of the other coaches responds to that. If this gets out, we are effed. They will cancel the whole season.
16: Which is exactly what happened. The focus is on his phone. That's the latest on the Nolan Wells case, the black teen who ended up dead on Horn Island, Mississippi, after a 4th of July holiday getaway with a group of his white friends. What was on his phone, which is why his mother just slapped subpoenas on social media giants Snapchat, WhatsApp, TikTok, location tracking app Life 360, and Meta platforms. When the family got back the cell phone the 18-year-old allegedly left on the boat, it had no videos, pictures, texts, nothing from that day, leading the family to believe Nolan's phone content was deleted, and they need to find out why. And Black Books Matter, which is the name of an upcoming book festival. Ramunda Young, owner of festival sponsor Mahogany Books, tells why, especially now, this celebration is vital.
15: Especially in a time where people are banning books and our history and all those things are at bay that a lot of people are opposing. So this was our answer to this. This was our answer to celebrate books, to bring people together, something for everybody, and this is our way of doing that.
16: The Black Books Matter Book Fest is this Saturday at the National Harbor, right outside D.C. in Oxon Hill, Maryland. I'm Vanessa Tyler on the Black Information Network, your home for Black News First.
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18: People will come, Ray. Most definitely come.
19: Born in Mississippi in 1931, James Earl Jones would become a powerful symbol of resilience and excellence. From the Great White Hope to voicing Darth Vader.
20: No, I am your father.
19: Jones' resonant voice and commanding presence helped him become one of the most distinguished actors of his generation. Crediting poetry and acting for helping him overcome a childhood stutter, his Broadway debut would come in 1957. Winning his first Tony Award in 1968, he would go on to join a select group of entertainers by also winning a Grammy, Emmy, and Oscar, or EGOT. His impact so powerful, the Court Theater on Broadway was renamed after him in 2022. Breaking barriers in Hollywood and theater at a time when opportunities for Black actors were limited.
21: Go through life worried if someone like you or not. You best make sure that they are doing right by you.
19: James Earl Jones' success and legacy are a source of inspiration and pride for the Black community. Rest in power, James Earl Jones.
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22: I'm Mike Island on your home for Black News First, the Black Information Network. Helping the homeless is a major thrust in many big cities around the country. In Alabama, for instance, the Birmingham City Council has approved $650,000 for a daytime homeless shelter. The shelter will likely help a lot of the city's homeless Black families in addition to the overall homeless population. The city recently agreed to the funding, claiming a lot will be turned into an urban oasis for Birmingham's homeless population. Officials say the site will serve as a resource connection point for people experiencing homelessness. Birmingham's Director of Unhoused Strategies, Alana Melton, said the project is expected to be completed by October. A Black family is suffering with a major heartbreak due to a funeral home's grave mistake. Yuli Rodney died at the age of 93. She was a beloved matriarch of the family. Her final wish was to be buried next to her grandmother back home in Guyana. But the family says she was cremated instead.
10: We are calling for this funeral home to be shut down immediately. The state needs to investigate.
22: That's civil rights leader Kevin McCall. The African-American activist apparently is as outraged as the family. Family members say the J. Foster Phillips Funeral Home in Queens, New York, didn't see the burial request on the death certificate, so she was cremated instead. A Black man in Virginia Beach, Virginia, is speaking out after he says he was arrested for wearing a head covering. According to WAVY, he was wearing it inside the courthouse. Derek Melroy tells WAVY the head covering is permitted for religious reasons.
23: I've been wearing since I was like 6 years old. Schools, work, even during my time in the service, I never had an issue with it before.
22: Deputies had confronted him during a hearing for his brother, WAVY says. Now, here's news on what's happening in your community.
24: A Black Charlotte man is taking CMPD to court. Anthony Lee claims in a lawsuit filed this week that officers unlawfully arrested him while he was smoking legally purchased hemp outside of Bojangles off of South Tyrant Street. He says police used excessive force when they arrested him and his Black fiance in November of 2023. The district attorney's office ended up dropping charges against them 2 weeks after the arrest. President Trump is bidding farewell to South Carolina Senator Lindsey Graham. While speaking at Graham's funeral service at Washington National Cathedral on Tuesday, Trump called Graham a beloved friend and giant of the U.S. Senate.
25: Lindsey rose from a small town in rural South Carolina, a place he loved so much.
24: Lawmakers from both sides of the aisle packed the cathedral for the service, along with several world leaders. Graham died unexpectedly on July 11th at the age of 71. That's what's happening in the area. 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
4: Imagine you're walking down the street in New York City. 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
6: This is apology. 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
8: Mom, Dad, I'm really sorry. 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
31: This line shouldn't be for apologies. 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I don't believe this.
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32: 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Your dungeon or mine.
4: I'm Marissa Bridge. 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And I saw Mr. Apology unravel.
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37: 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Every headline you hear from us starts with one question. 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We don't just report what's happening. We explain what it means for Black families, Black businesses, and Black futures. 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
9: The opinions, beliefs, and viewpoints expressed in this commentary are those of the author and do not necessarily represent those of BIN and its founding partners and employees.
38: I'm James T. Harris, and I have something to say. Caitlin Clark complains to referees. She exaggerates contact. She sometimes flops. You know what we used to call that? Basketball. But according to USA Today columnist Nancy Armour, Clark's behavior is not merely irritating. It is potentially dangerous to Black and queer WNBA players. And then Armour took the ideological express train completely off the rails by invoking Emmett Till. Yes, Emmett Till. A 14-year-old Black boy who was kidnapped, tortured, and murdered in Mississippi in 1955 after being falsely accused of offending a white woman. What does that monstrous act of racial terrorism have to do with Caitlin Clark arguing over a foul call? Nothing. As an American of African descent, I am tired of white liberals using the suffering of Black Americans as a rhetorical crowbar whenever they want to win an argument. Emmett Till was not a literary device. His murder should not be dragged onto a basketball court because a player argued with a referee. Armour argues that Clark should understand the wider consequences of her actions. What wider consequences? Where is the evidence that arguing with officials leads to racial hatred? Where is the evidence that one player complaining about foul calls somehow revives one of the darkest chapters in American history? Did Clark encourage racism? Did she tell fans to attack black players? No. The columnist connected her to one of the most horrific racial murders in American history. That's not racial sensitivity. That's racial lunacy. Condemn racist threats wherever they occur. Protect every WNBA player. Punish anyone who crosses the line, but don't exploit the murder of Emmett Till to police Caitlin Clark's body language. Some comparisons aren't merely inartful. They're irresponsible. I'm James T. Harris for the Black Information Network.
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0: Here's what's trending this hour. President Trump is not commenting on whether Dr. Anthony Fauci should face a contempt of Congress vote in the Senate. Republican Senator Rand Paul said the Homeland Security Committee will vote on a contempt resolution against Fauci next week after he invoked the Fifth Amendment in a COVID-19 hearing. The Senate has voted to make Jay Clayton the next director of national intelligence, and at least 18 people have now been confirmed dead in Tuesday's major earthquake in Japan. I'm Amber Payton, and that's what's trending.
1: 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Here's Morgan Wood.
5: The NCAA has handed down penalties to Alabama State in a case involving Washington Commanders running back Ja'Cory Krosky Merritt. The HBCU received a level one mitigated infraction connected to issues surrounding altered 2019 statistics tied to Krosky Merritt's eligibility. The NCAA's punishment includes 3 years of probation, a $30,000 fine, and a requirement for Alabama State to pay 1% of its football budget. The university says it accepts the ruling, but questioned why Arizona, where Krosky Merritt later played, did not receive similar penalties despite its role in the eligibility process. Krosky Merritt is now a running back with the Washington Commanders after beginning his college career at HBCU, Alabama State University. With the latest in HBCU news, I'm Morgan Wood on the Black Information Network.
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1: The first trailer for Children of Blood and Bone has officially dropped.
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1: Based on Tomi Adeyemi's best-selling 2018 novel, the fantasy film is set in the fiction African kingdom of Orisha. It follows a young woman on a dangerous mission to restore the magic that was stolen from her people. The star-studded cast includes Damson Idris, Amanla Stenberg, Tosin Cole, Regina King, Idris Elba, Cynthia Erivo, and Viola Davis. Children of Blood and Bone arrives in theaters January 15th. In other entertainment news, producer Tay Keith's family will oversee his estate following his death. According to TMZ, a family member has been appointed administrator of the estate, which includes his finances, music catalog, publishing interests, and other assets. Tay Keith had no spouse or children or will and was found dead in his Nashville apartment last month at the age of 29. With the latest in entertainment news, I'm Morgan Wood on the Black Information Network, your home for Black news first.
4: I'm Kevin Brown with another look at modern day Black history you should know. On January 6, 2021, as chaos engulfed the U.S. Capitol,
5: multiple Capitol entries,
4: a group of Black officers stood as pillars of resilience and bravery. Among them was Capitol Police Officer Eugene Goodman, who diverted rioters away from the Senate chamber, potentially saving countless lives. Lieutenant Michael Byrd also faced a dire situation, protecting lawmakers from an advancing mob. His decisive actions safeguarded those entrusted to his care. And Officer Harry Dunn fought back against physical threats and racial slurs, standing firm in the defense of the Capitol and democracy. These Black officers and many others remind us that the strength of our democracy lies in those who protect it. So let's never forget to honor their heroism and strive for a nation worthy of their sacrifice. For the Black Information Network, I'm Kevin Brown.
6: I'm Esther Dillard on your home for 24/7 News, the Black Information Network. Here are your top stories. A new CNN poll says Americans aren't happy with Trump pursuing his own financial interests while in the White House. If your child attends public school in Illinois, they can't use their cell phone. The governor signed a new ban into law. And Seattle's Black police chief, Sean Barnes, is getting some heat after a video showing him in a testy exchange with a Fox 13 news reporter has gone viral. Barnes addressed it in a Tuesday news conference.
7: I think any reports that I'm gone every weekend are grossly misstated.
6: The station reports when Sunday's mass shooting happened, claiming the lives of three people at a Seattle food festival, Barnes was out of town with his family in Chicago, who lives there. Barnes got heated when a reporter asked him why he's not in town often. Barnes is seen on a TikTok video saying, "I have been here working as hard as I can for this city from the day I got here. You got that?" In Tuesday's news conference, Barnes said he respects journalists, however.
7: I'm always passionate about what I do as a police officer. I'm always passionate about what I do as a community member. And sometimes that passion is in full display, especially if someone is questioning my work ethic.
6: Barnes says his focus remains in Seattle, and he was out of town that day to support a colleague who was getting an award. The station reports when Barnes was police chief in Wisconsin, he also faced similar criticism with reports his family lived in Chicago during his tenure there as well. Florida officials are offering some hope and a helping hand to Haitians facing ICE arrests and deportation. Ivana Gonzalez, with the organization called Florida Rising, stood outside the Miramar ICE office Tuesday, demanding Miami officials end collaboration with ICE's mass arrests. She and community leaders are offering Haitians legal aid.
8: We've done some workshops and have developed a workshop for what we're calling community safety planning, providing resources for the kinds of things that you can line up in order to better prepare your family.
6: The Supreme Court ruled last month that the Trump administration can end temporary protected status for Haiti. And after several court-ordered extensions, that status officially lapsed on July 27th. That means more than 300,000 Haitians nationwide have lost their deportation protections and, in many cases, their work permits. Oakland, California now has a new police chief. The city's Black mayor, Barbara Lee, helped swear in James Beer as the city's seventh chief in the past 6 years. Lee says his appointment is just the start to more changes ahead with Beer's long-term vision.
9: Recruiting more Oakland residents
5: into our public safety workforce.
6: She added that supporting the Department of Violence Prevention is also part of that vision. And finally, families living in the South Dallas region are getting ready for kids to head back to school already. NBC Dallas-Fort Worth reports the YMCA Metropolitan is offering free back-to-school supplies this weekend at their fourth annual Health Expo at the Park South Family YMCA. Families also get free health screenings, sports physicals, and help from mental health experts. The giveaways also include groceries and new tennis shoes for the kids. I'm Esther Dillard on your home for Black News First, the Black Information Network.
0: Whether it's foreign affairs.
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6: Jordan. 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
1: New York City officials are marking the one-year anniversary of the deadly mass shooting inside a Midtown Manhattan office building. Evan LePatner lost his wife, Wesley, in the shooting. LePatner is launching a foundation in her name to develop leaders in philanthropy.
15: She was just burning with energy and light, and everybody who came across her saw it and felt it, wanted to be close to it.
1: A man killed 4 people after opening fire in a high-rise on Park Avenue 1 year ago. Mayor Zohra Mamdani held a memorial ceremony at the 47th Precinct in the Bronx for the victims, including the off-duty detective who was killed while working security at the building.
6: Ohio Republican Governor Mike DeWine says a plan to deport Haitian migrants is a mistake.
16: These are people who have helped Springfield really come back. The Haitians who are living there and employed there, they came there to work, and they came there because there were jobs that were not being filled by other people. So to lose them is frankly a blow to Springfield, and it's a blow to the state of Ohio.
6: He made the comments on CBS News, arguing that the move by the Trump administration could hurt the state's economy and put lives in danger. In 2024, Trump claimed that Haitian migrants in Springfield, Ohio, were eating cats and dogs. More than 300,000 people from Haiti are on track to lose temporary protected status this week, following a ruling by the U.S. Supreme Court.
1: Tennessee is continuing its school cell phone restrictions during the 2026-27 school year. State law bans students from using wireless devices during instructional time unless a limited exception applies. Metro Nashville allows phone use during lunch, but not during class unless a teacher approves it. Knox County requires devices to remain out of sight throughout the day, including lunch and class changes. Shelby County bans them during class, but allows exceptions for emergencies, health needs, and disabilities.
6: And Ruka Hair is making history as the first braiding hair brand to be sold at Sephora. The Black-owned business is bringing its patent-pending bioengineered hair extensions to one of the world's largest beauty retailers. The London-based company will debut their braiding hair online, eventually expanding to select Sephora stores in cities like Atlanta, Los Angeles, and New York.
17: I'm Misty Jordan, along with Esther Dillard, on your home for Black News First, the Black Information Network. Now, here's your Healthy Minute.
1: A new study suggests adding an avocado to your daily diet could help heart disease risk, especially among adults with obesity. Researchers at Penn State University found that people who ate one avocado every day had a reduction in low-density lipoprotein particles, proteins that carry LDL or bad cholesterol through the bloodstream. The researchers say that change could translate to about 4% reduction in cardiovascular disease risk for people with obesity. The findings matter for the Black community, which continues to face higher rates of heart disease compared to other groups. According to the American Heart Association, Black adults are more likely to have high blood pressure and experience heart-related complications at younger ages. While one food isn't the cure-all, experts say small, consistent changes, like adding nutrient-rich foods such as avocados to a balanced diet, can be part of a larger strategy to improve heart health. That's your Healthy Minutes. I'm Morgan Wood on the Black Information Network.
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19: Go behind the crime scenes of one of England's most notorious modern murders. 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

0: so far this summer. That's 2 more than last year's total of 36. The Maryland Department of Health says the recent heat wave, with temperatures reaching more than 100 degrees, contributed to the number of deaths. Reports indicate Iran is receiving up to 400 handheld missile launchers from China. Reuters says Iran purchased shoulder-fired air defense systems, along with Chinese missiles, for about $70 million. They're expected to receive the first shipment within weeks. However, China's foreign ministry calls the report completely groundless. And R&B singer Ciara announced she's giving $50,000 to 10 different groups that play important roles in the development of youth. Those include the Atlanta Music Project, SCAD, and the Black Entertainment and Sports Lawyer Association. I'm Misty Jordan with BIN News. Now, back to you, Terry.
1: President Trump is pretty tight-lipped about whether Dr. Anthony Fauci should face a contempt of Congress vote in the Senate. Republican Senator Rand Paul said the Homeland Security Committee is voting on a contempt resolution against Fauci next week after he invoked the Fifth Amendment. In a COVID-19 hearing, Trump was asked about the vote, but would only say Fauci didn't do him any favors in the early days of the pandemic. Meanwhile, Trump discussing retaliatory strikes against Iran.
2: They know it's coming. They're asking us not to do it, but they tried shooting it last night.
1: While speaking with reporters in the Oval Office, Trump was asked about Iran's ballistic missile attack on U.S. forces in the Middle East. U.S. Central Command said all of the missiles were successfully intercepted. Trump said the U.S. is set to hit Iran very hard in response. Trump said Iran knows it's coming, adding it's our turn. Trump again held out hope that diplomatic efforts will prevail. Black Republican Congressman John James is running to become Michigan's next governor. James is campaigning across the state and talked about being called to the stage by President Trump during his visit to the GM Proving Ground in Milford.
3: But he endorsed me because he knows I've got the best chance to beat Secretary Jocelyn Benson in November and help Republicans hold Michigan House and take back the Senate. And having a relationship with the president like I have is going to help us all, the entire state, all 10 million of us.
1: James making campaign stops over the weekend in Grand Rapids, Holland, Hudsonville, Muskegon, and Zeeland. The Democratic candidates for governor are Secretary of State Jocelyn Benson and Genesee County Sheriff Chris Swanson. Sean Combs' release date has been moved up again. The music mogul's release from jail has been moved to January 24th of 2028. This is a month earlier than his previously expected release of February 23rd. Combs was previously sentenced to 50 months behind bars after his conviction on 2 prostitution charges back in October of 2025. His first release was originally scheduled for June of 2028. It all comes after Diddy was involved in a prison fight last week that ended with him in solitary confinement. The United Nations Security Council is unanimously adopting a resolution extending sanctions against armed militias and individuals operating in the Central African Republic. The action targets asset freezes, travel bans, and restrictions on supplying weapons and military equipment to armed groups. Council members are warning that armed groups and cross-border arms networks are a threat to stability, especially along border regions. The Central African Republic's ambassador to the UN is questioning how armed groups are consistently finding weapons despite the sanctions. Stay informed, stay connected, and subscribe. Follow BIN News This Hour wherever you get your podcasts. I'm Terry McCready for the Black Information Network.
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6: I'm Amber Payton on the Black Information Network, and today we honor a true hero of World War II, Waverly B. Woodson Jr., an African-American medic who risked it all for freedom and his comrades. June 6, 1944, D-Day. Amid the chaos of Omaha Beach, Woodson's landing craft was struck. Despite being wounded himself, he leaped into action. For over 30 relentless hours, he treated the injured under enemy fire, bandaging wounds, performing amputations, and saving countless lives. But Woodson's heroism went beyond the battlefield. In an era of segregation, he shattered barriers, proving that courage knows no color. His nomination for the Medal of Honor was never awarded until the Distinguished Service Cross was posthumously honored in 2024. It's the second highest honor that can be bestowed on a member of the Army and is awarded for extraordinary heroism. Let's ensure his story is never forgotten. Waverly B. Woodson Jr. exemplifies the best of humanity. Dedicated

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3: I'm Mike Island on your home for Black News First, the Black Information Network. A black mayor in a major American city is making changes in leadership in her administration. According to NBC 10, Philadelphia, Pennsylvania Mayor Sherelle Parker is naming a managing director for the city. Parker made the announcement in a recent news conference at City Hall. Carlton Williams, the director of Philadelphia's Clean and Green Initiative, will replace Adam Teal, who is moving into the private sector. Williams, who is African-American, was praised by Mayor Parker for his work.
4: I do watch how people perform when you're in the middle of crisis, when you have to make tough decisions and you need people who are level-headed and who are going to analyze the data and make data-driven, value-based decisions.
3: According to the Philadelphia City website, the managing director's office oversees the city's community safety, community services, general services, and the Office of Transportation and Infrastructure Systems Division, among other departments. Williams says he is grateful to those who came before him.
5: I certainly want to acknowledge my predecessors, Phil Goldsmith, Tumor Alexander, and Adam Teal.
3: The city's website also describes Williams' position as delivering efficient, effective, and responsive public services and implementing the mayor's vision. Meanwhile, Mayor Parker says she is absolutely thrilled to welcome LeBron James to the city of brotherly love. In a social media post, Parker touted the city's rich basketball history and legendary players that include Wilt Chamberlain, Dr. J, and Allen Iverson. James recently signed his contract. Parker is looking forward to seeing the 76ers hit the court. Black farmers in the South are growing solutions to improve food access. According to WHBQ, people in the South in states like Tennessee have lived in a food desert, which is how public health experts describe them. South Memphis is one place where black farmers are stepping up to the plate to make sure to get people access to fresh fruits and vegetables. Black farmers are working hard to make that happen. Now, here's news on what's happening in your community.
6: A black Charlotte man is taking CMPD to court. Anthony Lee claims in a lawsuit filed this week that officers unlawfully arrested him while he was smoking legally purchased hemp outside of Bojangles off of South Tyrone Street. He says police used excessive force when they arrested him and his black fiance in November of 2023. The district attorney's office ended up dropping charges against them 2 weeks after the arrest. President Trump is bidding farewell to South Carolina Senator Lindsey Graham. While speaking at Graham's funeral service at Washington National Cathedral on Tuesday, Trump called Graham a beloved friend and giant of the U.S. Senate.
7: Lindsey rose from a small town in rural South Carolina, a place he loved so much.
6: Lawmakers from both sides of the aisle packed the cathedral for the service, along with several world leaders. Graham died unexpectedly on July 11th at the age of 71. Listen to the Black Information Network on the iHeartRadio app. I'm Alexandria Ikemoni on your home for Black News First, Charlotte's BIN 98.7.
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9: On September 17th, 2009, 24-year-old Maitrice Richardson disappeared without a trace in the woods near Malibu, California. She had been arrested at a beachside restaurant for failing to pay a tab and taken to the Lost Hills Sheriff Station.
10: You know, I mean, she's not from that area, and I would hate to wake up to a morning report. Lost somewhere with her head chopped off.
11: At least in the station here, she will be separated, so nobody's going to be with her. So at least that's, you know, the plus thing, so you don't have to worry about her safety.
9: This is the same sheriff station where Mel Gibson was taken to sober up after his drunken rant and then safely driven back to his car. There was no courtesy ride for Maitrice, the young African-American non-celebrity.
12: They knew that she had been released with no car, no money, no cell phone, nothing. And in the dead of night, her mom calls the next morning to tell them that she never came home. And it's like, oh, well, she probably just, you know, she'll, they were just very nonchalant and casual about it.
10: She doesn't know the area. She's never been in your area. Well, I think she's depressed. That's what has me
13: That's worth you more than just her. Okay.
9: The police released her just after midnight.
14: There was nothing right. They had my treats victimized from the moment they knew that she was not in the right state of mind she needed to be in. And she needed help. She should have went to a hospital.
9: Maitrice disappeared into the darkness and was never seen alive again. I'm Katherine Townsend, a private investigator, investigative journalist, and host of the podcast Helen Gone. In the third season of Helen Gone, we're going to try to find out what really happened to Maitrice Richardson.
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17: ICE officers are reportedly planning a massive operation in Ohio to arrest thousands of Haitians.
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18: The opinions, beliefs, and viewpoints expressed in this commentary are those of the author and do not necessarily represent those of BIN and its founding partners and employees. Now it's time to bring the funk with Roland S. Martin.
19: Why is Donald Trump and MAGA so detrimental to America? It's because they literally prefer stupidity. They really prefer people to be dumb. Their attacks on science and logic is stunning. Here is Neil deGrasse Tyson laying it out.
20: There's an intellectual vacuum that is descending upon the United States, and that has consequences. I'm not here to tell people who to vote for or what to vote for. It has nothing to do with this. It has to do with an if-then statement. If you're okay with the United States losing its scientific leadership, especially in the physical sciences, you will get the country you voted for. And that country is one where we will no longer innovate because our greatest innovations are based on the frontier science that's way beneath them, hidden from the daily news reports, hidden from what you see and hear about as you surf the internet. That goes away. We lose the foundation of our innovations, and the United States fades on the world stage. And they will do things that will impress us, just as we did things my entire life growing up that impressed the world. We went to the moon. Nobody else was close to going to the moon. As a scientist, it kind of doesn't matter who's making the advances because the fields of science move forward. But as an American, yeah, I'm American. It kind of hurts.
19: But Donald Trump and MAGA, they like us dumb. I'm Roland Martin on the Black Information Network.
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21: Here's what's trending this hour. A new report says China is sending up to 400 handheld missile launchers to Iran. And Howard University says more than 200 students have been re-enrolled after providing needed information to the HBCU. Last week, hundreds of incoming first-year students were told they could not start classes next month. Interim President Wayne Frederick released a video on social media apologizing for the situation. I'm Misty Jordan, and that's what's trending.
2: Sports on the Black Information Network.
21: Kansas City Chiefs head coach Andy Reid says the team's hearts are going out to offensive coordinator Eric Bieniemy and his family after his wife was shot.
0: Things happen sometimes, and Eric will work through it. He's got a great support group here, as does his family, as needed. And then we'll just let time take care of it from there.
4: 57-year-old Mia Bieniemy was shot at the family's home in Loudoun County, Virginia, on Sunday evening and taken to a hospital with serious injuries. The couple's son, 27-year-old Zion Elijah Bieniemy, was arrested with malicious wounding and use of a firearm to commit a felony. Eric Bieniemy is in his first season of his second stint as Chiefs offensive coordinator. Elsewhere in the NFL, the Cleveland Browns are giving one of their star players a record-breaking contract. ESPN reports the team extended Denzel Ward to a two-year deal worth more than $62 million per season. It's the highest annual average ever given to a defensive back. The five-time Pro Bowler will get more than $52 million in guaranteed funds after heading into this upcoming season with no guarantees on his previous contract. With the latest in sports, I'm Morgan Wood on the Black Information Network.
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2: The first trailer for Children of Blood and Bone has officially dropped.
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4: Oh, my child. 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
2: Based on Tomi Adeyemi's best-selling 2018 novel, the fantasy film is set in the fiction African kingdom of Orisha. It follows a young woman on a dangerous mission to restore the magic that was stolen from her people. The star-studded cast includes Damson Idris, Amanla Stenberg, Tosin Cole, Regina King, Idris Elba, Cynthia Erivo, and Viola Davis. Children of Blood and Bone arrives in theaters January 15th. In other entertainment news, producer Tay Keith's family will oversee his estate following his death. According to TMZ, a family member has been appointed administrator of the estate, which includes his finances, music catalog, publishing interests, and other assets. Tay Keith had no spouse or children or will and was found dead in his Nashville apartment last month at the age of 29. With the latest in entertainment news, I'm Morgan Wood on the Black Information Network, your home for Black News First.
5: I'm Doug Davis with a story of another Black inventor you should know. George Crumb Speck, born in 1824, was an African-American chef who is credited with creating the beloved potato chip. While working as a cook at a Saratoga Springs restaurant, Crumb developed the crispy snack after a customer repeatedly complained about the French fries being too thick. In frustration, Crumb sliced the potatoes as thin as possible, fried them to perfection, added salt, and served them up. To everyone's surprise, they became an instant hit. Crumb's invention became one of the most iconic snacks in the world. He also went on to open his own restaurant, Crumb's House, near Saratoga Lake in 1860, where one of the biggest attractions was a basket of potato chips placed on every table. Beyond his culinary achievements, George Crumb Speck is also an important figure in Black history for breaking barriers in the field of professional cooking during the 19th century. He passed away on July 22, 1914, but George Crumb Speck's legacy lives on in every bag of potato chips, reminding us of his lasting impact on the snack food industry. For the Black Information Network, I'm Doug Davis.
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7: Yeah, Ikamoni on the Black Information Network, taking a look at another aspect of America at 250, a Black perspective. Throughout American history, Black men and women have served in every major U.S. conflict, from the Revolutionary War to present-day deployments, often under conditions of segregation, discrimination, and unequal recognition. Military service has always carried a painful dual message, a powerful affirmation of loyalty and sacrifice for a nation that did not fully honor Black citizenship, and a powerful platform from which to demand justice and equal rights. Service in uniform exposed the contradictions between America's democratic rhetoric and its practices at home, sharpening the call for civil rights and inclusion. World War I and World War II were watershed moments for Black Americans. The wars accelerated migration, expanded industrial employment, and raised expectations for returning veterans who were no longer willing to accept second-class status. The Double V campaign during World War II, victory against fascism abroad and against racism at home, captured the spirit of the era. This was not a slogan of impatience, but a demand for moral consistency and democratic fulfillment. As we mark the 250th anniversary of America, Black military service was not only about patriotism. It was a strategic assertion of rights and humanity, helping to lay the groundwork for the civil rights movements that followed. Military service also cultivated leadership, networks, and a sense of urgency that fueled the mid-20th century freedom struggle. The question posed by Black military participation, echoed throughout American society, is how can a nation ask its citizens to risk their lives for democracy overseas while denying them democracy at home? Each act of service made this contradiction more visible and more urgent to resolve. But one thing that was put in place with the intention to help veterans was the GI Bill benefits.
8: In practice, African Americans had very, very little opportunity to use the GI benefits that the GI Bill provided throughout the South. In the North, it was somewhat better. African Americans never gained that wealth, and therefore, the effects of that policy still perpetuate the inequality of today.
7: Why one black man spoke to NBC News.
9: The GI Bill is the reason that I have my education. It's the reason that I have health care. So I know how consequential the obstruction around these benefits can be.
7: Some black veterans and their families didn't receive proper benefits.
10: When my dad told me $91, I knew something deep down in my spirit. No, this is not right. I truly believe he would have been getting $91 until the day he died had I not went down there.
11: What do you hope happens?
10: I hope that they could correct the wrong and make it right. Not just for my family, but for at least millions of black veterans that were denied.
7: I'm Alexandria Iacomone, looking back on the Black Perspective of America 250 on the Black Information Network.
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13: Who are hoping to launch their careers in New York City are facing a financial hurdle, the reality of record high rent rates. A new report from Realtor.com shows the city's median asking rent rate climbed to a whopping $3,707 during the second quarter of the year. That is the highest level ever recorded since the company began tracking the market. Smaller apartments like studios and one bedrooms seem to have the strongest demand. But that demand is driving up the price. According to recent data, a typical studio apartment could consume nearly 40% of the starting salary of a recent graduate in computer science and consume even more for lower-paying careers. The city of Manhattan had the biggest rent increase, but prices went up in all four major boroughs. Economists say competition for affordable apartments is intense as more young professionals move into the city, while the housing supply struggles to keep up. Money news at 24 and 54 minutes past each hour. I'm Nicole Deal on your home for Black News First, the Black Information Network.
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13: Nicole Deal on your home for 24/7 news, the Black Information Network. In Los Angeles, California, prosecutors will soon decide whether or not to seek the death penalty against black singer David Burke.
2: Burke is accused of killing 14-year-old Celeste Rivas Hernandez and dismembering her body. After a preliminary hearing, a judge says there's enough evidence in the capital murder case to proceed to trial. Prosecutors say they were having a sexual relationship. Text messages allegedly show Rivas Hernandez became pregnant at 13 and had an abortion. She reportedly told Burke the baby was his. According to prosecutors, that gave him a motive to kill her in 2025 to protect his music career. I'm Morgan Wood on the Black Information Network.
13: We move on to Golden, Colorado now, where the city has initiated an independent investigation into a racist incident at one of its fire stations. The city's mayor says a black doll was hung from a rope in a stairwell back in March. The discovery prompted an internal investigation by the fire department and led to the firing of the employee responsible, the mayor calling the incident deeply disturbing and racist. Meanwhile, Black Mayor of predominantly Black Chicago, Illinois, Brandon Johnson, is working to prevent food deserts.
11: The mayor told the press yesterday that he hopes to find a new operator for the seven yellow banana stores, also known as Save-A-Lot, that shut down on the south and west sides over the weekend. Johnson then mentioned the possibility of a public market, which would involve the city hosting farmers markets in low-income areas. He also said the United Way is offering free round-trip rides for seniors impacted by the closures by calling 211. I'm Perry Williams.
13: And finally, in Birmingham, Alabama, where nearly 67% of the city's population is Black, the city council has approved $650,000 for a daytime homeless shelter. According to the city, a lot on 3rd Avenue will be turned into an urban oasis and a resource for Birmingham's homeless population. The project should be complete by October. I'm Nicole Deal on your home for Black News First, the Black Information Network. Your Washington Roundup is next.
2: President Trump is expected to announce a $22 billion modernization plan for Washington Dulles International Airport. The proposal includes new concourses and major infrastructure upgrades aimed at expanding capacity and improving the passenger experience. While the administration has not yet released funding details, the project could create thousands of construction and airport-related jobs in the DMV, where many Black workers are employed in transportation, aviation, and building trades. Meanwhile, on Capitol Hill, the Senate voted 82-12 to advance legislation targeting Russia and Iran. The bill would also expand President Trump's authority to impose tariffs, a move that economists say could affect the cost of imported goods, an issue many families are already watching as they manage household budgets. The measure now heads to the next stage of the legislative process. That's your Washington Roundup. I'm Morgan Wood, your White House correspondent on the Black Information Network.
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14: 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We sit with elders who remember when Motown meant more than music, it meant movement. We walk with artists painting Black features on city walls. We vibe with DJs spinning house, hip-hop, and freedom into every mix. Black folks here cook love into casseroles, build businesses in blitz zones, and still show up at city council meetings wearing their Sunday best. Even through loss, protests, and isolation, we persist. We don't just make culture, we protect it and pass it forward. From Lake Erie to Lake Street, Black Midwesterners hold it down with heart and hustle. Our cold doesn't stop the fire, and our pride speaks softly, but it stands firm. With Black News First, I'm Katie Gray on the Black Information Network.
15: I'm Misty Jordan with BIN News. Now, the Maryland Department of Human Services says SNAP changes that took effect in November of 2025 have left nearly 36,000 residents without benefits. Governor Wes Moore says his administration is working to help Marylanders keep or get their benefits back. Flights were delayed in Las Vegas because of 114-degree heat over the weekend. Multiple flight crews asked for volunteers willing to be taken off flights in exchange for airline credits.
16: We got offered $2,500, you know, to volunteer to deplane because of weight restrictions due to the weather.
15: Some planes would have had trouble taking off in the extreme heat unless they shed some weight. And Waymo is using some freeways again in Phoenix, San Francisco, and Los Angeles. Get BIN News now on demand 24/7 on the iHeartRadio app.
17: I'm Kevin Brown on your home for 24/7 News, the Black Information Network. A major immigration crackdown is accelerating across South Florida. Leaked internal documents show the Department of Homeland Security is actively scouting four regional detention sites, including a high-capacity hub in Miami, to prepare for an aggressive push to deport roughly 250 migrants a week, sending fear throughout the community.
18: I have workers that are impacted by TPS, and they're gone. They're not working.
17: The federal enforcement blitz follows the expiration of temporary protected status for Haitian nationals. In response, immigration advocates It's a gathering at the Miramar ICE field office. They're asking the city of Miami to end its partnership with the federal government. This Haitian mother describes the situation.
19: We're all living in fear, even the children. The children have to go to school, and they don't want to go because they're afraid.
17: Illinois Governor J.B. Pritzker signed a law that requires state public school districts to ban student access to cell phones during classroom hours in the 2027 school year. Elgin, Illinois officials say they're seeing the benefits from a ban they've already implemented.
20: Teachers told us that they finally felt they had their students back. They were no longer competing with screen time for attention and focus.
17: Governor Pritzker says schools already with cell phone bans are seeing positive results.
21: Bullying declines, grade point averages improve, AP scores increase, students spend more time connecting with one another instead of scrolling past one another.
17: South Bend advocacy organizations in Indiana, including Black Lives Matter and the NAACP, are planning a public forum on August 4th to present a resolution to the South Bend School Board in response to the South Bend Reparatory Justice Commission's report. The resolution aims to address racial disparities within the district and develop a Black Student Achievement Strategic Plan inspired by successful models in Los Angeles and Chicago. SBCSC board members are expected to attend the forum and discuss the implementation of a resolution to improve educational outcomes for Black students. The event seeks to create a shared vision for educational excellence rooted in equity and lasting systemic change. The Emmett Till 85th Birthday Commemorative Dinner will be held on July 31st at the Obama Presidential Center in Chicago. The event aims to honor Emmett Till's legacy and his impact on the civil rights movement. Attendees can expect an evening of fellowship, reflection, and artistic expression with a focus on justice and community building. Tickets are available for general admission and VIP seating, with proceeds supporting the Till Institute's efforts in education, research, and social justice advocacy. The event serves as a tribute and a call to action to continue the conversation on racial justice and civil rights. The Obama Foundation is a nonprofit collaborator of the Black Information Network. 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
25: 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At the Black Information Network, we document the resistance, reinvention, and realness that makes the Bay Area a Black cultural capital. In Oakland, history still breathes through murals of Huey Newton and the echoes of E-40. In Richmond, aunties still cook red beans on Sundays, and grandkids still get lined up with clippers in the kitchen. In San Francisco, you'll find poets hosting open mics in places where jazz never died. We uplift community gardens started by Black teachers. We follow youth groups organizing art shows that double as healing circles. Speak to parents fighting for their children's right to learn Black history in public schools. Yes, the Bay has changed, but our culture hasn't. From the steps of Lake Mirror to tech hubs run by Black coders, we see a new generation building while honoring the past. This isn't just a region, it's a reclamation, and the Black Bay is still here. With Black News First, this is Doug Davis on the Black Information Network.
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26: I'm Mike Island on your home for Black News First, the Black Information Network. Helping the homeless is a major thrust in many big cities around the country. In Alabama, for instance, the Birmingham City Council has approved $650,000 for a daytime homeless shelter. The shelter will likely help a lot of the city's homeless Black families in addition to the overall homeless population. The city recently agreed to the funding, claiming a lot will be turned into an urban oasis for Birmingham's homeless population. Officials say the site will serve as a resource connection point for people experiencing homelessness. Birmingham's Director of Unhoused Strategies, Alana Melton, said the project is expected to be completed by October. A black family is suffering with a major heartbreak due to a funeral home's grave mistake. Yulee Rodney died at the age of 93. She was a beloved matriarch of the family. Her final wish was to be buried next to her grandmother back home in Guyana. But the family says she was cremated instead.
0: We are calling for this funeral home to be shut down immediately. The state needs to investigate.
26: That's civil rights leader Kevin McCall. The African-American activist apparently is as outraged as the family. Family members say the J. Foster Phillips Funeral Home in Queens, New York, didn't see the burial request on the death certificate, so she was cremated instead. A black man in Virginia Beach, Virginia, is speaking out after he says he was arrested for wearing a head covering. According to WAVY, he was wearing it inside the courthouse. Derek Melroy tells WAVY the head covering is permitted for religious reasons.
3: I've been wearing since I was like 6 years old. Schools, work, even during my time in the service, I never had an issue with it before.
26: Deputies had confronted him during a hearing for his brother, WAVY says. Now, here's news on what's happening in your community.
7: A black Charlotte man is taking CMPD to court. Anthony Lee claims in a lawsuit filed this week that officers unlawfully arrested him while he was smoking legally purchased hemp outside of Bojangles off of South Tyrant Street. He says police used excessive force when they arrested him and his black fiance in November of 2023. The district attorney's office ended up dropping charges against them 2 weeks after the arrest. President Trump is bidding farewell to South Carolina Senator Lindsey Graham. While speaking at Graham's funeral service at Washington National Cathedral on Tuesday, Trump called Graham a beloved friend and giant of the U.S. Senate.
4: Lindsey rose from a small town in rural South Carolina, a place he loved so much.
7: Lawmakers from both sides of the aisle packed the cathedral for the service, along with several world leaders. Graham died unexpectedly on July 11th at the age of 71. That's what's happening in the area. 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I'm Alexandria Ikemoni on your home for Black News First, Charlotte's BIN 98.7.
5: Here's some of the stories trending now on the Black Information Network. 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
3: With the Black Information Network. 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That's what we deliver 24/7. 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The Black Information Network is not just a news service, it's a public service. 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With Black News First, this is the Black Information Network.
4: The opinions, beliefs, and viewpoints expressed in this commentary are those of the author and do not necessarily represent those of BIN and its founding partners and employees.
5: I'm James T. Harris, and I have something to say. Caitlin Clark complains to referees. She exaggerates contact. She sometimes flops. You know what we used to call that? Basketball. But according to USA Today columnist Nancy Armour, Clark's behavior is not merely irritating. It is potentially dangerous to Black and queer WNBA players. And then Armour took the ideological express train completely off the rails by invoking Emmett Till. Yes, Emmett Till. A 14-year-old Black boy who was kidnapped, tortured, and murdered in Mississippi in 1955 after being falsely accused of offending a white woman. What does that monstrous act of racial terrorism have to do with Caitlin Clark arguing over a foul call? Nothing. As an American of African descent, I am tired of white liberals using the suffering of Black Americans as a rhetorical crowbar whenever they want to win an argument. Emmett Till was not a literary device. His murder should not be dragged onto a basketball court because a player argued with a referee. Armour argues that Clark should understand the wider consequences of her actions. What wider consequences? Where is the evidence that arguing with officials leads to racial hatred? Where is the evidence that one player complaining about foul calls somehow revives one of the darkest chapters in American history? Did Clark encourage racism? Did she tell fans to attack Black players? No. The columnist connected her to one of the most horrific racial murders in American history. That's not racial sensitivity. That's racial lunacy. Condemn racist threats wherever they occur. Protect every WNBA player. Punish anyone who crosses the line. But don't exploit the murder of Emmett Till to police Caitlin Clark's body language. Some comparisons aren't merely inartful. They're irresponsible. I'm James T. Harris for the Black Information Network.
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6: Here's what's trending this hour. In just 3 months, cyclosporiasis has spread to 45 states. So far, there have been 6,700 lab-confirmed cases. The CDC said it's investigating more than 11,000 others. The parasitic infection, linked to a nasty intestinal virus, has left more than 400 people hospitalized, but there have been no deaths. The outbreak is caused by ingesting food or water that contains cyclospora bacteria. I'm Misty Jordan, and that's what's trending.
1: 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Here's Morgan Wood.
7: The NCAA has handed down penalties to Alabama State in a case involving Washington Commanders running back Jacory Crosky-Merrick. The HBCU received a level one mitigated infraction connected to issues surrounding altered 2019 statistics tied to Crosky Merritt's eligibility. The NCAA's punishment includes 3 years of probation, a $30,000 fine, and a requirement for Alabama State to pay 1% of its football budget. The university says it accepts the ruling, but questioned why Arizona, where Crosky Merritt later played, did not receive similar penalties despite its role in the eligibility process. Crosky Merritt is now a running back with the Washington Commanders after beginning his college career at HBCU, Alabama State University. With the latest in HBCU news, I'm Morgan Wood on the Black Information Network.
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10: I'm Shay Diddy on the Black Information Network. In 2019, the St. John Will.i.am Coltrane African Orthodox Church observed its 50th anniversary. Based in San Francisco, the church uses John Coltrane's music as a source for religious discovery. Instead of singing traditional hymns, worshipers chant Coltrane's A Love Supreme, and there are monthly meditations where people commune with Coltrane's music. In 1965, Branzo King and his wife, Marina King, saw Coltrane live at San Francisco Jazz Club. The couple had a religious experience. They called it a sound baptism. In the years leading up to his death in 1967 at the age of 40, Coltrane's music had grown increasingly spiritual. He said that he wanted to be a saint, and in him, Branzo, who had wanted to be a preacher, had found his God. Instead of a mural of Jesus in the sanctuary, there is one of patron saint John Coltrane. And that's a fact. I'm Shay Diddy on the Black Information Network.
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7: 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He spoke with me exclusively about how his wife signed him up for his first show, and the rest is history.

0: upcoming shows in New Jersey and his hometown of Jacksonville, Florida. He says fans can expect more laughs, more live performances, and more content as he continues building his career. With the latest in entertainment, I'm Morgan Wood on the Black Information Network.
1: I'm Bill Black with another Bet You Didn't Know music fact. So I just got through reading Mariah Carey's book, The Meaning of Mariah Carey. And in it, she talks about her and Derek Jeter had a brief fling from 97 to 1998 towards the end of her marriage to Tommy Mottola. She also revealed that Derek was the inspiration for this song.

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1: We begin in Los Angeles, California. We now know that Black artist David will go on trial for murder.
2: The singer, whose real name is David Burke, is accused of murdering 14-year-old Celeste Rivas Hernandez. After a week-long preliminary hearing wrapped up in Los Angeles, a judge ruled there's enough evidence for him to stand trial. Last year, her remains were found in the trunk of Burke's Tesla as it was being held in a tow yard in Hollywood. Prosecutors say Burke met the teen on social media and had a sexual relationship with her for years. They claim he killed her after she threatened to expose their relationship and ruin his music career. I'm Morgan Wood on the Black Information Network.
3: In Los Angeles, California, the city's Black mayor, Karen Bass, is blaming the Trump administration for increasing homelessness in the city. This comes just ahead of a new count. Bass says the Trump administration drove up everyday costs like rent, gas, and groceries while cutting safety net funding. The 2026 homeless count in Los Angeles County showed a significant increase, with an estimated 73,040 people without permanent housing. That highlights the inadequacy of existing housing programs. There are economic factors playing a key role in the homelessness crisis, and the city faces the daunting task of producing hundreds of thousands of new housing units to address the shortage. Also, housing costs and rent burdens are driving lots of residents out of the city to more affordable areas. Meanwhile, newly released IRS data shows billions of dollars in taxpayer wealth flowing into Texas. The state's business leaders say this is something they've been tracking for years.
4: People, businesses, and investment continue choosing Texas because they have confidence in our economy.
3: Gabriella Von Moore-Mullen with the Texas Association of Business credits the state's predictable regulatory environment. Data from the IRS shows the state gained over $5 billion in adjusted gross income from people moving to Texas from other states. Meanwhile, California and New York recorded multi-billion dollar losses. According to census.gov, 13.4% of residents in Texas identify as Black or African American.
1: A Richmond, Virginia community is mourning the loss of a Black mother of four who died after contracting a salmonella infection. Atlanta News First is reporting Ayla Garcia contracted the infection during her trip to Nairobi, Kenya. Garcia traveled to Kenya recently with her church and family to support an orphanage. It was there she spent 2 weeks in the hospital after her condition escalated to a life-threatening condition. She had sickle cell disease, which her family says made the infection even more dangerous. A fundraiser effort is underway to bring her body home. And finally, the 18th annual Detroit Black Music Awards will be held on August 2nd at the American Serbian Memorial Hall in Detroit, Michigan. Founded by Misty Love in 2009, the event honors local artists, entertainers, and cultural leaders. Again, that date, August 2nd. I'm Mike Moore, along with Nicole Deal on your home for 24/7 News, the Black Information Network.
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3: Deal on your home for 24/7 News, the Black Information Network. We begin in Texas, where a black teenager near Dallas is accused of killing a woman in her own home, and another black teen is on the run. Here's Forney Chief of Police Carrie White.
9: First of all, you're actually talking about two cowards. That's what you're talking about. Two cowards that left this area after killing somebody.
3: Investigators say 18-year-old Jacob East Walker has been arrested and is facing first-degree murder charges after the woman was shot and killed Sunday, reportedly in front of a child. Police are still looking for 19-year-old Messiah Clark, also black, who authorities say is wanted in connection with this crime and faces a separate murder charge in Dallas. In predominantly black Memphis, Tennessee, the family of an inmate who died while in custody of the Shelby County Sheriff's Office is filing a lawsuit. Raquez McDaniel, who is black, died July 28, 2025. He was a pretrial detainee held on two misdemeanor charges after experiencing a mental health crisis. The family claims McDaniel was sprayed in the face with a chemical agent multiple times and received injuries in an altercation with the jail staff. Then he was allegedly strapped in a restraint chair and left unattended for nearly an hour. He died during that time. Meanwhile, officials in Minnesota are investigating after they say over 30 water systems across the state were recently targeted in a coordinated cyber attack. Here's cybersecurity specialist Bryce Austin.
11: It's a wake-up call to all critical infrastructure in all states. We need to be prepared for cyber attacks. It's not a question of if, it's a question of when.
3: Minnesota IT Services is working with state and federal agencies, including the FBI. According to officials, the drinking water is safe. And finally, Ohio Republican Governor Mike DeWine says a plan to deport Haitian migrants is a mistake. He made the comments on CBS News, arguing that the move by the Trump administration could hurt the state's economy and put lives in danger. In 2024, Trump claimed that Haitian immigrants in Springfield, Ohio, were eating cats and dogs. Over 300,000 people from Haiti are projected to lose their temporary protected status this week. I'm Nicole Deal on your home for Black News First, the Black Information Network. Your healthy minute is next.
2: Lidl is recalling cookies sold nationwide because of undeclared allergens that could pose a serious health risk for some consumers. The FDA reports Eridanus shortbread cookies with chocolate truffle coating and apricot filling were recalled because the packaging did not list in English that the product contains wheat, soy, milk, and eggs. The cookies were sold in several states, including Maryland, Virginia, Delaware, Pennsylvania, New York, New Jersey, and Washington, D.C. Food safety advocates say recalls like this highlight the importance of clear labeling, especially in diverse communities where language barriers can impact access to critical health information. Food allergies already affect millions of Americans, and communities of color often face additional challenges when it comes to healthcare access and nutrition education. That's your Healthy Minute. I'm Morgan Wood on the Black Information Network, your home for Black News First.
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13: 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I really, really like listening to old school music. 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But let's see. All my God kids love Taylor Swift so much. Like, you have to hear the way that they sing this song. They're like, you have to listen, Gma, to the song. And look, and can I buy it? And can I get it? So it's definitely some Taylor Swift happening around me going on. And she's super cool. I also really appreciate the way that she writes music and plays music and everything. So she's dope. I like A$AP Rocky. I like A$AP Ferg, too. So, yeah, there's a lot of things I'm into.
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14: BIN News this hour, I'm Terry McCready. Coming up, the president announcing an upgrade for Dulles International Airport in Virginia. Trump declining to answer questions about a contempt vote and Dr. Fauci. Concerns over immigration fees that could result in dismissal of asylum cases. But first, here's BIN News now.
15: The Denver

0: Link consider factors like retail, food, hospitality business, employment and population growth, and walkability. I'm Misty Jordan with BIN News. Now, back to you, Terry.
1: President Trump announcing plans for renovations at Dulles International Airport in Virginia. Speaking from the Oval Office this week, he said the 63-year-old airport is considered one of the worst airports in the world, and the proposed remake is long overdue.
2: We're going to make it maybe the best with some hard work and some good thought process.
1: The $22 billion upgrade includes constructing new terminals while preserving the iconic original designs. Trump isn't commenting on whether Dr. Anthony Fauci should face a contempt of Congress vote in the Senate.
2: I disagreed with him on a lot. I would have had it closed down the whole country if I listened to him. I went the Federalist way, which is basically to let the governors decide.
1: Republican Senator Rand Paul said the Homeland Security Committee is voting on a contempt resolution against Fauci next week after he invoked the Fifth Amendment in a COVID-19 hearing. Trump was asked about the vote, but would only say Fauci didn't do him any favors in the early days of the pandemic. The president insisted he left decisions about masking and closing schools to state governors, not Fauci. Immigration attorneys and advocacy groups have been raising concerns for months about the Trump administration's new immigration fees after last year's GOP tax and domestic policy law. Advocates are warning in lawsuits that the implementation and apparent notification problems are leaving some applicants with late notices or nothing at all. Attorneys argue it would end in asylum cases being dismissed for failure to pay the $100 annual fee. The Trump administration codified the fee last spring and required asylum seekers to pay it within 30 days of notification. Those failing to pay will also be denied work permits and face a greater risk of deportation. The administration argues it's necessary to prevent asylum seekers from remaining in the system indefinitely with unpaid dues. 57-year-old Mia Bienemy, the wife of the Kansas City Chiefs Black Offensive Coordinator Eric Bienemy, is out of intensive care after being wounded in a weekend shooting. Head coach Andy Reid said she's improving steadily. He said she was allegedly shot by the couple's 27-year-old son at their Washington, D.C. home in the suburb of Ashburn. In a statement from the Loudoun County Sheriff's Office, Elijah Bienemy was arrested and booked on suspicion of malicious wounding, use of a firearm, in commission of a felony, and discharge of a firearm inside a dwelling. Authorities have not yet revealed a motive, only calling it a domestic disturbance. Stay informed, stay connected, and subscribe. Follow BIN News This Hour wherever you get your podcasts. 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
8: I'm Mike Island on your home for Black News First, the Black Information Network. A Black mayor in a major American city is making changes in leadership in her administration. According to NBC 10, Philadelphia, Pennsylvania Mayor Sherelle Parker is naming a managing director for the city. Parker made the announcement in a recent news conference at City Hall. Carlton Williams, the director of Philadelphia's Clean and Green Initiative, will replace Adam Teal, who is moving into the private sector. Williams, who is African-American, was praised by Mayor Parker for his work.
9: I do watch

0: how people perform when you're in the middle of crisis, when you have to make tough decisions and you need people who are level-headed and who are going to analyze the data and make data-driven, value-based decisions.
1: According to the Philadelphia City website, the managing director's office oversees the city's community safety, community services, general services, and the Office of Transportation and Infrastructure Systems Division, among other departments. Williams says he is grateful to those who came before him.
2: I certainly want to acknowledge my predecessors, Phil Goldsmith, Tumor Alexander, and Adam Teal.
1: The city's website also describes Williams' position as delivering efficient, effective, and responsive public services and implementing the mayor's vision. Meanwhile, Mayor Parker says she is absolutely thrilled to welcome LeBron James to the city of brotherly love. In a social media post, Parker touted the city's rich basketball history and legendary players that include Wilt Chamberlain, Dr. J, and Allen Iverson. James recently signed his contract. Parker is looking forward to seeing the 76ers hit the court. Black farmers in the South are growing solutions to improve food access. According to WHBQ, people in the South in states like Tennessee have lived in a food desert, which is how public health experts describe them. South Memphis is one place where black farmers are stepping up to the plate to make sure to get people access to fresh fruits and vegetables. Black farmers are working hard to make that happen. Now, here's news on what's happening in your community.
3: A black Charlotte man is taking CMPD to court. Anthony Lee claims in a lawsuit filed this week that officers unlawfully arrested him while he was smoking legally purchased hemp outside of Bojangles off of South Tyron Street. He says police used excessive force when they arrested him and his black fiance in November of 2023. The district attorney's office ended up dropping charges against them 2 weeks after the arrest. President Trump is bidding farewell to South Carolina Senator Lindsey Graham. While speaking at Graham's funeral service at Washington National Cathedral on Tuesday, Trump called Graham a beloved friend and giant of the U.S. Senate.
4: Lindsey rose from a small town in rural South Carolina, a place he loved so much.
3: Lawmakers from both sides of the aisle packed the cathedral for the service, along with several world leaders. Graham died unexpectedly on July 11th at the age of 71. Listen to the Black Information Network on the iHeartRadio app. I'm Alexandria Ikemoni on your home for Black News First, Charlotte's BIN 98.7.
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8: Sports is all about rivalry. 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
8: About everything that went down in between. 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Who was wrong? And which side are you on? I've covered sports for years at places like Sports Illustrated and SB Nation, and have been fortunate enough to witness the drama, the greatness, and the emotion up close, which is why we're excited to bring you deep into some of the biggest rivalries in sports, like Brett Favre fighting off Aaron Rodgers for the starting QB job in Green Bay, Michael Jordan clashing with Isaiah Thomas, and the U.S. Olympic hockey team taking aim at the Soviet Union. The biggest names in sports and the rivalries that define them. 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
13: Carmelo Anthony's legal team is now asking for a new trial, but they want the judge that presided over the first trial to be recused.
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14: A South Carolina man, John Andrew Felkel, has been sentenced to 9 years in federal prison for shooting at a black man due to his race.
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15: 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Both they're not being an office and maybe not being able to access all the online models.
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6: The opinion, beliefs, and viewpoints expressed in this commentary are those of the author and do not necessarily represent those of BIN and its founding partners and employees. Now it's time to bring the funk with Roland S. Martin.
16: Why is Donald Trump and MAGA so detrimental to America? It's because they literally prefer stupidity. They really prefer people to be dumb. Their attacks on science and logic is stunning. Here is Neil deGrasse Tyson laying it out.
17: There's an intellectual vacuum that is descending upon the United States, and that has consequences. I'm not here to tell people who to vote for or what to vote for. It has nothing to do with this. It has to do with an if-then statement. If you're okay with the United States losing its scientific leadership, especially in the physical sciences, you will get the country you voted for. And that country is one where we will no longer innovate because our greatest innovations are based on the frontier science that's way beneath them, hidden from the daily news reports, hidden from what you see and hear about as you surf the internet. That goes away. We lose the foundation of our innovations, and the United States fades on the world stage. And they will do things that will impress us, just as we did things my entire life growing up that impressed the world. We went to the moon. Nobody else was close to going to the moon. As a scientist, it kind of doesn't matter who's making the advances because the fields of science move forward. But as an American, yeah, I'm American. It kind of hurts.
16: 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I'm Roland Martin on the Black Information Network.
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18: Here's what's trending this hour. A new report says China is sending up to 400 handheld missile launchers to Iran. And Howard University says more than 200 students have been re-enrolled after providing needed information to the HBCU. Last week, hundreds of incoming first-year students were told they could not start classes next month. Interim President Wayne Frederick released a video on social media apologizing for the situation. I'm Misty Jordan, and that's what's trending.
12: Sports on the Black Information Network.
19: Kansas City Chiefs head coach Andy Reid says the team's hearts are going out to offensive coordinator Eric Bieniemy and his family after his wife was shot.
20: Things happen sometimes, and Eric will work through it. He's got a great support group here, as does his family, as needed. And then we'll just let time take care of it from there.
19: 57-year-old Mia Bieniemy was shot at the family's home in Loudoun County, Virginia, on Sunday evening and taken to a hospital with serious injuries. The couple's son, 27-year-old Zion Elijah Bieniemy, was arrested with malicious wounding and use of a firearm to commit a felony. Eric Bieniemy is in his first season of his second stint as Chiefs offensive coordinator. Elsewhere in the NFL, the Cleveland Browns are giving one of their star players a record-breaking contract. ESPN reports the team extended Denzel Ward to a two-year deal worth more than $62 million per season. It's the highest annual average ever given to a defensive back. The five-time Pro Bowler will get more than $52 million in guaranteed funds after heading into this upcoming season with no guarantees on his previous contract. With the latest in sports, I'm Morgan Wood on the Black Information Network.
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19: The first trailer for Children of Blood and Bone has officially dropped.
28: All these years, we believed the gods abandoned us.
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19: Based on Tomi Adeyemi's best-selling 2018 novel, the fantasy film is set in the fiction African kingdom of Orisha. It follows a young woman on a dangerous mission to restore the magic that was stolen from her people. The star-studded cast includes Damson Idris, Amanla Stenberg, Tosin Cole, Regina King, Idris Elba, Cynthia Erivo, and Viola Davis. Children of Blood and Bone arrives in theaters January 15th. In other entertainment news, producer Tay Keith's family will oversee his estate following his death. According to TMZ, a family member has been appointed administrator of the estate, which includes his finances, music catalog, publishing interests, and other assets. Tay Keith had no spouse or children or will and was found dead in his Nashville apartment last month at the age of 29. With the latest in entertainment news, I'm Morgan Wood on the Black Information Network. Your home for Black news first.
30: The United States Senate has had a total of 12 Black members, with the first being Hiram Rhodes Rebels, elected in 1870 during the Reconstruction era. Jim Crow and other disenfranchisement tactics led to a gap of nearly 90 years between the first and second U.S. Black senators. In 1992, Carol Moseley Braun became the first Black woman to serve in the U.S. Senate.
31: I don't know, maybe this is just my day to get to talk about race. Maybe I'm just lucky like that today.
30: Vice President Kamala Harris became the second Black female to serve as a U.S. senator in 2017. Barack Obama was the fifth Black senator and the first to be elected president of the United States.
32: Race is an issue that I believe this nation cannot afford to ignore right now.
30: While Georgia's Raphael Warnock is the latest Black member of the U.S. Senate after his 2021 election. Black U.S. senators have made contributions to the country and paved the way for future generations of Black leaders. And that's a fact. This is Mike Moore for the Black Information Network.
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33: The Black Information Network, taking a look at another aspect of America at 250, a Black perspective. As Americans celebrate 250 years of nationhood, it is critical to remember that slavery was more than just an economic system. It was an all-out assault on the very essence of personhood for millions of Black people. It meant the forcible separation of families, the criminalization of learning and literacy, and the constant threat and reality of violence. Enslaved people's movements were monitored and restricted. Their bodies, labor, and futures were controlled by others. Despite these dehumanizing conditions, enslaved African Americans created vibrant lives and communities. They forged kinship networks among relatives and friends, developed spiritual practices and religious traditions that offered solace and hope, and invented creative ways to communicate and code. They held on to names, stories, and songs passed down from African ancestors, cultural threads that slaveholders could not fully sever. Quilts carried secret maps. Spirituals carried hidden messages. In the darkest of circumstances, Black people built a culture of their own, one rooted in memory, meaning, and an unbroken insistence on their own humanity. Acts of resistance ranged from subtle day-to-day refusals, working slowly, sabotaging equipment, preserving African cultural traditions, to bold rebellions and organized escapes. Figures like Nat Turner and Denmark Vesey organized uprisings that shook the institution of slavery to its core, even as those revolts were met with brutal suppression. In the face of relentless oppression, Black people maintained their dignity, humanity, and a vision of freedom that would eventually transform the country. Resistance to enslavement took many forms. Some, like Harriet Tubman, born into slavery in Maryland, escaped and risked their lives repeatedly to guide others to freedom along the Underground Railroad. It is said she never lost a single passenger. Others, like Frederick Douglass, drew upon their experiences of bondage to become powerful writers, speakers, and advocates for abolition and justice. Douglass once said that knowledge makes a man unfit to be a slave, and he spent his life proving it. Their stories endure because of their extraordinary courage, but they also represent a much larger legacy of everyday acts of defiance and survival. For every famous resistor, countless others fought back in quieter ways, preserving family, faith, and hope against all odds. To tell the truth about slavery, especially as America marks its 250th anniversary, is not to reduce the Black experience to suffering. It is to recognize the astonishing resilience, creativity, and vision that Black people sustained under unimaginable hardship. They preserved language, faith, memory, music, and the dream of freedom long before its legal arrival. That preservation was never passive. It was deliberate, defiant, and deeply human. This ability to imagine freedom, to hold on to hope and possibility even in chains, was a radical act of survival. It kept generations alive, and it eventually helped to change the trajectory of the nation itself. I'm Amber Payton, looking back on the Black perspective of America at 250 on the Black Information Network.
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3: New graduates who are hoping to launch their careers in New York City are facing a financial hurdle, the reality of record high rent rates. A new report from Realtor.com shows the city's median asking rent rate climbed to a whopping $3,707 during the second quarter of the year. That is the highest level ever recorded since the company began tracking the market. Smaller apartments like studios and one bedrooms seem to have the strongest demand, but that demand is driving up the price. According to recent data, a typical studio apartment could consume nearly 40% of the starting salary of a recent graduate in computer science and consume even more for lower-paying careers. The city of Manhattan had the biggest rent increase, but prices went up in all four major boroughs. Economists say competition for affordable apartments is intense as more young professionals move into the city, while the housing supply struggles to keep up. Money news at 24 and 54 minutes past each hour. I'm Nicole Deal on your home for Black News First, the Black Information Network.
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5: The family of a 93-year-old Black woman wants answers from a Queens funeral home after their loved one was allegedly cremated against her wishes. Civil rights leader Reverend Kevin McCall is advocating for the family of Ubi Rodney.
6: We are calling for this funeral home to be shut down immediately. The state needs to investigate.
5: Family members say Rodney died July 8th and was taken to J. Foster Phillips Funeral Home in Jamaica, Queens. The family has a death certificate that showed Rodney wanted to be buried next to her grandmother in her home country of Guyana. Attorneys claim she was cremated and the family had to go through a lengthy process to get her ashes.
4: Officials say an East Memphis neighborhood off North Goodlett Street lost power for 6 hours Monday. Residents in the predominantly Black neighborhood were without air conditioning during one of the hottest days of the year. Power went out around 8:30 in the morning and was not restored until after 2:30 in the afternoon. HVAC professionals are in extreme demand to repair air conditioning during the heat wave, which means spending up to 8 hours in attics, which can reach 130 degrees Fahrenheit. Memphis Light, Gas and Water confirmed the outage. The cause remains under investigation.
5: Former President Obama is set to headline a redistricting fundraiser for the National Democratic Redistricting Committee. According to an invitation obtained by Punch Bowl News, the event is scheduled for August 31st and will include a dinner and discussion. The fundraiser comes as Democrats look to push back on Republican efforts to redraw maps nationwide as well as gain control of the House and Senate. Under former Attorney General Eric Holder's leadership, the NDRC is now looking to rework campaign strategy, fundraising, ballot initiatives, and lawsuits in the state's redistricting fight.
4: And two of the nation's oldest Black-owned businesses are joining forces in a proposed merger. Optus Bank traces back to 1921, and Mechanics and Farmers Bank was founded in 1907. The definitive merger would make the institution the largest Black-owned bank in America, with approximately $1.2 billion in assets. The company would operate 10 branches across North and South Carolina. The merger is expected to close fourth quarter this year.
5: I'm Misty Jordan, along with Esther Dillard, on your home for Black News First, the Black Information Network. 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
7: President Trump has called for the Senate to remain in session. The president's request comes as he pressures Senate Majority Leader John Thune to get the Save America Act passed or eliminate the filibuster. Trump took to Truth Social, asserting that Thune should not allow the United States Senate to leave town until either action takes place. Trump has repeatedly called on Senate Republicans to pass the legislation, despite Thune saying the party does not have the votes to pass the bill. Now this. Acting Director of National Intelligence Bill Pulte is marking the completion of a fifth round of layoffs. Pulte shared the development in a post on X and wrote that the office is executing a fifth and near final round of terminations. He also noted that the layoffs have resulted in a 30% reduction of staff at the Office of the Director of National Intelligence. And that's your Washington Roundup. I'm Mike Moore on your home for 24/7 News, the Black Information Network.
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9: This is Esther Dillard with another spotlight on Black excellence. Tyler Perry is one of the most successful figures in the entertainment industry. Born in New Orleans, Louisiana in 1969, Emmett Perry Jr. endured a difficult childhood marked by poverty and abuse. After changing his name and moving to Atlanta in 1992, Tyler Perry began writing and producing stage plays that became highly successful.
10: All you gotta do is take an R&B song, put Jesus in it, and it's a gospel song.
9: What? It was also during that time that he created his signature character, the iconic Mabel Medea Simmons.
11: Yea, though she walked in the valley with the shadow of Little Red Riding Hood and the Three Bears.
9: With an estimated net worth of over $1 billion, Tyler Perry is also a generous philanthropist, having donated millions to such causes as education, civil rights, and disaster relief. And another shining example of Black excellence. I'm Esther Dillard on the Black Information Network.
5: Misty Jordan with BIN News. Now, the Maryland Department of Human Services says SNAP changes that took effect in November of 2025 have left nearly 36,000 residents without benefits. Governor Wes Moore says his administration is working to help Marylanders keep or get their benefits back. Flights were delayed in Las Vegas because of 114-degree heat over the weekend. Multiple flight crews asked for volunteers willing to be taken off flights in exchange for airline credits.
12: We got offered $2,500, you know, to volunteer to deplane because of weight restrictions due to the weather.
5: Some planes would have had trouble taking off in the extreme heat unless they shed some weight. And Waymo is using some freeways again in Phoenix, San Francisco, and Los Angeles. Get BIN News now on demand 24/7 on the iHeartRadio app.
13: I'm Vanessa Tyler on the Black Information Network, your home for Black news first. It was awful, the allegations of hazing on the football team at Philadelphia area Cheltenham High, and the Black coaching staff and six of the high school players are being criminally charged. And what Montgomery County DA Kevin Steele says the boys did to a 15-year-old teammate in the locker room was horrendous.
14: The juvenile victim described the incident as being punched, kicked, and stomped in the head and the groin with cleats, forcing him to curl up to protect himself and his head. The victim also said the players assaulting him were trying to poke him in the butt with the broomstick. He told interviewers at that time of the assault that he was wearing shorts and football equipment. He said the broomstick did not go in, but made contact with his butt cheek area over his shorts.
13: The DA says the student did tell one of the coaches who allegedly told him not to tell his mother. The coaching staff would handle it. The coaches then texted among each other, fearing it would interfere with the season at Cheltenham High. When the cover-up got out, the 2025 incident, reportedly one of two assaults, caused the season to be canceled, the coaching staff fired, and now just announced the criminal charges. The coaches face child endangerment and conspiracy. The players, two 18-year-olds charged as adults with aggravated assault and other felonies. The DA says the cover-up is what got the coaches as he reads the texts between them.
14: This has to be handled and kept quiet. It's just like hazing. I'm telling you, if this gets out, they could put the whole team in jeopardy. And one of the other coaches responds to that. If this gets out, we are effed. They will cancel the whole season.
13: Which is exactly what happened. The focus is on his phone. That's the latest on the Nolan Wells case, the black teen who ended up dead on Horn Island, Mississippi, after a 4th of July holiday getaway with a group of his white friends. What was on his phone, which is why his mother just slapped subpoenas on social media giants Snapchat, WhatsApp, TikTok, location tracking app Life360, and Meta platforms. When the family got back the cell phone the 18-year-old allegedly left on the boat, it had no videos, pictures, texts, nothing from that day, leading the family to believe Nolan's phone content was deleted, and they need to find out why. And Black Books Matter, which is the name of an upcoming book festival. Ramunda Young, owner of festival sponsor Mahogany Books, tells why, especially now, this celebration is vital.
15: Especially in a time where people are banning books and our history and all those things are at bay that a lot of people are opposing. So this was our answer to this. This was our answer to celebrate books, to bring people together, something for everybody. And this is our way of doing that.
13: The Black Books Matter Book Fest is this Saturday at the National Harbor, right outside D.C. in Oxon Hill, Maryland. I'm Vanessa Tyler on the Black Information Network, your home for Black News First.
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3: I'm Mike Island on your home for Black News First, the Black Information Network. Helping the homeless is a major thrust in many big cities around the country. In Alabama, for instance, the Birmingham City Council has approved $650,000 for a daytime homeless shelter. The shelter will likely help a lot of the city's homeless black families in addition to the overall homeless population. The city recently agreed to the funding, claiming a lot will be turned into an urban oasis for Birmingham's homeless population. Officials say the site will serve as a resource connection point for people experiencing homelessness. Birmingham's Director of Unhoused Strategies, Alana Melton, said the project is expected to be completed by October. A black family is suffering with a major heartbreak due to a funeral home's grave mistake. Yulee Rodney died at the age of 93. She was a beloved matriarch of the family. Her final wish was to be buried next to her grandmother back home in Guyana. But the family says she was cremated instead.
4: We are calling for this funeral home to be shut down immediately. The state needs to investigate.
3: That's civil rights leader Kevin McCall. The African-American activist apparently is as outraged as the family. Family members say the J. Foster Phillips Funeral Home in Queens, New York, didn't see the burial request on the death certificate, so she was cremated instead. A black man in Virginia Beach, Virginia, is speaking out after he says he was arrested for wearing a head covering. According to WAVY, he was wearing it inside the courthouse. Derek Melroy tells WAVY the head covering is permitted for religious reasons.
5: I've been wearing since I was like 6 years old. Schools, work, even during my time in the service, I never had an issue with it before.
3: Deputies had confronted him during a hearing for his brother, WAVY says. Now, here's news on what's happening in your community.
6: A black Charlotte man is taking CMPD to court. Anthony Lee claims in a lawsuit filed this week that officers unlawfully arrested him while he was smoking legally purchased hemp outside of Bojangles off of South Tyron Street. He says police used excessive force when they arrested him and his black fiance in November of 2023. The district attorney's office ended up dropping charges against them 2 weeks after the arrest. President Trump is bidding farewell to South Carolina Senator Lindsey Graham. While speaking at Graham's funeral service at Washington National Cathedral on Tuesday, Trump called Graham a beloved friend and giant of the U.S. Senate.
7: Lindsey rose from a small town in rural South Carolina, a place he loved so much.
6: Lawmakers from both sides of the aisle packed the cathedral for the service, along with several world leaders. Graham died unexpectedly on July 11th at the age of 71. That's what's happening in the area. 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I'm Alexandria Ikemoni on your home for Black News First, Charlotte's BIN 98.7.
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9: Imagine you're walking down the street in New York City. As you walk, you start to notice these posters.
10: There's a picture of a drawing of a phone and a number. It's an apology.
9: You step into a phone booth and dial.
11: This is apology. Apology is not associated with the police or any other organization, but rather is a way for you to tell people what you've done wrong and how you feel about it. Talk for as long as you want. Thank you.
9: What would you apologize for?
12: I'm a transit cop. 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
13: Mom, Dad, I'm really sorry. 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
9: This is the story of that phone line.
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17: I'm really not sorry.
18: Terrorizing the West Side.
19: This line shouldn't be for apologies. It should be for deranged, psychotic people. 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
9: And the man at the other end.
20: I just use the name Mr. Apology because that's the simplest thing.
9: From Wondery, the makers of The Shrink Next Door and Jacked, comes The Apology Line.
20: Basically, what I'm running amounts to an anonymous public confessional.
9: What happens when you listen to the world's confessions over and over and over?
0: The person who is running this service, I will find out who you are. I'm sorry, but I'm going to kill you.
17: What's your name?
9: Mr. Apology never told callers his real name.
18: I have one question for your apology. When would you have dinner with me?
9: But I knew his name because he was my husband.
20: I'm tempted to say, yeah, sure, let's have dinner. Your dungeon or mine.
9: I'm Marissa Bridge. For 15 years, I watched the apology line grow, and I saw Mr. Apology unravel.
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22: The opinions, beliefs, and viewpoints expressed in this commentary are those of the author and do not necessarily represent those of BIN and its founding partners and employees.
23: I'm James T. Harris, and I have something to say. Caitlin Clark complains to referees. She exaggerates contact. She sometimes flops. You know what we used to call that? Basketball. But according to USA Today columnist Nancy Armour, Clark's behavior is not merely irritating. It is potentially dangerous to Black and queer WNBA players. And then Armour took the ideological express train completely off the rails by invoking Emmett Till. Yes, Emmett Till. A 14-year-old Black boy who was kidnapped, tortured, and murdered in Mississippi in 1955 after being falsely accused of offending a white woman. What does that monstrous act of racial terrorism have to do with Caitlin Clark arguing over a foul call? Nothing. As an American of African descent, I am tired of white liberals using the suffering of Black Americans as a rhetorical crowbar whenever they want to win an argument. Emmett Till was not a literary device. His murder should not be dragged onto a basketball court because a player argued with a referee. Armour argues that Clark should understand the wider consequences of her actions. What wider consequences? Where is the evidence that arguing with officials leads to racial hatred? Where is the evidence that one player complaining about foul calls somehow revives one of the darkest chapters in American history? Did Clark encourage racism? Did she tell fans to attack Black players? No. The columnist connected her to one of the most horrific racial murders in American history. That's not racial sensitivity. That's racial lunacy. Condemn racist threats wherever they occur. Protect every WNBA player. Punish anyone who crosses the line, but don't exploit the murder of Emmett Till to police Caitlin Clark's body language. Some comparisons aren't merely inartful. They're irresponsible. I'm James T. Harris for the Black Information Network.
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24: A close call between two planes at Hartsfield-Jackson International Airport. Anti-collision alarms sounded when two Delta flights came within less than 1,300 feet from each other, with around 550 feet vertical space in between. The airline reports one of the crews initially performed a go-around due to possible traffic on the runway. Both flights landed safely. I'm Misty Jordan, and that's what's trending.
2: 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Here's Morgan Wood.
24: The NCAA has handed down penalties to Alabama State in a case involving Washington Commanders running back Ja'Cory Crosby Merritt. The HBCU received a level one mitigated infraction connected to issues surrounding altered 2019 statistics tied to Kroski Merit's eligibility. The NCAA's punishment includes 3 years of probation, a $30,000 fine, and a requirement for Alabama State to pay 1% of its football budget. The university says it accepts the ruling, but questioned why Arizona, where Kroski Merit later played, did not receive similar penalties despite its role in the eligibility process. Kroski Merit is now a running back with the Washington Commanders after beginning his college career at HBCU, Alabama State University. With the latest in HBCU news, I'm Morgan Wood on the Black Information Network.
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24: The first trailer for Children of Blood and Bone has officially dropped.
4: All these years, we believed the gods abandoned us.
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24: Based on Tomi Adeyemi's best-selling 2018 novel, the fantasy film is set in the fiction African Kingdom of Orisha. It follows a young woman on a dangerous mission to restore the magic that was stolen from her people. The star-studded cast includes Damson Idris, Amanla Stenberg, Tosin Cole, Regina King, Idris Elba, Cynthia Erivo, and Viola Davis. Children of Blood and Bone arrives in theaters January 15th. In other entertainment news, producer Tay Keith's family will oversee his estate following his death. According to TMZ, a family member has been appointed administrator of the estate, which includes his finances, music catalog, publishing interests, and other assets. Tay Keith had no spouse or children or will and was found dead in his Nashville apartment last month at the age of 29. With the latest in entertainment news, I'm Morgan Wood on the Black Information Network, your home for Black news first.
6: 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Black Houston is spiritual and entrepreneurial, and even as the skyline rises and developers creep in, the soul of Black Houston holds steady. 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
7: 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Here are your top stories. A new CNN poll says Americans aren't happy with Trump pursuing his own financial interests while in the White House. If your child attends public school in Illinois, they can't use their cell phone. The governor signed a new ban into law. And Seattle's Black police chief, Sean Barnes, is getting some heat after a video showing him in a testy exchange with a Fox 13 news reporter has gone viral. Barnes addressed it in a Tuesday news conference.
10: I think any reports that I'm gone every weekend are grossly misstated.
7: The station reports when Sunday's mass shooting happened, claiming the lives of three people at a Seattle food festival, Barnes was out of town with his family in Chicago, who lives there. Barnes got heated when a reporter asked him why he's not in town often. Barnes is seen on a TikTok video saying, "I have been here working as hard as I can for this city from the day I got here. You got that?" In Tuesday's news conference, Barnes said he respects journalists, however.
10: I'm always passionate about what I do as a police officer. I'm always passionate about what I do as a community member. And sometimes that passion is in full display, especially if someone is questioning my work ethic.
7: Barnes says his focus remains in Seattle, and he was out of town that day to support a colleague who was getting an award. The station reports when Barnes was police chief in Wisconsin, he also faced similar criticism with reports his family lived in Chicago during his tenure there as well. Florida officials are offering some hope and a helping hand to Haitians facing ICE arrests and deportation. Ivana Gonzalez, with the organization called Florida Rising, stood outside the Miramar ICE office Tuesday, demanding Miami officials end collaboration with ICE's mass arrests. She and community leaders are offering Haitians legal aid.
11: We've done some workshops and have developed a workshop for what we're calling community safety planning, providing resources for the kinds of things that you can line up in order to better prepare your family.
7: The Supreme Court ruled last month that the Trump administration can end temporary protected status for Haiti. And after several court-ordered extensions, that status officially lapsed on July 27th. That means more than 300,000 Haitians nationwide have lost their deportation protections and, in many cases, their work permits. Oakland, California now has a new police chief. The city's black mayor, Barbara Lee, helped swear in James Beer as the city's seventh chief in the past 6 years. Lee says his appointment is just the start to more changes ahead with Beer's long-term vision.
12: Recruiting more Oakland residents into our public safety workforce.
7: She added that supporting the Department of Violence Prevention is also part of that vision. And finally, families living in the South Dallas region are getting ready for kids to head back to school already. NBC Dallas-Fort Worth reports the YMCA Metropolitan is offering free back-to-school supplies this weekend at their fourth annual Health Expo at the Park South Family YMCA. Families also get free health screenings, sports physicals, and help from mental health experts. The giveaways also include groceries and new tennis shoes for the kids. I'm Esther Dillard on your home for Black News First, the Black Information Network.
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14: The FDA is still trying to identify the source of the gastrointestinal illness outbreak that has sickened thousands of people across the country.
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26: A report by the Council on Criminal Justice shows the U.S. homicide rate is way down, being called a 100-year low.
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0: Jordan.
7: And I'm Esther Dillard on your home for 24-7 News, the Black Information Network.
0: New York City officials are marking the one-year anniversary of the deadly mass shooting inside a Midtown Manhattan office building. Evan LePatner lost his wife, Wesley, in the shooting. LePatner is launching a foundation in her name to develop leaders in philanthropy.
1: She was just burning with energy and light, and everybody who came across her saw it and felt it, wanted to be close to it.
0: A man killed four people after opening fire in a high-rise on Park Avenue 1 year ago. Mayor Zohra Mamdani held a memorial ceremony at the 47th Precinct in the Bronx for the victims, including the off-duty detective who was killed while working security at the building.
7: Ohio Republican Governor Mike DeWine says a plan to deport Haitian migrants is a mistake.
2: These are people who have helped Springfield really come back. The Haitians who are living there and employed there, they came there to work, and they came there because there were jobs that were not being filled by other people. So to lose them is frankly a blow to Springfield, and it's a blow to the state of Ohio.
7: He made the comments on CBS News, arguing that the move by the Trump administration could hurt the state's economy and put lives in danger. In 2024, Trump claimed that Haitian migrants in Springfield, Ohio, were eating cats and dogs. More than 300,000 people from Haiti are on track to lose temporary protected status this week, following a ruling by the U.S. Supreme Court.
0: Tennessee is continuing its school cell phone restrictions during the 2026-27 school year. State law bans students from using wireless devices during instructional time unless a limited exception applies. Metro Nashville allows phone use during lunch, but not during class unless a teacher approves it. Knox County requires devices to remain out of sight throughout the day, including lunch and class changes. Shelby County bans them during class, but allows exceptions for emergencies, health needs, and disabilities.
7: And Ruka Hair is making history as the first braiding hair brand to be sold at Sephora. The Black-owned business is bringing its patent-pending bioengineered hair extensions to one of the world's largest beauty retailers. The London-based company will debut their braiding hair online, eventually expanding to select Sephora stores in cities like Atlanta, Los Angeles, and New York.
0: I'm Misty Jordan, along with Esther Dillard, on your home for Black News First, the Black Information Network. Now, here's your Healthy Minute.
3: A new study suggests adding an avocado to your daily diet could help heart disease risk, especially among adults with obesity. Researchers at Penn State University found that people who ate one avocado every day had a reduction in low-density lipoprotein particles, proteins that carry LDL or bad cholesterol through the bloodstream. The researchers say that change could translate to about 4% reduction in cardiovascular disease risk for people with obesity. The findings matter for the Black community, which continues to face higher rates of heart disease compared to other groups. According to the American Heart Association, Black adults are more likely to have high blood pressure and experience heart-related complications at younger ages. While one food isn't the cure-all, experts say small, consistent changes, like adding nutrient-rich foods such as avocados to a balanced diet, can be part of a larger strategy to improve heart health. That's your Healthy Minutes. I'm Morgan Wood on the Black Information Network.
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8: 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You're trying to accomplish different things in live show than you are on the record, and don't be kind of beholden to one side when you're doing the other side.
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9: News this hour, I'm Terry McCready. Coming up, President Trump talking about significant strikes against Iran. He isn't commenting about a contempt vote. And Dr. Fauci, a Black GOP lawmaker, is hoping to become the next governor of Michigan. But first, here's VIN News Now.
0: The U.S. is launching more strikes in Iran. In a post on X, U.S. Central Command said the strikes came in response to Tuesday night's attacks by Iran on American forces in the Middle East. Chicago Mayor Brandon Johnson is taking action to address gun violence in the Chi. Johnson signed an executive order that aims to strengthen the city's existing procurement standards for firearms purchased by city departments and sister agencies.
4: This order puts irresponsible actors on notice, and if a vendor fails to take seriously its responsibility to prevent the unlawful diversion of firearms, it should not expect to profit from Chicago taxpayer dollars.
0: The mayor's order directs the Department of Procurement Services to develop procurement standards for firearm-related purchases within 90 days. And a new Secure Save survey says more than half of all U.S. workers cannot cover a $500 emergency expense from their savings.

0: early days of the pandemic. Black Republican Congressman John James is running to become Michigan's next governor. Jones is campaigning across the state and talked about being called to the stage by President Trump during his visit to the GM Proving Ground in Milford.
1: He endorsed me because he knows I've got the best chance to beat Secretary Johnson Benson in November and help Republicans hold Michigan House and take back the Senate. And having a relationship with the president like I have is going to help us all, the entire state, all 10 million of us.
0: James making campaign stops this weekend in Grand Rapids, Holland, Hudsonville, Muskegon, and Zeeland. The Democratic candidates for governor are Secretary of State Jocelyn Benson and Genesee County Sheriff Chris Swanson. New York City Mayor Zoran Mamdani's near $125 billion budget includes a unique experiment, 5 city-run grocery stores that will sell staple foods at a 30% discount. Supporters are calling it targeted affordability, but some economists are warning the concept could reshape pricing, competition, and the small business ecosystem, maintaining food accessibility. A major question is whether this will expand access or introduce new market challenges. The first store will open in the Bronx by the end of next year, and the second one in East Harlem in 2029. The main feature of the stores is that a core basket featuring produce, dairy, bread, select meat and seafood products, and about 20 other staples will be priced 30% below retail. The United Nations Security Council is unanimously adopting a resolution extending sanctions against armed militias and individuals operating in the Central African Republic. The action targets asset freezes, travel bans, and restrictions on supplying weapons and military equipment to armed groups. Council members are warning that armed groups and cross-border arms networks are a threat to stability, especially along border regions. The Central African Republic's ambassador to the UN is questioning how armed groups are consistently finding weapons despite the sanctions. Stay informed, stay connected, and subscribe. Follow BIN News This Hour wherever you get your podcasts. I'm Terry McCready for the Black Information Network.
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4: I'm Amber Payton on the Black Information Network, and today we honor a true hero of World War II, Waverly B. Woodson Jr., an African-American medic who risked it all for freedom and his comrades. June 6, 1944, D-Day. Amid the chaos of Omaha Beach, Woodson's landing craft was struck. Despite being wounded himself, he leaped into action. For over 30 relentless hours, he treated the injured under enemy fire, bandaging wounds, performing amputations, and saving countless lives. But Woodson's heroism went beyond the battlefield. In an era of segregation, he shattered barriers, proving that courage knows no color. His nomination for the Medal of Honor was never awarded until the Distinguished Service Cross was posthumously honored in 2024. It's the second highest honor that can be bestowed on a member of the Army and is awarded for extraordinary heroism. Let's ensure his story is never forgotten. Waverly B. Woodson Jr. exemplifies the best of humanity, dedication, bravery, and the power to inspire. I'm Amber Payton on your home for 24/7 Black News First, the Black Information Network.
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5: I'm Mike Island on your home for Black News First, the Black Information Network. A black mayor in a major American city is making changes in leadership in her administration. According to NBC 10, Philadelphia, Pennsylvania Mayor Sherelle Parker is naming a managing director for the city. Parker made the announcement in a recent news conference at City Hall. Carlton Williams, the director of Philadelphia's Clean and Green Initiative, will replace Adam Teal, who is moving into the private sector. Williams, who is African-American, was praised by Mayor Parker for his work.
6: I do watch how people perform when you're in the middle of crisis, when you have to make tough decisions and you need people who are level-headed and who are going to analyze the data and make data-driven, value-based decisions.
5: According to the Philadelphia City website, the managing director's office oversees the city's community safety, community services, general services, and the Office of Transportation and Infrastructure Systems Division, among other departments. Williams says he is grateful to those who came before him.
7: I certainly want to acknowledge my predecessors, Phil Goldsmith, Tumor Alexander, and Adam Teal.
5: The city's website also describes Williams' position as delivering efficient, effective, and responsive public services and implementing the mayor's vision. Meanwhile, Mayor Parker says she is absolutely thrilled to welcome LeBron James to the city of Brother.

0: Truly love. In a social media post, Parker touted the city's rich basketball history and legendary players that include Wilt Chamberlain, Dr. J, and Allen Iverson. James recently signed his contract. Parker is looking forward to seeing the 76ers hit the court. Black farmers in the South are growing solutions to improve food access. According to WHBQ, people in the South in states like Tennessee have lived in a food desert, which is how public health experts describe them. South Memphis is one place where black farmers are stepping up to the plate to make sure to get people access to fresh fruits and vegetables. Black farmers are working hard to make that happen. Now, here's news on what's happening in your community.
1: A black Charlotte man is taking CMPD to court. Anthony Lee claims in a lawsuit filed this week that officers unlawfully arrested him while he was smoking legally purchased hemp outside of Bojangles off of South Tyron Street. He says police used excessive force when they arrested him and his black fiance in November of 2023. The district attorney's office ended up dropping charges against them 2 weeks after the arrest. President Trump is bidding farewell to South Carolina Senator Lindsey Graham. While speaking at Graham's funeral service at Washington National Cathedral on Tuesday, Trump called Graham a beloved friend and giant of the U.S. Senate.
2: Lindsey rose from a small town in rural South Carolina, a place he loved so much.
1: Lawmakers from both sides of the aisle packed the cathedral for the service, along with several world leaders. Graham died unexpectedly on July 11th at the age of 71. Listen to the Black Information Network on the iHeartRadio app. I'm Alexandria Ikemoni on your home for Black News First, Charlotte's BIN 98.7.
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5: On September 17th, 2009, 24-year-old Mitrice Richardson disappeared without a trace in the woods near Malibu, California. She had been arrested at a beachside restaurant for failing to pay a tab and taken to the Lost Hills Sheriff Station.
6: You know, I mean, she's not from that area, and I would hate to wake up to a morning report. Lost somewhere with her head chopped off.
7: At least in the station here, she will be separated, so nobody's going to be with her. So at least that's, you know, the plus thing, so you don't have to worry about her safety.
5: This is the same sheriff station where Mel Gibson was taken to sober up after his drunken rant and then safely driven back to his car. There was no courtesy ride for Mitrice, the young African-American non-celebrity.
8: They knew that she had been released with no car, no money, no cell phone, nothing. And in the dead of night, her mom calls the next morning to tell them that she never came home. And it's like, oh, well, she probably just, you know, she'll, they were just very nonchalant and casual about it.
6: She doesn't know the area. She's never been in your area. Well, I think she's depressed. That's what has me.
9: That's worried you more than just her. Okay.
5: The police released her just after midnight.
10: There was nothing right. They had my treats victimized from the moment they knew that she was not in the right state of mind she needed to be in. And she needed help. She should have went to a hospital.
5: Mitrice disappeared into the darkness and was never seen alive again. I'm Katherine Townsend, a private investigator, investigative journalist, and host of the podcast Helen Gone. In the third season of Helen Gone, we're going to try to find out what really happened to Mitrice Richardson.
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14: Cell phones have been an integral part of connecting our modern world. But did you know a Black nuclear engineer pioneered the technology for them? Henry Thomas Sampson was born in 1934 in Jackson, Mississippi. He earned his bachelor's degree in chemical engineering from Purdue University in 1956, followed by his master's degree from UCLA in 1961 and his PhD shortly after. In 1971, Henry Sampson created the Gamma Electric Cell. It's a device which produced long-lasting power to satellites. Sampson's innovation caught the attention of the Motorola company, which then placed his patented technology into their telephones. This eventually led to the very first telephone calls being made using cell phones. Henry Sampson passed on June 4th, 2015. His genius and Black excellence helped create the globally connected world we share today. This is Tammy Eswick for the Black Information Network.
15: 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I'm Mike Strautmanis, and my history lives here.
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16: Here's what's trending this hour. A new report says China is sending up to 400 handheld missile launchers to Iran. And Howard University says more than 200 students have been re-enrolled after providing needed information to the HBCU. Last week, hundreds of incoming first-year students were told they could not start classes next month. Interim President Wayne Frederick released a video on social media apologizing for the situation. I'm Misty Jordan, and that's what's trending.
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17: Kansas City Chiefs head coach Andy Reid says the team's hearts are going out to offensive coordinator Eric Bieniemy and his family after his wife was shot.
18: Things happen sometimes, and Eric will work through it. He's got a great support group here, as does his family, as needed. And then we'll just let time take care of it from there.
17: 57-year-old Mia Bieniemy was shot at the family's home in Loudoun County, Virginia, on Sunday evening and taken to a hospital with serious injuries. The couple's son, 27-year-old Zion Elijah Bieniemy, was arrested with malicious wounding and use of a firearm to commit a felony. Eric Bieniemy is in his first season of his second stint as Chiefs offensive coordinator. Elsewhere in the NFL, the Cleveland Browns are giving one of their star players a record-breaking contract. ESPN reports the team extended Denzel Ward to a two-year deal worth more than $62 million per season. It's the highest annual average ever given to a defensive back. The five-time Pro Bowler will get more than $52 million in guaranteed funds after heading into this upcoming season with no guarantees on his previous contract. With the latest in sports, I'm Morgan Wood on the Black Information Network.
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19: For decades, a quiet and remote Australian country town nurtured a world-class monster. 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
19: His name is Vince O'Dempsey. Psychopath, gangster, child killer, rapist. I'm Matthew Condon, journalist and true crime author, and I've spent years researching and tracking the life and crimes of this vicious murderer. And this is Ghost Gate Road.
0: Justice is eternal, and so too are the rights of victims.
19: Vinco Dempsey is currently serving life for 3 murders. He self-confessed to 33. My opinion? It's closer to 100. From Wooshka Studios, I'm Matthew Condon, and this is Ghost Gate Road.
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21: The first trailer for Children of Blood and Bone has officially dropped.
22: All these years, we believed the gods abandoned us.
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21: Based on Tomi Adeyemi's best-selling 2018 novel, the fantasy film is set in the fiction African kingdom of Orisha. It follows a young woman on a dangerous mission to restore the magic that was stolen from her people. The star-studded cast includes Damson Idris, Amanla Stenberg, Tosin Cole, Regina King, Idris Elba, Cynthia Erivo, and Viola Davis. Children of Blood and Bone arrives in theaters January 15th. In other entertainment news, producer Tay Keith's family will oversee his estate following his death. According to TMZ, a family member has been appointed administrator of the estate, which includes his finances, music catalog, publishing interests, and other assets. Tay Keith had no spouse or children or will and was found dead in his Nashville apartment last month at the age of 29. With the latest in entertainment news, I'm Morgan Wood on the Black Information Network, your home for Black news first.
13: I'm Doug Davis with a story of another Black inventor you should know. George Crumb Speck, born in 1824, was an African-American chef who is credited with creating the beloved potato chip. While working as a cook at a Saratoga Springs restaurant, Crumb developed the crispy snack after a customer repeatedly complained about the French fries being too thick. In frustration, Crumb sliced the potatoes as thin as possible, fried them to perfection, added salt, and served them up. To everyone's surprise, they became an instant hit. Crumb's invention became one of the most iconic snacks in the world. He also went on to open his own restaurant, Crumb's House, near Saratoga Lake in 1860, where one of the biggest attractions was a basket of potato chips placed on every table. Beyond his culinary achievements, George Crumb Speck is also an important figure in Black history for breaking barriers in the field of professional cooking during the 19th century. He passed away on July 22, 1914, but George Crumb Speck's legacy lives on in every bag of potato chips, reminding us of his lasting impact on the snack food industry. For the Black Information Network, I'm Doug Davis.
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24: Stevens on the Black Information Network, taking a look at another aspect of America at 250, a Black perspective. When we talk about America at 250, seen through a Black lens, the nation commemorates 250 years since its founding, with celebrations highlighting stories of endurance, innovation, and progress. Yet when viewed through a Black lens, this milestone prompts us to reconsider the meaning of endurance, whose endurance is being celebrated, and what sacrifices have been made along the way. Black history compels us to ask, who has been the backbone of American progress, whose labor and creativity has built its foundations, and whose courage and imagination have fueled its growth? The Black experience is not a footnote to the American story. It is essential to understanding the nation's true character. By embracing this perspective, we gain a more honest, complete, and nuanced view of America's journey, seeing both its achievements and its shortcomings in a sharper light. A Black perspective on America's history does not diminish the nation's story. Instead, it enriches it. It challenges all Americans to confront the realities that have shaped the country and to acknowledge the contributions of those who often labored in the shadows. Throughout centuries of adversity, from enslavement to segregation to ongoing struggles for justice and equality, Black Americans have demonstrated extraordinary resilience, creativity, and vision. Our influence is woven into every aspect of American life, in music, literature, sports, business, and community. They've chronicled the American experience with courage, honesty, and precision, holding up a mirror to the nation and urging it to reckon with its promises and realities. Now, while pain is undeniably part of the Black story, marked by exclusion, violence, and struggle, the narrative is also one of creativity and invention. Black Americans have created culture under pressure, forging new forms of expression in music, art, and literature. They've built communities and businesses, even when faced with formidable constraints and hostility, as seen in the resilience following the destruction of Tulsa's Black Wall Street and the enduring legacy of entrepreneurs like Madam C.J. Walker. Through protest and performance in sports, they've challenged the nation's conscience, redefining what it means to be an American and what citizenship should entail. The demand for democracy to be real, for freedom to be universal, has been a constant refrain, pushing America to live up to its highest ideals. As America marks its 250th anniversary, the invitation is clear: to teach the full story and to listen to every voice. The histories and experiences of those once pushed to the margins must be recognized as central to the American narrative. The Black story is not just an addition, it is one of the clearest windows into understanding what America truly is and what it might become. I'm Mike Stevens, looking back on the Black perspective of America 250 on the Black Information Network.
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6: New graduates who are hoping to launch their careers in New York City are facing a financial hurdle, the reality of record high rent rates. A new report from Realtor.com shows the city's median asking rent rate climbed to a whopping $3,707 during the second quarter of the year. That is the highest level ever recorded since the company began tracking the market. Smaller apartments like studios and one bedrooms seem to have the strongest demand, but that demand is driving up the price. According to recent data, a typical studio apartment could consume nearly 40% of the starting salary of a recent graduate in computer science and consume even more for lower paying careers. The city of Manhattan had the biggest rent increase, but prices went up in all four major boroughs. Economists say competition for affordable apartments is intense as more young professionals move into the city, while the housing supply struggles to keep up. Money news at 24 and 54 minutes past each hour. I'm Nicole Deal on your home for Black News First, the Black Information Network.
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6: Nicole Deal on your home for 24/7 News, the Black Information Network. In Los Angeles, California, prosecutors will soon decide whether or not to seek the death penalty against Black singer David Burke.
7: Burke is accused of killing 14-year-old Celeste Rivas Hernandez and dismembering her body. After a preliminary hearing, a judge says there's enough evidence in the capital murder case to proceed to trial. Prosecutors say they were having a sexual relationship. Text messages allegedly show Rivas Hernandez became pregnant at 13 and had an abortion. She reportedly told Burke the baby was his.
21: According to prosecutors, that gave him a motive to kill her in 2025 to protect his music career. I'm Morgan Wood on the Black Information Network.
5: We move on to Golden, Colorado now, where the city has initiated an independent investigation into a racist incident at one of its fire stations. The city's mayor says a black doll was hung from a rope in a stairwell back in March. The discovery prompted an internal investigation by the fire department and led to the firing of the employee responsible, the mayor calling the incident deeply disturbing and racist. Meanwhile, black mayor of predominantly black Chicago, Illinois, Brandon Johnson, is working to prevent food deserts.
8: The mayor told the press yesterday that he hopes to find a new operator for the seven yellow banana stores, also known as Save-A-Lot, that shut down on the south and west sides over the weekend. Johnson then mentioned the possibility of a public market, which would involve the city hosting farmers markets in low-income areas. He also said the United Way is offering free round-trip rides for seniors impacted by the closures by calling 211. I'm Perry Williams.
5: And finally, in Birmingham, Alabama, where nearly 67% of the city's population is black, the city council has approved $650,000 for a daytime homeless shelter. According to the city, a lot on 3rd Avenue will be turned into an urban oasis and a resource for Birmingham's homeless population. The project should be complete by October. I'm Nicole Deal on your home for Black News First, the Black Information Network. Your Washington Roundup is next.
21: President Trump is expected to announce a $22 billion modernization plan for Washington Dulles International Airport. The proposal includes new concourses and major infrastructure upgrades aimed at expanding capacity and improving the passenger experience. While the administration has not yet released funding details, the project could create thousands of construction and airport-related jobs in the DMV, where many black workers are employed in transportation, aviation, and building trades. Meanwhile, on Capitol Hill, the Senate voted 82-12 to advance legislation targeting Russia and Iran. The bill would also expand President Trump's authority to impose tariffs, a move that economists say could affect the cost of imported goods, an issue many families are already watching as they manage household budgets. The measure now heads to the next stage of the legislative process. That's your Washington Roundup. I'm Morgan Wood, your White House correspondent on the Black Information Network.
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9: 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We sit with elders who remember when Motown meant more than music, it meant movement. We walk with artists painting black features on city walls. We vibe with DJs spinning house, hip-hop, and freedom into every mix. Black folks here cook love into casseroles, build businesses in blitz zones, and still show up at city council meetings wearing their Sunday best. Even through loss, protests, and isolation, we persist. We don't just make culture, we protect it and pass it forward. From Lake Erie to Lake Street, Black Midwesterners hold it down with heart and hustle. Our cold doesn't stop the fire, and our pride speaks softly, but it stands firm. With Black News First, I'm Katie Gray on the Black Information Network.
16: I'm Misty Jordan with BIN News Now. The FAA is investigating a close call between two planes at Hartsfield-Jackson International Airport in Atlanta.
10: Delta 1568, turn left. Can you turn left?
12: We're in the left turn now, Delta 1568.
10: Okay, Delta 1568, thank you. Turn left, Delta 2472, turn right now, heading 090.
16: Two Delta flights came within less than 1,300 feet from each other. Both flights landed safely. Be Safe Mosquito Control says 600,000 male mosquitoes infected with bacteria are being released in D.C. and Maryland, resulting in female mosquito eggs not being able to hatch, which will then reduce the mosquito population. And Sean Diddy Combs' release date has been moved up again to January 24th, 2028. Get BIN News Now on demand 24/7 on the iHeartRadio app.
14: I'm Kevin Brown on your home for 24/7 News, the Black Information Network. A major immigration crackdown is accelerating across South Florida. Leaked internal documents show the Department of Homeland Security is actively scouting four regional detention sites, including a high-capacity hub in Miami, to prepare for an aggressive push to deport roughly 250 migrants a week, sending fear throughout the community.
15: I have workers that are impacted by TPS, and they're gone. They're not working.
14: The federal enforcement blitz follows the expiration of temporary protected status for Haitian nationals. In response, immigration advocates are gathering at the Miramar ICE field office. They're asking the city of Miami to end its partnership with the federal government. This Haitian mother describes the situation.
17: We're all living in fear, even the children. The children have to go to school, and they don't want to go because they're afraid.
14: Illinois Governor J.B. Pritzker signed a law that requires state public school districts to ban student access to cell phones during classroom hours in the 2027 school year. Elgin, Illinois officials say they're seeing the benefits from a ban they've already implemented.
18: Teachers told us that they finally felt they had their students back. They were no longer competing with screen time for attention and focus.
14: Governor Pritzker says schools already with cell phone bans are seeing positive results.
20: Bullying declines, grade point averages improve, AP scores increase. Students spend more time connecting with one another instead of scrolling past one another.
14: South Bend advocacy organizations in Indiana, including Black Lives Matter and the NAACP, are planning a public forum on August 4th to present a resolution to the South Bend School Board in response to the South Bend Reparatory Justice Commission's report. The resolution aims to address racial disparities within the district and develop a Black Student Achievement Strategic Plan inspired by successful models in Los Angeles and Chicago. SBCSC board members are expected to attend the forum and discuss the implementation of a resolution to improve educational outcomes for Black students. The event seeks to create a shared vision for educational excellence rooted in equity and lasting systemic change. The Emmett Till 85th birthday commemorative dinner will be held on July 31st at the Obama Presidential Center in Chicago. The event aims to honor Emmett Till's legacy and his impact on the civil rights movement. Attendees can expect an evening of fellowship, reflection, and artistic expression with a focus on justice and community building. Tickets are available for general admission and VIP seating, with proceeds supporting the Till Institute's efforts in education, research, and social justice advocacy. The event serves as a tribute and a call to action to continue the conversation on racial justice and civil rights. The Obama Foundation is a nonprofit collaborator of the Black Information Network. For more news impacting the Black community, listen to the Black Information Network on the iHeartRadio app or log on to BINnews.com. 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I'm Kevin Brown on your home for Black News First, the Black Information Network.
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28: In the Bay, Black culture isn't just lived, it's protected. At the Black Information Network, we document the resistance, reinvention, and realness that makes the Bay Area a Black cultural capital. In Oakland, history still breathes through murals of Huey Newton and the echoes of E-40. In Richmond, aunties still cook red beans on Sundays, and grandkids still get lined up with clippers in the kitchen. In San Francisco, you'll find poets hosting open mics in places where jazz never died. We uplift community gardens started by Black teachers. We follow youth groups organizing art shows that double as healing circles. Speak to parents fighting for their children's right to learn Black history in public schools. Yes, the Bay has changed, but our culture hasn't. From the steps of Lake Mirror to tech hubs run by Black coders, we see a new generation building while honoring the past. This isn't just a region, it's a reclamation, and the Black Bay is still here. With Black News First, this is Doug Davis on the Black Information Network.
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0: I'm Mike Island on your home for Black News First, the Black Information Network. Helping the homeless is a major thrust in many big cities around the country. In Alabama, for instance, the Birmingham City Council has approved $650,000 for a daytime homeless shelter. The shelter will likely help a lot of the city's homeless Black families in addition to the overall homeless population. The city recently agreed to the funding, claiming a lot will be turned into an urban oasis for Birmingham's homeless population. Officials say the site will serve as a resource connection point for people experiencing homelessness. Birmingham's Director of Unhoused Strategies, Alana Melton, said the project is expected to be completed by October. A Black family is suffering with a major heartbreak due to a funeral home's grave mistake. Yuli Rodney died at the age of 93. She was a beloved matriarch of the family. Her final wish was to be buried next to her grandmother back home in Guyana. But the family says she was cremated instead.
1: We are calling for this funeral home to be shut down immediately. The state needs to investigate.
0: That's civil rights leader Kevin McCall. The African-American activist apparently is as outraged as the family. Family members say the J. Foster Phillips Funeral Home in Queens, New York, didn't see the burial request on the death certificate, so she was cremated instead. A Black man in Virginia Beach, Virginia, is speaking out after he says he was arrested for wearing a head covering. According to WAVY, he was wearing it inside the courthouse. Derek Melroy tells WAVY the head covering is permitted for religious reasons.
2: I've been wearing since I was like 6 years old. Schools, work, even during my time, sometimes my time in the service, I never had an issue with it before.
0: Deputies had confronted him during a hearing for his brother, WAVY says. Now, here's news on what's happening in your community.
3: A Black Charlotte man is taking CMPD to court. Anthony Lee claims in a lawsuit filed this week that officers unlawfully arrested him while he was smoking legally purchased hemp outside of Bojangles off of South Tyrant Street. He says police used excessive force when they arrested him and his Black fiance in November of 2023. The district attorney's office ended up dropping charges against them 2 weeks after the arrest. President Trump is bidding farewell to South Carolina Senator Lindsey Graham. While speaking at Graham's funeral service at Washington National Cathedral on Tuesday, Trump called Graham a beloved friend and giant of the U.S. Senate.
4: Lindsey rose from a small town in rural South Carolina, a place he loved so much.
3: Lawmakers from both sides of the aisle packed the cathedral for the service, along with several world leaders. Graham died unexpectedly on July 11th at the age of 71. That's what's happening in the area. For more on these stories and international, national, state, and local news impacting the Black community, listen to the Black Information Network on the iHeartRadio app or log on to BINnews.com. I'm Alexandria Ikemoni on your home for Black News First, Charlotte's BIN 98.7.
27: Here are some of the stories we're following now on the Black Information Network. First to the polls, Democrats are keeping South Carolina as its first state to host a presidential primary. The North Carolina DOT is dangling a new carrot in the battle over adding I-77 toll lanes, infrastructure for West Charlotte. And do you know what a flock camera is? 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
6: Cell phones have been an integral part of connecting our modern world. But did you know a Black nuclear engineer pioneered the technology for them? Henry Thomas Sampson was born in 1934 in Jackson, Mississippi. He earned his bachelor's degree in chemical engineering from Purdue University in 1956, followed by his master's degree from UCLA in 1961 and his PhD shortly after. In 1971, Henry Sampson created the gamma electric cell. It's a device which produced long-lasting power to satellites. Sampson's innovation caught the attention of the Motorola Company, which then placed his patented technology into their telephones. This eventually led to the very first telephone calls being made using cell phones. Henry Sampson passed on June 4th, 2015. His genius and Black excellence helped create the globally connected world we share today. This is Tammy Eswick for the Black Information Network.
7: 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I'm Mike Strautmanis, and my history lives here.
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8: Here's what's trending this hour. The FAA is investigating a close call between two planes at Hartsfield-Jackson International Airport. Anti-collision alarms sounded when two Delta flights came within less than 1,300 feet from each other, with around 550 feet vertical space in between. The airline reports one of the crews initially performed a go-around due to possible traffic on the runway. Both flights landed safely. I'm Misty Jordan, and that's what's trending.
2: 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Here's Morgan Wood.
9: The NCAA has handed down penalties to Alabama State in a case involving Washington Commanders running back Jacory Crosky-Merritt. The HBCU received a level one mitigated infraction connected to issues surrounding altered 2019 statistics tied to Crosky Merritt's eligibility. The NCAA's punishment includes 3 years of probation, a $30,000 fine, and a requirement for Alabama State to pay 1% of its football budget. The university says it accepts the ruling, but questioned why Arizona, where Crosky Merritt later played, did not receive similar penalties despite its role in the eligibility process. Crosky Merritt is now a running back with the Washington Commanders after beginning his college career at HBCU, Alabama State University. With the latest in HBCU news, I'm Morgan Wood on the Black Information Network.
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11: I'm Shay Diddy on the Black Information Network. In 2019, the St. John Will.i.am Coltrane African Orthodox Church observed its 50th anniversary. Based in San Francisco, the church uses John Coltrane's music as a source for religious discovery. Instead of singing traditional hymns, worshipers chant Coltrane's A Love Supreme, and there are monthly meditations where people commune with Coltrane's music. In 1965, Branzo King and his wife, Marina King, saw Coltrane live at San Francisco Jazz Club. The couple had a religious experience. They called it a sound baptism. In the years leading up to his death in 1967 at the age of 40, Coltrane's music had grown increasingly spiritual. He said that he wanted to be a saint, and in him, Branzo, who had wanted to be a preacher, had found his God. Instead of a mural of Jesus in the sanctuary, there is one of patron saint John Coltrane. And that's a fact. I'm Shay Diddy on the Black Information Network.
9: 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Comedians are building careers across multiple platforms, and Jacksonville comedian A-Train is no stranger to that feat. He spoke with me exclusively about how his wife signed him up for his first show, and the rest is history.

0: with shows in New Jersey and his hometown of Jacksonville, Florida. He says fans can expect more laughs, more live performances, and more content as he continues building his career. With the latest in entertainment, I'm Morgan Wood on the Black Information Network.
1: Atlanta is more than the city too busy to hate. It's the city too proud to stop. At the Black Information Network, we tell the story of Black Atlanta, where legacy, luxury, and leadership walk side by side. From Auburn Avenue to the West End, from Morehouse to Magic City, Black culture here is everywhere. We talk with stylists on Edgewood, scholars on the AUC yard, trap artists recording in basements, and small business owners grinding off Cascade. We spotlight designers remixing church fashion into high fashion. We uplift organizers from Bankhead to Buckhead, keeping communities safe, fed, and seen. We celebrate the city where students become senators, where protests become policies, and where Black culture doesn't just thrive, it leads. Atlanta gave us movements, music, and mayors who look like us. And even as the skyline grows taller, our roots grow deeper, because Black Atlanta isn't just a scene, it's a standard. With Black News First, this is Alexandria Ikemoni on the Black Information Network.
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2: We begin in Los Angeles, California. We now know that Black artist David will go on trial for murder.
0: The singer, whose real name is David Burke, is accused of murdering 14-year-old Celeste Rivas Hernandez. After a week-long preliminary hearing wrapped up in Los Angeles, a judge ruled there's enough evidence for him to stand trial. Last year, her remains were found in the trunk of Burke's Tesla as it was being held in a tow yard in Hollywood. Prosecutors say Burke met the teen on social media and had a sexual relationship with her for years. They claim he killed her after she threatened to expose their relationship and ruin his music career. I'm Morgan Wood on the Black Information Network.
3: In Los Angeles, California, the city's Black mayor, Karen Bass, is blaming the Trump administration for increasing homelessness in the city. This comes just ahead of a new count. Bass says the Trump administration drove up everyday costs like rent, gas, and groceries while cutting safety net funding. The 2026 homeless count in Los Angeles County showed a significant increase, with an estimated 73,040 people without permanent housing. That highlights the inadequacy of existing housing programs. There are economic factors playing a key role in the homelessness crisis, and the city faces the daunting task of producing hundreds of thousands of new housing units to address the shortage. Also, housing costs and rent burdens are driving lots of residents out of the city to more affordable areas. Meanwhile, newly released IRS data shows billions of dollars in taxpayer wealth flowing into Texas. The state's business leaders say this is something they've been tracking for years.
4: People, businesses, and investment continue choosing Texas because they have confidence in our economy.
3: Gabriella Von Moore Mullen with the Texas Association of Business credits the state's predictable regulatory environment. Data from the IRS shows the state gained over $5 billion in adjusted gross income from people moving to Texas from other states. Meanwhile, California and New York recorded multi-billion dollar losses. According to census.gov, 13.4% of residents in Texas identify as Black or African American.
2: A Richmond, Virginia community is mourning the loss of a Black mother of four who died after contracting a salmonella infection. Atlanta News First is reporting Ayla Garcia contracted the infection during her trip to Nairobi, Kenya. Garcia traveled to Kenya recently with her church and family to support an orphanage. It was there she spent 2 weeks in the hospital after her condition escalated to a life-threatening condition. She had sickle cell disease, which her family says made the infection even more dangerous. A fundraiser effort is underway to bring her body home. And finally, the 18th annual Detroit Black Music Awards will be held on August 2nd at the American Serbian Memorial Hall in Detroit, Michigan. Founded by Misty Love in 2009, the event honors local artists, entertainers, and cultural leaders. Again, that date, August 2nd. I'm Mike Moore, along with Nicole Deal on your home for 24/7 News, the Black Information Network.
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6: Right in the middle of the fun at the popular Bite of Seattle Food Festival. 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
3: 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It is also a great resource if you are looking for a job. Money news at 24 and 54 minutes past each hour. I'm Nicole Deal on your home for Black News First, the Black Information Network.
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3: Cole Deal on your home for 24/7 news, the Black Information Network. We begin in Texas, where a Black teenager near Dallas is accused of killing a woman in her own home, and another Black teen is on the run. Here's Forney Chief of Police Carrie White.
10: First of all, you're actually talking about two cowards. That's what you're talking about. Two cowards that left this area after killing somebody.
3: Investigators say 18-year-old Jacob East Walker has been arrested and is facing first-degree murder charges after the woman was shot and killed Sunday, reportedly in front of a child. Police are still looking for 19-year-old Messiah Clark, also Black, who authorities say is wanted in connection with this crime and faces a separate murder charge in Dallas. In predominantly Black Memphis, Tennessee, the family of an inmate who died while in custody of the Shelby County Sheriff's Office is filing a lawsuit. Raquez McDaniel, who is Black, died July 28, 2025. He was a pretrial detainee held on two misdemeanor charges after experiencing a mental health crisis. The family claims McDaniel was sprayed in the face with a chemical agent multiple times and received injuries in an altercation with the jail staff. Then he was allegedly strapped in a restraint chair and left unattended for nearly an hour. He died during that time. Meanwhile, officials in Minnesota are investigating after they say over 30 water systems across the state were recently targeted in a coordinated cyber attack. Here's cybersecurity specialist Bryce Austin.
11: It's a wake-up call to all critical infrastructure in all states. We need to be prepared for cyber attacks. It's not a question of if, it's a question of when.
3: Minnesota IT Services is working with state and federal agencies, including the FBI. According to officials, the drinking water is safe. And finally, Ohio Republican Governor Mike DeWine says a plan to deport Haitian migrants is a mistake. He made the comments on CBS News, arguing that the move by the Trump administration could hurt the state's economy and put lives in danger. In 2024, Trump claimed that Haitian immigrants in Springfield, Ohio, were eating cats and dogs. Over 300,000 people from Haiti are projected to lose their temporary protected status this week. I'm Nicole Deal on your home for Black News First, the Black Information Network. Your healthy minute is next.
0: Lidl is recalling cookies sold nationwide because of undeclared allergens that could pose a serious health risk for some consumers. The FDA reports Iridanus shortbread cookies with chocolate truffle coating and apricot filling were recalled because the packaging did not list in English that the product contains wheat, soy, milk, and eggs. The cookies were sold in several states, including Maryland, Virginia, Delaware, Pennsylvania, New York, New Jersey, and Washington, D.C. Food safety advocates say recalls like this witnesses highlight the importance of clear labeling, especially in diverse communities where language barriers can impact access to critical health information. Food allergies already affect millions of Americans, and communities of color often face additional challenges when it comes to healthcare access and nutrition education. That's your Healthy Minute. I'm Morgan Wood on the Black Information Network, your home for Black news first.
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15: BIN is this hour. I'm Terry McCready. Coming up, President Trump declining to answer questions about a contempt vote, and Dr. Fauci, the president, announcing an upgrade for Dulles International Airport. A look at two prominent leaders endorsing candidates in opposing parties. The results could paint an interesting picture. But first, here's BIN News Now.
16: The U.S. is launching more strikes in Iran. In a post on X, U.S. Central Command said the strikes came in response to Tuesday night's attacks by Iran on American forces in the Middle East. Chicago Mayor Brandon Johnson is taking action to address gun violence in the Chi. Johnson signed an executive order that aims to strengthen the city's existing procurement standards for firearms purchased by city departments and sister agencies.
17: This order puts irresponsible actors on notice, and if a vendor fails to take seriously its responsibility to prevent the unlawful diversion of firearms, it should not expect to profit from Chicago taxpayer dollars.
16: The mayor's order directs the Department of Procurement Services to develop procurement standards for firearm-related purchases within 90 days. And a new Secure Save survey says more than half of all U.S. workers cannot cover a $500 emergency expense from their savings. I'm Steve Jordan with BIN News. Now, back to you, Terry.
15: President Trump isn't commenting on whether Dr. Anthony Fauci should face a contempt of Congress vote in the Senate.
18: I disagreed with him on a lot. I would have had it close down the whole country if I listened to him. I went the Federalist way, which is basically to let the governors decide.
15: Republican Senator Rand Paul said the Homeland Security Committee is voting on a contempt resolution against Fauci next week after he invoked the Fifth Amendment in a COVID-19 hearing. Trump was asked about the vote, but would only say Fauci didn't do him any favors in the early days of the pandemic. The president insisted he left decisions about masking and closing schools to state governors, not Fauci. The president announcing plans for renovations at Dulles International Airport in Virginia.

0: Representative Ashley Hinson in the Iowa Senate race, State Attorney General Ken Paxton in the Texas Senate race, and incumbent Texas Governor Greg Abbott. Trump won both Iowa and Texas by double digits in 2024, but Democrats are hoping to make those states competitive in the midterms. Democrats believe the president's plummeting approval rating on top of economic concerns could be an opportunity to expand the battleground, and some are counting on Obama to help raise their profile. 57-year-old Mia Bieniemy, the wife of the Kansas City Chiefs Black Offensive Coordinator Eric Bieniemy, is out of intensive care after being wounded in a weekend shooting. Head coach Andy Reid said she's improving steadily. He says she was allegedly shot by the couple's 27-year-old son at their Washington, D.C. home in the suburb of Ashburn. In a statement from the Loudoun County Sheriff's Office, Elijah Bieniemy was arrested and booked on suspicion of malicious wounding, use of a firearm in commission of a felony, and discharge of a firearm inside a dwelling. Authorities have not yet revealed a motive, only calling it a domestic disturbance. Stay informed, stay connected, and subscribe. 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I'm Terry McCready for the Black Information Network.
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3: The United States Senate has had a total of 12 black members, with the first being Hiram Rhodes Rebels, elected in 1870 during the Reconstruction era. Jim Crow and other disenfranchisement tactics led to a gap of nearly 90 years between the first and second U.S. black senators. In 1992, Carol Moseley Braun became the first black woman to serve in the U.S. Senate.
4: I don't know, maybe this is just my day to get to talk about race. Maybe I'm just lucky like that today.
3: Vice President Kamala Harris became the second black female to serve as a U.S. senator in 2017. Barack Obama was the fifth black senator and the first to be elected president of the United States.
5: Race is an issue that I believe this nation cannot afford to ignore right now.
3: While Georgia's Raphael Warnock is the latest black member of the U.S. Senate after his 2021 election. Black U.S. senators have made contributions to the country and paved the way for future generations of black leaders. And that's a fact. This is Mike Moore for the Black Information Network.
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7: 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A black mayor in a major American city is making changes in leadership in her administration. According to NBC 10, Philadelphia, Pennsylvania Mayor Sherelle Parker is naming a managing director for the city. Parker made the announcement in a recent news conference at City Hall. Carlton Williams, the director of Philadelphia's Clean and Green Initiative, will replace Adam Teal, who is moving into the private sector. Williams, who is African-American, was praised by Mayor Parker for his work.
8: I do watch how people perform when you're in the middle of crisis, when you have to make tough decisions and you need people who are level-headed and who are going to analyze the data and make data-driven, value-based decisions.
7: According to the Philadelphia City website, the managing director's office oversees the city's community safety, community services, general services, and the Office of Transportation and Infrastructure Systems Division, among other departments. Williams says he is grateful to those who came before him.
9: I certainly want to acknowledge my predecessors, Phil Goldsmith, Tumor Alexander, and Adam Teal.
7: The city's website also describes Williams' position as delivering efficient, effective, and responsive public services and implementing the mayor's vision. Meanwhile, Mayor Parker says she is absolutely thrilled to welcome LeBron James to the city of brotherly love. In a social media post, Parker touted the city's rich basketball history and legendary players that include Wilt Chamberlain, Dr. J, and Allen Iverson. James recently signed his contract. Parker is looking forward to seeing the 76ers hit the court. Black farmers in the South are growing solutions to improve food access. According to WHBQ, people in the South in states like Tennessee have lived in a food desert, which is how public health experts describe them. South Memphis is one place where black farmers are stepping up to the plate to make sure to get people access to fresh fruits and vegetables. Black farmers are working hard to make that happen. Now, here's news on what's happening in your community.
10: A black Charlotte man is taking CMPD to court. Anthony Lee claims in a lawsuit filed this week that officers unlawfully arrested him while he was smoking legally purchased

0: hemp outside of Bojangles off of South Tyrone Street. He says police used excessive force when they arrested him and his black fiance in November of 2023. The district attorney's office ended up dropping charges against them 2 weeks after the arrest. President Trump is bidding farewell to South Carolina Senator Lindsey Graham. While speaking at Graham's funeral service at Washington National Cathedral on Tuesday, Trump called Graham a beloved friend and giant of the U.S. Senate.
1: Lindsey rose from a small town in rural South Carolina, a place he loved so much.
0: Lawmakers from both sides of the aisle packed the cathedral for the service, along with several world leaders. Graham died unexpectedly on July 11th at the age of 71. 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
4: This is Layla Ali, undefeated world champion, Hall of Fame boxer, wellness advocate, and CEO of Layla Ali Lifestyle. My father, Muhammad Ali, was more than a champion in the ring. He was a global voice for courage, conviction, faith, and justice. The Muhammad Ali Center celebrates his life, his principles, and his willingness to stand for something bigger than himself, reminding us of the power of purpose. To learn more about

0: /history. I'm Layla Ali, and my history lives here.
1: I'm Bill Black with another Bet You Didn't Know music fact. How many times have you seen the Temptations movie and said this line?
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2: Ain't nobody coming to see you, Otis.
1: 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You ever heard Patti LaBelle talk about the time she was engaged
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4: Temporary protection status has expired for Haitians and Syrians, putting hundreds of thousands of people at risk.
3: It's the Black Information Network.
5: 7 Save-A-Lot grocery stores in Chicago, Illinois are closing 4 years after the city gave over $13 million to parent company Yellow Banana.
2: What happens next?
6: Wisconsin's attorney general is urging residents to trust in the independent review on the deadly shooting of 38-year-old Corey Ruiz.
3: Happens here.
7: The opinions, beliefs, and viewpoints expressed in this commentary are those of the author and do not necessarily represent those of BIN and its founding partners and employees. Now it's time to bring the funk with Roland S. Martin.
8: Why is Donald Trump and MAGA so detrimental to America? It's because they literally prefer stupidity. They really prefer people to be dumb. Their attacks on science and logic is stunning. Here is Neil deGrasse Tyson laying it out.
9: There's an intellectual vacuum that is descending upon the United States, and that has consequences. I'm not here to tell people who to vote for or what to vote for. It has nothing to do with this. It has to do with an if-then statement. If you're okay with the United States losing its scientific leadership, especially in the physical sciences, you will get the country you voted for. And that country is one where we will no longer innovate because our greatest innovations are based on the frontier science that's way beneath them, hidden from the daily news reports, hidden from what you see and hear about as you surf the internet. That goes away. We lose the foundation of our innovations, and the United States fades on the world stage. And they will do things that will impress us, just as we did things my entire life growing up that impressed the world. We went to the moon. Nobody else was close to going to the moon. As a scientist, it kind of doesn't matter who's making the advances, because the fields of science move forward. But as an American, yeah, I'm American. It kind of hurts.
8: But Donald Trump and MAGA, they like us dumb. I'm Roland Martin on the Black Information Network.
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10: Here's what's trending this hour. Alex Jones, a well-known former ally of President Trump, is calling for Trump to be immediately impeached over the conflict in Iran. The former owner of InfoWars warns that the administration is preparing for a national draft and describes the situation as absolutely out of control. In March, White House Press Secretary Karoline Leavitt said the president had not ruled out a potential draft for the Iran conflict. I'm Misty Jordan, and that's what's trending.
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11: Kansas City Chiefs head coach Andy Reid says the team's hearts are going out to offensive coordinator Eric Bieniemy and his family after his wife was shot.
12: Things happen sometimes, and Eric will work through it. He's got a great support group here, as does his family, as needed. And then we'll just let time take care of it from there.
11: 57-year-old Mia Bieniemy was shot at the family's home in Loudoun County, Virginia, on Sunday evening and taken to a hospital with serious injuries. The couple's son, 27-year-old Zion Elijah Bieniemy, was arrested with malicious wounding and use of a firearm to commit a felony. Eric Bieniemy is in his first season of his second stint as Chiefs offensive coordinator. Elsewhere in the NFL, the Cleveland Browns are giving one of their star players a record-breaking contract. ESPN reports the team extended Denzel Ward to a two-year deal worth more than $62 million per season. It's the highest annual average ever given to a defensive back. The five-time Pro Bowler will get more than $52 million in guaranteed funds after heading into this upcoming season with no guarantees on his previous contract. With the latest in sports, I'm Morgan Wood on the Black Information Network.
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2: The first trailer for Children of Blood and Bone has officially dropped.
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2: Based on Tomi Adeyemi's best-selling 2018 novel, the fantasy film is set in the fiction African kingdom of Orisha. It follows a young woman on a dangerous mission to restore the magic that was stolen from her people. The star-studded cast includes Damson Idris, Amanla Stenberg, Tosin Cole, Regina King, Idris Elba, Cynthia Erivo, and Viola Davis. Children of Blood and Bone arrives in theaters January 15th. In other entertainment news, producer Tay Keith's family will oversee his estate following his death. According to TMZ, a family member has been appointed administrator of the estate, which includes his finances, music catalog, publishing interests, and other assets. Tay Keith had no spouse or children or will and was found dead in his Nashville apartment last month at the age of 29. With the latest in entertainment news, I'm Morgan Wood on the Black Information Network, your home for Black news first.
5: Welcome to the journey around America where we visit iconic locations connected to Black history. 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The theater became famous for Amateur Night, a weekly talent show that launched the careers of stars like Lauryn Hill and the Jackson 5.
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10: On the Black Information Network with another aspect of America at 250, a Black perspective. The Harlem Renaissance, which flourished during the 1920s and 1930s with an explosion of Black creativity and intellectual life, often referred to as the New Negro Movement, it was centered in Harlem, New York, but its influence radiated across the nation. Artists, writers, musicians, and thinkers used literature, music, dance, and visual arts to explore and articulate modern Black identity. This was a period of self-definition and cultural rebirth that challenged stereotypes, celebrated heritage, and insisted on the dignity and complexity of Black life. The movement produced an outpouring of artistic achievement, but it was also a political and social awakening as creators used their work to question injustice and imagine new futures.
11: The Negro, of course, although we've been free almost 100 years, we are still not entirely bound and integrated into American democracy. And our big cities held their great Negro ghettos, and Harlem is one.
10: That was Langston Hughes. He was able to capture the rhythm and the realities of ordinary Black life with poetry and prose, full of wit, music, and honesty.
12: My name is Jeremiah Hurston, and I'm going to sing a gambling song that I selected at Boston Square. That's Turnpike still there. And the men are playing a game called George's Skin. That's the most favorite gambling game among the workers of the South.
10: Zora Neale Hurston chronicled the lives, speech, and folklore of Black Southerners, creating a literary legacy that remains vital today. Musicians such as Duke Ellington and Louis Armstrong redefined American music, blending jazz, blues, and spirituals into sounds that would become the nation's soundtrack.
13: And I think to myself, what a wonderful world.
10: The Harlem Renaissance was not just about art for art's sake. It was a declaration that Black life was worthy of study, celebration, and serious artistic interpretation. It was a movement that changed how Black Americans and all Americans thought about identity, creativity, and belonging. As we celebrate America's 250th year, the cultural legacy of the Harlem Renaissance continues to shape American identity and artistic expression. By asserting Black people could and would define themselves, the movement challenged narrow definitions of Americanness and opened new possibilities for everyone. It expanded the nation's cultural vocabulary and set the stage for future movements of self-definition and pride. I'm Vanessa Tyler, looking back with a Black perspective of America 250 on the Black Information Network.
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10: New graduates who are hoping to launch their careers in New York City are facing a financial hurdle, the reality of record-high rent rates. A new report from Realtor.com shows the city's median asking rent rate climbed to a whopping $3,707 during the second quarter of the year. That is the highest level ever recorded since the company began tracking the market. Smaller apartments like studios and one bedrooms seem to have the strongest demand, but that demand is driving up the price. According to recent data, a typical studio apartment could consume nearly 40% of the starting salary of a recent graduate in computer science and consume even more for lower paying careers. The city of Manhattan had the biggest rent increase, but prices went up in all four major boroughs. Economists say competition for affordable apartments is intense as more young professionals move into the city, while the housing supply struggles to keep up. Money news at 24 and 54 minutes past each hour. I'm Nicole Deal on your home for Black News First, the Black Information Network.
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15: Jordan.
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15: The family of a 93-year-old Black woman wants answers from a Queens funeral home after their loved one was allegedly cremated against her wishes. Civil rights leader Reverend Kevin McCall is advocating for the family of Uvi Rodney.
17: We are calling for this funeral home to be shut down immediately. The state needs to investigate.
15: Family members say Rodney died July 8th and was taken to J. Foster Phillips Funeral Home in Jamaica, Queens. The family has a death certificate that showed Rodney wanted to be buried next to her grandmother in her home country of Guyana. Attorneys claim she was cremated and the family had to go through a lengthy process to get her ashes.
16: Officials say an East Memphis neighborhood off North Goodlett Street lost power for 6 hours Monday. Residents in the predominantly Black neighborhood were without air conditioning during one of the hottest days of the year. Power went out around 8:30 in the morning and was not restored until after 2:30 in the afternoon. HVAC professionals are in extreme demand to repair air conditioning during the heat wave, which means spending up to 8 hours in attics, which can reach 130 degrees Fahrenheit. Memphis Light, Gas, and Water confirmed the outage. The cause remains under investigation.
15: Former President Obama is set to headline a redistricting fundraiser for the National Democratic Redistricting Committee. According to an invitation obtained by Punch Bowl News, the event is scheduled for August 31st and will include a dinner and discussion. The fundraiser comes as Democrats look to push back on Republican efforts to redraw maps nationwide, as well as gain control of the House and Senate. Under former Attorney General Eric Holder's leadership, the NDRC is now looking to rework campaign strategy, fundraising, ballot initiatives, and lawsuits in the state's redistricting fight.
16: And two of the nation's oldest Black-owned businesses are joining forces in a proposed merger. Optus Bank traces back to 1921, and Mechanics and Farmers Bank was founded in 1907. The definitive merger would make the institution the largest Black-owned bank in America, with approximately $1.2 billion in assets. The company would operate 10 branches across North and South Carolina. The merger is expected to close fourth quarter this year.
15: I'm Misty Jordan, along with Esther Dillard, on your home for Black News First, the Black Information Network. Now, here's your Washington Roundup.
18: President Trump has called for the Senate to remain in session. The president's request comes as he pressures Senate Majority Leader John Thune to get the Save America Act passed or eliminate the filibuster. Trump took to Truth Social, asserting that Thune should not allow the United States Senate to leave town until either action takes place. Trump has repeatedly called on Senate Republicans to pass the legislation, despite Thune saying the party does not have the votes to pass the bill. Now this. Acting Director of National Intelligence Bill Pulte is marking the completion of a fifth round of layoffs. Pulte shared the development in a post on X and wrote that the office is executing a fifth and near final round of terminations. He also noted that the layoffs have resulted in a 30% reduction of staff at the Office of the Director of National Intelligence. And that's your Washington Roundup. I'm Mike Moore on your home for 24/7 News, the Black Information Network.
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20: 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On September 11, 2001, First Officer Leroy Homer Jr. was in the cockpit of United Airlines Flight 93. A skilled pilot, a devoted husband, and a proud veteran of the U.S. Air Force, Homer's life was one of dedication and courage. When terrorists hijacked the plane, Homer and the passengers faced an unthinkable choice. Knowing the stakes, they banded together, forcing the plane down in a Pennsylvania field, a selfless act that saved countless lives on the ground and stopped an attack on our nation's capital. Leroy Homer Jr.'s bravery wasn't limited to that day. He broke barriers throughout his career, inspiring young Black aviators to soar. He was more than a pilot. He was a hero, a trailblazer, and a symbol of sacrifice for greater good. As we remember Flight 93 and all the heroes and American lives that we lost on 9/11, let us also honor the legacy of Leroy Homer Jr., a Black man who showed us the true meaning of courage in the face of terror. This is Ramses Ja on your home for 24/7 Black News First, the Black Information Network.
15: I'm Misty Jordan with BIN News. Now, the drunk driving arrest video of former Dallas Cowboys quarterback Tony Romo is out.
21: Did I pass this test?
22: You turn around?
21: No, I didn't.
15: The four-time Pro Bowler was pulled over on the interstate north of Milwaukee last week, and the Milwaukee County Sheriff's Office says he failed a field sobriety test. Cyclosporiasis cases continue to grow in Michigan. State health officials report as of Wednesday, more than 10,000 cases since June 22nd. Of these reported cases, there have been 160 hospitalizations. The parasitic infection linked to a nasty internal illness has now spread to 45 states. And Lollapalooza kicks off today in Grant Park. The annual music festival in Chicago runs through Sunday. 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
10: I'm Vanessa Tyler on the Black Information Network, your home for Black News First. It was awful. The allegations of hazing on the football team at Philadelphia area Cheltenham High and the Black coaching staff and six of the high school players are being criminally charged. And what Montgomery County DA Kevin Steele says the boys did to a 15-year-old teammate in the locker room was horrendous.
3: The juvenile victim described the incident as being punched, kicked, and stomped in the head and the groin with cleats, forcing him to curl up to protect himself and his head. The victim also said the players assaulting him were trying to poke him in the butt with the broomstick. He told interviewers at that time of the assault that he was wearing shorts and football equipment. He said the broomstick did not go in, but made contact with his butt cheek area over his shorts.
4: The DA says the student did tell one of the coaches who allegedly told him not to tell his mother. The coaching staff would handle it. The coaches then texted among each other, fearing it would interfere with the season at Cheltenham High. When the cover-up got out, the 2025 incident, reportedly one of two assaults, caused the season to be canceled, the coaching staff fired, and now just announced the criminal charges. The coaches face child endangerment and conspiracy. The players, two 18-year-olds charged as adults with aggravated assault and other felonies. The DA says the cover-up is what got the coaches as he reads the texts between them.
3: This has to be handled and kept quiet. It's just like hazing. I'm telling you, if this gets out, they could put the whole team in jeopardy. And one of the other coaches responds to that, if this gets out, we are effed. They will cancel the whole season.
4: Which is exactly what happened. The focus is on his phone. That's the latest on the Nolan Wells case, the black teen who ended up dead on Horn Island, Mississippi, after a 4th of July holiday getaway with a group of his white friends. What was on his phone, which is why his mother just slapped subpoenas on social media giants Snapchat, WhatsApp, TikTok, location tracking app Life360, and Meta platforms. When the family got back the cell phone the 18-year-old allegedly left on the boat, it had no videos, pictures, texts, nothing from that day, leading the family to believe Nolan's phone content was deleted, and they need to find out why. And Black Books Matter, which is the name of an upcoming book festival. Ramonda Young, owner of festival sponsor Mahogany Books, tells why, especially now, this celebration is vital.
22: Especially in a time where people are banning books and our history and all those things are at bay that a lot of people are opposing. So this was our answer to this. This was our answer to celebrate books, to bring people together, something for everybody, and this is our way of doing that.
4: The Black Books Matter Book Fest is this Saturday at the National Harbor, right outside D.C. in Oxon Hill, Maryland. I'm Vanessa Tyler on the Black Information Network, your home for Black News First.
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24: I'm Vanessa Tyler with a look at modern day Black history you should know. September 11th, 2001, we will never forget. Amid the terror and destruction, countless heroes answered the call, running toward danger while others fled. Among them were Black firefighters and police officers who made the ultimate sacrifice. They were fathers, mothers, sons, daughters, courageous first responders who carried the weight of duty, knowing the risks. Firefighter Vernon Cherry, a gifted singer with Ladder 118 in Brooklyn, gave his life that day. NYPD officer Clinton Davis stood as a guardian of the city he loved. These heroes reflected the strength and resilience of their communities. Their sacrifices remind us of the unity and courage we are capable of, even in our darkest moments. This is Vanessa Tyler on your home for 24/7 Black News First, the Black Information Network.
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25: I'm Mike Island on your home for Black News First, the Black Information Network. Helping the homeless is a major thrust in many big cities around the country. In Alabama, for instance, the Birmingham City Council has approved $650,000 for a daytime homeless shelter. The shelter will likely help a lot of the city's homeless Black families in addition to the overall homeless population. The city recently agreed to the funding, claiming a lot will be turned into an urban oasis for Birmingham's homeless population. Officials say the site will serve as a resource connection point for people experiencing homelessness. Birmingham's Director of Unhoused Strategies, Alana Melton, said the project is expected to be completed by October. A black family is suffering with a major heartbreak due to a funeral home's grave mistake. Yulee Rodney died at the age of 93. She was a beloved matriarch of the family. Her final wish was to be buried next to her grandmother back home in Guyana. But the family says she was cremated instead.
17: We are calling for this funeral home to be shut down immediately. The state needs to investigate.
25: That's civil rights leader Kevin McCall. The African-American activist apparently is as outraged as the family. Family members say the J. Foster Phillips Funeral Home in Queens, New York, didn't see the burial request on the death certificate, so she was cremated instead. A black man in Virginia Beach, Virginia, is speaking out after he says he was arrested for wearing a head covering. According to WAVY, he was wearing it inside the courthouse. Derek Melroy tells WAVY the head covering is permitted for religious reasons.
1: I've been wearing since I was like 6 years old. Schools, work, even during my time, sometimes my time in the service, I never had an issue with it before.
25: Deputies had confronted him during a hearing for his brother, WAVY says. Now, here's news on what's happening in your community.
2: A black Charlotte man is taking CMPD to court. Anthony Lee claims in a lawsuit filed this week that officers unlawfully arrested him while he was smoking legally purchased hemp outside of Bojangles off of South Tyron Street. He says police used excessive force when they arrested him and his black fiance in November of 2023. The district attorney's office ended up dropping charges against them 2 weeks after the arrest. President Trump is bidding farewell to South Carolina Senator Lindsey Graham. While speaking at Graham's funeral service at Washington National Cathedral on Tuesday, Trump called Graham a beloved friend and giant of the U.S. Senate.
5: Lindsey rose from a small town in rural South Carolina, a place he loved so much.
2: Lawmakers from both sides of the aisle packed the cathedral for the service, along with several world leaders. Graham died unexpectedly on July 11th at the age of 71. That's what's happening in the area. 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
7: Imagine you're walking down the street in New York City. 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
12: This is apology. 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
7: What would you apologize for?
26: I'm a transit cop. 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
7: Rich. This is the story of that phone line.
27: For hitting my brother, not voting, I'm really not sorry.
28: Terrorizing the West Side. Oh.
29: This line shouldn't be for us.
28: Yeah,
29: you should be for deranged, psychotic people. People are all crazy. 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
7: And the man at the other end.
30: I just used the name Mr. Apology because that's the simplest thing.
7: From Wondery, the makers of The Shrink Next Door and Jacked, comes the apology line.
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7: What happens when you listen to the world's confessions over and over and over?
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7: Mr. Apology never told callers his real name.
33: I have one question for your apology. Who would you have dinner with me?
7: But I knew his name because he was my husband.
30: I'm tempted to say, sure, let's have dinner. Your dungeon or mine.
7: I'm Marissa Bridge. 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
8: The opinions, beliefs, and viewpoints expressed in this commentary are those of the author and do not necessarily represent those of BIN and its founding partners and employees.
9: I'm James T. Harris, and I have something to say. Caitlin Clark complains to referees. She exaggerates contact. She sometimes flops. You know what we used to call that? Basketball. But according to USA Today columnist Nancy Armour, Clark's behavior is not merely irritating. It is potentially dangerous to Black and queer WNBA players. And then Armour took the ideological express train completely off the rails by invoking Emmett Till. Yes, Emmett Till. A 14-year-old Black boy who was kidnapped, tortured, and murdered in Mississippi in 1955 after being falsely accused of offending a white woman. What does that monstrous act of racial terrorism have to do with Caitlin Clark arguing over a foul call? Nothing. As an American of African descent, I am tired of white liberals using the suffering of Black Americans as a rhetorical crowbar whenever they want to win an argument. Emmett Till was not a literary device. His murder should not be dragged onto a basketball court because a player argued with a referee. Armour argues that Clark should understand the wider consequences of her actions. What wider consequences? Where is the evidence that arguing with officials leads to racial hatred? Where is the evidence that one player complaining about foul calls somehow revives one of the darkest chapters in American history? Did Clark encourage racism? Did she tell fans to attack Black players? No. The columnist connected her to one of the most horrific racial murders in American history. That's not racial sensitivity. That's racial lunacy. Condemn racist threats wherever they occur. Protect every WNBA player. Punish anyone who crosses the line. But don't exploit the murder of Emmett Till to police Caitlin Clark's body language. Some comparisons aren't merely inartful. They're irresponsible. I'm James T. Harris for the Black Information Network.
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10: Here's what's trending this hour. Alex Jones, a well-known former ally of President Trump, is calling for Trump to be immediately impeached over the conflict in Iran. The former owner of InfoWars warns that the administration is preparing for a national draft and describes the situation as absolutely out of control. In March, White House Press Secretary Karoline Leavitt said the president had not ruled out a potential draft for the Iran conflict. I'm Misty Jordan, and that's what's trending.
23: 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Here's Morgan Wood.
13: The NCAA has handed down penalties to Alabama State in a case involving Washington Commanders running back Ja'Cory Crosby Merritt. The HBCU received a level one mitigated infraction connected to issues surrounding altered 2019 statistics tied to Crosby Merritt's eligibility. The NCAA's punishment includes 3 years of probation, a $30,000 fine, and a requirement for Alabama State to pay 1% of its football budget. The university says it accepts the ruling, but questioned why Arizona, where Crosby Merritt later played, did not receive similar penalties despite its role in the eligibility process. Crosby Merritt is now a running back with the Washington Commanders after beginning his college career at HBCU, Alabama State University. With the latest in HBCU news, I'm Morgan Wood on the Black Information Network.
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5: Based on Tomi Adeyemi's best-selling 2018 novel, the fantasy film is set in the fiction African Kingdom of Orisha. It follows a young woman on a dangerous mission to restore the magic that was stolen from her people. The star-studded cast includes Damson Idris, Amanla Stenberg, Tosin Cole, Regina King, Idris Elba, Cynthia Erivo, and Viola Davis. Children of Blood and Bone arrives in theaters January 15th. In other entertainment news, producer Tay Keith's family will oversee his estate following his death. According to TMZ, a family member has been appointed administrator of the estate, which includes his finances, music catalog, publishing interests, and other assets. Tay Keith had no spouse or children or will and was found dead in his Nashville apartment last month at the age of 29. With the latest in entertainment news, I'm Morgan Wood on the Black Information Network, your home for Black news first.
16: I'm Kevin Brown with another look at modern-day Black history you should know. On January 6, 2021, as chaos engulfed the U.S. Capitol,
17: multiple capital injuries,
16: a group of Black officers stood as pillars of resilience and bravery. Among them was Capitol Police Officer Eugene Goodman, who diverted rioters away from the Senate chamber, potentially saving countless lives. Lieutenant Michael Byrd also faced a dire situation, protecting lawmakers from an advancing mob. His decisive actions safeguarded those entrusted to his care. And Officer Harry Dunn fought back against physical threats and racial slurs, standing firm in the defense of the Capitol and democracy. These Black officers and many others remind us that the strength of our democracy lies in those who protect it. So let's never forget to honor their heroism and strive for a nation worthy of their sacrifice. For the Black Information Network, I'm Kevin Brown.
18: I'm Esther Dillard on your home for 24/7 News, the Black Information Network. Here are your top stories. A new CNN poll says Americans aren't happy with Trump pursuing his own financial interests while in the White House. If your child attends public school in Illinois, they can't use their cell phone. The governor signed a new ban into law. And Seattle's Black police chief, Sean Barnes, is getting some heat after a video showing him in a testy exchange with a Fox 13 news reporter has gone viral. Barnes addressed it in a Tuesday news conference.
19: I think any reports that I'm gone every weekend are grossly misstated.
18: The station reports when Sunday's mass shooting happened, claiming the lives of three people at a Seattle food festival, Barnes was out of town with his family in Chicago, who lives there. Barnes got heated when a reporter asked him why he's not in town often. Barnes is seen on a TikTok video saying, "I have been here working as hard as I can for this city from the day I got here. You got that?" In Tuesday's news conference, Barnes said he respects journalists, however.
19: I'm always passionate about what I do as a police officer. I'm always passionate about what I do as a community member. And sometimes that passion is in full display, especially if someone is questioning my work ethic.
18: Barnes says his focus remains in Seattle, and he was out of town that day to support a colleague who was getting an award. The station reports when Barnes was police chief in Wisconsin, he also faced similar criticism with reports his family lived in Chicago during his tenure there as well. Florida officials are offering some hope and a helping hand to Haitians facing ICE arrests and deportation. Ivana Gonzalez, with the organization called Florida Rising, stood outside the Miramar ICE office Tuesday, demanding Miami officials end collaboration with ICE's mass arrests. She and community leaders are offering Haitians legal aid.
2: We've done some workshops and have developed a workshop for what we're calling community safety planning, providing resources for the kinds of things that you can line up in order to better prepare your family.
18: The Supreme Court ruled last month that the Trump administration can end temporary protected status for Haiti. And after several court-ordered extensions, that status officially lapsed on July 27th. That means more than 300,000 Haitians nationwide have lost their deportation protections and, in many cases, their work permits. Oakland, California now has a new police chief. The city's black mayor, Barbara Lee, helped swear in James Beer as the city's seventh chief in the past 6 years. Lee says his appointment is just the start to more changes ahead with Beer's long-term vision.
11: Recruiting more Oakland residents into our public safety workforce.
18: She added that supporting the Department of Violence Prevention is also part of that vision. And finally, families living in the South Dallas region are getting ready for kids to head back to school already. NBC Dallas-Fort Worth reports the YMCA Metropolitan is offering free back-to-school supplies this weekend at their fourth annual Health Expo at the Park South Family YMCA. Families also get free health screenings, sports physicals, and help from mental health experts. The giveaways also include groceries and new tennis shoes for the kids. I'm Esther Dillard on your home for Black News First, the Black Information Network.
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10: New York City officials are marking the one-year anniversary of the deadly mass shooting inside a Midtown Manhattan office building. Evan LePatner lost his wife, Wesley, in the shooting. LePatner is launching a foundation in her name to develop leaders in philanthropy.
26: She was just burning with energy and light, and everybody who came across her saw it and felt it, wanted to be close to it.
10: A man killed four people after opening fire in a high-rise on Park Avenue 1 year ago. Mayor Zohra Mamdani held a memorial ceremony at the 47th Precinct in the Bronx for the victims, including the off-duty detective who was killed while working security at the building.
18: Ohio Republican Governor Mike DeWine says a plan to deport Haitian migrants is a mistake.
27: These are people who have helped Springfield really come back. The Haitians who
0: are living there and employed there. They came there to work, and they came there because there were jobs that were not being filled by other people. So to lose them is frankly a blow to Springfield, and it's a blow to the state of Ohio.
18: He made the comments on CBS News, arguing that the move by the Trump administration could hurt the state's economy and put lives in danger. In 2024, Trump claimed that Haitian migrants in Springfield, Ohio, were eating cats and dogs. More than 300,000 people from Haiti are on track to lose temporary protected status this week, following a ruling by the U.S. Supreme Court.
10: Tennessee is continuing its school cell phone restrictions during the 2026-27 school year. State law bans students from using wireless devices during instructional time unless a limited exception applies. Metro Nashville allows phone use during lunch, but not during class unless a teacher approves it. Knox County requires devices to remain out of sight throughout the day, including lunch and class changes. Shelby County bans them during class, but allows exceptions for emergencies, health needs, and disabilities.
18: And Ruka Hair is making history as the first braiding hair brand to be sold at Sephora. The Black-owned business is bringing its patent-pending bioengineered hair extensions to one of the world's largest beauty retailers. The London-based company will debut their braiding hair online, eventually expanding to select Sephora stores in cities like Atlanta, Los Angeles, and New York.
10: I'm Misty Jordan, along with Esther Dillard, on your home for Black News First, the Black Information Network. Now, here's your Healthy Minute.
3: A new study suggests adding an avocado to your daily diet could help heart disease risk, especially among adults with obesity. Researchers at Penn State University found that people who ate one avocado every day had a reduction in low-density lipoprotein particles, proteins that carry LDL or bad cholesterol through the bloodstream. The researchers say that change could translate to about 4% reduction in cardiovascular disease risk for people with obesity. The findings matter for the Black community, which continues to face higher rates of heart disease compared to other groups. According to the American Heart Association, Black adults are more likely to have high blood pressure and experience heart-related complications at younger ages. While one food isn't the cure-all, experts say small, consistent changes, like adding nutrient-rich foods such as avocados to a balanced diet, can be part of a larger strategy to improve heart health. That's your Healthy Minutes. I'm Morgan Wood on the Black Information Network.
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7: 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But let's see. All my God kids love Taylor Swift so much. Like, you have to hear the way that they sing this song. They're like, you have to listen, Gma, to the song. And look, and can I buy it? And can I get it? So it's definitely some Taylor Swift happening around me going on. And she's super cool. I also really appreciate the way that she writes music and plays music and everything. So she's dope. I like A$AP Rocky. I like A$AP Ferg, too. So, yeah, there's a lot of things I'm into.
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9: BIN News this hour, I'm Terry McCready. Coming up, President Trump isn't commenting about a contempt vote and Dr. Fauci. Trump talking about significant strikes against Iran. A Black GOP lawmaker is hoping to become the next governor of Michigan. But first, here's BIN News now.
10: Maryland has recorded 38 heat-related deaths so far this summer. That's two more than last year's total of 36. The Maryland Department of Health says the recent heat wave, with temperatures reaching more than 100 degrees, contributed to the number of deaths. Reports indicate Iran is receiving up to 400 handheld missile launchers from China. Reuters says Iran purchased shoulder-fired air defense systems, along with Chinese missiles, for about $70 million. They're expected to receive the first shipment within weeks. However, China's foreign ministry calls the report completely groundless. And R&B singer Ciara announced she's giving $50,000 to 10 different groups that play important roles in the development of youth. Those include the Atlanta Music Project, SCAD, and the Black Entertainment and Sports Lawyer Association. I'm Misty Jordan with BIN News Now. Back to you, Terry.
9: President Trump is pretty tight-lipped about whether Dr. Anthony Fauci should face a contempt of Congress vote in the Senate. Republican Senator Rand Paul said the Homeland Security Committee is voting on a contempt resolution against Fauci next week after he invoked the Fifth Amendment. In a COVID-19 hearing, Trump was asked about the vote, but would only say Fauci didn't do him any favors in the early days of the pandemic. Meanwhile, Trump discussing retaliatory strikes against Iran.
1: They know it's coming. They're asking us not to do it. But, you know, they tried shooting it last night.
9: While speaking with reporters in the Oval Office, Trump was asked about Iran's ballistic missile attack on U.S. forces in the Middle East. U.S. Central Command said all of the missiles were successfully intercepted. Trump said the U.S. is set to hit Iran very hard in response. Trump said Iran knows it's coming, adding it's our turn. Trump again held out hope that diplomatic efforts will prevail. Black Republican Congressman John James is running to become Michigan's next governor. James is campaigning across the state and talked about being called to the stage by President Trump during his visit to the GM Proving Ground in Milford.
4: He endorsed me because he knows I've got the best chance to beat Secretary Jocelyn Benson in November and help Republicans hold Michigan House and take back the Senate. And having a relationship with the president like I have is going to help us all, the entire state, all 10 million of us.
9: James making campaign stops over the weekend in Grand Rapids, Holland, Hudsonville, Muskegon, and Zeeland. The Democratic candidates for governor are Secretary of State Jocelyn Benson and Genesee County Sheriff Chris Swanson. Sean Combs' release date has

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3: I'm Amber Payton on the Black Information Network, and today we honor a true hero of World War II, Waverly B. Woodson Jr., an African-American medic who risked it all for freedom and his comrades. June 6, 1944, D-Day. Amid the chaos of Omaha Beach, Woodson's landing craft was struck. Despite being wounded himself, he leaped into action. For over 30 relentless hours, he treated the injured under enemy fire, bandaging wounds, performing amputations, and saving countless lives. But Woodson's heroism went beyond the battlefield. In an era of segregation, he shattered barriers, proving that courage knows no color. His nomination for the Medal of Honor was never awarded until the Distinguished Service Cross was posthumously honored in 2024. It's the second highest honor that can be bestowed on a member of the Army and is awarded for extraordinary heroism. Let's ensure his story is never forgotten. Waverly B. Woodson Jr. exemplifies the best of humanity, dedication, bravery, and the power to inspire. I'm Amber Payton on your home for 24/7 Black News First, the Black Information Network.
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4: I'm Mike Island on your home for Black News First, the Black Information Network. A black mayor in a major American city is making changes in leadership in her administration. According to NBC 10, Philadelphia, Pennsylvania Mayor Sherelle Parker is naming a managing director for the city. Parker made the announcement in a recent news conference at City Hall. Carlton Williams, the director of Philadelphia's Clean and Green Initiative, will replace Adam Teal, who is moving into the private sector. Williams, who is African-American, was praised by Mayor Parker for his work.
5: I do watch how people perform when you're in the middle of crisis, when you have to make tough decisions and you need people who are level-headed and who are going to analyze the data and make data-driven, value-based decisions.
4: According to the Philadelphia City website, the managing director's office oversees the city's community safety, community services, general services, and the Office of Transportation and Infrastructure Systems Division, among other departments. Williams says he is grateful to those who came before him.
6: I certainly want to acknowledge my predecessors, Phil Goldsmith, Tumor Alexander, and Adam Teal. I take a piece of each of everything that I've learned from you and watched from you.
4: The city's website also describes Williams' position as delivering efficient, effective, and responsive public services and implementing the mayor's vision. Meanwhile, Mayor Parker says she is absolutely thrilled to welcome LeBron James to the city of brotherly love. In a social media post, Parker touted the city's rich basketball history and legendary players that include Wilt Chamberlain, Dr. J, and Allen Iverson. James recently signed his contract. Parker is looking forward to seeing the 76ers hit the court. Black farmers in the South are growing solutions to improve food access. According to WHBQ, people in the South in states like Tennessee have lived in a food desert, which is how public health experts describe them. South Memphis is one place where black farmers are stepping up to the plate to make sure to get people access to fresh fruits and vegetables. Black farmers are working hard to make that happen. Brittany Shelby Sessoms, the Black Farmers Market Operator.
7: Particularly in this area, it's defined as what's called a food desert, which I like to name as food apartheid because it's very intentional, starting from practices such as redlining and things like that, which told grocers not to invest in these sort of neighborhoods.
4: Sessoms says the lack of grocery stores in parts of South Memphis in particular has its roots in years of disinvestment.
7: When you don't have access to fresh fruits and vegetables, especially culturally relevant foods, I like to say that that's where your food insecurity kind of begins, right? And so if food is not is fresh, but it's not culturally relevant, you don't want to enjoy it.
4: Sessom also tells Fox 13 that the farmers market is about more than selling produce. Rather, she says, it is designed to improve food access and food security while simultaneously investing in local farmers and the surrounding community. It is the hope of the organizers to connect more families with fresh produce and see support for local farmers, WHBQ says. Stay up to date on all of our stories. Make the Black Information Network first on your car radio and iHeartRadio app presets.
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1: Most people know about Restaurant Week, but not everyone knows there's a Black Restaurant Week born in Houston, Texas in 2016 and is now spreading to cities across the country. It's more than just menus. It's a movement.
2: And so we really want to create something that was more all-inclusive to the creative things we were seeing happening in the food scene.
1: That's one of the three founders, Fallon Farrell.
2: As we've grown through the years, we've literally watched businesses start off as like a pop-up food tent and now having like two or three locations.
1: From soul food kitchens to hidden gem caterers, Black Restaurant Week shines a light where it's long been missing. 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And it's part of Black history still being written every time a diner takes that first bite. I'm Esther Dillard for the Black Information Network.
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1: Work. Top Tacoma police official says there's a pattern at headquarters. Black leaders pushed out one after the other.
4: 24/7 news from our perspective.
5: The widow of Black U.S. soldier Sergeant Michael Emmanuel Swinton, who was killed recently in the U.S. war with Iran, says she has yet to hear from the U.S. government.
0: Whatever happens next.
6: President Trump is calling for signs to be placed outside the Smithsonian Museum, warning of alleged historical inaccuracy.
4: It's on the Black Information Network.
7: The opinions, beliefs, and viewpoints expressed in this commentary are those of the author and do not necessarily represent those of BIN and its founding partners and employees. Now it's time to bring the funk with Roland S. Martin.
8: Republicans in Congress are exacting their pound of flesh from Dr. Anthony Fauci, of course, who led the science medical effort when it came to COVID. He is an esteemed doctor, and they want to do all they can to discredit him. Now, let's be perfectly clear, and I need to remind people of this. More than a million Americans died as a result of COVID. We were involved in the worst health crisis in the world since the flu pandemic more than 100 years earlier. People lost mothers, fathers, brothers, sisters, aunts, uncles, friends, family, church members, sorority sisters, fraternity brothers. We were gripped in a crisis. And when you are in the middle of a crisis and you can't fully understand where this thing is going to lead, precautions had to be taken. I, to this day, have no problem saying I got the COVID vaccination. We warned people what could happen if they did not take the shot. We warned people what would happen if they didn't wear masks. And so what you have are a bunch of people who want to blame Fauci and others for what they claim shutting down the country when literally folks were dying. There are people today who are still impacted by long COVID. So while Republicans want to yell and scream, in this moment, remember the people who died due to COVID and those who did not die because of actions by Fauci and others. I'm Roland Martin on the Black Information.
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9: Here's what's trending this hour. The FAA is investigating a close call between two planes at Hartsfield-Jackson International Airport. Anti-collision alarms sounded when two Delta flights came within less than 1,300 feet from each other, with around 550 feet vertical space in between. The airline reports one of the crews initially performed a go-around due to possible traffic on the runway. Both flights landed safely. I'm Misty Jordan, and that's what's trending.
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10: The Tennessee Titans are showing support for former running back Chris Johnson following his ALS diagnosis. Team owner Amy Adams Strunk, executives, and head coach Robert Saleh took part in the Ice Bucket Challenge to raise awareness and encourage donations for ALS research. The team is also calling on fans and fellow NFL organizations nationwide to join the campaign. Johnson, a three-time Pro Bowler, earned the nickname CJ2K after rushing more than 2,000 yards and setting the NFL's single-season scrimmage yards record in 2009. He will be inducted into the Titans Ring of Honor this season. Elsewhere in sports news, body camera video from former Dallas Cowboys quarterback Tony Romo's drunk driving arrest has been released.
11: Step out of the vehicle.
12: No.
11: Pending field.
12: I'm just going to call
11: my lawyer. Okay, step out of the vehicle.
10: Romo was pulled over north of Milwaukee last week, and the sheriff's office says he failed a field sobriety test. He was arrested for refusing a breath test and repeatedly asked to call his attorney during the stop. He was in Wisconsin for the state amateur golf championship. With the latest in sports, I'm Morgan Wood on the Black Information Network.
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10: Sean Diddy Combs' release date has been moved up once again. The music mogul is now scheduled to be released from prison on January 24th, 2028, about a month earlier than his previously projected release date of February 23rd. Combs was sentenced to 50 months in prison after being convicted on two prostitution-related charges in October of 2025. His original release date was set for June 2028 before receiving additional sentence reductions. The update comes just days after reports that Combs was placed in solitary confinement following a fight at the prison. Elsewhere in entertainment, Usher is seemingly responding to the fan who recently cursed him on stage during one of his co-headlining tour stops with Chris Brown. During Tuesday night's show in Birmingham, Alabama, the singer addressed the crowd before bringing anyone on stage, saying, "Before we get started, don't bring yourself up here if you don't want to be here." The comment comes just days after a woman went viral for dodging Usher's signature flirtatious performance during his July 25th show in Nashville. With the latest in entertainment, I'm Morgan Wood on the Black Information Network.
15: I'm Bill Black with another Bet You Didn't Know music fact. So I just got through reading Mariah Carey's book, The Meaning of Mariah Carey. And in it, She talks about her and Derek Jeter had a brief fling from 97 to 1998 towards the end of her marriage to Tommy Mottola. She also revealed that Derek was the inspiration for this song.

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3: Jordan on the Black Information Network, taking a look at another aspect of America at 250, a Black perspective. Education has always been at the heart of Black freedom movements. Under slavery, literacy was suppressed because it was seen as a dangerous form of empowerment. After emancipation, Black communities displayed extraordinary determination in building schools, often with their own resources and labor. Education became a practical necessity for advancement and a public declaration of dignity and humanity. Schools served as centers of community life and engines of social mobility, even as they were targeted by white supremacist violence and underfunded. In 1953, attorney Thurgood Marshall stood before the U.S. Supreme Court and claimed segregation was an attempt to keep people of color enslaved, and now was the time to end it. Months later, the courts unanimously ruled in his favor.
4: We are confident that desegregation will proceed to open the door to true democracy for all of the children of our nation.
3: Historically Black colleges and universities, or HBCUs, became pillars of American society, nurturing generations of teachers, doctors, ministers, lawyers, scientists, artists, and political leaders. Founded before the Supreme Court's 1954 Brown versus Board of Education decision, HBCUs provided access to higher education and cultivated intellectual traditions that mainstream institutions often ignored. As America celebrates 250 years, these campuses have become havens for academic excellence, cultural development, and political activism, helping to shape leaders who would transform American life. The Supreme Court's 1954 ruling in Brown versus Board of Education marked a turning point, declaring state-sponsored segregation in public schools unconstitutional. But legal change did not mean immediate transformation. Black students in places like Topeka, Kansas, faced exclusion from extracurricular activities, daily indignities, and ongoing resistance to integration. These challenges were not theoretical. They were lived realities that damaged courage and perseverance from Black students, families, and educators. The struggle for educational equality continues as access to quality schooling remains uneven across the country. Currently, California schools are more divided by wealth than those in most other states. Schools with more low-income students often have higher teacher turnover and lower achievement. Experts say redrawing district boundaries or sharing resources could help. A report by Brown's Promise, a nonprofit named for the Supreme Court case that ordered racial desegregation in schools, Brown versus Board of Education claims California has more economic segregation than racial segregation in schools. It ranks 25th in the country for dividing white students from Black, Hispanic, and Native American students. I'm Misty Jordan, looking back on the Black perspective of America 250 on the Black Information Network.
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13: New graduates who are hoping to launch their careers in New York City are facing a financial hurdle, the reality of record high rent rates. A new report from Realtor.com shows the city's median asking rent rate climbed to a whopping $3,707 during the second quarter of the year. That is the highest level ever recorded since the company began tracking the market. Smaller apartments like studios and one bedrooms seem to have the strongest demand, but that demand is driving up the price. According to recent data, a typical studio apartment could consume nearly 40% of the starting salary of a recent graduate in computer science and consume even more for lower paying careers. The city of Manhattan had the biggest rent increase, but prices went up in all four major boroughs. Economists say competition for affordable apartments is intense as more young professionals move into the city while the housing supply struggles to keep up. Money news at 24 and 54 minutes past each hour. I'm Nicole Deal on your home for Black News First, the Black Information Network.
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13: Deal on your home for 24/7 news, the Black Information Network. In Los Angeles, California, prosecutors will soon decide whether or not to seek the death penalty against Black singer David Burke.
14: Burke is accused of killing 14-year-old Celeste Rivas Hernandez and dismembering her body. After a preliminary hearing, a judge says there's enough evidence in the capital murder case to proceed to trial. Prosecutors say they were having a sexual relationship. Text messages allegedly show Rivas Hernandez became pregnant at 13 and had an abortion. She reportedly told Burke the baby was his. According to prosecutors, that gave him a motive to kill her in 2025 to protect his music career. I'm Morgan Wood on the Black Information Network.
13: We move on to Golden, Colorado now, where the city has initiated an independent investigation into a racist incident at one of its fire stations. The city's mayor says a Black doll was hung from a rope in a stairwell back in March. The discovery prompted an internal investigation by the fire department and led to the firing of the employee responsible, the mayor calling the incident deeply disturbing and racist. Meanwhile, Black mayor of predominantly Black Chicago, Illinois, Brandon Johnson, is working to prevent food deserts.
16: The mayor told the press yesterday that he hopes to find a new operator for the seven yellow banana stores, also known as Save-A-Lot, that shut down on the south and west sides over the weekend. Johnson then mentioned the possibility of a public market, which would involve the city hosting farmers markets in low-income areas. He also said the United Way is offering free round-trip rides for seniors impacted by the closures by calling 211. I'm Perry Williams.
13: And finally, in Birmingham, Alabama, where nearly 67% of the city's population is Black, the city council has approved $650,000 for a daytime homeless shelter. According to the city, a lot on 3rd Avenue will be turned into an urban oasis and a resource for Birmingham's homeless population. The project should be complete by October. I'm Nicole Deal on your home for Black News First, the Black Information Network. Your Washington Roundup is next.
14: President Trump is expected to announce a $22 billion modernization plan for Washington Dulles International Airport. The proposal includes new concourses and major infrastructure upgrades aimed at expanding capacity and improving the passenger experience. While the administration has not yet released funding details, the project could create thousands of construction and airport-related jobs in the DMV, where many Black workers are employed in transportation, aviation, and building trades. Meanwhile, on Capitol Hill, the Senate voted 82-12 to advance legislation targeting Russia and Iran. The bill would also expand President Trump's authority to impose tariffs, a move that economists say could affect the cost of imported goods, an issue many families are already watching as they manage household budgets. The measure now heads to the next stage of the legislative process. That's your Washington Roundup. I'm Morgan Wood, your White House correspondent on the Black Information Network.
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18: This is Morgan Wood on the Black Information Network with some black sports trivia you should know. In the fast-paced world of pro football, the term sacking the quarterback is a key part of the game's vocabulary. But I bet you didn't know who created this phrase. The term sack was popularized in the 1960s by black NFL Hall of Fame linebacker Deacon Jones. Jones, known for his pass rushing style, coined the phrase to describe the act of tackling the quarterback behind the line of scrimmage to end the play. As a player, Deacon Jones revolutionized the defensive game, creating a new role of pure pass rushers in football that would eventually evolve into the modern defensive end. His relentless pursuit of the quarterback became a defining feature of the defense. Today, sacking the quarterback is one of the most celebrated achievements in football, with defensive players aiming to tackle the quarterback each time the ball is snapped. It's now a term all football fans know and use, thanks to Black NFL Hall of Fame linebacker Deacon Jones. For the Black Information Network, I'm Morgan Wood.
3: I'm Misty Jordan with BIN News Now. The U.S. is launching more strikes on Iran. In a post on X, U.S. Central Command said the strikes came in response to Tuesday's attacks by Iran on American forces. Chicago Mayor Brandon Johnson signed an executive order aiming to strengthen the city's existing procurement standards for firearms purchased by city departments and sister agencies.
19: And if a vendor fails to take seriously its responsibility to prevent the unlawful diversion of firearms, it should not expect to profit from Chicago taxpayer dollars.
3: The mayor's order directs the Department of Procurement Services to develop procurement standards for firearm-related purchases within 90 days. And a new Secure Save survey says more than half of all U.S. workers cannot cover a $500 emergency expense from their savings. Get BIN News Now on demand 24/7 on the iHeartRadio app.
20: I'm Kevin Brown on your home for 24/7 News, the Black Information Network. A major immigration crackdown is accelerating across South Florida. Leaked internal documents show the Department of Homeland Security is actively scouting four regional detention sites, including a high-capacity hub in Miami, to prepare for an aggressive push to deport roughly 250 migrants a week, sending fear throughout the community.
21: I have workers that are impacted by TPS, and they're gone. They're not working.
20: The federal enforcement blitz follows the expiration of temporary protected status for Haitian nationals. In response, immigration advocates It's a gathering at the Miramar Ice Field office. They're asking the city of Miami to end its partnership with the federal government. This Haitian mother describes the situation.
22: We're all living in fear, even the children. The children have to go to school, and they don't want to go because they're afraid.
20: Illinois Governor J.B. Pritzker signed a law that requires state public school districts to ban student access to cell phones during classroom hours in the 2027 school year. Elgin, Illinois officials say they're seeing the benefits from a ban they've already implemented.
23: Teachers told us that they finally felt they had their students back. They were no longer competing with screen time for attention and focus.
20: Governor Pritzker says schools already with cell phone bans are seeing positive results.
24: Bullying declines, grade point averages improve, AP scores increase. Students spend more time connecting with one another instead of scrolling past one another.
20: South Bend advocacy organizations in Indiana, including Black Lives Matter and the NAACP, are planning a public forum on August 4th to present a resolution to the South Bend School Board in response to the South Bend Reparatory Justice Commission's report. The resolution aims to address racial disparities within the district and develop a Black Student Achievement Strategic Plan inspired by successful models in Los Angeles and Chicago. SBCSC board members are expected to attend the forum and discuss the implementation of a resolution to improve educational outcomes for Black students. The event seeks to create a shared vision for educational excellence rooted in equity and lasting systemic change. The Emmett Till 85th birthday commemorative dinner will be held on July 31st at the Obama Presidential Center in Chicago. The event aims to honor Emmett Till's legacy and his impact on the civil rights movement. Attendees can expect an evening of fellowship, reflection, and artistic expression with a focus on justice and community building. Tickets are available for general admission and VIP seating, with proceeds supporting the Till Institute's efforts in education research and social justice advocacy. The event serves as a tribute and a call to action to continue the conversation on racial justice and civil rights. The Obama Foundation is a nonprofit collaborator of the Black Information Network. For more news impacting the Black community, listen to the Black Information Network on the iHeartRadio app or log on to BINnews.com. 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I'm Kevin Brown on your home for Black News First, the Black Information Network.
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0: In the Midwest, Black culture is forged like steel, strong, shaped by pressure, and built to last. At the Black Information Network, we tell stories from Cleveland, Milwaukee, and Minneapolis, where legacy meets survival and pride moves with purpose. We sit with elders who remember when Motown meant more than music, it meant movement. We walk with artists painting Black features on city walls. We vibe with DJs spinning house, hip-hop, and freedom into every mix. Black folks here cook love into casseroles, build businesses in blitz zones, and still show up at city council meetings wearing their Sunday best. Even through loss, protests, and isolation, we persist. We don't just make culture, we protect it and pass it forward. From Lake Erie to Lake Street, Black Midwesterners hold it down with heart and hustle. Our cold doesn't stop the fire, and our pride speaks softly, but it stands firm. With Black News First, I'm Katie Gray on the Black Information Network.
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4: I'm Mike Island on your home for Black News First, the Black Information Network. Helping the homeless is a major thrust in many big cities around the country. In Alabama, for instance, the Birmingham City Council has approved $650,000 for a daytime homeless shelter. The shelter will likely help a lot of the city's homeless Black families in addition to the overall homeless population. The city recently agreed to the funding, claiming a lot will be turned into an urban oasis for Birmingham's homeless population. Officials say the site will serve as a resource connection point for people experiencing homelessness. Birmingham's Director of Unhoused Strategies, Alana Melton, said the project is expected to be completed by October. A Black family is suffering with a major heartbreak due to a funeral home's grave mistake. Yuli Rodney died at the age of 93. She was a beloved matriarch of the family. Her final wish was to be buried next to her grandmother back home in Guyana. But the family says she was cremated instead.
5: We are calling for this funeral home to be shut down immediately. The state needs to investigate.
4: That's civil rights leader Kevin McCall. The African-American activist apparently is as outraged as the family. Family members say the J. Foster Phillips Funeral Home in Queens, New York, didn't see the burial request on the death certificate, so she was cremated instead. A Black man in Virginia Beach, Virginia, is speaking out after he says he was arrested for wearing a head covering. According to WAVY, he was wearing it inside the courthouse. Derek Melroy tells WAVY the head covering is permitted for religious reasons.
7: I've been wearing since I was like 6 years old, schools, work, even during my time, sometimes my time in the service. I never had an issue with it before.
4: Deputies had confronted him during a hearing for his brother, WAVY says. Now, here's news on what's happening in your community.
9: A Black Charlotte man is taking CMPD to court. Anthony Lee claims in a lawsuit filed this week that officers unlawfully arrested him while he was smoking legally purchased hemp outside of Bojangles off of South Tyrone Street. He says police used excessive force when they arrested him and his Black fiance in November of 2023. The district attorney's office ended up dropping charges against them 2 weeks after the arrest. President Trump is bidding farewell to South Carolina Senator Lindsey Graham. While speaking at Graham's funeral service at Washington National Cathedral on Tuesday, Trump called Graham a beloved friend and giant of the U.S. Senate.
25: Lindsey rose from a small town in rural South Carolina, a place he loved so much.
9: Lawmakers from both sides of the aisle packed the cathedral for the service, along with several world leaders. Graham died unexpectedly on July 11th at the age of 71. That's what's happening in the area. 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I'm Alexandria Ikemoni on your home for Black News First, Charlotte's BIN 98.7.
2: Here's some of the stories trending now on the Black Information Network. Thought we were done dealing with the measles? 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Still, what's Guilford County's plan for early voting? 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
3: 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Our journalists come from the communities they report on, and that matters because representation shapes how stories are told and how truth is heard. We're not just chasing headlines, we're holding power accountable and lifting up the stories that others overlooked. 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That's why we're here. With Black News First, this is the Black Information Network.
4: The opinions, beliefs, and viewpoints expressed in this commentary are those of the author and do not necessarily represent those of BIN and its founding partners and employees.
5: I'm James D. Harris, and I have something to say. Nothing insults people faster than pretending to be something you're not. Alexandria Ocasio-Cortez just took the stage in Tennessee, and suddenly she wasn't talking like Alexandria Ocasio-Cortez anymore. She was talking like she thought black folks wanted her to sound.
6: We cannot afford to leave Tennessee behind. We cannot afford to leave Kentucky behind, Alabama behind, Mississippi behind, Georgia behind, South Carolina behind. About a month or two ago, we're in Montgomery, Alabama. Sister Presley and I were in Montgomery, Alabama. One of the things that we said was that it is time for the North to roll up to the South. We will not be chased out of places anymore, brothers and sisters.
5: Here's a question. If your message is so powerful, why do you have to change your voice to deliver it? Black Americans aren't a costume you put on for a rally. We aren't a campaign prop. We aren't a dialect to imitate when the cameras are rolling. This is a soft bigotry of low expectations dressed up as solidarity. The left says they celebrate diversity, but too often what they really celebrate is political theater. They assume if they borrow an accent, sprinkle in a few phrases, and perform just enough cultural familiarity, nobody will notice, but we notice. And here's what really bothers me. It assumes black voters are more interested in style than substance. That's not respect. That's manipulation. Say what you believe. Speak in your own voice. Trust people enough to judge your ideas instead of your performance, because authenticity earns respect. Pandering earns ridicule. I'm James T. Harris for the Black Information Network.
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7: Here's what's trending this hour. A new poll conducted by SecureSave showed 55% of U.S. employees do not have enough savings to cover an unexpected $500 expense. More than 40% had to skip medical care, meals, and car repairs in the past 6 months because of financial strain. The survey further found that 25% had no emergency savings at all. I'm Misty Jordan, and that's what's trending.
1: 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Here's Morgan Wood.
8: Howard University says more than 200 students have now been re-enrolled after submitting the information the HBCU needed. The update comes after controversy erupted last week when more than 500 incoming first-year students were told they would not be allowed to start classes next month. Some students said they were still waiting on grants and scholarships and had been assured by university officials that they would not be impacted by this month's tuition payment deadline. Interim President Wayne Frederick addressed the situation in a video posted on social media, apologizing for the confusion and frustration. He also said all affected students have now received final decisions on whether they will be re-enrolled before the fall semester begins. With the latest in HBCU news, I'm Morgan Wood on the Black Information Network. 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
1: Rapper Afro Man is suing an Ohio police sergeant over a 2022 raid at his home. Authorities executed a search warrant at the rapper's Adams County residence and later returned cash seized during the search. Afro Man claims $400 was missing when the money was returned. Authorities deny any theft, saying the difference was the result of a miscount. Afro Man says he's now moving forward with a lawsuit, announcing the legal action on social media. And Jacksonville comedian A-Train spoke with us exclusively about his creative process in crafting a joke.
2: You know, I observe different, situations that we may be dealing with just throughout life. And I capture that and then, formulate it and do my thing.
1: A-Train has upcoming shows in New Jersey and his hometown of Jacksonville, Florida. 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With the latest in entertainment, I'm Morgan Wood on the Black Information Network, your home for Black news first.
3: In the Bay, Black culture isn't just lived, it's protected. At the Black Information Network, we document the resistance, reinvention, and realness that makes the Bay Area a Black cultural capital. In Oakland, history still breathes through murals of Huey Newton and the echoes of E-40. In Richmond, aunties still cook red beans on Sundays, and grandkids still get lined up with clippers in the kitchen. In San Francisco, you'll find poets hosting open mics in places where jazz never died. We uplift community gardens started by Black teachers. We follow youth groups organizing art shows that double as healing circles. Speak to parents fighting for their children's right to learn Black history in public schools. Yes, the Bay has changed, but our culture hasn't. From the steps of Lake Mirror to tech hubs run by Black coders, we see a new generation building while honoring the past. This isn't just a region, it's a reclamation, and the Black Bay is still here. With Black News First, this is Doug Davis on the Black Information Network.
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4: We begin in Los Angeles, California. We now know that Black artist David will go on trial for murder.
1: The singer, whose real name is David Burke, is accused of murdering 14-year-old Celeste Rivas Hernandez. After a week-long preliminary hearing wrapped up in Los Angeles, a judge ruled there's enough evidence for him to stand trial. Last year, her remains were found in the trunk of Burke's Tesla as it was being held in a tow yard in Hollywood. Prosecutors say Burke met the teen on social media and had a sexual relationship with her for years. They claim he killed her after she threatened to expose their relationship and ruin his music career. I'm Morgan Wood on the Black Information Network.
5: In Los Angeles, California, the city's Black mayor, Karen Bass, is blaming the Trump administration for increasing homelessness in the city. This comes just ahead of a new count. Bass says the Trump administration drove up everyday costs like rent, gas, and groceries while cutting safety net funding. The 2026 homeless count in Los Angeles County showed a significant increase, with an estimated 73,040 people without permanent housing. That highlights the inadequacy of existing housing programs. There are economic factors playing a key role in the homelessness crisis, and the city faces the daunting task of producing hundreds of thousands of new housing units to address the shortage. Also, housing costs and rent burdens are driving lots of residents out of the city to more affordable areas. Meanwhile, newly released IRS data shows billions of dollars in taxpayer wealth flowing into Texas. The state's business leaders say this is something they've been tracking for years.
6: People, businesses, and investment continue choosing Texas because they have confidence in our economy.
5: Gabriella Von Moore Mullen with the Texas Association of Business credits the state's predictable regulatory environment. Data from the IRS shows the state gained over $5 billion in adjusted gross income from people moving to Texas from other states. Meanwhile, California and New York recorded multi-billion dollar losses. According to census.gov, 13.4% of residents in Texas identify as Black or African American.
4: A Richmond, Virginia community is mourning the loss of a Black mother of four who died after contracting a salmonella infection. Atlanta News First is reporting Ayla Garcia contracted the infection during her trip to Nairobi, Kenya. Garcia traveled to Kenya recently with her church and family to support an orphanage. It was there she spent 2 weeks in the hospital after her condition escalated to a life-threatening condition. She had sickle cell disease, which her family says made the infection even more dangerous. A fundraising effort is underway to bring her body home. And finally, the 18th annual Detroit Black Music Awards will be held on August 2nd at the American Serbian Memorial Hall in Detroit, Michigan. Founded by Misty Love in 2009, the event honors local artists, entertainers, and cultural leaders. Again, that date, August 2nd. I'm Mike Moore, along with Nicole Deal on your home for 24/7 News, the Black Information Network.
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7: Top Tacoma police official says there's a pattern at headquarters. 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
0: Whatever happens next.
4: President Trump is calling for signs to be placed outside the Smithsonian Museum, warning of alleged historical inaccuracy.
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11: Deal on your home for 24/7 News, the Black Information Network. We begin in Texas, where a black teenager near Dallas is accused of killing a woman in her own home, and another black teen is on the run. Here's Forney Chief of Police Carrie White.
13: First of all, you're actually talking about two cowards. That's what you're talking about. Two cowards that left this area after killing somebody.
11: Investigators say 18-year-old Jacob East Walker has been arrested and is facing first-degree murder charges after the woman was shot and killed Sunday, reportedly in front of a child. Police are still looking for 19-year-old Messiah Clark, also black, who authorities say is wanted in connection with this crime and faces a separate murder charge in Dallas. In predominantly black Memphis, Tennessee, the family of an inmate who died while in custody of the Shelby County Sheriff's Office is filing a lawsuit. Raquez McDaniel, who is black, died July 28, 2025. He was a pretrial detainee held on two misdemeanor charges after experiencing a mental health crisis. The family claims McDaniel was sprayed in the face with a chemical agent multiple times and received injuries in an altercation with the jail staff. Then he was allegedly strapped in a restraint chair and left unattended for nearly an hour. He died during that time. Meanwhile, officials in Minnesota are investigating after they say over 30 water systems across the state were recently targeted in a coordinated cyber attack. Here's cybersecurity specialist Bryce Austin.
14: It's a wake-up call to all critical infrastructure in all states. We need to be prepared for cyber attacks. It's not a question of if, it's a question of when.
11: Minnesota IT Services is working with state and federal agencies, including the FBI. According to officials, the drinking water is safe. And finally, Ohio Republican Governor Mike DeWine says a plan to deport Haitian migrants is a mistake. He made the comments on CBS News, arguing that the move by the Trump administration could hurt the state's economy and put lives in danger. In 2024, Trump claimed that Haitian immigrants in Springfield, Ohio, were eating cats and dogs. Over 300,000 people from Haiti are projected to lose their temporary protected status this week. I'm Nicole Deal on your home for Black News First, the Black Information Network. Your healthy minute is next.
1: Lidl is recalling cookies sold nationwide because of undeclared allergens that could pose a serious health risk for some consumers. The FDA reports Iridanus shortbread cookies with chocolate truffle coating and apricot filling were recalled because the packaging did not list in English that the product contains wheat, soy, milk, and eggs. The cookies were sold in several states, including Maryland, Virginia, Delaware, Pennsylvania, New York, New Jersey, and Washington, D.C. Food safety advocates say recalls like this highlight the importance of clear labeling, especially in diverse communities where language barriers can impact access to critical health information. Food allergies already affect millions of Americans, and communities of color often face additional challenges when it comes to healthcare access and nutrition education. That's your Healthy Minute. I'm Morgan Wood on the Black Information Network, your home for Black News First.
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3: BIN News this hour. I'm Doug Davis. Good afternoon. Coming up, two Republican senators are slowing down President Trump's attorney general pick. Plus, Black leaders from across the country are gathering in Nashville for the National Urban League Conference. Those stories and more concerning the Black community are coming up. But first, here's BIN News Now.
17: The Denver City Council is considering a proposal to acknowledge slavery and forced labor at the start of meetings. Councilmember Chantel Lewis introduced the idea during a committee meeting Tuesday. The council already begins meetings with a statement acknowledging that the land used by the city is the traditional territory of several Native American tribes. West Nile cases in Orange County are dramatically higher than they were this time last year. At least 206 mosquitoes have been found with the virus. That's almost 9 times higher than the figure reported at the same time last year. So far, there are no confirmed human cases. OC officials are continuing to spray in some communities during the early morning hours so they can help keep the mosquito population down. And Orlando ranks first for small business growth. The report from Blink considered factors like retail, food, hospitality business, employment and population growth, and walkability. I'm Misty Jordan with BIN News Now. Back to you, Doug.
3: All right. Thanks and happy Thursday. While the Republican-controlled Senate has postponed a planned vote on Todd Blanche, President Trump's personal lawyer and pick for the country's attorney general, the vote was scrapped after Republican Senators John Cornyn and Tom Tillis objected to a settlement involving Trump and the IRS, including language about tax protection and the anti-weaponization fund that would have paid millions to January 6 rioters and others Trump feel were targeted by the government. Reacting on CNN is Ranking House Oversight Committee member and Democrat Rob Garcia.
18: I think Senator Cornyn, as well as Senator Tillis, are both doing the right thing by pushing back, creating roadblocks, slowing the nomination.
3: Garcia says he hopes more Republicans will stand on their morals and reject Blanche's nomination.
18: I mean, look, when you look at the weaponization fund on its own, I mean, you're talking about paying the people that tried to overthrow an election, that attacked the Capitol, that were insurrectionists against our country and Constitution. And there's no guarantee that this weaponization fund is actually dead. The reality is that we're not sure if Trump is going to try to bring it back. And so I think the push here is right.
3: Cornyn says he wants the Justice Department to put it in writing that the anti-weaponization fund is done for good and that the tax deal will not go any further.
19: Meanwhile, the National Urban League is holding its 2026 conference in Nashville through August 1st, bringing together civil rights leaders, black elected officials, businessmen and women, and community advocates.
20: We're gathered, yes we are, to put an end to the movement that has gripped this nation and strangled its ability to thrive. This movement, which has strangled our camaraderie, yes, our compassion and our collaboration. And we've come to Nashville inspired by the words of Fannie Lou Hamer. Yes, we are sick and tired. And yes, we are sick and tired of being sick and tired.
19: This year's State of Black America report marks the 50th anniversary of the organization's annual report and warns that the American dream is becoming harder to reach for black families. The Urban League points to attacks on diversity, threats to voting rights, and efforts to weaken civil rights protections as part of a larger pattern that could make inequality worse. President Marc Morial is calling for stronger legal defenses, more independent economic power, and active civic engagement. And finally, the United Negro College Fund is opening the door a little wider for HBCU students who want to enter the world of investing and asset management. The organization's Institute for Capacity Building is accepting applications for the third cohort of Project Acclaim, a program that helps HBCU students build financial knowledge while learning directly from professionals in the asset management field. The initiative is meant to prepare students for careers in financial services. UNCF says schools interested in applying should contact its

0: Logan, be good or be gone became the theater's motto. Over the years, the Apollo Theater hosted many memorable events in black music history. The Apollo Theater, a place where dreams are born, legends are made, and history is written. For the Black Information Network, I'm Kevin Brown.
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3: I'm Mike Island on your home for Black News First, the Black Information Network. Overcrowding and disrepair are plaguing many jail systems across the United States. Cities with high crime rates see a large number of arrests that create overcrowding in jails. In many southern states, which have been dealing with a relentless scorching heat dome weather situation, many jails, especially older facilities, are dealing with a major safety hazard. Air conditioning systems are not working, and workers in the jail, along with the inmates, are dealing with mental and physical stress. Meanwhile, a look into the Shelby County Jail in Memphis, Tennessee. The jail has been in the news because of its 45-year-old facility reportedly being in a state of disrepair. The jail is dealing with a failing air conditioning system while simultaneously dealing with a heat wave. Chief Jailer Kirk Fields says in a news conference that it not only affects the inmates, but workers in just about every department in the jail.
4: Pretrial service personnel, general sessions clerks, medical providers, jail staff and visitors, all of those people were impacted by the crushing heat. To address extreme heat, we brought in additional fans, dehumidifiers, rented portable air conditioners.
3: Shelby County Sheriff Floyd Bonner, who, like Chief Jailer Fields, is African-American, has been a longtime critic of the jail, often speaking publicly about the conditions there.
5: You're trying to work with a building that's basically 45 years old, and trust me, they're making arrests every single day, and the numbers or our jail are really going up.
3: That number is 2,900 inmates. Sheriff Bonner is also referring to the Memphis Safe Task Force, which is making arrests daily, lending to the overcrowding situation. He tells WHBQ that he and his staff are dealing with problems such as spotty air conditioning, diesel leaks, and other safety hazards. Bonner has for years presented to the county mayor's administration and county commissioners that a new jail is necessary, with Bonner hinting that such a plan is in the works, WHBQ says. Now, here's news on what's happening in your community.
6: More than a dozen people arrested over the weekend in Caldwell County are accused of being in the country illegally. The Department of Homeland Security reports ICE agents made their arrests at Wilson Creek, which is a popular swimming spot. The agency added anyone here illegally will receive due process. One woman who was there on Sunday told WSOC-TV she found people hiding in the woods and along the creek. This all comes as many in Charlotte and across the country protest for more accountability from ICE agents.
7: I refuse to accept this as normal.
8: Yes.
7: I think people are being murdered, and we cannot accept that this is the norm or that this is okay.
6: The investigation is expanding in a traffic ticket scam in the Chesterfield County town of McBee. Mayor Glenn Odom turned himself in earlier this week at the Chesterfield County Jail for misconduct and conspiracy charges. The police chief, a former police chief, and an officer are also facing charges in the case. Officers at the McBee Police Department were allegedly pressured into writing more tickets to help the town pay for additional police equipment. I'm Alexandria Ikemoni on your home for Black News First, Charlotte's BIN 98.7.
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0: Here are some of the stories we're following now on the Black Information Network. First to the polls, Democrats are keeping South Carolina as its first state to host a presidential primary. The North Carolina DOT is dangling a new carrot in the battle over adding I-77 toll lanes, infrastructure for West Charlotte. And do you know what a flock camera is? Two South Carolina Sheriff's Office employees are out of work for misusing them, and they are not alone. 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
8: Most people know about Restaurant Week, but not everyone knows there's a Black restaurant.

0: week, born in Houston, Texas in 2016, and is now spreading to cities across the country. It's more than just menus, it's a movement.
1: And so we really want to create something that was more all-inclusive to the creative things we were seeing happening in the food scene.
0: That's one of the three founders, Fallon Farrell.
1: As we've grown through the years, we've literally watched businesses start off as like a pop-up food tent and now having like two or three locations.
0: From soul food kitchens to hidden gem caterers, Black Restaurant Week shines a light where it's long been missing. It's helped generate tens of millions of dollars for Black-owned businesses, keeping legacies alive and creating new ones. And it's part of Black history still being written every time a diner takes that first bite. I'm Esther Dillard for the Black Information Network.
2: 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I'm Charlamagne Tha God, host of the world's most dangerous morning show, The Breakfast Club, and my history lives here.
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5: Connecting our modern world. But did you know a Black nuclear engineer pioneered the technology for them? Henry Thomas Sampson was born in 1934 in Jackson, Mississippi. He earned his bachelor's degree in chemical engineering from Purdue University in 1956, followed by his master's degree from UCLA in 1961 and his PhD shortly after. In 1971, Henry Sampson created the gamma electric cell. It's a device which produced long-lasting power to satellites. Sampson's innovation caught the attention of the Motorola Company, which then placed his patented technology into their telephones. This eventually led to the very first telephone calls being made using cell phones. Henry Sampson passed on June 4th, 2015. His genius and Black excellence helped create the globally connected world we share today. This is Tammy Eswick for the Black Information Network.
6: 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I'm Mike Strautmanis, and my history lives here.
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7: Here's what's trending this hour. The FDA is investigating a separate cyclosporiasis outbreak not linked to lettuce. Almost 100 cases have been connected with the separate outbreak. The outbreak linked to lettuce has caused thousands of cases. Traceback efforts can prove to be difficult due to the time it takes people to experience symptoms. 9 states have been linked to the outbreak caused by lettuce from Mexico. U.S. health officials have said the U.S. food supply is safe. I'm Misty Jordan, and that's what's trending.
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8: The Tennessee Titans are showing support for former running back Chris Johnson following his ALS diagnosis. Team owner Amy Adams Strunk, executives, and head coach Robert Saleh took part in the Ice Bucket Challenge to raise awareness and encourage donations for ALS research. The team is also calling on fans and fellow NFL organizations nationwide to join the campaign. Johnson, a three-time Pro Bowler, earned the nickname CJ2K after rushing more than 2,000 yards and setting the NFL's single-season scrimmage yards record in 2009. He will be inducted into the Titans Ring of Honor this season. Elsewhere in sports news, body camera video from former Dallas Cowboys quarterback Tony Romo's drunk driving arrest has been released.
9: Step out of the vehicle. Canning Fields.
10: I'm just going to call
9: him. Okay, step out of the vehicle.
8: Romo was pulled over north of Milwaukee last week, and the sheriff's office says he failed a field sobriety test. He was arrested for refusing a breath test and repeatedly asked to call his attorney during the stop. He was in Wisconsin for the state amateur golf championship. With the latest in sports, I'm Morgan Wood on the Black Information Network.
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2: Sean Diddy Combs' release date has been moved up once again. The music mogul is now scheduled to be released from prison on January 24th, 2028, about a month earlier than his previously projected release date of February 23rd. Combs was sentenced to 50 months in prison after being convicted on two prostitution-related charges in October of 2025. His original release date was set for June 2028 before receiving additional sentence reductions. The update comes just days after reports that Combs was placed in solitary confinement following a fight at the prison. Elsewhere in entertainment, Usher is seemingly responding to the fan who recently cursed him on stage during one of his co-headlining tour stops with Chris Brown. During Tuesday night's show in Birmingham, Alabama, the singer addressed the crowd before bringing anyone on stage, saying, "Before we get started, don't bring yourself up here if you don't want to be here." The comment comes just days after a woman went viral for dodging Usher's signature flirtatious performance during his July 25th show in Nashville. With the latest in entertainment, I'm Morgan Wood on the Black Information Network.
3: The United States Senate has had a total of 12 black members, with the first being Hiram Rhodes Rebels, elected in 1870 during the Reconstruction era. Jim Crow and other disenfranchisement tactics led to a gap of nearly 90 years between the first and second U.S. black senators. In 1992, Carol Moseley Braun became the first black woman to serve in the U.S. Senate.
4: I don't know, maybe this is just my day to get to talk about race. Maybe I'm just lucky like that today.
3: Vice President Kamala Harris became the second black female to serve as a U.S. senator in 2017. Barack Obama was the fifth black senator and the first to be elected president of the United States.
5: Race is an issue that I believe this nation cannot afford to ignore right now.
3: While Georgia's Raphael Warnock is the latest black member of the U.S. Senate after his 2021 election. Black U.S. senators have made contributions to the country and paved the way for future generations of black leaders. And that's a fact. This is Mike Moore for the Black Information Network.
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2: Wood on the Black Information Network, taking a look at another aspect of America 250, a black perspective. Sports, performance, protests, and public power. Sports have long been a stage for competition, achievement, and national pride, but for many black athletes, the playing field has also been a platform for protests, advocacy, and social change. The National Museum of African American History and Culture notes that black athletes have done far more than entertain. Throughout American history, they've used their visibility to challenge injustice, shape public debate, and push the nation to confront difficult questions about race, equality, and citizenship. One defining moment comes in 1947 when Jackie Robinson broke Major League Baseball's color barrier, becoming the first black player in the modern era. His success transformed professional sports, but his journey was marked by relentless racism and public hostility. His perseverance opened doors for generations of athletes. More than a decade later, another athlete challenged America in a different way.
7: I've said it once and I will say it again. The real enemies of my people are right here. Not in Vietnam. And we who follow the most honorable Elijah Muhammad take no parts in wars. As the Holy Quran teaches us, we take parts in no wars on the side of infidels or Christians or non-believers in Islam. No wars unless it's declared by Almighty God, Allah himself, or his messengers.
2: Heavyweight boxing champion Muhammad Ali refused induction into the U.S. Army during the Vietnam War, citing his religious beliefs and opposition to the conflict. The decision cost him his title and some of the best years of his career, but history would come to recognize him as one of the most influential athlete activists of the 20th century. The intersection of sports and protests reached another defining moment at the 1968 Olympics in Mexico City. After winning medals in the 200 meters, Tommy Smith and John Carlos raised black gloved fists during the national anthem to protest racial inequality and human rights abuses in the United States. The image became one of the most iconic acts of protest in sports history. The response, however, was deeply divided. Many criticized the gesture as political, while supporters viewed it as a symbol of black pride, equality, and self-determination. That debate continues today. Athletes including Serena Williams, LeBron James, and former NFL quarterback Colin Kaepernick have used their platforms to speak on issues ranging from racial injustice to police violence, keeping alive the question of whether sports and activism can or should coexist. Today, Black athletes remain among the most visible figures in America with platforms that reach millions around the world. From Jackie Robinson's courage to Muhammad Ali's convictions to the raised fists of Tommy Smith and John Carlos, generations of Black athletes have shown that athletic success can also be a vehicle for change. As America approaches its 250th anniversary, their stories continue to challenge the nation to consider whether the promises of freedom, equality, and citizenship have been fully realized. I'm Morgan Wood on the Black Information Network. BINnews.com, your home for Black news first.
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9: Who are hoping to launch their careers in New York City are facing a financial hurdle, the reality of record high rent rates. A new report from Realtor.com shows the city's median asking rent rate climbed to a whopping $3,707 during the second quarter of the year. That is the highest level ever recorded since the company began tracking the market. Smaller apartments like studios and one bedrooms seem to have the strongest demand, but that demand is driving up the price. According to recent data, a typical studio apartment could consume nearly 40% of the starting salary of a recent graduate in computer science and consume even more for lower paying careers. The city of Manhattan had the biggest rent increase, but prices went up in all four major boroughs. Economists say competition for affordable apartments is intense as more young professionals move into the city while the housing supply struggles to keep up. Money news at 24 and 54 minutes past each hour. I'm Nicole Deal on your home for Black News First, the Black Information Network.
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11: The family of a 93-year-old Black woman wants answers from a Queens funeral home after their loved one was allegedly cremated against her wishes. Civil rights leader Reverend Kevin McCall is advocating for the family of Uvi Rodney.
12: We are calling for this funeral home to be shut down immediately. The state needs to investigate.
11: Family members say Rodney died July 8th and was taken to J. Foster Phillips Funeral Home in Jamaica, Queens. The family has a death certificate that showed Rodney wanted to be buried next to her grandmother in her home country of Guyana. Attorneys claim she was cremated and the family had to go through a lengthy process to get her ashes.
10: Officials say an East Memphis neighborhood off North Goodlett Street lost power for 6 hours Monday. Residents in the predominantly Black neighborhood were without air conditioning during one of the hottest days of the year. Power went out around 8:30 in the morning and was not restored until after 2:30 in the afternoon. HVAC professionals are in extreme demand to repair air conditioning during the heat wave, which means spending up to 8 hours in attics, which can reach 130 degrees Fahrenheit. Memphis Light Gas and Water confirmed the outage. The cause remains under investigation.
11: Former President Obama is set to headline a redistricting fundraiser for the National Democratic Redistricting Committee. According to an invitation obtained by Punch Bowl News, the event is scheduled for August 31st and will include a dinner and discussion. The fundraiser comes as Democrats look to push back on Republican efforts to redraw maps nationwide, as well as gain control of the House and Senate. Under former Attorney General Eric Holder's leadership, the NDRC is now looking to rework campaign strategy, fundraising, ballot initiatives, and lawsuits in the state's redistricting fight.
10: And two of the nation's oldest Black-owned businesses are joining forces in a proposed merger. Optus Bank traces back to 1921, and Mechanics and Farmers Bank was founded in 1907. The definitive merger would make the institution the largest Black-owned bank in America, with approximately $1.2 billion in assets. The company would operate 10 branches across North and South Carolina. The merger is expected to close fourth quarter this year.
11: I'm Misty Jordan, along with Esther Dillard, on your home for Black News First, the Black Information Network. Now, here's your Washington Roundup.
3: President Trump has called for the Senate to remain in session. The president's request comes as he pressures Senate Majority Leader John Thune to get the Save America Act passed or eliminate the filibuster. Trump took to Truth Social, asserting that Thune should not allow the United States Senate to leave town until either action takes place. Trump has repeatedly called on Senate Republicans to pass the legislation, despite Thune saying the party does not have the votes to pass the bill. Now this. Acting Director of National Intelligence Bill Pulte is marking the completion of a fifth round of layoffs. Pulte shared the development in a post on X and wrote that the office is executing a fifth and near final round of terminations. He also noted that the layoffs have resulted in a 30% reduction of staff at the Office of the Director of National Intelligence. And that's your Washington Roundup. I'm Mike Moore on your home for 24/7 News, the Black Information Network.
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13: This is Esther Dillard with another spotlight on Black excellence. Tyler Perry is one of the most successful figures in the entertainment industry. Born in New Orleans, Louisiana in 1969, Emmett Perry Jr. endured a difficult childhood marked by poverty and abuse. After changing his name and moving to Atlanta in 1992, Tyler Perry began writing and producing stage plays that became highly successful.
14: All you gotta do is take an R&B song, put Jesus in it, and it's a gospel song.
13: What? It was also during that time that he created his signature character, the iconic Mabel Medea Simmons.
15: Yea, though she walked in the valley with the shadow of Little Red Riding Hood and the Three Bears.
13: With an estimated net worth of over $1 billion, Tyler Perry is also a generous philanthropist, having donated millions to such causes as education, civil rights, and disaster relief, and another shining example of Black excellence. I'm Esther Dillard on the Black Information Network.
11: Misty Jordan with BIN News. Now, the Tulsa County District Attorney is calling for the Oklahoma State Bureau of Investigation to investigate deaths of inmates at the Tulsa Municipal Jail. The DA wants the state to look into 7 inmate deaths at the jail over the last 3 years. The University of California has admitted a record number of students from within the state. It has admitted more than 102,000 first-year California students for the fall. That's an increase of nearly 1,500 from a year ago. And the Hollywood Walk of Fame is revealing the class of 2027.
16: 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Had a lot.
11: Lil Wayne, David Guetta, and Sia are among the 32 stars who will receive a star under the recording category next year. Get BIN News now on demand 24/7 on the iHeartRadio app.
17: I'm Vanessa Tyler on the Black Information Network, your home for Black News First. It was awful. The allegations of hazing on the football team at Philadelphia area Cheltenham High and the Black coaching staff and 6 of the high school players are being criminally charged. And what Montgomery County DA Kevin Steele says the boys did to a 15-year-old teammate in the locker room was horrendous.
18: The juvenile victim described the incident as being punched, kicked, and stomped in the head and the groin with cleats, forcing him to curl up to protect himself and his head. The victim also said the players assaulting him were trying to poke him in the butt with the broomstick. He told interviewers at that time of the assault that he was wearing shorts and football equipment. He said the broomstick did not go in, but made contact with his butt cheek area over his shorts.
19: The DA says the student did tell one of the coaches who allegedly told him not to tell his mother. The coaching staff would handle it. The coaches then texted among each other, fearing it would interfere with the season at Cheltenham High. When the cover-up got out, the 2025 incident, reportedly one of two assaults, caused the season to be canceled, the coaching staff fired, and now just announced the criminal charges. The coaches face child endangerment and conspiracy. The players, two 18-year-olds charged as adults with aggravated assault and other felonies. The DA says the cover-up is what got the coaches as he reads the texts between them.
18: This has to be handled and kept quiet. It's just like hazing. I'm telling you, if this gets out, they could put the whole team in jeopardy. And one of the other coaches responds to that. If this gets out, we are effed. They will cancel the whole season.
19: Which is exactly what happened. The focus is on his phone. That's the latest on the Nolan Wells case, the black teen who ended up dead on Horn Island, Mississippi, after a 4th of July holiday getaway with a group of his white friends. What was on his phone, which is why his mother just slapped subpoenas on social media giants Snapchat, WhatsApp, TikTok, location tracking app Life 360, and Meta platforms. When the family got back the cell phone the 18-year-old allegedly left on the boat, it had no videos, pictures, texts, nothing from that day, leading the family to believe Nolan's phone content was deleted, and they need to find out why. And Black Books Matter, which is the name of an upcoming book festival. Ramunda Young, owner of festival sponsor Mahogany Books, tells why, especially now, this celebration is vital.
20: Especially in a time where people are banning books and our history and all those things are at bay that a lot of people are opposing. So this was our answer to this. This was our answer to celebrate books, to bring people together, something for everybody, and this is our way of doing that.
19: The Black Books Matter Book Fest is this Saturday at the National Harbor, right outside D.C. in Oxon Hill, Maryland. I'm Vanessa Tyler on the Black Information Network, your home for Black News First.
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3: I'm Mike Island on your home for Black News First, the Black Information Network. Automated license plate readers reportedly are coming under more public scrutiny. The cameras, operated by Flock Safety, are used by law enforcement agencies, private neighborhood groups, and businesses. They are used to log vehicle details with more clarity than standard video security system cameras. Some Georgia residents in Gwinnett County, which is in the Atlanta area, are pushing back against these license plate reader systems. A number of people spoke at a commissioner's meeting about the need to cancel the contract with Flock Safety, which operates around 1,100 cameras around Gwinnett. Concerns over privacy are the leading cause of opposition. Channel 2 reports the county just extended its contract with Flock last fall. Meanwhile, Atlanta area city planning and development officials are answering questions about timely action. This in regard to complaints about maintenance at many affordable housing units and whether the responses are satisfactory. At a recent city planning commissioner's meeting, follow-ups on permits, complaints, and inspections are a hot topic. This planning committee staffer explains.
4: With the complaint inspections, those are being completed within, probably it's going to be at a lesser rate. We were probably at about 80-85%. Of following up on complaints when they're logged, and everything associated with a building permit.
3: The city planners are looking to speed up all facets of their work with the city involving building structures, both business and residential, commissioners say. More than a dozen people recently were arrested in the Charlotte, North Carolina area. They are accused of being in the country illegally. The Department of Homeland Security reports ICE agents made the arrests at Wilson Creek, which is a popular swimming spot in the area. The agency added anyone in the U.S. illegally will receive due process. One woman told WSOC-TV she found people hiding in the woods and along the creek when she was there a few days ago. This comes as many in Charlotte and across the country protest for more accountability from ICE agents. Now, here's news on what's happening in your community.
5: More than a dozen people arrested over the weekend in Caldwell County are accused of being in the country illegally. The Department of Homeland Security reports ICE agents made their arrests at Wilson Creek, which is a popular swimming spot. The agency added anyone here illegally will receive due process. One woman who was there on Sunday told WSOC-TV she found people hiding in the woods and along the creek. This all comes as many in Charlotte and across the country protest for more accountability from ICE agents.
6: I refuse to accept this as normal.
7: Yes.
6: I think people are being murdered and we cannot accept that this is the norm or that this is okay.
5: The investigation is expanding in a traffic ticket scam in the Chesterfield County town of McBee. Mayor Glenn Odom turned himself in earlier this week at the Chesterfield County Jail for misconduct and conspiracy charges. The police chief, a former police chief, and an officer are also facing charges in the case. Officers at the McBee Police Department were allegedly pressured into writing more tickets to help the town pay for additional police equipment. I'm Alexandria Ikamoni on your home for Black News First, Charlotte's BIN 98.7.
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10: Tiger has been world famous for decades. 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
21: 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In most newsrooms, stories about the Black community are an occasional headline. 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
23: Cell phones have been an integral part of connecting our modern world. But did you know a Black nuclear engineer pioneered the technology for them? Henry Thomas Sampson was born in 1934 in Jackson, Mississippi. He earned his bachelor's degree in chemical engineering from Purdue University in 1956, followed by his master's degree from UCLA in 1961 and his PhD shortly after. In 1971, Henry Sampson created the gamma electric cell. It's a device which produced long-lasting power to satellites. Sampson's innovation caught the attention of the Motorola Company, which then placed his patented technology into their telephones. This eventually led to the very first telephone calls being made using cell phones. Henry Sampson passed on June 4th, 2015. His genius and Black excellence helped create the globally connected world we share today. This is Tammy Eswick for the Black Information Network.
24: 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I'm Mike Strautmanis, and my history lives here.
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25: Here's what's trending this hour. A new poll conducted by SecureSave showed 55% of U.S. employees do not have enough savings to cover an unexpected $500 expense. More than 40% had to skip medical care, meals, and car repairs in the past 6 months because of financial strain. The survey further found that 25% had no emergency savings at all. I'm Misty Jordan, and that's what's trending.
2: 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Here's Morgan Wood.
26: Howard University says more than 200 students have now been re-enrolled after submitting the information the HBCU needed. The update comes after controversy erupted last week when more than 500 incoming first-year students were told they would not be allowed to start classes next month. Some students said They were still waiting on grants and scholarships and had been assured by university officials that they would not be impacted by this month's tuition payment deadline. Interim President Wayne Frederick addressed the situation in a video posted on social media, apologizing for the confusion and frustration. He also said all affected students have now received final decisions on whether they will be re-enrolled before the fall semester begins. With the latest in HBCU news, I'm Morgan Wood on the Black Information Network. 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
4: 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Quakers have a long history of abolition. They saw the slave trade as a grave injustice against their fellow man and used the Golden Rule to argue against such inhumane treatment. Slavery would persist through the close of the Civil War, but the 1688 Germantown Quaker petition against slavery was the first document created in America that condemned slavery. And that's a fact. I'm Ashley Young on the Black Information Network.
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26: Rapper Afro Man is suing an Ohio police sergeant over a 2022 raid at his home. Authorities executed a search warrant at the rapper's Adams County residence and later returned cash seized during the search. Afro Man claims $400 was missing when the money was returned. Authorities deny any theft, saying the difference was the result of a miscount. Afro Man says he's now moving forward with a lawsuit, announcing the legal action on social media. And Jacksonville comedian A-Train spoke with us exclusively about his creative process in crafting a joke.
5: 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And I capture that and then, you know, formulate it and do my thing.
26: 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With the latest in entertainment, I'm Morgan Wood on the Black Information Network, your home for Black news first.
6: I'm Bill Black with another Bet You Didn't Know music fact. Okay, today I'm going to drop facts on you, but I'm not

putting together his fourth album, he was accepting submissions of songs. Enter Brother Number Two. Brother Number Two submits a song for Brother Number One's album, but Brother Number One says, uh-uh, that's trash. So Brother Number

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1: I'm Esther Dillard on your home for 24/7 news, the Black Information Network. Here are your top stories. A new CNN poll says Americans aren't happy with Trump pursuing his own financial interests while in the White House. If your child attends public school in Illinois, they can't use their cell phone. The governor signed a new ban into law. And Seattle's Black Police Chief Sean Barnes is getting some heat after a video showing him in a testy exchange with a Fox 13 news reporter has gone viral. Barnes addressed it in a Tuesday news conference.
2: I think any reports that I'm gone every weekend are grossly misstated.
1: The station reports when Sunday's mass shooting happened, claiming the lives of three people at a Seattle food festival, Barnes was out of town with his family in Chicago, who lives there. Barnes got heated when a reporter asked him why he's not in town often. Barnes is seen on a TikTok video saying, "I have been here working as hard as I can for this city from the day I got here. You got that?" In Tuesday's news conference, Barnes said he respects journalists, however.
2: I'm always passionate about what I do as a police officer. I'm always passionate about what I do as a community member. And sometimes that passion is in full display, especially if someone is questioning my work ethic.
1: Barnes says his focus remains in Seattle, and he was out of town that day to support a colleague who was getting an award. The station reports when Barnes was police chief in Wisconsin, he also faced similar criticism with reports his family lived in Chicago during his tenure there as well. Florida officials are offering some hope and a helping hand to Haitians facing ICE arrests and deportation. Ivana Gonzalez, with the organization called Florida Rising, stood outside the Miramar ICE office Tuesday, demanding Miami officials end collaboration with ICE's mass arrests. She and community leaders are offering Haitians legal aid.
3: We've done some workshops and have developed a workshop for what we're calling community safety planning, providing resources for the kinds of things that you can line up in order to better prepare your family.
1: The Supreme Court ruled last month that the Trump administration can end temporary protected status for Haiti. And after several court-ordered extensions, that status officially lapsed on July 27th. That means more than 300,000 Haitians nationwide have lost their deportation protections and, in many cases, their work permits. Oakland, California now has a new police chief. The city's Black mayor, Barbara Lee, helped swear in James Beer as the city's seventh chief in the past 6 years. Lee says his appointment is just the start to more changes ahead with Beer's long-term vision.
4: Recruiting more Oakland residents into our public safety workforce.
1: She added that supporting the Department of Violence Prevention is also part of that vision. And finally, families living in the South Dallas region are getting ready for kids to head back to school already. NBC Dallas-Fort Worth reports the YMCA Metropolitan is offering free back-to-school supplies this weekend at their fourth annual Health Expo at the Park South Family YMCA. Families also get free health screenings, sports physicals, and help from mental health experts. The giveaways also include groceries and new tennis shoes for the kids. I'm Esther Dillard on your home for Black News First, the Black Information Network.
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0: New York City officials are marking the one-year anniversary of the deadly mass shooting inside a Midtown Manhattan office building. Evan LePatner lost his wife, Wesley, in the shooting. LePatner is launching a foundation in her name to develop leaders in philanthropy.
7: She was just burning with energy and light, and everybody who came across her saw it and felt it, wanted to be close to it.
0: A man killed four people after opening fire in a high-rise on Park Avenue 1 year ago. Mayor Zohra Mamdani held a memorial ceremony at the 47th Precinct in the Bronx for the victims, including the off-duty detective who was killed while working security at the building.
1: Ohio Republican Governor Mike DeWine says a plan to deport Haitian migrants is a mistake.
12: These are people who have helped Springfield really come back. The Haitians who are living there and employed there, they came there to work, and they came there because there were jobs that were not being filled by other people. So to lose them is frankly a blow to Springfield, and it's a blow to the state of Ohio.
1: He made the comments on CBS News, arguing that the move by the Trump administration could hurt the state's economy and put lives in danger. In 2024, Trump claimed that Haitian migrants in Springfield, Ohio, were eating cats and dogs. More than 300,000 people from Haiti are on track to lose temporary protected status this week following a ruling by the U.S. Supreme Court.
0: Tennessee is continuing its school cell phone restrictions during the 2026-27 school year. State law bans students from using wireless devices during instructional time unless a limited exception applies. Metro Nashville allows phone use during lunch but not during class unless a teacher approves it. Knox County requires devices to remain out of sight throughout the day, including lunch and class changes. Shelby County bans them during class, but allows exceptions for emergencies, health needs, and disabilities.
1: And Ruka Hair is making history as the first braiding hair brand to be sold at Sephora. The Black-owned business is bringing its patent-pending bioengineered hair extensions to one of the world's largest beauty retailers. The London-based company will debut their braiding hair online, eventually expanding to select Sephora stores in cities like Atlanta, Los Angeles, and New York.
0: I'm Misty Jordan, along with Esther Dillard, on your home for Black News First, the Black Information Network. Now, here's your Healthy Minute.
13: A new study suggests adding an avocado to your daily diet could help heart disease risk, especially among adults with obesity. Researchers at Penn State University found that people who ate one avocado every day had a reduction in low-density lipoprotein particles, proteins that carry LDL or bad cholesterol through the bloodstream. The researchers say that change could translate to about 4% reduction in cardiovascular disease risk for people with obesity. The findings matter for the Black community, which continues to face higher rates of heart disease compared to other groups. According to the American Heart Association, Black adults are more likely to have high blood pressure and experience heart-related complications at younger ages. While one food isn't the cure-all, experts say small, consistent changes, like adding nutrient-rich foods such as avocados to a balanced diet, can be part of a larger strategy to improve heart health. That's your Healthy Minutes. I'm Morgan Wood on the Black Information Network.
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14: 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You're trying to accomplish different things in live show than you are on the record, and don't be kind of beholden to one side when you're doing the other side.
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15: BIN News this hour. I'm Doug Davis. Good afternoon. Coming up, the war with Iran is escalating fast, and the U.S. response is now pulling in allies, and it's becoming a wider regional crisis. Plus, more than 200 Howard University freshmen have been readmitted after a controversial enrollment decision left families scrambling. Those stories and more concerning the black community are on the way, but first, here's BIN News now.
0: The Denver City Council is considering a proposal to acknowledge slavery and forced labor at the start of meetings. Councilmember Chantel Lewis introduced the idea during a committee meeting Tuesday. The council already begins meetings with a statement acknowledging that the land used by the city is a traditional territory of several Native American tribes. West Nile cases in Orange County are dramatically higher than they were this time last year. At least 206 mosquitoes have been found with the virus. That's almost 9 times higher than the figure reported at the same time last year. So far, there are no confirmed human cases. OC officials are continuing to spray in some communities during the early morning hours so they can help keep the mosquito population down. And Orlando ranks first for small business growth. The report from Blink considered factors like retail, food, hospitality business, employment and population growth, and walkability. I'm Misty Jordan with BIN News Now. Back to you, Doug.
15: All right. Thanks and happy Thursday. Well, the U.S. and Iran are back at it, trading strikes again. And this time more countries are getting pulled in. The U.S. launched a heavy wave of strikes overnight. The latest round came after Iran fired ballistic missiles at U.S. troops in Jordan and Kuwait. The retaliation has opened the door to a broader response. Saudi Arabia has now joined the U.S. in strikes against Iran-backed militias in Iraq, while Jordan shot down missiles passing through its airspace. Former Obama White House Chief of Staff Rahm Emanuel tells CNN.
16: Hamas is ready. Give up their weapons. Hezbollah is cornered. Syria is no longer a country they control. And the surrogates and the proxies in Iraq are diminished. So that tells you that footprint is diminished, which is why they're accelerating their control of the Strait of Hormuz, because that is that counterweight. The second piece, they are saying to Bahrain, Qatar, UAE, Egypt, Saudi Arabia, the price for America staying in the region is too expensive. You're not willing to pay it. And the United States can't let that happen because we are that counterweight.
15: Meanwhile, Egypt, which had been trying to stay in a diplomatic role, now says it's taking steps to protect the country after an unidentified drone struck its ships near the Suez Canal. Meanwhile, Howard University is reversing course and says it has now readmitted more than 200 of the 502 incoming first-year students who were abruptly unenrolled ahead of the fall semester. Interim President Wayne A.I. Franklin tells NBC Washington the school reviewed each case individually and made changes where students were able to provide the right documentation.
17: We have about 47% Pell Grant students, which means that those students are coming from circumstances where they're low income. And we have increasingly, unfortunately, given the economy and given some of the other things that are happening in our society today, we have an increasing number of students that are coming from homeless shelters. When we look at those special populations, what we are recognizing is that we have to provide a different kind of service as a private institution to those students, right? We have to meet them where they are.
15: The original decision affected students who had not met tuition deadlines, finalized payment plans, or submitted required records. Howard says it is still offering options for students who remain unenrolled. And finally, a black congresswoman says she's fighting a federal case with not a lot of help from her own party. New Jersey Representative Monica McIver says she feels alone as she faces federal charges stemming from a congressional oversight visit to an ICE detention center in Newark. In a recent discussion with Representative Jasmine Crockett, McIver says she's been surprised at how little support she's received from some Democrats while trying to raise more than $1 million for her legal defense. McIver denies the accusations of attacking a federal agent and says she was simply carrying out her duties as a member of Congress. Crockett said the lack of support is part of a broader problem for black women in politics. Stay connected and subscribe and follow BIN News this hour wherever you get your podcasts. I'm Doug Davis for the Black Information Network.
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18: On August 7, 1948, Alice Coachman made history as the first black woman to win an Olympic gold medal. Her victory in the high jump at the London Olympic Summer Games cemented her legacy as a trailblazer in sports and beyond. Coachman was born in Albany, Georgia in 1923 and grew up in the segregated South where opportunities for black athletes, particularly women, were scarce. Despite these challenges, her determination was undeniable. She trained barefoot on dirt roads with homemade equipment, proving that passion can overcome the biggest obstacles. At the 1948 Olympics, Coachman's high jump cleared the bar at 5 feet 6 1/8 inches, and she became the first black woman to win a gold medal. Beyond the track, Coachman became a role model and advocate for young

0: systems are not working and workers in the jail, along with the inmates, are dealing with mental and physical stress. Meanwhile, a look into the Shelby County Jail in Memphis, Tennessee. The jail has been in the news because of its 45-year-old facility reportedly being in a state of disrepair. The jail is dealing with a failing air conditioning system while simultaneously dealing with a heat wave. Chief Jailer Kirk Fields says in a news conference that it not only affects the inmates, but workers in just about every department in the jail.
1: Pre-trial service personnel, general sessions clerks, medical providers, jail staff and visitors, all of those people were impacted by the crushing heat. To address extreme heat, we brought in additional fans, dehumidifiers, rented portable air conditioners.
0: Shelby County Sheriff Floyd Bonner, who, like Chief Jailer Fields, is African-American, has been a longtime critic of the jail, often speaking publicly about the conditions there.
2: You're trying to work with a building that's basically 45 years old, and trust me, they're making arrests every single day, and the numbers or our jail are really going up.
0: That number is 2,900 inmates. Sheriff Bonner is also referring to the Memphis Safe Task Force, which is making arrests daily, lending to the overcrowding situation. He tells WHBQ that he and his staff are dealing with problems such as spotty air conditioning, diesel leaks, and other safety hazards. Bonner has for years presented to the county mayor's administration and county commissioners that a new jail is necessary, with Bonner hinting that such a plan is in the works, WHBQ says. Now, here's news on what's happening in your community.
3: More than a dozen people arrested over the weekend in Caldwell County are accused of being in the country illegally. The Department of Homeland Security reports ICE agents made their arrests at Wilson Creek, which is a popular swimming spot. The agency added anyone here illegally will receive due process. One woman who was there on Sunday told WSOC-TV she found people hiding in the woods and along the creek. This all comes as many in Charlotte and across the country protest for more accountability from ICE agents.
4: I refuse to accept this as normal.
5: Yes.
4: I think people are being murdered and we cannot accept that this is the norm or that this is okay.
3: The investigation is expanding in a traffic ticket scam in the Chesterfield County town of McBee. Mayor Glenn Odom turned himself in earlier this week at the Chesterfield County Jail for misconduct and conspiracy charges. The police chief, a former police chief, and an officer are also facing charges in the case. Officers at the McBee Police Department were allegedly pressured into writing more tickets to help the town pay for additional police equipment. I'm Alexandria Ikamoni on your home for Black News First, Charlotte's BIN 98.7.
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8: This is Layla Ali, undefeated world champion Hall of Fame boxer, wellness advocate, and CEO of Layla Ali Lifestyle. My father, Muhammad Ali, was more than a champion in the ring. He was a global voice for courage, conviction, faith, and justice. The Muhammad Ali Center celebrates his life, his principles, and his willingness to stand for something bigger than himself, reminding us of the power of purpose. To learn more about

0: History. I'm Layla Ali, and my history lives here.
1: I'm Bill Black with another Bet You Didn't Know Music Fact. 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
4: Right in the middle of the fun at the popular Bite of Seattle Food Festival. Three dead, at least four people shot, including a two-year-old. The injured will survive.
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5: Mattel has unveiled a new Barbie doll modeled after professional basketball player Angel Reese.
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6: Black history is American history, and we are not going to let the extremists whitewash it. Not now, not ever.
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7: The opinions, beliefs, and viewpoints expressed in this commentary are those of the author and do not necessarily represent those of BIN and its founding partners and employees. Now it's time to bring the funk with Roland S. Martin.
8: Republicans and Congress are exacting their pound of flesh from Dr. Anthony Fauci, of course, who led the science medical effort when it came to COVID. He is an esteemed doctor, and they want to do all they can to discredit him. Now, let's be perfectly clear, and I need to remind people of this. More than a million Americans died as a result of COVID. We were involved in the worst health crisis in the world since the flu pandemic more than 100 years earlier. People lost mothers, fathers, brothers, sisters, aunts, uncles, friends, family, church members, sorority sisters, fraternity brothers. We were gripped in a crisis. And when you are in the middle of a crisis and you can't fully understand where this thing is going to lead, precautions had to be taken. I, to this day, have no problem saying I got the COVID vaccination. We warn people what could happen if they did not take the shot. We warn people what would happen if they didn't wear masks. And so what you have are a bunch of people who want to blame Fauci and others for what they claim shutting down the country when literally folks were dying. There are people today who are still impacted by long COVID. So while Republicans want to yell and scream, in this moment, remember the people who died due to COVID and those who did not die because of actions by Fauci and others. I'm Roland Martin on the Black Information Network.
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0: Here's what's trending this hour. The FDA is investigating a separate cyclosporiasis outbreak not linked to lettuce. Almost 100 cases have been connected with this separate outbreak. The outbreak linked to lettuce has caused thousands of cases. Traceback efforts can prove to be difficult due to the time it takes people to experience symptoms. 9 states have been linked to the outbreak caused by lettuce from Mexico. U.S. health officials have said the U.S. food supply is safe. I'm Misty Jordan, and that's what's trending.
3: Sports on the Black Information Network.
9: 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Team owner Amy Adams Strunk, executives, and head coach Robert Saleh took part in the Ice Bucket Challenge to raise awareness and encourage donations for ALS research. The team is also calling on fans and fellow NFL organizations nationwide to join the campaign. Johnson, a 3-time Pro Bowler, earned the nickname CJ2K after rushing more than 2,000 yards and setting the NFL's single-season scrimmage yards record in 2009. He will be inducted into the Titans' Ring of Honor this season. Elsewhere in sports news, body camera video from former Dallas Cowboys quarterback Tony Romo's drunk driving arrest has been released.
10: Step out of the vehicle. Pending field. Okay, step out of the vehicle. No, step out of the vehicle.
9: Romo was pulled over north of Milwaukee last week, and the sheriff's office says he failed a field sobriety test. He was arrested for refusing a breath test and repeatedly asked to call his attorney during the stop. He was in Wisconsin for the state amateur golf championship. With the latest in sports, I'm Morgan Wood on the Black Information Network.
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12: In the spring of 2015, Jacob Wells went missing in the Northwoods town of Whitetail, Minnesota.
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9: Sean Diddy Combs' release date has been moved up once again. The music mogul is now scheduled to be released from prison on January 24th, 2028, about a month earlier than his previously projected release date of February 23rd. Combs was sentenced to 50 months in prison after being convicted on two prostitution-related charges in October of 2025. His original release date was set for June 2028 before receiving additional sentence reductions. The update comes just days after reports that Combs was placed in solitary confinement following a fight at the prison. Elsewhere in entertainment, Usher is seemingly responding to the fan who recently cursed him on stage during one of his co-headlining tour stops with Chris Brown. During Tuesday night's show in Birmingham, Alabama, the singer addressed the crowd before bringing anyone on stage, saying, "Before we get started, don't bring yourself up here if you don't want to be here." The comment comes just days after a woman went viral for dodging Usher's signature flirtatious performance during his July 25th show in Nashville. With the latest in entertainment, I'm Morgan Wood on the Black Information Network.
19: I'm Doug Davis with a story of another black inventor you should know. George Crumb Speck, born in 1824, was an African-American chef who is credited with creating the beloved potato chip. While working as a cook at a Saratoga Springs restaurant, Crumb developed the crispy snack after a customer repeatedly complained about the French fries being too thick. In frustration, Crumb sliced the potatoes as thin as possible, fried them to perfection, added salt, and served them up. To everyone's surprise, they became an instant hit. Crumb's invention became one of the most iconic snacks in the world. He also went on to open his own restaurant, Crumb's House, near Saratoga Lake in 1860, where one of the biggest attractions was a basket of potato chips placed on every table. Beyond his culinary achievements, George Crumb Speck is also an important figure in black history for breaking barriers in the field of professional cooking during the 19th century. He passed away on July 22, 1914, but George Crumb Speck's legacy lives on in every bag of potato chips, reminding us of his lasting impact on the snack food industry. For the Black Information Network, I'm Doug Davis.
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20: Creedy on the Black Information Network, taking a look at another aspect of America at 250, a black perspective. As America commemorates its 250th anniversary, the country will be awash in celebrations, spectacular fireworks displays, streets lined with flags, and rhetoric echoing the founding ideals of liberty and justice for all. But to truly grasp the story of this nation, we must begin with the complicated paradox at its core. In 1776, the Declaration of Independence boldly proclaimed that all men are created equal, endowed with inalienable rights. Yet even as these aspirational words were penned, the institution of slavery was deeply entrenched in the nation's economic system, legal codes, and everyday life. Black people, present at the country's inception were foundational to its development, but they were rarely acknowledged in the national narrative. Despite their crucial contributions, laboring in fields, building infrastructure, serving in households, and shaping culture, they were systematically denied the rights and recognition of full citizenship. This contradiction is not a mere footnote in American history. It is fundamental to understanding the country's origins and evolution. The Black experience is not an aside to the American story. It is the lens through which we must view the nation's journey toward its ideals. Yet the Black American story is not defined solely by oppression and exclusion. It is also a chronicle of resilience, resourcefulness, creativity, and vision. Over 2.5 centuries, Black Americans have been at the forefront of the struggle to make the United States live up to its professed ideals. Their collective actions, whether organizing in churches, advocating in courtrooms, laboring on plantations, protesting on picket lines, innovating in laboratories, teaching in classrooms, performing on stages, reporting in newsrooms, or voting at the ballot box, have continually challenged the nation to confront its shortcomings and strive for genuine equality. Black Americans have not only demanded that the country fulfill its creed time and again, they have demonstrated the path forward through example, courage, and ingenuity. In this light, the Black experience is not a peripheral narrative, but the central thread in the American tapestry. To comprehend where the United States has been, what it has survived, and what it might achieve in the future, it is essential to begin with a Black perspective. This is the viewpoint of those who recognize the contradictions at the heart of the nation and, despite being marginalized, continue to build, dream, and shape the country. It is a perspective that insists on truth-telling and invites all Americans to see the nation's story in its fullest, most honest dimensions. I'm Terry McCready, looking back on the Black perspective of America 250 on the Black Information Network.
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21: I'm Esther Dillard with a story of another Black educator you should know. Born in 1882, William Chester Ruth was a pioneering African-American educator and community leader, a key figure in the establishment of schools for Black children during a time when racial segregation was still prevalent. He worked tirelessly to promote access to quality education and encouraged academic excellence. Ruth's dedication to social justice extended beyond education. He also played a significant role in local civil rights activism, advocating for equal rights and opportunities for Black Americans. His efforts not only shaped the educational landscape, but also inspired future generations to continue the fight for racial equality. William Chester Ruth passed away on February 8, 1951, but his legacy continues to inspire and influence the ongoing struggle for Black education and equality. His life is a testament to the profound impact one individual can have in the pursuit of justice. And that's a fact. I'm Esther Dillard for the Black Information Network.
4: Get the Black news that matters in 30 minutes on the Black Information Network. BIN Charlotte.
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22: New graduates who are hoping to launch their careers in New York City are facing a financial hurdle, the reality of record high rent rates. A new report from Realtor.com shows the city's median asking rent rate climbed to a whopping $3,707 during the second quarter of the year. That is the highest level ever recorded since the company began tracking the market. Smaller apartments like studios and one bedrooms seem to have the strongest demand, but that demand is driving up the price. According to recent data, a typical studio apartment could consume nearly 40% of the starting salary of a recent graduate in computer science and consume even more for lower-paying careers. The city of Manhattan had the biggest rent increase, but prices went up in all four major boroughs. Economists say competition for affordable apartments is intense as more young professionals move into the city, while the housing supply struggles to keep up. Money news at 24 and 54 minutes past each hour. I'm Nicole Deal on your home for Black News First, the Black Information Network.
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22: Nicole Deal on your home for 24/7 news, the Black Information Network. In Los Angeles, California, prosecutors will soon decide whether or not to seek the death penalty against black singer David Burke.
7: Burke is accused of killing 14-year-old Celeste Rivas Hernandez and dismembering her body. After a preliminary hearing, a judge says there's enough evidence in the capital murder case to proceed to trial. Prosecutors say they were having a sexual relationship. Text messages allegedly show Rivas Hernandez became pregnant at 13 and had an abortion. She reportedly told Burke the baby was his. According to prosecutors, that gave him a motive to kill her in 2025 to protect his music career. I'm Morgan Wood on the Black Information Network.
22: We move on to Golden, Colorado now, where the city has initiated an independent investigation into a racist incident at one of its fire stations. The city's mayor says a black doll was hung from a rope in a stairwell back in March. The discovery prompted an internal investigation by the fire department and led to the firing of the employee responsible, the mayor calling the incident deeply disturbing and racist. Meanwhile, black mayor of predominantly black Chicago, Illinois, Brandon Johnson, is working to prevent food deserts.
23: The mayor told the press yesterday that he hopes to find a new operator for the seven yellow banana stores, also known as Save-A-Lot, that shut down on the south and west sides over the weekend. Johnson then mentioned the possibility of a public market, which would involve the city hosting farmers markets in low-income areas. He also said the United Way is offering free round-trip rides for seniors impacted by the closures by calling 211. I'm Perry Williams.
22: And finally, in Birmingham, Alabama, where nearly 67% of the city's population is black, the city council has approved $650,000 for a daytime homeless shelter. According to the city, a lot on 3rd Avenue will be turned into an urban oasis and a resource for Birmingham's homeless population. The project should be complete by October. I'm Nicole Deal on your home for Black News First, the Black Information Network. Your Washington Roundup is next.
7: President Trump is expected to announce a $22 billion modernization plan for Washington Dulles International Airport. The proposal includes new concourses and major infrastructure upgrades aimed at expanding capacity and improving the passenger experience. While the administration has not yet released funding details, the project could create thousands of construction and airport-related jobs in the DMV, where many black workers are employed in transportation, aviation, and building trades. Meanwhile, on Capitol Hill, the Senate voted 82-12 to advance legislation targeting Russia and Iran. The bill would also expand President Trump's authority to impose tariffs, a move that economists say could affect the cost of imported goods, an issue many families are already watching as they manage household budgets. The measure now heads to the next stage of the legislative process. That's your Washington Roundup. I'm Morgan Wood, your White House correspondent on the Black Information Network.
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7: This is Morgan Wood on the Black Information Network with some black sports trivia you should know. In the fast-paced world of pro football, the term sacking the quarterback is a key part of the game's vocabulary. But I bet you didn't know who created this phrase. The term sack was popularized in the 1960s by black NFL Hall of Fame linebacker Deacon Jones. Jones, known for his pass rushing style, coined the phrase to describe the act of tackling the quarterback behind the line of scrimmage to end the play. As a player, Deacon Jones revolutionized the defensive game, creating a new role of pure pass rushers in football that would eventually evolve into the modern defensive end. His relentless pursuit of the quarterback became a defining feature of the defense. Today, sacking the quarterback is one of the most celebrated achievements in football, with defensive players aiming to tackle the quarterback each time the ball is snapped. It's now a term all football fans know and use, thanks to Black NFL Hall of Fame linebacker Deacon Jones. For the Black Information Network, I'm Morgan Wood.
24: Misty Jordan with BIN News. Now, the Tulsa County District Attorney is calling for the Oklahoma State Bureau of Investigation to investigate deaths of inmates at the Tulsa Municipal Jail. The DA wants the state to look into 7 inmate deaths at the jail over the last 3 years. The University of California has admitted a record number of students from within the state. It has admitted more than 102,000 first-year California students for the fall. That's an increase of nearly 1,500 from a year ago. And the Hollywood Walk of Fame is revealing the class of 2027.
0: Yeah, I had a lot of moments that didn't last forever. Now you're in a corner trying to put it together.
24: Lil Wayne, David Guetta, and Sia are among the 32 stars who will receive a star under the recording category next year. Get BIN News now on demand 24/7 on the iHeartRadio app.
8: I'm Kevin Brown on your home for 24/7 News, the Black Information Network. A major immigration crackdown is accelerating across South Florida. Leaked internal documents show the Department of Homeland Security is actively scouting 4 regional detention sites, including a high-capacity hub in Miami, to prepare for an aggressive push to deport roughly 250 migrants a week, sending fear throughout the community.
10: I have workers that are impacted by TPS, and they're gone. They're not working.
8: The federal enforcement blitz follows the expiration of temporary protected status for Haitian nationals. In response, immigration advocates are gathering at the Miramar Ice Field office. They're asking the city of Miami to end its partnership with the federal government. This Haitian mother describes the situation.
13: We're all living in fear, even the children. The children have to go to school, and they don't want to go because they're afraid.
8: Illinois Governor J.B. Pritzker signed a law that requires state public school districts to ban student access to cell phones during classroom hours in the 2027 school year. Elgin, Illinois officials say they're seeing the benefits from a ban they've already implemented.
14: Teachers told us that they finally felt they had their students back. They were no longer competing with screen time for attention and focus.
8: Governor Pritzker says schools already with cell phone bans are seeing positive results.
25: Bullying declines, grade point averages improve, AP scores increase. Students spend more time connecting with one another instead of scrolling past one another.
8: South Bend advocacy organizations in Indiana, including Black Lives Matter and the NAACP, are planning a public forum on August 4th to present a resolution to the South Bend School Board in response to the South Bend Reparatory Justice Commission's report. The resolution aims to address racial disparities within the district and develop a Black Student Achievement Strategic Plan inspired by successful models in Los Angeles and Chicago. SBCSC board members are expected to attend the forum and discuss the implementation of a resolution to improve educational outcomes for Black students. The event seeks to create a shared vision for educational excellence rooted in equity and lasting systemic change. The Emmett Till 85th Birthday Commemorative Dinner will be held on July 31st at the Obama Presidential Center in Chicago. The event aims to honor Emmett Till's legacy and his impact on the civil rights movement. Attendees can expect an evening of fellowship, reflection, and artistic expression with a focus on justice and community building. Tickets are available for general admission and VIP seating, with proceeds supporting the Till Institute's efforts in education, research, and social justice advocacy. The event serves as a tribute and a call to action to continue the conversation on racial justice and civil rights. The Obama Foundation is a nonprofit collaborator of the Black Information Network. 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I'm Kevin Brown on your home for Black News First, the Black Information Network.
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19: In the Bay, Black culture isn't just lived, it's protected. At the Black Information Network, we document the resistance, reinvention, and realness that makes the Bay Area a Black cultural capital. In Oakland, history still breathes through murals of Huey Newton and the echoes of E-40. In Richmond, aunties still cook red beans on Sundays, and grandkids still get lined up with clippers in the kitchen. In San Francisco, you'll find poets hosting open mics in places where jazz never died. We uplift community gardens started by Black teachers. We follow youth groups organizing art shows that double as healing circles. Speak to parents fighting for their children's right to learn Black history in public schools. Yes, debate has changed, but our culture hasn't. From the steps of Lake Merritt to tech hubs run by Black coders, we see a new generation building while honoring the past. This isn't just a region, it's a reclamation, and the Black Bay is still here. With Black News First, this is Doug Davis on the Black Information Network.
27: 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DIN Charlotte.
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1: I'm Mike Island on your home for Black News First, the Black Information Network. Automated license plate readers reportedly are coming under more public scrutiny. The cameras, operated by Flock Safety, are used by law enforcement agencies, private neighborhood groups, and businesses. They are used to log vehicle details with more clarity than standard video security system cameras. Some Georgia residents in Gwinnett County, which is in the Atlanta area, are pushing back against these license plate reader systems. A number of people spoke at a commissioner's meeting about the need to cancel the contract with Flock Safety, which operates around 1,100 cameras around Gwinnett. Concerns over privacy are the leading cause of opposition. Channel 2 reports the county just extended its contract with Flock last fall. Meanwhile, Atlanta area city planning and development officials are answering questions about timely action. This in regard to complaints about maintenance at many affordable housing units and whether the responses are satisfactory. At a recent city planning commissioner's meeting, follow-ups on permits, complaints, and inspections are a hot topic. This planning committee staffer explains.
9: With the complaint inspections, those are being completed within, probably it's going to be at a lesser rate. We were probably at about 80-85%. Of following up on complaints when they're logged, and everything associated with a building permit.
1: The city planners are looking to speed up all facets of their work with the city involving building structures, both business and residential, commissioners say. More than a dozen people recently were arrested in the Charlotte, North Carolina area. They are accused of being in the country illegally. The Department of Homeland Security reports ICE agents made the arrests at Wilson Creek, which is a popular swimming spot in the area. The agency added anyone in the U.S. illegally will receive due process. One woman told WSOC-TV she found people hiding in the woods and along the creek when she was there a few days ago. This comes as many in Charlotte and across the country protest for more accountability from ICE agents. Now, here's news on what's happening in your community.
11: More than a dozen people arrested over the weekend in Caldwell County are accused of being in the country illegally. The Department of Homeland Security reports ICE agents made their arrests at Wilson Creek, which is a popular swimming spot. The agency added anyone here illegally will receive due process. One woman who was there on Sunday told WSOC-TV she found people hiding in the woods and along the creek. This all comes as many in Charlotte and across the country protest for more accountability from ICE agents.
12: I refuse to accept this as normal.
15: Yes.
12: I think people are being murdered, and we cannot accept that this is the norm or that this is okay.
11: The investigation is expanding in a traffic ticket scam in the Chesterfield County town of McBee. Mayor Glenn Odom turned himself in earlier this week at the Chesterfield County Jail for misconduct and conspiracy charges. The police chief, a former police chief, and an officer are also facing charges in the case. Officers at the McBee Police Department were allegedly pressured into writing more tickets to help the town pay for additional police equipment. I'm Alexandria Ikamoni on your home for Black News First, Charlotte's BIN 98.7.
16: Here's some of the stories trending now on the Black Information Network. Thought we were done dealing with the measles? Think again. There's new CDC data, and South Carolina is leading the pack. Still, what's Guilford County's plan for early voting? 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
2: Peyton from the Black Information Network. Every headline you hear from us starts with one question. How does this affect our community? We don't just report what's happening. We explain what it means for black families, black businesses, and black futures. From city halls to Capitol Hill, if it matters to you, it matters to us. Because the black experience is not a sidebar. 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Stay informed, stay connected, turn us on, and turn up the truth. 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
3: The opinions, beliefs, and viewpoints expressed in this commentary are those of the author and do not necessarily represent those of BIN and its founding partners and employees.
4: I'm James D. Harris, and I have something to say. Nothing insults people faster than pretending to be something you're not. Alexandria Ocasio-Cortez just took the stage in Tennessee, and suddenly she wasn't talking like Alexandria Ocasio-Cortez anymore. She was talking like she thought black folks wanted her to sound.
5: We cannot afford to leave Tennessee behind. We cannot afford to leave Kentucky behind, Alabama behind, Mississippi behind, Georgia behind, South Carolina behind. About a month or two ago, we're in Montgomery, Alabama. Sister Presley and I were in Montgomery, Alabama. And one of the things that we said was that it is time for the North to roll up to the South. We will not be chased out of places anymore, brothers and sisters.
4: Here's a question. If your message is so powerful, why do you have to change your voice to deliver it? Black Americans aren't a costume you put on for a rally. We aren't a campaign prop. We aren't a dialect to imitate when the cameras are rolling. This is a soft bigotry of low expectations dressed up as solidarity. The left says they celebrate diversity, but too often what they really celebrate is political theater. They assume if they borrow an accent, sprinkle in a few phrases, and perform just enough cultural familiarity, nobody will notice, but we notice. And here's what really bothers me. It assumes black voters are more interested in style than substance. That's not respect. That's manipulation. Say what you believe. Speak in your own voice. Trust people enough to judge your ideas instead of your performance. Because authenticity earns respect. Pandering earns ridicule. I'm James T. Harris for the Black Information Network.
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6: Here's what's trending this hour. A new poll conducted by SecureSave showed 55% of U.S. employees do not have enough savings to cover an unexpected $500 expense. More than 40% had to skip medical care, meals, and car repairs in the past 6 months because of financial strain. The survey further found that 25% had no emergency savings at all. I'm Misty Jordan, and that's what's trending.
1: 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Here's Morgan Wood.
7: Howard University says more than 200 students have now been re-enrolled after submitting the information the HBCU needed. The update comes after controversy erupted last week when more than 500 incoming first-year students were told they would not be allowed to start classes next month. Some students said they were still waiting on grants and scholarships and had been assured by university officials that they would not be impacted by this month's tuition payment deadline. Interim President Wayne Frederick addressed the situation in a video posted on social media, apologizing for the confusion and frustration. He also said all affected students have now received final decisions on whether they will be re-enrolled before the fall semester begins. With the latest in HBCU news, I'm Morgan Wood on the Black Information Network. 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
10: I'm Shay Diddy on the Black Information Network. In 2019, the St. John Will.i.am Coltrane African Orthodox Church observed its 50th anniversary. Based in San Francisco, the church uses John Coltrane's music as a source for religious discovery. Instead of singing traditional hymns, worshipers chant Coltrane's A Love Supreme, and there are monthly meditations where people commune with Coltrane's music. In 1965, Branzo King and his wife, Marina King, saw Coltrane live at San Francisco Jazz Club. The couple had a religious experience. They called it a sound baptism. In the years leading up to his death in 1967 at the age of 40, Coltrane's music had grown increasingly spiritual. He said that he wanted to be a saint, and in him, Branzo, who had wanted to be a preacher, had found his God. Instead of a mural of Jesus in the sanctuary, there is one of patron saint John Coltrane. And that's a fact. I'm Shay Diddy on the Black Information Network.
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7: Rapper Afro Man is suing an Ohio police sergeant over a 2022 raid at his home. Authorities executed a search warrant at the rapper's Adams County residence and later returned cash seized during the search. Afro Man claims $400 was missing when the money was returned. Authorities deny any theft, saying the difference was the result of a miscount. Afro Man says he's now moving forward with a lawsuit announcing the legal action on social media. And Jacksonville comedian A-Train spoke with us exclusively about his creative process in crafting a joke.
12: You know, I observe different, you know, situations that we may be dealing with just throughout life. And I capture that and then, you know, formulate it and do my thing.
7: A-Train has upcoming shows in New Jersey and his hometown of Jacksonville, Florida. 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
13: I'm Kevin Brown with another look at modern-day Black history you should know. On January 6, 2021, as chaos engulfed the U.S. Capitol,
14: multiple capital injuries.
13: A group of Black officers stood as pillars of resilience and bravery. Among them was Capitol Police Officer Eugene Goodman, who diverted rioters away from the Senate chamber, potentially saving countless lives. Lieutenant Michael Byrd also faced a dire situation, protecting lawmakers from an advancing mob. His decisive actions safeguarded those entrusted to his care. And Officer Harry Dunn fought back against physical threats and racial slurs, standing firm in the defense of the Capitol and democracy. These Black officers and many others remind us that the strength of our democracy lies in those who protect it. So let's never forget to honor their heroism and strive for a nation worthy of their sacrifice. For the Black Information Network, I'm Kevin Brown.
15: I'm Mike Moore.
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15: We begin in Los Angeles, California. We now know that Black artist David will go on trial for murder.
7: The singer, whose real name is David Burke, is accused of murdering 14-year-old Celeste Rivas Hernandez. After a week-long preliminary hearing wrapped up in Los Angeles, a judge ruled there's enough evidence for him to stand trial. Last year, her remains were found in the trunk of Burke's Tesla as it was being held in a tow yard in Hollywood. Prosecutors say Burke met the teen on social media and had a sexual relationship with her for years. They claim he killed her after she threatened to expose their relationship and ruin his music career. I'm Morgan Wood on the Black Information Network.
16: In Los Angeles, California, the city's Black mayor, Karen Bass, is blaming the Trump administration for increasing homelessness in the city. This comes just ahead of a new count. Bass says the Trump administration drove up everyday costs like rent, gas, and groceries while cutting safety net funding. The 2026 homeless count in Los Angeles County showed a significant increase, with an estimated 73,040 people without permanent housing. That highlights the inadequacy of existing housing programs. There are economic factors playing a key role in the homelessness crisis, and the city faces the daunting task of producing hundreds of thousands of new housing units to address the shortage. Also, housing costs and rent burdens are driving lots of residents out of the city to more affordable areas. Meanwhile, newly released IRS data shows billions of dollars in taxpayer wealth flowing into Texas. The state's business leaders say this is something they've been tracking for years.
14: People, businesses, and investment continue choosing Texas because they have confidence in our economy.
16: Gabriella Von Moore Mullen with the Texas Association of Business credits the state's predictable regulatory environment. Data from the IRS shows the state gained over $5 billion in adjusted gross income from people moving to Texas from other states. Meanwhile, California and New York recorded multi-billion dollar losses. According to census.gov, 13.4% of residents in Texas identify as Black or African American.
15: A Richmond, Virginia community is mourning the loss of a Black mother of four who died after contracting a salmonella infection. Atlanta News First is reporting Ayla Garcia contracted the infection during her trip to Nairobi, Kenya. Garcia traveled to Kenya recently with her church and family to support an orphanage. It was there she spent 2 weeks in the hospital after her condition escalated to a life-threatening condition. She had sickle cell disease, which her family says made the infection even more dangerous. A fundraising effort is underway to bring her body home. And finally, the 18th annual Detroit Black Music Awards will be held on August 2nd at the American Serbian Memorial Hall in Detroit, Michigan. Founded by Misty Love in 2009, the event honors local artists, entertainers, and cultural leaders. Again, that date, August 2nd. I'm Mike Moore, along with Nicole Deal on your home for 24/7 News, the Black Information Network.
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16: 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It is also a great resource if you are looking for a job. Money news at 24 and 54 minutes past each hour. 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
16: Deal on your home for 24/7 News, the Black Information Network. We begin in Texas, where a Black teenager near Dallas is accused of killing a woman in her own home, and another Black teen is on the run. Here's Forney Chief of Police Kerry White.
24: First of all, you're actually talking about two cowards. That's what you're talking about. Two cowards that left this area after killing somebody.
16: Investigators say 18-year-old Jacob East Walker has been arrested and is facing first-degree murder charges after the woman was shot and killed Sunday, reportedly in front of a child. Police are still looking for 19-year-old Messiah Clark, also Black, who authorities say is wanted in connection with this crime and faces a separate murder charge in Dallas. In predominantly Black Memphis, Tennessee, the family of an inmate who died while in custody of the Shelby County Sheriff's Office is filing a lawsuit. Raquez McDaniel, who is Black, died July 28, 2025. He was a pretrial detainee held on two misdemeanor charges after experiencing a mental health crisis. The family claims McDaniel was sprayed in the face with a chemical agent multiple times and received injuries in an altercation with the jail staff. Then he was allegedly strapped in a restraint chair and left unattended for nearly an hour. He died during that time. Meanwhile, officials in Minnesota are investigating after they say over 30 water systems across the state were recently targeted in a coordinated cyber attack. Here's cybersecurity specialist Bryce Austin.
2: It's a wake-up call to all critical infrastructure in all states. We need to be prepared for cyber attacks. It's not a question of if, it's a question of when.
16: Minnesota IT Services is working with state and federal agencies, including the FBI. According to officials, the drinking water is safe. And finally, Ohio Republican Governor Mike DeWine says a plan to deport Haitian migrants is a mistake. He made the comments on CBS News, arguing that the move by the Trump administration could hurt the state's economy and put lives in danger. In 2024, Trump claimed that Haitian immigrants in Springfield, Ohio, were eating cats and dogs. Over 300,000 people from Haiti are projected to lose their temporary protected status this week. I'm Nicole Deal on your home for Black News First, the Black Information Network. Your healthy minute is next.
7: Lidl is recalling cookies sold nationwide because of undeclared allergens that could pose a serious health risk for some consumers. The FDA reports Iridanus shortbread cookies with chocolate truffle coating and apricot filling were recalled because the packaging did not list in English that the product contains wheat, soy, milk, and eggs. The cookies were sold in several states, including Maryland, Virginia, Delaware, Pennsylvania, New York, New Jersey, and Washington, D.C. Food safety advocates say recalls like this highlight the importance of clear labeling, especially in diverse communities where language barriers can impact access to critical health information. Food allergies already affect millions of Americans, and communities of color often face additional challenges when it comes to healthcare access and nutrition education. That's your Healthy Minute. I'm Morgan Wood on the Black Information Network, your home for Black News First.
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6: EIN News this hour. I'm Doug Davis. Coming up during today's National Urban League Conference, Attorney Ben Crump held a press conference concerning the deaths of Nolan Wells, Daniel Irving, and Tyler Smith. Plus, South Carolina gubernatorial candidate African-American Jermaine Johnson just made a major announcement concerning his running mate. Those stories and more affecting the Black community are coming up, but first here's BIN News now.
25: Black Chicago Mayor Brandon Johnson has signed an executive order aimed at reducing gun violence by tightening firearm purchasing standards for police.
26: This executive order reflects a simple belief that every taxpayer dollar should be advanced for public safety, and it should support responsible business practices.
25: Gun dealers will have to disclose licensing and compliance information while the city develops new procurement rules designed to prevent trafficking, straw purchases, and theft. HBCU Howard University says more than 200 students have been re-enrolled after submitting required information. The update comes after more than 500 incoming freshmen were told they could not start classes next month. And Los Angeles prosecutors say they do not believe 14-year-old Celeste Rivas Hernandez was pregnant when she was killed. Earlier messages between the teen and Black singer David, whose real name is David Burke, discussed pregnancy and abortion, but prosecutors say those messages were not from the time of her death. Burke is accused of killing her to keep their alleged relationship from becoming public. I'm Amber Payton with BIN News Now. Back to you, Doug.
6: All right. Thanks for staying with us and happy Thursday. Well, today at the National Urban League Conference, civil rights attorney Ben Crump joined President Mark Morial in Nashville for a joint press conference regarding the deaths of Nolan Wells, Daniel Irving, and Tyler Smith. Crump narrowed his focus with a strong emphasis on determining the truth in the Nolan Wells case.
0: We stand for justice, no matter who it convicts or who it acquits. And we stand for transparency.
1: Yes, yes.
0: So everybody can see. And that's all we want. We want answers.
6: Each family says they are not accepting the official explanations of how their sons died. Wells was found dead after a boating trip in Mississippi, and an independent autopsy has left the cause of death undetermined. Irving's death was ruled an accidental drowning, but his family is denying that, and Smith died in Kentucky from a gunshot wound, and his family is disputing police accounts that the shooting was accidental, all except Smith died while spending time with white friends. Crump says the families want facts, not assumptions. Meanwhile, South Carolina Democratic candidate for governor, African-American Jermaine Johnson, announced hours ago his running mate. He selected Sam Scarden as his right hand. The announcement was made in Columbia at the State House, and it officially completes the Democratic ticket heading into the general election.
8: I've known Sam Scarden for years, and in the years that I've known Sam, he has been an individual who has never changed. He has never wavered from doing what's right.
9: This election is truly about New South Carolina versus Old South Carolina.
10: Yes.
9: The time has never been so critical and the opportunity has never been so great for us to begin building a New South Carolina.
6: Scarden was the former chairman of the Charleston County Democratic Party and was once a congressional aide for the late John Lewis. The two are running on a platform that includes better health care, stronger public education, lowering costs, and more support for small businesses and working South Carolinians. And finally, the U.S. State Department is apologizing after an AI-generated map of Africa was way off, badly off. It happened at a global health conference in Brazil. Reuters.com reports every slide included a watermark tied to OpenAI tools, and the errors were pretty hard to miss. Nigeria was placed deep in the Sahara Desert. Mozambique was moved to the Horn of Africa. The Ivory Coast was shown in East Africa, and Cameroon was listed without proper borders. The State Department says a staff member quickly revised the slide deck shortly before the event and didn't catch the errors. The fallout was severe because the presentation was made before African partners, including a Nigerian senior official. Stay connected and subscribe and follow BIN News this hour wherever you get your podcasts. I'm Doug Davis for the Black Information Network. Have a great Thursday. Stay safe and cool out there. And if you see something, say something.
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11: The United States Senate has had a total of 12 black members, with the first being Hiram Rhodes Rebels, elected in 1870 during the Reconstruction era. Jim Crow and other disenfranchisement tactics led to a gap of nearly 90 years between the first and second U.S. black senators. In 1992, Carol Moseley Braun became the first black woman to serve in the U.S. Senate.
12: I don't know, maybe this is just my day to get to talk about race. Maybe I'm just lucky like that today.
11: Vice President Kamala Harris became the second black female to serve as a U.S. senator in 2017. Barack Obama was the fifth black senator and the first to be elected president of the United States.
27: Race is an issue that I believe this nation cannot afford to ignore right now.
11: While Georgia's Raphael Warnock is the latest black member of the U.S. Senate after his 2021 election. Black U.S. senators have made contributions to the country and paved the way for future generations of black leaders. And that's a fact. This is Mike Moore for the Black Information Network.
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1: I'm Mike Island on your home for Black News First, the Black Information Network. Overcrowding and disrepair are plaguing many jail systems across the United States. Cities with high crime rates see a large number of arrests that create overcrowding in jails. In many southern states, which have been dealing with a relentless scorching heat dome weather situation, many jails, especially older facilities, are dealing with a major safety hazard. Air conditioning

0: building that's basically 45 years old. And trust me, they're making arrests every single day, and the numbers our jail are really going up.
1: That number is 2,900 inmates. Sheriff Bonner is also referring to the Memphis Safe Task Force, which is making arrests daily, lending to the overcrowding situation. He tells WHBQ that he and his staff are dealing with problems such as spotty air conditioning, diesel leaks, and other safety hazards. Bonner has for years presented to the county mayor's administration and county commissioners that a new jail is necessary, with Bonner hinting that such a plan is in the works, WHBQ says. Now, here's news on what's happening in your community.
2: More than a dozen people arrested over the weekend in Caldwell County are accused of being in the country illegally. The Department of Homeland Security reports ICE agents made their arrests at Wilson Creek, which is a popular swimming spot. The agency added anyone here illegally will receive due process. One woman who was there on Sunday told WSOC-TV she found people hiding in the woods and along the creek. This all comes as many in Charlotte and across the country protest for more accountability from ICE agents.
3: I refuse to accept this as normal.
4: Yes.
3: I think people are being murdered, and we cannot accept that this is the norm or that this is okay.
2: The investigation is expanding in a traffic ticket scam in the Chesterfield County town of McBee. Mayor Glenn Odom turned himself in earlier this week at the Chesterfield County Jail for misconduct and conspiracy charges. The police chief, a former police chief, and an officer are also facing charges in the case. Officers at the McBee Police Department were allegedly pressured into writing more tickets to help the town pay for additional police equipment. I'm Alexandria Ikamoni on your home for Black News First, Charlotte's BIN 98.7.
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3: The Department of Education is investigating 5 medical schools for allegedly promoting diversity in their admissions process.
1: To the Black community.
4: 5 members of Congress introduced the Black Women's Equal Pay Day Act resolution to highlight the wage gap Black women face in the U.S.
2: 24/7 news you can trust. The autopsy from the Dallas County Medical Examiner reports Daniel Irving, member of the high school swim team, did drown. Ex

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2: The opinions, beliefs, and viewpoints expressed in this commentary are those of the author and do not necessarily represent those of BIN and its founding partners and employees. Now it's time to bring the funk with Roland S. Martin.
3: Republicans in Congress are exacting their pound of flesh from Dr. Anthony Fauci, of course, who led the science medical effort when it came to COVID. He is an esteemed doctor, and they want to do all they can to discredit him. Now, let's be perfectly clear, and I need to remind people of this. More than a million Americans died as a result of COVID. We were involved in the worst health crisis in the world since the flu pandemic more than 100 years earlier. People lost mothers, fathers, brothers, sisters, aunts, uncles, friends, family, church members, sorority sisters, fraternity brothers. We were gripped in a crisis. And when you are in the middle of a crisis and you can't fully understand where this thing is going to lead, precautions had to be taken. I, to this day, have no problem saying I got the COVID vaccination. We warn people what could happen if they did not take the shot. We warn people what would happen if they didn't wear masks. And so what you have are a bunch of people who want to blame Fauci and others for what they claim shutting down the country when literally folks were dying. There are people today who are still impacted by long COVID. So while Republicans want to yell and scream, in this moment, remember the people who died due to COVID and those who did not die because of actions by Fauci and others. I'm Roland Martin on the Black Information.
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5: Trending this hour, President Trump is proposing a withdrawal of Todd Blanche's nomination for attorney general until two Republican holdouts are out of office. The FDA is looking into a separate cyclosporiasis outbreak not linked to lettuce. Almost 100 cases have been connected to the separate outbreak. Traceback efforts can prove to be difficult due to the time it takes people to experience symptoms. And the American Red Cross is warning of a nationwide blood shortage. I'm Amber Payton, and that's what's trending.
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6: The Tennessee Titans are showing support for former running back Chris Johnson following his ALS diagnosis. Team owner Amy Adams Strunk, executives, and head coach Robert Saleh took part in the Ice Bucket Challenge to raise awareness and encourage donations for ALS research. The team is also calling on fans and fellow NFL organizations nationwide to join the campaign. Johnson, a three-time Pro Bowler, earned the nickname CJ2K after rushing more than 2,000 yards and setting the NFL's single-season scrimmage yards record in 2009. He will be inducted into the Titans' Ring of Honor this season. Elsewhere in sports news, body camera video from former Dallas Cowboys quarterback Tony Romo's drunk driving arrest has been released.
7: Step out of the vehicle. No. Pending field.
8: I'm just going to call my
7: lawyer. Okay, step out of the vehicle.
8: I'm going to call my lawyer.
7: No, step out of the vehicle.
6: Romo was pulled over north of Milwaukee last week, and the sheriff's office says he failed a field sobriety test. He was arrested for refusing a breath test and repeatedly asked to call his attorney during the stop. He was in Wisconsin for the state amateur golf championship. With the latest in sports, I'm Morgan Wood on the Black Information Network.
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11: James Brown, ladies and gentlemen!
10: The Apollo Theater opened its doors in 1914 as a burlesque theater, but soon became the premier showplace for live musical entertainment. 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
11: Osiris,
10: audiences at the Apollo became known for cheering or booing performers on stage.
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10: The slogan, "Be good or be gone," became the theater's motto. Over the years, the Apollo Theater hosted many memorable events in Black music history. The Apollo Theater, a place where dreams are born, legends are made, and history is written. For the Black Information Network, I'm Kevin Brown.
6: Sean Diddy Combs' release date has been moved up once again. The music mogul is now scheduled to be released from prison on January 24th, 2028, about a month earlier than his previously projected release date of February 23rd. Combs was sentenced to 50 months in prison after being convicted on two prostitution-related charges in October of 2025. His original release date was set for June 2028 before receiving additional sentence reductions. The update comes just days after reports that Combs was placed in solitary confinement following a fight at the prison. Elsewhere in entertainment, Usher is seemingly responding to the fan who recently cursed him on stage during one of his co-headlining tour stops with Chris Brown. During Tuesday night's show in Birmingham, Alabama, the singer addressed the crowd before bringing anyone on stage, saying, "Before we get started, don't bring yourself up here if you don't want to be here." The comment comes just days after a woman went viral for dodging Usher's signature flirtatious performance during his July 25th show in Nashville. With the latest in entertainment, I'm Morgan Wood on the Black Information Network.
13: This is Esther Dillard with another spotlight on Black excellence. Tyler Perry is one of the most successful figures in the entertainment industry. Born in New Orleans, Louisiana in 1969, Emmett Perry Jr. endured a difficult childhood marked by poverty and abuse. After changing his name and moving to Atlanta in 1992, Tyler Perry began writing and producing stage plays that became highly successful.
14: All you gotta do is take a R&B song, put Jesus in it, and it's a gospel song.
13: What? It was also during that time that he created his signature character, the iconic Mabel Medea Simmons.
15: Yea, though she walked in the valley with the shadow of Little Red Riding Hood and the Three Bears.
13: With an estimated net worth of over $1 billion, Tyler Perry is also a generous philanthropist, having donated millions to such causes as education, civil rights, and disaster relief, and another shining example of Black excellence. I'm Esther Dillard on the Black Information Network.
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16: More on the Black Information Network, taking a look at another aspect of America at 250 years old. A Black perspective. Our focus, Reconstruction. Democracy briefly expanded. It was a time that followed the American Civil War. Historians define it as a time during which attempts were made to put a lens on the inequities of slavery and examine more closely the political, social, and economic legacy. It was a time when solutions were sought with a more focused effort to solve the problems of the era, problems that arose from the readmission to the Union of the 11 states that had seceded at or before the outbreak of the Civil War. There's the notion portrayed by many historians. This was a time when vindictive radical Republicans fastened Black supremacy upon the defeated Confederacy. Reconstruction has since the late 20th century been viewed more sympathetically as an experiment in interracial democracy. Reconstruction witnessed far-reaching changes in America's political life. Case in point, at the national level, new laws and constitutional amendments permanently altered the federal system and the definition of American citizenship. In the South, a politically mobilized Black community joined with white allies to bring the Republican Party to power, and with it, a redefinition of the responsibilities of government. This time is widely viewed as turbulent and remains one of the most significant yet misunderstood chapters in American history. It was far from being a failed experiment. It was a bold and unprecedented expansion of democracy. Historians estimate that around 2,000 African-American men held public office at the federal, state, and local levels during Reconstruction. At the state legislature, over 600 black men served as state representatives and senators in the South. In South Carolina, black representatives actually held a majority in the lower house of the state legislature for a time. And locally, the vast majority of 2,000 officeholders served at the grassroots level. Hundreds of thousands of black men registered to vote, electing black sheriffs, justices of the peace, city council members, tax collectors, and superintendents of education. Speaking of education, before Reconstruction, formal education for enslaved people was widely illegal. During Reconstruction, hundreds of thousands of black children and adults flocked to classrooms. Black politicians and community leaders used their newfound legislative power to mandate the creation of the South's first state-funded free public school systems for both black and white children. While organizations like the Freedmen's Bureau and Northern Aid Societies helped, it was local communities that pooled their meager financial resources, donated land, built the schoolhouses, and hired the teachers to get the schools off the ground. Also noteworthy, 16 black men served in the U.S. Congress, including two in the U.S. Senate, and several held high state positions, including lieutenant governors and even an acting governor. I'm Mike Moore, looking back on the Black Perspective of America 250 on the Black Information Network.
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17: New graduates who are hoping to launch their careers in New York City are facing a financial hurdle, the reality of record high rent rates. A new report from Realtor.com shows the city's median asking rent rate climbed to a whopping $3,707 during the second quarter of the year. That is the highest level ever recorded since the company began tracking the market. Smaller apartments like studios and one bedrooms seem to have the strongest demand, but that demand is driving up the price. According to recent data, a typical studio apartment could consume nearly 40% of the starting salary of a recent graduate in computer science and consume even more for lower paying careers. The city of Manhattan had the biggest rent increase, but prices went up in all four major boroughs. Economists say competition for affordable apartments is intense as more young professionals move into the city, while the housing supply struggles to keep up. Money news at 24 and 54 minutes past each hour. I'm Nicole Deal on your home for Black News First, the Black Information Network.
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19: The family of a 93-year-old black woman wants answers from a Queens funeral home after their loved one was allegedly cremated against her wishes. Civil rights leader Reverend Kevin McCall is advocating for the family of Ubi Rodney.
20: We are calling for this funeral home to be shut down immediately. The state needs to investigate.
19: Family members say Rodney died July 8th and was taken to J. Foster Phillips Funeral Home in Jamaica, Queens. The family has a death certificate that showed Rodney wanted to be buried next to her grandmother in her home country of Guyana. Attorneys claim she was cremated and the family had to go through a lengthy process to get her ashes.
1: Officials say an East Memphis neighborhood off North Goodlett Street lost power for 6 hours Monday. Residents in the predominantly black neighborhood were without air conditioning during one of the hottest days of the year. Power went out around 8:30 in the morning and was not restored until after 2:30 in the afternoon. HVAC professionals are in extreme demand to repair air conditioning during the heat wave, which means spending up to 8 hours in attics, which can reach 130 degrees Fahrenheit. Memphis Light, Gas, and Water confirmed the outage. The cause remains under investigation.
19: Former President Obama is set to headline a redistricting fundraiser for the National Democratic Redistricting Committee. According to an invitation obtained by Punch Bowl News, the event is scheduled for August 31st and will include a dinner and discussion. The fundraiser comes as Democrats look to push back on Republican efforts to redraw maps nationwide as well as gain control of the House and Senate. Under former Attorney General Eric Holder's leadership, the NDRC is now looking to rework campaign strategy, fundraising, ballot initiatives, and lawsuits in the state's redistricting fight.
1: And two of the nation's oldest black-owned businesses are joining forces in a proposed merger. Optus Bank traces back to 1921, and Mechanics and Farmers Bank was founded in 1907. The definitive merger would make the institution the largest black-owned bank in America with approximately $1.2 billion in assets. The company would operate 10 branches across North and South Carolina. The merger is expected to close fourth quarter this year.
19: I'm Misty Jordan, along with Esther Dillard, on your home for Black News First, the Black Information Network. 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
16: President Trump has called for the Senate to remain in session. The president's request comes as he pressures Senate Majority Leader John Thune to get the Save America Act passed or eliminate the filibuster. Trump took to Truth Social, asserting that Thune should not allow the United States Senate to leave town until either action takes place. Trump has repeatedly called on Senate Republicans to pass the legislation, despite Thune saying the party does not have the votes to pass the bill. Now this. Acting Director of National Intelligence Bill Pulte is marking the completion of a fifth round of layoffs. Pulte shared the development in a post on X and wrote that the office is executing a fifth and near final round of terminations. He also noted that the layoffs have resulted in a 30% reduction of staff at the Office of the Director of National Intelligence. And that's your Washington Roundup. I'm Mike Moore on your home for 24/7 News, the Black Information Network.
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5: I'm Amber Payton with BIN News Now. The city of Golden, Colorado has launched an independent investigation into a racist incident at a fire station where a black dog was found hanging from a rope. The employee responsible has been fired.
24: We failed to meet the standard of respect and professionalism that every person deserves.
5: Mayor Laura Weinberg called the incident deeply disturbing and tied it to the history of racial terror and violence. Denver City Council is considering adding an acknowledgement of slavery and forced labor at the start of its meetings. Councilmember Chantel Lewis introduced the proposal, which would recognize the role enslaved Africans and their descendants played in building the economy. The committee will revisit the idea next month. And Atlanta R&B star Ciara is giving $50,000 to 10 local organizations that support youth development. Recipients include the Atlanta Music Project, SCAD, and the Black Entertainment and Sports Lawyers Association. 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
2: I'm Vanessa Tyler on the Black Information Network, your home for Black News First. It was awful, the allegations of hazing on the football team at Philadelphia area Cheltenham High, and the Black coaching staff and six of the high school players are being criminally charged. And what Montgomery County DA Kevin Steele says the boys did to a 15-year-old teammate in the locker room was horrendous.
3: The juvenile victim described the incident as being punched, kicked, and stomped in the head and the groin with cleats, forcing him to curl up to protect himself and his head. The victim also said the players assaulting him were trying to poke him in the butt with the broomstick. He told interviewers at that time of the assault that he was wearing shorts and football equipment. He said the broomstick did not go in, but made contact with his butt cheek area over his shorts.
2: The DA says the student did tell one of the coaches who allegedly told him not to tell his mother. The coaching staff would handle it. The coaches then texted among each other, fearing it would interfere with the season at Cheltenham High. When the cover-up got out, the 2025 incident, reportedly one of two assaults, caused the season to be canceled, the coaching staff fired, and now just announced the criminal charges. The coaches face child endangerment and conspiracy. The play Two 18-year-olds charged as adults with aggravated assault and other felonies. The DA says the cover-up is what got the coaches as he reads the texts between them.
3: This has to be handled and kept quiet. It's just like hazing. I'm telling you, if this gets out, they could put the whole team in jeopardy. And one of the other coaches responds to that. If this gets out, we are effed. They will cancel the whole season.
2: Which is exactly what happened. The focus is on his phone. That's the latest on the Nolan Wells case, the Black teen who ended up dead on Horn Island, Mississippi, after a 4th of July holiday getaway with a group of his white friends. What was on his phone, which is why his mother just slapped subpoenas on social media giants Snapchat, WhatsApp, TikTok, location tracking app Life360, and Meta platforms. When the family got back the cell phone the 18-year-old allegedly left on the boat, it had no videos, pictures, texts, nothing from that day, leading the family to believe Nolan's phone content was deleted, and they need to find out why. And Black Books Matter, which is the name of an upcoming book festival. Ramunda Young, owner of festival sponsor Mahogany Books, tells why, especially now, this celebration is vital.
7: Especially in a time where people are banning books and our history and all those things are at bay that a lot of people are opposing. So this was our answer to this. This was our answer to celebrate books, to bring people together, something for everybody, and this is our way of doing that.
2: The Black Books Matter Book Fest is this Saturday at the National Harbor, right outside D.C. in Oxon Hill, Maryland. I'm Vanessa Tyler on the Black Information Network, your home for Black News First.
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4: I'm Mike Island on your home for Black News First, the Black Information Network. Automated license plate readers reportedly are coming under more public scrutiny. The cameras, operated by Flock Safety, are used by law enforcement agencies, private neighborhood groups, and businesses. They are used to log vehicle details with more clarity than standard video security system cameras. Some Georgia residents in Gwinnett County, which is in the Atlanta area, are pushing back against these license plate reader systems. A number of people spoke at a commissioner's meeting about the need to cancel the contract with Flock Safety, which operates around 1,100 cameras around Gwinnett. Concerns over privacy are the leading cause of opposition. Channel 2 reports the county just extended its contract with Flock last fall. Meanwhile, Atlanta area city planning and development officials are answering questions about timely action. This in regard to complaints about maintenance at many affordable housing units and whether the responses are satisfactory. At a recent city planning commissioner's meeting, follow-ups on permits, complaints, and inspections are a hot topic. This planning committee staffer explains.
5: With the complaint inspections, those are being completed within, probably it's going to be at a lesser rate. We were probably at about 80-85%. Of following up on complaints when they're logged, and everything associated with a building permit.
4: The city planners are looking to speed up all facets of their work with the city involving building structures, both business and residential, commissioners say. More than a dozen people recently were arrested in the Charlotte, North Carolina area. They are accused of being in the country illegally. The Department of Homeland Security reports ICE agents made the arrests at Wilson Creek, which is a popular swimming spot in the area. The agency added anyone in the U.S. illegally will receive due process. One woman told WSOC-TV she found people hiding in the woods and along the creek when she was there a few days ago. This comes as many in Charlotte and across the country protest for more accountability from ICE agents. Now, here's news on what's happening in your community.
6: More than a dozen people arrested over the weekend in Caldwell County are accused of being in the country illegally. The Department of Homeland Security reports ICE agents made their arrests at Wilson Creek, which is a popular swimming spot. The agency added anyone here illegally will receive due process. One woman who was there on Sunday told WSOC-TV she found people hiding in the woods and along the creek. This all comes as many in Charlotte and across the country protest for more accountability from ICE agents.
7: I refuse to accept this as normal.
8: Yes.
7: I think people are being murdered, and we cannot accept that this is the norm or that this is okay.
6: The investigation is expanding in a traffic ticket scam in the Chesterfield County town of McBee. Mayor Glenn Odom turned himself in earlier this week at the Chesterfield County Jail for misconduct and conspiracy charges. The police chief, a former police chief, and an officer are also facing charges in the case. Officers at the McBee Police Department were allegedly pressured into writing more tickets to help the town pay for additional police equipment. I'm Alexandria Ikemoni on your home for Black News First, Charlotte's BIN 98.7.
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11: Over the years, host Aaron Mankey and the team behind Lore, Unobscured, and Cabinet of Curiosities have scoured the globe to bring you tales from the past with a hint of darkness. From superstitions and folklore to the curious and the bizarre, they gave you a front row seat to stories that explore a whole new side of world history. But now it's time to bring that journey home. Because while America's history books are filled with people, places, and events that sit on lofty pedestals, there's a whole other side of American history that's been forgotten and pushed into the shadows. But unlike those surprise barn finds, the kind where someone discovers a rare classic car hidden in the back of their grandmother's garage, these shadowy tales might have been left to be forgotten for a reason. Tales of unlikely heroes who worked behind the scenes to make our country what it is today. World-changing tragedies that tested this nation's resolve and tenacity. And legends that are powerful examples of this country's unique spirit. Some of these tales are terrifying, while others are delightfully bizarre. All of them, though, are eye-opening. And we've dusted them off and brought them all together for a brand new show that we call American Shadows. Each episode is handcrafted by the Grim and Mild team and narrated by me, Lauren Vogelbaum. And while we might be guiding you down some dark and lonely roads, you're bound to learn a thing or two along the way. After all, you can learn a lot about a place by looking at its shadows. Get ready for a tour of American history unlike any other. Get ready for American Shadows.
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9: The opinions, beliefs, and viewpoints expressed in this commentary are those of the author and do not necessarily represent those of BIN and its founding partners and employees.
1: I'm James D. Harris, and I have something to say. Nothing insults people faster than pretending to be something you're not. Alexandria Ocasio-Cortez just took the stage in Tennessee, and suddenly she wasn't talking like Alexandria Ocasio-Cortez anymore. She was talking like she thought black folks wanted her to sound.
8: We cannot afford to leave Tennessee behind. We cannot afford to leave Kentucky behind, Alabama behind, Mississippi behind, Georgia behind, South Carolina behind. About a month or two ago, we're in Montgomery, Alabama. Sister Presley and I were in Montgomery, Alabama. One of the things that we said was that it is time for the North to roll up to the South. We will not be chased out of places anymore, brothers and sisters.
1: Here's a question. If your message is so powerful, why do you have to change your voice to deliver it? Black Americans aren't a costume you put on for a rally. We aren't a campaign prop. We aren't a dialect to imitate when the cameras are rolling. This is a soft bigotry of low expectations dressed up as solidarity. The left says they celebrate diversity, but too often what they really celebrate is political theater. They assume if they borrow an accent, sprinkle in a few phrases, and perform just enough cultural familiarity, nobody will notice, but we notice. And here's what really bothers me. It assumes black voters are more interested in style than substance. That's not respect. That's manipulation. Say what you believe. Speak in your own voice. Trust people enough to judge your ideas instead of your performance, because authenticity earns respect. Pandering earns ridicule. I'm James T. Harris for the Black Information Network.
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12: Trending this hour, the U.S. launched new strikes against Iran on Wednesday. Millions across the Central Plains and the Midwest could get slammed by severe weather today. The most intense storms are expected to form across parts of central South Dakota and north central Nebraska. And a new poll shows most Americans say they would not support a presidential candidate who identifies as a Democratic Socialist. A Washington Post survey shows 55% of respondents would not consider voting, while 39% said they would. I'm Amber Payton, and that's what's trending.
3: 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Covering the latest news, sports, and events at our historically black colleges and universities. Here's Morgan Wood.
13: Howard University says more than 200 students have now been re-enrolled after submitting the information the HBCU needed. The update comes after controversy erupted last week when more than 500 incoming first-year students were told they would not be allowed to start classes next month. Some students said they were still waiting on grants and scholarships and had been assured by university officials that they would not be impacted by this month's tuition payment deadline. Interim President Wayne Frederick addressed the situation in a video posted on social media, apologizing for the confusion and frustration. He also said all affected students have now received final decisions on whether they will be re-enrolled before the fall semester begins. With the latest in HBCU news, I'm Morgan Wood on the Black Information Network. 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
13: Rapper Afro Man is suing an Ohio police sergeant over a 2022 raid at his home. Authorities executed a search warrant at the rapper's Adams County residence and later returned cash seized during the search. Afro Man claims $400 was missing when the money was returned. Authorities deny any theft, saying the difference was the result of a miscount. Afro Man says he's now moving forward with a lawsuit, announcing the legal action on social media. And Jacksonville comedian A-Train spoke with us exclusively about his creative process in crafting a joke.
15: You know, I observe different, you know, situations that we may be dealing with just throughout life. And I capture that and then, you know, formulate it and do my thing.
13: A-Train has upcoming shows in New Jersey and his hometown of Jacksonville, Florida. Check out ComedianA-Train.com for more information and listen to the full interview this Sunday at 9 a.m. and 9 p.m. on The Black Perspective. With the latest in entertainment, I'm Morgan Wood on the Black Information Network, your home for Black news first.
16: March 18, 1969, black nurses use their lunch break to protest discrimination at Charleston's Medical College Hospital. The 12 workers are accused of leaving their patients and are fired. The next day, over 60 African-American hospital employees walk off the job and start a strike against the hospital. On April 25th, Governor McNair calls up 1,000 state troopers and National Guardsmen, orders a 9 p.m. curfew, and declares a state of emergency. Coretta Scott King addresses the Emmanuel African Methodist Episcopal Church on April 30th.
17: In our nation, the black working woman is perhaps the most discriminated against.
16: The governor responds with armored personnel carriers and soldiers brandishing bayonets. The black community boycotts Charleston businesses. Some report revenue reductions of as much as 50%. The hospital is eventually charged with 37 instances of civil rights violations by the federal government, who threatened to cut off $12 million in funding. And on June 27th, 1969, hospital president McCord yields. I'm Wesson Tishome for the Black Information Network.
18: I'm Esther Dillard on your home for 24/7 News, the Black Information Network. Here are your top stories. A new CNN poll says Americans aren't happy with Trump pursuing his own financial interests while in the White House. If your child attends public school in Illinois, they can't use their cell phone. The governor signed a new ban into law. And Seattle's black police chief, Sean Barnes, is getting some heat after a video showing him in a testy exchange with a Fox 13 news reporter has gone viral. Barnes addressed it in a Tuesday news conference.
19: I think any reports that I'm gone every weekend are grossly misstated.
18: The station reports when Sunday's mass shooting happened, claiming the lives of three people at a Seattle food festival, Barnes was out of town with his family in Chicago, who lives there. Barnes got heated when a reporter asked him why he's not in town often. Barnes is seen on a TikTok video saying, "I have been here working as hard as I can for this city from the day I got here. You got that?" In Tuesday's news conference, Barnes said he respects journalists, however.
19: I'm always passionate about what I do as a police officer. I'm always passionate about what I do as a community member. And sometimes that passion is in full display, especially if someone is questioning my work ethic.
18: Barnes says his focus remains in Seattle, and he was out of town that day to support a colleague who was getting an award. The station reports when Barnes was police chief in Wisconsin, he also faced similar criticism with reports his family lived in Chicago during his tenure there as well. Florida officials are offering some hope and a helping hand to Haitians facing ICE arrests and deportation. Ivana Gonzalez, with the organization called Florida Rising, stood outside the Miramar ICE office Tuesday, demanding Miami officials end collaboration with ICE's mass arrests. She and community leaders are offering Haitians legal aid.
20: We've done some workshops and have developed a workshop for what we're calling community safety planning, providing resources for the kinds of things that you can line up in order to better prepare your family.
18: The Supreme Court ruled last month that the Trump administration can end temporary protected status for Haiti. And after several court-ordered extensions, that status officially lapsed on July 27th. That means more than 300,000 Haitians nationwide have lost their deportation protections and, in many cases, their work permits. Oakland, California now has a new police chief. The city's black mayor, Barbara Lee, helped swear in James Beer as the city's seventh chief in the past 6 years. Lee says his appointment is just the start to more changes ahead with Beer's long-term vision.
21: Recruiting more Oakland residents into our public safety workforce.
18: She added that supporting the Department of Violence Prevention is also part of that vision. And finally, families living in the South Dallas region are getting ready for kids to head back to school already. NBC Dallas-Fort Worth reports the YMCA Metropolitan is offering free back-to-school supplies this weekend at their fourth annual Health Expo at the Park South Family YMCA. Families also get free health screenings, sports physicals, and help from mental health experts. The giveaways also include groceries and new tennis shoes for the kids. I'm Esther Dillard on your home for Black News First, the Black Information Network.
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2: What happens next?
24: Wisconsin's attorney general is urging residents to trust in the independent review on the deadly shooting of 38-year-old Corey Ruiz.
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25: 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It is also a great resource if you are looking for a job. 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
0: New York City officials are marking the one-year anniversary of the deadly mass shooting inside a Midtown Manhattan office building. Evan LePatner lost his wife, Wesley, in the shooting. LePatner is launching a foundation in her name to develop leaders in philanthropy.
4: She was just burning with energy and light, and everybody who came across her saw it and felt it, wanted to be close to it.
0: A man killed four people after opening fire in a high-rise on Park Avenue 1 year ago. Mayor Zohra Mamdani held a memorial ceremony at the 47th Precinct in the Bronx for the victims, including the off-duty detective who was killed while working security at the building.
18: Ohio Republican Governor Mike DeWine says a plan to deport Haitian migrants is a mistake.
5: These are people who have helped Springfield really come back. The Haitians who are living there and employed there, they came there to work, and they came there because there were jobs that were not being filled by other people. So to lose them is frankly a blow to Springfield, and it's a blow to the state of Ohio.
18: He made the comments on CBS News, arguing that the move by the Trump administration could hurt the state's economy and put lives in danger. In 2024, Trump claimed that Haitian migrants in Springfield, Ohio, were eating cats and dogs. More than 300,000 people from Haiti are on track to lose temporary protected status this week, following a ruling by the U.S. Supreme Court.
0: Tennessee is continuing its school cell phone restrictions during the 2026-27 school year. State law bans students from using wireless devices during instructional time unless a limited exception applies. Metro Nashville allows phone use during lunch, but not during class unless a teacher approves it. Knox County requires devices to remain out of sight throughout the day, including lunch and class changes. Shelby County bans them during class, but allows exceptions for emergencies, health needs, and disabilities.
18: And Ruka Hair is making history as the first braiding hair brand to be sold at Sephora. The Black-owned business is bringing its patent-pending bioengineered hair extensions to one of the world's largest beauty retailers. The London-based company will debut their braiding hair online, eventually expanding to select Sephora stores in cities like Atlanta, Los Angeles, and New York.
0: I'm Misty Jordan, along with Esther Dillard, on your home for Black News First, the Black Information Network. Now, here's your healthy minute.
25: A new study suggests adding an avocado to your daily diet could help heart disease risk, especially among adults with obesity. Researchers at Penn State University found that people who ate one avocado every day had a reduction in low-density lipoprotein particles, proteins that carry LDL or bad cholesterol through the bloodstream. The researchers say that change could translate to about 4% reduction in cardiovascular disease risk for people with obesity. The findings matter for the Black community, which continues to face higher rates of heart disease compared to other groups. According to the American Heart Association, Black adults are more likely to have high blood pressure and experience heart-related complications at younger ages. While one food isn't the cure-all, experts say small, consistent changes, like adding nutrient-rich foods such as avocados to a balanced diet, can be part of a larger strategy to improve heart health. That's your Healthy Minutes. I'm Morgan Wood on the Black Information Network.
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7: BIN News this hour. I'm Doug Davis. Good afternoon. Coming up, two Republican senators who Trump failed to support are pushing back on a key vote on Todd Blanche. Plus, former lieutenant governor for Wisconsin, African-American Mandela Barnes, suspends his run for governor. And a missing Black teenager has been found alive 4 years later, and now a Black man faces kidnapping charges. Those stories and more affecting the Black community are coming up. Stick around, but first, here's BIN News now.
12: Black Chicago Mayor Brandon Johnson is brushing aside concerns over the sudden departure of acting chief financial officer Steve Marr.
11: People move on all the time, but here's the thing that's most steady. I'm still here.
12: Critics say the timing raises questions after a mid-year budget update showed financial challenges for the city. Mara's exit also comes ahead of fall budget negotiations and an investor conference in Chicago next month. High blood pressure during pregnancy has jumped 55% in Tennessee over the past 8 years. Health officials say gestational hypertension now affects nearly 1 in 11 births and is a leading cause of maternal death among Black mothers. 10 Care and Cover Kids are offering free at-home blood pressure monitors to pregnant and postpartum patients. And Ohio Governor Mike DeWine says there are no plans for an immigration enforcement surge following the expiration of temporary protected status for Haitians. DeWine says federal officials told him no raids are currently planned. He opposes deporting Haitians living in Ohio, but says the state will follow federal law. I'm Amber Payton with BIN News Now. Back to you, Doug.
7: All right. Thanks. And every Thursday, well, the Senate has postponed a vote on acting AG Todd Blanche to become the nation's attorney general. This after Republican Senators John Cornyn and Tom Tillis raised objections to a settlement involving Trump and the IRS. Cornyn said this while speaking to MS Now on Capitol Hill this morning.
1: This is about making sure that even if you're the president of the United States, you don't get favorable terms from the government in a settlement of a lawsuit that ordinary citizens would not get, like protection from audits by the IRS into the foreseeable future.
7: The fund has been controversial because it could have compensated people Trump said were wrongly targeted by the government, including some January 6 rioters. Rob Garcia, ranking member of the House Oversight Committee and a Democrat, spoke to CNN saying this.
8: I mean, look, when you look at the weaponization fund on its own, I mean, you're talking about paying the people that tried to overthrow an election, that attacked the Capitol, that were insurrectionists against our country and Constitution. And there's no guarantee that this weaponization fund is actually dead. The reality is that we're not sure if Trump, if he's going to try to bring it back. And so I think the push here is right.
7: Garcia says he hopes more Republicans will stand firm on their principles. Up next, former Lieutenant Governor African-American Mandela Barnes has abruptly suspended his campaign for Wisconsin governor. He made the announcement today on his social media pages.
9: Last night, I had a very difficult conversation with my staff. Now, we're incredibly proud of all the things that we've accomplished and all the resources that we have raised to spread our message. But it's become very clear who our nominee is going to be.
7: His exit comes after new polling shows him well behind State Representative Francesca Hong, who has emerged as a front runner in the Democratic Party.
9: Now, we have to do everything we possibly can to defeat Tom Tiffany. And that's exactly what I'm committed to doing for the next 96 days.
7: With Barnes out, Democrats are left with a smaller, more divided field as they try to take on Republican U.S. Rep. Tom Tiffany in November. And finally, a Black Milwaukee teenager who vanished 4 years ago has been found alive in Virginia. Authorities say Joanna Walker, who was 15 when she disappeared in 2022, has been found alive. Police say she was being held by 37-year-old Black man Owen Anderson, who is now facing kidnapping and child abduction charges. Investigators say Walker was sexually and physically abused. They also said Anderson got rid of her phone and a burner phone, which may have made it pretty hard to track her down. The family had been searching for her since she went missing. Officials have not said how she was discovered, but the case relied on surveillance video showing her leaving her home in Milwaukee with a large backpack. Police say she was not treated as a critical missing person, which may have affected how resources were used. Stay connected and subscribe and follow BIN News This Hour wherever you get your podcasts. I'm Doug Davis for the Black Information Network.
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10: I'm Kevin Brown with another look at modern-day Black history you should know. On January 6, 2021, as chaos engulfed the U.S. Capitol,
11: multiple capital injuries.
10: A group of Black officers stood as pillars of resilience and bravery. Among them was Capitol Police Officer Eugene Goodman, who diverted rioters away from the Senate chamber, potentially saving countless lives. Lieutenant Michael Byrd also faced a dire situation, protecting lawmakers from an advancing mob. His decisive actions safeguarded those entrusted to his care. And Officer Harry Dunn fought back against physical threats and racial slurs, standing firm in the defense of the Capitol and democracy. These Black officers and many others remind us that the strength of our democracy lies in those who protect it. So let's never forget to honor their heroism and strive for a nation worthy of their sacrifice. For the Black Information Network, I'm Kevin Brown.
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11: I'm Mike Island on your home for Black News First, the Black Information Network. Overcrowding and disrepair are plaguing many jail systems across the United States. Cities with high crime rates see a large number of arrests that create overcrowding in jails. In many southern states, which have been dealing with a relentless scorching heat dome weather situation, many jails, especially older facilities, are dealing with a major safety hazard. Air conditioning systems are not working, and workers in the jail, along with the inmates, are dealing with mental and physical stress. Meanwhile, a look into the Shelby County Jail in Memphis, Tennessee. The jail has been in the news because of its 45-year-old facility, reportedly being in a state of disrepair. The jail is dealing with a failing air conditioning system while simultaneously dealing with a heat wave. Chief Jailer Kirk Fields says in a news conference that it not only affects the inmates, but workers in just about every department in the jail.
13: Pre-trial service personnel, general sessions clerks, medical providers, jail staff and visitors, all of those people were impacted by the crushing heat. To address extreme heat, we brought in additional fans, dehumidifiers, rented portable air conditioners.
11: Shelby County Sheriff Floyd Bonner, who, like Chief Jailer Fields, is African-American, has been a longtime critic of the jail, often speaking publicly about the conditions there.
14: You're trying to work with a building.

0: agency added, anyone here illegally will receive due process. One woman who was there on Sunday told WSOC-TV she found people hiding in the woods and along the creek. This all comes as many in Charlotte and across the country protest for more accountability from ICE agents.
1: I refuse to accept this as normal.
2: Yes.
1: I think people are being murdered, and we cannot accept that this is the norm or that this is okay.
0: The investigation is expanding in a traffic ticket scam in the Chesterfield County town of McBee. Mayor Glenn Odom turned himself in earlier this week at the Chesterfield County Jail for misconduct and conspiracy charges. The police chief, a former police chief, and an officer are also facing charges in the case. Officers at the McBee Police Department were allegedly pressured into writing more tickets to help the town pay for additional police equipment. I'm Alexandria Ikemoni on your home for Black News First, Charlotte's BIN 98.7.
3: 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More than 200,000 Black soldiers fought in the Civil War, many for a freedom

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2: Most people know about Restaurant Week, but not everyone knows there's a Black Restaurant Week born in Houston, Texas in 2016 and is now spreading to cities across the country. It's more than just menus. It's a movement.
3: And so we really want to create something that was more all-inclusive to the creative things we were seeing happening in the food scene.
2: That's one of the three founders, Fallon Farrell.
3: As we've grown through the years, we've literally watched businesses start off as like a pop-up food tent and now having like two or three locations.
2: From soul food kitchens to hidden gem caterers, Black Restaurant Week shines a light where it's long been missing. It's helped generate tens of millions of dollars for Black-owned businesses, keeping legacies alive and creating new ones. And it's part of Black history still being written every time a diner takes that first bite. I'm Esther Dillard for the Black Information Network. 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
9: Cell phones have been an integral part of connecting our modern world. But did you know a Black nuclear engineer pioneered the technology for them? Henry Thomas Sampson was born in 1934 in Jackson, Mississippi. He earned his bachelor's degree in chemical engineering from Purdue University in 1956, followed by his master's degree from UCLA in 1961 and his PhD shortly after. In 1971, Henry Sampson created the gamma electric cell. It's a device which produces long-lasting power to satellites. Sampson's innovation caught the attention of the

0: Motorola company, which then placed his patented technology into their telephones. This eventually led to the very first telephone calls being made using cell phones. Henry Sampson passed on June 4th, 2015. His genius and black excellence helped create the globally connected world we share today. This is Tammy Eswick for the Black Information Network.
1: 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I'm Mike Strautmanis, and my history lives here.
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4: Here's what's trending this hour. President Trump is proposing a withdrawal of Todd Blanche's nomination for attorney general until two Republican holdouts are out of office. The FDA is looking into a separate cyclosporiasis outbreak not linked to lettuce. Almost 100 cases have been connected to the separate outbreak. Traceback efforts can prove to be difficult due to the time it takes people to experience symptoms. And the American Red Cross is warning of a nationwide blood shortage. I'm Amber Payton, and that's what's trending.
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5: The Tennessee Titans are showing support for former running back Chris Johnson following his ALS diagnosis. Team owner Amy Adams Strunk, executives, and head coach Robert Sala took part in the Ice Bucket Challenge to raise awareness and encourage donations for ALS research. The team is also calling on fans and fellow NFL organizations nationwide to join the campaign. Johnson, a three-time Pro Bowler, earned the nickname CJ2K after rushing more than 2,000 yards and setting the NFL's single-season scrimmage yards record in 2009. He will be inducted into the Titans' Ring of Honor this season. Elsewhere in sports news, body camera video from former Dallas Cowboys quarterback Tony Romo's drunk driving arrest has been released.
6: Step out of the vehicle. No. Canning Fields.
7: I'm just going to call
6: him. Okay, step out of the vehicle.
7: I'm
6: going to
7: call
6: him. No, step out of the vehicle.
5: Romo was pulled over north of Milwaukee last week, and the sheriff's office says he failed a field sobriety test. He was arrested for refusing a breath test and repeatedly asked to call his attorney during the stop. He was in Wisconsin for the state amateur golf championship. With the latest in sports, I'm Morgan Wood on the Black Information Network.
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2: Sean Diddy Combs' release date has been moved up once again. The music mogul is now scheduled to be released from prison on January 24th, 2028, about a month earlier than his previously projected release date of February 23rd. Combs was sentenced to 50 months in prison after being convicted on two prostitution-related charges in October of 2025. His original release date was set for June 2028 before receiving additional sentence reductions. The update comes just days after reports that Combs was placed in solitary confinement following a fight at the prison. Elsewhere in entertainment, Usher is seemingly responding to the fan who recently cursed him on stage during one of his co-headlining tour stops with Chris Brown. During Tuesday night's show in Birmingham, Alabama, the singer addressed the crowd before bringing anyone on stage, saying, "Before we get started, don't bring yourself up here if you don't want to be here." The comment comes just days after a woman went viral for dodging Usher's signature flirtatious performance during his July 25th show in Nashville. With the latest in entertainment, I'm Morgan Wood on the Black Information Network.
3: I'm Bill Black with another Bet You Didn't Know music fact. Some R&B tracks are so good that the instrumental was used to make other hits throughout the years.
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3: Take DeBarge's 1983 hit, Stay With Me. Speed up the track just a little bit, and you get the Notorious B.I.G.'s One More Chance. Fast forward again, slow it down just a little bit, and you get Ashanti's Foolish. Then slow it down a little bit more, and we bring it up

0: to the 90s, the 2000s, and now, one song, a lot of hits. I'm Bill Black, and that's another Bet You Didn't Know Music Fact on the Black Information Network.
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3: On the Black Information Network, taking a look at another aspect of America at 250, a Black perspective. As America commemorates its 250th anniversary, the country will be awash in celebrations, spectacular fireworks displays, streets lined with flags, and rhetoric echoing the founding ideals of liberty and justice for all. But to truly grasp the story of this nation, we must begin with the complicated paradox at its core. In 1776, the Declaration of Independence boldly proclaimed that all men are created equal, endowed with inalienable rights. Yet even as these aspirational words were penned, the institution of slavery was deeply entrenched in the nation's economic system, legal codes, and everyday life. Black people, present at the country's inception, were foundational to its development, but they were rarely acknowledged in the national narrative. Despite their crucial contributions, laboring in fields, building infrastructure, serving in households, and shaping culture, they were systematically denied the rights and recognition of full citizenship. This contradiction is not a mere footnote in American history. It is fundamental to understanding the country's origins and evolution. The Black experience is not an aside to the American story. It is the lens through which we must view the nation's journey toward its ideals. Yet the Black American story is not defined solely by oppression and exclusion. It is also a chronicle of resilience, resourcefulness, creativity, and vision. Over 2.5 centuries, Black Americans have been at the forefront of the struggle to make the United States live up to its professed ideals. Their collective actions, whether organizing in churches, advocating in courtrooms, laboring on plantations, protesting on picket lines, innovating in laboratories, teaching in classrooms, performing on stages, reporting in newsrooms, or voting at the ballot box, have continually challenged the nation to confront its shortcomings and strive for genuine equality. Black Americans have not only demanded that the country fulfill its creed time and again, they have demonstrated the path forward through example, courage, and ingenuity. In this light, the Black experience is not a peripheral narrative, but the central thread in the American tapestry. To comprehend where the United States has been, what it has survived, and what it might achieve in the future, it is essential to begin with a Black perspective. This is the viewpoint of those who recognize the contradictions at the heart of the nation and, despite being marginalized, continue to build, dream, and shape the country. It is a perspective that insists on truth-telling and invites all Americans to see the nation's story in its fullest, most honest dimensions. I'm Terry McCready, looking back on the Black perspective of America 250 on the Black Information Network.
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3: Too many Americans are being forced to choose between health care and other necessities. Unfortunately, many families delay or skip medical care altogether because they simply can't afford it. That's why a growing coalition of health care advocates, civil rights groups, and community organizations is launching a nationwide effort called One Nation Overcharged. Their mission is to draw attention to the rising cost of health care in the United States. The campaign is led by the Robert Wood Johnson Foundation, where Dr. Starsky Wilson, who is Black, is the chairman of the board. The One Nation Overcharge campaign wants to amplify the stories of Americans who are struggling to afford doctor visits, prescriptions, insurance premiums, and other medical expenses. The campaign also encourages people to speak out about health care affordability. Organizers say the goal is to build public awareness and spark conversations about solutions. In other words, putting patients ahead of profits. Money news at 24 and 54 minutes past each hour. I'm Nicole Deal on your home for Black News First, the Black Information Network.
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3: Nicole Deal on your home for 24/7 News, the Black Information Network. Black mayor of predominantly Black Chicago, Illinois, Brandon Johnson, recently signed an executive order to address gun violence.
4: The mayor signed an executive order yesterday designed to strengthen the city's existing procurement standards for firearms purchased by CPD.
5: This executive order reflects a simple belief that every taxpayer dollar should be advanced for public safety, and it should support responsible business practices.
4: Mayor Johnson's order directs the Department of Procurement Services to develop procurement standards for firearm-related purchases within 90 days. I'm Perry Williams.
3: Oprah Winfrey is shutting down the residential portion of her Leadership Academy for Girls in South Africa after nearly 20 years. The 22-acre campus reportedly opened in 2007 with a $40 million investment from Oprah. Over 1,000 students from disadvantaged backgrounds have graduated from the school. The campus will close after the 2027 school year, with the government taking over operations. Winfrey plans to fund a scholarship program to help twice as many girls across South Africa. Meanwhile, in Florida, police from multiple agencies, paramedics, and school officials are training at a Southwest Miami-Dade high school. Jandro Suarez is the executive officer for Miami-Dade Schools Police. He says these yearly mass casualty and active assailant drills are essential learning tools.
6: It tests everything. It tests our officer response, it tests our technology, our police command center, and our ability to work with other agencies.
3: The goal is to constantly cut down on response time, keep students safe, and reunite them with their parents in an emergency. And finally, a new twist in Howard University's enrollment controversy. The historically Black university in the nation's capital says over 200 students have been re-enrolled after providing needed information to the school. Chaos erupted last week after over 500 incoming freshmen were told they could not start classes in August. Some of the students say they were waiting on grants and scholarships. I'm Nicole Deal on your home for Black News First, the Black Information Network. Your Washington Roundup is next.
7: President Trump is announcing the Freedom Haulers Initiative, a new effort to help military veterans transition into careers as commercial truck drivers.
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7: Speaking on the White House lawn, Trump said too many undocumented immigrants are driving commercial trucks and claimed some cannot speak English, calling it a threat to highway safety.
8: As we get illegal aliens off the roads today, we're also taking action to replace these unqualified migrant truck drivers with highly qualified American veterans.
7: The initiative will bring together the Departments of Transportation, Labor, Veterans Affairs, and Defense to fast-track commercial driver's license for veterans after they complete their military service. That's your Washington Roundup. I'm Morgan Wood on the Black Information Network.
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10: I'm Bill Black with another Bet You Didn't Know music fact. So I just got through reading Mariah Carey's book, The Meaning of Mariah Carey. And in it, she talks about her and Derek Jeter had a brief fling from 97 to 1998 towards the end of her marriage to Tommy Mottola. She also revealed that Derek was the inspiration for this song.

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1: I'm Amber Payton with BIN News Now. Chicago is turning a downtown office building into housing. Black Mayor Brandon Johnson and local officials broke ground on the $162 million conversion of 500 North Michigan Avenue.
2: The 500 North Michigan Avenue project will deliver 320 homes, and 64 of them will be affordable.
1: The project will add residential units while keeping retail, commercial space, and parking on the lower levels. High blood pressure during pregnancy is up 77% in South Carolina and now affects nearly 1 in 8 births. The condition increases risk for stroke and premature birth, while Black mothers remain twice as likely as white mothers to die from pregnancy-related causes. And Birmingham, Alabama is proposing a $45 million investment in career training for local students. Black Mayor Randall Woodfin says the plan includes a $40 million future-ready career and innovation center. Get BIN News Now on demand 24/7 on the iHeartRadio app.
3: I'm Kevin Brown on your home for 24/7 News, the Black Information Network. New York Governor Kathy Hochul is looking to ramp up gun safety measures in response to the Trump administration proposing looser federal gun regulations.
4: So they want to undo more than 30 common sense rules to weaken background checks and make it easier for violent people, criminals, and those suffering from mental illness to get their hands on firearms.
3: Hochul says state police will step up on-site inspections at gun dealers linked to firearms recovered from a crime scene. Hochul is also looking for new legislation that will require guns to be bought in person only in reaction to the feds, proposing to allow online firearm sales with shipment to people's homes. Hochul is also looking for stricter background checks for gun buys in New York. Officials are investigating after what they say are more than 30 water systems across Minnesota, which were targeted in a coordinated cyber attack. Cybersecurity specialist Bryce Austin says the attacks on Sunday and Monday were designed to be destructive, plain, and simple.
5: It's a wake-up call to all critical infrastructure in all states. We need to be prepared for cyber attacks. It's not a question of if, it's a question of when.
3: Officials say drinking water remains safe, and most affected residents have not been asked to change their water use. Minnesota IT Services is working with state and federal agencies, including the FBI, as investigators assess the impact and help affected communities restore operations. Officials say the focus now is strengthening defenses against future cyber threats. U.S. Senator Chris Van Hollen attempted to advance a bill in the Senate that would create a legal pathway for immigrants with temporary protected status, following a Supreme Court decision following the Trump administration to strip legal status from Haitians and Syrians with TPS. The bill aims to protect TPS holders facing deportation to countries plagued by violence and instability. Van Hollen emphasized the need to preserve the bipartisan intent of the TPS program created in the 1990s. A white woman in Austin, Texas, was caught on camera using the N-word toward a group of Black men, leading to her arrest by a Black police officer in a moment of poetic justice. The incident, captured in a viral TikTok video, showed the woman spiraling into a racist meltdown before facing swift consequences. The video, set to the song "You're Going to Jail Tonight," has garnered attention online for the irony of a racist Karen being apprehended by a Black cop. Identified as Lexa Payton, the woman faced repercussions, including the alleged revocation of her gym membership, highlighting the familiar pattern of resorting to racial slurs in moments of confrontation. 100 Black men of Greater Detroit, in partnership with Central City Health, will host the Man Up for Better Health Fair on August 1st, 2026, at the Developing KIDS facility in Detroit, Michigan. The event aims to improve men's health through free health screenings, education, and activities. Central City Health, the event sponsor, emphasizes accessible health care and community wellness. The fair offers various health screening services and education providers, along with entertainment and family-friendly activities. By promoting preventative care and empowering men to prioritize their health, the event aligns with the organization's commitment to supporting Detroit families and promoting healthier futures. I'm Kevin Brown on your home for Black News First, the Black Information Network.
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0: I'm Bill Black with another Bet You Didn't Know music fact. So I know you know this song.
8: It feels good, yeah.
0: Yeah, It Feels Good by Tony. But nobody in the group is named Tony. So how did they get their name? On a recent interview with The Breakfast Club, lead singer Raphael Sadiq explains.
8: Dwayne used to put this perm in his hair called a curly kid.
9: Pretty Tony.
8: So Dwayne said if he would go to school on the first day, his name is Dwayne, but his teacher would call him Tony. And his hair was so done that they would say like three times, like he was Italian, like Tony. Mm-hmm. He was playing at this wedding reception and didn't have a name. It was our manager and his brother turned around like, what's the name of the group? We didn't have a name of the group. And we just laughed and said, Tony. And then when he said, ladies and gentlemen, Tony, we looked at it like,
9: that's it.
8: Whatever that is sounded right.
0: Rest in heaven to Dwayne Wiggins of the group Tony. I'm Bill Black with another Bet You Didn't Know Music Fact on the Black Information Network.
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10: I'm Mike Island on your home for Black News First, the Black Information Network. Automated license plate readers reportedly are coming under more public scrutiny. The cameras, operated by Flock Safety, are used by law enforcement agencies, private neighborhood groups, and businesses. They are used to log vehicle details with more clarity than standard video security system cameras. Some Georgia residents in Gwinnett County, which is in the Atlanta area, are pushing back against these license plate reader systems. A number of people spoke at a commissioner's meeting about the need to cancel the contract with Flock Safety, which operates around 1,100 cameras around Gwinnett. Concerns over privacy are the leading cause of opposition. Channel 2 reports the county just extended its contract with Flock last fall. Meanwhile, Atlanta area city planning and development officials are answering questions about timely action. This in regard to complaints about maintenance at many affordable housing units and whether the responses are satisfactory. At a recent city planning commissioner's meeting, follow-ups on permits, complaints, and inspections are a hot topic. This planning committee staffer explains.
11: With the complaint inspections, those are being completed within, probably it's going to be at a lesser rate. We were probably at about 80-85%. Of following up on complaints when they're logged and everything associated with a building permit.
10: The city planners are looking to speed up all facets of their work with the city involving building structures, both business and residential, commissioners say. More than a dozen people recently were arrested in the Charlotte, North Carolina area. They are accused of being in the country illegally. The Department of Homeland Security reports ICE agents made the arrests at Wilson Creek, which is a popular swimming spot in the area. The agency added anyone in the U.S. illegally will receive due process. One woman told WSOC-TV she found people hiding in the woods and along the creek when she was there a few days ago. This comes as many in Charlotte and across the country protest for more accountability from ICE agents. Now, here's news on what's happening in your community.
12: More than a dozen people arrested over the weekend in Caldwell County are accused of being in the country illegally. The Department of Homeland Security reports ICE agents made their arrests at Wilson Creek, which is a popular swimming spot. The agency added anyone here illegally will receive due process. One woman who was there on Sunday told WSOC-TV she found people hiding in the woods and along the creek. This all comes as many in Charlotte and across the country protest for more accountability from ICE agents.
13: I refuse to accept this as normal.
14: Yes.
13: I think people are being murdered and we cannot accept that this is the norm or that this is okay.
12: The investigation is expanding in a traffic ticket scam in the Chesterfield County town of McBee. Mayor Glenn Odom turned himself in earlier this week at the Chesterfield County Jail for misconduct and conspiracy charges. The police chief, a former police chief, and an officer are also facing charges in the case. Officers at the McBee Police Department were allegedly pressured into writing more tickets to help the town pay for additional police equipment. I'm Alexandria Ikamoni on your home for Black News First, Charlotte's BIN 98.7.
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17: On September 17th, 2009, 24-year-old Mytrese Richardson disappeared without a trace in the woods near Malibu, California. She had been arrested at a beachside restaurant for failing to pay a tab and taken to the Lost Hills Sheriff's Station.
18: You know, I mean, she's not from that area, and I would hate to
14: wake up to a morning report. Girl lost somewhere with her head chopped off.
18: At least in the station here, she will be separated, so nobody's going to be with her. So at least that's, you know, the plus thing, so you don't have to worry about her safety.
17: This is the same sheriff station where Mel Gibson was taken to sober up after his drunken rant and then safely driven back to his car. There was no courtesy ride for Maitrice, the young African-American non-celebrity.
19: They knew that she had been released with no car, no money, no cell phone, nothing. And in the dead of night, her mom calls the next morning to tell them that she never came home. And it's like, oh, well, she probably just, you know, she'll, they were just very nonchalant and casual about it.
14: She doesn't know the area. She's never been in your area. Well, I think she's depressed. That's what has me
18: worried. That's worried you more than just her. Okay.
17: The police released her just after midnight.
20: That was nothing right. They had my treats victimized from the moment they knew that she was not in the right state of mind she needed to be in. And she needed help. She should have went to a hospital.
17: Maitrice disappeared into the darkness and was never seen alive again. I'm Katherine Townsend, a private investigator, investigative journalist, and host of the podcast Helen Gone. In the third season of Helen Gone, we're going to try to find out what really happened to Maitrice Richardson.
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21: Cell phones have been an integral part of connecting our modern world. But did you know a Black nuclear engineer pioneered the technology for them? Henry Thomas Sampson was born in 1934 in Jackson, Mississippi. He earned his bachelor's degree in chemical engineering from Purdue University in 1956, followed by his master's degree from UCLA in 1961 and his PhD shortly after. In 1971, Henry Sampson created the Gamma Electric Cell. It's a device which produced long-lasting power to satellites. Sampson's innovation caught the attention of the Motorola Company, which then placed his patented technology into their telephones. This eventually led to the very first telephone calls being made using cell phones. Henry Sampson passed on June 4th, 2015. His genius and Black excellence helped create the globally connected world we share today. This is Tammy Eswick for the Black Information Network.
22: 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I'm Mike Strautmanis, and my history lives here.
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1: Here's what's trending this hour. The U.S. launched new strikes against Iran on Wednesday. Millions across the Central Plains and the Midwest could get slammed by severe weather today. The most intense storms are expected to form across parts of central South Dakota and north central Nebraska. And a new poll shows most Americans say they would not support a presidential candidate who identifies as a Democratic Socialist. A Washington Post survey shows 55% of respondents would not consider voting, while 39% said they would. I'm Amber Payton, and that's what's trending.
7: 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Here's Morgan Wood.
2: Howard University says more than 200 students have now been re-enrolled after submitting the information the HBCU needed. The update comes after controversy erupted last week when more than 500 incoming first-year students were told they would not be allowed to start classes next month. Some students said they were still waiting on grants and scholarships and had been assured by university officials that they would not be impacted by this month's tuition payment deadline. Interim President Wayne Frederick addressed the situation in a video posted on social media, apologizing for the confusion and frustration. He also said all affected students have now received final decisions on whether they will be re-enrolled before the fall semester begins. With the latest in HBCU news, I'm Morgan Wood on the Black Information Network. 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
2: Rapper Afro Man is suing an Ohio police sergeant over a 2022 raid at his home. Authorities executed a search warrant at the rapper's Adams County residence and later returned cash seized during the search. Afro Man claims $400 was missing when the money was returned. Authorities deny any theft, saying the difference was the result of a miscount. Afro Man says he's now moving forward with a lawsuit, announcing the legal action on social media. And Jacksonville comedian A-Train spoke with us exclusively about his creative process in crafting a joke.
23: You know, I observe different, you know, situations that we may be dealing with just throughout life. And I capture that and then, you know, formulate it and do my thing.
2: A-Train has upcoming shows in New Jersey and his hometown of Jacksonville, Florida. 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With the latest in entertainment, I'm Morgan Wood on the Black Information Network, your home for Black news first.
24: In the Bay, Black culture isn't just lived, it's protected. At the Black Information Network, we document the resistance, reinvention, and realness that makes the Bay Area a Black cultural capital. In Oakland, history still breathes through murals of Huey Newton and the echoes of E-40. In Richmond, aunties still cook red beans on Sundays, and grandkids still get lined up with clippers in the kitchen. In San Francisco, you'll find poets hosting open mics in places where jazz never died. We uplift community gardens started by Black teachers. We follow youth groups organizing art shows that double as healing circles. Speak to parents fighting for their children's right to learn Black history in public schools. Yes, the Bay has changed, but our culture hasn't. From the steps of Lake Mirror to tech hubs run by Black coders, we see a new generation building while honoring the past. This isn't just a region, it's a reclamation, and the Black Bay is still here. With Black News First, this is Doug Davis on the Black Information Network.
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0: We begin in Los Angeles, California. We now know that Black artist David will go on trial for murder.
2: The singer, whose real name is David Burke, is accused of murdering 14-year-old Celeste Rivas Hernandez. After a week-long preliminary hearing wrapped up in Los Angeles, a judge ruled there's enough evidence for him to stand trial. Last year, her remains were found in the trunk of Burke's Tesla as it was being held in a tow yard in Hollywood. Prosecutors say Burke met the teen on social media and had a sexual relationship with her for years. They claim he killed her after she threatened to expose their relationship and ruin his music career. I'm Morgan Wood on the Black Information Network.
3: In Los Angeles, California, the city's Black mayor, Karen Bass, is blaming the Trump administration for increasing homelessness in the city. This comes just ahead of a new count. Bass says the Trump administration drove up everyday costs like rent, gas, and groceries while cutting safety net funding. The 2026 homeless count in Los Angeles County showed a significant increase, with an estimated 73,040 people without permanent housing. That highlights the inadequacy of existing housing programs. There are economic factors playing a key role in the homelessness crisis, and the city faces the daunting task of producing hundreds of thousands of new housing units to address the shortage. Also, housing costs and rent burdens are driving lots of residents out of the city to more affordable areas. Meanwhile, newly released IRS data shows billions of dollars in taxpayer wealth flowing into Texas. The state's business leaders say this is something they've been tracking for years.
8: People, businesses, and investment continue choosing Texas because they have confidence in our economy.
3: Gabriella Von Moore Mullen with the Texas Association of Business credits the state's predictable regulatory environment. Data from the IRS shows the state gained over $5 billion in adjusted gross income from people moving to Texas from other states. Meanwhile, California and New York recorded multi-billion dollar losses. According to census.gov, 13.4% of residents in Texas identify as Black or African American.
0: A Richmond, Virginia community is mourning the loss of a Black mother of four who died after contracting a salmonella infection. Atlanta News First is reporting Ayla Garcia contracted the infection during her trip to Nairobi, Kenya. Garcia traveled to Kenya recently with her church and family to support an orphanage. It was there she spent 2 weeks in the hospital after her condition escalated to a life-threatening condition. She had sickle cell disease, which her family says made the infection even more dangerous. A fundraising effort is underway to bring her body home. And finally, the 18th annual Detroit Black Music Awards will be held on August 2nd at the American Serbian Memorial Hall in Detroit, Michigan. Founded by Misty Love in 2009, the event honors local artists, entertainers, and cultural leaders. Again, that date, August 2nd. I'm Mike Moore, along with Nicole Deal on your home for 24/7 News, the Black Information Network.
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3: Nicole Deal on your home for 24/7 news, the Black Information Network. What started as a family baby shower in Southeast Dallas, Texas, ended in violence. Police say the recent celebration went until about 5 a.m., and then a fight broke out among relatives, a neighbor saying this.
10: This, unfortunately, is one of those situations where things get out of control, emotions run high, no one's there to really mediate, no one really knows how to de-escalate situations, so things like that happen.
3: According to NBC 5 News, a mother reportedly trying to leave with her children was chased by two vehicles through the neighborhood. A man got out and fired four shots into the woman's vehicle, hitting a 7-year-old girl. The child is expected to recover. The suspected shooter is on the run. Now to Florida, where Miami-Dade County has over 127,000 deportation cases pending, the highest volume in the United States. At the same time, federal immigration enforcement is ramping up. New data shows nearly 6,000 people were booked into federal immigration custody in the Miami area over the past month. And local immigration judges are setting records, issuing over 5,400 orders for deportation in a single month. Meanwhile, residents in Seattle, Washington gathered for a silent vigil Wednesday night to honor the victims of the deadly shooting at the Bite of Seattle Food Festival.
11: We come before you as humble as we know how, with one voice saying, Lord, have mercy. Have mercy upon our soul.
3: Dozens of people left flowers, handwritten messages, and tributes remembering two innocent bystanders who were killed along with the alleged shooter. Black Police Chief Sean Barnes also attended the vigil. And finally to Illinois, where some SNAP recipients will soon be receiving $400 in benefits. This pertains to those who lost or had their benefits stopped on or after May 1st due to new federal work requirements. Those who qualify will automatically have the funds added to their link card by August 1st. I'm Nicole Deal on your home for Black News First, the Black Information Network. Your Healthy Minute is next.
12: The American Red Cross is warning of a nationwide blood shortage, declaring just the second national blood supply crisis in its history. Blood donations have dropped to a 4-year summer low, leaving the organization with less than a 1-day supply of type O positive blood, the nation's most commonly transfused blood type. The Red Cross has even begun limiting shipments of type O blood to some hospitals as demand outpaces donations. Sickle cell disease, which primarily affects people of African descent, often requires frequent blood transfusions, and patients benefit most from closely matched blood donated by people of similar ancestry. Health officials are urging eligible donors of all types, especially type O, to schedule an appointment, saying one donation could help save multiple lives. That's your Healthy Minute. I'm Morgan Wood on the Black Information Network, BINnews.com, your home for Black News First.
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19: 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But let's see. All my God kids love Taylor Swift so much. Like, you have to hear the way that they sing this song. They're like, you have to listen, Gma, to the song. And look, and can I buy it? And can I get it? So it's definitely some Taylor Swift happening around me going on. And she's super cool. I also really appreciate the way that she writes music and plays music and everything. So she's dope. I like ASAP Rocky. I like ASAP Ferg, too. So, yeah, there's a lot of things I'm into.
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25: BIN News this hour, I'm Doug Davis. Coming up at the National Urban League Conference today, the nation's Black Attorney General Ben Crump turned the Civil Rights Gathering into a call for answers for Nolan Wells, Daniel Irving, and Tyler Smith.
26: We want to make sure everybody have a full and fair and impartial and transparent investigation. investigation.
25: Plus, more than a decade after the death of Black Georgia teenager Kendrick Johnson, his parents are now taking their case to the U.S. Supreme Court. And Sean Diddy Combs gets another break on his release date. Those stories and more concerning the Black community are coming up. Stick around. But first, here's BIN News Now.
1: President Trump is launching the Freedom Haulers Initiative to help military veterans become commercial truck drivers.
14: As we get illegal aliens off the roads today, we're also taking action to replace these unqualified migrant truck drivers.
1: The program will bring several federal agencies together to expedite commercial driver's licenses for veterans after their service. Trump says the effort is also aimed at improving highway safety. A new National Urban League report warns recent federal policy changes could threaten decades of progress for Black Americans. The group accuses the Trump administration of weakening civil rights protections, while the White House says it's expanding economic opportunity and support for HBCUs. An independent investigation found no evidence of misconduct in Rehoboth Beach's police response to a May takeover event. The review was launched after concerns about racism were raised, including by the NAACP. Investigators reviewed 71 body camera videos, warrants, and interviews tied to the event, which drew up to 800 people. I'm Amber Payton with BIN News Now. Back to you, Doug.
25: All right. Thanks and happy Thursday. Well, today at the National Urban League Conference, civil rights attorney Ben Crump joined President Mark Morial for a news conference focused on Nolan Wells, Daniel Irving, and Tyler Smith, all young Black men whose deaths remain disputed by their families. Crump said his team of lawyers will continue to fight for the truth. The Wells case is blown up on social media with a slew of social journalists reporting on supposed evidence that Wells may have been murdered. CNN spoke with Crump, who commented about the social media users who are anxious just to help solve the case.
15: I am confident, just like with these other cases, our firm, we put our head down and we do the work. We don't listen to the noise. So I want everybody on social media, keep doing what they're doing, because they're all going to help us. They're all our co-counselors to get to the truth. And that's all we want, is the truth, the whole truth, and nothing but the truth. So help me God.
25: The families of Wells, Irving, and Smith all reject police accounts of how their sons died. Meanwhile, the parents of African-American teenager Kendrick Johnson are still demanding accountability surrounding his death. Johnson, a Black teenager from Valdosta, Georgia, was found dead, rolled up inside of a gym mat in a high school gymnasium in 2013. His parents have spent years challenging authorities' claim that he got trapped upside down in the mat and suffocated. The family and supporters, like the all-Black group Israel United in Christ, recently marched on D.C. to the Capitol to demand justice.
17: There's been no trial with Kendrick Johnson. There's been a whole bunch of lawsuits. We have evidence of that. And still, no trial, whether it's civil or criminal.
25: The family says the case was mishandled from day one and that the official accident ruling never matched the evidence. A second autopsy found blunt force trauma, strengthening the family's belief that their son was killed and that the original investigation missed critical facts. After years of legal setbacks, the Johnsons have now filed a petition with the U.S. Supreme Court, hoping the justices will take a closer look at what happened to their son. And finally, Sean Diddy Combs' prison release date has been moved again. Federal prison records show Combs is expected to be released on January 24th, 2028. That's an earlier date that was previously listed and marks another change in the sentence timeline. The new date likely is due to routine federal credits, including good conduct time under the First Step Act. But it comes at a time after reports surfaced Combs was involved in a fight, which could become an issue if prison officials decide to discipline him. Diddy is at FCI Fort Dix in New Jersey, a prison for low-level offenders. Stay connected and subscribe and follow BIN News this hour wherever you get your podcasts. I'm Doug Davis for the Black Information Network.
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22: 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The theater became famous for Amateur Night, a weekly talent show that launched the careers of stars like Lauryn Hill and the Jackson 5.
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2: I'm Mike Island on your home for Black News First, the Black Information Network. Overcrowding and disrepair are plaguing many jail systems across the United States. Cities with high crime rates see a large number of arrests that create overcrowding in jails. In many southern states, which have been dealing with a relentless scorching heat dome weather situation, many jails, especially older facilities, are dealing with a major safety hazard. Air conditioning systems are not working, and workers in the jail, along with the inmates, are dealing with mental and physical stress. Meanwhile, a look into the Shelby County Jail in Memphis, Tennessee. The jail has been in the news because of its 45-year-old facility reportedly being in a state of disrepair. The jail is dealing with a failing air conditioning system while simultaneously dealing with a heat wave. Chief Jailer Kirk Fields says in a news conference that it not only affects the inmates, but workers in just about every department in the jail.
4: Pre-trial service personnel, general sessions clerks, medical providers, jail staff and visitors, all of those people were impacted by the crushing heat. To address extreme heat, we brought in additional fans, dehumidifiers, rented portable air conditioners.
2: Shelby County Sheriff Floyd Bonner, who, like Chief Jailer Fields, is African-American, has been a longtime critic of the jail, often speaking publicly about the conditions there.
5: You're trying to work with a building that's basically 45 years old, and trust me, they're making arrests every single day, and the numbers or our jail are really going up.
2: That number is 2,900 inmates. Sheriff Bonner is also referring to the Memphis Safe Task Force, which is making arrests daily, lending to the overcrowding situation. He tells WHBQ that he and his staff are dealing with problems such as spotty air conditioning, diesel leaks, and other safety hazards. Bonner has for years presented to the county mayor's administration and county commissioners that a new jail is necessary, with Bonner hinting that such a plan is in the works, WHBQ says. Now, here's news on what's happening in your community.
8: More than a dozen people arrested over the weekend in Caldwell County are accused of being in the country illegally. The Department of Homeland Security reports ICE agents made their arrests at Wilson Creek, which is a popular swimming spot.

0: pressured into writing more tickets to help the town pay for additional police equipment. I'm Alexandria Ikemoni on your home for Black News First, Charlotte's BIN 98.7.
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2: Most people know about Restaurant Week, but not everyone knows there's a Black Restaurant Week born in Houston, Texas in 2016 and is now spreading to cities across the country. It's more than just menus. It's a movement.
3: And so we really want to create something that was more all-inclusive to the creative things we were seeing happening in the food scene.
2: That's one of the three founders, Fallon Farrell.
3: As we've grown through the years, we've literally watched businesses start off as like a pop-up food tent and now having like two or three locations.
2: From soul food kitchens to hidden gem caterers, Black Restaurant Week shines a light where it's long been missing. It's helped generate tens of millions of dollars for Black-owned businesses, keeping legacies alive and creating new ones. And it's part of Black history still being written every time a diner takes that first bite. I'm Esther Dillard for the Black Information Network.
4: 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I'm Charlamagne Tha God, host of the world's most dangerous morning show, The Breakfast Club, and my history lives here.
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7: Donald Trump and his allies are laying the groundwork to challenge Michigan's election results once again as they sent election monitors to cities like Detroit ahead of the state's primary.
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10: The Los Angeles courtroom is hearing testimony about money, fame, and motive in the murder case involving Black singer David.
6: That matters to you.
11: The opinions, beliefs, and viewpoints expressed in this commentary are those of the author and do not necessarily represent those of BIN and its founding partners and employees. Now it's time to bring the funk with Roland S. Martin.
12: Republicans in Congress are exacting their pound of flesh from Dr. Anthony Fauci, of course, who led the science medical effort when it came to COVID. He is an esteemed doctor, and they want to do all they can to discredit him. Now, let's be perfectly clear, and I need to remind people of this. More than a million Americans died as a result of COVID. We were involved in the worst health crisis in the world since the flu pandemic more than 100 years earlier. People lost mothers, fathers, brothers, sisters, aunts, uncles, friends, family, church members, sorority sisters, fraternity brothers. We were gripped in a crisis. And when you are in the middle of a crisis and you can't fully understand where this thing is going to lead, precautions had to be taken. I, to this day, have no problem saying I got the COVID vaccination. We warn people what could happen if they did not take the shot. We warn people what would happen if they didn't wear masks. And so what you have are a bunch of people who want to blame Fauci and others for what they claim shutting down the country when literally folks were dying.

0: people today who are still impacted by long COVID. So while Republicans want to yell and scream, in this moment, remember the people who died due to COVID and those who did not die because of actions by Fauci and others. I'm Roland Martin on the Black Information Network.
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3: Trending this hour, President Trump is proposing a withdrawal of Todd Blanche's nomination for attorney general until two Republican holdouts are out of office. The FDA is looking into a separate cyclosporiasis outbreak not linked to lettuce. Almost 100 cases have been connected to the separate outbreak. Traceback efforts can prove to be difficult due to the time it takes people to experience symptoms. And the American Red Cross is warning of a nationwide blood shortage. I'm Amber Payton, and that's what's trending.
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4: The Tennessee Titans are showing support for former running back Chris Johnson following his ALS diagnosis. Team owner Amy Adams Strunk, executives, and head coach Robert Saleh took part in the Ice Bucket Challenge to raise awareness and encourage donations for ALS research. The team is also calling on fans and fellow NFL organizations nationwide to join the campaign. Johnson, a three-time Pro Bowler, earned the nickname CJ2K after rushing more than 2,000 yards and setting the NFL's single-season scrimmage yards record in 2009. He will be inducted into the Titans' Ring of Honor this season. Elsewhere in sports news, body camera video from former Dallas Cowboys quarterback Tony Romo's drunk driving arrest has been released.
5: Step out of the vehicle. Pending Fields. Okay, step out of the vehicle. No, step out of the vehicle.
4: Romo was pulled over north of Milwaukee last week, and the sheriff's office says he failed a field sobriety test. He was arrested for refusing a breath test and repeatedly asked to call his attorney during the stop. He was in Wisconsin for the state amateur golf championship. With the latest in sports, I'm Morgan Wood on the Black Information Network.
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6: Sean Diddy Combs' release date has been moved up once again. The music mogul is now scheduled to be released from prison on January 24th, 2028, about a month earlier than his previously projected release date of February 23rd. Combs was sentenced to 50 months in prison after being convicted on two prostitution-related charges in October of 2025. His original release date was set for June 2028 before receiving additional sentence reductions. The update comes just days after reports that Combs was placed in solitary confinement following a fight at the prison. Elsewhere in entertainment, Usher is seemingly responding to the fan who recently cursed him on stage during one of his co-headlining tour stops with Chris Brown. During Tuesday night's show in Birmingham, Alabama, the singer addressed the crowd before bringing anyone on stage, saying, "Before we get started, don't bring yourself up here if you don't want to be here." The comment comes just days after a woman went viral for dodging Usher's signature flirtatious performance during his July 25th show in Nashville. With the latest in entertainment, I'm Morgan Wood on the Black Information Network.
7: The United States Senate has had a total of 12 black members, with the first being Hiram Rhodes Rebels, elected in 1870 during the Reconstruction era. Jim Crow and other disenfranchisement tactics led to a gap of nearly 90 years between the first and second U.S. black senators. In 1992, Carol Moseley Braun became the first black woman to serve in the U.S. Senate.
8: I don't know, maybe this is just my day to get to talk about race. Maybe I'm just lucky like that today.
7: Vice President Kamala Harris became the second black female to serve as a U.S. senator in 2017. Barack Obama was the fifth black senator and the first to be elected president of the United States.
9: Race is an issue that I believe this nation cannot afford to ignore right now.
7: While Georgia's Raphael Warnock is the latest black member of the U.S. Senate after his 2021 election. Black U.S. senators have made contributions to the country and paved the way for future generations of black leaders. And that's a fact. This is Mike Moore for the Black Information Network.
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6: Morgan Wood on the Black Information Network, taking a look at another aspect of America 250, a black perspective. Sports, performance, protests, and public power. Sports have long been a stage for competition, achievement, and national pride, but for many black athletes, the playing field has also been a platform for protests, advocacy, and social change. The National Museum of African American History and Culture notes that black athletes have done far more than entertain. Throughout American history, they've used their visibility to challenge injustice, shape public debate, and push the nation to confront difficult questions about race, equality, and citizenship. One defining moment comes in 1947 when Jackie Robinson broke Major League Baseball's color barrier, becoming the first black player in the modern era. His success transformed professional sports, but his journey was marked by relentless racism and public hostility. His perseverance opened doors for generations of athletes. More than a decade later, another athlete challenged America in a different way.
11: I've said it once and I will say it again. The real enemies of my people are right here. Not in Vietnam. And we who follow the most honorable Elijah Muhammad take no parts in wars. As the Holy Quran teaches us, we take parts in no wars on the side of infidels or Christians or non-believers in Islam. No wars unless it's declared by Almighty God, Allah himself, or his messengers.
6: Heavyweight boxing champion Muhammad Ali refused induction into the U.S. Army during the Vietnam War, citing his religious beliefs and opposition to the conflict. The decision cost him his title and some of the best years of his career, but history would come to recognize him as one of the most influential athlete activists of the 20th century. The intersection of sports and protests reached another defining moment at the 1968 Olympics in Mexico City. After winning medals in the 200 meters, Tommy Smith and John Carlos raised black-gloved fists during the national anthem to protest racial inequality and human rights abuses in the United States. The image became one of the most iconic acts of protest in sports history. The response, however, was deeply divided. Many criticized the gesture as political, while supporters viewed it as a symbol of Black pride, equality, and self-determination. That debate continues today. Athletes including Serena Williams, LeBron James, and former NFL quarterback Colin Kaepernick have used their platforms to speak on issues ranging from racial injustice to police violence, keeping alive the question of whether sports and activism can or should coexist. Today, Black athletes remain among the most visible figures in America with platforms that reach millions around the world. From Jackie Robinson's courage to Muhammad Ali's convictions to the raised fists of Tommy Smith and John Carlos, generations of Black athletes have shown that athletic success can also be a vehicle for change. As America approaches its 250th anniversary, their stories continue to challenge the nation to consider whether the promises of freedom, equality, and citizenship have been fully realized. I'm Morgan Wood on the Black Information Network, BINnews.com, your home for Black news first.
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13: Being forced to choose between health care and other necessities. Unfortunately, many families delay or skip medical care altogether because they simply can't afford it. That's why a growing coalition of health care advocates, civil rights groups, and community organizations is launching a nationwide effort called One Nation Overcharged. Their mission is to draw attention to the rising cost of health care in the United States. The campaign is led by the Robert Wood Johnson Foundation, where Dr. Starsky Wilson, who is Black, is the chairman of the board. The One Nation Overcharge campaign wants to amplify the stories of Americans who are struggling to afford doctor visits, prescriptions, insurance premiums, and other medical expenses. The campaign also encourages people to speak out about health care affordability. Organizers say the goal is to build public awareness and spark conversations about solutions. In other words, putting patients ahead of profits. Money news at 24 and 54 minutes past each hour. I'm Nicole Deal on your home for Black News First, the Black Information Network.
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14: On your home for 24/7 news, the Black Information Network. A New Orleans citizen watchdog group says new crime stats show that violent crime in the majority Black city of New Orleans is down 70% when you compare it to stats from 2022. The report says officials with the Metropolitan Crime Commission, a nonprofit organization, credit police partnerships, faster response times, and more proactive policing for the drop in crime. A bus fight in Jackson, Mississippi. Not passengers, but over bus driver pay. It has JTRAN drivers on the picket line instead of picking people up on their routes. Here's Gary Coles, the transit chief, who's a Black man, via WJTV.
15: We've put a pretty significant wage package on the table that includes a ton of off days, from sick days to vacations.
14: Here's Charles Torrens Jr., president of the Transit Union Local 1208, also via WJTV.
16: We don't have that in writing. We don't have anything what they have been putting out there. We believe it's all propaganda. because the last contract offer or proposal they gave us was a 5% for operators in the year 26 and 3% in 27.
14: Hope Leo speaking to NBC News about what he loves about being American. His comments came ahead of his concert for peace this week. He said freedom and opportunity, and then went on to say this.
17: I come from a family that my grandparents were immigrants. On my mother's side, we have people who were both slaves and slave owners. There's a history of if you will, growing up and the kind of experience that helps me to recognize myself one of the greatest wealths of the United States.
14: Well, a black man and New Orleans artist, Terrence Osborne, painted the new I Voted stickers that many will wear after voting in Louisiana. Louisiana Secretary of State Nancy Landry says she's betting on the stickers being so popular with residents that it drives people to the polls. For more on these stories, plus international, national, state, and local news impacting the black community, listen to the Black Information Network on the iHeartRadio app or log on to BINnews.com. 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
6: The American Red Cross is warning of a nationwide blood shortage, declaring just the second national blood supply crisis in its history. Blood donations have dropped to a four-year summer low, leaving the organization with less than a one-day supply of type O positive blood, the nation's most commonly transfused blood type. The Red Cross has even begun limiting shipments of type O blood to some hospitals as demand outpaces donations. Sickle cell disease, which primarily affects people of African descent, often requires frequent blood transfusions, and patients benefit most from closely matched blood donated by people of similar ancestry. Health officials are urging eligible donors of all types, especially type O, to schedule an appointment, saying one donation could help save multiple lives. That's your Healthy Minute. I'm Morgan Wood on the Black Information Network, BINnews.com, your home for Black News First.
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19: This is Esther Dillard with another spotlight on Black excellence. Tyler Perry is one of the most successful figures in the entertainment industry. Born in New Orleans, Louisiana in 1969, Emmett Perry Jr. endured a difficult childhood marked by poverty and abuse. After changing his name and moving to Atlanta in 1992, Tyler Perry began writing and producing stage plays that became highly successful.
20: All you gotta do is take an R&B song, put Jesus in it, and it's a gospel song.
19: What? It was also during that time that he created his signature character, the iconic Mabel Medea Simmons.
21: Yea, though she walked in the valley with the shadow of Little Red Riding Hood and the Three Bears.
19: With an estimated net worth of over $1 billion, Tyler Perry is also a generous philanthropist, having donated millions to such causes as education, civil rights, and disaster relief. And another shining example of Black excellence. I'm Esther Dillard on the Black Information Network.
22: I'm Amber Payton with BIN News Now. New York City Mayor Zarem Mamdani says tackling affordability must include policies aimed at Black New Yorkers. He pointed to the loss of roughly 200,000 Black residents and concerns over deed theft targeting older homeowners. His administration has created an Office of Deed Theft Prevention and suspended a tax lien sales system that disproportionately affected Black neighborhoods. Usher appears to be responding after a fan recently cursed him on stage during his tour with Chris Brown. At a Birmingham show, Usher told the crowd not to come on stage unless they wanted to participate. The comment follows a viral Nashville moment where a woman repeatedly dodged his sensual performance moves. And Sean Diddy Combs' release date from Fort Dix has been moved up again, now to January 24th, 2028. That's 1 month earlier than previously scheduled. Combs is serving a 50-month sentence on 2 prostitution convictions and was recently placed in solitary confinement after a prison fight. Get BIN News Now on demand 24/7 on the iHeartRadio app.
23: I'm Vanessa Tyler on the Black Information Network, your home for Black News First. It was awful. The allegations of hazing on the football team at Philadelphia area Cheltenham High and the Black coaching staff and 6 of the high school players are being criminally charged. And what Montgomery County DA Kevin Steele says the boys did to a 15-year-old teammate in the locker room was horrendous.
0: The juvenile victim described the incident as being punched, kicked, and stomped in the head and the groin with cleats, forcing him to curl up to protect himself and his head. The victim also said the players assaulting him were trying to poke him in the butt with the broomstick. He told interviewers at that time of the assault that he was wearing shorts and football equipment. He said the broomstick did not go in, but made contact with his butt cheek area over his shorts.
23: The DA says the student did tell one of the coaches who allegedly told him not to tell his mother. The coaching staff would handle it. The coaches then texted among each other, fearing it would interfere with the season at Cheltenham High. When the cover-up got out, the 2025 incident, reportedly one of two assaults, caused the season to be canceled, the coaching staff fired, and now just announced the criminal charges. The coaches face child endangerment and conspiracy. The players, two 18-year-olds charged as adults with aggravated assault and other felonies. The DA says the cover-up is what got the coaches as he reads the texts between them.
0: This has to be handled and kept quiet. It's just like hazing. I'm telling you, if this gets out, they could put the whole team in jeopardy. And one of the other coaches responds to that. If this gets out, we are effed. They will cancel the whole season.
23: Which is exactly what happened. The focus is on his phone. That's the latest on the Nolan Wells case, the black teen who ended up dead on Horn Island, Mississippi, after a 4th of July holiday getaway with a group of his white friends. What was on his phone, which is why his mother just slapped subpoenas on social media giants, Snapchat, WhatsApp, TikTok, location tracking app Life360, and Meta platforms. When the family got back the cell phone the 18-year-old allegedly left on the boat, it had no videos, pictures, texts, nothing from that day, leading the family to believe Nolan's phone content was deleted, and they need to find out why. And Black Books Matter, which is the name of an upcoming book festival. Ramunda Young, owner of festival sponsor Mahogany Books, tells why, especially now, this celebration is vital.
1: Especially in a time where people are banning books and our history and all those things are at bay that a lot of people are opposing. So this was our answer to this. This was our answer to celebrate books, to bring people together, something for everybody, and this is our way of doing that.
23: The Black Books Matter Book Fest is this Saturday at the National Harbor, right outside D.C. in Oxon Hill, Maryland. I'm Vanessa Tyler on the Black Information Network, your home for Black News First.
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4: I'm Mike Island on your home for Black News First, the Black Information Network. Automated license plate readers reportedly are coming under more public scrutiny. The cameras, operated by Flock Safety, are used by law enforcement agencies, private neighborhood groups, and businesses. They are used to log vehicle details with more clarity than standard video security system cameras. Some Georgia residents in Gwinnett County, which is in the Atlanta area, are pushing back against these license plate reader systems. A number of people spoke at a commissioner's meeting about the need to cancel the contract with Flock Safety, which operates around 1,100 cameras around Gwinnett. Concerns over privacy are the leading cause of opposition. Channel 2 reports the county just extended its contract with Flock last fall. Meanwhile, Atlanta area city planning and development officials are answering questions about timely action. This in regard to complaints about maintenance at many affordable housing units and whether the responses are satisfactory. At a recent city planning commissioner's meeting, follow-ups on permits, complaints, and inspections are a hot topic. This planning committee staffer explains.
5: With the complaint inspections, those are being completed within, probably it's going to be at a lesser rate. We were probably at about 80-85%. Of following up on complaints when they're logged, and everything associated with a building permit.
4: The city planners are looking to speed up all facets of their work with the city involving building structures, both business and residential, commissioners say. More than a dozen people recently were arrested in the Charlotte, North Carolina area. They are accused of being in the country illegally. The Department of Homeland Security reports ICE agents made the arrests at Wilson Creek, which is a popular swimming spot in the area. The agency added anyone in the U.S. illegally will receive due process. One woman told WSOC-TV she found people hiding in the woods and along the creek when she was there a few days ago. This comes as many in Charlotte and across the country protest for more accountability from ICE agents. Now, here's news on what's happening in your community.
6: More than a dozen people arrested over the weekend in Caldwell County are accused of being in the country illegally. The Department of Homeland Security reports ICE agents made their arrests at Wilson Creek, which is a popular swimming spot. The agency added anyone here illegally will receive due process. One woman who was there on Sunday told WSOC-TV she found people hiding in the woods and along the creek. This all comes as many in Charlotte and across the country protest for more accountability from ICE agents.
7: I refuse to accept this as normal.
8: Yes.
7: I think people are being murdered, and we cannot accept that this is the norm or that this is okay.
6: The investigation is expanding in a traffic ticket scam in the Chesterfield County town of McBee. Mayor Glenn Odom turned himself in earlier this week at the Chesterfield County Jail for misconduct and conspiracy charges. The police chief, a former police chief, and an officer are also facing charges in the case. Officers at the McBee Police Department were allegedly pressured into writing more tickets to help the town pay for additional police equipment. I'm Alexandria Ikamoni on your home for Black News First, Charlotte's BIN 98.7.
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12: I'm Holly Fry.
11: And I'm Maria Tremarki.
12: And together, we're exploring the margins of history, and specifically at the intersection of history and true crime.
11: Our first season of the show is all about lady poisoners.
12: And history has not been kind to ladies. Women have been marginalized, they've been vilified, they're falsely accused, and often just plain misunderstood time and time again. But sometimes, women take power for themselves, and they make their voices heard. And sometimes, they do it through murder.
11: Support poison's often been called a woman's weapon. And that's despite the fact that roughly two-thirds of the poisonings committed throughout history have been the work of men.
12: So Maria and I wanted to get our hands dirty and dig in and start looking at these women accused of using poison for nefarious means and try to figure out their motivations and see what patterns develop.
11: So we're going to cover everything from Caligula's sister Agrippina.
12: Was she a killer? Or was she just ambitious enough to seem automatically suspicious?
11: To a law made in 19th century England making it illegal for women to buy arsenic, which was just rat poison.
12: Even though it was men doing most of the killing through poison at the time.
11: To a 1920s Chicago case where Tilly Klimek was given a much harsher sentence than prettier women with similar rap sheets.
12: So the takeaway is, if you're going to commit crime, be cute about it.
11: Yes.
12: Some of these women absolutely were guilty, but some of them were probably labeled as criminals when that was not the case.
11: And all of them were viewed through society's lens as sitting at this often sensationalized intersection of being both killers and the fairer sex.
12: But how many were truly villains, and how many were just misunderstood? 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
1: 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Our journalists come from the communities they report on, and that matters because representation shapes how stories are told and how truth is heard. We're not just chasing headlines, we're holding power accountable and lifting up the stories that others overlooked. You deserve to hear your news your way. That's why we're here. With Black News First, this is the Black Information Network.
8: The opinions, beliefs, and viewpoints expressed in this commentary are those of the author and do not necessarily represent those of BIN and its founding partners and employees.
13: I'm James D. Harris, and I have something to say. Nothing insults people faster than pretending to be something you're not. Alexandria Ocasio-Cortez just took the stage in Tennessee, and suddenly she wasn't talking like Alexandria Ocasio-Cortez anymore. She was talking like she thought Black folks wanted her to sound.
14: We cannot afford to leave Tennessee behind. We cannot afford to leave Kentucky behind, Alabama behind, Mississippi behind, Georgia behind, South Carolina behind. About a month or two ago, we're in Montgomery, Alabama. Sister Presley and I were in Montgomery, Alabama. And one of the things that we said was that it is time for the North to roll up to the South. We will not be chased out of places anymore, brothers and sisters.
13: Here's a question. If your message is so powerful, why do you have to change your voice to deliver it? Black Americans aren't a costume you put on for a rally. We aren't a campaign prop. We aren't a dialect to imitate when the cameras are rolling. This is a soft bigotry of low expectations dressed up as solidarity. The left says they celebrate diversity, but too often what they really celebrate is political theater. They assume if they borrow an accent, sprinkle in a few phrases, and perform just enough cultural familiarity, nobody will notice, but we notice. And here's what really bothers me. It assumes Black voters are more interested in style than substance. That's not respect. That's manipulation. Say what you believe. Speak in your own voice. Trust people enough to judge your ideas instead of your performance, because authenticity earns respect. Pandering earns ridicule. I'm James T. Harris for the Black Information Network.
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15: Trending this hour, the U.S. launched new strikes against Iran on Wednesday. Millions across the Central Plains and the Midwest could get slammed by severe weather today. The most intense storms are expected to form across parts of central South Dakota and north central Nebraska. And a new poll shows most Americans say they would not support a presidential candidate who identifies as a Democratic Socialist. A Washington Post survey shows 55% of respondents would not consider voting, while 39% said they would. I'm Amber Payton, and that's what's trending.
2: 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Here's Morgan Wood.
16: Howard University says more than 200 students have now been re-enrolled after submitting the information the HBCU needed. The update comes after controversy erupted last week when more than 500 incoming first-year students were told they would not be allowed to start classes next month. Some students said they were still waiting on grants and scholarships and had been assured by university officials that they would not be impacted by this month's tuition payment deadline. Interim President Wayne Frederick addressed the situation in a video posted on social media, apologizing for the confusion and frustration. He also said all affected students have now received final decisions on whether they will be re-enrolled before the fall semester begins. With the latest in HBCU news, I'm Morgan Wood on the Black Information Network. 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
16: Rapper Afro Man is suing an Ohio police sergeant over a 2022 raid at his home. Authorities executed a search warrant at the rapper's Adams County residence and later returned cash seized during the search. Afro Man claims $400 was missing when the money was returned. Authorities deny any theft, saying the difference was the result of a miscount. Afro Man says he's now moving forward with a lawsuit, announcing the legal action on social media. And Jacksonville comedian A-Train spoke with us exclusively about his creative process in crafting a joke.
18: You know, I observe different, you know, situations that we may be dealing with just throughout life. And I capture that and then, you know, formulate it and do my thing.
16: A-Train has upcoming shows in New Jersey and his hometown of Jacksonville, Florida. 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With the latest in entertainment, I'm Morgan Wood on the Black Information Network, your home for Black news first.
19: In the Midwest, Black culture is forged like steel, strong, shaped by pressure, and built to last. At the Black Information Network, we tell stories from Cleveland, Milwaukee, and Minneapolis, where legacy meets survival and pride moves with purpose. We sit with elders who remember when Motown meant more than music, it meant movement. We walk with artists painting Black features on city walls. We vibe with DJs spinning house, hip-hop, and freedom into every mix. Black folks here cook love into casseroles, build businesses in blitz zones, and still show up at city council meetings wearing their Sunday best. Even through loss, protest, and isolation, we persist. We don't just make culture, we protect it and pass it forward. From Lake Erie to Lake Street, Black Midwesterners hold it down with heart and hustle. Our cold doesn't stop the fire, and our pride speaks softly, but it stands firm. With Black News First, I'm Katie Gray on the Black Information Network.
20: Esther Dillard on your home for 24/7 News, the Black Information Network. Hear your top stories. A new CNN poll says Americans aren't happy with Trump pursuing his own financial interests while in the White House. If your child attends public school in Illinois, they can't use their cell phone. The governor signed a new ban into law. And Seattle's Black Police Chief Sean Barnes is getting some heat after a video showing him in a testy exchange with a Fox 13 news reporter has gone viral. Barnes addressed it in a Tuesday news conference.
0: I think any reports that I'm gone every weekend are grossly misstated.
20: The station reports when Sunday's mass shooting happened, claiming the lives of three people at a Seattle food festival, Barnes was out of town with his family in Chicago, who lives there. Barnes got heated when a reporter asked him why he's not in town often. Barnes is seen on a TikTok video saying, "I have been here working as hard as I can for this city from the day I got here. You got that?" In Tuesday's news conference, Barnes said he respects journalists, however.
0: I'm always passionate about what I do as a police officer. I'm always passionate about what I do as a community member. And sometimes that passion is in full display, especially if someone is questioning my work ethic.
20: Barnes says his focus remains in Seattle, and he was out of town that day to support a colleague who was getting an award. The station reports when Barnes was police chief in Wisconsin, he also faced similar criticism with reports his family lived in Chicago during his tenure there as well. Florida officials are offering some hope and a helping hand to Haitians facing ICE arrests and deportation. Ivana Gonzalez, with the organization called Florida Rising, stood outside the Miramar ICE office Tuesday, demanding Miami officials end collaboration with ICE's mass arrests. She and community leaders are offering Haitians legal aid.
21: We've done some workshops and have developed a workshop for what we're calling community safety planning, providing resources for the kinds of things that you can line up in order to better prepare your family.
20: The Supreme Court ruled last month that the Trump administration can end temporary protected status for Haiti. And after several court-ordered extensions, that status officially lapsed on July 27th. That means more than 300,000 Haitians nationwide have lost their deportation protections and, in many cases, their work permits. Oakland, California now has a new police chief. The city's Black mayor, Barbara Lee, helped swear in James Beer as the city's seventh chief in the past 6 years. Lee says his appointment is just the start to more changes ahead with Beer's long-term vision.
22: Recruiting more Oakland residents into our public safety workforce.
20: She added that supporting the Department of Violence Prevention is also part of that vision. And finally, families living in the South Dallas region are getting ready for kids to head back to school already. NBC Dallas-Fort Worth reports the YMCA Metropolitan is offering free back-to-school supplies this weekend at their fourth annual Health Expo at the Park South Family YMCA. Families also get free health screenings, sports physicals, and help from mental health experts. The giveaways also include groceries and new tennis shoes for the kids. I'm Esther Dillard on your home for Black News First, the Black Information Network.
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27: What happens next?
28: Wisconsin's attorney general is urging residents to trust in the independent review on the deadly shooting of 38-year-old Corey Ruiz.
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1: For 24/7 News, the Black Information Network. The family of a Tennessee man speaking to reporters after he was mauled to death by a dog. Fox 13 Memphis got a hold of 43-year-old Black man Marco Bercy's last moments talking to a 911 operator as he called for help. I want to warn you, this audio may be disturbing to some. Here's Fox 13.
4: 911, what's the location of your emergency? Hello, what's the location of your emergency? Okay, can you tell me where you are?
5: Up over there, Marty. Hello.
4: Okay, I'm here with you. Can you tell me where you're located?
1: The victim's father heard the recording for the first time while being interviewed also by Fox 13.
5: Well, I just, for the first time, listened to it when I came to bring it to you, and it was a little tough.
1: The Henning, Tennessee mayor says he had to shoo a pack of dogs from his own house recently. The city is now trying to figure out who owns the dogs. To Mississippi, where the state Supreme Court has disbarred former Hinds County DA Jody Owens, who's a Black man. This comes as Owens resigned from the Mississippi bar 2 weeks ago after pleading guilty in connection to the Jackson bribery scandal. Severe thunderstorms are now costlier than hurricanes, according to climate risk firm First Street. That new report says severe thunderstorms caused more insured losses globally in 2025 than hurricanes. And Mississippi, which has a large population of Black people, has the fourth highest record number of tornadoes spun off by these storms. Staying in the Magnolia State, school is in session. The Jackson Public School District welcomes students back this week. Here's WJTV. 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
6: President Trump is announcing the Freedom Haulers Initiative, a new effort to help military veterans transition into careers as commercial truck drivers.
7: 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Any American who has driven a heavy truck for our military will automatically be eligible for a commercial driver's license.
6: Speaking on the White House lawn, Trump said too many undocumented immigrants are driving commercial trucks and claimed some cannot speak English, calling it a threat to highway safety.
7: As we get illegal aliens off the roads today, we're also taking action to replace these unqualified migrant truck drivers with highly qualified American veterans.
6: The initiative will bring together the Departments of Transportation, Labor, Veterans Affairs, and Defense to fast-track commercial driver's license for veterans after they complete their military service. That's your Washington Roundup. I'm Morgan Wood on the Black Information Network.
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24: BIN News this hour. I'm Doug Davis. Coming up, the war between the U.S. and Iran is escalating again, and now Saudi Arabia, Jordan, and Egypt are being pulled deeper into the conflict. Plus,
2: Black South Carolina gubernatorial candidate Jermaine Johnson announces his running mate, former aide to the late, great John Lewis. And former President Barack Obama drops his summer playlist, and guess what rap song he's co-signing? Those stories and more concerning the Black community are coming up. But first, here's BIN News Now.
3: Black Chicago Mayor Brandon Johnson has signed an executive order aimed at reducing gun violence by tightening firearm purchasing standards for police.
11: This executive order reflects a simple belief that every taxpayer dollar should be advanced for public safety, and it should support responsible business practices.
3: Gun dealers will have to disclose licensing and compliance information while the city develops new procurement rules designed to prevent trafficking, straw purchases, and theft. HBCU Howard University says more than 200 students have been re-enrolled after submitting required information. The update comes after more than 500 incoming freshmen were told they could not start classes next month. And Los Angeles prosecutors say they do not believe 14-year-old Celeste Rivas Hernandez was pregnant when she was killed. Earlier messages between the teen and Black singer David, whose real name is David Burke, discussed pregnancy and abortion, but prosecutors say those messages were not from the time of her death. Burke is accused of killing her to keep their alleged relationship from becoming public. I'm Amber Payton with BIN News Now. Back to you, Doug.
2: All right, thanks and happy Thursday. The latest strikes on Iran have now pulled more countries into an already fast-moving conflict. The U.S. military launched another round of strikes overnight after Iran fired ballistic missiles at American forces. The message from Washington is that the goal is to make it harder for Iran to keep threatening U.S. troops in the region. But now Saudi Arabia has joined the United States in strikes against Iran-backed militias in Iraq, and Jordan reportedly intercepted missiles into its airspace. Former Obama Chief of Staff Rahm Emanuel told CNN the situation may point to a deeper strategy phase.
12: Hamas is ready to give up the weapons. Hezbollah is cornered. Syria is no longer a country they can control, and the surrogates and the proxies in Iraq are diminished. So that tells you that footprint is diminished, which is why they're accelerating their control of the Strait of Hormuz, because that is that counterweight. The second piece, they are saying to Bahrain, Qatar, UAE, Egypt, Saudi Arabia, the price for America staying in the region is too expensive. You're not willing to pay it. And the United States can't let that happen because we are that counterweight. Nobody wants in the region that are our allies an uncontrolled, untethered, unencumbered Iran.
2: At the same time, Egypt says it's taking additional steps to protect itself after a drone hit ships near the Suez Canal. Now turning to South Carolina, Democratic candidate for governor, African-American and state rep Jermaine Johnson has announced Sam Garden as his running mate. The announcement was made at the State House in Columbia and officially completes the Democratic ticket heading into November.
13: I've known Sam Garden for years. And in the years that I've known Sam, he has been an individual who has never changed. He has never wavered from doing what's right.
14: This election is truly about New South Carolina versus Old South Carolina. Yes. The time has never been so critical, and the opportunity has never been so great for us to begin building a new South Carolina.
2: Garden is the former chair of the Charleston Democratic Party and was also a congressional aide to legendary civil rights activist and Congressman John Lewis. He is currently working on clean energy lending, and the campaign says he and Johnson are running on issues that include health care, public education, affordability, and support for small businesses and working people. And finally, former President Barack Obama has released his 2026 summer playlist featuring rock artists like The Beatles, The Police, and Neil Young. But Obama is getting a lot of attention for adding rap artist Boss Man D-Lo's track Motion Party to his list. For D-Lo, this is a major endorsement. Motion Party has already made it onto the Billboard Top 100, and now this will give the rapper even more of his ability. Other artists on the list include Doce and SZA. Stay connected and subscribe and follow BIN News this hour wherever you get your podcasts. I'm Doug Davis for the Black Information Network. Have a great Thursday. Stay safe out there. Of course, if you see something, say something.
27: 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BIN Charlotte.
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When Brother Number One was putting together his fourth album, he was accepting submissions of songs. Enter Brother Number Two. Brother Number Two submits a song for Brother Number One's album, but Brother Number One says, uh-uh, that's trash. So Brother Number

0: I guess we'll have to imagine what could have been. I'm Bill Black with another Bet You Didn't Know music fact on the Black Information Network.
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3: I'm Mike Island on your home for Black News First, the Black Information Network. Overcrowding and disrepair are plaguing many jail systems across the United States. Cities with high crime rates see a large number of arrests that create overcrowding in jails. In many southern states, which have been dealing with a relentless scorching heat dome weather situation, many jails, especially older facilities, are dealing with a major safety hazard. Air conditioning systems are not working, and workers in the jail, along with the inmates, are dealing with mental and physical stress. Meanwhile, a look into the Shelby County Jail in Memphis, Tennessee. The jail has been in the news because of its 45-year-old facility reportedly being in a state of disrepair. The jail is dealing with a failing air conditioning system while simultaneously dealing with a heat wave. Chief Jailer Kirk Fields says in a news conference that it not only affects the inmates, but workers in just about every department in the jail.
4: Pretrial service personnel, general sessions clerks, medical providers, jail staff and visitors, all of those people were impacted by the crushing heat. To address extreme heat, we brought in additional fans, dehumidifiers, rented portable air conditioners.
3: Shelby County Sheriff Floyd Bonner, who, like Chief Jailer Fields, is African-American, has been a longtime critic of the jail, often speaking publicly about the conditions there.
5: You're trying to work with a building that's basically 45 years old, and trust me, they're making arrests every single day, and the numbers or our jail are really going up.
3: That number is 2,900 inmates. Sheriff Bonner is also referring to the Memphis Safe Task Force, which is making arrests daily, lending to the overcrowding situation. He tells WHBQ that he and his staff are dealing with problems such as spotty air conditioning, diesel leaks, and other safety hazards. Bonner has for years presented to the county mayor's administration and county commissioners that a new jail is necessary, with Bonner hinting that such a plan is in the works, WHBQ says. Federal SNAP funding is apparently at risk under new rules taking effect next year. According to WAVY, more than $260 million in federal SNAP funding could be at risk across the United States. Take the state of Virginia, for instance. The new rules are a major concern for Black families and other communities facing food insecurity.
6: We have statistics from the federal government. Approximately 40% of error rates in Virginia, quality control error rates, come from the case file itself.
3: That's Hannah Wyatt with the Virginia Poverty Law Center. She says more than 749,000 Virginians received SNAP benefits in June alone. She tells WAVY that most errors with payments come from paperwork and benefit calculations versus fraud.
6: Paperwork actually increases the error rate. So if we could, easy things to do would be stepping back those fairly new requirements from the last year of requiring additional paperwork for participants.
3: Sarah Steele, who is the director of No Kid Hungry in Virginia, cautions that the new rules are likely to drive more families and children into food insecurity. Follow us on Facebook, Instagram, and TikTok at Black Information.

0: 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To learn more about the Muhammad Ali Center in Louisville, Kentucky, visit binnews.com/history. Once again, that's binnews.com/history. I'm Layla Ali, and my history lives here.
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8: The opinions, beliefs, and viewpoints expressed in this commentary are those of the author and do not necessarily represent those of BIN and its founding partners and employees. Now it's time to bring the funk with Roland S. Martin.
9: Republicans and Congress are exacting their pound of flesh from Dr. Anthony Fauci, of course, who led the science medical effort when it came to COVID. He is an esteemed doctor, and they want to do all they can to discredit him. Now, let's be perfectly clear, and I need to remind people of this. More than a million Americans died as a result of COVID. We were involved in the worst health crisis in the world since the flu pandemic more than 100 years earlier. People lost mothers, fathers, brothers, sisters, aunts, uncles, friends, family, church members, sorority sisters, fraternity brothers. We were gripped in a crisis. And when you are in the middle of a crisis and you can't fully understand where this thing is going to lead, precautions had to be taken. I, to this day, have no problem saying I got the COVID vaccination. We warn people what could happen if they did not take the shot. We warn people what would happen if they didn't wear masks. And so what you have are a bunch of people who want to blame Fauci and others for what they claim shutting down the country when literally folks were dying. There are people today who are still impacted by long COVID. So while Republicans want to yell and scream in this moment, remember the people who died due to COVID and those who did not die because of actions by Fauci and others. I'm Roland Martin on the Black Information Network.
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10: Here's what's trending this hour. The Georgia father who gave his teen son the gun used in a school shooting is being sentenced to 15 years in prison. A storm system with powerful thunderstorms and the potential for flash flooding is threatening millions in the Central Plains and the Midwest. NOAA's Weather Prediction Center has issued alerts for parts of Minnesota, Kansas, Iowa, and other states across the region. And turns out GLP-1 drugs may help women who have struggled with infertility.

0: fertility to get pregnant. I'm Amber Payton, and that's what's trending.
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2: The Tennessee Titans are showing support for former running back Chris Johnson following his ALS diagnosis. Team owner Amy Adams Strunk, executives, and head coach Robert Sala took part in the Ice Bucket Challenge to raise awareness and encourage donations for ALS research. The team is also calling on fans and fellow NFL organizations nationwide to join the campaign. Johnson, a three-time Pro Bowler, earned the nickname CJ2K after rushing more than 2,000 yards and setting the NFL's single-season scrimmage yards record in 2009. He will be inducted into the Titans' Ring of Honor this season. Elsewhere in sports news, body camera video from former Dallas Cowboys quarterback Tony Romo's drunk driving arrest has been released.
3: Step out of the vehicle. No. Pending field. Okay, step out of the vehicle. No, step out of the vehicle.
2: Romo was pulled over north of Milwaukee last week, and the sheriff's office says he failed a field sobriety test. He was arrested for refusing a breath test and repeatedly asked to call his attorney during the stop. He was in Wisconsin for the state amateur golf championship. With the latest in sports, I'm Morgan Wood on the Black Information Network.
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7: Arrived.
6: His name is Vince O'Dempsey. Psychopath, gangster, child killer, rapist. I'm Matthew Condon, journalist and true crime author, and I've spent years researching and tracking the life and crimes of this vicious murderer. And this is Ghostgate Road.
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6: 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He self-confessed to 33. My opinion? It's closer to 100. From Wooshka Studios, I'm Matthew Condon, and this is Ghostgate Road.
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2: Sean Diddy Combs' release date has been moved up once again. The music mogul is now scheduled to be released from prison on January 24th, 2028, about a month earlier than his previously projected release date of February 23rd. Combs was sentenced to 50 months in prison after being convicted on two prostitution-related charges in October of 2025. His original release date was set for June 2028 before receiving additional sentence reductions. The update comes just days after reports that Combs was placed in solitary confinement following a fight at the prison. Elsewhere in entertainment, Usher is seemingly responding to the fan who recently cursed him on stage during one of his co-headlining tour stops with Chris Brown. During Tuesday night's show in Birmingham, Alabama, the singer addressed the crowd before bringing anyone on stage, saying, "Before we get started, don't bring yourself up here if you don't want to be here." The comment comes just days after a woman went viral for dodging Usher's signature flirtatious performance during his July 25th show in Nashville. With the latest in entertainment, I'm Morgan Wood on the Black Information Network.
9: On August 7th, 1948, Alice Coachman made history as the first Black woman to win an Olympic gold medal. Her victory in the high jump at the London Olympic Summer Games cemented her legacy as a trailblazer in sports and beyond. Coachman was born in Albany, Georgia in 1923 and grew up in the segregated South where opportunities for Black athletes, particularly women, were scarce. Despite these challenges, her determination was undeniable. She trained barefoot on dirt roads with homemade equipment, proving that passion can overcome the biggest obstacles. At the 1948 Olympics, Coachman's high jump cleared the bar at 5 feet 6 and 1/8 inches, and she became the first Black woman to win a gold medal. Beyond the track, Coachman became a role model and advocate for young athletes, encouraging them to pursue their dreams regardless of any barriers along the way. As we celebrate all of our country's gold medal winners, let's also take a moment to remember Alice Coachman, the first Black woman to win an Olympic gold medal. This is Bree Wood for the Black Information Network.
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0: On the Black Information Network, taking a look at another aspect of America at 250, a Black perspective. As America commemorates its 250th anniversary, the country will be awash in celebrations, spectacular fireworks displays, streets lined with flags, and rhetoric echoing the founding ideals of liberty and justice for all. But to truly grasp the story of this nation, we must begin with the complicated paradox at its core. In 1776, the Declaration of Independence boldly proclaimed that all men are created equal, endowed with inalienable rights. Yet even as these aspirational words were penned, the institution of slavery was deeply entrenched in the nation's economic system, legal codes, and everyday life. Black people, present at the country's inception, were foundational to its development, but they were rarely acknowledged in the national narrative. Despite their crucial contributions, laboring in fields, building infrastructure, serving in households, and shaping culture, they were systematically denied the rights and recognition of full citizenship. This contradiction is not a mere footnote in American history. It is fundamental to understanding the country's origins and evolution. The Black experience is not an aside to the American story. It is the lens through which we must view the nation's journey toward its ideals. Yet the Black American story is not defined solely by oppression and exclusion. It is also a chronicle of resilience, resourcefulness, creativity, and vision. Over 2.5 centuries, Black Americans have been at the forefront of the struggle to make the United States live up to its professed ideals. Their collective actions, whether organizing in churches, advocating in courtrooms, laboring on plantations, protesting on picket lines, innovating in laboratories, teaching in classrooms, performing on stages, reporting in newsrooms, or voting at the ballot box, have continually challenged the nation to confront its shortcomings and strive for genuine equality. Black Americans have not only demanded that the country fulfill its creed time and again, they have demonstrated the path forward through example, courage, and ingenuity. In this light, the Black experience is not a peripheral narrative, but the central thread in the American tapestry. To comprehend where the United States has been, what it has survived, and what it might achieve in the future, it is essential to begin with a Black perspective. This is the viewpoint of those who recognize the contradictions at the heart of the nation and, despite being marginalized, continue to build, dream, and shape the country. It is a perspective that insists on truth-telling and invites all Americans to see the nation's story in its fullest, most honest dimensions. I'm Terry McCready, looking back on the Black perspective of America 250 on the Black Information Network.
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3: Too many Americans are being forced to choose between health care and other necessities. Unfortunately, many families delay or skip medical care altogether because they simply can't afford it. That's why a growing coalition of health care advocates, civil rights groups, and community organizations is launching a nationwide effort called One Nation Overcharged. Their mission is to draw attention to the rising cost of health care in the United States. The campaign is led by the Robert Wood Johnson Foundation, where Dr. Starsky Wilson, who is Black, is the chairman of the board. The One Nation Overcharge campaign wants to amplify the stories of Americans who are struggling to afford doctor visits, prescriptions, insurance premiums, and other medical expenses. The campaign also encourages people to speak out about health care affordability. Organizers say the goal is to build public awareness and spark conversations about solutions. In other words, putting patients ahead of profits. Money news at 24 and 54 minutes past each hour. I'm Nicole Deal on your home for Black News First, the Black Information Network.
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3: Cole Deal on your home for 24/7 news, the Black Information Network. Black mayor of predominantly Black Chicago, Illinois, Brandon Johnson, recently signed an executive order to address gun violence.
4: The mayor signed an executive order yesterday designed to strengthen the city's existing procurement standards for firearms purchased by CPD.
5: This executive order reflects a simple belief that every taxpayer dollar should be advanced for public safety, and it should support responsible business practices.
4: Mayor Johnson's order directs the Department of Procurement Services to develop procurement standards for firearm-related purchases within 90 days. I'm Perry Williams.
3: Oprah Winfrey is shutting down the residential portion of her Leadership Academy for Girls in South Africa after nearly 20 years. The 22-acre campus reportedly opened in 2007 with a $40 million investment from Oprah. Over 1,000 students from disadvantaged backgrounds have graduated from the school. The campus will close after the 2027 school year, with the government taking over operations. Winfrey plans to fund a scholarship program to help twice as many girls across South Africa. Meanwhile, in Florida, police from multiple agencies, paramedics, and school officials are training at a Southwest Miami-Dade high school. Andro Suarez is the executive officer for Miami-Dade Schools Police. He says these yearly mass casualty and active assailant drills are essential learning tools.
6: It tests everything. It tests our officer response, it tests our technology, our police command center, and our ability to work with other agencies.
3: The goal is to constantly cut down on response time, keep students safe, and reunite them with their parents in an emergency. And finally, a new twist in Howard University's enrollment controversy. The historically Black university in the nation's capital says over 200 students have been re-enrolled after providing needed information to the school. Chaos erupted last week after over 500 incoming freshmen were told they could not start classes in August. Some of the students say they were waiting on grants and scholarships. I'm Nicole Deal on your home for Black News First, the Black Information Network. Your Washington Roundup is next.
7: President Trump is announcing the Freedom Haulers Initiative, a new effort to help military veterans transition into careers as commercial truck drivers.
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7: Speaking on the White House lawn, Trump said too many undocumented immigrants are driving commercial trucks and claimed some cannot speak English, calling it a threat to highway safety.
8: As we get illegal aliens off the roads today, we're also taking action to replace these unqualified migrant truck drivers with highly qualified American veterans.
7: The initiative will bring together the Departments of Transportation, Labor, Veterans Affairs, and Defense to fast-track commercial driver's license for veterans after they complete their military service. That's your Washington Roundup. I'm Morgan Wood on the Black Information Network.
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10: In 2019, marine scientists discovered the remains of the Clotilda at the bottom of Alabama's Mobile River. The Clotilda is believed to be the last known intact U.S. slave ship. In 1860, the Clotilda smuggled 110 Africans to Alabama, decades after the importation of slaves was outlawed in the United States. To hide the crime, the ship's captain, William Foster, burned and sunk the ship. Surviving ancestors of that final harrowing journey went on to establish Africatown, which still exists today. In her best-selling book, Barracoon, released in 2018, Zora Neale Hurston tells a story of Cudjoe Lewis, the last enslaved African on the Clotilda. The book details Lewis's experiences aboard the slave ship and his role in founding Africatown. Lewis died in 1935 at the age of 94. Africatown and the Clotilda are an intricate part of the national conversation about reparations, highlighting the lasting legacy of this dark chapter in American history. I'm Andrea Coleman on the Black Information Network.
11: I'm Amber Payton with BIN News Now. The city of Golden, Colorado has launched an independent investigation into a racist incident at a fire station where a black dog was found hanging from a rope. The employee responsible has been fired.
12: We failed to meet the standard of respect and professionalism that every person deserves.
11: Mayor Laura Weinberg called the incident deeply disturbing and tied it to the history of racial terror and violence. Denver City Council is considering adding an acknowledgement of slavery and forced labor at the start of its meetings. Councilmember Chantel Lewis introduced the proposal, which would recognize the role enslaved Africans and their descendants played in building the economy. The committee will revisit the idea next month. And Atlanta R&B star Ciara is giving $50,000 to 10 local organizations that support youth development. Recipients include the Atlanta Music Project, SCAD, and the Black Entertainment and Sports Lawyers Association. 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
13: I'm Kevin Brown on your home for 24/7 News, the Black Information Network. New York Governor Kathy Hochul is looking to ramp up gun safety measures in response to the Trump administration proposing looser federal gun regulations.
14: So they want to undo more than 30 common sense rules to weaken background checks and make it easier for violent people, criminals, and those suffering from mental illness to get their hands on firearms.
13: Hochul says state police will step up on-site inspections at gun dealers linked to firearms recovered from a crime scene. Hochul is also looking for new legislation that will require guns to be bought in person only in reaction to the feds, proposing to allow online firearm sales with shipment to people's homes. Hochul is also looking for stricter background checks for gun buys in New York. Officials are investigating after what they say are more than 30 water systems across Minnesota, which were targeted in a coordinated cyber attack. Cybersecurity specialist Bryce Austin says the attacks on Sunday and Monday were designed to be destructive, plain and simple.
15: It's a wake-up call to all critical infrastructure in all states. We need to be prepared for cyber attacks. It's not a question of if, it's a question of when.
13: Officials say drinking water remains safe and most affected residents have not been asked to change their water use. Minnesota IT Services is working with state and federal agencies, including the FBI, as investigators assess the impact and help affected communities restore operations. Officials say the focus now is strengthening defenses against future cyber threats. U.S. Senator Chris Van Hollen attempted to advance a bill in the Senate that would create a legal pathway for immigrants with temporary protected status. Following a Supreme Court decision following the Trump administration to strip legal status from Haitians and Syrians with TPS. The bill aims to protect TPS holders facing deportation to countries plagued by violence and instability. Van Hollen emphasized the need to preserve the bipartisan intent of the TPS program created in the 1990s. A white woman in Austin, Texas, was caught on camera using the N-word toward a group of black men, leading to her arrest by a black police officer in a moment of poetic justice. The incident, captured in a viral TikTok video, showed the woman spiraling into a racist meltdown before facing swift consequences. The video, set to the song "You're Going to Jail Tonight," has garnered attention online for the irony of a racist Karen being apprehended by a black cop. Identified as Lexa Payton, The woman faced repercussions, including the alleged revocation of her gym membership, highlighting the familiar pattern of resorting to racial slurs in moments of confrontation. 100 Black Men of Greater Detroit, in partnership with Central City Health, will host the Man Up for Better Health Fair on August 1st, 2026, at the Developing KIDS facility in Detroit, Michigan. The event aims to improve men's health through free health screenings, education, and activities. Central City Health, the event sponsor, emphasizes accessible health care and community wellness. The fair offers various health screening services and education providers, along with entertainment and family-friendly activities. By promoting preventative care and empowering men to prioritize their health, the event aligns with the organization's commitment to supporting Detroit families and promoting healthier futures. I'm Kevin Brown on your home for Black News First, the Black Information Network.
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16: On December 9, 1946, in Philadelphia, Howard Stanley Frankie Beverly was born. In 1970, he would form the group Raw Soul, which later was renamed Maze. Under the mentorship of Marvin Gaye, Frankie Beverly and Maze would go on to give us 9 gold albums. Beverly and May's live experience was more like a party than a concert. Dressed in his signature all white, crowds would stand at their feet and sing to the top of their lungs.
17: 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I like sunshine and rain.
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2: I'm Mike Island on your home for Black News First, the Black Information Network. Automated license plate readers reportedly are coming under more public scrutiny. The cameras, operated by Flock Safety, are used by law enforcement agencies, private neighborhood groups, and businesses. They are used to log vehicle details with more clarity than standard video security system cameras. Some Georgia residents in Gwinnett County, which is in the Atlanta area, are pushing back against these license plate reader systems. A number of people spoke at a commissioner's meeting about the need to cancel the contract with Flock Safety, which operates around 1,100 cameras around Gwinnett. Concerns over privacy are the leading cause of opposition. Channel 2 reports the county just extended its contract with Flock last fall. Meanwhile, Atlanta area city planning and development officials are answering questions about timely action. This in regard to complaints about maintenance at many affordable housing units and whether the responses are satisfactory. At a recent city planning commissioner's meeting, follow-ups on permits, complaints, and inspections are a hot topic. This planning committee staffer explains.
3: With the complaint inspections, those are being completed within, probably it's going to be at a lesser rate. We were probably at about 80-85%. Of following up on complaints when they're logged, and everything associated with a building permit.
2: The city planners are looking to speed up all facets of their work with the city involving building structures, both business and residential, commissioners say. More than a dozen people recently were arrested in the Charlotte, North Carolina area. They are accused of being in the country illegally. The Department of Homeland Security reports ICE agents made the arrests at Wilson Creek, which is a popular swimming spot in the area. The agency added anyone in the U.S. illegally will receive due process. One woman told WSOC-TV she found people hiding in the woods and along the creek when she was there a few days ago. This comes as many in Charlotte and across the country protest for more accountability from ICE agents. Now, here's news on what's happening in your community.
4: More than a dozen people arrested over the weekend in Caldwell County are accused of being in the country illegally. The Department of Homeland Security reports ICE agents made their arrests at Wilson Creek, which is a popular swimming spot. The agency added anyone here illegally will receive due process. One woman who was there on Sunday told WSOC-TV she found people hiding in the woods and along the creek. This all comes as many in Charlotte and across the country protest for more accountability from ICE agents.
5: I refuse to accept this as normal.
6: Yes.
5: I think people are being murdered, and we cannot accept that this is the norm or that this is okay.
4: The investigation is expanding in a traffic ticket scam in the Chesterfield County town of McBee. Mayor Glenn Odom turned himself in earlier this week at the Chesterfield County Jail for misconduct and conspiracy charges. The police chief, a former police chief, and an officer are also facing charges in the case. Officers at the McBee Police Department were allegedly pressured into writing more tickets to help the town pay for additional police equipment. I'm Alexandria Ikemoni on your home for Black News First, Charlotte's BIN 98.7.
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3: I'm Amber Payton with the Black Information Network. News affects how we vote, how we live, and how we move. 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That's why we built one that does. 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
4: The opinions, beliefs, and viewpoints expressed in this commentary are those of the author and do not necessarily represent those of BIN and its founding partners and employees.
5: I'm James D. Harris, and I have something to say. Nothing insults people faster than pretending to be something you're not. Alexandria Ocasio-Cortez just took the stage in Tennessee, and suddenly she wasn't talking like Alexandria Ocasio-Cortez anymore. She was talking like she thought black folks wanted her to sound.
6: We cannot afford to leave Tennessee behind. We cannot afford to leave Kentucky behind, Alabama behind, Mississippi behind, Georgia behind, South Carolina behind. About a month or two ago, Alabama. Sister Presley and I were in Montgomery, Alabama. One of the things that we said was that it is time for the North to roll up to the South. We will not be chased out of places anymore, brothers and sisters.
5: Here's a question. If your message is so powerful, why do you have to change your voice to deliver it? Black Americans aren't a costume you put on for a rally. We aren't a campaign prop. We aren't a dialect to imitate when the cameras are rolling. This is a soft bigotry of low expectations dressed up as solidarity. The left says they celebrate diversity, but too often what they really celebrate is political theater. They assume if they borrow an accent, sprinkle in a few phrases, and perform just enough cultural familiarity, nobody will notice, but we notice. And here's what really bothers me. It assumes black voters are more interested in style than substance. That's not respect. That's manipulation. Say what you believe. Speak in your own voice. Trust people enough to judge your ideas instead of your performance. Because authenticity earns respect. Pandering earns ridicule. I'm James T. Harris for the Black Information Network.
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7: Here's what's trending this hour. Howard University says over 200 students have been re-enrolled after providing needed information to the school. A federal judge has denied the DOJ's request for unredacted voter rolls from New Jersey. And ABC is accusing the FCC of trying to censor the network. In a new filing, ABC says the agency's decision to require early license renewals for several local stations could lead to government retaliation if news coverage is not aligned with officials' views. I'm Amber Payton, and that's what's trending.
2: 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Here's Morgan Wood.
8: Howard University says more than 200 students have now been re-enrolled after submitting the information the HBCU needed. The update comes after controversy erupted last week when more than 500 incoming first-year students were told they would not be allowed to start classes next month. Some students said they were still waiting on grants and scholarships and had been assured by university officials that they would not be impacted by this month's tuition payment deadline. Interim President Wayne Frederick addressed the situation in a video posted on social media, apologizing for the confusion and frustration. He also said all affected students have now received final decisions on whether they will be re-enrolled before the fall semester begins. With the latest in HBCU news, I'm Morgan Wood on the Black Information Network. 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
11: I'm Shay Diddy on the Black Information Network. In 2019, the St. John Will.i.am Coltrane African Orthodox Church observed its 50th anniversary. Based in San Francisco, the church uses John Coltrane's music as a source for religious discovery. Instead of singing traditional hymns, worshipers chant Coltrane's A Love Supreme, and there are monthly meditations where people commune with Coltrane's music. In 1965, Branzo King and his wife, Marina King, saw Coltrane live at San Francisco Jazz Club. The couple had a religious experience. They called it a sound baptism. In the years leading up to his death in 1967 at the age of 40, Coltrane's music had grown increasingly spiritual. He said that he wanted to be a saint, and in him, Branzo, who had wanted to be a preacher, had found his God. Instead of a mural of Jesus in the sanctuary, there is one of patron saint John Coltrane. And that's a fact. I'm Shay Diddy on the Black Information Network.
8: Rapper Afro Man is suing an Ohio police sergeant over a 2022 raid at his home. Authorities executed a search warrant at the rapper's Adams County residence and later returned cash seized during the search. Afro Man claims $400 was missing when the money was returned. Authorities deny any theft, saying the difference was the result of a miscount. Afro Man says he's now moving forward with a lawsuit announcing the legal action on social media. And Jacksonville comedian A-Train spoke with us exclusively about his creative process in crafting a joke.
12: You know, I observe different, you know, situations that we may be dealing with just throughout life. And I capture that and then, you know, formulate it and do my thing.
8: A-Train has upcoming shows in New Jersey and his hometown of Jacksonville, Florida. Check out ComedianA-Train.com for more information and listen to the full interview this Sunday at 9 a.m. and 9 p.m. on The Black Perspective. With the latest in entertainment, I'm Morgan Wood on the Black Information Network, your home for Black news first.
13: People will come, Ray. Most definitely come.
14: Born in Mississippi in 1931, James Earl Jones would become a powerful symbol of resilience and excellence. From the Great White Hope to voicing Darth Vader.
15: No, I am the father.
14: Jones' resonant voice and commanding presence helped him become one of the most distinguished actors of his generation. Crediting poetry and acting for helping him overcome a childhood stutter, his Broadway debut would come in 1957. Winning his first Tony Award in 1968, he would go on to join a select group of entertainers by also winning a Grammy, Emmy, and Oscar, or EGOT. His impact so powerful, the Court Theater on Broadway was renamed after him in 2022. Breaking barriers in Hollywood and theater at a time when opportunities for Black actors were limited.
16: Go through life worried if someone had liked you or not. You best make sure that they are doing right by you.
14: James Earl Jones' success and legacy are a source of inspiration and pride for the Black community. Rest in power, James Earl Jones.
17: I'm Mike Moore.
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17: We begin in Los Angeles, California. We now know that Black artist David will go on trial for murder.
8: The singer, whose real name is David Burke, is accused of murdering 14-year-old Celeste Rivas Hernandez. After a week-long preliminary hearing wrapped up in Los Angeles, a judge ruled there's enough evidence for him to stand trial. Last year, her remains were found in the trunk of Burke's Tesla as it was being held in a tow yard in Hollywood. Prosecutors say Burke met the teen on social media and had a sexual relationship with her for years. They claim he killed her after she threatened to expose their relationship and ruin his music career. I'm Morgan Wood on the Black Information Network.
18: In Los Angeles, California, the city's Black mayor, Karen Bass, is blaming the Trump administration for increasing homelessness in the city. This comes just ahead of a new count. Bass says the Trump administration drove up everyday costs like rent, gas, and groceries while cutting safety net funding. The 2026 homeless count in Los Angeles County showed a significant increase, with an estimated 73,040 people without permanent housing. That highlights the inadequacy of existing housing programs. There are economic factors playing a key role in the homelessness crisis, and the city faces the daunting task of producing hundreds of thousands of new housing units to address the shortage. Also, housing costs and rent burdens are driving lots of residents out of the city to more affordable areas. Meanwhile, newly released IRS data shows billions of dollars in taxpayer wealth flowing into Texas. The state's business leaders say this is something they've been tracking for years.
19: People, businesses, and investment continue choosing Texas because they have confidence in our economy.
18: Gabriella Von Moore Mullen with the Texas Association of Business credits the state's predictable regulatory environment. Data from the IRS shows the state gained over $5 billion in adjusted gross income from people moving to Texas from other states. Meanwhile, California and New York recorded multi-billion dollar losses. According to census.gov, 13.4% of residents in Texas identify as Black or African American.
17: A Richmond, Virginia community is mourning the loss of a Black mother of four who died after contracting a salmonella infection. Atlanta News First is reporting Ayla Garcia contracted the infection during her trip to Nairobi, Kenya. Garcia traveled to Kenya recently with her church and family to support an orphanage. It was there she spent 2 weeks in the hospital after her condition escalated to a life-threatening condition. She had sickle cell disease, which her family says made the infection even more dangerous. A fundraising effort is underway to bring her body home. And finally, the 18th annual Detroit Black Music Awards will be held on August 2nd at the American Serbian Memorial Hall in Detroit, Michigan. Founded by Misty Love in 2009, the event honors local artists, entertainers, and cultural leaders. Again, that date, August 2nd. I'm Mike Moore, along with Nicole Deal on your home for 24/7 News, the Black Information Network.
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3: Top Tacoma police official says there's a pattern at headquarters. Black leaders pushed out one after the other.
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20: The widow of Black U.S. soldier, Sergeant Michael Emmanuel Swinton, who was killed recently in the U.S. war with Iran, says she has yet to hear from the U.S. government.
10: Whatever happens next.
17: President Trump is calling for signs to be placed outside the Smithsonian Museum, warning of alleged historical inaccuracy.
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18: 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What started as a family baby shower in southeast Dallas, Texas, ended in violence. Police say the recent celebration went until about 5 a.m., and then a fight broke out among relatives, a neighbor saying this.
21: This, unfortunately, is one of those situations where things get out of control, emotions run high, no one's there to really mediate, no one really knows how to de-escalate situations, so... things like that happen.
18: According to NBC 5 News, a mother reportedly trying to leave with her children was chased by two vehicles through the neighborhood. A man got out and fired four shots into the woman's vehicle, hitting a 7-year-old girl. The child is expected to recover. The suspected shooter is on the run. Now to Florida, where Miami-Dade County has over 127,000 deportation cases pending, the highest volume in the United States. At the same time, federal immigration enforcement is ramping up. New data shows nearly 6,000 people were booked into federal immigration custody in the Miami area over the past month. And local immigration judges are setting records, issuing over 5,400 orders for deportation in a single month. Meanwhile, residents in Seattle, Washington gathered for a silent vigil Wednesday night to honor the victims of the deadly shooting at the Bite of Seattle Food Festival.
0: We come before you as humble as we know how, with one voice saying, Lord, have mercy. Have mercy upon our soul.
18: Dozens of people left flowers, handwritten messages, and tributes remembering two innocent bystanders who were killed along with the alleged shooter. Black Police Chief Sean Barnes also attended the vigil. And finally to Illinois, where some SNAP recipients will soon be receiving $400 in benefits. This pertains to those who lost or had their benefits stopped on or after May 1st due to new federal work requirements. Those who qualify will automatically have the funds added to their link card by August 1st. I'm Nicole Deal on your home for Black News First, the Black Information Network. Your Healthy Minute is next.
8: The American Red Cross is warning of a nationwide blood shortage, declaring just the second national blood supply crisis in its history. Blood donations have dropped to a four-year summer low, leaving the organization with less than a one-day supply of type O positive blood, the nation's most commonly transfused blood type. The Red Cross has even begun limiting shipments of type O blood to some hospitals as demand outpaces donations. Sickle cell disease, which primarily affects people of African descent, often requires frequent blood transfusions, and patients benefit most from closely matched blood donated by people of similar ancestry. Health officials are urging eligible donors of all types, especially type O, to schedule an appointment, saying one donation could help save multiple lives. That's your Healthy Minute. I'm Morgan Wood on the Black Information Network, BINnews.com, your home for Black News First.
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23: BIN News this hour. I'm Doug Davis. Coming up, the war between the U.S. and Iran is escalating again, and now Saudi Arabia, Jordan, and Egypt are being pulled deeper into the conflict. Plus, Black South Carolina gubernatorial candidate Jermaine Johnson announces his running mate, former aide to the late, great John Lewis. And former President Barack Obama drops his summer playlist, and guess what rap song he's co-signing? Those stories and more concerning the Black community are coming up. But first, here's BIN News Now.
7: Black Chicago Mayor Brandon Johnson has signed an executive order aimed at reducing gun violence by tightening firearm purchasing standards for police.
24: This executive order reflects a simple belief that every taxpayer dollar should be advanced for public safety and it should support responsible business practices.
7: Gun dealers will have to disclose licensing and compliance information while the city develops new procurement rules designed to prevent trafficking, straw purchases, and theft. HBCU Howard University says more than 200 students have been re-enrolled after submitting required information. The update comes after more than 500 incoming freshmen were told they could not start classes next month. And Los Angeles prosecutors say they do not believe 14-year-old Celeste Rivas Hernandez was pregnant when she was killed. Earlier messages between the teen and Black singer David, whose real name is David Burke, discussed pregnancy and abortion, but prosecutors say those messages were not from the time of her death. Burke is accused of killing her to keep their alleged relationship from becoming public. I'm Amber Payton with BIN News Now. Back to you, Doug.
5: All right, thanks and happy Thursday. The latest strikes on Iran have now pulled more countries into an already fast-moving conflict. The U.S. military launched another round of strikes overnight after Iran fired ballistic missiles at American forces. The message from Washington is that the goal is to make it harder for Iran to keep threatening U.S. troops in the region. But now Saudi Arabia has joined the United States in strikes against Iran-backed militias in Iraq, and Jordan reportedly intercepted missiles into its airspace. Former Obama Chief of Staff Rahm Emanuel told CNN the situation may point to a deeper strategy phase.
6: Hamas is ready to give up the weapons. Hezbollah is cornered. Syria is no longer a country they control, and the surrogates and the proxies in Iraq are diminished. So that tells you that footprint is diminished, which is why they're accelerating their control of the Strait of Hormuz, because that is that counterweight. The second piece, they are saying to Bahrain, Qatar, UAE, Egypt, Saudi Arabia, the price for America staying in the region is too expensive. You're not willing to pay it. And the United States can't let that happen because we are that counterweight. Nobody wants in the region that are our allies an uncontrolled, untethered, unencumbered Iran.
5: At the same time, Egypt says it's taking additional steps to protect itself after a drone hit ships near the Suez Canal. Now turning to South Carolina, Democratic candidate for governor, African-American and state rep Jermaine Johnson has announced Sam Scarden as his running mate. The announcement was made at the State House in Columbia and officially completes the Democratic ticket heading into November.
9: I've known Sam Scarden for years. And in the years that I've known Sam, he has been an individual who has never changed. He has never wavered from doing what's right.
11: This election is truly about New South Carolina versus Old South Carolina. Yes. The time has never been so critical and the opportunity has never been so great for us to begin building a new South Carolina.
5: Scarden is a former chair of the Charleston Democratic Party and was also a congressional aide to legendary civil rights activist and Congressman John Lewis. He is currently working on clean energy lending, and the campaign says he and Johnson are running on issues that include health care, public education, affordability, and support for small businesses and working people. And finally, former President Barack Obama has released his 2026 summer playlist featuring rock artists like The Beatles, The Police, and Neil Young. But Obama is getting a lot of attention for adding rap artist Boss Man D-Lo's track Motion Party to his list. For D-Lo, this is a major endorsement. Motion Party has already made it onto the Billboard Top 100, and now this will give the rapper even more of his ability. Other artists on the list include Doce and SZA. Stay connected and subscribe and follow BIN News this hour wherever you get your podcasts. I'm Doug Davis for the Black Information Network. Have a great Thursday. Stay safe out there. Of course, if you see something, say something.
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12: Welcome to the journey around America where we visit iconic locations connected to Black history. 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The Apollo Theater opened its doors in 1914 as a burlesque theater, but soon became the premier showplace for live musical entertainment. The theater became famous for Amateur Night, a weekly talent show that launched the careers of stars like Lauryn Hill and the Jackson 5.
25: Osiris,
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12: 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For the Black Information Network, I'm Kevin Brown.
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27: I'm Mike Island on your home for Black News First, the Black Information Network. Overcrowding and disrepair are plaguing many jail systems across the United States. Cities with high crime rates see a large number of arrests that create overcrowding in jails. In many southern states, which have been dealing with a relentless scorching heat dome weather situation, many jails, especially older facilities, are dealing with a major safety hazard. Air conditioning systems are not working, and workers in the jail, along with the inmates, are dealing with mental and physical stress. Meanwhile, a look into the Shelby County Jail in Memphis, Tennessee. The jail has been in the news because of its 45-year-old facility, reportedly being in a state of disrepair. The jail is dealing with a failing air conditioning system while simultaneously dealing with a heat wave. Chief Jailer Kirk Fields says in a news conference that it not only affects the inmates, but workers in just about every department in the jail.
3: Pre-trial service personnel, general sessions clerks, medical providers, jail staff and visitors, all of those people were impacted by the crushing heat. To address extreme heat, we brought in additional fans, dehumidifiers, rented portable air conditioners.
27: Shelby County Sheriff Floyd Bonner, who, like Chief Jailer Fields, is African-American, has been a longtime critic of the jail, often speaking publicly about the conditions there.
13: You're trying to work with a building that's basically 45 years old, and trust me, they're making arrests every single day, and the numbers or our jail are really going up.
27: That number is 2,900 inmates. Sheriff Bonner is also referring to the Memphis Safe Task Force, which is making arrests daily, lending to the overcrowding situation. He tells WHBQ that he and his staff are dealing with problems such as spotty air conditioning, diesel leaks, and other safety hazards. Bonner has for years presented to the county mayor's administration and county commissioners that a new jail is necessary, with Bonner hinting that such a plan is in the works, WHBQ says. Now, here's news on what's happening in your community.
14: More than a dozen people arrested over the weekend in Caldwell County are accused of being in the country illegally. The Department of Homeland Security reports ICE agents made their arrests at Wilson Creek, which is a popular swimming spot. The agency added anyone here illegally will receive due process. One woman who was there on Sunday told WSOC-TV she found people hiding in the woods and along the creek. This all comes as many in Charlotte and across the country protest for more accountability from ICE agents.
15: I refuse to accept this as normal.
16: Yes.
15: I think people are being murdered and we cannot accept that this is the norm or that this is okay.
14: The investigation is expanding in a traffic ticket scam in the Chesterfield County town of McBee. Mayor Glenn Odom turned himself in earlier this week at the Chesterfield County Jail for misconduct and conspiracy charges. The police chief, a former police chief, and an officer are also facing charges in the case. Officers at the McBee Police Department were allegedly pressured into writing more tickets to help the town pay for additional police equipment. I'm Alexandria Ikamoni on your home for Black News First, Charlotte's BIN 98.7.
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8: A report by the Council on Criminal Justice shows the U.S. homicide rate is way down, being called a 100-year low.
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12: Cell phones have been an integral part of connecting our modern world. But did you know a Black nuclear engineer pioneered the technology for them? Henry Thomas Sampson was born in 1934 in Jackson, Mississippi. He earned his bachelor's degree in chemical engineering from Purdue University in 1956, followed by his master's degree from UCLA in 1961 and his PhD shortly after. In 1971, Henry Sampson created the Gamma Electric Cell. It's a device which produced long-lasting power to satellites. Sampson's innovation caught the attention of the Motorola Company, which then placed his patented technology into their telephones. This eventually led to the very first telephone calls being made using cell phones. Henry Sampson passed on June 4th, 2015. His genius and Black excellence helped create the globally connected world we share today. This is Tammy Eswick for the Black Information Network.
13: 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I'm Mike Strautmanis, and my history lives here.
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14: Here's what's trending this hour. The Georgia father who gave his teen son the gun used in a school shooting is being sentenced to 15 years in prison. A storm system with powerful thunderstorms and the potential for flash flooding is threatening millions in the Central Plains and the Midwest. NOAA's Weather Prediction Center has issued alerts for parts of Minnesota, Kansas, Iowa, and other states across the region. And turns out GLP-1 drugs may help women who have struggled with infertility to get pregnant. I'm Amber Payton, and that's what's trending.
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7: The Tennessee Titans are showing support for former running back Chris Johnson following his ALS diagnosis. Team owner Amy Adams Strunk, executives, and head coach Robert Saleh took part in the Ice Bucket Challenge to raise awareness and encourage donations for ALS research. The team is also calling on fans and fellow NFL organizations nationwide to join the campaign. Johnson, a three-time Pro Bowler, earned the nickname CJ2K after rushing more than 2,000 yards and setting the NFL's single-season scrimmage yards record in 2009. He will be inducted into the Titans' Ring of Honor this season. Elsewhere in sports news, body camera video from former Dallas Cowboys quarterback Tony Romo's

0: driving arrest has been released.
1: Step out of the vehicle. Pending field. Okay, step out of the vehicle.
0: Romo was pulled over north of Milwaukee last week, and the sheriff's office says he failed a field sobriety test. He was arrested for refusing a breath test and repeatedly asked to call his attorney during the stop. He was in Wisconsin for the state amateur golf championship. With the latest in sports, I'm Morgan Wood on the Black Information Network.
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5: In the spring of 2015, Jacob Wells went missing in the Northwoods town of Whitetail, Minnesota.
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0: Sean Diddy Combs' release date has been moved up once again. The music mogul is now scheduled to be released from prison on January 24th, 2028, about a month earlier than his previously projected release date of February 23rd. Combs was sentenced to 50 months in prison after being convicted on two prostitution-related charges in October of 2025. His original release date was set for June 2028 before receiving additional sentence reductions. The update comes just days after reports that Combs was placed in solitary confinement following a fight at the prison. Elsewhere in entertainment, Usher is seemingly responding to the fan who recently cursed him on stage during one of his co-headlining tour stops with Chris Brown. During Tuesday night's show in Birmingham, Alabama, the singer addressed the crowd before bringing anyone on stage, saying, "Before we get started, don't bring yourself up here if you don't want to be here." The comment comes just days after a woman went viral for dodging Usher's signature flirtatious performance during his July 25th show in Nashville. With the latest in entertainment, I'm Morgan Wood on the Black Information Network.
12: The United States Senate has had a total of 12 black members, with the first being Hiram Rhodes Rebels, elected in 1870 during the Reconstruction era. Jim Crow and other disenfranchisement tactics led to a gap of nearly 90 years between the first and second U.S. black senators. In 1992, Carol Moseley Braun became the first black woman to serve in the U.S. Senate.
13: I don't know, maybe this is just my day to get to talk about race. Maybe I'm just lucky like that today.
12: Vice President Kamala Harris became the second black female to serve as a U.S. senator in 2017. Barack Obama was the fifth black senator and the first to be elected president of the United States.
14: Race is an issue that I believe this nation cannot afford to ignore right now.
12: While Georgia's Raphael Warnock is the latest black member of the U.S. Senate after his 2021 election. Black U.S. senators have made contributions to the country and paved the way for future generations of black leaders. And that's a fact. This is Mike Moore for the Black Information Network.
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15: The Black Information Network, taking a look at another aspect of America at 250, a black perspective. The Harlem Renaissance, which flourished during the 1920s and 1930s, was an explosion of black creativity and intellectual life. Often referred to as the New Negro Movement, it was centered in Harlem, New York, but its influence radiated across the nation. artists, writers, musicians, and thinkers used literature, music, dance, and visual arts to explore and articulate modern Black identity. This was a period of self-definition and cultural assertion, and a rebirth, a challenge stereotype, celebrated heritage, and insisted on the dignity and complexity of Black life. The movement produced an outpouring of artistic achievement, but it was also a political and social awakening, as creators used their work to question injustice and imagine new futures. Writers like Langston Hughes, Claude McKay, philosopher Alan Locke, captured the rhythms and realities of ordinary Black life with poetry and prose full of wit, music, and honesty. Anthropologist and novelist Zora Neale Hurston traveled the American South and chronicled the lives, speech, and folklore of Black Southerners, creating a literary legacy that remains vital today. Her masterpiece, Their Eyes Were Watching God, celebrated Southern Black culture and female independence. Musicians such as Duke Ellington and Louis Armstrong, Cab Calloway, the charismatic band leader, and Fats Waller, known for laying the framework for modern jazz piano in the Harlem movement. He was one of the best jazz pianists and one of the leaders of the Harlem era. He was very successful in the United States and Europe and was best known for the songs Ain't Misbehavin' and Honeysuckle Rose. Billie Holiday, an iconic vocalist and the empress of the blues. Bessie Smith redefined American music, blending jazz, blues, and spirituals into sounds that would become the nation's soundtrack. The Harlem Renaissance was not just about art for art's sake. It was a declaration that Black life was worthy of study, celebration, and serious artistic interpretation. It was a movement that changed how Black Americans and all Americans thought about identity, creativity, and belonging. As we celebrate America's 250th year, the cultural legacy of the Harlem Renaissance continues to shape American identity and artistic expression. By asserting that Black people could and would define themselves, the movement challenged narrow definitions of Americanness and opened new possibilities for everyone. It expanded the nation's cultural vocabulary and set the stage for future movements of self-definition and pride. I'm Kevin Brown, looking back on the Black perspective of America at 250 on the Black Information Network.
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17: Too many Americans are being forced to choose between health care and other necessities. Unfortunately, many families delay or skip medical care altogether because they simply can't afford it. That's why a growing coalition of health care advocates, civil rights groups, and community organizations is launching a nationwide effort called One Nation Overcharged. Their mission is to draw attention to the rising cost of health care in the United States. The campaign is led by the Robert Wood Johnson Wilson Foundation, where Dr. Starsky Wilson, who is black, is the chairman of the board. The One Nation Overcharge campaign wants to amplify the stories of Americans who are struggling to afford doctor visits, prescriptions, insurance premiums, and other medical expenses. The campaign also encourages people to speak out about health care affordability. Organizers say the goal is to build public awareness and spark conversations about solutions. In other words, putting patients ahead of profits. Money News at 24 and 54 minutes past each hour. I'm Nicole Deal on your home for Black News First, the Black Information Network.
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18: For 24/7 News, the Black Information Network, a New Orleans citizen watchdog group says new crime stats show that violent crime in the majority black city of New Orleans is down 70% when you compare it to stats from 2022. The report says officials with the Metropolitan Crime Commission, a nonprofit organization, credit police partnerships, faster response times, and more proactive policing for the drop in crime. A bus fight in Jackson, Mississippi, not passengers, but over bus driver pay. It has J-Trans drivers on the picket line instead of picking people up on their routes. Here's Gary Coles, the transit chief, who's a black man, via WJTV.
19: We've put a pretty significant wage package on the table that includes a ton of off days, from sick days to vacations.
18: Here's Charles Torrance Jr., president of the Transit Union Local 1208, also via WJTV.
20: We don't have that in writing. We don't have anything what they have been putting out there. We believe it's all propaganda because the last contract offer or proposal they gave us was a 5% for operators in the year 26 and 3% in 27.
18: Hope Leo speaking to NBC News about what he loves about being American. His comments came ahead of his concert for peace this week. He said freedom and opportunity, and then went on to say this.
21: I come from a family that my grandparents were immigrants. On my mother's side, we have people who were both slaves and slave owners. There's a history of if you will, growing up, and the kind of experience that helps me to recognize myself one of the greatest wealths of the United States.
18: Well, a black man and New Orleans artist, Terrence Osborne, painted the new I Voted stickers that many will wear after voting in Louisiana. Louisiana Secretary of State Nancy Landry says she's betting on the stickers being so popular with residents that it drives people to the polls. For more on these stories, plus international, national, state, and local news impacting the black community, listen to the Black Information Network on the iHeartRadio app or log on to BINnews.com. I'm Tammy Eswick on your home for Black News First, the Black Information Network. 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
0: The American Red Cross is warning of a nationwide blood shortage, declaring just the second national blood supply crisis in its history. Blood donations have dropped to a four-year summer low, leaving the organization with less than a one-day supply of type O positive blood, the nation's most commonly transfused blood type. The Red Cross has even begun limiting shipments of type O blood to some hospitals as demand outpaces donations. Sickle cell disease, which primarily affects people of African descent, often requires frequent blood transfusions, and patients benefit most from closely matched blood donated by people of similar ancestry. Health officials are urging eligible donors of all types, especially type O, to schedule an appointment, saying one donation could help save multiple lives. That's your Healthy Minute. I'm Morgan Wood on the Black Information Network, BINnews.com, your home for Black News First.
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22: This is Esther Dillard with another spotlight on Black excellence. Tyler Perry is one of the most successful figures in the entertainment industry. Born in New Orleans, Louisiana in 1969, Emmett Perry Jr. endured a difficult childhood marked by poverty and abuse. After changing his name and moving to Atlanta in 1992, Tyler Perry began writing and producing stage plays that became highly successful.
1: All you gotta do is take an R&B song, put Jesus in it, and it's a gospel song.
22: What? It was also during that time that he created his signature character, the iconic Mabel Medea Simmons.
6: Yay, though she walked in the valley with the shadow of Little Red Riding Hood and the Three Bears.
22: With an estimated net worth of over $1 billion, Tyler Perry is also a generous philanthropist, having donated millions to such causes as education, civil rights, and disaster relief. And another shining example of Black excellence. I'm Esther Dillard on the Black Information Network.
7: I'm Amber Payton with BIN News Now. Chicago is turning a downtown office building into housing. Black Mayor Brandon Johnson and local officials broke ground on the $162 million conversion of 500 North Michigan Avenue.
23: The 500 North Michigan Avenue project will deliver 320 homes, and 64 of them will be affordable.
7: The project will add residential units while keeping retail, commercial space, and parking on the lower levels. High blood pressure during pregnancy is up 77% in South Carolina and now affects nearly 1 in 8 births. The condition increases risk for stroke and premature birth, while Black mothers remain twice as likely as white mothers to die from pregnancy-related causes. And Birmingham, Alabama is proposing a $45 million investment in career training for local students. Black Mayor Randall Woodfin says the plan includes a $40 million future-ready career and innovation center. Get BIN News Now on demand 24/7 on the iHeartRadio app.
24: I'm Vanessa Tyler on the Black Information Network, your home for Black news first. The president ordered signs be placed outside the Smithsonian National Museum of American History, telling visitors the museum presents an inaccurate view and promotes a divisive America, which makes what Dr. Angela Reddix is doing more important now than ever. Dr. Reddix is behind the new Museum of Black Women Innovators, set to open this fall in Portsmouth, Virginia. Dr. Reddix, welcome to the Black Information Network.
25: Thank you for having me, Vanessa.
24: First, why the museum?
25: It is so important that the work of women, African-American women, that it's not erased. Quite honestly, so much of our story have never been told. African-American women truly are the mothers of invention and just have never been given the opportunity to get the credit for it. And we want this to be a place of changing mindsets to understand that we all, no matter where we sit, we have the possibility to innovate a solution.
24: The multi-level contemporary interactive museum will let art tell the stories of Black women. All of the building will be used. There will be a health center, YWCA, a school for girls, space for women entrepreneurs, and of course, the museum featuring the living and the dead.
25: We will be telling the stories of women from as far back as, 200 years ago. But in each of these categories, we will be celebrating one living legend. And that living legend will have a beautiful masterpiece created. And they will also be coming to the museum.
24: It will be an education, learning about women, some for the first time.
25: Well, I'm going to give you three. Mary Beatrice Davison Kenner. I asked many people, do they know her? And most say they don't. She had 30 patents, including the sanitary belt, the walker attachment, and the bathroom safety devices. Many people don't know, and many of those things are still being used today, don't know that that started with an African-American woman. Marion Crock. She has over 200 patents, and she helped develop the technology that allows voice calls to travel over the internet. Sarah E. Good, was the first African-American woman to receive a U.S. patent. That was back in 1885. She designed the folding bed, the Murphy bed. That was an African-American woman that was behind that.
24: Where and how can our listeners follow what's next?
25: So I would encourage there's a place for everyone to be involved. And just go to the www.museumofblackwomeninnovators.org and just get involved.
24: Dr. Angela Reddix, founder of the Museum of Black Women Innovators, thank you for preserving true history.
25: Oh, thank you, Vanessa, for this opportunity.
24: With Black News First, I'm Vanessa Tyler on the Black Information Network.
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3: I'm Mike Island on your home for Black News First, the Black Information Network. Automated license plate readers reportedly are coming under more public scrutiny. The cameras, operated by Flock Safety, are used by law enforcement agencies, private neighborhood groups, and businesses. They are used to log vehicle details with more clarity than standard video security system cameras. Some Georgia residents in Gwinnett County, which is in the Atlanta area, are pushing back against these license plate reader systems. A number of people spoke at a commissioner's meeting about the need to cancel the contract with Flock Safety, which operates around 1,100 cameras around Gwinnett. Concerns over privacy are the leading cause of opposition. Channel 2 reports the county just extended its contract with Flock last fall. Meanwhile, Atlanta area city planning and development officials are answering questions about timely action. This in regard to complaints about maintenance at many affordable housing units and whether the responses are satisfactory. At a recent city planning commissioner's meeting, follow-ups on permits, complaints, and inspections are a hot topic. This planning committee staffer explains.
4: With the complaint inspections, those are being completed within, probably it's going to be at a lesser rate. We were probably at about 80-85%. Of following up on complaints when they're logged, and everything associated with a building permit.
3: The city planners are looking to speed up all facets of their work with the city involving building structures, both business and residential, commissioners say. More than a dozen people recently were arrested in the Charlotte, North Carolina area. They are accused of being in the country illegally. The Department of Homeland Security reports ICE agents made the arrests at Wilson Creek, which is a popular swimming spot in the area. The agency added anyone in the U.S. illegally will receive due process. One woman told WSOC-TV she found people hiding in the woods and along the creek when she was there a few days ago. This comes as many in Charlotte and across the country protest for more accountability from ICE agents. Now, here's news on what's happening in your community.
5: More than a dozen people arrested over the weekend in Caldwell County are accused of being in the country illegally. The Department of Homeland Security reports ICE agents made their arrests at Wilson Creek, which is a popular swimming spot. The agency added anyone here illegally will receive due process. One woman who was there on Sunday told WSOC-TV she found people hiding in the woods and along the creek. This all comes as many in Charlotte and across the country protest for more accountability from ICE agents.
6: I refuse to accept this as normal.
7: Yes.
6: I think people are being murdered, and we cannot accept that this is the norm or that this is okay.
5: The investigation is expanding in a traffic ticket scam in the Chesterfield County town of McBee. Mayor Glenn Odom turned himself in earlier this week at the Chesterfield County Jail for misconduct and conspiracy charges. The police chief, a former police chief, and an officer are also facing charges in the case. Officers at the McBee Police Department were allegedly pressured into writing more tickets to help the town pay for additional police equipment. I'm Alexandria Ikamoni on your home for Black News First, Charlotte's BIN 98.7.
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9: On September 17th, 2009, 24-year-old Mytrese Richardson disappeared without a trace in the woods near Malibu, California. She had been arrested at a beachside restaurant for failing to pay a tab and taken to the Lost Hills Sheriff's Station.
10: You know, I mean, she's not from that area, and I would hate to wake up to a morning report. Girl lost somewhere with her head chopped off.
11: At least in the station here, she will be separated, so nobody's going to be with her. So at least that's, you know, the plus thing, so you don't have to worry about her safety.
9: This is the same sheriff's station where Mel Gibson was taken to sober up after his drunken rant and then safely driven back to his car. There was no courtesy ride for Mytrese, the young African-American non-celebrity.
12: They knew that she had been released with no car, no money, no cell phone, nothing. And in the dead of night, her mom calls the next morning to tell them that she never came home. And it's like, oh, well, she probably just, you know, they were just very nonchalant and casual about it.
10: She doesn't know the area. She's never been in your area. Well, I think she's depressed. That's what has me
0: worried. That's worth that. You more than just her. Okay.
9: The police released her just after midnight.
7: And there was nothing right. They had my treats victimized from the moment they knew that she was not in the right state of mind she needed to be in. And she needed help. She should have went to a hospital.
9: Maitrice disappeared into the darkness and was never seen alive again. I'm Katherine Townsend, a private investigator, investigative journalist, and host of the podcast Helen Gone. In the third season of Helen Gone, we're going to try to find out what really happened to Maitrice Richardson.
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14: Cell phones have been an integral part of connecting our modern world. But did you know a Black nuclear engineer pioneered the technology for them? Henry Thomas Sampson was born in 1934 in Jackson, Mississippi. He earned his bachelor's degree in chemical engineering from Purdue University in 1956, followed by his master's degree from UCLA in 1961 and his PhD shortly after. In 1971, Henry Sampson created the Gamma Electric Cell. It's a device which produced long-lasting power to satellites. Sampson's innovation caught the attention of the Motorola Company, which then placed his patented technology into their telephones. This eventually led to the very first telephone calls being made using cell phones. Henry Sampson passed on June 4th, 2015. His genius and Black excellence helped create the globally connected world we share today. This is Tammy Eswick for the Black Information Network.
15: 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I'm Mike Strautmanis, and my history lives here.
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16: Here's what's trending this hour. Howard University says over 200 students have been re-enrolled after providing needed information to the school. A federal judge has denied the DOJ's request for unredacted voter rolls from New Jersey. And ABC is accusing the FCC of trying to censor the network. In a new filing, ABC says the agency's decision to require early license renewals for several local stations could lead to government retaliation if news coverage is not aligned with officials' views. I'm Amber Payton, and that's what's trending.
2: 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Here's Morgan Wood.
17: Howard University says more than 200 students have now been re-enrolled after submitting the information the HBCU needed. The update comes after controversy erupted last week when more than 500 incoming first-year students were told they would not be allowed to start classes next month. Some students said They were still waiting on grants and scholarships and had been assured by university officials that they would not be impacted by this month's tuition payment deadline. Interim President Wayne Frederick addressed the situation in a video posted on social media, apologizing for the confusion and frustration. He also said all affected students have now received final decisions on whether they will be re-enrolled before the fall semester begins. With the latest in HBCU news, I'm Morgan Wood on the Black Information Network. 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
1: Rapper Afro Man is suing an Ohio police sergeant over a 2022 raid at his home. Authorities executed a search warrant at the rapper's Adams County residence and later returned cash seized during the search. Afro Man claims $400 was missing when the money was returned. Authorities deny any theft, saying the difference was the result of a miscount. Afro Man says he's now moving forward with a lawsuit, announcing the legal action on social media. And Jacksonville comedian A-Train spoke with us exclusively about his creative process in crafting a joke.
2: You know, I observe different, situations that we may be dealing with just throughout life. And I capture that and then, formulate it and do my thing.
1: A-Train has upcoming shows in New Jersey and his hometown of Jacksonville, Florida. 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With the latest in entertainment, I'm Morgan Wood on the Black Information Network, your home for Black news first.
3: 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At the Black Information Network, we tell stories from Cleveland, Milwaukee, and Minneapolis, where legacy meets survival and pride moves with purpose. We sit with elders who remember when Motown meant more than music, it meant movement. We walk with artists painting Black features on city walls. We vibe with DJs spinning house, hip-hop, and freedom into every mix. Black folks here cook love into casseroles, build businesses in blitz zones, and still show up at city council meetings wearing their Sunday best. Even through loss, protests, and isolation, we persist. We don't just make culture, we protect it and pass it forward. From Lake Erie to Lake Street, Black Midwesterners hold it down with heart and hustle. Our cold doesn't stop the fire, and our pride speaks softly, but it stands firm. With Black News First, I'm Katie Gray on the Black Information Network.
4: I'm Esther Dillard on your home for 24/7 News, the Black Information Network. Here are your top stories. A new CNN poll says Americans aren't happy with Trump pursuing his own financial interests while in the White House. If your child attends public school in Illinois, they can't use their cell phone. The governor signed a new ban into law. And Seattle's Black police chief, Sean Barnes, is getting some heat after a video showing him in a testy exchange with a Fox 13 news reporter has gone viral. Barnes addressed it in a Tuesday news conference.
5: I think any reports that I'm gone every weekend are grossly misstated.
4: The station reports when Sunday's mass shooting happened, claiming the lives of three people at a Seattle food festival, Barnes was out of town with his family in Chicago, who lives there. Barnes got heated when a reporter asked him why he's not in town often. Barnes is seen on a TikTok video saying, "I have been here working as hard as I can for this city from the day I got here. You got that?" In Tuesday's news conference, Barnes said he respects journalists. However,
5: I'm always passionate about what I do as a police officer. I'm always passionate about what I do as a community member. And sometimes that passion is in full display, especially if someone is questioning my work ethic.
4: Barnes says his focus remains in Seattle, and he was out of town that day to support a colleague who was getting an award. The station reports when Barnes was police chief in Wisconsin, he also faced similar criticism with reports his family lived in Chicago during his tenure there as well. Florida officials are offering some hope and a helping hand to Haitians facing ICE arrests and deportation. Ivana Gonzalez, with the organization called Florida Rising, stood outside the Miramar ICE office Tuesday, demanding Miami officials end collaboration with ICE's mass arrests. She and community leaders are offering Haitians legal aid.
6: We've done some workshops and have developed a workshop for what we're calling community safety planning, providing resources for the kinds of things that you can line up in order to better prepare your family.
4: The Supreme Court ruled last month that the Trump administration can end temporary protected status for Haiti. And after several court-ordered extensions, that status officially lapsed on July 27th. That means more than 300,000 Haitians nationwide have lost their deportation protections and, in many cases, their work permits. Oakland, California now has a new police chief. The city's Black mayor, Barbara Lee, helped swear in James Beer as the city's seventh chief in the past 6 years. Lee says his appointment is just the start to more changes ahead with Beer's long-term vision.
7: Recruiting more Oakland residents into our public safety workforce.
4: She added that supporting the Department of Violence Prevention is also part of that vision. And finally, families living in the South Dallas region are getting ready for kids to head back to school already. NBC Dallas-Fort Worth reports the YMCA Metropolitan is offering free back-to-school supplies this weekend at their fourth annual Health Expo at the Park South Family YMCA. Families also get free health screenings, sports physicals, and help from mental health experts. The giveaways also include groceries and new tennis shoes for the kids. I'm Esther Dillard on your home for Black News First, the Black Information Network.
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0: 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The autopsy from the Dallas County Medical Examiner reports Daniel Irving, member of the high school swim team, did drown accidentally.
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3: Are you thinking about a new phone, iPad, or upgrading your Mac? Well, with buy now, pay later options becoming more popular, Apple is now joining forces with Klarna, offering customers the option to lease a new Apple device in the U.S. According to a new Gallup survey, about 51% of Americans use buy now, pay later installment plans for their online purchases. This week, the tech giant Apple announced the collaboration with the buy now, pay later payment provider, calling it Apple Upgrade. Customers will be able to lease eligible iPhone and Apple Watch devices for 12 or 24 months. Meanwhile, 24 and 36-month leasing options will be available for Macs and iPads. So when you enroll in Apple Upgrade, you will have the option to trade in your current device through Apple Trade-In. That gives you an opportunity to lower your monthly payments during the lease term. So if your heart is set on a new Apple device, maybe now is the time to buy. Money news at 24 and 54 minutes past each hour. I'm Nicole Deal on your home for Black News First, the Black Information Network.
0: 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DIN Charlotte.
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11: For 24/7 News, the Black Information Network. The family of a Tennessee man speaking to reporters after he was mauled to death by a dog. Fox 13 Memphis got a hold of 43-year-old Black man Marco Bercy's last moments talking to a 911 operator as he called for help. I want to warn you, this audio may be disturbing to some. Here's Fox 13.
12: 911, what's the location of your emergency?
13: Help!
12: Hello, what's the location of your emergency? Okay, can you tell me where you are?
13: Up over there, Marty. Hello.
12: Okay, I'm here with you. Can you tell me where you're located?
11: The victim's father heard the recording for the first time while being interviewed also by Fox 13.
13: Well, I just, for the first time, listened to it when I came to bring it to you, and it was a little tough.
11: The Henning, Tennessee mayor says he had to shoo a pack of dogs from his own house recently. The city is now trying to figure out who owns the dogs. To Mississippi, where the state Supreme Court has disbarred former Hinds County DA Jody Owens, who's a Black man. This comes as Owens resigned from the Mississippi bar 2 weeks ago after pleading guilty in connection to the Jackson bribery scandal. Severe thunderstorms are now costlier than hurricanes, according to climate risk firm First Street. That new report says severe thunderstorms caused more insured losses globally in 2025 than hurricanes. And Mississippi, which has a large population of Black people, has the fourth highest record number of tornadoes spun off by these storms. Staying in the Magnolia State, school is in session. The Jackson Public School District welcomes students back this week. Here's WJTV.
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1: President Trump is announcing the Freedom Haulers Initiative, a new effort to help military veterans transition into careers as commercial truck drivers.
14: Under our brand new Freedom Haulers, we call it Freedom Haulers Initiative, any American who has driven a heavy truck for our military will automatically be eligible for a commercial driver's license.
1: Speaking on the White House lawn, Trump said too many undocumented immigrants are driving commercial trucks and claimed some cannot speak English, calling it a threat to highway safety.
14: As we get illegal aliens off the roads today, we're also taking action to replace these unqualified migrant truck drivers with highly qualified American veterans.
1: The initiative will bring together the Departments of Transportation, Labor, Veterans Affairs, and Defense to fast-track commercial driver's license for veterans after they complete their military service. That's your Washington Roundup. I'm Morgan Wood on the Black Information Network.
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16: 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They're like, you have to listen, Gma, to the song. And look, and can I buy it? And can I get it? So there's definitely some Taylor Swift happening around me going on. And she's super cool. I also really appreciate the way that she writes music and plays music and everything. 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I like A$AP Rocky. I like A$AP Ferg, too. So, yeah, there's a lot of things I'm into.
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0: Charlotte's BIN. Guaranteed Black. Guaranteed Human.
17: BIN News this hour, I'm Andrea Coleman. Coming up, a lot is going on in the Nolan Wells case. We'll have the latest. Things are looking brighter for some of the students unenrolled from Howard University last week, and...
18: It's an important question to ask, because as we travel the nation, Americans are asking that question. Is the American dream dead, or is the American dream a mirage? Something that is no longer attainable.
17: The National Urban League released...